0: You're going to save a buck.
1: Yeah.
0: And it doesn't sound like this was, you know, a big romantic first date where I was wining and dining and we were at a 5-star restaurant. And then out of my little purse comes a doggy bag. And you had ordered all the food on your first date, and then you ordered extra for yourself so that you could bring home a whole meal on somebody else's tab. That does not sound like this is the case.
2: No. Okay, you guys, I have to tell you something.
1: Oh, no.
0: Oh, okay.
2: No. I honestly read this, and I thought, this is actually kind of genius. I think I might be bringing Tupperware to restaurants from now on.
1: Yes.
2: For a number of reasons. And one of them is, I'm going to be honest, because that's what I do. Mm-hmm. I find the take-home containers to be insufficient. I just do. I honestly think it's also unfortunate that restaurants pay so much for them. And they let air in. I think food doesn't keep well in them. Oftentimes when I get home, I'm transferring it to Tupperware anyway.
0: Yeah, the box is wet and soggy
2: on
0: the box.
1: So gross.
2: And so I'm like, why am I wasting a material to bring something home just to put it in a different vessel? Why don't I just pop that vessel in my bag and have it at the ready? And just do it, DIY it. I don't know. To me, this actually seems genius. I think we should all be bringing Tupperware to restaurants.
1: 651-641-1071. Holly, who do we have?
0: We have Kelly.
1: Hi, Kelly. Welcome to our show. Is this person the asshat for bringing Tupperware?
3: Not at all.
1: Have you done this?
3: No, I have not done this. But I don't think she's asshat. She's saving the environment. Like the other person said, why go home and then throw it in the garbage just to put it into another Tupperware?
2: Yeah.
1: Yeah.
2: Kelly, are you going to start bringing Tupperware to restaurants?
3: I'm not sure, but I just might.
2: Okay.
1: Yeah, right?
2: Well, if I see you there, Kelly, and we both bring out our Tupperware, I'll say, hey, Kelly.
1: Yeah.
0: The only thing that I could see getting in the way of bringing your own Tupperware is maybe health code violations.
2: Ooh, that's a good point.
1: Oh.
0: You know, that when some restaurants, well, it really depends, because some restaurants give you the to-go box and you DIY it.
2: Yes.
0: Some restaurants take your plate and then they box it. I wouldn't, as a server, touch your nasty SpaghettiO-stained Tupperware.
1: Girl.
2: For nothing.
0: I don't know where that's been.
2: Okay, so to be fair, I will say... I'm going to be honest. I am not bringing my own Tupperware to a fancy dancy restaurant.
1: No, I'm not bringing it to Gianni's or Murray's or, yeah.
2: No, I shan't be doing that. However,
0: you save that for a Chili's experience.
2: I'm good. I'm good with bringing my Tupperware to the neighborhood watering hole for sure.
1: Yeah.
2: I'm going to do that.
1: No, I don't care. Chili's, yeah. I'll bring it to Chili's.
2: Sure.
1: I'll bring it to like a sports bar. Who cares? I mean, it gets a little clunky. Like, how can you fit Tupperware in your purse? You know, unless you have a sizable satchel like Colleen.
2: I was going to say, you'd be surprised. I can really cram some stuff in this thing.
0: Put it next to those Misty 100s.
1: That's right. Holly, who do we have next?
0: We have Teresa.
1: Teresa, welcome to the show. Is the Tupperware Tammy the asshat?
4: She is not the asshat.
1: Do you do this?
4: No, I don't, but I don't go out a lot, so. But they do make a collapsible Tupperware that is very thin. You can put the lid on it, put it in your purse. And I don't have a giant purse like Colleen. I have a normal size purse, and this would fit in there, and you could still carry it out then with your hand and put it in your back seat.
2: Oh my gosh, Teresa, you just changed my life.
4: Thank you.
2: No, no, thank you.
1: This is because, Teresa, you know Colleen's going to do this now.
2: That's going to be in my Amazon cart 5 minutes ago.
1: Yeah.
4: Right on. You know it.
1: Thank you, sweetie. Have a great day, Teresa. We appreciate you. Who do we have next, Holly?
0: Let's have Lynn give us the last word.
1: Lynn, you get the esteemed last word. Is Tupperware Tammy the asshat?
5: 100% she's the asshat. Nobody brings, I just picture like my friends, like a golf foursome and my buddies. Would you ever see a guy pull out his Tupperware to put his leftovers in? I mean, I think that's absolutely ridiculous. Like that is the biggest social faux pas. Like, who pulls out Tupperware from their purse to put their leftover burger? Just leave it and be done. Ridiculous.
2: I love you, Lynn. I'm still gonna carry my Tupperware.
1: Oh, Lynn, you are the best. Lynn, let me guess.
5: That is so let me guess.
2: It is.
5: Minnesota.
2: It totally is.
1: And Lynn, I said she's not the asshat, but I am probably you. Would I be mortified at the table if Colleen pulls out
2: Jason.
1: Like we went to the Endless Shrimp and Colleen freaking pulls out her Rubbermaid? Lynn, I would be mortified.
0: Oh, now, like an extra Jason, portion.
5: Jason, you would be all over Reddit if someone saw you bring your little Tupperware container to put your leftover cold fries in. Uh-huh. I mean, there's a point you're crossing the line.
1: Totally. I would expect to be called out. Yeah. Thank you, Lynn.
2: Lynn just punctuated that asshat. Yeah. Oh, that was great. I'm still going to do it. And I can't wait till we go out, Jason, and I bring it out and you watch me shovel my stuff into my Tupperware.
0: Why are you bringing such a big bag to dinner?
1: Even though I know we have a verdict and it's not even clear, I think Lynn's vote counts for two because she was so good.
2: She was great.
1: That still won't help the cause, but she gets 2 points. Yeah. Mm-hmm. We have a verdict.
6: The results are in. You are not the asshat.
1: No, but anyway.
7: Brittany and Kendall. I feel like there are going to be so many spoilers on like all these people and characters that are in the Odyssey.
8: Spoilers.
7: There will be. Like
8: spoilers for the Odyssey. Wait a minute, what? You're worried about spoilers? You haven't read
7: their performance.
8: The story?
7: But like, Mike. Whose character does what? And like,
8: we know what they all do. We know who they all are.
7: Yeah, that's true.
8: I'm just really worried about the spoil that was created in 750 BC. Really worried about that little spoiler.
7: Brittany and Kendall with producer Mike, the next generation of talk radio, where talk is fun. My Talk 107.1, everything entertainment.
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0: culture. Did you? We said at the top of the show, there's a lot going on around here. The whole amphitheater, Dave Matthews, other things. And then locally, did you hear about the Lionel Richie drama last night?
1: Oh, my gosh.
2: Oh, wait, what?
1: Yeah. I just saw it this morning.
0: Yeah.
1: And I didn't get a deep, I sort of saw a video from somebody who was at the concert.
0: Yeah.
1: It looks like he had a health issue.
0: Yeah.
1: While on stage.
0: Yeah. It was yesterday here, Holly, at, I always want to call it the X.
1: I know.
2: Grand Casino. Reno, what we talked about the concert yesterday. He's here was Earth, Wind & Fire.
0: Yeah. It was the first night of the new tour. And he sat down for Dancing on the Ceiling. And he said to the people in the arena, when you feel dizzy, your earth sits down. And then he took an unexpected intermission. The band played for a while and he just never returned. And then they announced Lionel isn't feeling well. Additional information will be available. And there we go.
1: Oh, wow. I hope he's going to be okay.
2: Yeah. I hope this is just like, let's get some electrolytes and a little rest.
0: And I love it. This is weird to say in a connection to a story like this, but my buddy, local TV legend, now retired Pat Kessler, who just also happens to be married to my boss, Mim, over here. Pat Kessler's tweet about it is in every article. Because Pat tweeted it last. I think maybe they were there. I don't think Pat would normally just tweet about Lionel Richie. But Pat Kessler wrote, Lionel Richie concert in St. Paul Grinders Casino canceled mid-show. Richie sat down on stage, said he felt dizzy, performed one more song at the piano, Three Times a Lady, and then announced unplanned intermission, did not return. Yeah, I hope he's okay.
1: I do too. And yet at the same, I have to say this. I appreciate an artist who is honest about their health, like in the moment, rather than mm-hmm. trying to push through. I think as is honest about their health, like in the moment, rather than mm-hmm. trying to push through. I think as a culture, we put some value on trying to push through or play hurt.
0: Yeah.
1: It's not worth it.

0: He clearly they were on hand and ready to give him, you know, whatever medical assistance he needed in the moment. So I'm grateful for that.
1: And also, he's 77. Let's give him some grace.
0: Oh, yeah.
1: He might even be 78, but I think he's 77. I don't know. Give the guy some grace, yeah. For heaven's sake.
0: What are, I mean, have you seen, all the audience reactions that I have seen, again, have been videos that people have posted on social media from the concert, people who were at the concert, and overwhelmingly, positive. They're positive, saying, gosh, I hope he's okay. I'm really grateful to see that.
1: Yeah.
0: That most of what I've seen is, I hope Lionel Richie is okay.
1: Yes. People are actually being nice and human. Imagine that on the internet.
0: I mean, that's, you know, so rare every once in a while when it happens. That's why it's newsworthy. Mm-hmm. I do want to, and we haven't heard any, I mean, it's 6:52 in the morning. I'm sure we're not getting any updates from his team at this point.
1: Right before we came back, I refreshed and I haven't seen anything.
0: Yeah.
1: We hope you're okay.
0: Oh, man.
2: Yeah, sending all Ballerina the good girl. Vibes to yeah. Lionel Richie.
0: No kidding. Yes. Yeah.
1: Love him. Oh. Love him. Speaking of big events, Colleen, may I turn to you?
0: Please.
1: Or no, I'm sorry, Holly, not you, Colleen. Please, you can take another.
0: Fine, I'll turn back around.
1: Please, turn back around. Speaking of big events, Holly, is the New York Times really assigning a reporter to investigate the Travis Kelce, Taylor Swift wedding rumors?
2: Not only have they, Jason, that reporter has filed an article about it. The New York Times, look, I got some feelings, mixed feelings about the New York Times sometime, but this is not the time or place to talk about them, so I'm glad to see that Taylor Swift and Travis Kelce's wedding is getting the New York Times investigative reporter treatment. Yeah. And they came up with some dirt. And guys, I think that this all points to, yeah, they're getting married at Madison Square Garden.
0: I know. Everybody, we all just need to accept the reality that this is probably what's going to happen.
2: Here's what the New York Times dug up. There was a permit filed with New York City to close the streets around Madison Square Garden from July 2nd to midday July 4th for an event July 3rd. Several members of the Kansas City Chiefs have booked hotel rooms and dates around July 3rd. And I think that, guys, this is your hotel in New York City, the Marriott
0: Marquis
2: in Times Square.
0: There it is.
2: That's where they're staying. A fourth person, a city official who was briefed on the prep, said, look, they just went blunt. Madison Square Garden is planning to host the wedding festivities on July 3rd, period, end of story.
1: Okay.
0: That's about as close to a confirmation as you can get.
2: But wait, there's more. There's a production company that produces red carpet events for places like Madison Square Garden. So they applied for a street activity permit in early June. They want to set up a tent or a canopy outside of Madison Square Garden, which would have maybe about 1,000 attendees. Trucks would need the space to unload and load materials into the arena. So all the permits are being filed. They have been filed. This is happening.
0: All right.
1: Again, I'm a new Swiftie. I'm in my freshman year. Colleen is a senior.
0: Yes, I'll put you in the locker for a second, but then I'll get you out of the locker.
1: Thank you. This just seems so impersonal.
0: So I don't disagree with you. I mean, this is the thing. As a Swiftie, is this what I want for her? No.
1: Mm-hmm.
0: But I also trust Taylor.
1: I'm sorry. I literally had electrolytes.
2: You trust her.
0: I know.
1: You trust her?
0: You know, this is the thing. This is what's hard. This is... Because we're going to go through this if they decide to have children and they name their first child. Everybody's going to have an opinion about it, right? And at the end of the day, this is hers.
1: No matter what they name that child.
0: It doesn't matter.
1: Everything bagel seasoning.
0: It's true.
1: They name the child that. Yeah.
0: Every bride has her wedding idea.
1: Yep.
0: And it isn't anybody else's, right? Nope. Like, this is not my wedding to

0: anybody, or to Travis Kelce or anybody. This is Taylor and Travis's wedding. And if this is how they, for whatever reason, whether it's because it's the best security they're able to get, whether it's because the venue is meaningful to them, whether it's because they're both comfortable in arenas, I don't know.
1: They did make the point, the New York Times, that they would be able to really hyper-control the images coming from the event.
0: Yes.
1: It'd be really hard to do that if they didn't have such a controlled environment.
0: Exactly.
1: These people have control.
0: So if this is what they've decided is right and best for them, for whatever reason, blessings on their journey, trust and believe. Like, I want what's best for them. Would it be my choice?
2: No.
0: Thank you.
2: No. But sometimes we just don't get what we want.
1: You get what you need.
0: Thank you, Mick Jagger.
3: Keith.
0: Thank you.
3: Where talk is fun.
4: Afternoon delight.
3: My talk. Everything entertainment.
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0: morning on Sunshine on this Friday, June 26, 2026. What's up, everybody? Welcome to the Jason Mathis Show. I'm Jace. Right over there, say hello again to Colleen Lindstrom.
1: Good morning, buddies.
0: Keep the hellos coming. It's Holly Roberts.
2: Hi.
0: Holly, what in the hell did you just send us on Instagram?
2: I just had to share it.
1: I haven't even looked.
0: Okay, this is great. This will be a live.
2: You.
0: Oh, Colleen, we will get your live reaction.
1: Hold on,
0: did you see it?
1: My breathing exercise. Hold
0: do
1: on.
0: Your, no. Oh, yeah, that's right. Colleen always has to do mental breathing exercises before logging on to social media.
1: It's true. Okay, here we go.
0: You ready?
1: Okay.
0: And my talkers won't leave you out. Holly, would you like to describe to the audience what you sent us?
2: This is from the Turtle Conservancy. This is a nonprofit organization in Ojai, California.
1: I feel like I should. This is turtle porn, and I feel like I shouldn't be. This doesn't feel right.
0: The top turtle is so excited.
1: Could not be happier.
2: This is a Rhode Island snake neck turtle.
1: No, it's Rhode.
2: I just had to share this because the excitement of the top turtle
0: mounting the bottom turtle.
2: What, just happy Friday, everybody. TGIF.
0: Holly, this is
1: incredible.
0: Amazing. This is absolutely amazing.
1: Incredible.
2: Save the turtles, save the planet. And this is one way that you do it. Because how do we get more turtles? Through turtle sex.
0: That's right.
1: That's incredible.
0: That probably is one of my favorite Instagram videos of the month.
1: Oh my gosh.
0: I want to be that top turtle every day. No. You know, I want to be
1: that. Don't we all want to be that top turtle?
0: Yeah. I want to be how happy he is.
2: Get it.
0: Yeah.
2: You can find it. You can find it at Turtle Conservancy over on Instagram. That's their.
3: I know.
2: Honey.
0: This is actual turtle sex noises.
1: I'm so happy.
0: Very happy. Holly, let's stay with you and your turtleness. What is the 100-year baby name rule?
2: Yeah, well, this is a perfect segue because. Guys,
0: is it? I wasn't aware.
2: How are babies made?
0: The stork.
2: Jason.
0: Zach.
2: Yes, I was going to say we can have that very special talk later. The 100-year rule. This holds that a style cycle of names for babies is about 100 years old.
1: Oh.
2: So this rule is like so. Parents, new parents, they don't want to give their kids names that sound dated. And in their
0: Myrtle.
2: Well, not that though. In their minds, so if you're, let's just say, okay, you're 30 years old right now and you're going to have a baby. Names that sound dated to you are names that are tied to your parents' generation.
1: Right. That makes sense.
2: So it's going to be names probably like Lisa, Susan, Jennifer, Kevin, Brian. And then maybe even your grandparents' generation, you know, Linda, Barbara, Sharon, Larry, Gary. So this means they're going to skip to the great grandparents, and those names sound hot and fresh.
1: Yeah.
2: And so we cycle through this. This is the 100-year rule. We're getting names like Evelyn, Arthur, Marjorie. Those names are starting to be on the ascension on the baby names list. And this is the 100-year rule.
1: Okay. I love this because do you ever do this exercise? Do you ever just, I didn't even do this as much because when I named my children, I knew what I wanted. I mean, I wasn't hunting for names. They were readily available for us. But I think about names of people I know and I wonder what it was like when they were babies. To call them by that name. Like,
2: yes.
1: Linda is one of them. Like,
2: oh,
1: this
2: baby
1: is our
2: Linda.
1: Baby Linda. Like, you know what I'm saying? And that's nothing against the name Linda. They're
0: no.
1: Literally, I have Lindas in my life that I love. It's just that I look at a Linda, and a Linda is an adult name.
0: Yes. Not a baby name.
1: But it was at one time a baby name, right? It's so, isn't that interesting?
0: Baby Linda.
2: Baby Ronald.
1: Right? This is our
4: baby Gary.
1: This is our Gary. Baby. Aww. What's your baby's name? Gary.
4: Baby Gary.
2: At the time, I'm sure that those names were hot and fresh to the parents that gave them to the babies.
1: Yeah. And this is our brand new baby. What's her name? Mildred.
2: Oh, and that name's starting to come back up.
1: I know.
4: Mildred?
2: Well, we're getting up into the 100-year cycle. Mm-hmm. So watch out. Well, unfortunately, there are some names that are a little stubborn, Jason.
4: Like mine.
2: Well, Jason is very Gen X, right? So mm-hmm. that is very of a time and of a place. We haven't reached the 100-year cycle yet, Jason, for your name.
4: Okay. Right.
2: But names like, where are the baby Arnolds? Where are the baby Ednas?
1: Edna.
2: Where's the baby Millicent?
1: I love the name Millicent.
2: Even though Millie itself, the shortened version of Millicent, is trending right now.
1: Yeah.
2: Millicent isn't. So there are some names that aren't breaking through, but there are names that are on the rise, like Dorothy, baby Dorothy.
1: I would call her Dot.
2: Baby Leon.
4: Okay, I don't mind Leon. Dorothy, I don't know. I'm not on that.
2: Baby Lois?
4: No.
2: How about baby Murray? Baby Murray.
1: That's actually cute. Look at little sweet little Murray. Cute. But he better have a mustache.
2: Just straight out the gate.
1: Just right straight out of the womb.
2: Come out of the canal and you're like, oh boy.
4: Oh boy.
1: With a cigar and a mustache.
4: And a beard.
1: Hello.
2: My name is Murray.
1: Murray's here.
2: But maybe this is a cycle. There are also ultra classic names that are not really going out of style. Elizabeth, Henry, John, those seem to maintain popularity throughout these trendy cycles. But it's like, do you ever have this thought, Jason, since you identified your name as being very generational specific?
4: Yeah, there's not a lot of us.
2: That when you talk to someone who's younger than you, that they perceive your name, Jason, the same way that we perceive the name Gary.
1: Oh, interesting.
4: Yeah. I don't know. I think my name's a little better than Gary. Sorry, Gary's. But no, and the history of my name, it is so interesting. I blame Richard Nixon. Not really. I don't know.
2: But you blame him for a lot of things.
1: He's not a crook. I can tell you that.
4: My name, Jason's, were very big. Like this is what was fascinating. For about 2 years. And then it was like the box office for He-Man. It just plummeted. Mm. There was no week 2 box office results. My name just went from popular to nothing. If you look at, I've looked at various charts over the years. I think it was like 73, 74, 75. And then not a Jason to be found in like 76.
1: Was there a character in a movie or something like that that shut it down?
2: Yeah, because that was pre-Friday the 13th.
1: Yeah. Mm-hmm.
2: Pre-Jason Voorhees, for all those parents who were inspired to name. Well, the millennial micro trend is the name Jessica. My sister is a Jessica.
1: Yeah.
2: I mean, I don't think she would be mad. I'm speaking out of school that she is an elder millennial, and so am I. That she just texted me and said she graduated high school with 7 other Jessicas in her graduating class alone.
1: Mm.
2: And it wasn't particularly big. I mean, we went to a outer ring suburban school. But 1981 to like 1983, you can note this in pop culture. Think of all the pop culture Jessicas that we know. They were all born between 1980 and 1983.
1: Except for Jessica Lange.
2: But Jessica,
4: and Fletcher.
2: Yes, and Jessica Fletcher. And Jessica Tandy. Okay.
1: There you go.
2: So we eliminated
1: but
2: 3.
1: But the majority.
2: The millennial. Jessica Simpson. Jessica Biel.
1: Yep.
2: Jessica Alba. Mm-hmm. They were all born in that little window. I'd like to do a study on the pop culture Jasons. Were you all born in that same window?
4: I think we probably were.
1: Listen, I'll tell you about a name that's never charted.
4: Which one?
1: Colleen. It's not a hot name, you guys. It's never been a hot name. There aren't many of us.
4: Do you like your name?
1: I hate with a capital H-A-T-E, hate my name.
4: You do?
1: I hate my name. I hate everything about it. I really do.
2: Can we call you something else?
1: Nah, when I was little, I wanted
4: Mildred?
1: To be... When I was little, I wanted Millicent, please.
4: Yeah.
1: No, when I was little, I wanted to be Joanna, because I thought it would be really cool for people to call me Joey. But no, I just have never liked my name. And one of the main reasons why is because it just means girl, which is just like so not creative. I'm also not that Irish. I look Irish and I have a very Irish name, but I'm like 4% Irish. So it seems I feel like a fraud. And then to add to add insult to injury, whenever I say two things. Number one, people always ask me how to pronounce my name. And I'm like, yeah. I don't know. However it comes out of your mouth. I'll answer it. I don't know. So that's my first thing. Then my second thing is when I do say my name, for example, at a coffee shop, when they say, what's your name? We'd like to put it on your cup. They always write Pauline, P-A-U-L-I-N-E. They think I'm saying something different. And I'm like, I want to do over.
4: Yeah. Something different. I like your name.
1: Thank you very much. Mm-hmm. Yeah. I think it fits me probably, you know, whatever. But I...
4: As someone who says it every day in introductions, I like it.
5: Clings.
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1: It's a morning show that doesn't require an alarm clock.
0: It's the Jason Matheson Show with Colleen Lindstrom, replayed at night, where talk is fun. My talk, everything entertainment. We're hearing from you on our show page at mytalk1071.com. Amy. Hi, Amy. We're talking about the 100-year baby name rule. Amy writes in, hey, guys. I have a baby, Lorraine, which is an old name. Introduced her to others. They always say I have an aunt, Lorraine. It's never a mom or a grandma or a sister. It's always an aunt. Amy, can I tell you? I had an aunt, Lorraine.
1: No way.
0: My mom's sister. She has passed, but my mom's had an aunt, Lorraine. She was a waitress for many, many years, and I loved to wear her waitress outfit. Yep, there is a picture of me in the waitress outfit somewhere. I think I have it. Anyway.
2: Well, kiss my grits.
0: But yeah, Lorraine. And you mentioned, really quick to put a bow on this, Holly, one of the first names you mentioned is Evelyn. That was my grandmother's name. My mom's mom, Evelyn.
1: See?
0: I watched Dallas with you. I said, in teeing this up, I said it was alien talk. It's actually ghost talk with Colleen Lindstrom.
1: Because if there's anything that I love as much as aliens, it's ghosts. All supernatural things are very exciting to me. Yes, and ma'am. If I have spent hours of my life wishing to be probed by aliens, I have certainly spent...
0: Like my mother-in-law?
1: Yes. Yeah. I have certainly spent equal hours wishing to be haunted by a ghost. I always wanted a ghost story, but I don't have one of my own. And so I will be borrowing celebrity hauntings.
0: Okay.
2: Ooh.
1: I have a list of celebrities who believe they have been haunted by other celebrities.
2: Oh.
1: And this is exciting for me. Let's start with Catherine Lanasa.
0: From the pit. Baby Jane Doe.
1: She says that she has been haunted by the ghost of her former husband, Dennis Hopper.
2: Oh.
0: No.
1: Yes. Isn't that interesting? She says that she believes in ghosts. She says, I do believe in ghosts. She said, the ghost of Dennis Hopper would not leave me alone for a really long time. We've been divorced a very long time, but I was the last wife that he'd been with that he wasn't currently divorcing. So I think that level of intimacy when you're dying is maybe only something you can do with a partner. He came over me in a sweat, she said. He used to come over me in a sweat. That's interesting. That's how she would experience
2: she
1: him.
2: She broke out in a sweat, Catherine Lanasa, when the ghost of Dennis Hopper would be around.
1: That makes sense. Now, to me, that's a hot flash
0: That's
3: but
0: yeah.
3: cool.
2: That's called perimenopause. Are we all being hunted by Dennis yeah, right. Hopper?
1: Is that how it feels? Dennis Hopper, lay off, pal.
2: Yeah.
1: He said, I told
0: Get
1: him
0: off me.
1: He had to leave me alone. And then he did. And I felt really weird about it. And then the day that I told someone how weird I felt about it, I walked home an odd way and ran into a gallery that had all of his photographs up and a photograph of him in the very back of the gallery with a fedora winking at the camera. Anyway, so she believes that she has been haunted by the ghost of her former husband, Dennis Hopper.
0: Oh.
1: Would you like to hear another celebrity haunting?
0: I would.
1: How about Helena Bonham Carter, who was haunted by the ghost of Princess Margaret? As you'll recall, she played that role on The Crown. So some might say she was just acting.
0: She was, yeah, thank you.
1: Yeah. But others Ooh. Might say that she was haunted. She says, Helena Bonham Carter says, she wanted to get final approval from Margaret herself before she played the role. As you can imagine, this was a feat because Princess Margaret was no longer Earthside. So Helena Bonham Carter went to a psychic, and she says that Princess Margaret was fine with everything. She said apparently she was glad it was me that was cast in the role.
2: Well, that's great. I'm glad it wasn't disparaging.
0: Oh, my gosh. Really?
2: He did not say that. Is possessed. Possessed.
1: I just find this to be hilarious.
2: Possessed.
1: She was like, I just want to know if it's okay with her that I'm playing the role. Oh, and the psychic was like, yeah, she's cool with it. She's a big fan.
0: It's like LaToya Jackson's psychic network.
1: Right? Okay, anyway, she said, are you okay? She said that Helena Bonham Carter asked her, are you okay with me playing you? And she said, you're better than the other actress.
0: She did not. She did not. She did not.
1: But she did apparently tell Helena Bonham Carter, you're going to have to brush up and be more groomed and neater.
0: No.
2: Take a shower.
0: The people in the afterlife, they're not. Come on, man.
4: Hello. I'm LaToya Jackson. 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
1: I think Helena Bonham Carter called
4: the number on your screen right now.
1: Called that number.
4: A confidential psychic consultation. Discover what the future holds for you.
0: Oh, God.
2: Only $3.99 per minute.
1: I know. Look at that.
0: What a bargain. And you can talk to a ghost. Yeah.
1: I remember calling one of those numbers when I was young. Remember they'd give you the first minute free?
0: Yes.
1: And I set a timer. I was like,
0: did you?
1: Give me all the information you can in a minute. She did not. I hung
0: she did
1: up.
0: Not give them to you.
1: I didn't want to get charged. Mm. I didn't have that kind of money.
2: Well, clearly Helena Bonham Carter does. She can...
0: Right?
2: She can handle that $3.99 per minute.
1: She had a full Eros conversation with Princess Margaret. So great.
0: Ooh.
1: Okay, do you want one more? Do you want one more quickie?
0: Yeah.
1: One more quickie?
0: This ain't Princess Margaret, by the way.
1: Thank you. Well, you don't know. How about this one? How about this one? Because I think this is fun.
0: Yeah.
1: Dan Aykroyd was haunted by the ghost of Mama Cass.
0: I'm not touching that.
1: Well, I will. Because he said, yeah, they bought the house that she had died in. Actually, I don't know if she died, but a house that she had lived in. In a 2025 interview with The Guardian, he was asked if he was ever haunted by her. And he said, yeah, I never saw a spirit. But there would be a big dark shape along the top stairway. And he believes that that was Mama Cass.
0: No.
2: Oh.
0: No.
2: Well, Mama Cass didn't pass away in that house because she died.
1: Oh, yeah, that's right.
2: In a London flat, an apartment.
1: Mm-hmm.
2: And the same apartment 4 years later was the site of Keith Moon's death, the drummer for The Who.
1: Okay, wait, that's a fun fact I didn't know.
0: Yeah, I didn't know that either.
1: I would not... rent that apartment?
0: No. No. Nope. I would need the realtor to divulge that information to me.
1: Yes.
0: I would. Hi, this is a kitchen. It's a beautiful, beautiful galley kitchen. Two bedrooms. And Mama Cass died here. Mm-hmm. Yeah, I would need that laid
1: out. Disclosed, please. Thank you.
0: Yeah.
2: Thank you.
0: We are going to take...
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0: We are walking on sunshine on this Wednesday, June 3rd, 2026. What's up, everyone? Welcome to the Jason Matheson Show, Hour 2. I'm Jace, right over there, one more time, with feeling. Say hello to my buddy, Colleen Lindstrom.
1: Good morning, buddies.
0: And one more time, with more feeling, say hello to Holly Roberts.
5: Good morning.
0: Good morning. Cheers, everybody.
1: Yeah.
0: Cheers. Raise that morning beverage glass.
5: Mm, yum. Mm.
0: Colleen, what is up with that cup? No, you've charged. You said you checked its temperature?
1: Yeah, so I forgot that I had gotten this as a gift a while ago. I didn't use it a lot at home, but somebody around, there's two people actually at the station who have this mug, and I saw them using it, and I thought, I need to bring mine in. This is perfect. It's called an Ember mug, and it heats. So, like, it's like I charge it at night.
0: Okay.
1: And then I've got a little app, and I put it at a temperature, and it keeps the coffee that temperature. Because I like a hot coffee.
0: And it works?
1: It totally. It's as hot as it was when it came right out of the spigot.
0: And you're not afraid of electrocution? Mm. I'm just saying.
1: Well, now I am. Yeah. And I wasn't. I was doing fine, and now I'm a little scared. But that's okay. I've been sipping out of it and haven't been electrocuted yet.
0: I'm looking at you.
1: Yeah, seems fine.
0: Yeah.
1: Yeah, so it keeps it hot, nice and
0: Ember?
1: Warm. Ember.
0: Ember mug.
1: E-M-B-E-R. There are imitations on the market. I cannot speak to their
0: efficacy. Yeah, you can't verify. Yeah.
1: However, I know that they exist. So go forth if you are a person who feels victimized by cold coffee.
0: Yeah. Holly, have you ever heard of the Ember mug?
5: I've seen them around the office. Colleen has hers. Q has one.
0: Of course Q does.
1: I believe Dawn has one as well.
0: Oh, McLean.
1: Yeah.
0: Well, there we go. Mm-hmm. I teased this. Oh, well, let me set the table. Colleen has a Dear Humans announcement coming up. I'm going to tell you, I mentioned this in hour one, didn't get to it. Something has gone away, and I just can't believe it. I'm shooketh, just absolutely shooketh. If you do not want to be hated and judged by a bar, and I love this. We're getting ready to do this on Two Fairy Godfathers, like an episode of, if you don't want to be hated, don't do this.
1: I love it.
0: Holly has this. If you don't want bartenders to hate you, Holly's going to tell you what not to do. We have Am I the Asshat and more. But I just got to start with this. I have mentioned how I used to watch the old show Dallas. And I'm mentioning this for two reasons. One, it drives our boss crazy. So, of course, it's fun for me to do. And number two, it's connected to today's story. I used to watch it with my grandma every Friday. My mom and my dad, the only tradition they had in their marriage was they went out to eat every Friday night. It was like their little date night. So what they would do is they would take me to Long John Silver in Michigan City, Indiana. I'd get a treasure chest meal with extra Krispies. Because I was a little fat kid and I loved him. And then I'd go over and watch Dallas with my grandma. I love Long John's. I love their chicken planks. I love their fish fillets. I don't even care what kind of fish it is. Mm. Don't tell me. I know it's a lot of calories. I don't care.
1: Whatevs.
0: I just love Long John's. Well, yesterday, the Business Journal wrote the saddest headline I've seen this week that doesn't have to do with 60 Minutes. The second saddest headline that I've read this week. The last Long John Silver's in Minnesota has closed.
1: Oh.
5: No, not the one. The one in Mall of America?
0: The one in Mall of America.
1: That is tragic.
0: We no longer have a single Long John Silver's in this state.
1: What a miss.
0: I know.
5: What a miss. Hung on since, I believe, the inception of the mall.
1: It's true. That probably is one of the longest lasting things.
0: Yeah. I forgot what year it, I don't know if it was right at the beginning, but it's been there for a while.
1: Mm-hmm.
0: Mankato had a Long John's, then that closed years ago. And then the Mall of America was the last remaining LJS.
1: That's our only fish forward fast food.
0: Mm-hmm.
1: That's unfortunate.
0: Yeah.
1: There's pescatarians should be mad.
0: Mm-hmm. No more Long John's, no more Krispies, no more chicken planks. I got to tell you, I look, because it is like a bazillion calories. I would rarely get it as an adult, but every so often I remember I was actually on the phone with you.
1: Yes.
0: You and I were talking, and I was at Mall of America, and I thought, you know what, Jason? I'm going to go get a chicken plank.
1: Treat yourself.
0: So I got two chicken planks,
1: yes,
0: and I'm
1: did.
0: Walking around the mall eating my chicken planks. That was the last. Thank God I got that.
1: No kidding.
0: I'll have to live, Holly, that'll have to be a mouth memory forever.
2: Your
1: meaty.
0: A mouth memory.
2: No.
0: So pour one out for Long John's. It's gone. I'm so sad.
1: But there are others in the country.
0: Yeah. You know, in its peak in the 80s, I think there was like 1,200 Long John's, and now they're down to like 300 or 400. I don't have the exact number,
1: but
0: when I read yesterday, I think it's down to 300 to 400 in the country. The zenith, the mecca, the height of Long John's was the 70s and 80s. When they used to make the people dress up like pirates.
1: I mean,
0: I'm
1: on.
0: Sure they hated that, but I got to tell you, as a consumer, I remember as a kid, I found that place to be so magical because it looked, the design of the Long Johns used to look like pirate ships, and you'd go in and then like Becky, you know, like Becky with her part-time job would be dressed like a pirate or like a sailor.
1: Oh, how cool is that?
0: She hated, you know, I'm sure they hated it.
1: Yeah, but.
0: But just Google vintage Long John Silver uniforms and be delighted. I, as a kid, I'm like, oh my God, there's a pirate giving me a hush puppy.
1: I mean, how cool is that?
0: I know. But anyway.
1: Oh.
0: R.I.P. Long John Silver's in Minnesota. I'm
1: going
0: to be very sad. Yeah. It is now time. We go from sad restaurant closures to a letter to all humans. It's time for Dear Humans with Colleen Lindstrom. Colleen?
1: Oh, dear humans. Please read the article and not just the headline.
0: Oh my God.
1: And here's why I bring this up today. I saw this the other day. I saw, I think it was in People magazine, but also I'm looking right now at a Daily Beast article with the same exact headline, which is James Vanderbeek's ex-wife marries 3 months after his death. The comments went bonkers. And I said to myself,
0: Self,
1: hold yourself together. Do not reply to each and every one of these and tell them that they're idiots. Because what you miss if you don't open the article is that it's not his recent wife who is widowed. It is his first wife.
0: Yes.
1: Who he was married to from 2003 to 2010. So everybody's getting all mad that his wife got married shortly after his death. It's not his most recent wife. It's not his widow. It's not the woman with whom he has umpty-foo kids. It is his ex-wife.
0: Ex-ex-wife.
1: Ex-ex-wife, who he was divorced from in the year 2010.
0: Yeah.
1: She did get married to Scott Michael Campbell. I don't know. I would also add an addendum to this. Hey, thanks for the clickbait, People Magazine and Daily Beast, etc. It doesn't matter that, it does matter that he just died. I want to be clear. Like, it was a sad loss, huge loss. Her wedding in proximity to that does not,
0: no,
1: is not a story.
0: No.
2: Yeah, you got to SEO optimize that.
1: Yes.
2: Ooh.
1: Yeah, so just be headline aware.
0: But
2: and also read.
1: Read. Use your eyeballs and your brain, please.
0: I come in peace. I come in peace. Peace and love. Ringo Starr, peace and love. People don't.
1: They do not.
0: They do not. And not a lot, but again,
9: peace and love.
0: I appreciate anybody that interacts with any of us online. I really do. But take a gander at any, like sometimes I'll post something. I don't even care what it's about.
1: Yeah.
0: I'm doing a trip. I'll just keep it pretty vague.
1: Yeah.
0: I'm doing a trip. All of the details are literally in the post.
1: Yes.
0: Or there's a link with all the info, the comments. Now, what is this? Or what? When is it? Where are we going? Who's going? Okay. That's all. All right.
1: It's all right there.
0: Betsy?
1: Avail yourself.
0: All right there. That happens. Or just news. News posts. I'll look at the comments. The information's in the post. People do not read. They see what they want to see, and they go right to the comments.
1: This is what I always say is, you know, people will hear what they want to hear, and
0: they will
1: see what they want to see. And at any given time, we are doing three shows. We do the show that we plan. There's the show we plan.
0: Yeah.
1: The show that actually happens. And then the show that people hear.
0: Yes.
1: And those are all different.
0: Very different.
1: They're all very different.
0: Very, very.
1: And that's fine.
0: Right, Holly? It's all three are very different.
9: It's fine. Yeah.
1: It's fine.
9: It is. They're different. And somebody, you know, think about this. You're driving in your car or you're walking or you're doing something while you're, you know, while you're taking things in.
1: Mm-hmm.
9: And then it's, you know, your brain is busy.
1: It's true. It's true.
9: Busy.
1: My point in this moment is just if you see something and you go, that's weird, click and read.
0: Yeah.
1: Because it might not be as weird as they're trying to lead you to believe.
0: And you'll also probably get an answer quicker than waiting for a reply to your comment.
9: Yeah, well, that being said, that was a crappy headline.
0: Absolutely. Back to the original story.
9: Back to the James Vanderbilt. It was a horrible headline. I had to sit there and think about it. I'm like, wait a second.
1: Yes.
9: Who? What? Why?
0: Is
9: you're trying
0: married?
9: To make me click on this by framing this in this controversial way when it's not controversial
1: at
9: in the slightest.
1: At all.
0: At all. Hey, guys, My Talk is a proud partner of Twin Cities Pride. The Twin Cities Pride Festival is June 27th and 28th. It's a parade. The festival in Loring Park, food, artists, food vendors, the world's largest rubber duck. That's right.
9: This duck
0: is six stories tall.
1: Oh, my gosh.
0: You can't ride it, though. I'm very sorry, Colleen.
1: Oh, how did you just read my mind? I literally was just thinking, can I ride the duck?
9: No. Nope.
1: Dang it.
0: The Pride Parade is Sunday, June 28th. Keyword Pride at mytalk1071.com. We're going to take a break. If you do not want a bartender to hate you.
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10: 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My talk, everything entertainment.

0: is unfolding beautifully. Welcome back to the Holly Roberts Weekly. Oh, I'm sorry. That's Holly's public affairs program. Holly, I'm sorry. I just
1: That's a Sunday morning
0: Sunday
1: at
0: morning.
1: 7.
0: That's right.
1: When everyone's up and ready to take on the day.
0: That's right.
1: Right.
2: Mm-hmm. Yes.
0: Before we get to how not to have bartenders hate you with Holly Roberts, I did get, Holly, you didn't know that I did this. I did just get a text message, and it's a follow-up to a conversation that Holly Roberts, Colleen, and I had a little bit ago about Liza Minnelli.
1: No!
0: Let's see. Colleen, I just did this. I wanted to do it just to get Holly to do Eliza.
2: Planted the seed and watch it grow.
0: Let me quickly recap. My buddy Jim Caruso in New York, he was on the TV show yesterday, Broadway icon, knows Liza, is involved with Liza's 80th birthday celebration. Okay, there we go. That's all you need to know. While we were talking about Liza, the three of us, one of us, who pondered about the dog?
2: Me. I just see her with a white fluffy dog in my mind.
0: Okay. I texted Jim in the break. I go, Jim, you heard the message. Colleen, I just say, hey, buddy. I go, I love you. I appreciate you. Blah, blah, blah. Here we are. Holly, Colleen, and I are talking. And tell me this. Does she have a dog? Here's what Jim has written to me. Hi, love. I loved your message. And Liza has always had dogs. My favorite was Lily, who looked exactly like Toto.
1: Oh, a little Yorkie like Toto.
0: But I don't think she has one right now.
1: Oh.
0: Yeah, let me.
2: Somebody get her a small white fluffy dog
0: to
2: fulfill my. Oh,
1: she needs a Yorkshire Terrier. Because Toto was a type of terrier.
0: And a Karen Terrier,
1: yes.
0: I believe.
2: Karen Terrier, not a
0: Karen
2: Yorkie.
0: Terrier.
2: Oh, but so cute. Oh,
0: isn't that cute?
2: Is so cute.
0: Thank you, Jim. Love you. You can follow Jim on social media, by the way. Jim Caruso, he's a great follow because, again, he knows everybody.
2: And again, he just pulled up to Times Square where you were set up doing your show and sat in Times Square and just
0: boom.
2: Shot the you-know-what with you on the TV show yesterday. What a guy.
0: He has the best stories. I could literally talk to that man for hours. Oh, yes. Okay. Do not let me forget. I have a story.
2: Do
0: not let me forget.
2: I will not.
0: Now it's time for Don't Do This If You Want Bartenders to Like You, starring Holly Roberts. Holly?
1: Well, this is according to a woman named...

0: used to have a Long Island special, I digress, near the U. The reason Debbie doesn't like Long Island iced teas is because of the reason that you guys said. It sends a clear signal. You're not drinking this because you love the mouthfeel. You're drinking this because you're going to get drunk.
1: Yep. Yeah, you're getting crunk.
0: Instant red flag. Noted. It has an alcohol content of around 22%.
1: Yes, and I learned that when I was in my 20s.
2: Yeah.
0: Debbie's also going to judge you if you order an Appletini.
1: Who's doing that?
2: 22-year-olds.
0: Yes. It's making a comeback.
2: Appletinis?
0: Appletinis.
1: Oh, my gosh.
2: I can't. I can't. Even the words, I would...
1: I'm puckering thinking about it.
2: I can't even imagine going up to a bartender going, may I have an Appletini? I wouldn't mind if they kicked me.
1: Okay, what is Debbie judging about that?
2: Everything.
0: It's just an embarrassing.
1: It is. Okay,
0: an embarrassing choice.
1: What I thought.
0: An eyebrow is going to be raised. But my question would be, if you came up to the bar and I was the bartender and you ordered an Appletini, I'd be like, where is your time machine? Let's go on adventures.
2: Yeah. Would you like a Zima with that?
0: Yeah.
1: Oh, Chaser? A little Zima Chaser?
0: Do you have any Snackwell cookies, by the way?
1: Yeah. I mean.
2: Or Olestra potato chips.
1: Oh.
0: Any kind of
1: fruit. I could do without those because those will give you the trots.
0: Oh, kids. To be alive in the 90s.
2: You have no idea, kids. Yeah.
0: Wow.
2: Wow, chips.
0: Debbie doesn't like when you order frozen drinks either.
2: Yeah, well.
0: She interprets that as an act of aggression against the bar.
2: But you can't help that at resorts.
1: Yeah, I was going to say, if you're poolside, that's a staple.
2: But can I add something to Debbie's right there? If you are a parent and you have like a truck, Partridge Family van of kids, don't let them all order a virgin strawberry daiquiri all at once.
1: No,
2: can you pace those?
1: Yes.
2: Can you pace those out for the spread those spread out for the poor for bartender? I'm speaking for the bartenders on earth. Okay, I'm sorry, Holly.
1: That's beautiful.
0: Yeah. Debbie's going to hate you. She's also going to hate you if you order a mojito.
2: Okay, Debbie.
1: Okay, I don't.
2: I'm off the train there.
1: Yeah, I disagree.
0: Here's the caveat. Jason Colleen, Debbie says, if you order a mojito during rush, it puts bartenders into survival mode because a mojito is a rum-based drink with mint and lime, and there is a process that you have to muddle. Right.
2: Okay.
0: She's just going to side on you, and it's going to be annoying.
1: Understood.
0: This is a list of annoying drinks from a bartender. Debbie says, if you go up to the bar, and you say, surprise me.
2: No, don't do that.
1: I would never do that.
2: Don't do that.
0: Like, what do you like? Do you like sweet drinks? Do you like bitter drinks? Do you like whiskey? What the hell am I supposed to make? Surprise me.
1: Yeah, you don't do that to the bartender. You do that to your spouse and let them make the decision. That's
2: and
1: what
2: I do. And
1: they
2: get mad at them when they make the wrong decision.
1: Exactly.
2: The only caveat to that is if it's a slow time, it's a bartender you know. I don't do a lot of shots, but I have looked at the bartender and said, you know what? Recently there was a bridal party at a bar up by the cabin, and I bought the ladies a round of drinks. And I said, I don't care. Make something fun. Do it vodka. Do it sweet. Here's a taste profile. Go at it.
1: Yeah.
2: I've done that.
1: Sure.
2: But.
0: Uh-oh. The next one.
1: Uh-oh.
2: No.
0: The espresso martini.
1: I'm sorry. I'm guilty.
2: I'm sorry. I'm getting
1: guilty.
2: That.
1: I'm
2: sorry.
1: Guilty.
2: She can bite me.
1: As charged.
0: Espresso martinis have grown in popularity 116%.
1: They're having a moment.
2: They are.
0: In year-to-year orders, they're complicated. They're complicated. Set and setting, guys. When you're ordering an espresso martini, just know what you're doing.
1: Yeah, that's a good point, though. Because not every espresso. All espresso martinis are not made alike.
2: No, they're not. Yeah. I always ask, pro tip, is this made with real espresso shots?
1: Yes.
2: There's a big difference. Always ask that. Thank you.
0: You're going to be judged if you order a sex on a beach at, again, another time traveling
1: I'm
0: order.
1: I'm judging you too, so that's fine.
0: Yeah. You're not serious. Also, Jason, are you ready for this one?
2: What are you going to do to me, Holly?
0: A drink that this bartender says is annoying?
2: What?
0: A skinny margarita.
2: Oh, well, she can kiss my gas. If
1: it's on a menu, I'm going to order it.
2: Do you know how easy I am to please with that? It's literally like a 3-count of silver tequila, a little bit of lime juice, a little bit of agave, shake that bad boy up,

0: and do a spritz of club soda.
1: Call it a margarita.
0: That's what I want. That's all I want.
2: There is no standard issue for what a skinny margarita
0: means. There isn't. She
2: means.
0: Is right about that. She that is,
2: okay. So, that is annoying. She wants to please you, Jason.
0: Okay.
2: But your skinny margarita compared to, you know, Dustin's skinny margarita.
0: Well, I always just tell them. I make it easy. I just go, hey.
1: Here's the recipe that I want.
0: 3 count of silver, clear tequila, a little bit of like fresh lime juice. A shot of a fresh lime juice and agave, like a porpoise spit of agave. Shake it up, top it off with club soda, daddy happy.
1: You could say, I'll hop back there and make it for you.
0: I'll make it for you, Debbie.
1: It's
0: fine. Cop a squat, Debbie.
1: Debbie, put your feet up.
0: Yeah.
2: Here's the last thing that annoys Debbie the bartender and other bartenders. Don't be annoying, but if you say this, you're going to be.
1: Uh-oh.
2: Make it strong.
0: Don't do that.
2: The request
1: is rude.
2: That makes no sense. If you want it strong, you order a double.
1: Yeah. Yes.
2: That's how you do it.
0: Yeah.
2: Make it strong.
0: I like Debbie primarily. I mean,
1: a lot of what she said made a lot of sense.
0: Yes.
1: Some of it I was personally attacked by, but that's fine.
0: That's fine.
1: That's fine.
0: We can feel that way.
2: With
0: about
2: all
0: Debbie.
2: Bartending situations, understand a set and setting. When you're in a dive bar, don't order an espresso martini or a mojito.
0: No.
2: Get some beer or just
1: say PBR me ASAP.
2: Exactly. Or you just order a shot and you put some soda water in it, and that's fine.
0: That's fine.
2: You know, and if you're.
0: I'm in place. You're right.
2: Yeah. If you're at the resort, go ahead and get a pina colada.
0: Yeah. You're in Hawaii. Get that lava flow.
1: Well, they've probably batched
0: them. Get your kids away from the bar.
1: You know, if you're at a pool bar, they've probably batched that.
0: Drives me nuts. On cruise ships. Oh, God, those little termites. Just
3: can I get a virgin? Can I get a virgin pina colada? Can I get 50 of them?
0: Oh, no.
1: No.
0: No.
1: That's Jason hissing at children.
0: Oh. We're going to take a break. When we come back, Am I the Asshat with Colleen Lindstrom.
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19: 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Have we got a replay for you?
20: It's the best of what we did this morning. Here for you now on My Talk, where talk is fun.
0: Welcome back. Oh, there we go. I'm sorry. I'm so getting used to the studio. I apologize, everyone.
1: You're doing great.
0: I'm in the studio today with my buddies, Colleen and Holly. Hi. Welcome back to the show. We're just having some fun in the commercial break here, talking about Liza Minnelli. Oh, my buddy Jim. Hi, Jim. It's time for, let me get this. Now I have my little computer over here. I'm just getting used to where everything is in the studio. It's time for Am I the Asshat?
21: Am I wrong?
22: No, you're not wrong.
21: Am I wrong?
22: You're not wrong, Walter. You're just an ass.
23: Am I wrong?
24: Am I the Asshat?
1: We pulled this straight from the Am I the Asshat thread on Reddit. We did change the name because we're a family program.
0: Family, not really, but I mean,
1: it's fine. We don't know. We don't know if your family's listening.
0: No, that's fine.
1: Okay, gather around, y'all.
0: We're gathered.
1: Am I the Asshat for not giving my parents half of my lottery winnings? Context. Original poster says, I won approximately $4 million earlier this year from the lottery. Currently, the money is diversified into several index funds. I was planning on giving my parents $750,000 as a thank you. But when I mentioned this as a counteroffer, they got mad and called me selfish. I am 19 years old. My parents are 49 and 47. Without going into too much detail and making this longer than necessary, I only waited about a week before I told my parents. They were excited, and so was I. It was all going fine until they started talking about the money as if it was theirs. They were talking about retiring, going on holiday, buying a boat and a new car, traveling the world, etc. I asked them how much they expected to have. Stone cold face, they said, half. I understand that with giving half, having $2 million left is already enough. But why are they entitled to that? I know that they're my parents and we've had a great relationship. To me, $750,000 seems like it's enough. They've got their own savings. They paid off a mortgage. So am I the asshat for refusing to give my parents half of my winnings?
0: No, we'll be right back. Thanks for listening.
25: Yep, absolutely not. Well,
0: okay,
25: see you later.
0: Close it down.
25: Goodbye.
0: Let's talk about Liza. So, Liza.
1: Right?
0: That's such a good one.
1: 651-641-1071 if you want to weigh in. Or you can email us by going to the show page at mytalk1071.com.
0: Or scream into the phone.
1: Or just yell out in your car, we can hear you.
0: No. Holly, you go this before the phone lines explode. What do you think?
25: The audacity of these parents.
0: Thank you, audacity.
25: The audacity of these parents. How old is this person?
1: 19 years old.
0: Life is just getting started.
25: And they have a $4 million lottery windfall that they have responsibly placed in index funds.
1: Right?
25: Be proud of the child you have raised. They sound like they are kind-hearted and responsible, and you parents are greedy and butts.
1: You're greedy butts.
25: That's right. You're greedy butts. If anything, if I'm the parent, and I'm not a parent, but if I was, I would not expect a darn cent from that kid, and I would be so proud of them if that's what they were doing with their money. And that being said, if they wanted to buy, you know, a jet ski and go and look smacks their face and sledge it with a hammer and pay for that, that's fine and that's their business. I would give them a side eye and advise them not to do that. The audacity.
0: Holly is now off to answer the asshat hotline, 651-641-1071.
1: It's hot, too.
0: I cannot add anything better than Holly, so I will just replicate it slightly. It's his money. I know you're the parents, but that is quite the leap. You should be grateful. He's giving you $750,000.
1: $750,000.
0: You should be grateful you're getting that.
1: A life-changing amount.
0: I'm sorry. He is now an adult, and he is under no obligation to give you anything. And as a parent, you should be happy that he has that. And now your son is set for a good chunk of his life, if not his whole life, because he's investing well.
1: Yes, because he made a good choice.
0: Yeah.
1: I want to remind people of the facts. This person won $4 million and was planning to give his parents $750,000 as a thank you. The parents came back to the table and said, nay, we believe we deserve half of your winnings. Now, I do have questions about this. Not that they were going to matter much, but like I am wondering, did the parents buy the lottery ticket, or did they go in half? See, this is the only way I think, hey.
0: Oh, okay. I know where you're going.
1: Like, if they were like, hey,
0: part
1: let's
0: of a
1: go
0: pool?
1: In. Yeah, halvesies on this.
0: A lot of families do that.
1: Sure. But you have to have those stipulations have to be outlined before any potential winnings.
0: Yep.
1: This kid, 19, I have a 19-year-old. If he won that kind of money, I would say to him very gently, I would like to help you so that you don't make horrible choices. I would like to help you make good choices, but I would have zero expectation that I was owed or deserved any of that. Boop.
0: We're not going to go to the asshat hotline. Holly Roberts, controlling said hotline. Who do we have first?
25: We're going to start with Sam.
0: Hi, Sam. Welcome to the show. Are the parents the asshat?
2: Hi, I am 100% in agreement with you guys. I think the parents are the asshats. I think it's crazy that they would even assume, like, it sounds like before any discussion, they just assumed they would get half. And I'd be so curious to hear what their reasoning behind that is.
0: Yeah, right. I would love to talk with them. Like, why do you think you deserve it? Just because that's your kid? No. Thank you, my friend. So a vote for, I should have rephrased that. A vote for the kid is not the asshat, because that's what we're asking, right? Yeah. Who do we have next, Holly?
25: We're going to Ashley.
0: Ashley, welcome to our show. Is the kid the asshat?
3: Absolutely not. By the way, I love you guys.
0: We love you.
3: So what if the shoe were on the other foot? Would they expect to give up half to their kid?
1: That's a really, really good point, Ashley.
0: Ashley's so smart.
3: Yeah, like, why would they even assume? Like, okay, say they did go in on a pool, then that should have been discussed before.
1: Exactly.
3: Wrong.
0: Yeah.
3: Just because they're your child, it doesn't matter. They don't deserve half. They're lucky that person even considered to give them anything.
0: Anything, let alone 700. That's a lot of money. Thank you, Ashley. That's a lot of money.
1: I'm going to give you really quickly a couple more things because they did post an update. So the original poster said, I may not have clarified this in the post, but my parents did not accept the $750,000 and insisted
25: on the $2 million amount. The argument has been going back and forth for some time.
0: No.
25: But a lot of commenters have mentioned I should lower my offer. I've thought about what I can do. They're still my parents. I want to give them the money, but they feel like they're entitled to half. So this person is still wants to give them $750,000. The parents rejected that.
0: Much nicer than me, because I would have been like, survey says no. Mm-hmm. Let's give Christy the last word here on Asshat. Christy, you get the final verdict. Is the child the asshat?
4: Okay, I love you guys.
0: Love you.
4: The child is 100% not the asshat, but for me, if this was me, I would give my parents for sure half, because they help with anything and everything. They watch my kids, like whatever I need help with. But the way that these parents are acting is absolutely despicable.
25: Right?
4: And you're freaking not taking $750,000. Are you out of your mind?
25: Right? You're turning it down because you want more? Ew.
4: It's so gross.
0: Thank you, friend.
25: Thanks, Christy.
0: Thank you, Christy. We appreciate you. We have a verdict, don't we, Holly?
25: Yes.
5: The results are in. You are not the asshat.
0: No. Parents?
6: That's all.
0: That's right.
25: Mm-hmm.
0: Tell them, B. Arthur.
6: That's all.
0: Yes. Yeah.
25: Yeah.
6: That's all.
0: Thank you.
25: Who says no? Yes, I
0: can
25: know.
0: I call him?
25: Right?
0: Okay. Am I the asshat? Monday, Wednesdays, in our second hour right here.
7: Brittany and Kendall. I feel like there are going to be so many spoilers on like all these people and characters that are in the Odyssey.
8: Spoilers.
7: Yeah, there will be. Like
8: spoilers for the Odyssey. Wait a minute, what? You're worried about spoilers? You haven't read
7: their
8: the story?
7: Performance. The story? But like, Mike. Whose character does what? And like,
8: we know what they all do. We know who they all are.
7: Yeah, that's true.
8: I'm just really worried about the spoil that was created in 750 BC. Really worried about that little spoiler.
7: Brittany and Kendall with producer Mike. The next generation of talk radio, where talk is fun. My Talk 107.1, everything entertainment.
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0: Hi, I'm Bea Arthur with a message for women who take Premarin. Don't. It's made of horse urine.
1: Thank you, Bea. We'll take it from here. Welcome to Hour 2. We are walking on sunshine on this Thursday, June 4, 2026. It's Jason Mathis Show, Hour 2. I'm Jace. And right over there, say hello once again to Colleen Lindstrom.
2: Good morning, buddies. We are also made of horse urine.
1: That's right. Right, Holly?
3: We're all made of horse urine.
2: Urine.
1: I love the way she says that.
2: It really is unique. Can we do that one more time, please?
1: Absolutely.
2: Thank you.
0: Hi, I'm Bea Arthur with a message for women who take Premarin. Don't. It's made of horse urine.
3: Urine.
0: I'm not kidding.
3: Oh, she's not kidding.
1: Oh, no. Colleen, she's not kidding. One more time. Listen to this.
0: Hi, I'm Bea Arthur with a message for women who take Premarin. Don't. It's made of horse urine. I'm not kidding.
2: It's so forceful.
1: Oh. Don't. I'm not kidding. I interviewed her once in person.
2: Did you really?
1: Yeah, right before she passed. She did a one woman.
2: Well, thank God it wasn't after she
3: passed. Oh, boy. Jason interviews B. Arthur and Mr. Mummy
2: with a Ouija board.
1: It was the stupidest thing I think I've said in a long time.
2: I interviewed
1: her before she passed.
2: Thank you.
1: Right, Jason? Yeah. Yeah.
4: Go to sleep, sweetheart. Pray for brains.
1: Thank you, Bea. Yeah. No, she was at the Guthrie. She was doing a one woman show before she died.
2: No kidding.
1: Okay. Yeah.
2: Again.
1: Thank you.
2: You know what they call the one woman show after you die? A funeral.
3: Oh my gosh, that's what I'm going to call it now.
2: Holly Roberts,
3: please come to my one woman show.
2: One night only.
1: It's 2 days, the showing and then the main.
3: No, I'm sorry, one night only.
2: One night only.
1: Oh. You know what they call a one woman show after you die? Funeral.
2: It's true.
4: Buzz off.
1: Oh.
2: I'm not kidding.
1: But she was delight. I remember her just being sassy and delightful. And I because I was scared to death. I was like 26, 27. And they had sent me over there to do the interview. I was working for Robin Robinson, the anchor for the Buzz, this entertainment segment. And Robin was unavailable to go. So they sent me. And I went over there and I was petrified because I had heard rumors that she was tough. So I went in there and she completely disarmed me right away. And when the PR person from the Guthrie wrapped her, oof, she did not enjoy that. She was in the middle of a answer. This sticks with me. She was in the middle. I had asked her a question. She was in the middle of an answer. And then the Guthrie woman gave the finger waving sign. And B. Arthur looked at her and she goes, do not do that. Do not do that.
2: Oh, my gosh.
1: She said it just like that. Do not do that. Do not do that. I'm in the middle. She spaced everything out. I had that interview somewhere. I'm in the middle of an answer to Jason's question. Do not do that. And then she continued. I thought, oh, my God.
2: You know what I love about that is that you were afraid.
1: Yeah.
2: But you were the one that she brought the kindness mm-hmm. to.
1: Yeah.
2: Right. And then anybody else who was getting in her way of telling her story mm-hmm. or trying to tell you what was made of horse urine.
1: Right. Premarin.
2: Don't.
1: Don't. It's made of horse urine.
3: Urine. Be a little more Brooklyn in your accent,
1: urine.
3: Jason.
1: Urine. I'm sorry about that. You're right, Holly. I apologize. You know, some people at the beginning of their day, they look at the newspaper, if you still get a newspaper, or you maybe, like my in-laws, they do Wordle every morning. Mm-hmm. That's their morning routine. Like right now, if my mother-in-law is awake, she's in a robe at the lake house with the fire on, playing her word games, including Wordle.
2: Does she share that? Do they have a group where they share them?
1: If her husband, if my father-in-law and my mother-in-law are in separate houses, like if he's at the house and she's at the lake house, they will text each other how many words, how many tries they got Wordle in. Yep. And then Colin gets into that too.
2: Yes.
1: But maybe that's your routine. And maybe part of your morning routine after your curfew and your Premarin is you look for, I'm sorry, Colin.
2: Don't.
1: Is you look at your Zodiac. Mm-hmm. Now, let me say, I don't know if people do that. We used to do that in the 70s and 80s, but I don't know if people do that. Colleen, though, has a new spin on this, right, Colleen?
2: I do. This is so dumb. I had to bring it to the table. No pun intended.
1: Yeah.
2: I have your Taco Bell menu item based on your Zodiac sign.
1: Oh, my God. I love this. Would you like some astrology
2: Thank
1: music?
2: You. Yes.
1: Colleen or whatever the hell your name is.
2: So my name is Colleen. let's start with Jason. Jason, you are a Leo, correct? Okay. That is apparently the universal sound of a Leo. Lion. Thank you.
1: Yeah. I am a Leo.
2: Okay. Well, Jason, I know you've been dying to know what your Taco Bell menu item is based on your Zodiac.
1: I love this so very much. Yes.
2: You, Jason.
1: Yeah.
2: Are a Chalupa Supreme.
1: I've been called worse.
2: Yeah. The Chalupa Supreme is telling you how good it is in name alone, which is very much carrying Leo energy. You are known for taking center stage. Sometimes it looks like they are vying for attention, but really they just have a natural charisma and sparkle that's impossible to dull.
1: Mm.
2: The Chalupa Supreme shares that with its crispy, crunchy shell that's made with a flatbread instead of the traditional tortilla. It makes you turn your head and take a closer look. Jason, you, my Leo friend, are a Chalupa Supreme.
1: I'm so proud. I can't wait to hear what Holly is.
2: Well, I'm glad you asked.
1: Thank you.
2: Because our wonderful friend, Holly, you are She's a wonderful. Sagittarius, am I correct?
3: Yes.
2: Holly is a Sagittarius. And the Sagittarius is a spicy potato soft taco.
3: What? What?
5: That's nasty.
2: Sagittarius is just...
3: Why?
2: Well, different. It's like the rudest line ever. And so is Taco Bell's potato soft taco. Think about it. The potato soft taco contains no meat, and it's probably not what you imagine when you first think of a taco, but it's one of the most beloved menu items at Taco Bell because it doesn't follow the same old fast food taco script. Just like a Sagittarius. You're not trying to put up any fronts, Holly. You don't always show up in the most conventional expected ways, but everybody loves you, and you effortlessly command attention in a room. Just like the spicy potato soft taco.
3: Who has ever ordered that?
2: Apparently it's one of their more popular menu items.
3: And Jason?
1: It tastes like Premarin.
2: Horse urine.
1: No, I don't enjoy it. I thought I would like it, but I don't enjoy it.
3: Don't. Well, what about you, Colleen? You're a Gemini.
2: I am a Gemini, and I have to scroll to Gemini. Hold, please. The Gemini is the Doritos Cheesy Gordita Crunch.
1: Oh, you are fancy, Colleen.
2: This is real, you guys. The symbol for Gemini is the pair of twins. We are known for our duality. It offers a unique perspective that can sometimes be unexpected, but is nearly always entertaining. And what's a Taco Bell menu item that displays those same qualities? The Doritos Cheesy Dorito Gordita Crunch, of course, because it has two shells instead of one.
3: What?
2: On the inside, you have a hard Doritos-flavored taco shell that delivers just the right amount of crunch. This is Gemini's spontaneous side that carries just a touch of fieriness. Layered on the outside, you have a soft taco shell, which is the reflection of the warm and welcoming persona that Gemini seems to embody out in the social world.
1: Oh, my God.
2: Just like Okay, this is the best line. Who wrote this? Somebody give this person a raise. Communication helps Gemini express both of these sides of themselves, just like the cheese glues those two shells together. Oh, my gosh. Seriously? Hold, please. I got to find the name of this person. Because they're shoveling dung. Samantha Maxwell.
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15: Donna, you're the best.
16: Thanks.
15: No, you're supposed to say, oh, Steve, you're the best.
16: No, probably won't do that.
15: Okay, how about a compromise? Say, these are the best. These replayable segments that we liked from today's show.
16: But you just said that.
15: I know, I'm the best.
16: Okay.
17: Hey, good morning. Happy Friday. We did it again, didn't we, Steve? How do we keep doing it? High five.
15: Hey, thanks, Donna. Thanks. Yeah, I just had some fun Friday talk with, I don't want to say her name, but Gail. We have a Gail. Okay. And yeah, we just had a little, you know, you see someone, you say, hey, Friday. We did it. I said, hey, Gail, cut out early today. Yes, Donna, the Gail right there.
17: Okay.
15: There are, how many Gails do you think we got in this building? There's a state limit of one. Per workforce. I said, Gail, why don't you cut out early? I know it's not my place to tell you that. I don't have any sort of authority over you, but cut out early. And she said,
17: she replied,
15: well, the boss man's out. I said, what the hell are we even doing here?
17: Right.
15: Why are we even here?
17: Well, you and I happen to have a job where people would notice our absence. At least between 9 and noon.
15: Yeah, sure. There'd be a gap if there was nothing running.
17: I suppose.
15: But no, I would never. Listen, it's a blessing to be here. Happy to be here with you, Donna. In fact, I'm going on vacation next week, and I'm like, God, no, can I stay? Or maybe I should call in and do the show from there every morning.
17: I love it. I love everything you're saying.
15: Just talking to Donna on the way in to work today on the phone, just getting our P's and Q's all together, and she suddenly became irritated with a vehicle she saw, and then two, and then three.
17: I know, they just kept on coming. I'm like, you know what vehicle I don't really like?
15: No.
17: And I said, I'm not going to say anything because I don't want to offend anybody.
15: And I said, could you please? It's okay. You could say things. Here, if you're driving a PT Cruiser right now, I think that's sort of a lame-looking vehicle. I think it was really cool late 90s that people were putting flames on their PT Cruisers. But I see a PT Cruiser and I think, okay.
17: Clown car. Right?
15: I mean, I just think, okay, I don't like the look of that car.
17: Like,
15: it's okay.
17: What are they doing? What were they thinking?
15: It has nothing to do with the driver of the vehicle. PT Cruiser people are great.
17: Okay, the car that, oh,
15: you know, sort of like that updated wagon that they were going for, almost a hot rod slash wagon.
17: It's kind of like a hybrid of like the old bug, the Beetle.
15: Sure, yeah.
17: And the hearse.
15: You think that's what they said when they unveiled it years ago at Chrysler?
17: It is not an attractive car unless you live in England.
15: Yes, then you could be a cabbie. Get it in black and
17: you're
15: automatically a cabbie. Now, for what it's worth, the PT Cruiser was discontinued July 9th, 2010.
17: No.
15: So you haven't seen new PT Cruisers on the road for a while.
17: Okay.
15: But anyway, what's the car? So there, I was just trying to pave the way and say, look, you can just say you don't like a car and still love the people.
17: Okay. I don't like Subarus. Thank you. There goes my endorsement.
15: Donna, no.
17: I don't like them. I don't like that little star emblem thing that they have
15: on
17: the
15: back.
17: I think
15: the emblem could really use some work.
17: Some updating, something. The emblem looks like, what are you doing? Are you trying to be Disney?
15: You know, the emblem, there are people online who take company emblems or I don't know if there's another name for that, but yeah, they'll take it and then they'll redesign it.
17: Love that.
15: They should do that.
17: Yeah.
15: Hook up with one of those influencers.
17: It's just stupid.
15: It looks like the kind of emblem you'd put on a refrigerator.
17: It kind of does. Or a spaceship.
15: Yeah, sure.
17: Right. It looks kind of Star Trek-y.
15: So you started what? Getting surrounded by some Subaru gang this morning?
17: There was one in front of me. I'm like, there's another one. I do not like looking at that emblem. And then another one came, and they're just boxy and square.
15: Yeah.
17: They're just not my jam.
15: Mm-hmm. Some of them do go pretty fast, though.
17: Do they?
15: Yeah, and I know that you really appreciate a six-cylinder
17: That's
15: or
17: right.
15: more.
17: That's right.
15: On the roads. Yeah, I for a very brief time in my life, drove a Subaru Forester, which is kind of like their wagon, kind of like their
17: you
15: PT
17: did?
15: Cruiser. And it was my father-in-law had it, and then he wasn't using it, and said, hey, if you guys want to use this for a little bit, we did. It was, I believe, eight cylinders and had like some real pickup. But you were like, whoa, look at how fast I just went. And then immediately you're like,
17: I'm going too fast.
15: No, you're just like, yeah, but I'm doing this in a Subaru Forester. it kind of took a little bit of the...
17: Yeah, they just look kind of like... generic. I don't know what my problem is, guys. I'm so sorry for
15: offending
17: you.
15: A lot of people love Subarus.
17: I know. They're everywhere. They're everywhere. Yeah. I mean, there was a green one. There was a white one. There was a gray one.
15: I think they rank really high on safety reports,
17: That's
15: too.
17: Probably why people get them for their kids.
15: Yeah. Let's see how much a Subaru would cost right now.
17: I think they're about 40 grand.
15: Tana, I could get you in a Subaru Crosstrek 2026. For $28,198.
17: Hey, not bad.
15: Now, I would imagine that's a base model.
17: Yeah.
15: And mama need more.
17: Yes,
15: but hey, the premium model, $31,000. That's not bad.
17: That's not bad. That's probably why I see them all over the place. I bet people get them for their kids.
15: Yeah.
17: For safety. And they're not going to break the bank. I'm sorry I blew up, guys.
15: No,
17: okay.
15: No. Hey. Subaru Outback. Is that the most popular, I think?
17: I think it is.
15: Okay, let's see. Those will cost you about 35 grand. Huh.
17: All right.
15: You know, we're going to have to purchase a vehicle soon. We've decided we're going to purchase a vehicle for my daughter, who's going to be a licensed driver, presumably in the fall.
17: That's a pretty ugly one that I'm showing you.
15: Okay. I was trying to spin the cover.
17: Yeah, I know you were.
15: I actually thought that one kind of looked okay.
17: That is a hideous-looking vehicle.
15: Okay.
17: That is hideous with a capital H and maybe even a capital S at the end.
15: Okay.
17: I don't know, guys.
15: You know what, though?
17: You're going to get her a Subaru?
15: Listen, a Subaru wouldn't be a bad vehicle to look at if you were, again, thinking of safety and does it have good features. And it's at, an awfully reasonable price. Plus 0% APR for 72 months.
17: What are you doing?
15: Wow.
17: Get to the car dealer.
15: Anyway, that's not
17: all right. Anyway, do you think you could drive an 18-wheeler?
15: I think I could drive an 18-wheeler, yes, ma'am, with a few caveats.
17: Okay, and those are?
15: It must already be in the lane I will be driving it in. And there must be no turns, particularly right turns. I think I would jackknife a right turn and just, I'd have to put out flares and the shiny triangle things behind
17: them. Right.
15: How about those guys? Boy, if you get a flat tire and you're on a standard vehicle, it's like, crowd, what's going on here?
17: Right.
15: But these 18-wheeler guys, they pull over. It's a whole thing. If you're getting towed, I mean, I used to sort of want to be a truck driver because some of them sleep in their trucks, you know.
17: Yeah. My mom worked for trucking companies for... Gosh, as long as she was working.
15: I'm pretty sure my Uncle Wally did, too, for a little while, but he had to quit, I think, due to an overactive bladder.
17: Really?
15: I think it was cutting into his root time.
17: Okay.
15: Because he had to pee too much.
17: He could take a pill for that, I think.
15: I don't know if the pill always does it. If there is a pill for that, I would like to take the pill for that. I think I have an overactive bladder.
17: Well, overactive bladder versus enlarged
15: prostate.
17: These
15: are different. I've had the overactive bladder from the time I was a kid. Everybody's always wants to stick their finger in my butt to see if my prostate's okay.
17: Well, they don't do that anymore, so you're in luck.
15: How do they check it?
17: I don't know. Blood test.
15: Your prostate? No.
17: I think so.
15: No, they go up, Donna.
17: No, didn't you find out they don't do that? Oh, that's the cough test.
15: Yeah, that's the cough test. No, they still check your prostate the old-fashioned
17: way. You know, they used to check, I'm sure they do it during women gynecological exams.
15: Mm-hmm.
17: I don't feel like I get that done anymore. And I really miss it.
15: What did you say?
17: And I really miss it.
15: Lonely.
17: Gosh, you know, and they should for like rectal cancer.
15: Yes. The digital rectal exam is how you check for a prostate. Oh, and it's not the pinky, it's the index.
17: Okay. Thank you for the clarification.
15: Oh my gosh. Yeah. I guess, when do they start doing these? Around, generally around 50 for average risk men. However, if you are African American or have a family history of prostate cancer, you should look at those screenings around 40 to 45.
17: Okay.
15: But yeah, it doesn't look like you're on a bed. It looks like they just have you bend over.
17: Is there a diagram?
15: Yes.
17: I'd like to see it. Hold on. I want it on your computer.
15: Yeah.
17: Oh,
15: doesn't it look
17: God.
15: Like he's like over on the table? Like his front is.
17: It does indeed.
15: Arms on the table.
17: Yes, it does.
15: But you know what? Maybe it's from the side. And I had to watch. I had to
17: watch. This is how we start every show, in case you're a first timer.
15: Physical ailments, guys. It's relatable.
17: And ugly cars.
15: A couple years ago, when I had a colonoscopy, and then they realized that I had something that needed attended to. Mm. I had to administer suppositories to myself, and I had to go on to YouTube, and I watched this video, and Donna, they have this like a Muppet that they do it on. And then this lady was like, here's how you do it, and was moving the Muppet all around on this table, and I was like, it was a Muppet.
17: Which one?
15: No, it wasn't one of the licensed Muppets. It was a puppet, I should say. But, you know, like a full body puppet. And then they were showing how to put the suppository in. And as I was watching the video, I just thought, this is getting old, isn't it? This is what it is. This is what my YouTube search is now. But anyway, I got very good at that.
17: I'm going to look
15: maybe,
17: that up.
15: Maybe I'd be okay with a prostate exam.
17: Put in a... the guy in the garbage can comes out.
15: Oscar the Grouch. You know he's got a butt disease. Okay, let's take a break.
17: That's probably the best idea we've had.
15: Let's take a breather.
17: Okay.
15: We have a lot of fun stuff to get to today. Oh, I came across something about, we're going to do pop culture ping pong, waiting until you hear what Shaq has done for his next form of transportation.
17: Yeah, we've got a lot of car talk today.
15: Yes. We'll get to that at 9:30 in pop culture ping pong, College of Pop Culture Knowledge at 10:30. But after the break, there was a write-up I saw about every household having unofficial department heads.
17: Okay.
15: It's an AI suppository that's talking to Donna right now.
17: He's got eyes and a mouth and everything, and he's inside someone's colon.
15: We'll be back, Donna and Steve.
18: Brittany and Kendall.
19: My big problem is I don't want to sleep with anyone that would want to sleep with me because those are low standards. We're talking about chin hair to be.
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20: No.
19: That's why you need a car tweezer.
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19: And I had four chin hairs.
20: Just it's like one that's like a ladder trying to evacuate my body like an emergency system in the dead of night. Like, what is happening?
18: Brittany and Kendall with producer Mike. 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
17: Girl, welcome back to the show. It is the Donna and Steve show. He's the Steve.
15: Hey, now.
17: You say stuff now.
15: Oh, you're not saying you're the Donna.
17: No, I think people assume that.
15: Thank you, Donna. I saw something interesting last night, and I thought, yeah, you know what? This is true. There's a little write-up about how in your home, there are people who have become the unofficial department head.
17: That's cute.
15: And there was never a meeting. We never said, this is how it's going to be. We're not picking out of a hat. You just assume these department head roles.
17: Like your garbage guy.
15: I would be, yeah, sure. Like chief garbage guy. Like it's on me to take the garbage out on garbage day.
17: Sure.
15: If the garbage doesn't get taken out, that's my fault. Also, if the TV or internet isn't working, I am now the chief technology officer.
17: Okay, yeah.
15: They would go to me. Hey, can you get dad? Yeah. Dad, I'm in the bathroom. Try to enforce a no talking rule when I'm in the bathroom.
17: Right,
15: I'm like, no, I'm in here. We're not talking now. Chief technology officer. Let me tell you this. My wife, the director of travel.
17: Really?
15: When it comes to booking flights, for instance, we're going on a trip. She booked the flights. She ran them by me like, hey, what do you think? Here are two options. Do you have a preference? She booked the hotel.
17: Wow.
15: She booked the rental car. She did all that. And she's packing for the kids.
17: Chief packer.
15: She is the, yes.
17: She's the head chef, probably.
15: Director of travel. She is the head chef. I would be the sous chef. More of the mouthy sous chef. Like, yeah, I don't care if you don't like it. I only work here part-time, kids.
17: I like it.
15: Yeah, I know you like that.
17: Yeah, see, you're starting to get it.
15: We're talking about the unofficial department head titles that you take on in a home. Usually more in a family setting, but I bet even to some extent you have a roommate.
17: I do. He's garbage guy, and he's a dishwasher, head of the dishwashing department.
15: Okay.
17: So he's empties the dishwasher.
15: Sure.
17: I fill the dishwasher. He empties it. Yeah, and it's funny because it is like an unspoken thing.
15: Yeah, no ceremony. No handing out of the duties for the next year.
17: Right.
15: It's just this person, they earned it. They learned it.
17: They
15: School of Hard
17: it.
15: Knocks, That's they learned right. it and they earned it. Chief medical officer. Now, that would be my wife because she has driven them to doctor's appointments. She's a stay-at-home mother, and so she is the one getting them out of school, taking them there, and then taking them back to school.
17: Yep, yep, dentist.
15: I get called in more for on-site triage.
17: Okay.
15: You know?
17: Yeah.
15: We had a bad fingernail situation a week ago. I don't even want to talk about it out of respect for the listener. But I had to do a little deep breathing as I tried to assist a child with something. I know, Donna. There's a department head of directions, a GPS global chief. Like, who is responsible for bringing up the GPS?
17: Sure.
15: Choosing, you get three routes generally, choosing the route you're going to take. And it's kind of like, it's on me.
17: Do any of the kids have any...
15: No. They're employees. You think they're department heads, Donna?
17: I don't know. Maybe.
15: Donna, these are employees. No stock options.
17: Manager of playtime.
15: No.
17: All right.
15: No.
17: Sorry I blew up.
15: Yeah, they have... maybe is there in your family a chief lost item officer? Where are the keys?
17: One. That's a good one.
15: Where is my backpack? They don't come to me as often with these questions. Lost item officer.
17: That's a good one.
15: Where is my backpack? They don't come to me as often with these questions, I've noticed. So I think that would have to go to my
17: Mom.
15: Wife as well.

0: We're low on paper towels. We're low on toilet paper, dog food, dishwasher pods.
1: I think that is a partnership there.
0: Mm.
1: You know, like we have a job share.
0: Would your roommate purchase more paper towels?
1: Yes.
0: Interesting.
1: Yes. And like dish pods, mm-hmm. you know,
0: yeah.
1: dish soap.
0: Yeah.
1: I think we handle our own toilet paper.
0: Do you think you get the same toilet paper?
1: I don't think we do.
0: Well, that'd be an interesting thing to talk about at dinner tonight, maybe.
1: I know, you're like, probably right.
0: Why not? Do you want to go in on this together? What do you like about your... Because some people get very toilet paper brand loyal.
1: I know. I get mine at Costco. Yeah, that's a good one. I wonder why we don't share... what do you call it? Clothes, detergent.
0: Washing machine detergent.
1: Because both of us have to have no unscented, and you know, I can't have any scent.
0: Oh no, Donna.
1: And neither can he.
0: Oh, why are you guys sensitive?
1: Yeah, we are.
0: Neither can he. Neither of us can. That's cool.
1: But we don't buy the same kind. So I go to Costco and I get the dye-free, fragrance-free, and he gets a different one. And I'm like, why don't we just both get it at Costco?
0: I don't know this about you. Why do you not... What is it about the fragrance? Do you not like the fragrance? Oh, she holds up her psoriasis patches.
1: Yeah, no, I have sensitive skin.
0: And do you think that's a trigger? Is that a trigger? I'm asking.
1: I think for sure it is. And
0: oh,
1: also,
0: you're missing out on the scent of Gain.
1: I don't like that. That's cheap.
0: Wow. Woo.
1: I don't like my clothes smelling like they just came out of the laundry. I want them to smell fresh and clean. I don't want an identifiable scent.
0: I'm going to ask
1: because then you put perfume on or cologne and it's competing scents.
0: Or complimentary.
1: I don't think so.
0: I'm going to ask this on Facebook.
1: Okay.
0: What's the right way to phrase that question?
1: About the laundry detergent?
0: Do you prefer your fresh laundry to...
1: How about what kind of laundry detergent do you use?
0: Not even. No, I think, let's go... Oh, so you're going fragrance-free there. I'm thinking of like the Gain dryer sheets as well, which really, do you use the dryer sheets?
1: I don't mind dryer sheets with a scent. It's just the smell of laundry detergent. I don't know, Steve. Sometimes I use unscented dryer sheets as well, okay?
0: Oh my gosh. That's okay. That's for you. I don't want... Anyone who has sensitive skin to feel like I'm coming at you. I understand your sensitivity.
1: Thank you so much. All right, we should take a little break.
2: Where talk is fun.
3: 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Take my mind off things.
2: 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Everything entertainment.
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10: Hey, guys, welcome back. Appreciate you joining us. It's the Friday edition of the show.
11: Sorry.
10: It's all right, Steve.
11: Who are you pulling for in the British Open? Give me your top three golfers that you're pulling for.
10: Oh, I was going to go Portugal. You know, that's a really good question.
11: Just give me three.
10: Because it's coming here, right? All right. Mickelson.
11: No, the British Open is not coming here. Continue.
10: Okay. I thought you meant the 3M Open Classic.
11: Oh, the British Open.
10: Classic Open. Rory, what's his face?
11: What is his face?
10: Rory.
11: Say the whole thing. Don't mouth it to her, Stormer.
10: McElhenney. Rory. Give me first letter.
11: M.
10: Rory Meckel.
11: Right. Keep going.
10: Henny.
11: Right.
10: Henny.
11: Right. Rory McIlroy.
10: McIlroy. That's who I'm rooting for.
11: And that's number two. Phil Mickelson not participating this year.
10: Okay. Tiger Woods.
11: Also not participating.
10: Okay. Okay. I'm going to go with, who's the guy who smokes the ciggies and wears the weird pants?
11: John Daly.
10: That guy.
11: I don't think he's participating.
10: Okay.
12: Donna, say Lucas Herbert, Cameron Young, or Jackson Suber.
10: Jackson Suber comes to mind.
12: Cameron Young.
10: Cameron Young, maybe.
12: Lucas Herbert.
10: Lucas Herbert.
11: Wow. It's crazy how many of these guys you know, man. Well, this should be a fun weekend for you.
10: Yeah, can't
11: wait. Second round is underway. The tee time started at like 12:30 a.m. Central.
10: Okay, all right.
11: You hear that time?
10: Tee time started at 18 Central.
11: Guys.
12: Four?
11: No. I'm going to withdraw. Let's play a game.
10: Oh, yeah. You ready?
11: Pa-ting.
10: Let's do it.
13: Game start. C-O-P-C-K.
14: College and pop culture knowledge.
12: It's Donna Valentine with her 227 points, taking on Steve Patterson with his 271 points. Yeah. Miss Donna is eligible for the lifeline today. We are actually kind of heading out towards Steve's neck of the woods. We are going to Carver, Minnesota, and we're saying good morning to Liz.
10: Hi, Liz.
15: Hi.
10: What's going on in Carver today?
15: It's hot.
10: It's so hot. Right? At least it's not as smoky, right?
3: It's not smoky. Yeah, yesterday was really bad.
10: So bad.
11: Yeah, that's a lot better.
10: So let me get this straight. There's a Carver, Minnesota, and a Carver County, Minnesota. Chaska is and Chanhassen are part of Carver.
11: That's right.
10: County.
3: Carver County, yes.
11: Yes, similar to Anoka. There's an Anoka, the city, then an Anoka County.
10: Got it.
11: Pretty cool, right? When you really start talking about it, it becomes pretty
10: Steve.
11: Layered. Save it for the campfire. hey.
3: Have you been to Carver, Steve? Have you ever been to Carver?
11: Oh, of course. Yes. And Carver Elementary is where we've had many sporting activities happen, pickups, drop offs. We love Carver. We have friends down in Carver.
10: There.
11: They have a cute little downtown area, too.
3: Yeah. Very cute.
11: And my wife gets her hair cut in Carver. So does my daughter and my other daughter.
10: Nice.
3: I know. She goes to see Sally.
11: That's exactly. Yeah. Yeah. Sally's like the best.
10: How did you know that?
11: Shout out to Sally Knapp. She's great. And by the way, I don't even think she's taken any new bookings because she's that backed up.
3: Yes, we were neighbors and we're still friends. And small town, you know things around here.
11: Yeah, Donna. Okay. Donna, we're not all getting lost in the shuffle in Weebla, West Bloomington. We are a community of people in Carver County.
3: Come see us. Yeah, come see us.
11: Yeah, it's really beautiful out there.
10: Nice. And is that near Victoria?
11: I mean, it's near-ish in that it's near to Chaska. And yeah, you like the, you know, I took a, oh boy, this is getting very boring. I took a little side road out of Carver and I was like, hey, I don't even have to get on the highway. This takes me right back to my house.
10: Nice.
11: It was nice.
10: All right.
11: And there's a Fleet Farm. All right, let's move on.
10: For a Fleet Farm?
11: Carver's got a Fleet Farm.
10: Oh man, I'm coming out there.
11: Okay, let's go to Stormer to find out today's topic.
12: Yep, all you got to do is hop on 212 and then all your troubles are behind you.
10: That's
11: amen,
10: right.
11: Sister.
12: I'm a dude, so whatever. Yeah. All right, for our topic for the game today, guys, well, this 62-year-old rocker is still absolutely shredded. He also admits that he works out in leather pants. Now, the reason he does that is because he says, I perform on stage in leather, denim, whatever. So those are the pants that I wear to train. I work out in these pants. That makes sense to me. That 62-year-old shredded rocker is Lenny Kravitz.
11: Lenny
12: Kravitz trivia today.
10: Lendo.
11: Lenny Bruce.
10: I love the name Lenny.
11: Yeah, that's a good dog name.
10: It's such a good dog name.
11: Don't call Lenny Kravitz that. What?
10: Cat.
11: A cat named Lenny?
10: How funny is that?
11: It's kind of funny. All right, I gotta go.
10: All right. Okay. Oh, yeah, Steve's leaving.
12: All right, Steve is leaving the room, and Liz, I'm going to put you on hold really quick as we go over the first round of questions with Donna again. Lenny Kravitz trivia today. Miss Valentine, are you ready?
10: I think I am.
12: All right, well, let's begin with this first question here. All right, this is the name of Lenny Kravitz's acting daughter.
10: Her name is, oh my God, Zoe.
12: He appeared in this 2001 Ben Stiller movie.
10: Oh gosh, there's something about Mary.
12: And he won a Grammy in 1999 for this song.
10: American Woman. I don't know if that's right. But 2001, there's something about Mary. What are some, Dodgeball? No, that's not that. There's something about Mary.
12: Okay, all right. Let's bring Liz back into the convo here. All right, Liz, you heard my Lenny Kravitz questions. You heard Donna's answers. Would you like to change any of her answers?
3: Tell me again. I think you were right on the first and the second, Zoe. And what was the second question? Remind me.
12: I cannot repeat the questions, but I can give you the answers. She said answers, something about Mary for number two, and she said Zoe Kravitz for number one.
3: What about the third? Was it Fly Away? I think that's the Grammy he won.
12: She said American Woman, but you can change your answer to that if you want.
3: I think it's Fly Away.
12: Okay. All right.
3: That's my answer for that one. I'm not sure about the second one other than, was it Shotgun Wedding? No, that was not. That was too late. No, you're probably right. We're going with that.
10: Okay.
3: I don't know.
12: All right. Perfect. Sounds good, Liz. Liz. Thank you so much. I'm going to put you on hold one more time. Let's bring Steve back into the room now.
10: All right.
12: Where did he go? Oh, okay.
10: He's right there.
12: All right. That's good.
10: I always turn the mic off and scream at the top of my lungs.
12: Oh, we know.
10: So you guys can't hear. Yeah, you can't hear me on the air, though, I hope.
11: You should leave that on the air, though. Just do it off mic. It's fun. It's ambiance. Not if you do it off mic enough. I think it could be exciting.
12: Let's hear one right now.
10: All right. This is how I called him.
11: All right, now I'm gonna give you a better or a different thing to consider.
10: Okay.
11: Don't turn toward the mic. Turn away from the mic.
10: All right, let me try it. Here we go.
11: Okay.
10: Dave!
11: That's fun.
12: That sounds good.
11: That's part of the joy of radio. Okay. I heard a guy What should we waste our time on? I heard a guy talking about it, a guy who was stepping down from a radio show that I listened to a lot and have for years. And he was talking about the joy of radio. He said, I knew nothing about it when I got into it, but even the little things like when you're talking in the mic, it's one thing. When you're talking closer, it's another. And then even when you're talking over here, like, I don't want to, it just adds something in the theater of the mind.
13: Yeah.
11: So you doing, Steve!
13: Okay.
11: Don't rob us of that. Donna, we love you. We support you. Here's to another 80.
13: Thank you. Are you ready?
11: Yes.
12: Again, we are doing Lenny Kravitz trivia today, Steve. It is your turn. Let's begin with this first question here. All right, this is the name of Lenny Kravitz's acting daughter.
11: Zoe Kravitz.
12: He appeared in this 2001 Ben Stiller movie.
11: 2001. Zoolander.
12: And he won a Grammy in 1999 for this song.
11: American Woman? That's not it, but I'm going to go with it because I don't know any better. That's who I am. This is just who I am.
14: And I really like that.
11: How long has it been, old girl? Oh, Donna.
13: Shoot. This is going to be interesting.
12: All right, let's bring Liz back in here and let's see who gets to spin that wheel today, you guys. Question number one. This is the name of Lenny Kravitz's acting daughter. You all said Zoe Kravitz. Correct answer is Zoe Kravitz.
13: All right. You're on the
12: board. Good job, guys. Yay. Question number two. Lenny Kravitz appeared in this 2001 Ben Stiller movie. Donna and Liz, you said There's Something About Mary. Steve, you said Zoolander.
13: That's
12: correct.
13: A good answer.
12: Answer is Zoolander. Steve takes the lead.
13: Dang it. Sorry, Liz.
12: All right.
3: Sorry.
12: Let's go to the final question here. Lenny Kravitz won a Grammy in 1999 for this song. Donna, originally you said American Woman, but then Liz changed your answer to Fly Away.
13: That's a good one.
12: Steve, you also said American Woman. And the correct answer is Fly Away, a great assist by Liz.
11: Way to go, Liz.
12: We are all tied up after three questions. We got to go to the bonus round. How this works, I will give the clues. If any of our contestants, including Liz from Carver, Minnesota, if you know what the answer is, yell out your name. Your name is your buzzer. Here we go. Lenny Kravitz appeared in the song I Can't Make It Another Day by this singer. This singer's Invincible album is the most expensive ever made. This singer's biopic just made
11: Steve.
12: One. Steve got it first.
11: Michael Jackson.
12: Is it Michael Jackson? It is.
13: Dang it.
12: Steve
13: no.
12: is your winner today.
11: It's okay. I'll get a whammy.
13: I'm sorry,
12: Liz. Of the College of Pop Culture Knowledge.
13: No, it's okay. It's just a stupid game.
11: Donna.
3: It's time to beat Steve.
11: I know. We were so close. Well, listen. We still might. Why don't you spin the wheel for me? You can land it on a whammy. Everybody seems to these days. Whenever you're ready.
12: He's talking to you, Liz.
3: No. Sorry. What do I have to do?
11: Just spin the wheel. We need a big Carver Creamery size spin of the wheel.
3: Okay. So what do I have to do? Spin the wheel.
11: Yeah, but now I just need a guttural grunt from you that
13: yeah,
11: you're spinning it.
13: We just need
11: it.
13: You to go,
11: There we go. Wow, see, it worked.
12: Great spin, Liz.
11: Good job,
12: Great
11: Liz.
12: Spin. And today's game for Steve Patterson was worth...
13: Dun, dun, dun.
12: He's off the schneid with 8 points today,
11: Ooh,
12: ladies and gentlemen. 8 points for Steve. It means he's going up to 279 points, while Donna's at 227.
13: The rich keep getting richer, Liz.
3: Thanks, you guys.
11: Liz,
3: love
11: we
3: you.
11: Love you. Thank you for listening.
3: Yeah, we love you. You're the best.
11: Bye-bye.
13: Bye.
3: Bye.
11: Don't try to take my Carver friends.
13: Okay.
11: Okay.
13: You already took one of my Carver friends.
11: Yeah.
13: Yeah, you're a friend stealer.
11: Yeah, well, proximity, right. It just makes more sense for the two of us to be buddies. You know? We won't say her name.
13: Schmarney.
11: Schlarney Blauner.
13: Blauner.
11: Yes, Blarney Blauner. That's who?
13: I'm going to go with her to see the Chicks and Tim McGraw.
11: Where?
13: Don't worry about it.
11: I'm worried.
13: Don't.
11: I already am. You can't keep me from worrying about you. Where are you going to be?
13: I think he's coming to U.S. Bank.
11: Why would you say don't worry about it to that?
13: I'm not sure.
11: We'll take a break when we come back. Fun stuff.
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26: Anna, you're the best.
27: Thanks.
26: No, you're supposed to say, oh, Steve, you're the best.
27: No, probably won't do that.
26: Okay, how about a compromise? Say, these are the best. These replayable segments that we liked from today's show.
27: But you just said that.
26: I know, I'm the best.
27: Okay.
10: Hello. Welcome back to the show. It's us, Donna and Steve.
11: I just got a little bit of a chill.
10: I did as well. I'd rather be chilly than warm.
11: Always. You can always put more on. There's a limit to what you can take off.
10: Amen.
11: Ain't that right, sister?
10: You got it, buddy.
11: What else are you going to say?
10: I wasn't. Oh, I'm just sitting here waiting for you.
11: I got a little something for us, Donna, that I think you're really going to enjoy.
10: Okay.
11: A list of things that we pretend to understand as adults.
10: Ah.
11: There are a bunch of adults walking around. They're in your neighborhood, to be very honest.
10: Faking it?
11: They're in your home. They don't know half the crap that they're doing. This is a list of things that a lot of adults just don't quite understand. And you tell me either, yes, I understand it, like I could explain it, or I know how to fix it.
10: Okay.
11: Or I don't understand.
10: Okay.
11: We'll do a few different categories. Start in the home.
10: Okay.
11: Circuit breakers.
10: I mean, I get the gist.
11: Yeah, if it hangs off,
10: yeah.
11: Go turn it back on.
10: That's right.
11: That's it.
13: Yeah, if the garage door isn't opening and then closing, go check the circuit breaker.
11: Check the circuit breaker. Okay. Yeah.
13: All right.
11: Yeah, hey, look how smart we are.
13: We understand.
11: We're fun. Furnace filters.
13: Yeah, sure.
11: I get it. I don't always do it. I understand the concept.
13: Just changed it.
11: Water softeners.
13: Don't understand it.
11: You got to get a little salt in there. I know salt seems to be very important.
13: I hate it.
11: Yeah.
13: I hate it. Just let the city soften the water, man.
11: They don't seem to be doing that.
13: Bloomington does.
11: Wow.
13: You have a water softener?
11: You dang right I do.
13: Oh, well, that must be nice.
11: I don't know. Sounds like the city takes care of yours like you have a butler.
13: That's right.
11: We have to go and get our salt.
13: Well, I live in Weeblo.
11: Sprinkler systems.
13: Don't get it. Nope.
11: Yeah, I have trouble with that. I got to call in the experts on that one.
13: I've never handled it other than on and off.
11: Yeah.
13: Like run the program or turn it off because you know it's going to rain.
11: I have learned, but it takes a multiple YouTube videos for me to bring the sprinklers for our like irrigation system back in the spring. I'm able to do that. It takes time and I have to relearn it. Winterizing them, though, blowing them out or whatever. Yeah. I don't know what you people are doing.
13: I hire out in all cases. I just learned how to turn the water on and off in my house. Or to the sprinkler system, rather.
11: Oh.
13: Yeah.
11: Okay, no shame.
13: Oh, no shame. Thanks.
11: Sump pumps.
13: Nope. No. I got a hole in my floor in my... No sump pump, but there's a hole.
11: Yeah.
13: For a sump pump.
11: Future sump pump.
13: I guess.
11: When you sell someday, you can put up a little sign that says, future sump pump could go here.
13: Kind of like they have those little
11: give them whatever
13: cart.
11: They're asking for, Jim. Like those, put a sump pump in that hole someday.
13: You know those little shopping carts they have for future shoppers?
11: Sure.
13: For like toddlers and stuff? Yeah, it's fun.
11: Okay. Interesting connection. Mortgages and escrow round out that. And that's a gray area for all of us. Property taxes, mortgages, escrow. We sort of understand.
13: I think I understand. It's just a holding tank for your money so that when the time comes to pay the taxes, they automatically get paid.
11: We're talking about basic things that adults don't really understand. We have some other categories that we're going to go into here.
13: So far, we're doing okay.
11: Food. We're going to go into food.
13: Uh-oh. This is a blind spot.
11: Olive oil.
13: Don't really get it. Are we squeezing olives? I don't know how it's working.
11: I don't know how we get the oil.
13: Extra virgin, regular. I don't know what's supposed to be used with what. What do you cook with? What do you use for dressing?
11: Yeah, how much are we doing too? Is it just you sort of on the pan?
13: Right.
11: Are people measuring? Are we doing a tablespoon?
13: No, we're not measuring.
11: Okay.
13: EEOV?
11: Extra.
13: Oh, EVVO.
11: Yes, extra virgin olive oil. EEOV is a very different thing. That would be the Temu version of olive oil. It's like extra, extra.
13: I don't know. What does that even mean? What does virgin olive oil mean? Never been kissed?
11: Oh, well, an olive doesn't kiss and tell. I don't know.
13: Okay. Yeah,
11: what's up with that? Why did it? Dang it, Donna.
13: Don't do it.
11: I'm doing it.
13: Do not do
11: it. Why is it called extra
13: clickety-clackety over here?
11: Olive. Oh, it's called extra virgin because it's the highest quality grade of the olive oil, extracted purely from fresh olives using only mechanical pressing or centrifugation.
13: Mm.
11: Okay, what are the other alternatives, though?
13: I don't know.
11: What if somebody handles it? Now it's not a virgin anymore? The word virgin signifies it's unrefined and chemical-free, while extra means it's strict. Okay, I think that's sort of perverted and weird now that I talk about it.
13: Really?
11: I don't think we should use virgin with food. Certainly not olives.
13: Okay.
11: All right.
13: Works for me.
11: See, told you we didn't understand olive oil. Here are more things.
13: Okay.
11: Medium high heat. Do you know what someone means if they say that?
13: Somewhere between medium and high?
11: Yeah, I feel good. Is that like north-northwest?
13: I think so.
11: I heard a meteorologist say that the other day, and then my son said, why doesn't he just say northwest?
13: Right.
11: And I said, hey, sir, why don't you go to bed? Speak when spoken to. And then I looked it up.
13: I'd be like, ask your teacher.
11: How about letting meat rest?
13: I guess just let it cool down, I get, right?
11: Yeah, you want
13: let
11: it to reabsorb.
13: Stop cooking.
11: Yeah, and then it reabsorbs all of the juices. So when you have a steak, you want to cut into it right away, let it rest. A brisket, let it rest. Because
13: turkey.
11: Otherwise you'll cut in. The first piece will be very juicy and the rest of it will just dry out.
13: Roasted turkey, let it rest.
11: We're going to go now to the category of money. As an adult, do we understand these things?
13: Nope.
11: The stock market.
13: No.
11: Okay.
13: Don't even know what it means.
11: Annuities.
10: Not even a clue. I got some.
11: Tax brackets.
10: No.
11: Yeah, I think that there should be a... It should be like on the home screen of every computer. What are the tax brackets?
10: Right. Why did they take so many taxes out of my whatever?
11: Yeah, sure.
10: Right? Like, wait.
11: No taxation without representation, right?
10: High five.
11: Boston Tea Party.
10: I love it. I don't understand that. I don't understand that whole thing. What's going on with the tea and the lake?
11: I have a documentary you can watch. I just started it the other day. It's on Netflix, produced by Tom Hanks. It's called The American Experiment.
10: Okay. What was that all about?
11: I'm only on episode one. I'm only 45 minutes of the way into episode one, and I think there's another 35 minutes to go. And it takes us back to the beginning of our country.
10: Is the Tea Party like the Republican Party,
11: no.
10: Democratic Party?
11: Oh, no. Say less, no.
10: Okay, so it's a party like, woo, party.
11: No. This is more of a protest, I believe. Okay. I actually am starting to think this is a conversation that should happen off the air. Not because I think we can offend anyone.
10: I did poorly in history.
11: No.
10: I know.
11: No, the Tea Party was... this was a revolt against British taxes, that no taxation without representation. And then I believe that the British were like, well, wait a minute, then we're still going to be able to find a way to get our tax money from these people, even though they're now living in America and trying to uncolonialize and all that.
10: And they said, oh, yeah?
11: Yeah.
10: And then they dumped all the tea in there.
11: Yeah. Yeah. Okay. Kind of. Cryptocurrency.
10: Different. Getting back to the Tea Party, kind of different than spilling the tea, right?
11: Yeah, it is different when you really think about it. Also different from a standard tea party.
10: Right, with little girls in the pinky.
11: Also, what are your thoughts of general adult, hey girls, we're going out to tea? Because there's some nice tea houses you can go to.
10: Yeah, not interested.
11: Okay, and the expectation is that you would wear a certain thing and maybe even come with gloves if you have your gloves.
10: Sure. Is it the Russian tea house in New York?
11: I'm not sure.
10: Okay.
11: Well, I don't know everything.
10: Okay, I'm sorry.
11: Sometimes I feel like you treat me like ChatGPT, and I'm like...
10: You're a dad. You're supposed to at least fake an answer, right? Anyway. Yeah, not interested. I don't like tea. It has an aftertaste. Good night.
11: All right. That was kind of it.
10: Oh, that's all you got?
11: I'm sorry. Yes.
10: Okay.
11: Do you want to do another category?
10: Sort of.
11: All right. You come up with some things. What do you think adults should understand but don't understand?
10: North, south, east, and west.
11: Yeah. Compass stuff in general. El Nino.
10: Don't even know what that is. I know it's a weather phenomenon.
11: Yes. Migration? Are the same birds coming back to my home?
10: I don't know. Some of them never left.
11: Yeah, I like those ones who are like, I'm staying.
10: Yeah, they're like, you can't make me leave.
11: Those are like the people who, when the Category 5 hurricane is coming, they refuse to evacuate.
10: Right.
11: And it's like, all right, bird, you might die in that tree because there's not going to be a ton of food. Also, how do they live? Where are they getting their food from?
10: They must have little pockets of, hiding spots.
11: In their bodies?
10: No. I think they find hiding spots to keep them warm.
11: But what are they eating?
10: I'm not sure. Berries? Frozen berries? It's like they're slushy.
11: Like it turns into the freezer section at Target for them during the winter. They're like, why is everybody leaving? This is the good stuff.
10: Yeah, I'm not sure.
11: Hey, Marge, what are you eating today?
10: Maybe some
11: fish
10: birds.
11: Sticks.
10: Okay, let's just spitball here. Maybe some birds have a different metabolism that keeps the need of migration at bay.
11: Plausible.
10: Thanks.
11: Frozen berries?
10: I mean, I don't know. I see deer eating berries in my yard.
11: In the winter?
10: Yeah.
11: Where are they getting the berries from?
10: I don't know. I think
11: it's winter.
10: I think they're frozen dead berries. Because they're pooping all over the place, that's for sure. So they're eating something. Nature, am I right?
11: So there's something we don't understand.
10: We should take an earth science class.
11: We should go to a local park.
10: We should go to a community college and just take a class. You go first. All right, we'll be right back.
11: Hour three, stay there.
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10: Hi,
11: Donna.
10: Hey. I'm going to go see the Odyssey. I think I'm going to go on Monday.
11: Did you get tickets?
10: Didn't get tickets yet. I don't think it's going to be a problem to you.
11: You know, you're probably not seeing like an IMAX screening of it.
10: I think the whole thing was filmed in IMAX, right?
11: Yeah, it was tailor-made for IMAX, but I believe that it would still be available at other theaters. But if you want that pure Chris Nolan wide-frame IMAX angle experience
10: I see.
11: In its highest quality, both visually and audio-ly.
10: Okay. Well, listen, I know you're a big fan of Christopher Nolan.
11: Yes.
10: Highly respected director. Hollywood Reporter is saying that The Odyssey is his second best movie.
11: Okay. Can I want to guess the first?
10: Let me see. Hold on. Yes, you can.
11: Is it The Dark Knight?
10: It is.
11: Yeah, The Dark Knight is
10: it's
11: such
10: so
11: a
10: good.
11: great movie. By the way, I also watched... I watched the trilogy last summer, the Dark Knight trilogy, as we go through Nolan's best movies here. All three of those are uniquely good. The Dark Knight is amazing. But I tell you what, I forgot how good Batman Begins is. And The Dark Knight Rises, also very good.
10: I think I'm going to go back and watch all of them.
11: Oh, they're great. Good for
10: because
11: you.
10: Because Batman Begins, I remember, this was like, God, a few houses ago, a few residents ago.
11: That would have been 2005, I think.
10: Yes, you're right.
11: Yeah.
10: And I remember I turned it on. I was like, I'm just going to see what's on. And it was like on Showtime or something. This mm-hmm. is, back, you know, 21 years ago. And I turned it on and I'm like, wow, this feels really good.
11: Yeah, they went away from the camp of
10: yes.
11: of the Michael Keaton and the George Clooney. And
10: yeah, they went for drama.
11: Yes.
10: The dramatization. And I was like, wow, something happened. The phone rang or whatever. And I never went back and watched it after all these years. 21 years later, I still have not seen that movie.
11: Yeah, it's worth watching that whole trilogy.
10: What's the other one?
11: Batman Begins is the first one.
10: Okay.
11: The Dark Knight came out in 2008. That's the second one. And then I think it was maybe 2012 when The Dark Knight Rises.
10: Dark Knight Rises.
11: Came out.
10: Okay, let me see where that falls.
11: That's with Tom Hardy as Bane.
10: Okay.
11: Very, very good. It was very well done.
10: Okay, so that comes in at number 10 of Christopher Nolan's best movies.
11: All right, let me guess some. I just recently watched The Prestige, one of his earlier movies. Where did that rank?
10: That one did decent. It came in at... Hey, I saw it here. Where did it go? Hold on, Steve. It's one of these scrolly things. You know what I mean?
11: Scrolly list.
10: Number four.
11: Number four.
10: Yeah, number four on the list.
11: Dunkirk?
10: Dunkirk is on the list. That is number eight. I did see that in the theater.
11: Oh, cool. That's a good theater movie.
10: Yeah, that was good. I really like that. And I really like that.
11: He did Memento. Wasn't that his first feature film?
10: I think you might be right about that. That was in 2000. This is the one that got everyone's attention.
11: Yes.
10: His second film. It was his second film. I don't know what his first one was. We'll get to that momentarily.
11: Thank you, Donna.
10: Would you like to guess some others?
11: Yes, let's go with Interstellar.
10: Number five.
11: What a great movie.
10: 2014.
11: Let's go with Inception.
10: Number six, 2010.
11: Let's go with, what's his face? Oppenheimer.
10: Oppenheimer is number three. On the list, we've got, you already said Inception, Batman Begins,
11: Dunkirk. Oh, yeah, then
10: Dunkirk,
11: there's that...
10: Memento.
11: There's that Time One... what's
10: Following?
11: It? Tenant.
10: Tenet.
11: I've never seen Tenet.
10: I've never seen it either.
11: Tenet, not Tenant.
10: Tenet.
11: Yes, you're right. I said Tenant.
10: It's okay. We knew what you meant. It came out in 2020. Insomnia. I just heard a reference to this film recently, and I thought, oh, Hilary Swank, who's a great actress, Al Pacino. That comes in last, number 13.
11: You know,
10: but it's very good.
11: And Chris Nolan, he's only made 13 movies.
10: That's incredible.
11: And it seems you remember, you know about every one, you know?
10: Yeah. Have you seen Following?
11: No,
10: that was his
11: not.
10: Debut. That was his debut, 98.
11: He made that for $6,000.
10: What?
11: Sheesh.
10: He was only 20-something years old. Could that be right?
11: Yeah.
10: No, he wasn't.
11: That could
10: was
11: be.
10: He?
11: I mean, yeah, that would have been almost 30 years ago.
10: Dang.
11: Donna, telling you, friend.
10: What is time? You know what? Steve, you know what? Maybe I'll go on a Chris Nolan. I'll go watch some of these.
11: Yeah, okay.
10: People seem to like the guy.
11: Yeah, they do. I don't think it's for you. I don't think his style is for you. But I'd love it if you liked more of them.
10: I loved The Dark Knight.
11: Yeah. Yeah, that is an easier one to follow along with. There's more that's just naturally appealing about that. That's Chris Nolan's style, but it's not his style like Interstellar or Inception. I mean, like the story, you kind of know the Batman story, so I think you can hook onto it a little easier.
10: Okay.
11: But like Interstellar, which you watch, there's, you know, a lot of what the hell is going on here and what's going on with the corn and the thing. And if you don't latch on early, then you're not you, Donna, but anyone, and specifically you, Donna, your attitude goes kind of sour of like, what the hell is going on here?
10: You know, I will say that Interstellar, I'm glad I saw it. I'm glad. It was fine.
11: Hmm.
10: Wait.
11: Wouldn't it be so fun, though? Because we all do have these opinions where we have seen something and we're like, oh, yeah, what a waste of time. It would be interesting not to try to hurt the feelings of these directors, but Chris Nolan, for instance, we'll stay here with Interstellar. He made that movie, painstaking conversation. Should we keep this? Should we not? Shorten it, tighten it. Are we explaining this well enough, but not over-explaining all of this? And then it would just be fun to see them in front of someone who's like, it was fine. Just to see how they would react. I would like to see what follow-up questions might they have. What made it fine? What kept it from being good or even great?
10: Sure.
11: It would just be an interesting encounter that you'll really never get. But it would be so interesting. These actors who are like, oh my gosh, I poured everything into this character and all that. And sometimes we're like, oh gosh, that was a really ham-fisted performance.
10: But sometimes I think if you go back and watch a second time, you'll see things differently.
11: Inception would bring out the worst part of you, I think.
10: Really?
11: I don't think that is for you.
10: Okay.
11: I think you would hate it. As a friend, I tell you that.
10: All right. I feel like there is, everywhere you look right now, somebody is talking about The Odyssey. Somebody is promoting The Odyssey. You know, what's her name? Pretty
11: Anne Hathaway
10: and Tom Holland were on with one of the morning shows, one of the TV morning shows. They're promoting it. Everywhere I look, there's an article about The Odyssey. There was a criticism that with some of the casting. And he's like, that's why you call it a reimagining. Mm-hmm. Like, that's the definition of reimagination of a story. So back off, everybody.
11: Yeah.
10: I have no idea what The Odyssey is about.
11: Me neither. I don't want to watch any trailers.
10: Really? You don't want to read and see what?
11: No. I love going in. It's rare if you can go into a movie kind of blind.
10: Hmm.
11: But it would be, I think it's a great way to experience it. So no, I never read the classic.
10: Okay.
11: The Iliad. And the Odyssey. I don't know if those are separate books or what.
10: I didn't read any of this stuff.
11: I was more of a Homer Simpson guy, less of a Homer.
10: Right. Okay.
11: But I'm very excited to see it. And I do find it sort of fascinating that so many people are talking about the Odyssey and are in that same camp of, I don't really know what it's about, but I guess I'm interested. And then it's tough for people to care nowadays about how a movie was made. He didn't lean on AI. They shot at sea. I guess he and the crew like lived on a ship for multiple days at a time
10: to
11: shoot stuff out there. But it's sort of interesting. You would think a lot of, if you read the tea leaves, a lot of them I think would tell you this is a generation where there isn't an appetite for that kind of thing. We just give it to us now, whatever, AI, and who cares? But maybe this is speaking to a desire for something different. And it sort of reaches people on a deeper level. I think that there are a ton of people going to see The Odyssey that don't have a clue what the movie's about and just want to see it because
10: there's so much
11: they're
10: buzz.
11: Hearing so much about how the movie was made.
10: Okay. All right.
11: And it's getting great reviews.
10: And I'm going because I have family in town. They want to see it. They're big moviegoers. They go see everything in the theater.
11: Yeah.
10: And one of my brother's friends really wants to see it as well. So here we go. Here we go, yo. You know what I mean?
11: Now, don't spoil it. I'm going to be gone next week, but I think I might come back. You always make me a little nervous with some spoiler things.
10: I won't say anything.
11: Thank you, Donna.
10: I mean, okay.
11: What?
10: I was going to say, you don't know the story. I don't know the story. So you're right. Everything would be a spoiler to us. You used to be like that with The Crown. I'm like, what are you talking about? It's history. It's like saying the Titanic sinks. Duh.
11: Donna.
10: Duh.
11: I feel attacked. When we come back, People are judging this specific part of your phone. Whether you know it or not, we'll tell you what can make you feel insecure about your phone today. And look, we all know there's a room that you hate cleaning more than any other room in your home. We know what that room is, but I've got a little study that's getting a little bit more specific about that. I've got some questions for you, Donna. That when we come back, Donna and Steve on My Talk.
3: Brittany and Kendall. I feel like there are going to be so many spoilers on like all these people and characters that are in The Odyssey.
8: Spoilers.
3: Yeah, there will be. Like
8: spoilers for like, The Odyssey. Wait a minute, what? You're worried about spoilers? You haven't read
3: their
8: the story?
3: Performance. The story? But like, Mike. Whose character does what? And like,
8: we know what they all do. We know who they all are.
3: Yeah, that's true.
8: I'm just really worried about the spoil that was created in 750 BC. Really worried about that whole spoiler.
3: Brittany and Kendall with producer Mike. The next generation of talk radio, where talk is fun. My Talk 107.1. 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
1: Hey, it's Donna and Steve. You know, this isn't actually live right now. I'm a television star. I've been told I need my beauty sleep.
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1: Not sure we needed to go there. 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I found my mind.
10: I'm feeling insane. Hey, guys. Welcome back to the show. It is the Donna and Steve show where we like to study.
4: They've studied the studies. And here with their findings are study buddies, Donna and Steve.
11: Donna, why don't you start with, you found out that people are secretly judging this part of our phone.
10: It's true. This is according to a new survey. 14% of people, that's not that bad,
11: okay,
10: admit that they secretly judge people based on their phone background. And roughly the same amount say they think that image does reveal something about their personality.
11: Huh.
10: Younger adults are more likely to think that a background image is important, both for themselves and when judging others. Here are some of the most popular backgrounds. Number one is family members, especially children. 19% of people have their child on their phone background. What do you have?
11: Oh, boy. Let's see here. I have a blank mauve screen.
10: Okay.
11: And then when I open it, still mauve. Mauve on mauve.
10: Oh, you're doing mauve on mauve.
11: Yeah, I'm double mauving right now.
10: Okay. And I have my very first dog, Max, who is absolutely adorable.
11: Yes.
10: Would you agree?
11: Yes. Well, yes.
10: Would you?
11: Okay.
10: All right. Because you used to say he looked like he kind of crawled out of a dumpster.
11: What if I said?
10: You said he was like the ugly version of the short-haired.
11: Yeah, like there's a German short hair pointer
10: and
11: who has a budget to get his hair cut. And then there's the guy. It looks like the dog that you would submit to a makeover show.
10: Mm. He's a German wire hair.
11: Yeah, the wire hair, it just looks sort of cartoony. They look like an alley dog.
10: That's fair.
11: But a sweet guy. You know, it kind of reminds, listen, I have one of the hairiest dogs in the world. When we don't get him his hair cut on time, he just turns into this giant ball of hair. Talk about a before and after.
10: Right.
11: So yeah, I think that some dogs look like they would hang out near dumpsters.
10: Okay.
11: And I don't say that in a disrespectful way, and I feel like Max would have.
10: Okay.
11: Sprocket. You remember Sprocket from Fraggle Rock, that dog?
10: I don't. That's before my time. After my time. That's after my time. Anyway, who cares? Nature and landscapes is number 2 for most popular background on your phone. Personal photos or memories. Then comes pets. Then comes nothing, where you fall.
11: I will rotate it out. Sometimes I'll throw up pictures, usually scenery.
10: Okay. Romantic partner comes in at number 6. Pop culture, favorite movie, TV show, music act. You know, 12% of phone judges say this boring option, you know, like the default background, means you're uninspired or unengaged. And you lack the ability to be expressive or creative.
11: Oh, my gosh.
10: That's harsh.
11: Jeez Louise.
10: 32% of people say it just means you're a minimalist. You're practical. You don't want clutter.
11: When I first went to the sort of static, nothing background, it was when I was trying to minimize my phone. I was trying to become a minimalist and declutter digitally.
10: I see.
11: It didn't work. My phone is such a wreck right now.
10: It's okay.
11: I'll be fine.
10: Everything's fine.
11: Donna, what's your least favorite room to clean? You're right, it's the bathroom.
10: I was just going to say that.
11: That is the part of the study that nobody needs to know about, right? Nobody likes cleaning the bathroom. 52% of people say they hate it.
10: I hate cleaning the toilet.
11: So let's get more specific. What is the worst specific bathroom cleaning job? You've got the toilet.
10: And I'm talking like I could clean around the toilet. It's inside the toilet. Like, you know, sometimes hard water leaves like stains. It's hard to get that out.
11: Yes.
10: Don't you make that face.
11: That
10: at
11: wasn't
10: me.
11: A face. Everybody's got dirty toilets. It's interesting, though. I would much rather clean the inside of the toilet. The top part there is some peripheral damage that gets done after a while.
10: Oh, because you got boys.
11: I got boys.
10: You know what I don't like? I don't like that slant under the toilet where the knobby thing is that always comes off. Thank you very much. Right? You know what I'm talking about?
11: Yeah.
10: Under the toilet.
11: Yeah.
10: It gets dusty. So you got to really get in there and clean that. And it's a pain.
11: All right. So toilet, not high on the list of things you like to clean. But what's the worst? You say toilet. What about the shower?
10: Don't like that either.
11: Mm-hmm. How about hair in the drain?
10: Don't like that either.
11: That is a tough thing. Sometimes I'll go in to the shower and I will just see
10: hair.
11: Like, I mean hair from my wife's head.
10: Yeah, because women shed.
11: And
10: know?
11: It's, does it all, does she put it on the wall or something? Or does it all just sort of say like, all right, boys, we're out on our own now. Look for high ground. But I'm like, whoa, oh my God. All just sort of say like, all right, boys. We're out on our own now. Look for high ground. But I'm like, whoa, oh my gosh. Looks like something out of a horror movie.
10: I think sometimes, you know, if you've got loose hair in a certain...

0: toothpaste glued to the sink. 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
1: get in
0: get
1: there
0: after.
1: Just the bathroom sucks. It's awkward.
0: How about Comet, man? Comet's like, hey guys, we're here to help.
1: Yeah, you get a
0: you sprinkle us out like we're freaking Parmesan cheese on spaghetti.
1: What's the Mr. Clean magic eraser?
0: Yeah.
1: I just did my whole bedroom wall. I did everything. I was like light switches, scuff, like there's scuff marks and from hanging pictures and things like that.
0: Yeah.
1: I love that thing.
0: Scuff them out, yeah?
1: Scuff them out.
0: How about Comet?
1: I do like Comet. Comet is good.
0: What is it? It's just like a dry, it's dry.
1: It's a cleaning agent of sorts.
0: But when combined with like a wet rag, it starts to do its damage. Is that right?
1: It works really well with the Mr. Clean dry eraser.
0: So you get the dry eraser.
1: And
0: no,
1: the
0: magic eraser.
1: That's what I meant.
0: You get the magic eraser a little bit wet.
1: That's right.
0: You get the Comet down.
1: Yep.
0: And then you scrubby.
1: I think there are easier things. You know what works really well? Barkeeper's Friend.
0: It's a multi-purpose abrasive powder. Comet.
1: All right.
0: Barkeeper's Friend.
1: Yes. Gets a lot out. If you want to clean your sink, if you have a porcelain sink.
0: Oh. Wow.
1: Must be nice. What do you got?
0: What, do you got a porcelain?
1: I got porcelain. What do you got? You got that stainless steel?
0: I'm stainless steel, but I'm thinking kitchen sink right now. You have porcelain in your kitchen sink?
1: I do. Is that porcelain? Is that what that is?
0: I don't know, but it sounds pretty darn fancy.
1: Does it?
0: Yeah, it does, Donna.
1: It stains, though.
0: Oh,
1: you're
0: it does,
1: you're
0: Donna.
1: Better off.
0: Well, I guess mine is stainless.
1: See?
0: Right there in the name.
1: Wow, I never really thought about that.
0: Is that right, or are you doing a bit?
1: No, I've never thought about the fact that it's stainless steel. Like, it doesn't stain.
0: Hmm.
1: Right? I don't think it's porcelain. It's more of a dull. Porcelain, I think, shiny. Who cares, right?
0: Amen to that.
1: All right.
0: Here we go.
1: Do you want to play a game or something cool?
0: Yeah, let's do the cool thing. We'll do it after the break. We're going to play a game. It's called Whose Voice Is It Anyway? It'll be me versus Don. It'll be cool, slick, and neat. You'll like it.
1: You play at home, yeah.
0: Yeah, play along.
1: All right,
0: love you guys. Bye.
2: Where talk is fun.
3: I really needed a good laugh.
2: My talk, everything entertainment.
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2: Anna, you're the best.
3: Thanks.
2: No, you're supposed to say, oh, Steve, you're the best.
3: No, probably won't do that.
2: Okay, how about a compromise? Say, these are the best. These replayable segments that we liked from today's show.
3: But you just said that.
2: I know, I'm the best.
3: Okay. Hanging on a shelf in good health and good time. All right, hi guys, welcome back. Happy to have you. It's the Friday edition of the Donna and Steve Show.
2: Let's play a game. Not that we're going to play another game, but quick game now. Donna, look at me. Let's see if we can do it. We haven't worked on this.
3: Okay.
2: I'm thinking of a celebrity. Be Like O's the Mentalist.
3: Okay.
2: You have one guess, no questions. Who, and I'm going to see if I can quangry this over to you. All right.
3: Tom Hanks.
2: Dang it.
3: No?
2: No.
3: Okay. All right. Okay. Let's do it again.
2: All right.
3: Male or female? You got to give me
2: okay,
3: something.
2: Okay, male.
3: All right. Jim Carrey.
2: Dang it, Donna.
3: One more.
2: Last guess. Thinking, track with me, mind meld with me. Come on, you probably read a bunch of weird Oprah books. Do one of those things now. Thinking of a celebrity, not an A-list, but definitely known, definitely beloved.
3: Will Ferrell.
2: Dang it! I was looking for LeVar Burton, Donna.
3: Oh my God, I was never going to say that, ever.
2: Well, that's right. I think
3: give me a fighting chance.
2: All right, fine. You want to do it? Get one in your head.
3: All right.
2: Get it
3: wait,
2: in.
3: Wait. Got
2: hang
3: it.
2: Here a second. You already locked it in?
3: Yep. It's a female.
2: All right. I already knew that. I'm ozing right now.
3: All right. Here we go.
2: Julia Roberts.
3: Dang it. No.
2: This is like 11 in Stranger Things. Am I bleeding out of
3: your
2: my nose?
3: Your nose is bleeding, yes.
2: Okay. Meryl Streep.
3: Forget it.
2: No, wait. One more. Third.
3: One more.
2: Scarlett Johansson.
3: Oh, you're so close.
2: Dang it.
3: It's Charlize Theron. Damn, Mari's so dumb.
2: Let's play Whose Voice Is It Anyway? A celebrity voice guessing game, and we turn it over to producer Stormer to find out today's clue.
4: All right, for today's clue, for today's voice, you guys, I am looking for this actor who appeared in an actual relatively recent movie, Minions and Monsters, which came out this summer. And Donna has a 24-22 lead over Steve, who is now wearing sunglasses inside. Steve, you can start the bidding. What is your first bid?
2: Thank you. I would like to say that I can name that voice in 9 seconds.
3: I think I can name it in 8.5.
2: I'm going to do. All right.
3: 8.
2: I'm going to do 7.25.
3: I think I could do 4.
2: I could do 3.
3: Dang it.
2: I have not seen this movie.
3: Nor have I. Name that voice.
4: All right, Steve. You have 3 full seconds to name this voice.
5: Nobody went to that bar, even though it was smack in the middle of the city. And you had to know.
2: So that kind of sounds like Graham Norton. But that didn't sound like the audio that you would pull for Graham Norton. Dang, I don't think it's Graham Norton. But it sounded a little like Graham Norton.
4: Could it be Graham Norton?
2: You know, I don't think it is, but I don't have the other person there. I feel like it's behind a thin veil in my mind, Donna, you know. Sometimes it's behind a very opaque, thick
3: right,
2: cloth.
3: Tip of the tongue.
2: I'm going to go Graham Norton final.
4: All right, you're locking in Graham Norton. Here is the voice one more time for a couple seconds.
5: That bar, even though it was smack in the middle of the city, and you had to knock.
4: And is that the voice of Graham Norton? It is not, which means, Donna, you officially are our winner today
3: in
4: this edition of Whose Voice Is It Anyway? However, do you know who that is?
3: I don't.
4: Would you like to take a guess?
3: Okay, so it's a British gent. It's an Irish gent. It is
2: a Scottish gent.
3: Welsh gent. Australian gent.
4: Take a couple letters out of Australia.
2: Austrian.
4: Ah.
2: Wow. Get to the job.
3: That's not who that is.
2: Yeah.
3: No.
4: It's not Arnold, no.
3: It's
2: Lada Duma.
3: We're going to need initials, please.
2: Please, thank you.
4: All right, how about CW?
3: All right.
2: Cloud Wartenegger.
3: Charles.
2: Charles.
4: Nope.
2: Claude.
4: Nope.
2: Carrie.
4: Nope.
3: Kurt. Chucky.
2: Wait.
3: Killian Murphy.
2: That's what I was trying to figure out.
3: CW.
2: When there's trouble, just call DW. Duckwing Duck. Let's get dangerous.
3: Don't know what's happening.
4: It's not that either.
3: All right, let's get the first name. Okay. It is Chip.
2: Chip Wartmeyer. Give us the second letter of both the first and the last, please, sir.
4: All right. The first two letters of the first name are C-H, and the first two letters of the last name are W-A.
3: Chuck Woolery.
2: Chuck Walls.
4: Ooh. That last name.
2: Christoph Waltz.
4: That is the voice of Christoph Waltz.
3: Do you want to know something? Sorry. That is the first person I thought of.
4: Oh.
3: But I didn't know his name. I could see him in the movie that you just mentioned the other day.
2: Inglourious Basterds by Tarantino.
3: Yes.
4: Yes, here is his voice again.
5: Even though it was smack in the middle of the city.
4: Now you hear it.
5: And you had to knock. Yeah. And it took a while, and some old guy kind of shuffled off.
4: That makes me want to drink a glass of milk when I hear that guy's voice.
3: Really?
4: Mm. Yep.
3: Really?
2: Well, if you know, you know.
3: Yeah. Oh, I see. Movie?
2: Yeah. Mm-hmm.
3: Okay.
2: Inglourious Basterds.
3: He is an interesting looking cat.
2: Yeah, he was hot to trot for a while.
3: Do you know who he reminds me of a little bit? You're not going to get the reference, but the lead singer of the Boomtown Rats.
2: Oh my!
3: Come on. Do they know it's Christmas time? Oh, Bob Geldof.
2: Ding ding.
3: He kind of reminds me of Bob Geldof. Like they could be related.
2: Man, I like Christmas songs a lot.
3: I know you do, buddy.
2: And you don't really care about Christmas.
3: I do, but they're a little melancholy for me. Like, it's that bittersweet feeling that there's an undertone of sadness.
2: Yeah, that's... What do they
3: nostalgia?
2: Say? Nostalgia is like a beautiful pain.
3: Oh.
2: Because you can't bring it back, but you want to go... It is good that comes with the pain of knowing I can't return there again. But you're so glad. I feel transported by nostalgia sometimes.
3: I do too. Do you know what? I just heard recently a way to describe grief. Grief is love. Isn't that interesting?
2: Yeah.
3: Grief is love.
2: Can you add more to that?
3: That's all. That's no. And I feel like, I don't remember who said it. I feel like it was like Jim Carrey or someone unexpected.
2: Yeah.
3: Grief is love. The pain of losing that love? I don't know. I don't remember. Anyway.
2: No, that felt well-intentioned, if not half-baked.
3: Thanks.
2: That's what they say about her cooking, too.
3: I love it.
2: I'm joking.
3: Hey, let's talk about serious people.
2: What is it with serious people?
3: You know, sometimes I'll be watching something on Instagram, like a video of a person... Like a person who's like a business person, like a woman who's around my age. And I'm like, wow, she seems really serious.
2: Yeah, some people are very serious.
3: Like there are serious people who just are not into fun.
2: Sometimes when I am being really, really crazy, like in our house, just obnoxious, silly, I will sometimes make the declaration and say, do you know that there are boring dads out there?
3: All right.
2: Roaming. And for a while... There was an entire generation of them.
3: Yeah.
2: Right?
3: Yeah. My dad was a pretty serious person.
2: Yeah, there was a
3: mom wasn't.
2: Okay.
3: But dad was.
2: Yeah. But there are some people, even today, modern people, who are just...
3: Everything's business. Business.
2: And you know what? God love them. There are also people who just aren't funny. I don't mean that in a mean way. Huh?
3: What? No, Stormer was raising his hand.
2: You know
3: what
2: I'm saying,
3: though. And I go, no, you're not. How about the people who aren't funny who think they are?
2: Those are the most difficult people to be in a room with. Yeah.
3: It's true.
2: But it's just crazy. Like, some people, I believe, sit through whole conversations and don't have punchlines either come out of their mouth or at least enter their mind.
3: I don't think everything needs a punchline.
0: I agree.
3: You don't have to be funny, but you have to have a sense of humor.
2: And I think some people are...
3: just don't.
2: It's kind of low.
3: I could think of a few people off the top of my head right now.
2: I've seen a few of these people this morning. No, you know what's funny? As I was telling you that I'll sometimes make these declarations when, like, I'm being particularly wacky at my house. I went up to my wife. Hope my kids aren't listening. I went up to my wife the other day. She's sitting on the couch. And I leaned down.
3: Did you blow a raspberry on her belly?
2: She loves it. No, but we did just recently have a belly conversation. I'll get to that in a second, which you'll be happy about. Donna just looked at her stomach as I said belly. But I leaned down in front of her and I said, "Hey, what did you and I do to create four such annoying kids?" You know, everybody was like going crazy. And then she laughed. She said, "You know, yeah, I know." And then I said, "Honestly," and at this point, not trying to make a joke, I then put my face in very close to hers. And I'm going to show you, Donna. This my knuckle is her nose.
3: Okay.
2: And I literally am like, "What did we do?" As I'm squeezing my eye, like blinking her knuckle into my eye, I'm like, "What did we? Why? What has gotten into them?" And then I was like, "Oh my gosh!
3: What is wrong with you?"
2: It's me.
3: Right.
2: I'm the problem. It's me. I said I asked my wife why the kids were being so annoying today, while I tried to wink around her nose with my eye socket.
3: Yeah, there's something wrong with you for sure.
2: We were talking the other day about you and how you say that a woman should never be touched on the stomach. It doesn't matter what level of intimacy you have with that person.
3: Never touch that body part.
2: Anyway, I have been touching my wife's stomach a lot lately. And she was like, why are you always touching my stomach? I noticed the stomach. You keep coming around to the stomach. I don't know. I like the stomach, whatever. So anyway, we have temporarily, I said, "You know what? All right, I'm going to go.
3: It's a no-fly zone now?
2: Yeah. I won't go to the belly, but I'm going to find a couple other B words. You know what I mean?" You know what I'm saying?
3: I think so.
2: You know, a lot of husbands are usually grabbing elsewhere.
3: Yeah, yeah, yeah.
2: A top B or a bottom B.
3: Right.
2: I was touching the middle B.
3: Yeah, don't do that.
2: Okay, where?
3: I'd rather have the top B touched than my stomach.
2: Because there's a different expectation of like, you can't do a lot of crunches and change your top Bs.
3: That's right. They're supposed to be fatty. Can I go now?
2: I want to leave, but I don't want to go with you.
3: I don't either.
2: Let's go through separate exits.
3: Okay, that sounds good.
2: When we come back, how are we ending this week?
3: I want to tell you what is on William Shatner's show writer. Yes, okay. I want to, because it's stupid. Okay. Also, Tom Brady thinks that he can participate in a different sport. I want to get your opinion on that.
2: Okay.
3: Right. And then we'll find out the soup of the day when we come right back on My Talk.
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9: Final stretch of the Donna and Steve show on My Talk 107.1, where talk is fun. Steve is not a fan of William Shatner, apparently, because he didn't want to talk about him again.
2: I just thought we're doing another William Shatner.
9: It's kind of the same story, but I wanted to tell you what is on his rider, which is a list of things that you ask to have in your green room or whatever, where you're getting ready before putting on a show.
2: Yes, this is the classic green M&Ms.
9: That's
2: thing.
9: Right. That's right. And by the way, that was a joke. I believe, because they wanted to see if people were paying attention.
2: Actually watching, yeah.
9: Yeah. So he's performing at, what's the name, Riot Fest?
2: Yeah, which is a heavy metal thing, yeah.
9: So here are some of his demands, okay?
2: Okay.
9: Let's see. First of all, he requires an intro video by Guar.
2: Oh, that's funny. They're those guys that wear those like animal heads, right?
9: Yeah, like they're weird.
2: Oh, that's funny.
9: They're just strange. Okay, he wants a Montreal Canadiens hockey sweater signed by John Stamos. He wants 4 feet of Polish sausage. He wants the dressing room to be labeled Shatner's Shag Shack.
2: Oh, Lord in heaven.
9: He wants 8 pallets of Faygo.
2: Yeah.
9: Is that yogurt?
2: No, that's you're thinking of Faye.
9: Oh.
2: Faygo is like a sort of kind of off-brand soda.
9: Okay. Specifically not to be shared with the Insane Clown Posse, who are also on the bill. He wants 1 pair of white socks and 1 pair of underwear, an assortment of adoptable puppies from a reputable nonprofit shelter, 1 bowl of sauerkraut ready to eat, and a bouquet of flowers in a vase.
2: That's very funny.
9: That's amazing.
2: Funny. That's funny.
9: You go, Shatner. I like
2: 4
9: him.
2: Feet of sausage.
9: 4 feet.
2: That's funny. Think a writer wrote that?
9: I think he jokingly got together with his manager or somebody and said, okay, yeah, let's have fun with this.
2: And that is very, very well written.
9: So good. So good. Way to go.
2: When is Meltfest happening?
9: The 20th of August, I think.
2: Okay.
9: Anyway, I think, unless it's July, I don't know. Who cares? We're not going.
2: Okay, fine.
9: Tom Brady is confirming his interest in the WWE. He said, I think I could get in there for at least one match.
2: He probably could. Yeah, he could get in and do a little something. Yeah, he's in really good shape, takes good care of his body.
9: Yeah.
2: He's very athletically skilled.
9: Yeah.
2: He could figure it out. He could learn how to take a lump or two.
9: Yeah. So he was doing an appearance with Cody Rhodes on the podcast, What Do You Want to Talk About? Is that a podcast? I think it is. And he was asked whether he would be open to getting involved.
2: Open.
9: And he said he's waiting for the WWE president, Nick Khan, mm-hmm, to find a storyline for him. And he believes that he could handle at least one match. He mm-hmm said, I need to get an invite. I've been waiting to get into the mix, but I have to wait for that invitation. He said, I'm retired from football. I have an opportunity to go out there and still showcase that I'm an athlete.
2: Hmm.
9: He said, Gronk has done it.
2: Yeah, now we think Gronk's a bigger body.
9: Yes, that is true.
2: Tight end. Tom Brady is very slender.
9: Lean.
2: Very lean. Yes. That's a better way to describe him. But he's all, you know, all muscle pretty much, right?
9: Yeah, for sure. Wow. Cody Rhodes is just looking at his head. You know how when you look at a bulldog, you talk about that meaty thing where you just want to slap them
2: yes
9: because they're so muscular? Even his head looks muscular.
2: And you know he is the son of Dusty Rhodes.
9: That's right. I knew that.
2: Sweet Zephyr.
9: Nice.
2: Right?
9: Yeah.
2: And the brother of...
9: The other Rhodes.
2: Dustin Rhodes.
9: Nice.
2: Right?
9: I think so. I just saw a documentary recently. I don't remember. Was it about Ric Flair, probably?
2: Hmm?
9: Not Ric Flair. It was...
2: Could have been.
9: Our guy. Nope, not Jesse Ventura. Come on.
2: Okay, Hulk Hogan.
9: Thank you. And he was a big part of that. I like him. I don't know. He's got a good vibe. I've always liked him.
2: Who?
9: Cody Rhodes.
2: Confused. Oh, okay, Cody Rhodes.
9: Yeah, because I like the way he articulates.
2: Yeah.
9: I feel like he's a thoughtful guy.
2: Yeah. He's good on camera. Does good interviews. Yeah, he's good.
9: Yeah.
2: He's good. I like Cody Rhodes.
9: Me too.
2: Yeah.
9: SummerSlam, right? Are we going?
2: I don't think
9: what
2: we're going.
9: What are we doing?
2: I don't think we're going.
9: Maybe we'll go next time. Will it come back?
2: I
9: don't know. I mean, if it's really successful, they'll come back.
2: Yeah, but it depends on when and if it's still a good activity out for us. You know.
9: We'll bring the kids.
2: What if they come back in 15 years? I mean, let's really fast forward our lives.
9: Uh-oh.
2: You think...
9: Yeah.
2: Right?
9: But it's time.
2: I don't know.
9: 15 years, that's yeah, optimistic, huh?
2: Of when they would return or you... Oh, no. Yeah, hey,
9: yeah,
2: hey.
9: Yeah. No, come on.
2: Hey, listen, look
9: come
2: at
9: on
2: me.
9: It's the final stretch.
2: No, you got 20 in you. I see it. I can see it getting there to 20.
9: Maybe.
2: Plus. We yeah doing anything big for you this August?
9: I don't think so. I think this is going to happen on a cruise. This party is happening.
2: Oh, are your friends doing something for you?
9: No, I'm doing something for me.
2: What do you mean?
9: I mean, I'm going on a cruise. That's going to be my celebration.
2: Oh, but you're not like going to make us all gather a few weeks early and toast to you, or are you?
9: Yeah, I think we're going to do a big, you know, we're going to have cake. We're going to have dinner and you're going to set that up.
2: Although the first day that we sail is one day after my anniversary, my wedding anniversary. So.
9: Yeah, I don't do anniversaries.
2: Okay.
9: I'll do birthdays. I'm not doing anniversaries.
2: We'll do birthdays against our will, too.
9: That's right.
2: But if it's a milestone sort of a birthday, then I think then it's worth.
9: Yeah.
2: Yeah, stopping down.
9: So I would like balloons.
2: Yeah, but if someone's turning like 46,
9: yeah,
2: but
9: no,
2: you get there as a, oh, it's your birthday, happy birthday. That's the beginning and the end of that celebration.
9: That's what you get.
2: That's what you get.
9: No card.
2: No.
9: Nobody wants a card.
2: But if you're turning 50, yeah, we'll take you out to dinner. But if it's just like, hi, I'm 37, it's like, okay, good day, sir.
9: Yeah, I agree. I don't do, I'm not really a big birthday person. When people are like, what do you want to do for your birthday? I'm like, I don't care.
1: I don't care.
2: And then it almost feels like if you say yes to them, now you're on the hook.
1: To do something
2: for them because they said you accepted their dinner invitation. That's what I don't like about life.
1: I had a surprise 30th birthday party that my friend Nancy threw for me, and that was very nice.
2: Wow.
1: That was very nice.
2: That's nice.
1: All right.
2: 30 years ago. Your 30th birthday. Sorry.
1: Get out of my face.
2: Get out of my life.
1: I have a fun follow Friday.
2: Okay.
1: You want to hear it?
2: Yes.
1: Okay. Her name is Brittany Kellogg.
2: I'm going to go pull her up. Maybe I'll follow her.
1: And it's two E's, Brittany Kellogg. She is a country singer and songwriter. She was part of The Road, that Keith Urban, competition.
2: Oh, yeah.
1: To open up.
2: Yeah.
1: She was also, I believe she was on American Idol. She's really good. But that's not why you should follow her. She is known. She is extremely funny. She is so funny, and she does this Take Out the Trash Friday kind of Tuesdays. She takes out the trash, and what she does is she calls people out for their mean comments, and then she drinks tequila out of a trash can looking plastic cup.
2: I've never seen that cup before.
1: Me either.
2: It looks like the blue can that you drag out.
1: Yes.
2: Yeah.
1: And so she always drags the trash down, and then she rips on the person for ripping on her. And she is very, very witty. Sorry, she's
2: very
1: talking.
2: Very fun.
1: Anyway, Brittany Kellogg.
2: There you go, Brittany Kellogg. All right, I'll give her a blind follow here on your recommendation.
1: How do you know it's blind?
2: Well, I mean, I just haven't listened.
1: Oh, you mean
2: listened.
1: You're blindly.
2: Yeah,
1: like her. You'll like her. She's very, very funny.
2: Okay.
1: Okay.
2: Well, that's great, Donna.
1: Okay, thanks for having me now.
2: Thank you so much. I'm getting a little
3: moose soup after.
2: Getting a little hungry.

0: All right.
1: Well, cafeteria.
0: That didn't work. That didn't work.
2: Nothing for you.
3: You know what they have down there that looks amazing?
4: What is that?
3: Shelly made some like carrot cake bars.
4: Ooh.
3: Looks so good. And I have company coming, so I might grab a couple.
0: Yeah, you already stole coffee from the break room.
3: No, I didn't.
0: Can I check your bag?
3: No. Really?
0: Really.
3: Okay, well, I was actually going to purchase the carrot cake.
0: Okay, well, that's a positive change.
3: Thank you.
0: You've changed so much.
3: I've been drinking this coffee for 3 hours.
0: Yeah, it's just an iced coffee that you've been drinking.
3: From home.
0: Mazel. From home?
3: Yeah.
0: In that container?
3: Yes, it was in a can, and then I poured it into a plastic cup. So thank you for having me.
0: Hmm.
3: All right. Well, I'll see you later.
0: Okay. Thank you, Donna.
3: All right.
0: We love you guys so much. I'm trying to get through. We have a bunch of emails that we did not get to. Oopsie daisy. Sorry about that. Somebody says, have you guys decided on your t-shirt for the fair?
3: We did.
0: I think it should be cool, slick, and neat.
3: It won't be.
0: Written out. And then I like that. And then your faces. That would be great.
5: And I really like that.
0: It would have been a great idea. I know. Andrew Garfield was the guy talking on the Colbert Show about grief being love, by the way, Donna.
3: Oh, who was?
0: Andrew Garfield on Colbert.
3: Oh, yeah. Okay, nice. Oh, I love Andrew Garfield. Everybody, have a great weekend.
0: Love you.
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15: Did we? It was so long ago. What did we do again?
14: Here, I'll replay some of it for you. Right here during the Bradley and Dawn replay on My Talk 107.1.
15: Thanks for doing that.
3: Happy Friday. Welcome back to the Adventures of Bradley and Dawn. It's one of our favorite days. It's Friday, and we get Paul McGuire Grimes in the studio with us talking about TV and movies. He's here with us, and you're going to tell us all about The Odyssey.
16: Yes. Okay. It's going to be hot, y'all, this weekend. Go to your local theater, preferably Imagine Theaters, and go see The Odyssey on the biggest screen possible, the best format you can find. This is what going to the movies is all about. Mm. This is when you have a filmmaker like Christopher Nolan, like, adapting The Odyssey. I am not good with Greek mythology. It's not a strong suit of mine. And yet I went into this and came out understanding the story.
3: Oh,
16: he makes
3: really?
16: It accessible. He makes you care about it. It's 2 hours and 50 minutes, and I think it flies by.
3: You said 50, right?
16: It's close to 3 hours, but there's multiple, like, there's different narratives, different time frames as it kind of goes back and forth and telling Odysseus' story. And he was kind of the king and ruler of Ithaca, played by Matt Damon. He goes off to war is the fall of Troy. And the movie is really tracing back to how that happened. Him now trying to find his way back home to be with his wife, Penelope, who's played by Anne Hathaway, and his son Telemachus, who's played by the great Tom Holland. And Penelope is not even sure if he's still alive because it's been 8 years. And Telemachus is like, no, my father's still alive. I'm going to go find him. Mm-hmm. So you have Telemachus trying to go find his father, and now his father trying to get his way back home. And all these suitors that are lining up to be with Penelope that he can be the king of Ithaca, including Robert Pattinson, who plays Antinous and is just conniving and maniacal and greasy and so good.
17: So everything I've heard about this film is exactly as you've said, which is that it is theatrical. It is meant to be seen on the big screen, and Christopher Nolan is huge with practical effects.
16: Yes.
17: And I've been reading a little bit about the level of practical effects that he brought to bear, and it sounds like it really paid off when you're sitting in that seat. You feel like you're immersed in this world.
16: 100%. And that's what you remember about going to the movies. He shot this entire movie on IMAX cameras.
3: Uh-huh.
16: Now, people are thinking, why does that matter? Like, why do we care about this? IMAX frames are much larger than a typical digital camera. He's shooting this on IMAX 70 millimeter frames on actual film stock. It provides 3 times the clarity, the resolution of a digital frame, and you're capturing live images.
17: Mm.
16: It's not an image that is now distorted into pixels that you're seeing that I think sometimes can look kind of flat, especially if you're filming against a green screen, CGI. There's a flatness to a lot of that, where when you're using film stock, when you're on location in Greece, Morocco, everywhere else that they filmed, you feel like you are there. And he's filming in the middle of the waters on all these boat scenes. They're in a cave.
17: And these were real boat scenes.
16: Yes.
3: That's the one thing I'm scared about, is water trauma.
17: Well, yeah. I mean,
16: right,
17: cover
16: your
17: have
16: eyes.
17: Some water
16: Maybe
17: trauma.
16: That's a potty break.
3: Yeah, yeah.
17: But to listen to how they shot these, filmed these scenes, and he, like, it was brutal for the actors. It was brutal for the crew. But he, in one particular case, was, like, on the boat. So he was like, you know, I had the experience of what this. So it wasn't just, like, I'm going to make all these actors do these terrible
16: and
17: things.
16: While he's off, like, on the island, like, behind a tent.
17: But but I think that's that kind of stuff that just makes me want to see a film like this because, you know, he respects the medium in a way that you're not just going to be like, there's, you know, big things exploding.
16: And it makes a
17: CGI.
16: Difference when you feel like you're there. And they were in this cave with the Cyclops creature who's played by Bill Irwin, who is a great stage actor. He does a lot of clown work, but he brings physicality to Cyclops that you're like, oh, you're. It feels human. And it was an actual puppet that they used on top of it. It's not even just CGI. And Zendaya plays the goddess Athena. Mm-hmm. Charlize Theron plays a nymph. There are sirens in it, but they're all played in a very grounded, realistic manner when other directors could have just done CGI or motion capture and like it would have looked fake. But when everything feels tangible, you feel there, like you're in the story as a participant, not just as an observer, which I think is, you don't get epics like this. I mean, Dune would be a good example, Lord of the Rings. And
3: that's
16: how
3: what
16: often
3: I was gonna
16: do
3: say.
16: We get those?
3: Yeah,
16: very
3: like, does
16: rare.
3: It feel... Because I remember feeling that way, this way, immersed in it, and how beautiful Peter Jackson, you know, shot those movies.
16: Yes.
3: It feels like that grand.
16: It really does.
3: Wow.
16: It really does. And that's so special. And when you can, if you can see it in IMAX, and he imagines the Lakeville IMAX, it's that aspect ratio. If you can see it at Willow Creek on 70mm film, you're then also getting it then reshown on film. I posted a video on my Instagram today, or TikTok, at Paul's Movie Trip, of me in the projector booth at Willow Creek today to show you like what it looks on film and how they put it together, splice it together, put it on a platter, and how it runs through the projector and come down again.
17: So what do you recommend? Like if I want to go all in, give me like the best, but not the best, but what would you recommend I see first or what version?
16: I would say maybe IMAX first to get the full frame aspect ratio. Then after that, maybe 70 millimeter. If you want to go see it twice, then compare and contrast. What does it look like to see it digitally projected in the full aspect ratio? And then go to 70 millimeter, which is actually pretty wide and still a fairly full image too. But then you can see what it looks like to be projected on film and have the light kind of peer through the film stock.
3: Right.
16: Because you, again, that immersive quality, it's you're reaching through the image.
3: Okay.
16: And Ludwig Göransson's score, like, let's talk about film music.
3: Oh, you love a good score.
16: I love a good score. And Ludwig won the Oscar for Oppenheimer, won the Oscar for Sinners, won the Oscar for Black Panther. He very well could get his fourth Oscar for this because it's such an integral part of the movie.
3: He's fairly young, isn't he?
16: Yes. He's like in his 30s and he's popping out all these like, and these aren't just like little motifs here and there. It is a grand scale score to go into this movie. And the acting is all, everyone is in service of what this story
17: is. So we
16: is.
17: Can put to rest all of the hullabaloo online about the casting choices.
16: Oh God,
17: that were made.
16: Those are just idiots talking online because they're whiny
3: bees to create controversy.
16: Who love to create controversy over nothing.
3: Nothing.
17: Yeah. We should just say for the audience, if you didn't know, you know, there was a lot of controversy on the casting of different characters within The Odyssey. Interestingly, the frustrations seem to be with the non-white actors being cast in roles that they thought should have been cast by white performers, despite the fact that the people they were representing never existed.
3: Thank you.
16: I mean, this is the conundrum that we're in. Yeah. We're talking about Greek mythology, and you can play around with that. And maybe there are people that think that this really happened. And there are scores of people that, I mean, in some interviews, Matt Damon was talking about, like, they're in the cave that they think Odysseus was in.
17: Well, sure, there's a historical connection to the time and place, just like all fairy tales and stories that people used to tell.
16: But we're talking about, like, 800 or so BCE, before Christ.
17: Yeah.
16: Like, this is an ancient story.
3: Yes.
16: And Christopher only makes it, like, we can all understand it. It's not done, like, in an iambic pentameter that might lose the audience. Like, it's a very grounded, realistic translation that he does. But, yeah, Lupita Nyong'o is fantastic as Helen of Troy. She's got some great scenes that really nail. And Zendaya,
3: who
16: I just obsess over, is so good as Athena, too.
3: Wow. I mean, imagine going through... you know, Homer's The Odyssey and turning that into a script. I mean, right. I just can't even imagine writing it.
16: And doing it in a non-linear order.
3: Yeah.
16: Because there's lots of flashbacks of, like, of Odysseus's journey and how the Trojan horse comes into play, which is a pretty cool sequence. But yeah. And then to make it make sense is like, okay, you got me.
3: Yeah.
16: You got me, Nolan.
17: It sounds fascinating. I can't wait to see it. I mean, by all accounts, it's going to do quite well at the box office.
16: I'm expecting it to do buka bucks because people are really going into the theater to see these large premium format options, whether it's IMAX, 70 millimeter, a super EMX screen. And those cost a little bit more, but that's what people are seeing it on.
3: It's worth it.
16: Yeah. Five out of five ticket subs.
17: Thank you so much. You're going to be on Twin Cities Live.
16: Yes, we'll talk about that. We'll talk about the Emmys on Twin Cities Live as well.
17: Fabulous. Ooh. Check Paul out at paulstriptothemovies.com. We thank you for being here. It goes too fast. We'll see you again in a couple weeks.
16: Yes.
17: Bye.
3: Bye. Bye.
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14: Hey, Dawn, we sure had some fun adventures on the show earlier.
3: Did we? It was so long ago. What do we do again?
14: Here, I'll replay some of it for you. Right here during the Bradley and Dawn replay on My Talk 107.1.
3: Thanks for doing that.
17: I'm Bradley Trainer,
3: and I'm Dawn McClain, and this is Blinded by the Item.
17: Blind items are celebrity gossip with the names left out.
3: Together, we'll play detective to figure out what the item is telling us about our favorite celebrity. Welcome to Blinded by the Item. Juicy bits of gossip with the names left out.
15: I am Dawn McClain. That is Bradley Traynor over there.
17: And this is 60 Minutes.
15: Yes, it is. It's a little less than 60 Minutes, but Mike Ganger is raising the bar here. He's going to give us celebrity blind items, and we have to guess who he's talking about. That's the name of the game.
0: And we're excited to play. At least I am. Are the two of you excited?
15: Yes.
17: What if we were like, no.
0: Well,
17: we really don't.
0: We'd make it work. Let's dig into some of these juicy bits of gossip with the names left out. Like, subscribe. What were you going to say, Bradley?
17: Really quickly, I was just going to say, if you want 60 minutes of this experience, I encourage you to like and subscribe. Because if we, you know, get to a certain number, I imagine we could, you know, make some things happen.
15: That's right.
17: That's going to have to be a big number.
0: Or you can just watch two episodes in a row.
15: True.
17: Okay.
15: He's trying to get more subscribers, Mike.
17: Like, I don't want to have to pull more blinds. Come on.
15: That's true. Yeah.
0: You guys don't have like a more expensive bottle of wine? You can just buy a whole bunch of Mums. You guys remember that line? Okay, sorry.
17: No, what movie is that?
0: Meet the Parents, which, by the way, Ariana Grande is going to be in the fifth one, which...
15: The fifth.
0: I think it's the fifth one. We're told is actually supposed to be good, unlike the previous three.
15: Okay.
17: Do you think Mr. Alvarez will be in there with her? Sparky?
0: Ooh, what's his name? Ricky.
17: Ricky. Ricky, sorry.
15: Sparky. Sparky the dog.
0: All right, let's jump into some of these juicy bits of gossip with the names left out. Let's start with our first one here. We told you that this foreign-born A-minus list musician had milked everything she could out of the drama with her higher-on-the-list ex and was not going to be able to move any tickets for her shows. Clearly, that's the case, as she just announced she's canceling a whole bunch of arenas.
17: Whoa.
0: We told you this foreign-born A-minus list musician had milked everything she could out of the drama around her and her higher-on-the-list ex and was not going to be able to move tickets. Well, she's now canceling and pulling the plug on a bunch of arenas.
15: Is she foreign-born?
0: Yep. Yeah.
15: Okay.
17: You think you know who it is?
15: Mm-hmm. Is it FKA Twigs?
0: It's not.
15: Okay. I don't want to blame her. She's a
17: blind item.
0: She had some recent comments because, you know, Shia LaBeouf has been in the comments again and been in the news again on his alleged stalker. You guys seen that story?
15: No.
0: He basically turned her out. He claimed that this woman who had been following him was his stalker. She claims that they were married because, you know.
15: What?
0: Makes sense.
17: This isn't the Italian, the lady in Rome.
0: No, this is a completely different person. Now, I think, come to find out, he was actually the less off person on this, like the less insane person in this one.
15: Oh,
0: because I think she was actually right.
17: Well,
0: or he was actually right that
15: he was right. Okay.
0: She was stalking
15: him.
0: Well,
15: yeah.
17: I would say buy a lotto ticket. I mean, what are the chances someone more concerning?
15: Well, maybe. Yeah.
17: Okay, so it's it is a very high profile ex.
0: Just higher than an A minus list musician.
15: Okay. Oh,
17: is he an actor?
0: Yep.
17: Okay. So higher than an A minus list actor.
0: So a foreign born A minus list musician had milked all the drama she could, or milked everything out that she could from the drama with her and her higher on the list acting ex.
15: Okay.
0: And was not going to be able to move tickets at the pace she thought she would. And now she's actually canceled on a whole bunch of arenas.
17: We've talked about her with Blue Dot Fever or something.
0: Mm-hmm.
17: Oh. Mm, no.
15: Mm. Mm. Mm. What did you do that for?
17: Well, because I went on an Adele journey, but it's not her.
0: No.
15: Rosalia? Okay.
17: Is she...
15: But she's so popular. I mean, please don't get offended if I just, you know, name these names.
17: But if you do, leave a nasty note in the comments.
15: It's just like we're just trying to work it out.
17: Mm-hmm. Just don't be unkind. Okay.
0: Foreign-born is he A-list musician. No, he is not. Foreign-born A-list musician and drama with a higher-on-the-list American actor.
17: American actor. Were they just fighting over children?
0: Not necessarily over children, because I think all the children are hers.
15: Oh.
17: You were going to say something.
0: No, it wasn't.
17: Oh.
0: All the children are hers, I'm pretty sure. I don't think
17: I thought
0: they
17: you just stopped
0: together.
17: Yourself from revealing
0: too
17: much.
0: No, I am pretty sure I'm pretty sure they're all from a previous relationship.
17: Okay. Dawn, I feel like we're just a little rusty this morning.
3: Yeah,
0: this was definitely one of the highest profile stories we talked about for the better part of this year.
3: Oh. Jeez. Okay.
17: One of the most high profile stories we've talked about this year.
0: A-list actor, TV and movie actor, who has a foreign-born A-minus-less ex-wife.
3: Rita Ora?
17: A foreign-born musician.
3: Okay.
17: No.
3: Not Grimes.
0: I hear you in the comments. Use all capital letters. Maybe that'll help them. You got this.
17: Future us would like to hear you.
3: Mm-hmm.
0: Lots of exclamation points.
17: So
0: she had an album.
17: She had an album?
0: Talking about some of the things.
17: Oh, yeah. David Harbour and Lily Allen.
0: According to the Blind Items, we told you that she had milked everything she could out of the drama between her and David Harbour and was not going to be able to move tickets for her upcoming tour. Well, here's the proof. She just canceled on a whole bunch of arenas. I will say she didn't outright cancel. She moved from a bunch of arenas to smaller venues like some ample theaters and some theaters and things like that.
3: Well, that's, you know,
17: not
3: smart
17: to do. Not surprising at all.
3: You have to be like Taylor Swift level, I think, to sell out an arena like Beyonce, you know, anymore.
17: Was this a U.S. tour?
0: Yes.
17: Okay.
0: This is her U.S. tour. Yeah, arenas are one thing. Stadiums are another. But when you basically, and I think the only reason why she's catching any flack for this is because, again, she announced this tour and started selling tickets at all these arenas.
17: Well, and she
0: and
17: had
0: the Blue Dot Fever kind of got to her.
17: She got the mojo in the beginning because they had all the David Harbour stuff. But, you know, that's only going to get you so far.
0: That didn't affect anything locally. She was actually scheduled to come to the Armory here.
17: Which is a small venue.
0: Which is a more smaller.
17: I mean, I love the venue.
0: Theater venue. It's fantastic. But
17: But that seems apt. Right? Like, so they clearly, whoever her promoters were biting off more than they could chew or hoping.
0: For sure.
17: Well, good luck to her. I still don't know. Would I know Lily Allen, her music?
3: Yes. I don't know. She's amazing.
17: Where would I have heard her music?
3: Oh, well, you'd have to be into like British pop music.
17: So it's not like there's like, oh, there's a Lily Allen song in Stranger Things.
3: Oh, well, let's see.
0: No. She hasn't had like a big pop hit or anything, at least not for a long time, because she's been around for a while, actually.
3: Yeah, for sure.
0: So I think she might have had some earlier on in her career, but recently I'll add her to my
17: dis-explore list.
3: And you're a Game of Thrones fan, right, Mike?
0: I am, yeah.
3: You know her brother?
0: Her brother?
3: Her brother is Theon Greyjoy.
0: Oh, okay.
17: Elfie Allen?
0: Yeah. Mm-hmm. That makes sense.
3: Yeah.
0: I'm looking at U.S. hits. She has not had a single one in the top 50. 5 O'Clock with T-Pain and Wiz Khalifa. She did have that one as a featured artist. That was number 10.
17: I think I kind of like her because she captioned a photo of her in Europe, clearly on her tour, and it says Bilbao Bagginsing off around Europe. So she gets like the dad joke, but also Lord of the Rings vibe going on.
3: Yeah. I think you'd like her music.
17: Okay. I'm going to check her out.
0: All right.
1: Where talk is fun.
5: 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Oh my God, do I have a lot of things on my mind? A lot.
1: My talk. Everything entertainment.
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6: Hey, Dawn, we sure had some fun adventures on the show earlier.
7: Did we? It was so long ago. What did we do again?
6: Here, I'll replay some of it for you. Right here during the Bradley and Dawn replay on My Talk 107.1.
7: Thanks for doing that.
8: You guys want to do something fun on a Friday?
7: Yes.
8: You kind of bring this up from time to time, and I'm like, okay, let's try it. And we've done this before in the past. Didn't go great. We're trying it again. Let's do some rapid fire Friday blinds.
7: Rapid rise yeast.
8: Be pretty straightforward. Should bring up a little bit of conversation, but we can have the conversation after we rapid fire through the blinds. Are you ready?
9: Yeah.
8: Stay on the surface. Don't dig too deep on
7: these. Okay.
8: Here we go with our first one. No, the permanent A-list singer is not expecting a baby. She purchased another one. And no, not in a creepy way. I mean, like, from a store. Literally, it's another doll.
9: Oh.
7: That's Britney.
9: I thought it was, that she got one of them new dolls.
8: She got a new doll. Let's do another one here. I guess this A-minus list actress thinks it's over, and she is trying to make a comeback. She's learning quickly that no brands want to touch her, and the only movie she's ever going to get made will be 100% financed by herself. A-minus list actress?
7: Sydney Sweeney?
8: Nope.
7: Angelina?
8: Nope. She thinks the controversy's over.
7: The controversy.
9: Oh, she's ready Blake to make, Lively.
8: And she's ready to make a comeback. Yeah, on the surface there. Everyone grieves in their
9: own... Tell me how you really feel.
8: Everyone grieves in their own way, but I guess for the A-list reality family, parting up and sharing photos is definitely a choice.
9: That's the Kardashians, because Kim shared a photo of her and her sister like at the beach, like, hey, right as her mom's mom passed.
7: Oh, yeah.
9: She said it was scheduled.
7: A scheduled post. Okay.
8: And finally, this relatively recently married foreign-born A-minus list actress is being trashed online once again for being rude to people, just like in the past.
7: Foreign-born A-minus list actress, rude to people, just like in the past.
8: TV and movie actress.
7: TV and foreign-born movie actress.
8: Most success on television on a streaming show.
9: Oh, and she's rude.
8: According to the blind items.
9: According to the blind items, she's rude, Dawn. I'm just repeating what
7: he
9: says.
7: I know. Well, it helps. We were doing so well.
9: She was... Stop.
8: This fairly recently married foreign-born A-list actress, I'd even argue A-list actress, is being trashed online like in the past for being rude to people.
9: Recently married?
8: Relatively recently married.
9: Olivia Wilde?
8: Nope.
7: Millie Bobby Brown, Bon Jovi.
8: You got it.
7: I'm sorry, Millie Bonnie Bobby Brown Bon Jovi.
8: Millie Bobby Bonnie Bon Jovi. Millie Bonnie Bobby Brown Bon Jovi is correct. You got through those. Nicely done. Britney Spears is not expecting another baby. She just bought one from the store.
9: When you said she just bought one, I was like...

0: Taylor Swift bought a baby?
1: I know. Immediately. And then yeah. I was like, okay, wait a minute here. I saw her Instagram post.
2: Shocking to maybe nobody, Blake Lively's trying to get back into the world, but guess what? No brands want to touch her, and she's never going to be in another movie that she isn't self-financing.
3: Do you think that's true?
2: I'm reading the blinds. I don't
3: know. No, I know, but I'm asking your actual thoughtful opinions.
1: Yeah. I think she'll be in projects that Ryan will do, you know.
3: You don't think that Hollywood... Wow, that is some sexism. Look, I'm not saying that Blake Lively deserves to work in Hollywood... or doesn't. I'm just saying, think about all the men who've done actual terrible things, physically, otherwise. Now, I'm not saying she didn't do something terrible.
1: You're talking about like sexual assault and things like
3: that. Yeah, I'm just saying, I feel like I've always said, and I guess I just have to play that tape all the way through, that Hollywood's memory is short. So I wouldn't like it, per se, but I would think that if past is prologue, people might start to look the other way if Ryan or, you know, somebody in that orbit puts forward a project that she's...
1: She should do something with Amber Heard, you know?
2: That'd get
3: out of
2: here.
3: What do you want to see? How about, well, okay, here's,
1: where they
3: here
1: play
3: it is.
1: Sisters.
3: The next season
1: wear the same
3: of...
1: pants. I don't know.
3: They wear the same pants?
1: Sisters. With the traveling pants. Oh.
3: I was like, what? Part. They're like conjoined twins?
1: Yeah, that's better. That is
3: Amber
1: better.
3: Heard. Okay, before we go completely off the rails, I was thinking, how about Armed Special Forces? What's that show?
1: Special Forces.
2: Special Forces.
3: Yeah.
2: Wait, I'd rather get them on Traitors first.
3: Okay.
2: Not that they'd ever do that either, but.
1: No.
2: I'll just, the one thing with her, though, I mean, look, just. Prior to this, she hasn't worked. And again, she's, you know, they got the kids. She's kind of took a step back from acting. So most of the projects she was doing was already self-financed projects.
3: That's true.
2: And stuff that
3: That's
2: she
3: true.
2: Was the executive producer for.
3: Yeah. Mm-hmm.
2: Another simple favor. Again, It Ends With Us. Deadpool and Wolverines is his. If is that imaginary friend movie that's also Ryan Reynolds. And prior to that, she hadn't worked since 2018.
3: I guess I was being more cynical. It's less to do with Blake Lively and just my cynicism of Hollywood. And their unwillingness to hold people accountable for their behavior.
2: Sure. Mm-hmm.
3: You know, which is unfortunate. And I feel like that'll extend to her, but maybe not.
2: Yeah.
3: But maybe. Mm-hmm. But who knows?
1: Yeah.
3: That was very erudite. Maybe, or maybe not.
2: And then obviously there's the normal Millie Bobby Bunny Brown Bon Jovi dragging of people online because, you know, she's been in the spotlight for a very long time and certain people like doing that. I don't know.
1: Yeah.
2: And then finally, everyone grieves in their own way. You nailed it with the Kim Kardashian thing. If you didn't see, we found out that we lost MJ, the mother of Kris Jenner, grandmother, of course, of the rest of the Kardashians. They were doing a lake party weekend and had a scheduled post that happened to drop at the exact same time it was announced their grandma passed away. And it got people asking questions.
3: I will say there was a distance, was there not, in the death and the...
2: Maybe post by
3: meaning,
2: a couple hours.
3: Well, I thought it was maybe more than that in the sense
2: it?
3: That it was like, I get it. This is like of course we know that's a thing. Scheduled posts.
1: Yeah.
3: But don't you, when there's a major death, like, hey, don't you have somebody on staff who's like, oh, we got to make sure we update Kardashian headline. Yes. Let's make sure we update all our posts.
1: Yeah.
3: Right.
1: Or like, oh, what's scheduled to post?
2: Yeah.
1: Better not do that today. Or maybe for a week.
3: Yeah. You'd think that some, you know, low level
1: staffer.
3: Don't
1: worry, we're not going to forget about you.
3: Because then it makes you, because here's my conspiracy thinking. This is why I was thinking about this, because I was like, don't they have someone? Of course they have someone. However, notice that this was like a leading story in TMZ. Kim Kardashian pushes back on haters who call her out for blah, blah, blah, blah, blah, blah.
1: Yeah.
3: So it's like another, so like you get to make another story about you. So it.
1: Oh, sure.
3: It just keeps the publicity machine going.
1: That's true.
2: For sure.
1: Their longtime bodyguard also died like 2 days before grandma died.
2: Wow.
1: He was like Kim and Kris Jenner's bodyguard and he died in a car accident.
2: Oh, no.
1: And so, yeah. But
3: that's terrible.
1: Yeah, that must have been really sad for them. you know, being that close to somebody who's protecting you all the time. And
2: yeah, of course.
1: Having them just gone. And grandma,
2: yeah,
1: for sure.
2: Just awful. So there you go. That is some big breaking news and also your little rapid fire blinds. Nice job. It's a good way for us to get through some of those more high level blinds that we didn't touch on as the week rolled on.
3: Did you have any other thoughts, though, about Brittany? You guys didn't really.
2: Oh. No, it's not a real baby.
1: I mean, I saw that post and she's like trolling us.
2: Yeah.
1: I feel like she's just like, she's like, you guys, I'm going to introduce you to somebody very soon. And it had a onesie and like a rattle and it said Phoenix across it. So I thought one of Paris Hilton's kids' name was Phoenix. And so I thought maybe she's just giving this as a gift to Paris's kid and the kid's going to show up on her Instagram or something. But, and then there's always the doll. That her security guard.
3: Yeah, but didn't
1: will
3: you say
1: around.
3: It's supposed to be May of next year?
1: Something like, well, she said something about wanting to be pregnant. Again, like, I want another baby so bad. Like, in May, she just spouted that off.
3: Oh, she said that in May.
1: She
3: got
1: said it.
3: It
1: in May, yeah.
3: But that was not connected.
1: And so people
3: to this
1: were
3: post.
1: Like, wait a minute. Did she end up getting pregnant somehow? It's fine. Kinda.
2: Yeah.
1: That would be troubling, I think.
3: What, if she got pregnant?
1: Mm-hmm.
3: Well, just for a variety of reasons. I don't feel like that's something she... Well, she says she wants it. I don't know.
1: Who are we to say? But
3: yeah.
1: Seems like she should just
3: But I think if we're
1: going to
3: judge with what we know, which is very little, we would still be hesitant.
1: Yeah.
2: Yeah. You guys ready to keep rolling on with some more blind
1: items?
2: Yes,
1: please.
2: Like, subscribe, hit that notification bell, and you'll get notified when we go live every day with our premiere. And jump in the comments. Give us your thoughts. Do all that fun stuff. Hype us up.
3: Yeah. Oh, Dawn, will you remind people, because this comment comes up, I've seen it a couple times in the comments, about people having trouble hyping because they might be trying to do it on their TV or on their computer.
1: Okay, right. So you can only hype a video on your mobile device. You can only do it on your phone, apparently.
2: Got it.
1: So if you're watching us on your phone, that's where you do it. Or just go to YouTube on your phone and hype the video.
2: Nice.
1: It would make us so happy.
2: Keep rolling on with another blind item here. Speaking of everybody grieves in their own way, is it really a shock to anyone that this longtime A-list TV and movie actor grieves by doing nothing other than talking about himself? Speaking of everyone grieves in their own way, is it really a shock to anyone that this longtime A-list TV and movie actor grieves by just talking about himself?
1: Oof.
2: So we're talking about somebody grieving again.
1: And is this
2: somebody we lost?
1: Okay.
2: And then we're talking about an A-list TV and movie actor that decided to make it all about himself.
1: Oh, so were they co-stars? Okay.
3: Is it Sam?
1: Sam Neill? Okay.
2: So somebody was reacting to the passing of Sam Neill.
1: Oh, gosh.
3: Jeff Goldblum?
2: A longtime
1: good answer,
2: A-list TV and movie actor who apparently grieves by making it all about himself. And should we really, or are we really that surprised?
1: Okay. So were they in Jurassic Park together? Okay.
3: It's not Tom Cruise. Somebody higher on the list?
2: I mean, yeah.
1: Okay.
2: A-list TV and longtime A-list TV and movie actor.
3: My good friend Sam Neill, who...
1: Kevin Costner? Okay.
3: They worked together in...
2: A movie.
3: A
2: particular movie.
1: Was it like... I'm trying to think of the Sam Neill movies that I can just... Was he in Field of Dreams? No. Okay.
3: Sam Neill and his co-star who likes to talk about himself.
2: I will say they were not, I mean, the co-star, I mean, he was in the movie with him. They weren't definitely the stars of this movie.
3: It's not a superhero movie.
2: No.
3: Like in the 90s movie?
2: This movie was exactly 1990.
1: Oh,
3: whoa.
1: Okay.
2: One of them technically was, quote unquote, one of the two leads of the movie. Sam was not.
1: Oh.
2: So Alec 1990? Baldwin was the star of this movie alongside another actor.
3: Alec Baldwin.
2: Mm-hmm.
3: It's not that Scientology alien movie, is it?
2: Nope.
3: I think this was a little later. Alec Baldwin.
1: Jack Nicholson?
3: Why did I say Alec Baldwin? I was thinking of John Travolta.
2: Wait a minute. Did you just pull Alec Baldwin out of nowhere?
1: You just said it, Mike.
2: That's because I screwed up.
1: Oh, I was going to say, well, it can't. I was like, my next guest would be Alec Baldwin, but obviously it's not because he just said Alec Baldwin was the star and it's
3: my God,
1: else.
3: I was like, fair. Is my brain broke or is Mike's brain broke?
2: To be fair, we have done this show for 3.5 years. That is one of the first times I've ever pulled that one out.
1: That's
2: I'm
1: great.
2: Sorry. I was looking
1: I'd love it.
2: At Sean Connery because he's the other one on Hunt for Red October alongside Sam Neill and Alec Baldwin, and I completely just spit out Alec Baldwin.
1: Okay.
3: You're allowed to make mistakes, Mike.
2: Oh, my.
3: We
2: that
3: do.
2: Was fun. That was fun.
3: Daily.
2: So, again, according to the blind items, this one's really not much of a blind item. It's just reacting to exactly what happened. In this case, is it really shocked anyone that Alec Baldwin turned the tragic passing of Sam Neill into 2.5 minutes on social media all about Alec Baldwin?
1: Okay.
2: Did you see the video?
1: No.
2: He basically was like, tragic. We lost Sam Neill. Great, great man. Did Hunt for Red October with him. Here's 2.5 minutes of me talking about the experience of doing Hunt for Red October and the creator and all this other stuff and how great I am and how great the movie was and all this wonderful stuff, wonderful things, wonderful, wonderful, wonderful Alec Baldwin. I'm greatest. And I really feel terrible for Sam Neill and his family. Thank you.
1: Oh, no. So there was an anecdote about Sam Neill and filming. It was like he was in the movie with me. Da, da, da, da, da, da.
2: 7 seconds of sorry to hear Sam Neill pass.
1: Oh.
2: 2.5 minutes of Alec Baldwin and 3 seconds of sorry to hear Sam Neill pass.
3: Was Hilary in the background speaking with a Spanish accent?
2: Probably.
1: Holding a bunch of babies.
3: Doing yoga poses.
1: Now. Yeah.
3: Practicing her leftover Dancing with the Stars moves. Okay. Well, Alec, you really don't ever do yourself any favors, do you?
1: Whenever you're a narcissist like that, they're not even aware they're doing it.
3: Of course not.
2: Yeah.
1: It's like everything revolves around them.
3: And if you just bring it up, it's just because you're the problem. It's not them. It's because you're jealous of them or you're, you know, like you just don't get it. You're dumb.
1: Yeah.
2: Yeah. You're not aware, just like doing Blinded by the Item and just dropping his name. I'm sorry about that.
1: Mike, stop it.
2: That was hilarious. I can't
3: please
2: wait to watch that one back.
3: Call out Mike in the comments.
2: Please do. Rip me apart.
1: No.
3: If people were to call out every mistake that we've made on this show, Dawn and I would probably have to leave.
1: Yeah, that's true.
3: Because it would just be one string of mistakes.
1: Yeah. It's a game.
3: But it's a game, and it's live, and it's happening, and it's organic.
1: Yeah.
4: Brittany and Kendall. I feel like there are going to be so many spoilers on, like, all these people and characters that are in the Odyssey.
2: Spoilers.
4: Yeah, there will be. Like
2: spoilers for like the Odyssey. Wait a minute, what? You're worried about spoilers? You haven't read
4: their
2: the story?
4: Performance. The story? But like, Mike, whose character does what? And like,
2: we know what they all do. We know who they all are.
4: Yeah, that's true.
2: I'm just really worried about the spoil that was created in 750 BC. Really worried about that little spoiler.
4: Brittany and Kendall with producer Mike, the next generation of talk radio, where talk is fun. My Talk 107.1, everything entertainment.
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18: Hey, Dawn, we sure had some fun adventures on the show earlier.
1: Did we? It was so long ago. What do we do again?
18: Here, I'll replay some of it for you. Right here during the Bradley and Dawn replay on My Talk 107.1.
1: Thanks for doing that.
2: Pew, pew. Let's keep it rolling on with another one here. This is not so much fun. The husband of this permanent A-list singer is once again pushing her to go out and perform, even though he knows she doesn't want to. He is just essentially stealing from her at this point.
1: Oh,
2: the husband of this permanent A-list singer is once again pushing her out the door to perform, even though he knows she doesn't want to. He is just essentially stealing from her at this point. Again, the blind item speaking here.
1: Liza!
3: Liza!
2: No, but...
3: The ghost of...
1: Oh, but it's somebody...
2: This person's actually older than Liza.
3: What? Moses?
2: For context, how old is Liza? Would you guys guess?
3: She's 80? In her 70s. Maybe 80?
2: 80 on the nose.
3: Okay.
1: 80.
3: Oh, yeah, because we celebrated her 80th birthday.
1: This isn't about Dolly. No, because Dolly's husband died.
2: Correct.
1: Okay.
2: The husband of this permanent A-list singer is once again pushing her out of the door to perform, even though he knows she doesn't want to. He's just essentially stealing from her at this point.
1: Oh, boy.
3: Well, this is elder abuse.
2: Well, if you believe her son, it is.
3: Oh.
2: Because he's been saying it for years.
3: Yeah.
2: There's a little hint.
1: Oh.
3: Yeah.
1: Cher?
2: Nope.
3: No.
1: Oh, my gosh.
3: Okay. Older than 80.
2: Maybe try to figure out a genre. Maybe try to figure out, you know, anything about this.
1: Reba?
2: This human.
1: Well, I mean.
3: R&B?
2: Yep.
3: It's not like Gladys.
2: Yeah, it is.
3: It is.
1: Oh, wow.
2: According to the blind items, the husband of Gladys Knight is once again pushing her out the door to perform, even though he knows she doesn't want to. He's essentially just stealing money from her at this point.
1: Is he one of the pips?
2: He is not. This is okay. Her, at least I don't believe so. So she has, she's been married, I think, four times. Let's see here. Mm. Most recently married in 2001 to William McDowell. Is who this blind, I guess, is referring to. They've been married for 25 years. But you may remember, it was for the last couple of years, we every so often get a story from Shanga Hankerson, the
1: that
2: son.
1: That sounds made up.
2: Nope, that's the son of Gladys Knight, who has oftentimes accused her current husband of elder abuse and basically just raising concerns for her cognitive health and ability to work and saying he is essentially forcing her out to perform.
3: Shanga Hankerson.
2: Yes. And this would be the son she had with her second husband, Barry Hankerson. He is the uncle of the late singer and actress Aaliyah.
1: Oh, really?
3: And he's also apparently had some legal troubles.
2: Yeah.
3: Tax evasion. And was sentenced to 2 years in federal prison.
1: Oh, no.
3: He opened his first Gladys Knight's Chicken and Waffles in Atlanta in 1997.
1: Mm.
2: So maybe he's not the only person who's still
1: making
2: trading
1: money off
2: of her name.
1: Shoot. Gladys.
3: Yeah, so that's like, this is what I love about blinds. Like, I guarantee there are people watching who have all the tea. So, if you know this story and you know, like, what's what, drop that in the comments, because I would love to learn more. I don't remember this story about him claiming elder abuse and stuff.
1: Yeah, I don't either.
3: I think the last person have, oh gosh, who was the last person we talked about with elder abuse?
2: I don't know.
3: Like Nichelle Nichols, remember that?
1: Oh, right.
2: All righty, you guys got that one. Jump in the comments if you've got thoughts. But there's been a lot around that for the last few years, it looks like, around Gladys Knight. And she did come out with a people statement after her son a couple of years back made some comments and said, I'm good. I'm loving performing. I'm out doing what I want to do.
1: Okay.
2: That's according to people.
3: Be in San Francisco for one night only.
2: Ooh.
1: Okay.
3: I would love to see her live.
1: Wow.
3: Which is amazing.
2: Certainly can. Let's see if you guys get this next blind item here. It's now been, speaking of things that have been going on for a while, it's now been a year running that this A-list reality star has been copying this A-minus list actress Nepo Baby. But it sounds like it's getting a bit more extreme to the point the reality star is actually commenting with burner accounts and even harassing the actress in her DMs.
1: Oh my
2: this
1: gosh.
2: Is stalker level creepy now.
1: What?
2: It's been over a year that this A-list reality star has been copying, and I'd say A-plus-list reality star, has been copying this A-minus-list actress Nepo Baby, but it sounds like it's getting a bit more extreme. The A-plus-list reality star is commenting with burner accounts and even harassing the actress in the DMs. This is stalker level creepy now.
3: Yeah. Like, A-list, is it a Kardashian?
2: Uh-huh.
3: There's a creepy stalker Kardashian?
2: Again, this is the blind items,
1: what?
2: And it's a Friday.
1: I'm real dumb right now.
3: Why?
1: I don't know. I just lost track of... So...
3: Kardashian creepy stalker.
1: Okay, so the
3: Nepo
1: Kardashian...
3: Baby actress.
1: So one of the Kardashians is... and trying to be like them, like look like them.
3: Oh... It's not like...
1: Kylie and Kim.
2: It's Kylie.
1: It's Kylie.
2: It's been over a year now that Kylie has been copying this A-list actress Nepo Baby, both her style, her looks, but it sounds like it's getting even a bit more extreme. Kylie is actually now commenting with burner accounts and even harassing this actress in her DMs.
3: Whoa.
2: This is stalker level creepy now.
3: What?
1: What? Okay, I can't really think of anyone that... Kylie looks like other than her sister. That's the problem.
3: So a Nepo Baby in Hollywood.
2: A-minus list Nepo Baby actress.
3: Nepo Baby Dakota.
2: think if there's any connections or any reasons why she might, I don't know, be jealous of a human.
1: Haley
3: Bieber-Baldwin? One, is it someone that allegedly is all up in Timothy's business?
2: Not allegedly.
3: Was? So an ex of Timothy Chalamet. So that would be...
2: A-minus list, actress, Nepo baby, ex of Timothy Chalamet.
3: Oh, I don't know who this is.
1: Oh.
3: Would it be...
2: He dated for 3 years.
1: Oh my gosh.
3: Yeah. What? I'm sure we'll be like, oh yeah.
1: Okay.
2: A-minus list, TV and movie actress, Nepo baby. Go through your actress, Nepo baby list.
1: I am right now.
3: Yeah, you got a list, girl.
1: Sense. I know.
3: Pull it
2: She's
3: out.
2: Usually one of the first people that pop up in this particular list, I think.
1: Okay, whoa. Miley Cyrus? No. Olivia Jade? No.
2: By the way, we told you she's dating that tennis guy, and she definitely is. They were just seen at a wedding together.
1: Tennis star.
2: Olivia
1: yeah.
2: Jade.
1: Okay.
3: Oh.
1: Okay, Paris Jackson? No.
2: So again, it's been a year running now that Kylie has been copying both the style and looks of this A-minus list actress, Nepo baby, and it sounds like it's getting even a bit more extreme. Kylie's apparently using burner accounts, or at least having people do that, and even harassing the actress in her DMs. This is stalker level creepy at this point.
1: Oh, gosh.
3: A-list.
1: People are screaming at us.
3: No, I know. But they've been screaming at us the whole show.
2: She dated Timmy for 3 years.
1: 3 years?
3: Was she in a movie recently?
2: Uh-huh.
1: Zendaya?
2: No.
3: Was it a movie with Zendaya or Sydney Sweeney?
2: Oh, let me do some research here. Actually, her biggest movie that she's been in recently was a couple of years ago, and it was a horror flick.
1: Mm.
2: It was one that I think Dawn really appreciated and really liked. A lot of people did.
1: Oh, no. Smile?
2: Nope.
1: Okay.
2: It was a movie.
3: Oh, was
1: Lily
3: it the
1: Rose
3: that-
1: Depp?
2: According to the blind items, it's been nearly a year that Kylie Jenner has been copying the style and looks and poses of Lily Rose Depp because she is insanely jealous of the ex of Timothy Chalamet. Well, now it's getting actually even weirder. Kylie has been commenting with burner accounts and even harassing Lily Rose in her DMs. This is stalker level creepy.
1: That's bizarre.
3: Kylie Jenner has frequently been accused by fans and social media of copying the style, aesthetic, and signature facial expressions Lily Rose Depp.
1: How do you copy some? Oh, there's the
3: I
1: show.
3: I could do it for you. Make a face.
1: Okay. See, that's why you need to go on our YouTube channel to see that.
3: See, you can get that for free. You can listen to it on My Talk Monday through Friday on the radio. You can download it wherever you get them podcasts. But at the end of the day, watch our crazy faces over on our YouTube channel. Then like, subscribe, hype it, ring the notification bell, and tell all your friends about...
1: Blinded by the Item!
3: Bye!
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0: Hey, it's Dr. Megan from Holistic Health with Dr. Megan. 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

0: you characterize this as a just saying?
1: Yes, I would. Thank you for asking.
2: I'm just saying.
3: I'm just saying.
4: I'm just saying.
3: I'm just saying.
5: Time for just saying.
6: You got something you want to say?
1: Let's just all double check our work when we hit that reply button on company-wide emails.
0: We'll be right back.
1: You know what? Not even just, I mean, just any email that comes to a group. If you mean for it to go back to just one person, just double check before you hit send. Just double check.
0: Double check. Baby Jane Doe.
1: Baby Jane Doe. That's all.
0: Why? Did you, did this happen to you, Colleen?
1: Oh my gosh. So my favorite thing is on time card day when a large email goes out to everybody. And there's always one person.
0: Yep.
1: Not the same person, just one person.
7: A person.
1: A person who's got something to say.
0: Yep. Yep.
1: Hits that reply all and it goes to everybody. And I'm always just, I have secondhand embarrassment for that so hard. Because who among us hasn't accidentally replied all?
0: Yeah.
1: Right? You know, we've all been there. But I feel like email, we've been doing email long enough now.
0: Yeah, it's not a new phenomenon.
1: It's not a new phenomenon. If this isn't like, you know, during COVID when we a lot of people hadn't used Zoom before.
7: Oh, boy.
1: And suddenly they're using Zoom.
7: And then you want to have a group call with people.
1: And people and then, doing sexy things in the middle of somebody's bat mitzvah. Oh. That happened. Do you remember that story? Locally? The couple? That was at the Zoom bat mitzvah or bar mitzvah. I can't remember if it was a bar or a bat.
0: I don't remember that.
1: Oh, this is, yes. And they had their camera on. Well, they were watching the bar mitzvah in bed. And they engaged
0: in
1: recreational activities. Yes. Oh. And everybody saw.
0: What kind of activities, Colleen?
1: Well, things that used all parts of their bodies.
0: Oh,
1: together.
0: Like Twister.
1: Similar to Twister.
0: Very similar to Twister.
1: Very similar.
0: Oh, that's lovely. Yeah.
1: So what I'm saying is that that was, I mean, embarrassing, but also, hey, you know, not everybody's been using this Zoom thing. We're all, you know, just learning when our cameras are on and when they're off. Email's been around long enough. The reply all function has been around long enough.
0: Yes. That you should know better.
1: Just check your work before you hit send.
0: I also, we briefly mentioned a version of this. The whole group text phenomenon, I think, Apple just did a whole new software announcement yesterday. I was really hoping that within that announcement, they would do some technology to get rid of massive group texts. Because I can't, again, it's usually around time cards where B. Arthur, the wretched, hooved, hairy, horned beast that we work for will send out a group text of various people who have not filled out their time cards. And you're in this bubble and you see all the bubbles. You see all the people on this group text. And then you keep getting, then everyone feels the need to reply.
1: Right.
0: Done. I did it. Oh, sorry, B. Go to your weekend. Sorry. Okay, I completed. The next person. Done. Next person. Sorry, just did it. Okay, I don't need to know when you do it.
1: You know what? That's actually a really good point. I wish there were a way. Apple, I hope you're listening. I wish there were a way to, well, there probably is. You just start a new chat with just the person you want to reply to. But I want an easy way to just reply to one or two people.
0: Oh.
1: You see what I'm saying?
0: Oh, like
1: just like email. So like
0: remove.
1: You get the text from the boss with 25 other people on it, and you know you have to go start a new chat with just the boss if you want to just reply back. I did it.
0: It's a lot of finger use.
7: Oh, there's so many chats.
1: There's so many chats.
0: So many chats. But yeah, I hate. I always immediately, I said this when we discussed another version or another avenue or angle of group texts. I always get such pleasure from leaving the conversation. I just, the minute I get a text from B. Arthur, and I'm one of many, I leave that conversation.
1: Jason Matheson has left.
0: And that's what it says. And I know that it says that, and it makes me laugh. Because when you leave a chat, when you press the option to leave the conversation, it'll say, Holly Roberts has left the conversation. I giggle every time because it's so funny to me.
1: Because here's
0: why. You're announcing your departure.
1: My favorite part is that you aren't there to see what happens then after.
0: Yes.
1: It's like,
0: I love
1: just
0: that.
1: Just dropping a little gift to everybody.
0: Uh-huh.
1: Jason's out of here.
0: I'm out of here.
1: He's bored with you people.
0: I'm not. I don't care if you filled out your time card. Because obviously I didn't. I didn't even care enough about my own time card. Why do I care if you filled out your time card?
1: Also, I live in...
7: Get money, everybody, though!
1: I know.
0: Right, exactly, Holly.
1: I don't ever like being on those...
0: No.
1: I never like being called out publicly for the thing I did or didn't do.
0: I have no embarrassment with this. B. Arthur and I, again, if you're new to us, she's our boss. Like Holly's middle management, she's above, I mean, I don't know.
7: I'm not
0: she's
7: your our, boss.
0: No, thank you.
7: Not your boss.
1: Mm-mm.
0: But anyway, B. Arthur and I have gotten into maybe 6 spats, and I mean screaming spats in 20 years. Maybe 5, like to that extent, 5 screaming matches. But I will say she's gotten mad at me maybe 8 to 9 times. And one of the times was right at the beginning of the year, because I did keep forgetting to fill out my time card. And she wrote me this text that I saved, and I can't find it off the top of my head, but as I venture into this, she wrote me one of the most intense kind of like, get your head out of your earth. I shouldn't have to chase you around every other week. Put a reminder on your phone. This is 2026. Write a post-it. Put it on your forehead. And I got this. I was literally still on vacation. And I was sitting at a bar in Hawaii, like reading this. And I thought, oh, God, I do feel bad. So I set so many reminders that day. So every 2 weeks, the end of this is every 2 weeks, I get 5 different reminders in various devices to fill out. And I have not missed a week since. And we're now in June, and 5 different, it's like an alarm clock where like snooze. I have 5 different alerts to fill everything out. So she'll never email me.
1: I'm
0: again.
1: So proud of you.
0: Thank you. I know. Yeah. Congratulations for doing your job.
1: But yeah. I also just want to say, like, the funny thing about it is our time card approval process could not be easier.
0: No, I know. I know. Believe me. Why do you think she is enraged?
1: She's right.
0: Flames
1: yeah.
0: on the, she's right. I knew she was right. As I was sipping a pina colada, she was right.
1: Mm-hmm.
0: So I apologized. I think I sent her a bouquet of flowers. I didn't really do that, but I apologized and I set 5, no exaggeration, 5 different reminders.
7: But this is what you do. You come here and you get money in return.
0: You're right. You're right, Holly. You're right.
7: It's the treat.
0: It is the treat.
1: It is the treat.
0: It is the treat. But, oh, it was very funny. Thank you for doing your job, Jason. I have just a really quick...
2: Well, I'm just saying.
3: I'm just saying.
2: I'm just saying.
0: Just to wrap
3: I'm
0: it up.
3: Saying.
4: Time for Just Saying.
6: You got something you want to say?
0: I just saw something to wrap up this hour. We only have a minute and a half, and this will only take about 45 seconds of it. I think 3 of us should be jokingly mad at Donna Valentine.
7: Oh, no.
0: Donna Valentine is cheating on us with our rich cousins across the hallway.
1: Is she over there right now?
0: She was filling in KS95 going up against us. So I think we should be mad at her for 2 to 3 days.
7: This morning? Well, she did a couple weeks ago.
1: She did a couple weeks ago.
7: Yeah.
0: Oh, whoops. I just got fed this. Okay. I take back.
1: See, Jason, you know what's really funny is I was sitting...
0: I literally was just fed this by KS95.
7: Delayed righteous indignation.
1: But I if she really were filling in today, actually the joke would be on her because she would also be depuffing at this early hour. They have pictures today, too.
0: That's right.
1: Baby Jane Doe.
0: Baby Jane Doe. Donna cheating on us. No. KS, it just was fed to me. I'm looking at it right now, but if I would have taken one more second before I rolled that open, it would have said 2W 2 weeks ago. Don, I apologize. I'm not mad at you.
1: Oh, it's a spicy
0: day. I mean, I was mad at you 2 weeks ago. I was for cheating on us and competing against us, but now I love you again.
1: Now we're fine.
0: And your hair looks really good. I'm looking at it. Is that a new color, Don? It looks fantastic. Now I'm just sucking up.
7: Oh, yeah. Well, you'll be able to tell it to her face.
1: Exactly.
0: That's right.
7: Today.
0: Donna, I was mad at you jokingly for 20 seconds.
1: Our puffy faces will be able to say it directly to her non-puffy face.
0: That's right. That's going to do it for hour one. When we come back, Holly knows something. Madonna has a new video and more. So please, please stay right there. Grab some more electrolytes. And join us on the other side. Missed an episode? Search for us wherever you find your podcast. Like and subscribe. We'll be back after this.
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0: Walking on Sunshine for this Thursday, June 11th, 2026. What's up, everybody? Welcome to the Jason Matheson Show. I'm Jace, and right over there, say hello to America's buddy. She's Colleen Lindstrom.
1: Good morning, buddies.
0: Good morning, buddy. And right over there, she is the pride of Seattle-Tacoma Airport. Say hello to Holly Roberts.
2: Just call me Miss SeaTac 1997.
1: It was a good year.
0: It was a really good year.
1: It really was.
0: That was a great year.
1: Also, just the airport, huh?
0: It's a quality airport.
1: It is actually a great airport.
0: It's a great, I mean, not as good as MSP.
1: Nothing.
0: Not as good. Nothing.
1: Nothing touches why? MSP.
0: Julia, you know why, Julia? You know why?
2: Why?
0: Julia, you know why? Probably one of my favorite drops that I ever use. Julia.
2: Why?
1: It's the gift that keeps on giving.
3: It's versatile.
0: It is. It is versatile. It can mean so many things, Holly. It's either that right now. I go through spurts of like what drop, and that's what they're called. My talkers, you know that by now. We pull the curtain back enough. The little sound bites that we drop into the show, they're called drops.
1: Drop them in. They're called drops.
0: Right now, I think Julia is one of my favorites, and then you can never beat Howard Dean. Yeah. Even though it's literally 22 years old.
1: Oh, my gosh. And there are people who are like, what's a Howard Dean?
0: What's a Howard Dean?
1: Did he make sausage?
3: Exactly. Yeah,
0: that's his brother Jimmy.
1: Is he friends with Jimmy?
0: Yeah, it's his brother Jimmy.
1: It's vegan sausage.
0: How y'all doing? Colleen, how you doing?
1: Well, I'm good. I want to give you a quick update. I'm great, actually.
0: Okay.
1: But I want to give you a quick update because this is top of mind for me.
0: Okay.
1: We had my sweet, wonderful son on yesterday to help us out with a WWE wrestler.
0: Okay.
1: We interviewed.
0: Given we looked at facts and figures, y'all were loving that interview, so thank you very much.
1: That was so fun.
0: Yes,
1: Trick
0: was.
1: Williams was amazing, and my son was just on cloud nine all day.
0: Colleen.
1: Sorry.
0: That's Mr. Trick, called him. That's right, yes. Yeah.
1: He was our treat.
0: Yeah.
1: Anyway, my son came in, and then he stayed for an extra segment, and I think I remarked at one point you asked about what it's like for him to be living back at home.
0: Yeah.
1: And I brought up a pair of shoes.
0: You weren't supposed to hear that, by the way.
1: That's right. That's right.
0: Holly turned off your thing.
1: That's true. I was deactivated. I powered down. Mm-hmm. I brought up, though, a pair of shoes that have been sitting in the middle of my house. What I've not told you all is that they are his baseball cleats. And they smell like baseball cleats. They're sort of an oniony kind
2: ew.
1: Of... I'm just being honest. And his job for days, you guys, has been to pick those shoes up with his hand devices and, like a miniature crane, bring them anywhere but in the middle of my house where I have to expose my nostrils to them. Once again, he wore them last night to play a game, and they went back to the community area. The first thing I did this morning, I came downstairs and that odor hit me in the face. And if you have ever sweat in a pair of shoes, it's like that times 1,000.
0: Oh,
1: it's offensive.
0: Oh.
1: And I almost marched up to his bedroom and woke him up and marched back down to watch him move them. Instead, I just sent him a text.
0: Did you send him a text?
1: I did. I said, Oliver, in all caps.
0: Oliver,
1: your shoes. And it didn't just go to him. It went to our entire family. This is not a good use of the family text, but I was mad because I want him to be shamed by everybody else.
0: Yes. Yes.
2: I'd make an argument that it was a great use of the group
1: Thank
2: text
1: you.
2: Because the other people in your family have to smell those shoes too.
1: They all have noses. You guys, it's bad. It's bad. And we just, you know, and this is like actually the issue with being a sports parent in a home. There is no place that is safe for the gear that smells. There's no place. People will say, well, that's what a mudroom is for. Well, we don't have a mudroom. I live in a house that's over 100 years old. Mudrooms weren't a thing.
0: Yeah.
1: So we don't have a mudroom area. So we like make do. We've got closets and stuff like that. We make do. You don't even want it anywhere near any of your stuff. I'm like, we need a special trunk. out that is reinforced outside of the home.
0: Yeah.
1: It's bad, y'all.
2: When I was in college, when I worked at Don Pablo's.
0: Oh, R.I.P.
1: That birthday song.
2: I lived in an apartment with three other people, and my uniform smelled so bad after work.
0: Boo.
2: I literally had to keep them outside on the balcony.
1: Holly!

0: Then come in.
1: Take a silkwood shower.
0: Yes, please.
1: Then you please. Can go in.
0: Just, you know, be aware of your smells and how they affect others.
2: Yeah. But how do you solve that? You have an athletic
0: young man.
2: You have an,
0: Yep.
2: So
0: I don't
2: how
0: know.
2: Do you solve a problem like Maria?
0: Exactly. I've been trying. Trust me, I have bought all kinds of shoe sprays. I've bought these charcoal inserts to put in there. Nothing, all, not everything, no defense against the smell.
2: The dark arts.
0: Seriously, honestly, I don't, we're going to have to move out of the house. I think that's the only choice at this point. I'm going to have to just get them a new place.
1: Set it on fire.
0: Seriously, yeah. Start over. It's
2: start over.
0: So bad, you guys. It's really bad.
2: Set it on fire.
0: Thank you for understanding.
2: No.
0: I feel heard.
2: Yeah. Dar never had to worry about that because I was so unathletic. You know what I mean? I just was a little precious, little gentle little.
0: You had a yummy smelling house.
2: I doubt that. I'm sure I still smelled like a teenage boy at some point, but yeah. She didn't have to worry about the sports stuff.
0: In all other ways, my son cares about his smells. Like he wears cologne. Jason, you have gifted him wonderful samples of cologne.
2: Please let Ollie know I have new samples for him.
0: Did he like the ones I gave him? Yes. In fact, actually, had you been here yesterday in the studio, you would have smelled him and he would have had one of your smells. He's now saving to purchase one of those. He loves good cologne. He loves good cologne. He wears it appropriately. So he cares about how he smells, except for those damn shoes.
2: Not that it wasn't when we were kids, but if we can just explore that real quick. And you, the parents of teenage boys, email us and let us know if you agree with this. I did not learn about, again, this isn't anything new, but I think it's... Colleen, you were on the TV show, and you were the one that let us know. No one here on the staff knew how big cologne is for young men
0: this generation.
2: And Holly, and then I mentioned it, and you backed me up. I think you. Mm-hmm. I don't know, but yeah.
0: Yep.
2: I had not heard. Look, it wasn't that it wasn't big when we were teenagers. I remember getting Dracar, and I remember getting Polo in the green bottle.
0: Yep.
2: But Colleen, you were saying like cologne is huge the youngins.
0: It is. And it's not those, they're interested in the big boy colognes. Like the good, the really like, and they have, like Ollie has studied the notes of different colognes. It's wild. And then I have rules about it. My biggest rule is one spray, sir.
2: One. A little dabble, do you?
0: A little goes a long way. A dot's a lot, as we like to say.
2: Mm-hmm.
0: Please do not overpower. You should, your cologne should not announce that you have entered the room before you do.
2: No.
0: Let people discover it.
2: Grown men need to know that, too.
0: Agreed. I've been trying to broadcast this.
2: Oh, my God.
0: Let it just be a nice surprise.
1: A suggestion.
2: Thank you.
0: A whisper.
2: Yeah. We walk through, it's a Disney, when we walk through the park sometimes, we'll pass gentlemen who seem to have bathed.
0: Mm-hmm.
2: Bathed. And this is a generality, I realize it is, but there is a long, we find in our unscientific research, it is usually folks from other countries, different cultures that really love the bathing.
0: Mm-hmm. Mm-hmm.
2: It just, Australians, sorry, Aussies, y'all love your cologne. Mm-hmm. I'm just saying. Mm-hmm. And I heard that from a gentleman friend of ours that we met in Hawaii that's Australian. He educated me about two things, that you get horrible service in Australia because there's no tipping culture.
0: Oh, so interesting.
2: We were in the pool. I got a sunburn that day because I was so fascinated with him talking about the restaurant culture in Australia and how he and his family actually prefer it over here because he goes, I would rather pay the tipping because you get far better service in America than you do in Australia. And I was like, God, and I was just peppering him with questions like, really? And like, is this everywhere? Is this in rural communities and also in cities? Like, yeah, it's just a thing. And then he also

0: So he was a very heavy cologne user because we had cocktails with him one night. And I'm like,
1: oh, hi. Nessie. Hello. Hello.
0: Hello, Nessie.
1: Hello.
2: How do you do? Gov? No, that's
0: wrong
2: British.
0: Country, wrong.
1: Rise of lights.
2: Rise of lights.
0: Yeah.
2: Crikey.
1: Australian.
0: It just, it does bother. I'm not overly, now Colin, because Holly's heard me says, Colin is, to quote our president, bigly bothered by smells. Colin is McGruff the crime dog.
1: He has a very, very sensitive sniffer.
0: I've asked my mother-in-law, like, is Colin part basset hound or like, is he? Because his, right? I know. He has a nose, girl. He smells things from, like, he could be a cadaver dog. I said, if you ever need a part-time job, call up Hennepin County. You could be a cadaver dog because you smell everything. So cologne, he gets very sensitive when people put too much on. So when we were sitting at the bar that day, he was like, ooh, Nelly. Simmer down now. Two squirts is just enough. And walk through the squirts.
1: That's what I do. I go a spray and I walk through it.
0: Yeah.
1: I just sort of let it rain. Just sprinkle a little bit.
0: Yeah.
1: Just want an essence.
0: An essence of the smell.
1: That's all I want.
0: We're gonna take a break when we come back. Food news, various things. A snack that's exploding in popularity. Colleen's wondering if it's a snack she's thinking about. And wait till you hear what McDonald's is going to try out. I know Holly will not enjoy this, but will you? You'll find out.
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0: You can see a picture of Colleen Lindstrom's Ed Gein lamp. All three of us have posted it on our socials. thanks to Holly for snapping the Ed Gein picture. And when you're looking at that photograph on our Instas, ask yourself, would you put this in your office space? Thank you. Welcome back.
1: I mean, sometimes you just got to do what you got to do, you guys. We needed some ambient light. It was in the trunk of my car.
0: Yeah.
1: I was like, I'll bring it in.
0: Yeah.
1: I took the opportunity in the break to send new options to Amy.
0: Oh, okay.
1: To be Arthur.
0: And if you're not familiar with the world of Ed Gein, go ahead and Google that. Google, just put into the Google machine Ed Gein lamp and a way to be delighted, and then compare those lamps to what Colleen brought into our to the workspace. And enjoy your Friday when you do that. Welcome back to the show. we didn't get to this yesterday, and I teased it. Holly, there's a biopic, or there's going to be a pic, or a broad something of Janis Joplin, which I can't believe we haven't had another one of these. They do biopics like they're making candy. Do we have any idea, Holly, who might play her?
2: We haven't had a Janis Joplin biopic. This has been in the works for decades. There have been rumors that Renee Zellweger was going to play Janis Joplin at one point. Pink was in the running to play Janis Joplin. And now another actor has thrown her hat in the ring, Odessa Azion. She is a star of Marty Supreme. She was in I Love L.A., the show on HBO from earlier this year, last year. And she's doing the thing that all good actors do, is they have their publicist put out an exclusive story and try to wheel this into being.
1: I love this.
2: And that's over on Page Six, saying, look how much Odessa loves Janis Joplin. Oh. She even has a tattoo that is Janis Joplin themed. She would be perfect. And even though this article is kind of obnoxious, I think she would actually be pretty good.
1: I do,
2: really? I think
1: too.
2: She would be pretty, pretty good.
1: Can I rewind something? And
2: yes.
1: I don't want to take us off topic.
0: No, please.
1: But you said that people who have been rumored to be in the running include, did you throw Renee Zellweger's name in there?
2: Yes.
1: To play Janis Joplin.
2: This was over 20 years ago.
1: Okay, good, because that's what I was dealing with, and I didn't want to say it out loud as a woman of a certain age.
2: Because Janis Joplin passed away when she was 27.
1: And with respect, Renee Zellweger does not look 27.
2: No, she's closer to 60.
1: Peace and love. However, if there's ever a Jewel biopic, I think Renee Zellweger is a shoe-in.
0: Peace and love.
1: Peace and love.
3: Peace and love.
2: We need that like a rash.
1: So, exactly. So, let's go back to Odessa Azion. Now that I've got that all resolved in my brain.
2: Yeah, Hollywood has never gotten around to making a Janis Joplin biopic, which is quite frankly shocking. She was a very interesting figure in rock and roll. Back in 2003, yes, Renee Zellweger was actually attached to star in a project called Peace of My Heart. Pink was attached at one point. Amy Adams, Shailene Woodley. These are all people who have been speculated to play Joplin. Odessa Azion is like, yeah, I'm ready.
1: I would give it to her.
2: I would too.
0: I'm looking. Give it to her.
1: Just give it to her. What are we waiting for?
0: Yeah.
1: We're green lighting it.
0: Why aren't you?
1: Listen to us. We know.
0: Yeah, seriously.
2: Yeah.
1: But Holly, you're right. The fact that there is not one yet is bizarre.
0: That's why I stumbled a little bit in the intro, because I didn't want to say with certainty that Hollywood had never made one. I'm like, God, have they? Have they done like even a TV movie? And I couldn't remember one.
1: A Hallmark movie?
0: Something?
2: Yes, the Janis Joplin Hallmark movie called Peace of My Heart.
0: With
1: Lacey
0: Chabert and Melissa Joan Hart and Costas Mandalore.
2: More holiday.
1: You know what? I can't wait for Christmas in July when they do a Janis Joplin Christmas.
2: Well, certainly there would be a lot of snow in it, right?
0: Janis Joplin Christmas. Can you imagine that Christmas special? Oh, Lord.
2: She's just a girl from small town Texas moving to San Francisco.
1: Giving them all a piece of her heart.
2: Yep. Where she meets a man called Wavy Gravy.
1: Listen.
2: And they get in her rainbow-colored Studebaker.
0: Oh, God.
2: And they make friends with all the delightful hippies of Haight-Ashbury.
1: Oh, God.
2: She just wants to start a small rock and roll band.
0: Oh, God. So she returns to her small town.
1: Oh, God.
0: She opens up a hemp shop in the town, right off the town square.
2: Yes.
0: Oh, God.
2: Where the hot hippie.
1: Dying.
2: Named Littlefoot. Befriends her. And helps her save Christmas.
1: Oh, my gosh.
0: Oh, God. Oh.
1: Well, guys, green light that, too. Hey, Hallmark, right. Are you listening?
2: Right.
0: Melissa Peterman knows people at
1: Hallmark. I'm sorry, who?
0: Hollywood icon Melissa Peterman.
1: Thank you.
2: She can get us in a Hallmark. Room, right? She can get us in a pitch room.
1: Melissa, I can't imagine that they're not going to just clamor for that one.
2: Yeah, there's even a part for Melissa. She can play Janis Joplin's best friend.
0: Oh.
2: Susie.
1: Susie
2: Q.
1: Oh, gosh.
0: A Piece of My Heart with Janis Joplin. Mm-hmm.
1: Christmas in July on Hallmark.
0: The town's about ready to lose their annual Christmas pageant. The church organ broke and the choir director, played by Janis, comes in.
2: They need to throw the biggest happening ever or the town is going bankrupt. Who is she going to get in time? She only has one weekend to plan it. Jefferson Airplane. The Grateful Dead.
1: Jimi Hendrix.
0: First, she needs to put together her band for the talent show.
2: Big Brother and the Holding Company.
0: She gets the town pharmacist to play the band.
2: Oh, boy. Played by Timothy Leary, the town pharmacist.
1: A lot of people don't know that these are the true seeds of Woodstock. This is how that happened. It's how it came together.
2: Oh, Woodstock, an origin story.
1: Right?
2: Christmas in July.
1: Christmas in July on Hallmark.
0: And it ends with the pageant in the town square. The mayor tries to stop it, but it gets pushed through. And then
2: you hippies! You can't do this!
1: Yes.
2: You need to put on bras and shoes!
0: Janis closes the movie with a gospel-tinged number.
1: Oh, my gosh.
0: Fade to black. Crane shot, whole town, snow falling, or is it snow? And then credits.
1: The end.
0: There we go.
1: Or the beginning.
0: That's right. This year, Christmas comes with a little Southern comfort.
1: Oh, gosh.
0: Oh.
1: Well.
0: Well, there we go.
1: I think our talent is wasted here, guys.
0: Oh. Mm. Yeah, well, there we go. Now I'm exhausted.
1: Mm. I had to take out my fan sweating.
0: Yeah.
1: Oh.
2: Mm. Watch out, Hollywood, USA.
1: Yes.
2: We're coming with your next blockbuster project.
1: I'm just so excited that Odessa Zion wants to be in this.
2: Well, she's going to have to face off against Lacey.
1: She sure is. She's going to have to throw some bows.
0: All right. Oh, God. And the mom from Beverly Hills 90210. Yeah.
1: Totally.
0: Oh. Well, there we go. Whew. Well, there's hour one. When we come back in hour two, what shut down the IMAX website? And did Martin Scorsese use AI? What? We have a prize to give away, a big fat movie review, and Colleen needs to talk to you about an essay. All of this and more, or less, with Hour 2 next.
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4: 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Sometimes I feel so unhinged if I have my window down and I'm listening to a musical because you shouldn't drive by. 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
0: It's the best of the Jason Matheson Show with Colleen Lindstrom on My Talk. We are walking on sunshine on this Wednesday, May 27th, 2026. Hi, everyone. Welcome to Hour 2 of the Jason Matheson Show. I'm Jace. And right over there, say hello once again to Colleen Lindstrom.
1: Good morning, buddies.
0: And keep the hellos coming for Holly Roberts.
10: Hello. Good morning.
0: Hello, everyone. Cheers. Raise that glass, whatever you're drinking, whatever's in that glass. Cheers. We're not here to judge.
1: We would never.
0: Ever. That's right.
11: Trying to feel good. Trying to feel good.
1: And achieving it. We are feeling good.
0: We are feeling good. Coming up in this hour, we have a prize to give away. I forgot to do the last hour, Holly. I apologize.
5: It's all right. We have plenty of road ahead of us.
0: We're going to talk Wuthering Heights. You'll see why. We have Asshat and more. But first, if you allow me, Colleen.
1: Yes, Jason.
0: I don't want to overblow this. I have a small gift for you.
1: Oh.
0: May I give it publicly?
1: Your permission granted.
0: So, if you're new to us, new to the station, Colleen's the longest serving employee, not consecutive. She went off to an island for a couple years and she's back now. But so you probably know that similar to how I love the television show Dallas, Colleen's Dallas is the Brady Bunch. Mm-hmm. Colleen has a little dream to go to the Brady house.
1: Little dream.
0: That you can walk through now. So I stumbled on something yesterday that not only is pop culture related, so perfect for our broadcast. Not only is it interesting. So two things. Check, check. It also deals with the Bradys.
1: Aww.
0: Christine Taylor. Marsha. From the Brady movies, also delightfully married to Ben Stiller, but wonderful actress, was on the McBride Rewind podcast recently. The whole episode just dropped, and she talked about a great moment filming a very Brady sequel that I thought you would love, Colleen. Ooh. And I'm sure you already know this fun fact, but I love, and it's also, oh, that's right, one more check. It's also a fun fact.
1: Oh.
0: It's a lot of things. A little gift, a little Brady gift for Colleen. It's a fun fact. It's pop culture related. So here we go. Here's Christine talking about a moment shooting a very Brady sequel, and the director was not happy with her.
1: Ooh.
0: And wait till you hear why.
12: In a very Brady sequel, the line where I say, I've never heard of a George Glass at our school. Like, the director stopped me and said, can you just say school?
13: No.
12: We don't know what you're saying. No, can you just say school? And I said, no, I can't, because Maureen McCormick said school. Like, she said school. It was a very specific way of saying it. So I fought for those moments where I knew it was the way Maureen did it, and she did it so perfectly, and I needed to nail it. And I needed to nail it with love and with affection. And so,
13: you kind of, like, low-key, you kind of got the credit for it. Like, you did.
0: Isn't that funny?
1: I love that, and it's 1,000% correct.
0: Is okay, because I was going to follow up with, is that, and not that I wouldn't believe Christine, it's her, you know, but that's true?
1: Well, yes and no. I mean, you know,
0: Skewl.
1: I think what she did so beautifully and the reason why she was so perfect in that role is she did a caricature of Maureen McCormick in, to her point, like a loving and honoring way. But there is like an affect. I mean, we all have affects. We all have things that we do.
0: Yeah.
1: And when somebody is doing an impression, it is a way of blowing air into those things. And that is what she's doing in that role, which is why she's so damn good at it. And the same is true, actually, for all of that's why that movie is so good, is because everybody is doing a caricature impression of each of those kids. And so she picked, she heard something and she picked it and she blew air into it. And yes, so it is a version of that.
0: Oh,
1: I love her.
0: It is so I because I think she's just a delight, but I had never realized that until she said that school.
1: And the best part is the director trying to tell her not to do it that way, and she knew, and that has become like an iconic moment.
0: That has, yeah, George Glass, yeah.
12: George Glass,
1: yeah.
2: And the Brady Bunch movie is brilliant. I wonder if you could show the Brady Bunch movie to somebody who never has seen the Brady Bunch and if the comedy would still resonate with
1: them. I think that's a really good question.
0: That's a great question. Here's the scene. We'll continue more. Here's the scene in question from a very Brady sequel. Come on, Internet. Mm. Oh, I love the spinning wheel of death.
14: I'm watching my figure for my new boyfriend.
15: New boyfriend? Wow, that's news.
14: I'll say... What's his name, Jam?
16: His name is George.
14: George what?
16: Georgia Tropicana.
17: What a nice name. Is he Cuban?
16: No, I mean Glass. George Glass.
14: That's funny. I've never heard of a George Glass at our school.
1: It's so funny. Oh, it's so funny.
0: I did not pick up on that until just now.
1: That it is, and it is like iconic because of the way she says it. I have to give, can I blow more air into this moment by telling you about a very important anniversary that happened just a couple days ago having to do with the Brady Bunch?
0: Please.
1: 49 years ago, so I'm almost 49.
0: Yeah.
1: I turned 49 on Friday, just 1 week before I was born. 49 years ago, the Brady Bunch Hour ended its very brief run on television.
2: Never forget.
1: Never forget. This was very awful. Short-lived and I would say ill-advised variety show, which debuted on November 28th, 1976, as a primetime special called the Brady Bunch Variety Hour that featured... most of the Brady Bunch cast, all of the characters, with a few people tapped in because the whole entire crew did not sign on. Let me just throw out a bunch of names of people who showed up on the Brady Bunch Hour. Milton Berle, Vincent Price, Tina Turner, Donny Osmond, Red Fox, Farrah Fawcett, Lee Majors, and Rip Taylor all were guests on the Brady Bunch Hour.
0: Which is so cheesy. And luckily, what was it? Jan wanted nothing to do with it.
1: She was like, y'all know. So they had a fake Jan. So that's what I meant by not, they had all of the characters were represented, but not all of the actors. Florence Henderson was in her element because that bitch can sing.
0: Robert Reed was in hell. I saw the E! True Hollywood Story about For Robert sure. Reed, and he hated every millisecond mm-hmm. of this.
2: Wait, what's there to hate about the Brady casting turned the beat around? Come on!

0: It's so bad. It's so bad.
1: Yeah,
2: you
1: but
2: are
1: it's so,
2: so easily
1: good
2: amused.
1: Though.
0: It's so bad. It is bad good. It is so camp. It is actual unintentional camp.
1: It is Sid and Marty Krofft produced, the same guys who made HR Puff and Stuff,
0: yeah,
1: and Land of the Lost, among others.
0: It does sort of, when you watch it, it feels like a fever dream.
2: Yes. The colors, I'm looking at the set right now. The colors. Here's a little bit more of one another. This is the very first musical number in the pilot. This is the first time that Brady sang. Yeah.

0: face is so
1: It's not pained. A baby face.
0: No. It's so puckered. He's barely doing the choreography. Oh.
1: Yeah, well, apparently they were all very excited when it was canceled. And that is that happened 49 years ago this past Monday.
0: Happy anniversary, Brady's. When we come back, Wuthering Heights, then Asshat. Stay with us.
2: If life is a game to be won, then every child deserves to play on a level field. 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
0: 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Enjoy.
10: Written
0: We're so glad you're here. Welcome back, everyone. It's Jason Matheson Show, starring Colleen Lindstrom, starring Holly Roberts, starring you. Hope you're having a good drive. It's a crappy weather today, man. Oh, I stepped outside and I'm like, oh, just good napping weather, though, to turn it into a positive, though. Good napping weather, Holly.
10: Yeah, it's cool. Cloudy. It's swassy. It's going to thunderstorm later. It's going to be real humid tomorrow. So just, you know, plan your underwear accordingly.
0: All the undergarments.
1: But don't forget to wear them.
0: Yeah.
10: Oh, yeah. You're gonna
1: want a barrier.
10: Yeah.
0: You're going to want a barrier.
10: Yep.
0: It is time for Am I the Asshat?
11: Am I wrong?
12: No, you're not wrong.
11: Am I wrong?
12: You're not wrong, Walter. You're just an ass.
13: Am I wrong?
14: Am I the Asshat?
0: Dear friends, we pull these directly from the very popular Reddit thread, Am I the A-hole? But for legal and FCC reasons, even though that's really not a thing anymore, we change it to Am I the Asshat? Here we go. Am I the asshat for refusing to switch bedrooms on a family vacation because I booked and paid for mine first? Here we go. My extended family rents a large beach house every summer. This year, there were 12 of us going. My parents, my sister, and her husband, their two kids, brother, me, and a few others. The house had only had one really great bedroom. Ocean view, private balcony, king bed, and its own bathroom. The rest of the rooms were perfectly fine, but definitely not as nice as this one, to be honest. Since I was the one who found the house, I coordinated everything, I collected deposits, and fronted the money until everyone will pay me back. I picked that room for myself. Nobody objected at the time. Fast forward to the trip. My sister arrived and immediately asked if she could have my room instead. Her reasoning was that she and her husband rarely get time away from the kids and that it would mean more to them as a couple than it would to me as a single person. I said no. She seemed annoyed immediately, but she did drop it. Then my mom got involved and said, wouldn't it be a nice gesture if I switch? My brother chimed in and that I was technically entitled to the room, but it was a little selfish to not give it up. I pointed everything out that I wrote above. I paid the deposit. I spent hours planning. Everyone knew which room ahead of time. And if my sister wanted the room, she could have asked before the trip instead of putting me in an awkward position on the spot. My sister argued that family should look out for each other and that I was prioritizing a balcony over her. Things got really awkward, but I still kept the room. The rest of the vacation was fine, but I later found out several relatives were saying that while I wasn't technically wrong, I was a little bit of an a-hole for not giving it up to the couple with kids. On the other hand, a few people told me that once you start rewarding people for having children, single family members always get pushed to the bottom of the priority list. So now I'm wondering, am I the asshat for keeping the best bedroom? 651-641-1071, 651-641-1071. Holly is closing her eyes like Master Yoda, getting ready to tell Luke how to get out of Dagobah.
1: Your thoughts, Holly?
10: Scenarios there are. Opinions I have.
1: Yes.
10: Because I am just straddling. I'm right in the crack on this asshat scenario. On one hand, sure, your sister made a good case on why she wanted to have this room because she wanted to have sex with her husband. Let's bottom line it.
1: Yeah.
10: I just want alone time. No, you want to have sex, okay? And fine. All right. Maybe it would have been beneficial if the sister wanted to have sex with the husband and the room was in a place where you didn't have to hear it. Fine. Then on the other hand, yes, the person put the work into finding the Airbnb. This was all agreed upon before they went on the trip. People have eyes. They picked out rooms. And at the end of it, personal sensitivity on the fact that I am always the one who doesn't have kids or do anything. And there are just so many scenarios in my life. I'm always kind of taking the littlest stick to accommodate everyone else. So I was like, I kind of get that a little personally. Ultimately, no, you're not the asshat. But was it the hill you wanted to die on?
0: Colleen Lindstrom of the Lindstrom family.
1: I'm going to sound like I'm being wishy-washy, and I'm not really. I'm really not. Here's the truth about life. Let me just give you a life truth. Ooh. It doesn't matter what you do. There will be people who will think you're an asshat.
10: Oh, the look. I mean, look.
1: Right?
10: Oh, truth, I, there oh. is.
1: And yeah. an asshattery is an opinion.
0: And
1: there's not a
0: book
1: fact.
0: About it. Continue.
1: It's true. And it is an opinion. It is not a fact. So to that end, I would say to the OP, the original poster, yeah, your sister probably does think you're an asshat because you didn't give it up. Are you universally an asshat for that? No. Again, to Holly's point, everybody has eyeballs. This was agreed upon at the beginning. You know, if your sister is interested in getting first pick of the rooms, maybe she could plan the vacation. I'm just saying, I don't think the original poster is an asshat. But people will think that the original poster is an asshat.
0: Well, they're wrong because I am not on the fence at all. I am not on the fence at all. Your value, you are not less valued because you don't have offspring.
1: Agreed.
0: You are not less important. Your money isn't less valuable. Your time isn't less valuable. You deserve to be comfortable just like I didn't tell you to have kids, and nor did I tell you to bring the kid to Key West.
1: Mm-hmm.
0: So that's your problem, that you brought little Timmy. Ain't my problem. Sorry. I'm gay and I want that balcony. You have a kid. That's your problem. You're going to go in the small bedroom with little Timmy, and that's your problem and not mine. Bloop. I said what I said. I said what I said.
1: Thank you, Nene Leakes.
0: Sorry.
1: I will say this.
0: I actually
1: do think it's asshat behavior to believe that just because you have children, you are entitled to something different or better.
0: Mm-hmm.
10: And I think in this OP scenario, the kids weren't there, which is why they wanted the big room because they wanted to do it. Totally, even worse.
1: I mean, whatever. Spring for a motel.
0: I want to have sex too.
1: Right? Everybody wants to have sex.
0: I mean, I'm 50.
10: I'm not having sex at a family.
0: No, thank you.
10: In a shared family house. No, we're going to keep room for Jesus in there. And all of his apostles and Moses.
1: From Adam, Eve, all of them.
0: The donkey that was in the manger.
10: Yeah, everybody. Even Nehemiah or whoever, like.
1: Not a biblical figure, but could be.
10: Okay, well.
0: Nehemiah. I think that's a Masters of the Universe character, yes, Holly.
10: Well, maybe he's somewhere in the Old Testament, but there's room for everybody. Room for everybody.
0: Nehemiah.
1: I think you're thinking Nehemiah, which also is fine.
10: Yeah, I sure am. I sure am. He was a good guy, wasn't he?
1: Oh, Holly. That was good.
0: Let's go to Heather.
10: Yep.
0: Heather, is the poster the asshat?
11: No.
0: Thank you, Heather. No, why my friend?
11: With or without kids, there's usually in a family, and not always, but in some, someone gets slighted a lot with their feelings. And in this case, maybe that's why he decided to book it. He decided to do everything so that he did say off top, here's what I want. Everybody had their choice. And they still, in the end, put him on the spot to make him look bad. They're all the asshat, not him.
1: Mm.
0: Thank you, Heather. We appreciate you.
1: Mm-hmm. Say it, girl.
0: Nehemiah, or what did
1: Nehemiah is what she said.
0: Nehemiah. Oh.
10: And who did I think? I know I was reaching.
1: You thought it was Nehemiah.
10: Thank you.
1: But you said Nehemiah.
10: You know, fine. I've never said that name out loud, Colleen. That's the thing.
1: It's fine.
10: Because I'm actually reading the entire encyclopedia, whatever, the thing that the Pope wrote about AI. And I was like, I want to read this whole thing. And he talks about
0: Nehemiah.
10: Yep.
0: I love Nehemiah.
1: Because went on a journey.
10: Yeah, because he built the walls of Jerusalem, and he was put up as a as an exemplary person of teamwork and working together.
1: Holly,
0: never before discussed on any iteration of the morning show. Maybe Ian and Marjorie.
10: This is why I'm not popular. I'm dying out with friends.
1: I went to seminary, and I would pay you to teach a class.
15: Oh, gosh.
10: This is why I'm not popular or cool.
1: Stop it. You are in my heart.
0: Oh, you are in mine. After you're even more after that.
1: Mm-hmm. Nemahaya.
0: Oh, Nemahaya. Let's.
10: You can see when you see the guy's
1: it's
10: name.
1: It's true. It's a lot of the biblical names are real messy. I never liked to read aloud. I was like, I'm going to get this all wrong.
10: I can't say these things. They're all in my mind.
1: And contrary to popular belief, I thought there would be a whole class on biblical pronunciations in seminary. There is not. You are on your own in the wilderness.
10: It's like, have you ever heard the Olsen twins speak as adults? It's a mystery.
1: It's not real.
10: Same as the books of the Old Testament. We have a verdict.
14: The results are in. You are not the asshat.
0: Am I the asshat? Am I the asshat? Monday and Wednesdays in our second hour right here on the show. 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We're going to take a break. We'll be back right after this.
16: Brittany and Kendall. I feel like there are going to be so many spoilers on like all these people and characters that are in the Odyssey.
17: Spoilers.
16: Yeah, there will be.
17: Like spoilers for the Odyssey. Wait a minute, what? You're worried about spoilers? You haven't read
16: their
17: the story?
16: Performance. The story? But like, Mike. Whose character does what? And like,
17: we know what they all do. We know who they all are.
16: Yeah, that's true.
17: I'm just really worried about the spoil that was created in 750 BC. Really worried about that little spoiler.
16: Brittany and Kendall with producer Mike, the next generation of talk radio, where talk is fun. My Talk 107.1, everything entertainment.
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12: 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We are walking on sunshine on this Wednesday, May 27th, 2026. Hi, everybody. Welcome to The Jason Matheson Show. I'm Jace, and right over there, say hello to America's buddy. I love her. It's Colleen Lindstrom.
11: Good morning, buddies.
12: And I love her, too. And she's the pride of Rancho Cucamonga, California. Mm. Say hello to Holly Roberts.
13: Princess of the Inland Empire, 1974. Wow.
12: You're old like me. Cheers, everybody.
13: Cheers.
11: Oh. Cheers.
12: I am activating this right away.
11: The beverage music. I did just accidentally shake my electrolytes all over the place. That's not over the fancy new equipment, though.
12: Oh, if the engineers are listening. There's no photographic evidence.
11: Zero.
12: Of Colleen getting liquid, cold liquid.
11: Where it doesn't belong.
12: On our brand new... Oh, listen to this. Ooh. Very, very... This sounds like when you check into a doctor's office in the 70s.
11: It does.
12: This is the music in the waiting room.
11: Sounds like orange shag carpet.
12: And dusty plastic plants in the corner.
11: And an old lady coughing with a wet cough.
12: With her little, she pulls out a little handkerchief.
11: Yes.
13: Would you like a butterscotch? Let me dust it off for you.
11: I think I've got a Werther's in my purse, in my handbag.
12: Should we bring back handkerchiefs?
11: Listen, there are two things that I've been thinking a lot about lately.
12: Okay.
11: And
12: how
11: I
12: much
11: can't
12: you love
11: really,
12: Holly and me?
11: Yes, yes, that.
12: Okay. Yeah. Number two?
11: Cloth napkins and other things that we should be using because they're sustainable. So I support handkerchiefs.
12: Holly, you made a face.
13: Just thinking about Colleen, it's a slippery slope. It is a slippery slope.
11: You went to the family cloth, didn't you?
13: Sure did.
12: Yeah. What the hell's a family cloth?
11: Well, Jason, aren't you glad you asked?
12: I am very glad I asked.
11: The family cloth is a thing that some people use in the name of conservation.
12: Mm-hmm.
11: It's a system of cloths that they use for the restroom that then have like a dirty cloth. Oh, Jason can't. Jason, your face. There's like a dirty cloth receptacle, but the family cloth, they use cloth for their bits in the potty.
12: Where is that a thing?
13: The world?
11: Yeah.
12: Oh, my God, no. I would remove myself from that family. I would run away. Mm-mm.
13: In the name of sustainability.
12: No. Screw the Earth. Bring on the asteroid. It's going to hit us anyway. Mm.
11: I'm looking it up. Okay.
12: You're looking up the family cloth?
11: Yes, because I want to accurately represent it for those who use the family cloth. I don't want you to feel left out.
12: Yeah.
11: It refers to washable, reusable cloth squares used in place of disposable toilet paper, typically made from soft, absorbent materials like cotton, flannel, bamboo, or hemp. They are used, stored in a bin, and then laundered for continuous use.
13: I put a nice link to some family cloth in our show grid, Jason, so you can look at it. You can pick from Chevron pattern or Tropical Paradise. Would you like?
11: That's what I want on my butt.
8: I want a scratchy palm leaf on my butt.
13: A nice pineapple motif.
8: No. I'll pass on this.
11: I will say I'm less grossed out by this than most people because we did cloth diapers at our house.
8: Mm-hmm.
11: And so I managed a lot of cloth that was stained with
13: the family.
11: Soiled with the family. And so I'm I'm not ready to go to this place, but I'm just saying, huh. Now I will say as I Googled it, typically you use this in tandem with a bidet, which bidets have gotten, they're having a moment.
8: Oh, Colin bought one.
11: Okay. Is it enjoyed by many?
8: Well, that's funny that I forgot. Well, the Memorial Day weekend happened.
11: Ah, yeah.
8: And he bought it. And I got home on Friday, and now don't forget, Colin with the good hair is a plumber's son. My father-in-law and my brother-in-law, well, my father-in-law is not retired. My brother-in-law owns a plumbing company. They do all the quick trips. So if you ever pee in a quick trip, look up into the sky and say, thank you, Taylor. I want everyone to do that in the quick trip.
11: Noted.
8: Look up into the sky. Like Whitney Houston, there's a great gif of Whitney Houston pointing to Jesus.
11: Mm-hmm.
8: I just want you, and when you're ever in the quick trip and you're using the facilities, point up to the sky and say, thank you, Taylor. Anyway, or T, we call him T. Just say, thank you, T. There you go. So Colin knows how to hook up all this stuff, Colleen and Holly. And when we stay at our favorite place in Hawaii, the Royal Hawaiian, in the tower, you can stay in the historic wing. Or the tower. And when we were in the tower for our honeymoon, that was our first experience ever with the joy of a bidet.
11: Mm-hmm.
8: And we fell in love. And we have loved it for 14 years. So he finally bought one that wasn't overly complicated. I think he got it at Target Boutique.
11: Oh, and yeah. They're like, very easy to come by.
8: Yeah. And it was like a hundo. And he hooked it up. Colleen, Holly, I got home from our show.
11: Are you seeing angels?
8: On Friday. Oh, I got home. I wasn't even in the door. You know, in the Flintstones when Fred walks in and Dino just knocks him over.
11: Mm-hmm.
8: Oh, I got home. I wasn't even in the door. You know, in the Flintstones when Dino, Fred walks in and Dino just knocks him over.
11: Mm-hmm.
8: I got home and Colin could not wait to tell him.

0: button wrong and it sprayed wrong. And then I got,
1: you got the
0: right.
1: lady spray.
0: I got Ooh. The lady spray. Psst, psst. I got the right spray. And let me tell you, I saw angels. It reminded me of Hawaii. I'm not joking. I was like, oh, now look, would I prefer it be a little warmer? Yes. But I can't complain, Colleen.
1: Okay.
0: I can't complain.
1: Well, since we're on this topic, and I know that my spouse is not awake yet, please, nobody notify Matt Lindstrom of this. But I was sitting with my daughter the other day at breakfast. We do a little girl's breakfast from time to time. And I said, I know this isn't breakfast conversation, but I'm thinking that for Father's Day, which is coming up in June, everybody, it's literally less than a month away. Plan accordingly. I was like, I think I might get a bidet. And she goes, get it. Get it now.
0: Tilla said this?
1: Yes. She's like, everybody I know has one.
2: Oh.
1: Everybody talks about them. My husband has been coveting his neighbor's bidet, which is against a commandment.
0: It is.
2: Does he go over to the neighbor's house and say, hey, Jer, what you doing?
0: What you doing? Can
1: I have this friend who has a bidet in his basement bathroom, and it is, this is why he's been coveting it.
0: Yeah.
1: It is a heated
0: bidet. Oh, I'm jealous. Colin, I like the one we got. I'm not complaining. I'm grateful.
1: So I've been researching, deep research.
0: Yeah.
1: It just didn't even cross my mind. We've just been using the potty like normal for years.
2: Like fools.
1: Like peasants.
0: Fools, Holly. Like people in steerage.
1: But now we are going to poo like queens.
0: That's right.
1: So I think I think one of those will be joining my family soon.
0: Well, I hope, like I did on that Friday, when you activate the spray, whatever direction you put it, I hope you too hear this.
1: Those are the bidet that. Angels.
2: Oh, refreshing.
0: Those are bidet angels, huh, Colleen? It was, all kidding aside, it was delightful. I didn't even care that it was slightly cold in temperature. I just felt clean.
1: Yeah.
2: And refreshed?
0: I mean, you wash your hands. Why not wash your butt?
1: Yes.
0: The more you know. Shooting star. Just saying.
1: There's a shooting star at a bidet.
0: Right.
2: Just one, though.
1: Just one.
2: Thank you.
0: Here all week. Please tip your servers accordingly. The economy is
1: I'll be here all morning.
0: Mm-hmm.
1: Yeah, tip your servers. I'm going to need a bidet.
0: Yeah. Thank you. We need a show.
1: Tips for bidets.
2: We can start a GoFundMe.
1: Yes.
0: That's right. We'll take it to the fair. If you want to use it, we'll raffle it off.
1: Bidets like, all around. You know, I have wondered that. Like, I feel like at fancy places, they should, you know, have a couple. You know, are public bidets not okay?
0: Well,
1: is that not a thing?
0: I got to tell you, if we have the lactation station, if promotion guru Brooke wants to, yes, and that, why don't we get a fancy porta potty and put a bidet up in there? Mm-hmm. Do you know how popular that would be at the sweaty, nasty fair?
1: Yes.
0: The My Talk bidet. And we raffle it off like once per show. Don and Steve gets a couple people. We get a couple people who get to go into the My Talk bidet and freshen up truly.
1: Yes.
2: Oh, I was thinking charge for charity.
1: There you go.
0: Look at Holly. Absolutely, Holly. Let's charge.
1: That's why she's middle management.
0: That's right. Oh, that's right. Holly's looking for that budget.
1: Right.
0: She's looking for that budget.
1: We got to keep this thing alive.
0: We got that shortfall.
2: If that means bidet at the state fair, great.
1: We're not above it.
0: Let me text B. Arthur, see if she's awake. Are you awake, beast?
1: I do feel like this is a heck of a way to wake up if she's not.
0: Right?
1: Are you? It's 6:12 a.m. Never too early to be talking about bidets.
0: Nope. I'm sure we'll get that in show notes. I can't wait for that meeting. That'll be great. speaking of meetings, when we come back, I'm a little nervous about something. I'll talk to Colleen. I'll work it out with Colleen and Holly.

0: family. And then if, are you wondering, and I know we are, I know Colleen is, I know I am, and I know you will be, what is the hottest status symbol of summer 2026? Is it a Stanley Cup? That was a couple of years ago. What is it this year? Holly Roberts has done the hard work of investigating this, and she'll reveal her findings when we return.
1: Where talk is fun.
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0: This has been a My Talk Classic commercial. We now return you to this mediocre morning radio show.
8: Thank you, Rocco. That's from 1979, a great night of viewing. Welcome back, Kata. The Love Boat.
9: Mr. Kata.
8: And Fantasy Island with the great Mr. Anderson as the voiceover talent there, Ernie Anderson. Paul Thomas Anderson, the director's father. That's his dad right there, smoking his way through the announcing.
9: Has anybody ever stopped doing anything in their life because they have a zit on their face? I need to talk to the sitcom writers of the 70s, 80s, and 90s.
8: Yeah.
9: I can't go to the dance because I have a zit on my face.
8: That was
9: zero.
8: But, you know, when you're doing cranking out, Holly, when you're cranking out 28 episodes a season, girl, you'll pick any plot. Zit on face. Can't go to the dance. There we go.
9: So
8: there's 22
9: true.
8: Minutes.
9: What am
8: there's
9: I 20. Ever going to do?
8: Can you imagine, speaking of that, can you imagine what that was like for those? No wonder shows ran out of steam rather quickly. You have to come up with 28. Sometimes the series orders would be into the 30s.
9: Yeah.
8: And you have to come up with 28 to 30 scenarios.
10: You guys, it's so funny. I was
9: it's
10: watching
9: cocaine.
10: I was speaking of listen.
9: I'm just gonna say
10: it's true. She's
8: Holly.
10: Being real. She's being okay. real.
8: She is being real. She's being real.
9: Hollywood in the 70s, 80s.
8: Yeah, you're right.
10: We were talking in Screen Queens about the fast channels, and one of the fast I go to the fast channels for are the fast networks like Pluto or like Vizio has their own, TCL has their own, Roku
8: yeah.
10: has their own. This is where I go for my comfort TV. When I just need background TV.
8: Yeah.
10: Something that I've seen a trillion times and I can just sort of disengage and let it wash over me. And one of my favorite ones is Family Ties.
9: Sha-na-na-na.
10: And I think about that very thing you just, that conundrum. Like these writers had to come up with
8: yeah.
10: all these bizarre plots because seasons were so long.
8: So long.
10: And they needed to come up with a bizarre enough plot that they could resolve in 30 minutes. Oh.
9: I'm going to drop the needle on Pluto TV right now on Family
8: do it,
9: Ties.
10: Do it. Yes.
8: Do it. Oh,
10: it
8: do it.
11: Anybody who disagrees with you. I'm going to tell you one thing, and I'm not shouting now here, Stephen.
9: Ooh, we got a fight going on.
11: If you don't believe we should print my article, you have no business working on this magazine.
10: I know this episode.
11: Oh. Maybe I don't.
9: Oh.
8: Oh.
11: You've changed, man. Mm-hmm. You have really changed.
8: You've changed.
11: So you know, somewhere along the line, Stephen Keaton disappeared.
10: Is that
11: and
10: Timothy Busfield?
11: And some stranger took his place.
10: No.
11: Okay. I'm going to tell you something, man. It's a damn shame.
9: Oh, man. He used to be a hippie with values.
10: Yes.
9: And now he's just a middle-aged suburban dad.
10: This is a flashback episode that I'm
8: she
10: not
8: knows
10: kidding.
8: This episode. Holly, she actually knows this episode.
10: Where this is how he and Elise met working on this magazine. And his partner on the magazine that they started is getting like politically differs from Michael Keaton's outlook. And they have a little bit of an argument about that. The guy goes on to be an incredibly successful journalist. And Michael Keaton, as we know, runs the local public broadcasting network.
8: Yeah.
10: You're welcome.
8: Which was just shut down, by the way. If this was current times,
10: yes,
8: it was just shut down.
10: Exactly.
8: Yeah. Funding was pulled.
10: Lost its funding. Thank
8: the Keatons
10: you very much.
8: Had to move. Yeah, the Keatons are now in a one-bedroom apartment. Yeah.
10: Mm-hmm.
8: Because Alex sure ain't helping them.
10: That's for sure.
8: Here comes the part. Here comes the part.
10: You guys, and this is a deep pull right here. I used to do my paint by numbers while I watched Family Ties. Why, you ask?
8: Because there was a paint by numbers family portrait that opened these credits from season 2 to season 4.
10: Correct.
8: I am pathetic that I knew that.
10: No, you are not.
8: I
10: celebrate that.
8: Mm-hmm. Pathetic that I knew that it was season 2.
10: Last night I got to see the episode where Andrew was born, and then the immediate follow-up episode is where Jennifer gets jealous because the baby is getting all the attention. And Mallory sits her down and is like, Jennifer, I went through this when you were born, but you were so cute and you're still cute. And then the baby laughs and everybody comes in to watch the baby laugh. And Michael tries to take a picture and his camera won't work.
8: Oh, darn it.
10: Yep.
8: I got to tell you, like, I'm dropping the needle right now on the Mama's Family channel.
10: Mm-hmm.
8: Like there is an entire channel devoted to Mama's Family.
10: Yes, yeah. There is.
8: Here's the theme. Who knew the world needed a Mama's Family channel? Especially considering Vicki Lawrence is the devil.
10: Don't even get me started.
8: I said what I said.
10: I remember watching that show too when I was a kid and being shocked to learn that Mama was played by somebody who was half Mama's age.
9: Mama's Family didn't make any sense.
8: No.
10: It did not make sense.
9: It didn't make any sense, and it was made for syndication, and it really irritated me that it looked cheap, so I never watched it.
10: I also, it really bothered me that I couldn't tell if her son's name was Vinton, or Vince.
8: Oh, I don't remember that.
10: His name was Vinton, I think.
8: Well, do you remember that Rue McClanahan was on the early seasons of Mama's Family? Here she is. I just dropped the needle on.
4: Down your throat. Come on, we're going to be late for the sale.
5: Emma, will you please calm down? Don't get your apron in an uproar.
4: Well, I just can't stand it when a sale starts without me.
8: Oh, yeah. Wow, that's an episode about them missing a sale. Again, going back to the initial point of, they really had to come up with a lot of scenarios to fill network TV back then.
10: Hey, by the way, starred Dorothy Lyman, who I believe was from Minneapolis. Yes, she was.
8: Really?
10: She went to Washburn High School. She was a classmate of my mom's at Washburn.
8: Shut your mouth.
10: I won't.
8: Really?
10: I can't.
8: Oh, my
10: Lonnie God. Anderson went to school with my dad at Ramsey High School in, I think, Falcon Heights.
8: Look
10: True
8: at you
10: story.
8: Just dropping.
9: Look at this. Mm-hmm. My mom almost went to middle school with Scott Bakula.
10: Look at this,
8: oh my
10: guys.
8: God.
10: What? What are we doing?
8: What is happening right now?
9: Oh, my goodness. Look at... Oh, dropping.
8: Right?
10: Look at all the names we're dropping here.
8: Seriously.
10: Don't trip over them. Oh, no. I tripped over a middling celebrity name.
6: Brittany and Kendall.
12: My big problem is, I don't want to sleep with anyone that would want to sleep with me because those are low standards. We're talking about chin hair to be.
13: We were talking about chin hair.
12: Like, and sometimes that light hits and you go, dude,
6: oh my God.
12: No.
6: That's why you need a car tweezer.
12: Because I'll get in my car and go, that guy talked to me.
13: And I had four chin hairs.
12: Just it's like one that's like a ladder trying to evacuate my body like an emergency system in the dead of night. Like, what is happening?
6: Brittany and Kendall with producer Mike, the next generation of talk radio, where talk is fun. My Talk 107.1. 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
1: Am I wrong?
0: You're not wrong, Walter. You're just an ass.
2: Am I wrong?
3: Am I the asshat?
4: Welcome back, everyone. We're so glad you're here. It's time for Am I the Asshat, pulled directly from the popular Reddit thread, Am I the A-hole? But we change it because, well, you know, rules. And Colleen has today's, right, Colleen?
5: I do. Okay. Am I the asshat for bringing Tupperware to a restaurant? Hey there. I need a few strangers from the internet to decide what's going on here. So a few weeks ago, I went to a burger place with a girlfriend of mine. I know they serve quite big burgers, and in the past, I've always had leftovers, so I decided to bring a Tupperware this time, just in case. I ordered my burger, added some wedges. I don't know what that means. Oh, I think that's British for potatoes. And enjoyed my meal. Sorry. Close circuit to myself. And enjoyed my meal while having a super nice conversation. I ate maybe a third of the wedges and not even half of the burger and decided to stop because I also wanted some dessert. After ordering, I pulled out my box and started to fill it with my leftovers. You know, I felt clever. I didn't overeat. There was still space for dessert in my belly. I didn't have to pay. Okay, so I think they have to pay for doggy bags in that area. Which had leaked into my bag in the past, and there would be enough for the next day's lunch. So a triple win. After everything was packed, I put the box in my bag. I realized my friend was kind of quiet, but I really didn't think much about it. She tends to be quiet after eating. After we were done, everyone paid for their own meal and we left. Then she looked at me and she said, "Oh my gosh, that was so embarrassing." I was confused. She explained to me how awkward she felt and people were staring and whatnot, and she was kind of mad. I explained my point of view and the benefits of all, but nope. In the end, I was like, please calm down. It's not like I took the box to an all-you-can-eat buffet and stuffed it full in front of the waiters. We also didn't split the bill, so fine. I ordered more with tomorrow in mind. She was still mad, and we went our separate ways. But here's the thing. I still think it's good, environmentally friendly. And I did it again while eating with a guy friend a few days ago, and he was like, whoa, that's neat. And he even gave me some of his onion rings. So, dear strangers of the internet, am I the asshat or not? Should I have communicated before pulling out my box? Should I have asked the waiter, who hadn't said anything at all? Or should I just buy the leftover box from the restaurant next time? I absolutely don't know. Please share your thoughts with me.
4: 651-641-1071. 651-641-1071. I don't think so. What's wrong with it? I mean, I don't know if I would do it, but if they're charging you, you want to save a couple bucks, they're going to charge you for doggy bags?
5: Right.
4: They're going to charge you for doggy bags?
5: Listen, I think we're probably just moments away from that as a culture.
4: We probably are.
6: Yeah.
4: I don't think asshat. I don't think so at all. You guys?
5: Holly?
6: I don't think so. Maybe you can call yourself a little tacky, but sometimes it's worth it to be tacky. If you're going to save a buck.
4: Yeah.
6: And it doesn't sound like this was, you know, a big romantic first date where I was wining and dining and we were at a 5-star restaurant. And then out of my little purse comes a doggy bag. And you had ordered all the food on your first date and then you ordered extra for yourself so that you could bring home a whole meal on somebody else's tab. That does not sound like this is the case.
5: No. Okay, you guys, I have to tell you something.
4: Oh, no.
6: Oh, okay.
5: No, I honestly read this and I thought, this is actually kind of genius. I think I might be bringing Tupperware to restaurants from now on.
4: Yes.
5: For a number of reasons. And one of them is, I'm going to be honest because that's what I do. Mm-hmm. I find the take-home containers to be insufficient. I just do. I honestly think it's also unfortunate that restaurants pay so much for them and they let air in. I think food doesn't keep well in them. Oftentimes when I get home, I'm transferring it to Tupperware anyway.
6: Yeah, the box is wet and soggy
5: on
6: the bottom.
4: So gross.
5: And so I'm like, why am I wasting a material to bring something home just to put it in a different vessel. Why don't I just pop that vessel in my bag and have it at the ready and just do it, DIY it? I don't know. To me, this actually seems genius. I think we should all be bringing Tupperware to restaurants.
4: 651-641-1071. Holly, who do we have?
6: We have Kelly.
4: Hi, Kelly. Welcome to our show. Is this person the asshat for bringing Tupperware?
1: Not at all.
4: Have you done this?
1: No, I have not done this. But I don't think she's asshat. She's saving the environment. Like the other person said, she's... Why go home and then throw it in the garbage just to put it into another Tupperware?
5: Yeah.
4: Yeah.
5: Kelly, are you going to start bringing Tupperware to restaurants?
1: I'm not sure, but I just might.
5: Okay.
4: Yeah, right?
5: Well, if I see you there, Kelly, and we both bring out our Tupperware, I'll say, hey, Kelly.
4: Yeah.
6: The only thing that I could see getting in the way of bringing your own Tupperware is maybe health code violations.
5: Ooh, that's a good point.
4: Oh.
6: You know, that when some restaurants... Well, it really depends, because some restaurants give you the to-go box and you DIY it.
5: Yes.
6: Some restaurants take your plate and then they box it. I wouldn't, as a server, touch your nasty SpaghettiO-stained Tupperware.
4: Girl.
5: For nothing.
6: I don't know where that's been.
5: Okay, so to be fair, I will say, I'm going to be honest, I am not bringing my own Tupperware to a fancy-dancy restaurant.
4: No, I'm not bringing it to Gianni's or Murray's or, yeah.
5: No, I shan't be doing that. However,
6: you save that for a Chili's experience.
5: I'm good with bringing my Tupperware to the neighborhood watering hole for sure.
4: Yeah.
5: I'm going to do that.
4: No, I don't care. Chili's, yeah. I'll bring it to Chili's.
5: Sure.
4: I'll bring it to like a sports bar. Who cares? I mean, it gets a little clunky. Like, how can you fit Tupperware in your purse, you know, unless you have a sizable satchel like Colleen?
5: I was going to say, you'd be surprised. I can really cram some stuff in this thing.
6: Put it next to those Misty 100s.
4: That's right. Holly, who do we have next?
6: We have Teresa.
4: Teresa, welcome to the show. Is the Tupperware Tammy the asshat?
7: She is not the asshat.
4: Do you do this?
7: No, I don't, but I don't go out a lot, so. But they do make a collapsible Tupperware that is very thin. You can put the lid on it, put it in your purse. And I don't have a giant purse like Colleen. I have a normal size purse, and this would fit in there. You could still carry it out then with your hand and put it in your back seat.
5: Oh, my gosh. Teresa, you just changed my life.
7: Thank you.
5: No, thank you.
4: This is because, Teresa, you know Colleen's going to do this now.
5: That's
4: going to
5: be in my Amazon cart 5 minutes ago.
4: Yeah.
7: Right on. You know it.
4: Thank you, sweetie. Thanks, Teresa. Have a great day. We appreciate you. Who do we have next, Holly?
6: Let's have Lynn give us the last word.
4: Lynn, you get the esteemed last word. Is Tupperware Tammy the asshat?
8: 100% she's the asshat. Nobody brings, I just picture like my friends, like a golf foursome and my buddies. Would you ever see a guy pull out his Tupperware to put his leftovers in? I mean, I think that's absolutely ridiculous. Like that is the biggest social faux pas. Like, who pulls out Tupperware from their purse to put their leftover burger? Just leave it and be done. Ridiculous.
5: I love you, Lynn. I'm still gonna carry my
8: best
5: Tupperware.
4: Oh, Lynn, you are the best. Lynn, let me guess.
8: That is so
4: let me
8: Minnesota.
4: Guess.
5: It is.
8: Minnesota.
5: It totally is.
4: And Lynn, I said she's not the asshat, but I am probably you. Would I be mortified at the table if Colleen pulls out
5: Jason?
4: Like we went to the Endless Shrimp and Colleen freaking pulls out her Rubbermaid. Lynn, I would be mortified.
6: Oh, now, it's like an extra Jason, portion.
8: Jason, you would be all over Reddit if someone saw you bring your little Tupperware container to put your leftover cold fries in. I mean,
4: yeah,
8: there's a point you're crossing the line.
4: Totally. I would expect to be called out. Yeah. Thank you, Lynn.
5: Lynn just punctuated that ass hat. Yeah. That was great. I'm still going to do it. And I can't wait till we go out, Jason, and I bring it out and you watch me shovel my stuff into my Tupperware.
6: Why are you bringing such a big bag to dinner?
4: Even though I know we have a verdict and it's not even clear, I think Lynn's vote counts for two because she was so good.
5: She was great.
4: That still won't help the cause, but she gets 2 points. Yeah. Mm-hmm. We have a verdict.
9: 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You are not the asshat.
4: No, but anyway.
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2: Hello. Welcome to the Monday edition of the Donna and Steve Show. So glad to have you guys on board. Hope you had a good weekend.
3: You're saying all the right things right now, Donna. Thanks. Thank you for starting us off on a strong note.
2: You got it, buddy. Well, okay.
3: Come on, man. Right. Dang it. I'm trying to post something, Donna. Oh, there we go. It has to do with Costco. What's the craziest Costco return you've made or maybe seen someone else make? We have a little Costco talk that is going to be coming your way in the not-too-distant future. Ain't that right, Donna?
2: Yeah, that's right. I was just at Costco.
3: I know you were.
2: I had to use my, you know, you get that end-of-the-year check.
3: Yeah, yeah.
2: It's nice.
3: Real How much was yours?
2: $78, not a lot.
3: Oh, man.
2: How much is yours usually?
3: Last year, I think it was $900. What? In case you're ever wondering about like grocery bills and stuff like that. $78, that's what they gave you? Oh, boy.
2: $900?
3: I'm pretty sure.
2: What do you have to spend to get $900 back?
3: Don't do the math.
2: $10,000?
3: Hey, Donna!
2: What are you buying, sir?
3: Stuff. For more stuff. So much stuff. There's a lot of stuff. $78. That's fun. That's kind of cute.
2: Wow.
3: It's adorable what you've done here with this $78. That's pathetic.
2: I thought it was pretty good.
3: Sounds
2: I was
3: like a
2: I
3: joke.
2: Have a whole $78 to spend today.
3: We have $78 in rewards by like January 20th of each year. $78. So what are you going to do? What are you going to spend it on? Huh? What did
2: I
3: mean, you spend
2: I already
3: it
2: spent
3: on?
2: It. I spent did it all on? Sorts of stuff. Like
3: Such
2: cookies,
3: as?
2: Dog oh. treats.
3: Cookies?
2: Yeah.
3: Where do you buy cookies?
2: Yeah.
3: You bought them for you?
2: No. You know what I did? I bought them and I put them in the freezer. Because I got company coming this week and I'm like, I got frozen cookies. And I... What?
3: I don't know. You just remind me of my mom.
2: Okay, thank you.
3: You're welcome.
2: Why?
3: Just, I don't know. There's just a lot of quirks. I think there's a lot of quirks about you that I could probably see at Costco. I'd like to walk through a Costco with you. Just buying cookies, certainly not for yourself. That'd be too enjoyable. You're going to freeze them. And then just even using the phrase, it's a bit nostalgic, company.
2: Okay.
3: Company coming. That's very, we have company. We're cleaning because there's company coming.
2: I bought hummus. I bought pretzel chips.
3: Do you get
2: crackers.
3: Tempted by things at Costco when you're there? Maybe not food items, but just things in general. Are you like, well, heck, maybe I should get a tower fan that rotates?
2: I guess I do. But yeah. I have to be honest. I don't mosey when I'm at Costco. I go in, I get what I need, and I leave. If something is in my path, I never look at clothes. I don't really look at books. I don't go down every aisle. I just go down the aisles that where my stuff is. Oh, I bought coffee, a lot of coffee.
3: Oh, nice. For you?
2: Yes. I bought, cold coffee.
3: Oh, yeah. You like that bottled stuff.
2: Yes.
3: Okay.
2: And it's very cheap. It's 2 for $9. Otherwise, you know, if you're at Cub, it's like $6.99 each.
3: Are these the glass bottle Starbucks Frappuccinos?
2: No, I love those though, but they don't make the light version anymore, so I don't buy them anymore. Oh. No, these are some come in a can, and then there are the two bottles of cold brew.
3: Okay. Oh yeah, I know the ones you're talking
2: about. You know what
3: about. I mean? Yeah.
2: Thanks, man.
3: $78.
2: $78. Well,
3: ours is going up. Ours is out of control.
2: I spent $150. If it makes you feel any better. Okay.
3: Yeah. Yeah, okay. That does. The reason the Costco is top of mind, and we will next segment, we've got a few things. Donna had something that happened to her at Costco.
2: Weird.
3: Involving a cart. I saw the world's worst name for a cat food over the weekend. And then I purchased something at Costco that was just truly terrible. It was a drink. So I have a question about returns in this case, and hence me posting the question today. Just posted it up on the Facebook page, as in my Facebook page, and that is, what's the craziest Costco return you've ever made? So we will get to that at 9:30 today. We've got some pop culture ping pong, including an interesting career path forward for Dwayne The Rock Johnson that he would like to do with a buddy of his, but not in the place you might think. And he says he won't even wait for the buddy. Like, if he's got to move on without the buddy, he'll move on without the buddy. We'll tell you what he's got planned.
2: Okay.
3: And a really interesting little bit from Rosie O'Donnell when she quit her show back
2: this
3: in the day.
2: This is so me. The reason she quit her show, and you're going to hate it.
3: You couldn't be wronger.
2: Really?
3: Couldn't be wronger.
2: Oh, that makes me happy.
3: Yeah, I think maybe I'll reveal something at 9:30 that might surprise you.
2: Okay.
3: Yeah.
2: Okay.
3: So anyways, we'll do that. We got college pop culture knowledge at 10:30. Whose voice is it anyway at 11:30? Hollywood waking up to the news this morning that Jurassic Park star Sam Neill has passed away at the age of 78. And this is sad and sudden in the detail about it that I think is catching a lot of people off guard is that a couple of months ago he had recovered from cancer and talked about how he had done, it sounds like, a trial drug.
2: Yes, after they said chemo was no longer working for him.
3: Yeah, and he had a specific form of non-Hodgkin's lymphoma. And then his body responded well to this trial, and he was feeling good and was like, heck, might be time to make another movie. And then, you know, this morning we find out in a statement from his family that he has passed away.
2: I know. It was so sad because I watched his video. He put a video out thanking everybody for their support and saying what he had been going through, and then he was cancer-free. So that's, yeah, why everyone is just like, what?
3: Yeah, and his family is characterizing his passing as both sudden and unexpected. So this was, I don't know if it's related to his battle with cancer or if it's a totally separate issue from that.
2: They said the family said they will put out a statement, but right now they're grieving and they're asking for privacy. So yeah, it's real sad. Really, really sad.
3: That guy was, I know Jurassic Park, I don't think meant as much to you as it did to me, but it was like, that was the first movie I remember seeing in a movie theater that was like a big movie. I saw Beethoven, I saw before that. It was a school outing. The whole school was there. The lunch ladies were the ticket rippers. It was a whole weird thing. Maybe that was a dream, but Jurassic Park, I was 10. That came out in 1993. And it was just this larger-than-life experience. And he, of course, the star of that. So, that's a guy that it lives in the memory of many of people. So watch Jurassic Park tonight.
2: Yeah, that's a great idea, Steve.
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6: 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Sometimes I feel so unhinged if I have my window down and I'm listening to a musical because you shouldn't drive by. People shouldn't experience like a, and the wonderful world of the thing. 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
2: She said, feel the beat. All right. Hey, guys. Welcome back to the show. It is the Donna and Steve show. We're having so much fun.
3: You like?
2: What were you going to say? I'm like, what?
3: You're just so good.
2: The goddess? What was the word?
3: Yes. Yes. I was going to say, you look like you would be in an Herbal Essences commercial.
2: Thank you. That's a weird thing to say, but I accept. Thank you.
3: Thank you.
2: Hey, everybody, uncross your legs.
3: I read that headline as I was crossing my legs this morning. I was in full crisscross applesauce.
2: Were you crisscross applesauce or were you just leg over leg?
3: I was crisscross applesauce.
2: In that chair?
3: Leg. Yeah. Well,
2: I think crisscross applesauce is okay.
3: Sweet.
2: It's when you're sitting like this. Which
3: yeah,
2: is,
3: so this is one leg over the other leg, knee over knee, essentially.
2: Which is how I always sit. Hey, stop it. Sorry,
3: yes,
2: I was talking to my imaginary friend.
3: That's okay, Tom.
2: So I think one of the reasons we sit like that is because I don't know if it supports your body a little more, especially if you're leaning toward a computer. But if that's your go-to position all day, it can lead to muscle stiffness, aches and pains, and crossing your legs can also cause a temporary bump in your blood pressure, which is why doctors always say uncross your legs when they're taking your blood pressure. But crossing your legs is fine. Just don't do it for too long. Don't stay in any one position for a long time. And physical therapists recommend getting up and moving about every 30 minutes.
3: Huh.
2: Goodbye.
3: Wonder how often, I'd like to track that, how often I get up during the day. How many times I sit down. I'd like a lot more of my life tracked just for a day, just to know the averages.
2: Do you track your steps?
3: No, not really. Occasionally I'll look. But, you know, I don't always have my phone on me, and so you really need a wearable to get an accurate read on that, and I don't have a wearable.
2: Okay. All right. But you carry your phone everywhere you go.
3: Not everywhere, Donna.
2: Okay. Well, if you're getting up and going to the fridge, I think you can add 6 steps to your total. Let's see. I'm doing about a couple miles every day.
3: What are those steps? I'll pull mine up too.
2: Let's compare
3: our health.
2: For example,
3: on
2: Sunday, I'm not shooting for the 10,000 steps. I'm just doing my thing, living my life. I did 2.7 miles, 7,157 steps.
3: Okay. My highest step count in the last week was last Thursday, July 9th.
2: How many?
3: 7,000.
2: That's great.
3: No, but here's the thing. When I walk on a treadmill, I set this phone down. It's off of my body. It's on the treadmill.
2: Okay. I really think it's still...
3: No, Donna. Come on, man.
2: Come on, man.
3: Look, imagine this is a treadmill
2: screen,
3: folks, okay?
2: Folks!
3: Folks, looking around.
2: Okay. Put it in your back pocket.
3: No, but I'm just showing you. When you set it down...
2: I understand. I don't think you understand.
3: Well, you kinda.
2: I got it. You said if it's not on my person, then it's not the. And I thought.
3: But then you followed up and said, I think if you're on the treadmill, it's still kind of tracking. Why? Just because it knows it's I'm walking nearby?
2: Because it's right next to you.
3: No, that's not how it works, though.
2: Okay.
3: Folks, that's why I'm mansplaining this to you.
2: I got it the first time.
3: I don't think you did.
2: I'm just playing devil's advocate. All right, let me see. I'm going to walk. Okay, hold on. Here we go. I'm pretending I'm on the treadmill, okay?
3: Oh, look at you.
2: Let's see.
3: To see if it is tracking it in real time. Okay, this is good. I think there's an element of refreshing that you have to do.
2: Oh, yeah.
3: Oh, I've only done 518 steps today. Why?
2: Okay, so it's tracking me right now. Now I'm going to put it down, everybody. This is great radio. Here we go.
3: Are you now testing to see if it still is tracking while it's laying on the table?
2: Yes, and it is.
3: I don't think it is.
2: Yeah, I'm watching it. 4320. Hold on. It did.
3: Are you sure it wasn't just
2: Catching up?
3: Yeah,
2: Donna. Yeah, maybe.
3: Hey, man.
2: Maybe you're right.
3: Folks! Don't fool around.
2: All right,
3: thank you,
2: Donna. Put it in your pocket, okay?
3: I was watching a video.
2: I'm saying, but you could put it in your pocket while you're watching a video. Oh, you're watching a video on your phone. Why would you do that? Why wouldn't you just sync up to the TVs?
3: Hey.
2: Oh, because you're watching YouTube or something.
3: Yeah, okay. I don't want to watch CNBC necessarily.
2: Okay.
3: I don't want to talk with you about this part anymore. You know, because then I feel you're gas. No,
2: the feeling is mutual.
3: Donna, you're gaslighting me midway through because you're asking a weird question, and then I'm like, "Well, no, it's not like that." And then you're like, "Yeah, I know that. You're gaslighter guy.
2: You are emotionally abusive."
3: She's doing it again. She's standing and walking.
2: I just want to make sure.
3: Yeah,
2: okay.
3: It's just
2: I'm going to trip on my pants now. All right, how's it going over there?
3: Well. That sounded like a question, but just well.
2: Oh, got it. Oh, good to hear.
3: Parents are sharing their unhinged but effective household hacks when it comes to dealing with the kids throughout the day. These are essentially just the little white lies that parents will sometimes tell just to make it through a day. For instance, you've heard of some of these before, they're one of my all-time favorites. I've never used it. But parents saying that the ice cream truck only plays music when they're sold out. So that way the kids, they hear the ice cream truck music and then you have conditioned them to think, oh,
2: oh
3: yeah.
2: Oh, no.
3: That's their Out of Ice Cream song. Oh, I'm so sorry.
2: Oh.
3: Boy, we haven't seen the ice cream truck in our neighborhood much this year, only a couple times.
2: I haven't seen it at all, and we have a lot of kids in our neighborhood.
3: I should also mention it's not an ice cream truck. It's more of an ice cream rundown van that if it was in another state, probably wouldn't have passed inspection.
2: Yeah, yeah, yeah.
3: You know, some states you have to get your car inspected every year.
2: Yes, you do.
3: Just to pass inspection.
2: Yeah, I remember doing that growing up.
3: We live in a lawless state. Just drive whatever the hell you want.
2: Yeah, but they charge us so much.
3: Oh, my gosh.
2: I can't even believe. Why are we paying so much for our tabs? Well, I mean, it's hundreds of dollars. First time I got that bill, I thought it was going to be $68 or $138.
3: Instead, it was like $590.
2: Correct.
3: Yeah.
2: And I'm like, well, who saw this coming?
3: Well, Donna, I don't follow the news much anymore, but I think we can rest assured knowing that that money is being put to good use.
2: We do have nice parks and roads.
3: I was more so saying it as a punchline.
2: Oh. Oh, I mean, I feel like we have very nice.
3: We do, yeah.
2: Stuff. It's yeah. Expensive. It's nice.
3: Donna, back to my list. Some other things that you can say to people have fessed up to saying these things to their kids. Little white lies, the parenting hacks. Oh, Paw Patrol is asleep. Can I watch Paw Patrol? They're asleep.
2: That's
3: can you
2: good.
3: Believe it? It's past their bedtime. Oh, the park is closed. You know why? The ducks are charging admission now. We can't stop there. And I don't know if they mean actual ducks or the yellow ducks that you rock back and forth. Because
2: those
3: at our parks. Oh, you know what? The restaurant ran out of French fries. We can't even. Oh, bummer. We're here at the wrong time. I'm sorry.
2: Yeah,
3: these are lies.
2: These are good. I wouldn't call them lies. I'd call them fibs.
3: Okay, they're lies. What about the mannequins are watching? Did your parents ever tell you that in stores? Hey, the mannequins are watching. Good behavior if you leave this section.
2: No, that's scary. That's okay. Creepy. Let's not do that one.
3: How about the grocery store? The cameras, they have cameras up and they call Santa.
2: That's good. That's good.
3: Yeah, sometimes you just gotta.
2: I have a friend who told her teenage daughter that the first time that you have sex, you poop yourself.
3: While I am old-fashioned by many measures and do appreciate someone talking about the power of abstinence, I don't know if that's the right method or not. And then what's this person doing now on their wedding night? Honey, please. Would you like some champagne? No, Pepto-Bismol. He pours the bubbly into a champagne glass.
2: We gotta go.
3: All right.
25: Where talk is fun.
11: Yeah, might take my mind off things.
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10: Hey, good morning. It is the Donna and Steve Show. Thank you for listening. You guys are cool.
11: Mm-hmm.
10: I got a call from my sister-in-law yesterday because they're coming to visit, she and my brother. And she just got back from a week-long trip where she was super tired. She was just ready to get home, throw her laundry in the washing machine, and then get ready to leave a couple days later.
11: Sure.
10: She just wanted everything to be clean and normal and everything. So she puts her clothes in the washing machine, dirty clothes, water, washing machine stops working. So now she's got dirty clothes in wet water.
11: Yeah.
10: Oh, that's redundant. You know what I mean.
11: How wet was it? This is what drives people to laundromats sometimes.
10: This is what happened. So she throws it in the slop tub, or whatever you call that thing, next to the washing machine. And then she puts them in a, I guess, a laundry basket, and then goes to the laundromat the next day when it opened at 7 a.m.
11: Okay.
10: She's like, all I wanted to do was put my clothes in a washing machine and then dry them in a dryer. There's all different sizes. All, you know, you got a, there's tokens, there's cards. And if you give this much money, then you get part of, you become part of a club. And you, and she's oh my God. And then there was an attendant there who was very nice, but giving her way too many choices. And she's like, why is this so complicated?
11: Less is more sometimes.
10: Correct.
11: Sometimes the customization doesn't actually benefit the customer.
10: Thank you. So she was like, this might be

0: a good topic for your show because it, like, everything was so much more complicated than it needed to be.
1: And it feels like back in the day, you know, when, for, let's stay with washing machines.
0: Okay.
1: That's, remember washing machines, the old ones, people would say would last for decades.
0: Right.
1: And they, you know what settings they had? Probably like three.
0: Yes. And it was manual. Now everything's all digital. My washing machine sings to me when it's done.
1: Yeah. My mom's that we use when we go home over Christmas, it's, you're like turning the crank, and it's like, there's like a knob that you're turning. There are no buttons you're pushing.
0: Right.
1: There's a knob that you're turning.
0: Yes.
1: And then she has two dryers, and the one is from the Stone Age, dries the fire out of your clothes, though.
0: Wow.
1: I mean, this thing really dries. But then at the end, it goes, like a real, before they had beep technology.
0: Yes.
1: It was like just
0: buzzer.
1: A rudimentary buzzer, loud.
0: Yes.
1: Buzzer.
0: Yeah. It's like, let's go back to that.
1: Yeah.
0: Because it was simple. On, off, wash, dry.
1: Thank you.
0: The end.
1: Thank you.
0: So then we started talking about other things that are complicated, like going to a particular coffee shop.
1: Mm.
0: Can I get a coffee and creamer? Oh, would you like a, and then they give you all the fancy sizes and names, and do you want a pump of syrup? Do you want this? Do you want oat milk? Do you want, I just want coffee with cream.
1: I feel so dumb when I go, we won't name it. We'll call it Blarbucks.
0: Or 15 bucks.
1: I like when I go in there, I feel a little weird though when I'm like, I just want a large coffee.
0: Yeah.
1: With, oh, I do heavy cream now.
0: Do they say, do you want a grande or a venti? Because
1: no.
0: Because they're both large.
1: Yeah, I think they'll just give me the biggest one.
0: Okay.
1: I just sometimes don't look up there, and I don't remember it offhand. Hang on.
0: Venti is the tallest.
1: Is it?
0: There's tall, grande, and venti.
1: Isn't there a third one? Or, a fourth
0: tall.
1: One?
0: Tall. Nope, there's three.
1: No. Oh, interesting.
0: Huh.
1: Cool, man.
0: I know, right?
1: I'll go in there sometime.
0: Okay. This reminds me of when I went into Panera that time. I'm like, just put something on the board behind the counter and I'll pick something.
1: Yeah, give me the human. The kiosk situation, I teased you about it for a while. And then Lou and I went, my wife and I went in there and used the kiosk. And I was like, I'll be darned. They are really making us go through this.
0: Yeah.
1: Oh, my gosh. We asked on Facebook, what is something that should be simple but is unnecessarily complicated? Vindy says, asking my husband to find something.
0: Love it.
1: She calls it husband looking. Goes off on this whole thing about the problem of husband looking.
0: Yep.
1: We're trying. Jenny says folding a fitted sheet.
0: Why is it so hard?
1: I don't think it's intended to be folded. I think it's meant to be crumpled.
0: You can't crumple that because then it'll be all wrinkly.
1: But then it'll be under the blanket. You're going to stretch it out.
0: That's true.
1: Let's see here. Installing a car seat for kids.
0: Oh, God. I'm so happy I don't have to do that.
1: Jody says you need a schematic. I don't know what that word means, but it sounds funny.
0: I have one as well. I would like to add something to the answers.
1: Please, yes.
0: How about soap that has a pump, right?
1: Mm-hmm.
0: I can't get that sucker to work so that it pumps.
1: The initial pump?
0: Yes.
1: Yeah.
0: To make it snap so that you can actually get soap out of it.
1: And you haven't lived a full life until you've gotten a pump soap dispenser that never does release and become a functioning dispenser.
0: Thank you.
1: Every now and again, it's just like, I'm in the garbage now. You have to send me to the garbage. No pumps.
0: Why is it so hard?
1: I don't know. Putting together furniture.
0: It's hard.
1: Everybody knows there's one store where you get it from, and it is a lot of generally bad directions.
0: Yeah.
1: Things that are harder than they should be. Simple tasks that just get a little too complicated. Opening the cardboard milk cartons that they have in school lunchrooms.
0: Oh, yeah. They kind of are.
1: They are. Yeah. That is a little tricky. It's nice, though. Once you sort of learn the thing and you're peeling and then you pop it and then you're sort of resetting it back. A nice twist cap might be nice.
0: That might be better.
1: I've always thought of putting little rubber udders on the bottom and just let the kids suck it from there.
0: Let's not do that.
1: More things that are simple but end up being more complicated than they need to be in the end. Maureen says figuring out what to make for dinner. Stand down, Donna.
0: I'm sorry.
1: Melissa says opening bacon.
0: That is tough. And then what are you supposed to do? Now you have to get a giant Ziploc to put it in if you don't make the whole pack.
1: Yeah. Closing cereal. That's a fair one.
0: Yeah, that's good.
1: Yeah, not all of the cereal lids, those cardboard lids,
0: are created equal.
1: They're really not. Yeah. Opening a chip bag without a weapon is what Birdie says.
0: It is sometimes difficult.
1: Let's see here. Cleaning the inside glass of your oven.
0: So hard.
1: Don't you? Is that when you put the oven on self-clean and just say, just burn everything?
0: I don't think they want you to self-clean.
1: Oh.
0: I do. I'll come back tomorrow with a tip. I have someone who's found this amazing oven cleaner.
1: Oh, really?
0: Yeah.
1: Interesting.
0: Thank you.
1: Zipper merging. Should be simple. It's difficult for a lot of people on
0: highways. Why do people make it difficult?
1: Just because some people are boneheads.
0: They try to get over too early, right? You're supposed to go to the very end.
1: Yes.
0: And then make your way in.
1: And then that whole line of bozos gets very defensive.
0: Yeah, they think you're cutting.
1: They think you're cutting. No, you dum-dums. You're not understanding it. Am I being clear enough?
0: I don't think so.
1: Roundabouts.
0: Yeah, those are pretty easy.
1: Some people say that they should be simple, but they end up being more complicated. I will say this. The two-lane roundabouts, you do have to sort of know what lane you're getting into there, because they call those express roundabouts.
0: Yes.
1: So some you can only go straight and right. You can't continue the circle.
0: Right.
1: Those do get a little tricky. I do feel like we still need a, like, next State of the Union, I think whoever's in power needs to stand up and say, very quickly, here's a two-minute video on roundabouts in case they're popping up in your community. Like, no one ever really walked us through it. They just started showing up.
0: Yeah,
1: they used to be overseas. Let's see here. Let's see. Putting screens back on the window after washing them.
0: So hard.
1: Is it like once you take a screen off, that screen is now off forever?
0: Kind of.
1: Just leave it off. Let's see here. Watching my smart TV. Something. Mm-hmm. I don't know, guys. There's 150.
0: Listen, we can't get to all of them. Okay.
1: And growing.
0: Okay.
1: 150 and growing.
0: And growing.
1: Of course, it's always growing.
0: That's nice. Maybe we'll get to some of the answers before we leave. Some more of the answers.
1: S'more.
0: I love it.
1: Summertime.
0: Oh, here's one. Expressing. Never mind.
1: What was that? Expressing milk out of something?
0: No. Interest in someone that you like.
1: Oh. See, guys, we knew we could end this on a thud.
0: Look at that.
1: We'll be back.
2: Brittany and Kendall. I feel like there are going to be so many spoilers on, like, all these people and characters that are in the Odyssey.
3: Spoilers.
4: Yeah, there will be.
2: Like,
3: spoilers for... The Odyssey. Wait a minute, what? You're worried about spoilers? You haven't read
4: their
3: the story?
4: Performance.
2: But, like, Mike. Whose character does what? And, like,
3: we know what they all do. We know who they all are.
2: Yeah, that's true.
3: I'm just really worried about the spoil that, was created in 750 BC. Really worried about that little spoiler.
2: Brittany and Kendall with producer Mike. The next generation of talk radio, where talk is fun. My Talk 107.1. Everything entertainment.
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1: Oh, man. We're being playful and fun now, everyone.
0: It sure beats working, doesn't it?
1: I tell you, Donna.
0: Steve picks up my big fluffy blush brush. And he started using it as a microphone and started going, ooh.
1: Oh, okay, she's trying to. Here, give me your makeup brush.
0: Right. Oh, he needs the prop. Thank Excuse me.
1: Okay. It's my feedback thing that I always do. Yeah. I'll do it at home sometimes with spoons or palm olive, whatever
0: sure.
1: It might be. But you just pick it up and then tap it twice. I'm so sorry. Hi, Brent and Michelle. Thank you for, you know, you go into a little best man thing. Yeah, it's fun to do
0: fun stuff.
1: Yeah. Plus, you can clap, right?
0: You can clap, yeah.
29: Steve's always looking for an audience, folks.
0: It's true.
1: I felt like a dig.
0: Passive aggressive, dig, yeah, it's great.
1: After I've tried to get you more of an audience on social media, this is how I get repaid from you.
0: He's got a good point.
1: Wow. Go follow JW Stormer. He posts garbage like 3 times a year, and respectfully. And go follow at Valentine Donna if you want to see. I don't know. You'll be 2 or 3? You guys both do like 2 or 3 posts a year.
0: Yeah, sometimes I'll just post what we post here.
29: Whatever the My Talk account posts, yeah. I usually just tag myself. And
0: yeah, same-sies.
29: Good enough.
1: Yeah.
0: Yeah. Maybe I'll do some doggy posts.
1: Oh, I really wanted to get you up to 10,000, Donna. That was...
0: Yeah, can we do that?
1: It just feels...
0: Guys, follow me.
1: I feel like if people are looking into us and they're like, oh, you know, what do they got going on? Do they have any traction? I think... I don't know. I just wonder... I just feel like we need to beef up there a little bit.
0: All right. I'm going to take a class and then I'm going to start posting like crazy.
1: You have 9,000.
0: You guys are
1: going to
0: get so sick of me.
1: 9,000? Oh. You're going to take... That'd be fun if you did.
0: Right?
1: Yeah, maybe.
0: How many I have?
1: 9,590.
0: Okay.
1: It'd be nice to get to 10K.
0: It would be.
1: Can you guys, if you're listening right now, go follow @ValentineDonna? You can delete it later, unfollow, or mute her, whatever you need to do. No, that's the beauty. You don't need... Some people are obnoxious. They're always in your feed. They post multiple times a day. And she's just doing it like quarterly. What's going on
0: over
1: there? I
0: don't know. I thought my flabellage almost fell out.
1: Oh, my gosh. I would have quit.
0: Me too.
1: Just because we can't see certain skin parts of each other.
0: No. In fact, I think you've got maybe one button too many on the shirt undone. Because
1: understood.
0: I don't need to see you rocking the rug. Yeah, I don't know. Nope.
1: It's going to be out in Alaska.
0: No, it's not.
1: I do open button shirts the whole time.
0: You know, that is a new look right now.
1: Yeah. You know, I was, I've told this story before, but you just thought your flabellage was hanging out. Mine was hanging out at church, sitting there in the chairs. No. All right. Have a great rest of your Sunday, everybody. Everybody's leaving. I'm just sitting, waiting for people to pass through. And I'm like just saying what's up to people. And then when it's finally time, I look down. And my sweater has rolled up, and now it is up here, and I just have this hanging. Oh, and it's like I'm sitting down; it's hanging over my belt.
0: Yes.
1: I remember name drop. I told this story to Wanda Sykes a few years ago when we were working together briefly, and she started making fun of me as if I was just sitting there. She was like, "There you are, just peace of the Lord, peace of the Lord." That's what I'm saying, you know.
0: Meanwhile, everyone's praying for you.
1: Yes. I also remember what I said to Wanda on our last day of shooting. They were like, all right, this is our last thing that we need for Steve. And I said, oh, Wanda, I feel like they should play like It's So Hard to Say Goodbye or something like that.
0: Yeah.
1: And she said, I was thinking more Hit the Road, Jack. There's always one of you in my life. There's always like the same person who's just generally fed up with me.
0: Yeah, basically.
1: In a nice way.
0: We should play a game.
1: Oh, all right. Watch this.
0: I was waiting to see how long it would be.
1: Hi. Time for us to play a game that we like to play every day. It's called Whose Voice Is It Anyway? For today's clue, we send it over to producer Starmer.
29: All right, guys. For today's clue, for today's voice, I am looking for this actor who appeared in the movie Things to Do in Denver When You're Dead.
1: I can name that voice as the loser in this game so far. In 7 seconds.
0: I can name that voice in 6 seconds.
1: I can name it in 4.
0: Come on, man.
1: That's what I said. I said what I said, and I'm not going to take it back. That's my truth.
0: I feel like you can. All right, you know what? Go ahead, name that voice, Steve.
1: All right.
0: All right.
29: All right, Steve, you have 4 seconds to name this voice.
2: Sometimes I'd be good if I went in the room and I didn't really prepare And then the next time I do
0: Dang it. Come on!
1: You know what? I was a little jumbled
0: two,
1: there.
0: There's two that it could be, right?
1: Yeah, I got a little jumbled there. But that is the voice of Steve Buscemi, final answer.
29: Is that the voice of Steve Buscemi? I don't know what we're calling him these days, but is that his voice? It sure is. Way to go.
0: You are
29: the winner today. And whose voice is it anyway? You get a brand new car.
0: All right. My first thought was Joe Pesci.
29: Mm.
0: And then.
1: What, do I amuse you?
0: Yeah, because they have a similar texture to their voice.
1: Mm-hmm. Texture.
0: And then I was like, oh, it's Steve.
1: Yeah, I say Buscemi now. And I don't think I've ever had the cojones yet at a restaurant to order bruschetta. But I said bruschetta in conversation the other day to someone while we were talking about bruschetta. And they went with it.
0: I was like,
1: is this what it feels like to be fancy?
0: It's like, that's your pierogi.
1: That's my pierogi, mozzarella.
0: Mozzarella.
1: Mozzarella.
0: Mozzarella.
1: Mozzarella. Say that.
0: Mozzarella.
1: Mozzarella. In the Mexican
0: sale.
1: I have a tip.
0: You do?
1: Oh, yeah, I got a few cool things to get to here.
0: Okay, should I give you this?
3: Time for a tip.
1: Do the whole thing.
0: Oh, okay, you need some time, dude.
3: Time for a tip.
0: Come on!
4: Everybody on the show getting tipsy.
1: Hey.
4: Everybody on the show getting tipsy.
5: Everybody on the show getting tipsy.
1: All right, here we go. You've heard of the 5-minute cleanup before? The 10-minute cleanup? There are a lot of hacks that just say, hey, if you just need to kind of get the room back to baseline real quick, set a timer. And then once the timer goes, that's as tidy as it gets. But some people still are like, oh, geez, I want to do that. So a simple other way to do it, they call it the one song rescue. The one song rescue.
0: Okay.
1: And all you do, you're rescuing the room with this one song.
0: Okay.
1: And you just play a song. Pick a song.
0: Bohemian Rhapsody.
1: You could. That one's longer. You could pick a quicker song. If you pick
0: something by the Beatles.
1: Yeah, you're hardly going to get anything done at that
0: old
1: point.
0: School country song.
1: You need something to really get done. Nina got a DeVito.
0: Yep.
1: Right?
0: How about the other one, American Pie?
1: Yes.
0: No, my Chevy to the levee.
1: Do you know the lyrics?
0: The levee was dry.
1: Keep going. Those good old.

0: time.
1: Okay.
0: Helter Skelter, jump the mo, jump the Maggio, rescue dolls, right?
1: Yeah, good tune.
0: All you got to do is set a song, and then boom. It's the kitchen counter, could be the car interior. That's a good idea. You get home, just let one more song play and tidy up the inside of your car. That might be a nice thing you could do.
1: My car is tidy, thank you.
0: Maybe your nightstand is a disaster, but just throw a song on, and then, hey, here's what could happen. At the end of that song, another bopper might come on. And then maybe you're like, I'm going to keep cleaning.
1: You know what I did yesterday? I wish I thought of that. I was on a mission to Mr. Clean dry erase my bedroom walls. I just all over the place. Just took me a good song length. I wish I had a song.
0: Yeah.
1: Highly recommend, by the way. That
0: the magic
1: works.
0: Eraser?
1: Oh, it's so good.
0: That's one of the fact that more people don't stop down and talk about the magic eraser more often than they do.
1: And they come in different sizes and different thickness.
0: Yeah.
1: They're so good.
0: Yeah, those are very, very effective.
1: Do your light plates today. You'll thank me tomorrow.
0: Do your light plates today.
1: Yeah.
0: Meaning?
1: Clean them.
0: What are light plates?
1: You know, the plates where your light switch is. Light switch plates. You know what that is?
0: Yes, I know what that is. Don't start pointing to it and woman-splain this to me.
1: Right there.
0: I see it. I have them all over my house. You don't believe how many light plates? I just don't know that.
1: Light switch plate.
0: Hang on. Okay.
1: That's right, right?
0: I'm just looking up light plate just to see. You're probably right. You're right.
1: I think it's right.
0: You're right. You're right. I'm an idiot. I guess I should just go back into my cave. It's probably where everybody wants me to go anyway. My stupid cave.
1: Probably.
0: Donna.
1: Not
0: no,
1: you. It's
0: no,
1: a different Steve.
0: No,
1: get over yourself. Jeez, you think everyone's always talking about you.
0: Did you know that just looking at old song titles can stir nostalgia inside of you? You don't even have to hear the song.
1: Yeah.
0: I thought this was sort of an interesting thing. Maybe the song is No Scrubs by TLC. You're kind of like, boom, you already know it. It's playing in your head. Yeah. Mr. Brightside.
1: Yes, I hear that song a lot.
0: Since You've Been Gone, they did a study in Frontiers in Psychology, and they found that nostalgia can be triggered just by looking at hit song lists from yesteryear. The more songs that people recognize from the list, the stronger that nostalgic response became. Sort of an interesting thing.
1: It is interesting.
0: Why did that get difficult
1: for you? I'm not sure, because I was multitasking. I was looking at you and reading an email.
0: All right, well, let's read the email now, since I couldn't keep your attention.
1: Donna, we know what you were doing. You were picking really long songs because those are the ones that you would use when you went to the bathroom as a DJ. You got it, Jesse.
0: Yeah, the long song could give you a good bathroom break.
1: Yeah, because we weren't automated, you know. You had to physically put in the next song and hit the button.
0: And while we're on the topic, and we can close with this.
1: Okay.
0: I'm happy that we, A, haven't felt the need to talk about explosive diarrhea on this show.
1: Why would we?
0: Because I think it's kind of sweeping the nation a little bit.
1: It is.
0: I'm seeing it. That's why. And I've been seeing a lot of Instagram videos of people trying to avoid it and like memeing it and joking about it. But
1: I tried bringing it up recently.
0: Oh, that was that.
1: Yeah. And you kind of poo-pooed me.
0: Love it.
1: Because there is a virus going around.
0: Yeah, well, now it's at the meme thing. So now it's sort of entered the pop culture zeitgeist. It just felt like you were being like a depressing news reporter.
1: I was just giving you a tip to wash your produce so you didn't get the poo-poos.
0: I ate an apple unwashed this morning.
1: Good luck to you, sir.
0: Gurgling noise. That was the actual sound of my stomach. Remember that gurgle last week in my throat?
1: That was really alarming.
0: That was a tough one.
1: That was a tough one.
2: By the way, I have a new sound from you that I saved in our system. Would you like to hear it?
0: Yeah, please.
2: All right, here it is. I can't remember where it's from.
1: Again, please. Wait, is that from today?
2: No, it's from last week.
0: Because I thought I made a pretty similar sound this morning at one point.
1: I think you did. Thank you, sir. May I please have another?
0: You know what I think I do
1: you
0: that?
1: You are a disgusting human.
0: Is at the end of a conversation where it's just starting to feel like, oh, yeah, yes. And I think I end then with like, oh, no, no, no, no, no, no.
1: I love you, Stormer. You're the best.
0: That was great. We'll be back. Stay there.
3: If life is a game to be won, then every child deserves to play on a level field.
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1: Hey guys, welcome to hour three of the Donna and Steve show. I came across this story from a Hollywood reporter that says that this, I just find this very interesting and I disagree with it. He says that today's stars have a much more homogenous and perfect look than the old school actors like Al Pacino or Dustin Hoffman. And they think it's partly due to social media. So think back to, I don't know, the last several decades of movie stars. You're looking at Stallone, Meryl Streep, Nicolas Cage, Christopher Walken, Samuel L. Jackson, Sandra Bullock. There was a time when celebrities didn't all share a certain look. But this writer thinks that that is changing and today's stars all have a sameness to them. He calls it Instagram face or slop face. That sounds negative.
0: Yeah, that does.
1: I don't know, slop face.
0: Because I'm thinking of slop like you feed a pig.
1: Right. And he just says, like, Hollywood beauty standards are the result of decisions by the gatekeepers of stardom. So think like the agents and the people doing the hiring, as well as the stars themselves, who urge plastic surgeons, cosmetic dentists, dermatologists to help them achieve these, like, looks that are very trendy so that it will extend their careers. He also says some of it might be our fault as our rude social media comments are pushing celebrities to change their looks. And so he goes on to say this, that he asks, when was the last time you saw a star under 40 with less than perfect teeth? What about a bald spot or a large nose? How about a lead actress in a movie with a BMI over 30 or a shirtless actor without washboard abs? Well, I would push back on that. And I would say Amy Lou Wood from White Lotus. She's probably under 40 and she doesn't have perfect teeth. Walton Goggins has a bald spot. Anya Taylor-Joy. She doesn't look like everyone else. She looks very different.
0: So I bet his pushback, if he were with us on the air, would say, you've found the exceptions. I'm talking about the rule.
1: I don't know. I mean, think about, there's a lot. Cillian Murphy doesn't look like everyone else. Barry Keoghan doesn't look like everyone else. Adam Driver certainly stands out.
0: That's fair.
1: Robert Pattinson does not have your typical look. Norman Reedus from The Walking Dead. Right? Did I mention Benedict Cumberbatch?
0: You did not yet, Donna.
1: Owen Wilson. Now, I know he's not under 40, but I'm just saying, I think there's a lot more diversity today than there ever was.
0: In terms of the look of people.
1: Yes. I would say there are people of different sizes and color and age. I think you see a lot more women of a certain age working. Helen Mirren, you know, Annette Bening, Michelle Pfeiffer, Nicole Kidman. None of them look like one another. Your thoughts. Thank you. Yeah.
0: I came into this with really not much of an opinion, if anything, leaning toward, yeah, he's probably more right than wrong. But you bring some good examples to the table.
1: I mean, I think the reason I brought it up is because I've felt the opposite in recent years. I feel exactly the opposite. Like, wow, this is great that this person can have a lead role. Or look at someone like, Wicked, the Wicked movie. Not Ariana. What is her name?
0: Cynthia Erivo?
1: Cynthia, yes. She doesn't look like anybody else. She has an extremely unique look. So does the SpongeBob guy from Wicked.
0: Oh, yeah.
1: That Ariana was dating.
0: Look, doesn't this conversation... Folks. Not fooling around. Doesn't this conversation start and stop with Steve Buscemi?
1: Precisely.
0: Thank you.
1: Although he is an older actor, I think they're talking about these up-and-coming people. But I would say the current class is pretty diverse.
0: Okay. Well, you know what I think you ought to do? A little letter to the editor. I bet you're a good writer when you really put your mind to it.
1: Thank you.
0: You could maybe write a little pushback.
1: Okay.
0: Could be good for clicks.
1: Yeah, you know, I don't want an assignment.
0: Donna.
1: Thank you.
0: Please, Donna, think of it like Wordle. It's your writing exercise for today.
1: This author also calls your girlfriend, Rachel McAdams, brave for keeping her beauty marks.
0: Beauty marks?
1: Yeah, she's got like a lot of...
0: Oh, like little like moles and stuff?
1: Yeah.
0: What he needs to do is keep her name out his mouth. Love Rachel McAdams.
1: Yeah, she's...
0: There's a timeless beauty right there.
1: Yeah, she's...
0: Drop her in the 1920s or today. Equally beautiful.
1: Yeah.
0: There's a certain beauty that operates outside of whatever the trends are. And she's got it.
1: Yeah, I would agree.
0: She's got it.
1: She's lovely.
0: There's another Rocky movie in the works, kind of, sort of. And I watched the trailer this morning. It looks cool.
1: Yeah, what is this?
0: So the movie is called I Play Rocky, as in Rocky Balboa. And this tells the story of how Sylvester Stallone had to fight tooth and nail to play the main character in the movie that he wrote the screenplay for, Rocky. Now, the trailer, when you watch it, it feels like the original Rocky movie. Like, it plays out, just got that vibe to it, how it's shot and all of that. In this, though, it's almost like you remove Apollo Creed as his opponent, and it's the studio executives who don't want some no-name starring in the movie. They're like, hey, we love the script. Who should we get to play the part? And that's when this guy who plays Rocky says, well, I play Rocky. And they're like, I don't even know what that means, what you just said. And then it's him fighting to play it. The guy who plays him, his name is Anthony Ippolito.
1: He does a really good voice, doesn't he?
0: A really, really impressive voice. Do you want to hear it? Do we have Stormer? Are you able to pull this up here?
1: I'm trying to pull it up as we speak.
0: Yeah, it's very good. I watched the whole trailer. I will watch this movie. It'll be pretty good. Here is the little bit of the trailer for I Play Rocky.
19: Are you delusional? You don't got the looks to be a movie star. You talk like you got rocks in your mouth.
20: The only way for me to get to show people is me have to write a script for myself.
21: Write a script and give yourself the best part.
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23: This is freaking good.
24: To have someone like Chuck Bronson, or we could do Eastwood.
20: Guys. I Play Rocky.
25: So the writer wants to be in it as the lead?
26: No, absolutely not.
25: Throw some money at him. $25,000.
20: No, I'm not giving this up. Not for $1 million.
0: Anyway,
20: bucks.
0: That's a little bit of the trailer. You don't have to listen to the whole thing, but you can go see it online. It looks great. The style of it all just has a vibe to it. And I think that's a cool angle to look at this.
1: They did this.
0: Like, what did they have to do to get Stallone the gig? What did he have to do?
1: They did this with The Godfather, the making of The Godfather. You know, just kind of the behind the scenes of how they were able to get it done, what the obstacles were. I wonder who wrote this.
0: Oh, that's a good question.
1: Right?
0: What if it's meta? What if it was Anthony Ippolito?
1: What,
0: the actor,
1: right?
0: Who's playing Rocky, who wrote it, and it was like, but I need to be.
1: I thought maybe it was Stallone himself.
0: Do your Stallone.
1: I can't. I'm not
0: please,
1: good
0: ma'am.
1: At impressions.
0: It's, please, we love it when you do it. You're so brave.
1: I don't want to.
0: Just make that mouth sound. All right, you're almost there.
1: Steve, you made that sound earlier today, too, by the way.
0: That's my new truth.
1: Okay.
0: Can't fire me, I quit.
1: Sounds good. Meh.
0: I wonder if any of us will just surprisingly quit one day.
1: That wouldn't be very nice.
0: Oh, 2 weeks' notice?
1: Yeah.
0: Yeah. All right.
2: I would like more than that, but okay.
0: How much notice are you looking for?
2: Oh, about a month and a half. 2 months. Three, maybe. 60.
0: I think I gave, when I left the Twin Cities Live, I think I was like 100 days notice. It was too long of notice. We announced I was leaving, then I left like 2.5 months later.
2: That's perfect. Because then you're on the goodbye tour.
0: Yes, I guess.
2: All right, we should go.
0: Okay. When we come back, Donna's got a list of some cleaning mistakes that are actually making your home dirtier.
2: I do.
0: See Daisy. You do, right? Do you?
2: I thought you did.
0: No, you.
2: I swear
0: you put this in. There. No.
2: You did. I just moved it over.
0: No, I did it. Mine always has an S.
2: You know what? I am very happy to share this with you.
0: See, sometimes I feel like I'm getting a little gaslit here.
2: I swear. I was like, oh, Steve had this in yesterday. I might as well just move it over.
0: I do have a study, though, about parents and the time that they want with their kids.
2: Aww.
0: After already spending a lot of time with their kids. It's sort of interesting, but I jibe with it. We'll get into those things, one from each of us, when we come back, Donna and Steve.
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5: 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Like, what is happening?
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1: Hello and welcome back. It is the Donna and Steve show on My Talk 107.1, where talk is fun. You want me to go first, buddy boo?
11: Yes.
1: I love it.
11: Also, I noticed you're sitting in a new seat in the studio today. Anything behind that?
1: I'm sitting in a new seat?
11: I love it. Donna starts looking around.
1: I am?
11: No. Oh, you're mirrored. Your mirror.
1: I don't know what that does for what you're seeing.
11: It flips the image.
1: I don't even know what you mean. What is that doing to my chair? I don't understand.
11: No.
1: What?
11: Just settle down. Okay. I'm looking at a video of you. And the door looks like it is over your right shoulder.
1: Oh, I see.
11: Do you understand that?
1: Yes.
11: And so it looked like you were sitting in chair 3 in our studio as opposed to chair 1 where you normally sit. But I wasn't actually literally meaning your chair. I'm sorry if I implied that and caused confusion.
1: It's okay.
11: Also, thank you for just kicking me out, Stormer.
1: Oh, no.
11: No, I'm gone. Did you do that, Donna?
1: I didn't touch anything.
11: Hey, I'm back.
1: What is happening?
11: I'm sorry. Clearly, I should not have brought this up. This caused a lot of confusion that I, to be honest, didn't see coming.
1: It's okay. I'll just get on with the show. I have a list of 8 cleaning mistakes that are making your home dirtier. You dirty birdies. There is a new article on cleaning mistakes, okay? And I'm just going to give you a few of the highlights. This is from the Washington Post. Number 1 is forgetting to clean the things you used to clean. Forgetting to clean the things you use to clean.
11: Oh, that changes it.
1: Not that things that you it. Used to clean, things that you like, use.
11: Yeah, no crap, Sherlock. Your house will be dirtier if you stop cleaning the things you used to clean. Okay.
1: For example, your vacuums. Your washing machines, your toilet brushes. Make sure you clean those, too.
11: No.
1: Steven?
11: No, I'm not cleaning my... You know what? Time to clean the vacuum cleaner. What do they mean? The outside of it?
1: Yeah, just like make it nice.
11: No,
1: you make it nice, and you clean the filter, and you empty
11: you
1: it.
11: Empty it, yeah.
1: But then you want to, you know, keep it nice.
11: All right, I'm going to reset my attitude. I'm open. I want to
1: learn.
11: All
1: right, here we go.
11: Here we go. Here we go.
1: Do not mop your floors with laundry detergent. This is a hack that went viral, but that leaves a residue that attracts and traps dirt. So stop doing that.
11: Residue.
1: Don't spray cleaning agents directly onto surfaces unless the directions tell you to do so. It's generally better to put the cleaning product on your whatever, your towel, your cloth, your brush.
11: Why would that make it dirtier?
1: Because I said it.
11: Okay.
1: I don't know why. No, okay. I do know why. I'll tell you. I'm just messing with you.
11: You're being so fun and playful.
1: Because it prevents streaks and cloudiness and dulling. Sometimes it even leaves a mark from the spray. Like let's say you spray a wood coffee table. It might ruin it. I feel like I actually did this to my coffee table.
11: What's the wood thing you're supposed to use? Is it Old English?
1: You could use that, sure.
11: Is that the name brand?
1: That's a brand. There's other stuff. There's like lemon oil, all sorts of stuff. I don't know. Don't ask me follow-up questions.
11: I am sorry for bringing that up. I'm sorry.
1: Let's see. Combining clean on... Here we go.
11: I believe in you. You hear me?
1: Here we go. I'm sorry. It's the first day with my new tongue. Combining cleaning products that render each other ineffective. And then you could end up with chemical reactions and bad consequences. Don't overlook dust buildup on vents and fans.
11: Now that is useful. Now we've said something.
1: No, now that's like a no-brainer. The other stuff is useful.
11: Who's mixing potions? Like, I'm going to do half of the lemon shine and half with my, you know.
1: You know what? I do mix a potion for my shower doors. I do a little Dawn liquid. I do a little vinegar and I do a little baking soda. And then I shake that thing up and sometimes it explodes.
11: Oh.
1: It doesn't explode, but it kind of seeps.
11: Yeah.
1: Don't wash your windows on a sunny day. And don't clean so infrequently. Cleaning regularly makes the process easier, okay?
11: Thanks. Okay.
1: That's all I got. Thanks for having me.
11: That was awesome.
1: Thanks.
11: I do wish it really would have actually been forgetting to clean the things you used to clean, which would have reminded me of that Mission Impossible primer that we got before the latest Mission Impossible movie came out last summer, and it said how to watch the Mission Impossible movies. It was in order.
1: Yes.
11: They had you start with Mission Impossible 1.
1: You're right.
11: You followed it up with 2 and then 3. And someone got paid for that article.
1: I know. It's sad.
11: Thank you, Donna. Man, I don't really have time for this. I'll do a quickie.
1: Do a quickie.
11: Turns out parents, according to a new study, do want more time with their kids, but specifically they're looking for more quality time with their kids. That's the thing, is that it's parents can relate with this, where you might spend a whole lot of time with your kids, but not really feel like you've connected or caught up, because there's always something, you know, you're always doing something very often. Picking them up, dropping them off, getting dinner ready. They're doing homework. You know, you can be near each other, but still feel like you're not connecting. Now, I will say this is a touch ill-timed, because in the summer, I think parents do get to catch up on some of that quality time. The kids, generally speaking, their activities are down a little bit. But parents in this survey wanted more quality time with their kids more than they wanted personal time.
1: Okay, that makes sense.
11: Like their own little me time. They were really looking for...
1: Family time.
11: Family time.
1: Connecting, one-on-one. You're very good at doing that with your
11: kids. Thanks, Donna.
1: You got it.
0: Where talk is fun.
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6: Hey guys, welcome back. Appreciate you joining us. It's the Friday edition of the show.
7: Sure.
6: It's all right, Steve.
7: Who are you pulling for in the British Open? Give me your top three golfers that you're pulling for.
6: Oh, I was going to go Portugal. You know, that's a really good question.
7: Just give me three.
6: Because it's coming here, right? All right. Mickelson.
7: No, the British Open is not coming here. Continue.
6: Okay. I thought you meant the 3M Open Classic.
7: Oh, the British Open.
6: Classic Open. Rory, what's his face?
7: What is his face?
6: Rory.
7: Say the whole thing. Don't mouth it to her, Stormer.
6: McElhenney. Rory. Give me first letter.
7: M.
6: Rory Meckel.
7: Right. Keep going.
6: Henny.
7: Right.
6: Henny.
7: Right. Rory McIlroy.
6: McIlroy. That's who I'm rooting for.
7: And that's number two. Phil Mickelson not participating this year.
6: Okay. Tiger Woods.
7: Also not participating.
6: Okay. Okay. I'm going to go with who's the guy who smokes the ciggies and wears the weird pants?
7: John Daly.
6: That guy.
7: I don't think he's participating.
6: Okay.
8: Donna, say Lucas Herbert, Cameron Young, or Jackson Suber.
6: Jackson Suber comes to mind.
8: Cameron Young.
6: Cameron Young, maybe.
8: Lucas Herbert.
6: Lucas Herbert.
7: Wow. It's crazy how many of these guys you know, man. Well, this should be a fun weekend for you.
6: Yeah, can't
7: wait. Second round is underway. The tee time started at like 12:30 a.m. Central.
6: Okay, all right.
7: You hear that time?
6: Tee time started at 18 Central.
7: Guys.
8: Four?
7: No. I'm going to withdraw. Let's play a game.
6: Oh, yeah. You ready?
7: Pa-ting.
6: Let's do it.
9: Game start. C-O-P-C-K.
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8: It's Donna Valentine with her 227 points, taking on Steve Patterson with his 271 points.

0: means Donna is eligible for the lifeline today. We are actually kind of heading out towards Steve's neck of the woods. We are going to Carver, Minnesota, and we're saying good morning to Liz.
1: Hi, Liz.
2: Hi.
1: What's going on in Carver today?
2: It's hot.
1: It's so hot. Right? At least it's not as smoky, right?
2: It's not smoky. Yeah, yesterday was really bad.
1: So bad.
3: Yeah, that's a lot better.
1: So let me get this straight. There's a Carver, Minnesota, and a Carver County, Minnesota. Chaska is and Chanhassen are part of Carver.
3: That's right.
1: County.
2: Carver County, yes.
3: Yes, similar to Anoka. There's an Anoka, the city, and then an Anoka County.
1: Got it.
3: Pretty cool, right? When you really start talking about it, it becomes pretty
1: Steve.
3: Layered. Save it for the campfire. hey.
2: Have you been to Carver, Steve? Have you ever been to Carver?
3: Oh, of course, yes. And Carver Elementary is where we've had many sporting activities happen, pickups, drop-offs. We love Carver. We have friends down in Carver.
1: There.
3: They have a cute little downtown area, too.
2: Yeah, very cute.
3: And my wife gets her hair cut in Carver. So does my daughter and my other daughter.
1: Nice.
2: I know. She goes to see Sally.
3: That's exactly. Yeah. Yeah, Sally's like the best.
1: How did you know that?
3: Shout out to Sally Knapp. She's great. And by the way, I don't even think she's taken any new bookings because she's that backed up.
2: Yes, we were neighbors and we're still friends. And small town, you know things around here.
3: Yeah, Donna. Okay. Donna, we're not all getting lost in the shuffle in Weeblo, West Bloomington. We are a community of people in Carver County.
2: Come see us.
3: Yeah, it's really beautiful out there.
1: Nice. And is that near Victoria?
3: I mean, it's near-ish in that it's near to Chaska. And yeah, I took this is getting very boring. I took a little side road out of Carver and I was like, hey, I don't even have to get on the highway. This takes me right back to my house.
1: Nice.
3: It was nice.
1: All right.
3: And there's a Fleet Farm. All right, let's move on.
1: You guys have a Fleet Farm?
3: Carver's got a Fleet Farm.
1: Oh, man. Yep, I'm coming out there.
3: Okay, let's go to Stormer to find out today's topic.
0: Yep, all you got to do is hop on 212 and then all your troubles are behind you.
1: That's
3: amen,
1: right.
3: Sister.
0: I'm a dude, so whatever. Yeah. All right, for our topic for the game today, guys, well, this 62-year-old rocker is still absolutely shredded. He also admits that he works out in leather pants. Now, the reason he does that is because he says, I perform on stage in leather, denim, whatever. So those are the pants that I wear to train. I work out in these pants. That makes sense to me. That 62-year-old shredded rocker is Lenny Kravitz.
3: Lenny.
0: Kravitz trivia today.
1: Lendo.
3: Lenny Bruce.
1: I love the name Lenny.
3: Yeah, that's a good dog name.
1: It's such a good dog name.
3: Don't call Lenny Kravitz that. What?
1: Cat.
3: A cat named Lenny?
1: How funny is that?
3: It's kind of funny. All right, I gotta go.
1: All right. Oh, yeah, Steve's leaving.
0: All right, Steve is leaving the room, and Liz, I'm going to put you on hold really quick as we go over the first round of questions with Donna again. Lenny Kravitz trivia today. Miss Valentine, are you ready?
1: I think I am.
0: All right, well, let's begin with this first question here. All right, this is the name of Lenny Kravitz's acting daughter.
1: Her name is, oh my God, Zoe.
0: He appeared in this 2001 Ben Stiller movie.
1: Oh gosh, there's something about Mary.
0: And he won a Grammy in 1999 for this song.
1: American Woman. I don't know if that's right. But 2001, there's something about Mary. What are some... Dodgeball? No, that's not that. There's something about Mary.
0: Okay, all right. Let's bring Liz back into the convo here. All right, Liz, you heard my Lenny Kravitz questions. You heard Donna's answers. Would you like to change any of her answers?
2: Tell me again. I think you were right on the first and the second, Zoe. And what was the second question? Remind me.
0: I cannot repeat the questions, but I can give you the answers. She said answers, something about Mary for number two, and she said Zoe Kravitz for number one.
2: What about the third? Was it Fly Away? I think that's the Grammy he won.
0: She said American Woman, but you can change your answer to that if you want.
2: I think it's Fly Away.
0: Okay. All right.
2: That's my answer for that one. I'm not sure about the second one other than, was it Shotgun Wedding? No, that was not. That was too late. No, you're probably right. We're going with that.
1: Okay.
2: I don't know.
0: All right. Perfect. Sounds good, Liz. Liz. Thank you so much. I'm going to put you on hold one more time. Let's bring Steve back into the room now.
1: All right.
0: Where did he go? Oh, okay.
1: He's right there.
0: All right. That's good.
1: I always turn the mic off and scream at the top of my lungs.
0: Oh, we know.
1: So you guys can't hear. Yeah, you can't hear me on the air, though, I hope.
3: You should leave that on the air, though. Just do it off mic. It's fun. It's ambiance. Not if you do it off mic enough. I think it could be exciting.
0: Let's hear one right now.
1: All right. This is how I called him.
3: All right, now I'm gonna give you a better or a different thing to consider.
1: Okay.
3: Don't turn toward the mic. Turn away from the mic.
1: All right, let me try it. Here we
3: okay.
1: go.
3: That's fun.
0: That sounds good.
3: That's part of the joy of radio. Okay. I heard a guy, what should we waste our time on? I heard a guy talking about it, a guy who was stepping down from a radio show that I listened to a lot and have for years. And he was talking about the joy of radio. He said, I knew nothing about it when I got into it. But even the little things like when you're talking in the mic, it's one thing. When you're talking closer, it's another. And then even when you're talking over here, like, I don't want to. It just adds something in the theater of the mind.
1: Yeah.
3: So you doing, Steve.
1: Okay.
3: Don't rob us of that. Donna, we love you. We support you. Here's to another 80.
1: Thank you. Are you ready?
3: Yes.
0: Again, we are doing Lenny Kravitz trivia today, Steve. It is your turn. Let's begin with this first question here. All right. This is the name of Lenny Kravitz's acting daughter.
3: Zoe Kravitz.
0: He appeared in this 2001 Ben Stiller movie.
3: Zoolander.
0: And he won a Grammy in 1999 for this song.
3: American Woman? That's not it, but I'm going to go with it because I don't know any better. That's who I am. This is just who I am.
4: And I really like that.
3: How long has it been, old girl? Aunt Donna.
1: Shoot. This is going to be interesting.
0: All right, let's bring Liz back in here and let's see who gets to spin that wheel today, you guys. Question number one. This is the name of Lenny Kravitz's acting daughter. You all said Zoe Kravitz. Correct answer is Zoe Kravitz.
1: All right.
0: You're on the board. Good job, guys. Yay. Question number two. Lenny Kravitz appeared in this 2001 Ben Stiller movie. Donna and Liz, you said There's Something About Mary. Steve, you said Zoolander.
1: That's
0: correct.
1: A good answer.
0: Answer is Zoolander. Steve takes the lead.
1: Dang it. Sorry, Liz.
0: All right.
2: Sorry.
0: Let's go to the final question here. Lenny Kravitz won a Grammy in 1999 for this song. Donna, originally you said American Woman, but then Liz changed your answer to Fly Away.
1: That's a good one.
0: Steve, you also said American Woman. And the correct answer is Fly Away, a great assist by Liz.
3: Way to go, Liz.
0: Which means we are all tied up after three questions. We got to go to the bonus round. How this works, I will give the clues. If any of our contestants, including Liz from Carver, Minnesota, if you know what the answer is, yell out your name. Your name is your buzzer. Here we go. Lenny Kravitz appeared in the song I Can't Make It Another Day by this singer. This singer's Invincible album is the most expensive ever made. This singer's biopic just made
3: Steve.
0: One. Steve got it first.
3: Michael Jackson.
0: Is it Michael Jackson? It is.
1: Dang it.
0: Steve
1: no.
0: is your winner today.
3: That's okay. I'll get a whammy.
1: I'm sorry,
0: Liz. Edition of the College of Pop Culture
2: I'm
0: Knowledge.
2: Sorry.
1: No, it's okay. It's just a stupid game.
3: Donna.
2: It's time to beat Steve.
3: I know. We were so close. Well, listen. We still might. Why don't you spin the wheel for me? You can land it on a whammy. Everybody seems to these days. Whenever you're ready.
0: He's talking to you, Liz.
2: No. Sorry. What do I have to do?
3: Just spin the wheel. We need a big Carver Creamery size spin of the wheel.
2: Okay. So what do I have to do? Spin the wheel.
3: Yeah, but now I just need a guttural grunt from you that you're spinning it.
1: We just need you to go,
3: There we go. Wow, hey, it worked.
0: Great spin, Liz.
3: Good job,
0: Great
3: Liz.
0: Spin. And today's game for Steve Patterson was worth...
1: Dun, dun, dun.
0: He's off the schneid with 8 points today,
3: Ooh,
0: ladies and gentlemen. 8 points for Steve. It means he's going up to 279 points, while Donna's at 227.
1: The rich keep getting richer, Liz.
2: Thanks, you guys.
3: Liz,
2: love
3: we
2: you.
3: Love you. Thank you for listening.
2: Yeah, we love you. You're the best.
3: Bye-bye.
1: Bye.
2: Bye.
3: Don't try to take my Carver friends.
1: Okay.
3: Okay.
1: You already took one of my Carver friends.
3: Yeah.
1: Yeah, you're a friend stealer.
3: Yeah, well, proximity, right. It just makes more sense for the two of us to be buddies. You know? We won't say her name.
1: Blowner.
3: Yes, Blarney Blowner. That's who?
1: I'm going to go with her to see the chicks and Tim McGraw.
3: Where?
1: Don't worry about it.
3: I'm worried.
1: Don't.
3: I already am. You can't keep me from worrying about you. Where are you going to be?
1: I think he's coming to U.S. Bank.
3: Why would you say don't worry about it to that?
1: I'm not sure.
3: We'll take a break when we come back. Fun. Woo. Stuff.
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1: Final stretch of the Donna and Steve show on My Talk 107.1, where talk is fun. Steve is not a fan of William Shatner, apparently, because he didn't want to talk about him again.
3: I just thought we're doing another William Shatner.
1: It's kind of the same story, but I wanted to tell you what is on his rider which is a list of things that you, you know, ask to have in your green room or whatever, where you're getting ready before putting on a show.
3: Yes, this is the classic green M&Ms.
1: That's
3: thing.
1: Right. That's right. And by the way, that was a joke, I believe, because they wanted to see if people were paying attention.
3: Actually watching, yeah.
1: Yeah, yeah, yeah. So he's performing at, what's the name, Riot Fest?
3: Yeah,
1: which is a
3: yeah,
1: heavy metal.
3: Metal thing, yeah.
1: So here are some of his demands, okay?
3: Okay.
1: Let's see. First of all, he requires an intro video by Guar.
3: Oh, that's funny. They're those guys that wear those, like, animal heads, right?
1: Yeah, like, they're weird.
3: Oh, that's funny.
1: They're just strange. Okay, he wants a Montreal Canadiens hockey sweater signed by John Stamos. He wants 4 feet of Polish sausage. He wants the dressing room to be labeled Shatner's Shag Shack.
3: Oh, Lord in heaven.
1: He wants 8 pallets of Faygo.
3: Yeah.
1: Is that yogurt?
3: No, that's that you're thinking of Faye.
1: Oh.
3: Faygo is like a sort of kind of off-brand soda.
1: Okay. Specifically not to be shared with the Insane Clown Posse, who are also on the bill. He wants 1 pair of white socks and 1 pair of underwear, an assortment of adoptable puppies from a reputable nonprofit shelter, 1 bowl of sauerkraut ready to eat, and a bouquet of flowers in a vase.
3: That's very funny.
1: That's amazing.
3: Funny. That's funny.
1: You go, Shatner. I like
3: 4 feet of sausage.
1: 4 feet.
3: That's funny. Think a writer wrote that?
1: I think he jokingly got together with his manager or somebody and said, okay, yeah, let's have fun with this.
3: And that is very, very well written.
1: So good. So good. Way to go.
3: When is Meltfest happening?
1: The 20th of August, I think.
3: Okay.
1: Anyway, I think, unless it's July, I don't know. Who cares? We're not going.
3: Okay, fine.
1: Tom Brady is confirming his interest in the WWE. He said, I think I could get in there for at least one match.
3: He probably could. Yeah, he could get in and do a little something. Yeah, he's in really good shape, takes good care of his body.
1: Yeah.
3: He's very athletically skilled.
1: Yeah.
3: He could figure it out. He could learn how to take a lump or two.
1: Yeah. So he was doing an appearance with Cody Rhodes on the podcast, What Do You Want to Talk About? Is that a podcast? I think it is. And he was asked whether he would be open to getting involved.
3: Open.
1: And he said he's waiting for the WWE president, Nick Khan, to find a storyline for him. And he believes that he could handle at least one match. He said, I need to get an invite. I've been waiting to get into the mix, but I have to wait for that invitation. He said, I'm retired from football. I have an opportunity to go out there and still showcase that I'm an athlete. He said, Gronk has done it.
3: Yeah, now we think Gronk's a bigger body.
1: Yes, that is true.
3: Tight end. Tom Brady is very slender.
1: Lean.
3: Very lean. Yes. That's a better way to describe him. But he's all, you know, all muscle pretty much, right?
1: Yeah, for sure. Wow. Cody Rhodes is just looking at his head. You know how when you look at a bulldog, you talk about that meaty thing where you just want to slap them because they're so muscular? Even his head looks muscular.
3: And you know he is the son of Dusty Rhodes.
1: That's right. I knew that.
3: Sweet Zephyr.
1: Nice.
3: Right?
1: Yeah.
3: And the brother of...
1: The other Rhodes.
3: Dustin Rhodes.
1: Nice.
3: Right?
1: I think so. I just saw a documentary recently. I don't remember. Was it about Ric Flair, probably? Hmm? Not Ric Flair. It was...
3: Could have been.
1: Our guy. Nope, not Jesse Ventura. Come on.
3: Okay, Hulk Hogan.
1: Thank you. And he was a big part of that. I like him. I don't know. He's got a good vibe. I've always liked him.
3: Who?
1: Cody
3: I'm
1: Rhodes.
3: Confused. Oh, okay. Cody Rhodes.
1: Yeah, because I like the way he articulates.
3: Yeah.
1: I feel like he's a thoughtful guy.
3: Yeah. He's good on camera. Does good interviews. Yeah, he's good.
1: Yeah.
3: He's good. I like Cody Rhodes.
1: Me too.
3: Yeah.
1: SummerSlam, right? Are we going?
3: I don't think
1: what
3: we're going.
1: What are we doing?
3: I don't think we're going.
1: Maybe we'll go next time. Will it come back? I don't know. I mean, if it's really successful, they'll come back.
3: Yeah, but it depends on when and if it's still a good activity out for us. you know.
1: We'll bring the kids.
3: What if they come back in 15 years? I mean, let's really fast forward our lives. You think?
1: Yeah.
3: Right?
1: It's time.
3: I don't know.
1: 15 years, that's optimistic, huh?
3: Of when they would return or you... Oh, no. Hey.
1: No, come on.
3: Hey, listen, look
1: come
3: at
1: on.
3: Me.
1: It's the final stretch.
3: No, you got 20 in you. I see it. I could see it getting there to 20.
1: Maybe.
3: Plus. We doing anything big for you this August?
1: I don't think so. I think this is going to happen on a cruise. This party is happening.
3: Oh, are your friends doing something for you?
1: No, I'm doing something for me.
3: What do you mean?
1: I mean, I'm going on a cruise. That's going to be my celebration.
3: Oh, but you're not like going to make us all gather a few weeks early and toast to you, or are you?
1: Yeah, I think we're going to do a big, you know, we're going to have cake. We're going to have dinner and you're going to set that up.
3: Although the first day that we sail is one day after my anniversary, my wedding anniversary. So.
1: Yeah, I don't do anniversaries.
3: Okay.
1: I'll do birthdays. I'm not doing anniversaries.
3: We'll do birthdays against our will, too.
1: That's right.
3: But if it's a milestone sort of a birthday, then I think then it's worth.
1: Yeah.
3: Yeah, stopping down.
1: So I would like balloons.
3: Yeah, but if someone's turning like 46,
1: but
3: you get there as a it's your birthday, happy birthday. That's the beginning and the end of that celebration.
1: That's what you get.
3: That's what you get.
1: No card.
3: No.
1: Nobody wants a card.
3: But if you're turning 50, yeah, we'll take you out to dinner. But if it's just like, hi, I'm 37, it's like, okay, good day, sir.
1: Yeah, I agree. I'm not really a big birthday person. When people are like, what do you want to do for your birthday? I'm like, I don't care.
3: And then it almost feels like if you say yes to them, now you're on the hook.
1: To do something
3: for them because they said you accepted their dinner invitation. That's what I don't like about life.
1: I had a surprise 30th birthday party that my friend Nancy threw for me, and that was very nice.
3: Wow.
1: That was very nice.
3: That's nice.
1: Right.
3: 30 years ago. Your 30th birthday. Sorry.
1: Get out of my face.
3: Get out of my life.
1: I have a fun follow Friday.
3: Okay.
1: You want to hear it?
3: Yes.
1: Okay. Her name is Brittany Kellogg.
3: All right, I'm going to go pull her up. Maybe I'll follow her.
1: And it's two E's. Brittany Kellogg. She is a country singer and songwriter. She was part of The Road, that Keith Urban, you know, competition.
3: Oh, yeah.
1: To open up.
3: Yeah.
1: She was also, I believe she was on American Idol. She's really good. But that's not why you should follow her. She is known. She is extremely funny. She is so funny. And she does this Take Out the Trash Friday kind of, Tuesdays. She takes out the trash, and what she does is she calls people out for their mean comments. And then she drinks tequila out of a trash can-looking plastic cup.
3: I've never seen that cup before.
1: Me either,
3: and I love it. It looks like the blue can that you drag out.
1: Yes.
3: Yeah.
1: And so she always drags the trash down, and then she rips on the person for ripping on her. And she is very, very witty. Sorry, she's
3: very
1: talking.
3: Very fun.
1: Brittany Kellogg.
3: There you go, Brittany Kellogg. All right, I'll give her a blind follow here on your recommendation.
1: How do you know it's blind?
3: Well, I mean, I just haven't listened.
1: Oh, you mean you're blindly.
3: Yeah,
1: You'll like her. You'll like her. She's very, very funny.
3: Okay.
1: Okay.
3: Well, that's great, Donna.
1: All right, thanks for having me now.
3: Thank you so much. I'm getting
17: around. For moose soup after.
3: Getting a little hungry.

0: All right.
1: Well, cafeteria.
0: That didn't work. That didn't work.
2: Nothing for you.
3: You know what they have down there that looks amazing?
0: What is that?
3: Shelley made some like carrot cake bars.
0: Ooh.
3: Looks so good.
0: Oh.
3: And I have company coming, so I might grab a couple.
0: Yeah, you already stole coffee from the break room.
3: No, I didn't.
0: Can I check your bag?
3: No. Really?
0: Really.
3: Okay, well, I was actually going to purchase the carrot cake.
0: Okay, well, that's a positive change.
3: Thank you.
0: You've changed so much.
3: I've been drinking this coffee for 3 hours.
0: Yeah, it's just an iced coffee that you've been drinking.
3: From home.
0: Mazel. From home?
3: Yeah.
0: In that container?
3: Yes, it was in a can, and then I poured it into a plastic cup. So thank you for having me. All right, well, I'll see you later.
0: Okay, thank you, Donna.
3: All right.
0: We love you guys so much. I'm trying to get through. We have a bunch of emails that we did not get to. Oopsie daisy. Sorry about that. Somebody says, have you guys decided on your t-shirt for the fair?
3: We did.
0: I think it should be cool, slick, and neat.
3: It won't be.
0: Written out. And then I like that. And then your faces. That would be great.
4: And I really like that.
0: It would have been a great idea. I know. Andrew Garfield was the guy talking on the Colbert Show about grief being love, by the way, Donna.
3: Oh, who was?
0: Andrew Garfield on Colbert.
3: Oh, yeah. Okay, nice. Oh, I love Andrew Garfield. Everybody, have a great weekend.
0: Love you.
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0: Papa, don't preach. Papa, oh my gosh.
18: That's my Madonna rendition for you. I don't know, Madonna as Papa Smurf? What? Good morning, happy Monday, and welcome to the adventures of Bradley and Dawn. That was Madonna, of course, but not Confessions 2, which is the album that kicked off at number one. Madonna, you guys, she's pushing 70 years old.
3: I know.
18: And she's still chopping tarts.
3: She sure is.
18: Or topping charts. By the way, good morning. I'm the Bradley. That's the Dawn. This is Monday. As Dawn would say, this is the first day of the week, even though it's really the second.
3: The work week. I had to correct myself last Monday and say the work week.
18: It's fine. It's fine. We know what you meant, honey. Yeah. Anyway, good morning. Did you have a good weekend?
3: I did. It was so hot outside and lovely. I mean, come wintertime, we're going to be begging for days like this.
18: Yeah, it was delightfully hot, and I can't wait to hear about your weekend. I'll share a little bit of what I was doing this weekend. We've got plenty of pop culture to get to and personal shenanigans as well, but I wanted to kick things off with Confessions 2 after it opened at number one, and you're like, what? You're not the huge Madonna fan. No, but I live with one. And so I've been treated to Madonna factoids throughout the weekend because, of course,
3: great.
18: This album did come out and became, by the way, did you know she became the first artist in history to have charts topping or albums topping charts across 4 decades?
3: Oh, I thought somebody else did that.
18: Did? Well.
3: Well, maybe she's.
18: Apparently not.
3: Okay.
18: She has also, if I remember correctly, she is now alongside the Beatles.
3: Yeah.
18: With the most chart toppers on the Billboard 200 and then the UK chart at the same time.
3: Okay.
18: Which is crazy.
3: There's all kinds of records out there.
18: Yeah.
3: Yeah. To beat.
18: What do you mean?
3: No, I mean that there's like different categories of like, okay, this is just like baseball stats. You know, it's just like, okay, in London and America at the same time, the number, you know, everything
18: yeah.
3: is.
18: Yeah, I'm just saying, like, it's insane to me that the woman is pushing 70 years old and is still breaking records. It's crazy.
3: Yeah.
18: And it is actually a really good album. If you haven't had a chance to listen, I, of course, have been listening to it, whether I want to or not. And Jamie got his hands up finally on her. She did this big interview magazine interview, and he was reading through it, an actual paper magazine.
3: Whoa.
18: Which those things still exist, you guys. And there was all sorts of stuff. He's like, it takes me so long to go through these interviews because I have to look up every little, you know, thing that they mention in this interview. So that was my part of my weekend.
3: Yeah, interview magazine definitely does their job in the title interview because those are pretty lengthy interviews.
18: Oh, absolutely.
3: So, yeah, it takes time to read through them. What was the one thing that made him, that he didn't know about her, since you got some factoids?
18: Oh, she, if I also remember correctly, because, you know, I'm kind of vaguely paying attention, but I seem to remember at one point he said she did not have a number one single in the 90s. And that, I think that's correct. I think, you know, he was like, wow, I didn't know she didn't have a top, you know, or a number one, whatever, wow. The number one song single in the 90s, which is unusual or weird because you'd think.
17: Yeah, like Ray of Light, or when was Ray of Light?
18: Ray of Light would have been the late 90s, right?
17: Yeah.
18: I think so.
17: Maybe like 96, 97.
18: Maybe just a single, not the album.
17: Oh, okay.
18: But the decades again, well, no, this might bear true because remember I said the four-decade first artist in history to score a Billboard 200 number one album across four different decades, the 80s, 2000s, teens, and 2020s now.
17: Okay.
18: So.
17: I mean, she's doing it all.
18: She really is.
17: She is. She's kicking and stretching and, you know, still.
18: Have you had a chance to
17: really
18: listen?
17: Good.
18: Do you listen to Madonna at all?
17: I did listen to a few of the songs. I thought they were good. It's, and you know, it isn't anything that, it's what we want Madonna to be for us. Those of us who have been, are old enough to, you know, experience her as being a pop radio star and dance hits and things like
18: yeah.
17: that. Yeah.
18: Yeah. No, I thought it was great. It sounds very Madonna, very peak. Actually, Ray of Light era Madonna, just the vibe that I was getting.
17: Oh,
18: as
17: that's
18: I was
17: awesome.
18: Listening to it. So if you haven't listened, you can certainly listen to it wherever you stream your music.
17: That's awesome. I will do so. I haven't had a chance to listen to all of it, like I said, but I just listened to it on Spotify and, you know, the ones that had the highest number of views,
18: yeah,
17: those are
18: yeah.
17: the ones I picked.
18: Sure.
17: To be honest. Well, we need to give an update on Britney. Britney was doing something that worried fans. Okay, so we hear this every week. So last Friday, there was an incident where she was on the 101 freeway, not driving, okay? She was in her G-Wagon and was photographed poking her upper body through the sunroof of her black Mercedes SUV. So, people are like, oh, my gosh, what's going on? And then at one point she did, you know, like throw her head back and lay back with her arms stretched out. Like she was enjoying the sunshine or just having
18: or
17: a moment.
18: Or completely unhinged because nobody should be hanging out of the top of the sunroof of their vehicle for fear that they're going to get decapitated.
17: Yeah, it was a couple of minutes that it happened and she has a response. Okay.
18: Oh, good. I'm sure it's a very cogent response that includes some dancing on camera.
17: Yeah. Okay. So they also want to remind you that this is after her rep had to speak to, you know, make statements about a night out in May that was erratic. And then, of course, in March, she had that DUI case. So they're just reminding us how there have been incidents in the last couple of months.
18: I mean, for years, but sure, yeah.
17: Exactly. So what she wrote on Instagram was this. What people see is 2 seconds of insanity of me arching me to the Lord's.
18: What? Arching me to the Lord's?
17: Yeah.
18: What does that even mean?
17: I don't know. Arching me to the Lord's. I hear like an Irish accent in there, but it isn't. Arching me to the Lord's, yet the days and hours of my reality, a lot of exclamation points, nothing is what it seems. Psst, I think I need to come out of the roof quite a bit more. And then a eye roll emoji, a hand over the face, laughing emoji, and a shocked emoji.
18: Well,
17: so that
18: what do you
17: is
18: think?
17: Her response. I would say that once you become an adult, that you learn things about safety and you're not a 12-year-old anymore. Because there were some other, like a source says to people that, oh, she's just looking to see what was going on with the traffic ahead. That, you know, she used to do this all the time when she was 12. And it's like, yeah, okay, at 12, I can see that, but she isn't 12 anymore.
18: Yeah, also, maybe once at 12 until somebody points out to you that it's highly dangerous. You're on the freeway.
17: And you're distracting other drivers. Yeah. Everyone's trying to take pictures so somebody could wreck.
18: Well, the
17: and you
18: person
17: don't have your
18: driving
17: seatbelt
18: the vehicle?
17: On.
18: I mean, there's just so many things. Like, again, you know, like, we're trying to police and parent Britney Spears, but there's a reason for it. So, like, you know, I get it, but at the same time, she clearly is not in a different place after coming back from rehab.
17: Yeah. I'm not sure about that rehab. I'm starting to question what exactly went on there. But I think she needs a lot more than that.
18: Obviously.
17: Her friend, though, driving, I just want to know who this is. He had on like a cowboy hat and some sunglasses. And it's like, I always wonder who Brittany is hanging out with.
18: Well, a lot of times I know in the past driving, it's been a security guard. So I don't know if that's the case, but maybe it's just one of her pals. And she seems to befriend the people that work for her. So maybe it's somebody who works for her in some capacity.
17: They're having a great time without a seatbelt on, Brittany. That's the, like, you can't be in a seatbelt if you're hanging out.
18: If you were
17: window.
18: Driving through somebody's neighborhood, maybe, but like being, you know, being on the freeway, absolutely not.
17: Yeah, exactly. Yeah. So I don't know. Good luck to her. And this isn't unusual, by the way. It's not like it's Christina Aguilera
18: but I will
17: doing it.
18: Wait, say that again?
17: It's Christina Aguilera doing it, because then we would be like, oh, look, she's having fun. But since it's Britney, I don't know.
18: I think we'd be concerned if any celebrity was like hanging out and they weren't doing a photo shoot or a music video.
17: Yeah.
18: You know, I think we'd be equally concerned. But Britney, of course, we're already on high alert.
17: Exactly. So, I mean, I don't know about that statement. It didn't really satisfy my curiosity about what was going on. But
18: absolutely not. We have more questions than answers.
19: Brittany and Kendall. I feel like there are going to be so many spoilers on, like, all these people and characters that are in the Odyssey.
20: Spoilers.
19: Yeah, there will be. Like
20: spoilers for the Odyssey. Well, wait a minute, what? You're worried about spoilers? You haven't read
19: the performance. But like, Mike. Whose character does what? And like,
20: we know what they all do. We know who they all are.
19: Yeah, that's true.
20: I'm just really worried about the spoil that was created in 750 BC. Really worried about that little spoiler.
19: Brittany and Kendall with producer Mike. The next generation of talk radio, where talk is fun. My Talk 107.1, everything entertainment.
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17: If you need me to stop in this Britney Instagram diatribe at any point, just tell me to stop, okay?
7: Wow.
17: Welcome back to the Adventures.
7: Oh,
17: yeah, we might read in this. Welcome back to the Adventures of Bradley and Dawn. So last we saw Britney, she was defending herself on Instagram, talking about how there's nothing really to see here. I had half my body out of my sunroof on the freeway, and that's just fine and okay. And it's like, okay, then it's not everything is what it seems. All right, well, we saw you hanging out. That's not safe. Now she's safe at home. And she is talking about, she's really jazzed up about this. This is a happy post, okay?
18: Happy post.
17: Here
18: okay.
17: we go.
18: Do you want any music?
17: Buckle up. Sure, if you want, like, I don't know.
18: What are you feeling? What mood are you in for this?
17: Something that doesn't have any type of licensing issues.
18: Okay, well, that's nothing. So.
17: Okay, all right, then. Let's...
8: Sweet dreams you can't resist.
17: Okay, that's a good start. Okay, she says... Does anyone believe in mythology? Vampires? Ghosts? Mermaids? The things you're not supposed to talk about? Why are those the exact topics that serve real interest? Other worlds? The ocean is the most mysterious. Watching too much of the Discovery Channel, of course. What? Very few people can go to the deepest parts. So much has not been seen. There's so much we still don't know beyond treasure. I feel like perhaps there might be different worlds there. A lot of exclamation points.
18: Okay.
17: I'm a dreamer. I've read millions of books.
18: Same.
17: About it in fiction.
18: Oh.
17: But it's fun to escape realities.
18: True.
17: The gift of literally destroying a book in 20 minutes, almost eating the pages with your teeth because you're so blanking into is why I'm here.
18: Same.
17: The gift of departing the world and going into a story and characters that you literally fall in love with that aren't even real. And it's up to you, the reader, and the reader itself. What's the difference? To go with and either scream, laugh, feel, cry, and fall in love with emotions on such a divine level is such a gift.
18: So she's reading a book.
17: Yes. Yet I'm reading a book.
18: There we go.
17: Similar to Benjamin Button's Aging Backwards, but it's sort of over my head.
18: Okay.
17: The writing is a bit slow, but I want to see where it goes. It's weird because after my sixth chapter last night, for some damn reason, I put on these clothes on and I wanted to see myself in a skirt. It was extremely weird because I all of a sudden look 6 or 7 years old.
18: What?
17: Yet the next day I'm 40 again.
18: No.
17: Do you think we can do that as people?
18: Nope.
17: Age backwards at the drop of a hat out of nowhere?
18: Well, people spend a lot of money trying to do that, but
17: the mysteries of the universe are beyond my comprehension.
18: Same.
17: But it honestly tripped me out to see myself in this video. Very few people. There's a video. Very few people can go to the deepest parts of the ocean. My friend said the air pressure to the ears is extremely dangerous. He told me he was certified as someone who supposedly explored the deepest and rarest parts. I mean, who knows?
18: So she has a friend who scuba dives.
17: Very deep,
18: said your
17: or
18: ears
17: they
18: will
17: don't.
18: Pop. But also, yeah.
17: Pressure.
18: The whole... Your whole body will be affected by the pressure.
17: So what? Let's go back to the aging.
18: She's reading a book. Like, I just want to take this to AI and say, what book is she reading?
17: Yeah. She's reading a book like Benjamin Button, and it's about aging backwards. Then she's like, so she got to the sixth chapter. This is in real, you know, last night. She's reading. She's so excited about this book. She's like, oh, my gosh, I got to put on a new outfit and get in the mirror and dance and make a video. That's what happened.
18: Yeah. Oh, for sure.
17: And she's having all of these thoughts, and she's like, I look 6 years old. No, you don't. Sorry. I'm not saying you look bad. I'm just saying 6 or 7 year olds don't hike up their short skirt and do some weird dancing in the mirror.
18: Yeah, they do.
17: Yeah,
18: I did.
17: They do.
18: I did.
17: But I don't know what she's talking about. And the video happens to be like, there's a filter that's like a horror movie, like red. It looks like a haunted house.
18: I'm going to put this into AI and see, based on this Instagram caption, what book is she reading?
17: Okay.
18: And see if we can figure out, because I'm sure that there are people out there who are big readers that are like, oh, yeah, she's reading blah, bitty, blue, blue, blah.
17: It's over her head.
18: It's over her head. It's like Benji Buttons.
17: Benji Buttons.
18: Benji Buttons. AI's like, I'm going to trace the exact post, then compare its clues against books whose protagonists literally age backward, not just time travel stories. I love AI. Even though it's terrible. It's terrible. Sorry. It's terrible. We'll wait on that.
17: Okay. It's still thinking.
18: Oh, yeah.
17: It went to the data center.
18: It's got the, I got the like high model on, whatever that's called. Where it thinks a lot longer than the regular one.
17: I'm glad it's doing
18: does a
17: that
18: lot of
17: kind
18: deep
17: of
18: work.
17: It's thoughtful.
18: You got to, right? It's currently searching multiple websites for Britney Spears. It's identifying book themes.
17: It'll get really
18: It's investigating
17: confused.
18: Book clues. Okay. All right. While we're doing that, I will say this is a typical Britney post. There's nothing unusual in that sense. And it's frankly kind of creative. She's adding color now. To her filters.
17: She's also at home, which is important.
18: Yeah, she's in the foyer.
17: She's in her lobby. But I don't know. This is a weird lobby because it looks like there's a grandfather clock and like a Persian rug on the floor. And I've not seen that part of her lobby. She's doing a lot of squatting. So she got so jazzed up about the book that she's like, oh, I got to do an outfit dance video.
18: Yeah. And the thing I love about Britney is like once you translate, once you get into her mindset, you're like, oh, she's just reading a book that she's really in love with. And she wants to like wear the outfit. And girl doesn't have anything else to do in the
17: day. I know.
18: So let her have her fun.
17: Oh, yeah. I'm letting her. I'm just here to keep track. Let's see what's that computer machine.
18: We're going to get back to the computer machine. It's still thinking. It's having a hard time figuring that.
17: Well, you said Britney, and so now it's searching everything Britney Spears ever.
1: Where talk is fun.
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2: 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It was so long ago. What did we do again?
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2: Thanks for doing that.
3: Dreamweaver Dawn. Dreamweaver Dawn.
1: Dawn.
2: Yeah.
4: You want to weave some dreams?
2: I sure do.
4: Good. Every Wednesday, Dawn does that very thing. If you want to get your dream interpreted, stay tuned. She'll tell you how you can participate in that experience at the end of the segment. First up, we've got Shannon with a dream today. And Shannon says, "Dear Dawn, I keep having the same dream for years. My car keeps getting stolen from some apartment complex, and I lose my phone and have to find someone to borrow their phone. And during all of this, my husband leaves me for someone else."
2: Whoa!
4: Well, that's Shannon. A sad dream. Unless you can't stand your husband, Shannon, then maybe you're happy about it.
2: Gosh, okay. Well, let's start off with the car. In the universal language of mine, a car is your body. Okay? This is like we're here, our soul is here, and so we've got this body we have, but in a dream it's a car, and like any type of road that you're on is the path that you're taking in life. Pretty self-explanatory there. So this is a situation where your car keeps getting stolen, and I just want to know, like, if you can reflect on when you have this dream, since it's reoccurring, have you felt like a victim of life or changes in your body that leave you completely unable to move forward? Because here you are in this apartment complex, and that isn't, unless you live in one, you didn't say that it was your apartment or anything like that. So this is like a frame of mind that isn't normal for you, and it's like a unfamiliar frame of mind where you might feel not at home, okay? And then when you have this phone, phones are supposed to be mind-to-mind communication in a dream. So the ability, and that's not something like, oh my gosh, this is, you know, let's move objects with our minds together. I'm talking about just your intuition, your ability to connect to other people and communicate feelings and thoughts without speaking. We do this all the time, you know? I mean, it's not anything unusual. Like, you can intuitively know there's a weird feeling in this room right now, or that person is not happy with me, something like that. But since you lose the phone in this dream after your car is stolen, I think that there's something going on with your body that causes you to not really have a sense of what's going on. You feel unsure about how to read people. You might feel left out a little bit because in the dream you can't communicate. And then the whole tag on this is that sometimes your husband leaves you in the dream. Your husband is your subconscious mind. So this, again, is just all part of this problem that starts with changes in your body, leads you to feel disconnected to people, and then you don't even feel connected to the entire part of your mind. And your subconscious mind and your conscious mind are, they form together to create new things. It's the birthplace of new ideas for you that you can put into action. So anytime you have this dream, think about what is going on with my body right now. And that can, you know, we always have every single person. I don't know one person that doesn't have something that goes on with their body that isn't exactly perfect.
4: Yeah.
2: So
4: absolutely. All right. Well, hopefully that rang a bell, Jane. Thank you.
2: That was Shannon.
4: Nope. That was Shannon. You're absolutely right. I got ahead of myself because Jane is actually the next dream that we have. Jane sent us the following.

0: dream. And she says, "Dear Dawn, to the Dreamweaver, that's you. I've had many dreams with my husband who has passed away. The dream is he's married a younger blonde woman and we are still married. Don't know if that means anything, but I'm a redhead. Love you and Bradley's show. You keep me entertained while I do my deliveries."
1: Oh, Jane.
0: Thanks, Jane.
1: Okay, so these dreams, it's so weird because they come in groups sometimes of the same themes. And so in this dream, it focuses on your husband who leaves you for someone else. So even though he's passed away, this is a representative of your subconscious mind because we're spirit. And even though he passed away, he's still with you. And, you know, your brain interprets that as your subconscious. So I would ask you, since there's cheating involved, like, it's all a part of you. So what ways do you cheat on yourself or not allow yourself to develop like deeper meaning to things in life or create new things? Because like I just said, with Shannon's dream, you have to have your subconscious and conscious together to say, oh, I'm inspired to do this new thing, whether it's like an actual thing you create or just like I want to create a new job for myself or, you know, a new way of thinking. It can even be patterns of the mind that you change. So, you're just feeling like in these times that you're not allowing yourself the ability to be your full self. Mm. So essentially cheating on yourself and your ability to bring new and good things in your life. So that hair color, it is insignificant, but it just means part. It's a different part of your conscious mind that you don't feel connected to.
0: But it's all still you.
1: It is, yes.
0: All right. If you guys are just joining us, Dawn is interpreting dreams. She does that every Wednesday, and you can have her interpret your dream. People love that experience. She'll tell you how you can get your dream submitted in just a few moments. But what that means, we've got more dreams to get to. And Nikki is up next. Nikki says, every once in a while, I have this recurring dream where I'm at my aunt's place to visit. But I'm usually alone or end up alone, and it's a dark, it is dark inside, and it always ends with spiders falling on me. Sometimes they're falling from the ceiling in the living room, and sometimes I'm on the bottom bunk of my cousin's bunk bed. They never had a bunk bed. And they fall from the top bunk. This has been a recurring dream for years, and I'm hoping that if I know why I'm having it, maybe it won't happen anymore. Thank you.
1: Nikki, that is terrifying.
0: That's a
1: I'm so sorry that you have that dream. That's not fun. So once again, we have a place that isn't your. So in the past, in this dream that we just did, it was, or the one before, there was an apartment building. So anytime you dream about a home that isn't yours, it's just a frame of mind that you're in that's different from your normal, comfortable frame of mind. Okay, so you're going back to a place mentally that was your aunt's house. Now, it's a time in your life where you feel like you have a lack of awareness. Anytime you're in the dark, that is what the dream is representing. There's a lack of an awareness how you got to this stressful place, and spiders falling on you is pretty stressful. So I would say, you know, animals in a dream are habits, and that can be just a habitual way of thinking. Mm-hmm. So animals, insects, you know, so I think that you have this dream whenever you have a lot of anxious thoughts that just sort of like you're going about your day, everything's fine. And then just out of nowhere, it's like, oh, my gosh, you know. And so it's startling you and it's making you feel a lot of fear. And you're sort of locked in that fear. Mm. And then that perpetuates to where even whenever you're sleeping and trying to assimilate knowledge, of things that happen, you're just kind of so scared of something that could happen as far as what your mind is doing. It's a mental habit that you're afraid of. So I would say if you do have time to like find a way to practice some mindfulness, some meditation, some ways to even like write out what those anxieties are, because basically those are the spiders, you know. And if you speak them, or if you, you know, I'm not telling you to, you know, see a therapist or anything like that. But sometimes if you just acknowledge that they're there, you know, it's a great thing to do because then it clears it out of your mind. So that's probably why it reoccurs. And hopefully that resonates with you. Let me know,
0: spiders.
1: Jane, if, you know, it's just like your anxiety, essentially, of like, oh, my gosh, I don't know what's happening next. And I feel uncomfortable.
0: Is that Nikki?
1: Yes, yeah. Nikki. Oh, see, I did it.
0: Well, we got there in the end. That's the most important thing. Okay. Do you want to do one more or should we keep it moving? Yeah, we've got time for one more for sure. All right. If you're just joining us, Dawn's doing dreams. And next up on the list, we have Andrea. Andrea says, hello, Dawn. I love you and Bradley and listen every day. I'd love your thoughts. Thank you, Andrea. I would love your thoughts on a recurring dream I've had for years in a nutshell. Driving with my husband and son and arrive home. But our home is actually the childhood home I grew up in. The garage doors open and a strange car is in the driveway. It's clear to me that our home is being robbed again, that this has happened before, and I know that dangerous people are inside. I immediately back out of the driveway so they don't see my arrival with the intent to contact the police and catch them in the home so they're unable to return at a future date and we can finally feel safe. I try to call 911, but my fingers keep making errors with the numbers, and then I wake up.
1: Whoa. Okay, Andrea.
0: Terrifying.
1: All right, so it's a reoccurring dream you've had for years. So let me just tell you the good part first. You're driving and you're in the driver's seat and you have your entire self with you because your husband is there. So your subconscious mind is along for this. You're not worrying with it. You're moving forward. And you also have your kid in the car. And that is your ability to create new things and new ideas. Okay. And you're in your childhood home, which is most of the time for people, the most comfortable remembrance of a state of mind that you're in. So you're there in your peaceful mind. The whole part of your mind is together. And then I really want you to think about, because the threat is that things are going to be stolen from your home. Your home is your mind. Okay. So anything of value that you have, like if you lose your wallet in a dream or if you lose an expensive item or someone's stealing from you, it is really how you value yourself. So this is about self-worth. It's about, making sure that you're taking care of you. There are so many times that people are running around and taking care of other people, especially moms and dads, that you don't take time to value yourself. Like, go through a list and say, what is good about me? How do you find peace? What are your good qualities? Remind yourself of that. Because whenever you're not doing that, you have this dream of these outside forces stealing from you. So there are things that are draining you of your value. And then you're calling on you call 911 and you can't really make the call. So you're actually stressed and calling on your inner authority. That's what 911 would be to stop this way of thinking. But it's just been a struggle for you. You keep going back to like not valuing yourself.
0: Mm-hmm. Okay. Well, again, it shows how deep and not deep at the very same time your brain can go, which is where my brain has gone, which means it's time for you, Dawn, to tell us how people can submit their dreams so that you can interpret them next week or the week after
1: or the week after. Very
0: likely a month from now.
1: Yes. All right. So you can go to our website or get on our app. Go to our show page, Bradley and Dawn. There will be a place to email us. Find my name, D. McLean, and then put dream in the title and then make it about a paragraph long. These were all great. And then you will hear it eventually. You won't hear back from me. But you'll hear it on the show.
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3: 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Like, what is happening?
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0: Good afternoon. Welcome to the adventures of Bradley and Dawn. I'm the Bradley, that's the Dawn, and Stormer along for the ride. And we have a special guest to kick the show off this morning with us. One that you know and you love, and we love her more than most, frankly. Stephanie Hansen is with us. And you all know that Northern Minnesota is dealing with, and frankly, we're all seeing the effects of, if not breathing the effects of, the most serious wildfire outbreaks in years, Dawn. Those fires have been sparked by lightning. They burned tens of thousands of acres. It's forced evacuations near Ely, the Gunflint Trail, close to the boundary waters. And much of the state this morning is filled with the smoke, and you can smell it.
1: Oh, yeah.
0: But it's hard to sort of personalize it, right? Because you see the smoke. But what's it like, actually, for the people that are dealing with the fires, not the smoke? And we thought, let's just turn to our friend Stephanie, who has some experience, who's a part of that community up north, and find out how she and her community have been dealing with these fires. So, Stephanie, thanks for being with us.
14: Thanks for having me. It's been kind of a wild 3-4 days.
1: Mm-hmm. Well, we saw your videos of, you know, you're living up in Ely on an island, and the neighboring island was actually, shockingly, on fire.
14: On fire, yeah. So the True North Cabin cookbooks are about this place, which is an island on Burnside Lake in northern Minnesota near the town of Ely. We also about 10 years ago, bought a one-bedroom place across the lake, also on Burnside, that is in an area called the Passy Road. And on Monday, I had been gardening. I was in my one-bedroom house across the lake, and I looked out onto the lake, and I saw the island in front of our cabin on fire.
0: Wow.
14: I called my husband. We got into our car. We drove down to our boat. We got into our boat, went speeding across the lake, and took some video as we were speeding across the lake to get to our island. And when we got on our island, there was my 94-year-old mother-in-law, my niece and my nephew, and their three-month-old baby.
1: Oh, my gosh.
14: And they couldn't really see it because it was our little island is 4 acres, and the fire area was in an area that they couldn't see.
1: Oh, okay.
14: So all of a sudden, this fire on this island's getting bigger and bigger, and you're sort of worried about the wind changing direction because it's so dry up there. So our immediate fear was like, okay, is our island going to start on fire? We're turning off gas. We're plugging in hoses. We're trying to get my mother-in-law, who's been there for 4 weeks, getting her stuff packed, getting this baby. It was just kind of crazy. And after about an hour of running around and the fire just kind of building, there were some float planes that came and dropped some water. But at the same time all this is happening, you're looking to the north and to the east of you on the lake, and there's big fire clouds billowing and building. And it's like, okay, something is not right here. What had happened is the campfire that was a smaller fire called literally the campfire, kind of poorly named, but it had started on July 7th from some lightning. And it started growing and growing in this same concurrence of time. So now we're like, okay, this island next to us is on fire. There are people hopefully dealing with this fire. And if the wind doesn't change direction, we should be okay. But also, there's other fires around the town, and now trying to prioritize like what fires they're going to pay attention to, what planes, what resources are here. It became quickly apparent that we needed to get off the island. So we did. We got all of our stuff. We got in our boat. We went to our cars. And then we became clear that this fire was building behind our house. On our land in the BWCA. So we went then, spent another, like, you know, you think you know what you're going to do in these instances, but you don't. So we spent another 30 minutes kind of try to figure out, like, are we safe? Are we not safe? Right. Are we in an evacuation zone? How many roads out of here are there? And we basically just decided that night that we needed to take the three-month-old and the 94-year-old and ourselves and get out of there. So we did.
1: Oh, good for you.
0: And so you, and if you guys are just joining us, that's Stephanie Hansen. We've been chatting with her about her experience with the wildfires up north. And it's you know, I hear you say you don't know what you're going to do in that moment, or you think you know what you're going to do until the moment hits. What have you learned since you've left that you've had to think about and do that maybe didn't even occur to you?
1: Yeah, you didn't expect.
14: Yeah, they talk about the P's, your passport, your pets, your papers.
1: Oh.
14: Thinking about where all those things are in an emergent situation. And they do a good job there. They've got all of us in a ready, set, go status. So right now, our cabin and our area is in a ready status, which means you should have a bag ready. You should have your stuff together. Set means, okay, you're at the second level. The third level is go. You got to leave right then. So if you have any pictures, if you have any things, you have all your stuff packed in your car and ready to go. And so you start to think about, like, what do we really need? At the end of the day, when we left the island, I grabbed our journals and notebooks that we keep every year. I grabbed a handful of photos and a couple of things that were on the wall, and we left. There's still food in the refrigerator. You know, it's just going to be that way until we get back to it, or if we get back to it. And because we were so freaked out about the fire on the island, our land place, we didn't really do any of that. We just sort of left.
1: Right. So, and that's where your big garden is. Is that right? The one bedroom?
14: Yeah. Yes. The garden is there. Our van is there. Mm-hmm. They've closed the road into our property. We think we could still get past it to get into our property because it's not technically in an evacuation zone. It's right on the edge. So as the days go here, we'll try to assess what we can do, if anything. The other thing now that you're dealing with is our beloved town, the impacts of the smoke from the fires, both for our entire state, for our community, our friends to the north in Canada. These fires in the boundary waters are really significant and really large. And what happens is the fire only, it burns on top of the ground, but it also burns 2 to 3 feet underneath the ground.
1: Wow. I was going to ask you about that. Yeah, you were talking about that in your video, and I didn't really understand what you meant by that.
14: Fire in forests grows underneath in moss, in roots, and it will live under there. So the first night when the island fire was technically extinguished, our neighbor sent us pictures of the fire area, and it looks like hot lava underneath the ground because it glowed all night long.
1: Oh,
14: and it'll
1: gosh.
14: Be like that for a week. So what they do is they get the immediate fire out, but then they have to soak the area.
1: Wow.
14: They have to keep digging to make sure that they've got all of that active fire activity under control. So it's significant. And in these super forested boundary waters areas, they may, in some instances, have to let them burn until the fuel runs out.
1: Right.
14: So we could be talking about fires into winter.
0: Yeah,
1: oh
0: I think
1: gosh.
0: That was a headline we saw yesterday, Stephanie, was that, you know, and you don't want to just make people feel defeated, but to understand that this is something that could be with us for a very long time this season. Have you been in, I'm assuming, regular contact with other friends and people you know that are up there right now who maybe haven't left and maybe they live there full time? I'm assuming there are plenty of resources up there in terms of keeping people safe, but that's got to be a very harrowing experience right now.
14: Yeah, it's very interesting. There's about 5,000 people in the town, many of whom work, live, and are involved in day-to-day activities in the town. The bookstore is still open. The coffee shop is still open. All these resort owners that really rely on this tourism, they have people coming. They have people going. Burnside Lodge, which is on our lake, is still very open, and people are canceling reservations. People are concerned about air quality, and yet the town is still open. There's firefighters that are fighting these fires in 100-degree heat. The Domino's Pizza there is basically running out of food every day, and someone's driving to 45 miles to Virginia to restock. Now, it is going to... I think the resources now will be focused on the town and making sure that they protect the town. I do think that there will probably be areas of the boundary waters that they will let burn.
1: Mm-hmm.
14: And there are some natural, the Echo Trail kind of creates a natural border around the town, Burnside Lake, Shagawa Lake, right in the town there. But it's just a day-to-day situation. Coincidentally, and this is a local radio plug, there is a radio station up there that has been off the air for 3 years that was just brought back, WELY, by Civic Media, which is a local media company that's in the Midwest. And they actually brought their radio station back on the air the day before the fire started, and they've been broadcasting live and giving updates every 30 minutes. You can get an app through Civic Media and listen to 103.9 if you want to, if you have property in an area or you want to hear. But it reminds me of how important Hubbard Broadcasting has been, how important your local radio stations are when there's really emergent situations.
1: Right, right. Because they are actually there in real time doing that work. So
14: correct. And they are giving you the updates. They are telling you what's happening. They're collecting water. There are mutual aid resources beginning. You know, they're telling you what library you can go to if you need a place with air conditioning to just breathe clean air.
1: Right. Wow, Stephanie. Well, thank you so much for talking to us and cluing us in on what's happening up in the Ely area. And we got to go, but we wanted to make sure and check in with you and make sure you're safe. And it sounds like you have some good plans in place. So
14: I appreciate you guys. Thank you for having me.
1: Yes.
0: We love you, Stephanie, and all our best to your family, your community, and everybody who's affected, of course. If anything changes or there's anything that we can do, you know how my talkers are. If we have to ask people to help, they will jump in at a moment's notice. So just stay connected.
14: At this point, thoughts and prayers, but we'll keep you updated.
0: All right.
1: Thanks, Steph.
0: Thank you, Stephanie. That's Stephanie Hansen, of course, from The Weekly Dish and so many other things. Her very own television show on Fox that you can watch. I think it's weekly.
1: I think so. Yeah. You've been on it, right?
0: Yeah, absolutely. Yeah. Taste Buds with Stephanie Hansen. Buds,
12: if life is a game to be won, then every child deserves to play on a level field.
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1: Happy Friday. Welcome back to The Adventures of Bradley and Dawn. It's one of our favorite days. It's Friday, and we get Paul McGuire Grimes in the studio with us talking about TV and movies. He's here with us, and you're going to tell us all about The Odyssey.
4: Yes. Okay. It's going to be hot, y'all, this weekend. Go to your local theater, preferably Imagine Theaters, and go see The Odyssey on the biggest screen possible, the best format you can find. This is what going to the movies is all about. Mm. This is when you have a filmmaker like Christopher Nolan, like, adapting The Odyssey. I am not good with Greek mythology. It's not a strong suit of mine. And yet I went into this and came out understanding the story.
1: Oh,
4: he makes
1: really?
4: It accessible. He makes you care about it. It's 2 hours and 50 minutes, and I think it flies by.
1: You said 50, right?
4: Close to 3 hours. No, it's close to 3 hours, but there's multiple, like, there's different narratives, different time frames as it kind of goes back and forth and telling Odysseus' story. And he was kind of the king and ruler of Ithaca. He's played by Matt Damon. He goes off to war is the fall of Troy. And the movie is really tracing back to how that happened. Him now trying to find his way back home to be with his wife, Penelope, who's played by Anne Hathaway, and his son Telemachus, played by the great Tom Holland. And Penelope is not even sure if he's still alive because it's been 8 years. And Telemachus is like, no, my father's still alive. I'm going to go find him. Mm-hmm. So you have Telemachus trying to go find his father, and now his father trying to get his way back home. And all these suitors that are lining up to be with Penelope that they can be the king of Ithaca, including Robert Pattinson, who plays Antinous and is just conniving and maniacal and greasy and so good.
0: So everything I've heard about this film is exactly as you've said, which is that it is theatrical. It is meant to be seen on the big screen, and Christopher Nolan is huge with practical effects.
4: Yes.
0: And I've been reading a little bit about the level of practical effects that he brought to bear, and it sounds like it really paid off when you're sitting in that seat. You feel like you're immersed in this world.
4: 100%. And that's what you remember about going to the movies. He shot this entire movie on IMAX cameras.
1: Uh-huh.
4: Now, people are thinking, why does that matter? Like, why do we care about this? IMAX frames are much larger than a typical digital camera. He's shooting this on IMAX 70 millimeter frames on actual film stock. It provides three times the clarity, the resolution of a digital frame, and you're capturing live images. Mm. It's not an image that is now distorted into pixels that you're seeing that I think sometimes can look kind of flat, especially if you're filming against a green screen, CGI. There's a flatness to a lot of that, where when you're using film stock, when you're on location in Greece, Morocco, everywhere else that they filmed, you feel like you are there. And he's filming in the middle of the waters on all these boat scenes. They're in a cave.
0: And these were real boat scenes. Like,
1: that's the one thing I'm scared about is water trauma.
0: Well, yeah. I mean,
4: right,
0: you're going to have some
4: eyes.
0: Water
4: Maybe
0: trauma.
4: That's a potty break.
1: Yeah.
0: But to listen to how they shot these, film these scenes, and he, like, it was brutal for the actors. It was brutal for the crew. But he, in one particular case, was, like, on the boat. So he was like, you know, I had the experience of what this was. So it wasn't just like, I'm going to make all these actors do these terrible
4: and
0: things.
4: While he's off, like, on the island. Yeah. Like, behind a tent.
0: But I think that's that kind of stuff that just makes me want to see a film like this, because, you know, he respects the medium in a way that you're not just going to be like, there's, you know, big things exploding. And
4: it makes a
0: CGI.
4: Difference when you feel like you're there. And they were in this cave with the Cyclops creature, who's played by Bill Irwin, who is a great stage actor. He does a lot of clown work, but he brings physicality to Cyclops that you're like, oh, you're... It feels human, and it was an actual puppet that they used on top of it. It's not even just CGI, and Zendaya plays the goddess Athena.
1: Mm-hmm.
4: Charlize Theron plays a nymph. There are sirens in it, but they're all played in a very grounded, realistic manner, when other directors could have just done CGI or motion capture, and like, it would have looked fake. But when everything feels tangible, you feel there. Like, you're in the story as a participant, not just as an observer, which I think is great. You don't get epics like this. I mean, Dune would be a good example, Lord of the Rings. And
1: that's
4: how
1: what
4: often
1: I was gonna
4: do
1: say.
4: We get those?
1: Yeah,
4: very
1: like, does
4: rare.
1: It feel, because I remember feeling that way, this way, immersed in it, and how beautiful Peter Jackson you know, shot those movies.
4: Yes.
1: It feels like that grand.
4: It really does.
1: Wow.
4: It really does. And that's so special. And when you can, if you can see it in IMAX and Imagine's Lakeville IMAX,
1: mm-hmm.
4: it's that aspect ratio. If you can see it at Willow Creek on 70 millimeter film, you're then also getting it then reshown
1: yes.
4: on film. I posted a video on my Instagram today or TikTok at Paul's Movie Trip of me in the projector booth at Willow Creek today to show you like what it looks on film and how they put it together, splice it together, put it on a platter and how it runs through the projector and come down again.
0: So what do you recommend? Like if I want to go all in, give me like the best, but not the best, but what would you recommend I see first or what version?
4: I would say maybe IMAX first to get the full frame aspect mm-hmm. ratio. Then after that, maybe 70 millimeter. If you mm-hmm. want to go see it twice, then compare and contrast. What does it look like to see it digitally projected in the full aspect ratio?
1: Mm-hmm.
4: And then go to 70 millimeter, which is actually pretty wide and still a fairly full image too. But then you can see what it looks like to be projected on film and have the light kind of peer through the film stock.
1: Right.
4: Because you, again, that immersive quality. It's you're reaching through the image.
1: Okay.
4: And Ludwig Göransson's score, like, let's talk about film music.
1: Oh, you love a good score.
4: I love a good score. And Ludwig won the Oscar for Oppenheimer, won the Oscar for Sinners, won the Oscar for Black Panther. He very well could get his fourth Oscar for this because it's such an integral part of the movie.
1: He's fairly young, isn't he?
4: Yes. He's like in his 30s
1: yes.
4: and he's popping out all these like, and these aren't just like little motifs here and there. It is a grand scale score
1: yes.
4: to go into this movie. And the acting is all, everyone is in service of what this story
0: so
4: is.
0: So we can put to rest all of the hullabaloo online about the casting choices.
4: Oh God, those are just idiots talking online because they're whiny who love to create controversy over nothing.
0: Yeah. We should just say for the audience, if you didn't know, you know, there was a lot of controversy on the casting of different characters within The Odyssey. Interestingly, the frustration seemed to be with the non-white actors
4: right.
0: being cast in
4: yeah.
0: roles that they thought should have been cast by white performers,
4: right.
0: despite the fact that the people they were representing never existed.
1: Thank you.
4: I mean, this is the conundrum that we're in.
0: Yeah.
4: We're talking about Greek mythology and
1: yes.
4: you can play around with that. And maybe there are people that think that this really happened. And there are scores of people that, I mean, in some interviews, Matt Damon was talking about, like, they're in the cave that they think Odysseus was in.
0: Well, sure, there's a historical connection
4: yes, but
0: to the time and place, just like all fairy tales
4: right.
0: and stories yeah. that people used to
4: but
0: tell.
4: But we're talking about, like, 800 or so BCE, before
1: mm-hmm.
4: Christ.
0: Yeah.
4: Like, this is an ancient story.
1: Yes.
4: And Christopher Nolan makes it, like, we can all understand it. It's not done, like, in an iambic pentameter that might lose the audience. Like,
1: mm-hmm.
4: it's a very grounded, realistic translation that he does. But, yeah, Lupita Nyong'o is fantastic as Helen of Troy. She's got some great scenes that really nail. And Zendaya,
1: cool.
4: I just obsess over, is so good as Athena, too.
1: Wow. I mean, imagine going through, you know, Homer's The Odyssey and turning that into a script. I mean,
4: right.
1: I just can't even imagine writing it.
4: Mm-hmm. And doing it in a non-linear order.
1: Yeah.
4: Because there's lots of flashbacks of, like, of Odysseus's uh-huh. journey and how the Trojan horse comes into play, which is a pretty cool sequence. But, yeah. And then to make it make sense is like, okay, you got me.
1: Yeah.
4: You got me, Nolan.
0: It sounds fascinating. I can't wait to see it. I mean, by all accounts, it's going to do quite well at the box office.
4: I expecting it to do buka bucks because people are really going to the theater to see these large premium format options, whether it's IMAX, 70 millimeter, a super EMX screen, and those cost a little bit more, but that's what people are seeing it on.
1: It's worth it.
4: Yeah, five out of five ticket subs.
0: Thank you so much. You're going to be on Twin Cities Live.
4: Yes, we'll talk about that. We'll talk about the Emmys on Twin Cities Live as well.
0: Fabulous. Ooh. Check Paul out at paulstriptothemovies.com. We thank you for being here. It goes too fast. We'll see you again
4: see
0: in a
4: you
0: couple
4: soon.
0: Weeks.
4: Yes.
0: Bye.
1: Bye.
4: Bye.
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32: Hey, Dawn. We sure had some fun adventures on the show earlier.
1: Did we? It was so long ago. What did we do again?
32: Here, I'll replay some of it for you. Right here during the Bradley and Dawn replay on My Talk 107.1.
1: Thanks for doing that.
33: I'm Bradley Trainer.
1: And I'm Dawn McClain. And this is Blinded by the Item.
33: Blind items are celebrity gossip with the names left out.
1: Together, we'll play detective to figure out what the item is telling us about our favorite celebrity. Welcome to Blinded by the Item, juicy bits of gossip with the names left out. I am Dawn McClain. That is Bradley Trainer over there.
0: And this is 60 Minutes.
1: Yes, it is. It's a little less than 60 Minutes, but Mike Ganger is raising the bar here. He's going to give us celebrity blind items, and we have to guess who he's talking about. That's the name of the game.
34: And we're excited to play, or at least I am. Are the two of you excited?
1: Yes.
0: What if we were like, no.
34: Well,
0: we really don't.
34: We'd make it work. Let's dig into some of these juicy bits of gossip with the names left out. Like, subscribe. What were you going to say, Bradley?
0: Really quickly, I was just going to say, if you want 60 minutes of mm-hmm. this experience, I encourage you to like and subscribe. Because if we, you know, get to a certain number, I imagine we could, you know, make some things happen.
1: That's right.
0: That's going to have to be a big number.
34: Or you can just watch two episodes in a row.
1: True.
0: Okay.
1: He's trying to get more subscribers, Mike.
0: Like, I don't want to have to pull more blinds. Come on.
1: That's
34: no,
1: true. Yeah.
34: That you guys don't have like a more expensive bottle of wine? You can just buy a whole bunch of Mums. You guys remember that line? Okay, sorry.
0: No, what movie is that?
34: Meet the Parents, which, by the way, Ariana Grande is going to be in the fifth one, which...
1: The fifth.
34: I think it's the fifth one. We're told is actually supposed to be good, unlike the previous three.
1: Okay.
0: Do you think Mr. Alvarez will be in there with her? Sparky?
34: Ooh.
0: What's his name?
1: Ricky.
0: Ricky, sorry.
1: Sparky. Sparky the dog.
34: All right, let's jump into some of these juicy bits of gossip with the names left out. Let's start with our first one here. We told you that this foreign-born A-minus list musician had milked everything she could out of the drama with her higher on the list ex and was not going to be able to move any tickets for her shows. Clearly, that's the case, as she just announced she's canceling a whole bunch of arenas.
0: Whoa.
34: We told you this foreign-born A-minus list musician had milked everything she could out of the drama around her and her higher on the list ex and was not going to be able to move tickets. Well, she's now canceling and pulling the plug on a bunch of arenas.
1: Is she foreign-born?
34: Yep. Yeah.
1: Okay.
0: You think you know who it is?
34: Mm-hmm.
1: Is it FKA Twigs?
34: It's not.
1: Okay. I don't want to blame her. She's a
0: blind item.
34: She had some recent comments
0: Classic.
34: Because, you know, Shia LaBeouf has been in the comments again and been in the news again on his alleged stalker. You guys seen that story?
1: No.
34: He basically turned around. He claimed that this woman who had been following him was his stalker. She claims that they were married because, you know.
1: What?
34: That makes sense.
0: This isn't the Italian, the lady in Rome?
34: No. This is a completely different person. Now, I think, come to find out, he was actually the less off person on this, like the less insane person in this one.
1: Oh,
34: because I think she was actually right.
0: Well,
34: or he was actually right that
1: he was right. Okay.
34: She was stalking
1: well,
34: him.
1: Yeah.
0: So. I would say buy a lotto ticket. I mean, what are the chances someone more concerning?
1: Well, maybe. Yeah.
0: Okay. So it's, but it is a very high profile. X.
34: Just higher than an A minus list musician.
1: Okay. Oh.
0: Is he an actor?
34: Yep.
0: Okay. So higher than an A minus list actor.
34: So a foreign born A minus list musician had milked all the drama she could, or milked everything out that she could from the drama with her and her higher on the list acting ex.
1: Okay.
34: And was not going to be able to move tickets at the pace she thought she would. And now she's actually canceled on a whole bunch of arenas.
0: We've talked about her with Blue Dot Fever or something.
34: Mm-hmm.
0: Oh. No.
1: Mm. Well. What did you do that for?
0: Well, because I went on an Adele journey, but it's not her.
34: No.
1: Rosalia? Okay.
0: Is she...
1: But she's so popular. I mean, please don't get offended if I just, you know, name these names.
0: But if you do, leave a nasty note in the comments.
1: It's just like we're just trying to work it out.
0: Mm-hmm. Just don't be unkind. Okay.
34: Foreign-born is he foreign-born musician? No, he is not. Foreign-born A-minus list musician and drama with a higher on the list American actor.
0: American actor. Were they just fighting over children?
34: Not necessarily over children, because I think all the children are hers.
1: Oh.
0: You were going to say something.
34: No, it wasn't.
0: Oh.
34: All the children are hers, I'm pretty sure. I don't think
0: I thought you just stopped
34: together.
0: Yourself from revealing
34: too much.
0: No, I
34: am pretty sure he, I'm pretty sure they're all from a previous relationship.
0: Okay. Don, I feel like we're just a little rusty this morning.
1: Yeah,
34: this was definitely one of the highest profile stories we talked about for the better part of this year.
1: Oh. Jeez. Okay.
0: One of the most high profile stories we've talked about this year.
34: A-list actor, TV and movie actor, who has a foreign born A-minus list ex-wife.
1: Rita Ora?
0: A foreign born musician.
1: Okay.
0: Oh.
1: Not Grimes.
34: I hear you in the comments. Use all capital letters. Maybe that'll help them. You got this.
0: Future us would like to hear you.
1: Mm-hmm.
34: Lots of exclamation points.
0: So
34: she had an album.
0: She had an album?
34: Talking about some of the things.
0: Oh, yeah. David Harbour and Lily Allen.
34: According to the Blind Items, we told you that she had milked everything she could out of the drama between her and David Harbour and was not going to be able to move tickets for her upcoming tour. Well, here's the proof. She just canceled on a whole bunch of arenas. I will say she didn't outright cancel. She moved from a bunch of arenas to smaller venues like... Some ample theaters and some theaters and things like that.
1: Well, that's, you know,
0: not
1: smart
0: surprising
1: to do.
0: At all.
1: You have to be like Taylor Swift level, I think, to sell out an arena like Beyonce, you know, anymore.
0: Was this a U.S. tour?
34: Yes.
0: Okay.
34: This is her U.S. tour. Yeah, arenas are one thing. Stadiums are another. But when you basically, and I think the only reason why she's catching any flack for this is because, again, she announced this tour and started selling tickets at all these arenas.
0: Well, and she
34: and
0: had
34: the Blue Dot Fever kind of got to her.
0: She got the mojo in the beginning because they had all the David Harbour stuff. But, you know, that's only going to get you so far.
34: That didn't affect anything locally. She was actually scheduled to come to the Armory here.
0: Which is a small venue.
34: Which is a more smaller
0: I mean, I love the venue.
34: Theater venue. It's fantastic. But, yeah.
0: But that seems apt. Right? Like, so they clearly, whoever her promoters were biting off more than they could chew or hoping.
34: For sure.
0: Well, good luck to her. I still don't know. Would I know Lily Allen, her music?
1: Yes. I don't know. She's amazing.
0: Where would I have heard her music?
1: Oh, well, you'd have to be into like British pop music.
0: So it's not like there's like, oh, there's a Lily Allen song in Stranger Things.
1: Oh, well, let's see.
34: No, she hasn't had like a big pop hit or anything, at least not for a long time, because she's been around for a while, actually.
1: Yeah, for sure.
34: So I think she might have had some earlier on in her career, but recently I'll add her to my
0: Dis-Explore list.
1: And you're a Game of Thrones fan, right, Mike?
34: I am, yeah.
1: You know her brother?
34: Her brother?
1: Her brother is Theon Greyjoy.
34: Oh, okay.
0: Elfie Allen?
34: Yeah. Mm-hmm. That makes sense.
1: Yeah.
34: Yeah. I'm looking at U.S. hits. She has not had a single one in the top 50. 5 O'Clock with T-Pain and Wiz Khalifa. She did have that one as a featured artist. That was number 10.
0: I think I kind of like her because she captioned a photo of her in Europe, clearly on her tour, and it says Bilbao Bagginsing off around Europe. So she gets like the...
1: Bilbo
0: dad
1: Baggins,
0: joke, but also Lord of the Rings vibe going on.
1: Yeah. I think you'd like her music.
0: Spain. Okay. I'm going to check her out.
34: All right.
2: Where talk is fun.
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2: 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Everything entertainment.
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7: You guys want to do something fun on a Friday?
6: Yes.
7: You kind of bring this up from time to time, and I'm like, okay, let's try it. And we've done this before in the past. Didn't go great. We're trying it again. Let's do some rapid fire Friday blinds.
6: Oh, gosh. Okay.
7: Rapid rise east. Should be pretty straightforward. Okay. Should bring up a little bit of conversation, but we can have the conversation after we rapid fire through the blinds. Are you ready?
8: Yeah.
7: Stay on the surface. Don't dig too deep on
6: this. Okay.
7: Here we go with our first one. No, the permanent A-list singer is not expecting a baby. She purchased another one. And no, not in a creepy way. I mean, like, from a store. Literally, it's another doll.
8: Oh.
6: That's Britney.
8: I thought it was, that she got one of them new dolls.
7: She got a new doll. Let's do another one here. I guess this A-minus list actress thinks it's over, and she is trying to make a comeback. She's learning quickly that no brands want to touch her, and the only movie she's ever going to get made will be 100% financed by herself. A-minus list actress?
6: Sydney Sweeney?
7: Nope.
6: Angelina?
7: Nope. She thinks the controversy's over.
6: The controversy.
8: Oh, she's ready Blake Lively.
7: And she's ready to make a comeback. Yeah, on the surface there. Everyone grieves in their
8: own... Tell me how you really feel.
7: Everyone grieves in their own way, but I guess for the A-list reality family, parting up and sharing photos is definitely a choice.
8: That's the Kardashians, because Kim shared a photo of her and her sister like at the beach, like, hey, right as her mom's mom passed.
6: Oh, yeah.
8: She said it was scheduled.
6: A scheduled post. Okay.
7: And finally, this relatively recently married foreign-born A-minus list actress is being trashed online once again for being rude to people, just like in the past.
6: Foreign-born A-minus list actress, rude to people, just like in the past.
7: TV and movie actress.
6: TV and foreign-born movie actress.
7: Most success on television on a streaming show.
8: Oh, and she's rude.
7: According to the blind items.
8: According to the blind items, she's rude, Dawn. I'm just repeating what
6: he
8: says.
6: I know, I know. Well, it helps. We were doing so well.
8: Stop.
7: This fairly recently married foreign-born A-list actress, I'd even argue A-list actress, is being trashed online all, like in the past, for being rude to people.
8: Recently married?
7: Relatively recently married.
8: Olivia Wilde?
7: Nope.
6: Millie Bobby Brown Bon Jovi.
7: You got it.
6: I'm sorry, Millie Bonnie Bobby Brown Bon Jovi.
7: Millie Bobby Bonnie Bon Jovi! Millie Bonnie Bobby Brown Bon Jovi is correct. You got through those. Nicely done. Britney Spears is not expecting another baby. She just bought one from the store. Like,
8: when you
7: as
8: said
7: an adult.
8: She just bought one, I was like, Taylor Swift bought a baby?
6: I know! Immediately, and then I was like, okay, wait a minute here. I saw her Instagram post.
7: Shocking to maybe nobody, Blake Lively's trying to get back into the world, but guess what? No brands want to touch her, and she's never going to be in another movie that she isn't self-financing.
8: Do you think that's true?
7: I'm reading the blinds. I don't
8: know. No, I know, but I'm asking your actual thoughtful opinions.
6: Yeah. I think she'll be in projects that Ryan will do, you know.
8: You don't think that Hollywood... Wow, that is some sexism. Look, I'm not saying that Blake Lively deserves to work in Hollywood or doesn't. I'm just saying, think about all the men who've done actual terrible things, physically, otherwise. Now, I'm not saying she didn't do something terrible.
6: You're talking about, like, sexual assault and things like
8: that. Yeah, I'm just saying, I feel like I've always said, and I guess I just have to play that tape all the way through, that Hollywood's memory is short. So I wouldn't like it, per se, but I would think that if past is prologue, people might start to look the other way if Ryan or, you know, somebody

0: in that orbit puts forward a project that she's...
1: She should do something with Amber Heard, you know?
2: That'd get
0: what
2: eyeballs.
0: Do you want to see? How about, well, okay, here's,
1: where they
0: here
1: play
0: it
1: sisters.
0: Is. The next season
1: wear the same
0: of?
1: Pants. No, no.
0: They wear the same pants?
1: Sisters of the Traveling Pants. Oh.
0: I was like, what, they're like conjoined twins?
1: Yeah, that's better. That is
0: Amber
1: better.
0: Heard. Okay, before we go completely off the rails, I was thinking, how about Armed Special Forces? What's that show?
1: Special Forces.
2: Special Forces.
0: Yeah.
2: Wait, I'd rather get them on Traitors first.
0: Okay.
2: Not that they'd ever do that either, but...
1: No.
2: I'll just... The one thing with her, though, I mean, look, just prior to this, she hasn't worked... And again, she's, you know, they got the kids. She's kind of took a step back from acting. So yeah. Most of the projects she was doing was already self-financed projects.
0: That's true.
2: And stuff that
0: That's
2: she
0: true.
2: Was the executive producer for.
0: Yeah. Mm-hmm.
2: Another Simple Favor, again, It Ends With Us. Deadpool and Wolverines is his. If is that... imaginary friend movie that's also Ryan Reynolds. And prior to that, she hadn't worked since 2018.
0: I guess I was being more cynical. It's less to do with Blake Lively and just my cynicism of Hollywood.
1: Yeah. Oh, yeah.
0: And their unwillingness to hold people accountable for their behavior.
2: Sure. Mm-hmm.
0: You know, which is unfortunate. And I feel like that'll extend to her, but maybe not.
2: Yeah.
0: But maybe. Mm-hmm. But who knows?
1: Yeah.
0: That was very erudite. Maybe, or maybe not.
2: And then obviously there's the normal Millie Bobby Bunny Brown Bon Jovi dragging of people online because, you know, she's been in the spotlight for a very long time and certain people like doing that. I don't know.
1: Yeah.
2: And then finally, everyone grieves in their own way. You nailed it with the Kim Kardashian thing. If you didn't see, we found out that we lost MJ, the mother of Kris Jenner, grandmother, of course, of the rest of the Kardashians. They were doing a lake party weekend and had a scheduled post that happened to drop at the exact same time it was announced that their grandma passed away. And it got people asking questions.
0: I will say there was a distance, was there not, in the death and the...
2: Maybe post by a
0: meaning,
2: couple hours.
0: Well, I thought it was maybe more than that in the sense that it was like, I get it. This is like of course we know that's a thing. Scheduled posts.
1: Yeah.
0: But don't you, when there's a major death, like, hey, don't you have somebody on staff who's like, oh, we got to make sure we update Kardashian headline. Yes. Let's make sure we update all our posts.
1: Yeah.
0: Right.
1: Or like, oh, what's scheduled to post?
2: Yeah.
1: Better not do that today. Or maybe for a week.
0: Yeah. You'd think that some, you know, low level
1: worry,
0: staffer.
1: We're not going to forget about you.
0: Because then it makes you, because here's my conspiracy thinking. This is why I was thinking about this. Because I was like, don't they have someone? Of course they have someone. However, notice that this was like a leading story in TMZ. Kim Kardashian pushes back on haters who call her out for blah, blah, blah, blah, blah, blah.
1: Yeah.
0: So it's like another, so like you get to make another story about you. So it.
1: Oh, sure.
0: It just keeps the publicity machine going.
1: That's true.
2: For sure.
1: Their longtime bodyguard also died like 2 days before grandma died.
2: Wow.
1: He was like Kim and Kris Jenner's bodyguard. And he died in a car accident.
2: Oh, no.
1: And so, yeah. But
0: that's
1: hey,
0: terrible.
1: Yeah, that must have been really sad for them. You know, being that close to somebody who's protecting you all the time, and
0: yeah, of course,
1: having them just gone, and grandma,
2: yeah,
1: for sure.
2: Just awful. So there you go. That is some big breaking news, and also your little rapid fire blinds. Nice job. It's a good way for us to get through some of those more high level blinds that we didn't touch on as the week rolled on.
0: Did you have any other thoughts though about Britney? You guys didn't really.
2: No, it's not a real baby.
1: I mean, I saw that post and she's like trolling us.
2: Yeah.
1: I feel like she's just like, she's like, you guys, I'm going to introduce you to somebody very soon. And it had a onesie and like a rattle and it said Phoenix across it. So I thought one of Paris Hilton's kids' name was Phoenix. And so I thought maybe she's just giving this as a gift to Paris's kid and the kid's going to show up on her Instagram or something. But, and then there's always the doll. That her security guard.
0: Yeah, but didn't
1: she
0: say
1: around.
0: It's supposed to be May of next year?
1: Something like, well, she said something about wanting to be pregnant. Again, like, I want another baby so bad. Like, in May, she just spouted that off.
0: Oh, she said that in May.
1: She
0: Got
1: said it.
0: It
1: in May, yeah.
0: But that was not connected.
1: And so
0: to
1: people
0: this
1: were
0: post.
1: Like, wait a minute, did she end up getting pregnant somehow? It's fine. Kinda.
0: Yeah.
1: That would be troubling, I think.
0: What, if she got pregnant?
1: Mm-hmm.
0: Well, just for a variety of reasons. I don't feel like that's something she... Well, she says she wants it. I don't know.
1: Who are we to say? But
0: yeah,
1: seems like she should just
0: But I think if we're
1: going to
0: judge with what we know, which is very little, mm-hmm. we would still be hesitant.
1: Yeah.
2: You guys ready to keep rolling on with some more blind
1: yes,
2: items?
1: Yes, please.
2: Like, subscribe, hit that notification bell, and you'll get notified when we go live every day with our premiere. And jump in the comments. Give us your thoughts. Do all that fun stuff. Hype us up.
0: Yeah. Oh, Dawn, will you remind people, because this comment comes up, I've seen it a couple times in the comments, about people having trouble hyping because they might be trying to do it on their TV or on their computer.
1: Okay, right. So you can only hype a video on your mobile device. You can only do it on your phone, apparently.
2: Got it.
1: So if you're watching us on your phone, that's where you do it. Or just go to YouTube on your phone and hype the video.
2: Nice.
1: It would make us so happy.
2: Keep rolling on with another blind item here. Speaking of everybody grieves in their own way, is it really a shock to anyone that this longtime A-list TV and movie actor grieves by doing nothing other than talking about himself? Speaking of everyone grieves in their own way, is it really a shock to anyone that this longtime A-list TV and movie actor grieves by just talking about himself?
1: Oof.
2: So we're talking about somebody grieving again.
1: And is this
2: somebody we lost?
1: Okay.
2: And then we're talking about an A-list TV and movie actor that decided to make it all about himself.
1: Oh, so were they co-stars? Okay.
0: Is it Sam?
1: Sam Neill? Okay.
2: So somebody was reacting to the passing of Sam Neill.
1: Oh, gosh.
0: Jeff Goldblum?
2: A longtime
1: good answer,
2: A-list TV and movie actor who apparently grieves by making it all about himself. And should we really, or are we really that surprised?
1: Okay. So were they in Jurassic Park together? Okay.
0: It's not Tom Cruise. Somebody higher on the list?
2: I mean, yeah.
1: Okay.
2: A-list TV and longtime A-list long TV time. And movie actor.
0: My good friend Sam Neill, who...
1: Kevin Costner? Okay.
0: They worked together in...
2: A movie.
0: A particular
2: movie.
1: Was it like... I'm trying to think of the Sam Neill movies that I can just... Was he in Field of Dreams? No. Okay.
0: Sam Neill. And his co-star who likes to talk about himself.
2: I will say they were not, I mean, the co-star, I mean, he was in the movie with him. They weren't definitely the stars of this movie.
0: It's not a superhero movie.
2: No.
0: Like in the 90s movie?
2: This movie was exactly 1990.
1: Oh,
0: whoa.
1: Okay.
2: One of them technically was, quote unquote, one of the two leads of the movie. Sam was not.
1: Oh.
2: So Alec 1990? Baldwin was the star of this movie alongside another actor.
0: Alec Baldwin.
2: Mm-hmm.
0: It's not that Scientology alien movie, is it?
2: Nope.
0: I think this was a little later. Alec Baldwin.
1: Jack Nicholson?
0: Why did I say Alec Baldwin? I was thinking of John Travolta.
2: Wait a minute. Did you just pull Alec Baldwin out of nowhere?
1: You just said it, Mike.
2: That's because I screwed up.
1: Oh, I was going to say, well, it can't. I was like, my next guess would be Alec Baldwin, but obviously it's not because he just said Alec Baldwin was the star and it's
0: my God, I was like, fair. Is my brain broke or is Mike's brain broke?
2: To be fair, we have done this show for 3.5 years. That is one of the first times I've ever pulled that one out.
1: That's
2: I'm
1: great.
2: Sorry. I was looking.
1: I love it.
2: At Sean Connery because he's the other one on Hunt for Red October.
1: Oh,
2: alongside Sam Neill and Alec Baldwin, and I completely just spit out Alec Baldwin.
1: Okay.
0: You're allowed to make mistakes, Mike.
2: Oh, my.
0: We
2: that
0: do.
2: Was fun. That was fun.
0: Daily.
2: So, again, according to the blind items, this one's really not much of a blind item. It's just reacting to exactly what happened. In this case, is it really shocked anyone that Alec Baldwin turned the tragic passing of Sam Neill into 2.5 minutes on social media all about Alec Baldwin?
1: Okay.
2: Did you see the video?
1: No.
2: He basically was like, tragic. We lost Sam Neill. Great, great man. Did Hunt for Red October with him. Here's 2.5 minutes of me talking about the experience of doing Hunt for Red October and the creator and all this other stuff and how great I am and how great the movie was and all this wonderful stuff, wonderful things, wonderful, wonderful, wonderful Alec Baldwin. I'm greatest. And I really feel terrible for Sam Neill and his family. Thank you.
1: Oh, no. So there was an anecdote about Sam Neill and filming. It was like he was in the movie with me. Da, da, da, da, da, da.
2: 7 seconds of sorry to hear Sam Neill pass.
1: Oh.
2: 2.5 minutes of Alec Baldwin and 3 seconds of sorry to hear Sam Neill pass.
0: Was Hilary in the background speaking with a Spanish accent?
2: Probably.
1: Holding a bunch of babies.
0: Doing yoga poses.
1: Now. Yeah.
0: Practicing her leftover Dancing with the Stars moves. Okay. Well, Alec, you really don't ever do yourself any favors, do you?
1: Whenever you're a narcissist like that, they're not even aware they're doing it.
0: No, of course not.
2: Yeah.
1: It's like everything revolves around them.
0: And if you just bring it up, it's just because you're the problem. It's not them. It's because you're jealous of them or you know, like you just don't get it. You're dumb.
1: Yeah.
2: Yeah. You're not aware, just like doing Blinded by the Item and just dropping his name. I'm sorry about that.
1: Mike, stop it.
2: That was hilarious. I can't
0: please
2: wait to watch that one back.
0: Call out Mike in the comments.
2: Please do. Rip me apart.
1: No.
0: If people were to call out every mistake that we've made on show, Dawn and I would probably have to leave.
1: Yeah, that's true.
0: Because it would just be one string of mistakes.
1: Yeah. Game.
0: But it's a game and it's live and it's happening and it's organic.
3: Yeah. Brittany and Kendall. I feel like there are going to be so many spoilers on like all these people and characters that are in the Odyssey.
2: Spoilers.
4: Yeah, there will be.
3: Like
2: spoilers for the Odyssey. Wait a minute, what? You're worried about spoilers? You haven't read
4: their
2: the story?
4: Performance.
2: The story?
3: But like Mike. Whose character does what and like
2: we know what they all do. We know who they all are.
3: Yeah, that's true.
2: I'm just really worried about the spoil that was created in 750 BC. Really worried about that little spoiler.
3: Brittany and Kendall with producer Mike, the next generation of talk radio, where talk is fun. My Talk 107.1, everything entertainment.
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2: Pew, pew. Let's keep it rolling on with another one here. This is not so much fun. The husband of this permanent A-list singer is once again pushing her to go out and perform, even though he knows she doesn't want to. He is just essentially stealing from her at this point. The husband of this permanent A-list singer is once again pushing her out the door to perform, even though he knows she doesn't want to. He is just essentially stealing from her at this point. Again, the blind item speaking here.
1: Liza!
15: Liza!
2: No, but...
0: The ghost of...
1: Oh, but it's somebody...
2: This person's actually older than Liza.
0: What? Moses?
2: For context, how old is Liza? Would you guys guess?
0: She's 80? In her 70s, maybe 80.
2: 80 on the news.
0: Okay.
1: 80.
0: Oh, yeah, because we celebrated her 80th birthday.
1: This isn't about Dolly. No, because Dolly's husband died.
2: Correct.
1: Okay.
2: The husband of this permanent A-list singer is once again pushing her out of the door to perform, even though he knows she doesn't want to. He's just essentially stealing from her at this point.
1: Oh, boy. Oh,
0: this is elder abuse.
2: Well, if you believe her son, it is.
0: Oh.
2: Because he's been saying it for years.
0: Yeah.
2: There's a little hint.
1: Oh.
0: Yeah.
1: Cher?
2: Nope.
0: No.
1: Oh, my gosh.
0: Okay. Older than 80.
2: Maybe try to figure out a genre. Try to figure out, you know, anything about this.
1: Reba?
2: This human.
1: Well, I mean.
0: R&B?
2: Yep.
0: It's not like Gladys.
2: Yeah, it is.
0: It is.
1: Oh, wow.
2: According to the blind items, the husband of Gladys Knight is once again pushing her out the door to perform, even though he knows she doesn't want to. He's essentially just stealing money from her at this point.
1: Is he one of the pips?
2: He is not. This is okay. Her, at least I don't believe so. So she has, she's been married, I think, four times. Let's see here. Mm. Most recently married in 2001 to William McDowell. Is who this blind, I guess, is referring to. They've been married for 25 years. But you may remember, it was for the last couple of years, we every so often get a story from Shenga Hankerson, the
1: that
2: son.
1: That sounds made up.
2: Nope, that's the son of Gladys Knight, who has oftentimes accused her current husband of elder abuse and basically just raising concerns for her cognitive health and ability to work and saying he is essentially forcing her out to perform.
0: Shenga Hankerson.
2: Yes. And this would be the son she had with her second husband, Barry Hankerson. He is the uncle of the late singer and actress Alea.
1: Oh, really?
0: And he's also apparently had some legal troubles.
2: Yeah.
0: Tax evasion. And was sentenced to 2 years in federal prison.
1: Oh, no.
0: He opened his first Gladys Knight's Chicken and Waffles in Atlanta in 1997.
1: Mm.
2: So maybe he's not the only person who's still
1: making
2: trading
1: money
2: off of her name.
1: Shoot. Gladys.
0: Yeah, so that's this is what I love about blinds. Like, I guarantee there are people watching who have all the tea. So, if you know this story and you know... Like, what's what? Drop that in the comments, because I would love to learn more. I don't remember this story about him claiming elder abuse and stuff.
1: Yeah, I don't either.
0: I think the last person have... Oh, gosh. Who was the last person we talked about with elder abuse?
2: I don't know.
0: Like Nichelle Nichols. Remember that?
1: Oh, right.
2: All right, you guys got that one. Jump in the comments if you've got thoughts. But there's been a lot around that for the last few years, it looks like, around Gladys Knight. And she did come out with a people statement after her son a couple of years back made some comments and said, I'm good. I'm loving performing. I'm out doing what I want to do.
1: Okay.
2: That's according to people.
0: She's apparently be in San Francisco for one night only.
15: Ooh.
1: Okay.
0: I would love to see her live. Wow. She's amazing.
2: Certainly can. Let's see if you guys get this next blind item here. It's now been, speaking of things that have been going on for a while, it's now been a year running that this A-list reality star has been copying this A-minus list actress Nepo Baby. But it sounds like it's getting a bit more extreme to the point the reality star is actually commenting with burner accounts and even harassing the actress in her DMs.
1: Wow. Oh my
2: this
1: gosh.
2: Is stalker level creepy now.
1: What?
2: It's been over a year that this A-list reality star has been copying, and I'd say A-plus-list reality star, okay. has been copying this A-minus-list actress Nepo Baby, but it sounds like it's getting a bit more extreme. The A-plus-list reality star is commenting with burner accounts and even harassing the actress in the DMs. This is stalker-level creepy now.
0: Yeah, like A-list. Is it a Kardashian?
2: Uh-huh.
0: There's a creepy stalker Kardashian.
2: Again, this is the blind items,
1: what?
2: And it's a Friday.
1: I'm real dumb right now.
0: Why?
1: I don't know. I just lost track of. So,
0: go Kardashian creepy stalker.
1: Okay,
0: of
1: so
0: a
1: the
0: Nepo
1: Kardashian
0: baby actress.
1: So one of the Kardashians is stalk and trying to be like them, like look like them.
0: Oh, it's not like
1: Kylie and Kim.
2: It's Kylie.
1: It's Kylie.
2: It's been over a year now that Kylie has been copying this A-list actress Nepo Baby, both her style, her looks, but it sounds like it's getting even a bit more extreme. Kylie is actually now commenting with burner accounts and even harassing this actress in her DMs.
0: Whoa.
2: This is stalker level creepy now.
15: What?
1: What? Okay, I can't really think of anyone that Kylie looks like other than her sister. That's the problem.
0: So a Nepo Baby in Hollywood.
2: A-list Nepo Baby actress.
0: Nepo Baby Dakota.
1: Wow.
2: Think if there's any connections or any reasons why she might, I don't know, be jealous of a human.
1: Haley
0: Bieber-Baldwin? Is it someone that allegedly is all up in Timothy's business?
2: Not allegedly.
0: Was? So an ex of Timothy Chalamet. So that would be
2: A-list actress Nepo Baby ex of Timothy Chalamet.
0: Oh, I don't know who this is.
1: Oh.
0: Would it be
2: he dated for 3 years.
1: Oh my gosh.
0: Yeah.
1: What?
0: I'm sure we'll be like, oh yeah.
1: Okay.
2: A-list TV and movie actress. Nepo Baby. Go through your actress Nepo Baby list.
1: Right now.
0: Yeah, you got a list, girl.
1: Sense. I know.
0: Pull
2: She's
0: it
2: usually
0: out.
2: One of the first people that pop up in this particular list, I think.
1: Okay, whoa. Miley Cyrus? No. Olivia Jade? No.
2: By the way, we told you she's dating that tennis guy, and she definitely is. They were just seen at a wedding together.
1: Tennis star.
2: Olivia
1: yeah.
2: Jade.
1: Okay.
0: Oh.
1: Okay, Paris Jackson? No.
2: So again, it's been a year running now that Kylie has been copying both the style and looks of this A-list actress Nepo Baby, and it sounds like it's getting even a bit more extreme. Kylie's apparently using burner accounts, or at least having people do that, and even harassing the actress in her DMs. This is stalker level creepy at this point.
1: Oh, gosh.
0: A-list.
1: People are screaming at us.
0: No, I know. But they've been screaming at us the whole show.
2: She dated Timmy for 3 years.
1: 3 years?
0: Was she in a movie recently?
2: Uh-huh.
1: Zendaya?
2: No.
1: No.
0: Was it a movie with Zendaya or Sydney Sweeney?
2: Oh, let me do some research here. Actually, her biggest movie that she's been in recently was a couple of years ago, and it was a horror flick.
1: Mm.
2: It was one that I think Dawn really appreciated and really liked. A lot of people did.
1: Oh, no. Smile?
2: Nope.
1: Okay.
2: It was a movie.
0: Oh, is it
1: Lily Rose Depp?
2: According to the blind items, it's been nearly a year that Kylie Jenner has been copying the style and looks and poses of Lily Rose Depp because she is insanely jealous of the ex of Timothy Chalamet. Well, now it's getting actually even weirder. Kylie has been commenting with burner accounts and even harassing Lily Rose in her DMs. This is stalker level creepy.
1: That's bizarre.
0: Kylie Jenner has frequently been accused by fans and social media of copying the style, aesthetic, and signature
1: facial expressions
0: of Lily Rose Depp.
1: How do you copy someone? Oh, there's the
0: I
1: show.
0: I could do it for you. Make a face.
1: Okay. See, that's why you need to go on our YouTube channel to see that.
0: See, you can get that for free. You can listen to it on My Talk Monday through Friday on the radio. You can download it wherever you get them podcasts. But at the end of the day, watch our crazy faces over on our YouTube channel. Then like, subscribe, hype it, ring the notification bell, and tell all your friends about...
1: Blinded by the item!
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33: She took my hand and led me through the dark.
34: All right, Kat.
35: Yes.
34: Kat Perkins, who's currently touring.
35: Hello.
0: Yes.
1: I've got a story for you. Now, this...
0: Tell me.
1: You won't be shocked by this name because you don't know who the heck Michelle from the Valley is.
0: No.
1: You're welcome.
0: I don't.
1: I do. Okay. I've done the back work.
0: Thank
1: You're
0: you
1: fine.
0: For doing that.
1: You don't have to ever watch The Valley. In fact, I highly recommend not.
0: Okay.
1: It's really depressing. Everyone's getting divorced always. And this is the one that Jax Taylor's from. And Jax Taylor is like the worst thing in reality TV ever. But
0: got
1: also
0: it.
1: Kind of the best.
0: Sure, of course. That's what reality television is meant to be for.
1: Yeah, he crossed that line where you're like, no, we can't do it anymore. Anyways, Michelle, she is from The Valley. She's been on... I think it's been 2 seasons or 3 seasons of The Valley, and she's very quiet. She's going through this divorce with the guy named Jesse, and all of a sudden, she rolled up, leaving Nobu, Malibu, Nobu, which is like where you go when you want paparazzi to take pictures of you.
0: Of course, yes.
1: With Dr. Dre.
0: What is happening?
1: What? No, what? And then I was like, is he a big fan of The Valley? And I go, no, I think it'd be more accurate as he doesn't know The Valley exists.
0: That's kind of the best way.
1: Yeah, that's like the only way this makes sense. Yeah. Well, Michelle was finally on Watch What Happens Live with Andy Cohen. And thank goodness he asked the questions. And now we know some of those questions.
0: They
2: really
0: are...
2: want to know what's going on with you and Dr. Dre.
4: What's going on Is it okay?
2: We saw the pictures of y'all, I think, at Nobu Malibu. So is it still going on?
5: You know, he's a wonderful man, and we are spending a lot of time together.
2: That's great. Yeah. How'd you meet?
5: We met through a mutual friend.
2: Okay.
5: Yeah.
2: That is related to the Valley world?
5: No.
2: There was actually like a natural connection to this.
5: Very
2: that I heard
5: natural,
2: about.
5: Very organic. It wasn't even a setup. We just happened to meet, and we clicked.
2: Wow. And what do you click? Like, wow, what is it that brings the two of you together?
1: Are you both human?
5: You know, I just go with the flow. I love people who are very positive and have good energy. And that's what he is.
2: That's great.
5: Yeah.
2: Has he met Jesse?
5: No.
2: Does he watch the show?
5: No.
2: Has he met your daughter?
5: No.
2: Okay. All right. But this has been going on for more than, I feel like this has been going on for a couple months, no?
5: He's a great man. What can I say?
1: It's crazy.
0: Whoa.
1: I love that he had the same question as us. What do you guys even like, talk about?
0: Yeah, how do you connect?
1: How and like she there's a lot of things you can say about Michelle that are positive. I'm not gonna she seems like a good mom. She went through a lot with Jesse, but she also seems kind of dumb and like doesn't have much going on ever in her little head.
0: Yeah.
1: Like kind of like phase
0: like that.
1: Like very much so like it, she says words in weird ways and I don't know like
0: aloof.
1: Yeah, like not dumb.
0: Yeah. Yeah.
1: Aloof and dumb.
0: Aloof. Okay, wait a minute. So okay.
1: Yeah.
0: Do we know like age gap there? Is there an age gap?
1: Oh, I'm sure there is.
0: I know. I don't mean to like ask follow-up questions,
1: Dr.
0: but
1: Dr. Dre. Mm-hmm.
0: And also like how do you
1: she is 37.
0: Okay.
6: 61.
1: He's 61.
0: Okay. All right. Here we go. Here we go. Love it.
1: Yeah. I mean.
0: And he has never watched the show. I love that.
1: Oh, I'm sure she hasn't. He hasn't.
0: You know, she's gonna get all the gold digger vibes here. I can see it on the Instagram like post about it.
1: Dig away though. At least he's like cool.
0: I hate. At least he's cool. And she's like. And honestly, for her to be that honest about it in that interview, that's fantastic.
1: Right?
0: That's a really good sign, I'm saying, is what I'm saying. Like, she had no holds barred.
1: I will say, you people come for me all the time when I say this, but if anybody gets married for money, they will work every day of their life.
0: Yeah, right.
1: So go for it.
0: Right.
1: I couldn't be me. I like can't even imagine going to lunch with somebody who was like... twice. Like, I didn't like being around you.
0: Right.
1: I don't
0: not
1: care
0: doing it.
1: What purse you currently have me wearing.
0: Same.
1: The idea of it sounds ghoulish.
0: 1,000%.
1: So, like, Dr. Dre has good stories. Is he, like, the hottest guy that's ever walked the earth? No.
0: Right?
1: But, like, it's not, I mean, she said, what's the thing about her that he really likes? She's dumb and she'll go with the flow. That's what she said she brings to the relationship. Is a human body that will just go with the flow.
0: We're going with it. I love Andy Cohen's. He like almost tripped up to say,
1: yeah.
0: how do you click?
1: How do you How are you same species?
0: How are you?
1: How are you?
0: What is happening?
1: What do you guys, hey, when the movie turns off at the end of the day, what do you talk about? What do you turn towards each other? Like, I like soup. Do you like soup? Like, what is the thing you connect on?
0: I like soup. We either eat soup or not eat soup. One of my favorite movies.
1: Love. So, yeah. Also,
0: that's amazing.
1: I know. I do go, listen, this is what dreams are made of. This is the American dream. You are on a very low budget, awful Bravo show. Next thing you know, you get free Beats by Dre, which I know he doesn't own anymore, but I'm sure he has a warehouse full of them.
0: He totally does.
1: I'm sure he still gets
0: and
1: free
0: ones.
1: And
0: they sound good.
1: They sound, you mean like the headphones?
0: Yeah, the headphones sound amazing.
1: They're so good.
0: They're so good.
1: And at the end of the day, that's what really matters. Girls just want headphones that are cute colors.
0: That's right.
1: I have a pink Beats or whatever that you're
0: red
1: ones.
0: I have a red set. Yeah, they're
1: cute. Of course
0: cute.
1: You do.
0: Of course.
1: And of course mine are pink. And they're so yes. good. Don't run in them, though. They get hot. When guys see girlies like going on runs with them, I go, good for you.
0: Because they're tight.
1: Yeah.
0: They're really tight to the head, which is really good when you want to listen to music critically, right?
1: Yeah, yeah, but- yeah. And at the end, we figured it out. She's doing
0: she
1: it for
0: the beats.
1: The things I've done for Beats, I would not feel comfortable saying on this radio show. Okay, when we get back, we haven't talked about this. Justin Baldoni and his wife finally speak out, and I've got some of the audio for us.
0: Fantastic.
1: That'll be next on the BK show.
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1: My big problem is I don't want to sleep with anyone that would want to sleep with me because those are low standards. We're talking about chin hair to be.
0: We were talking about chin hair.
1: Like, and sometimes that light hits and you go, dude, oh my God.
0: No.
1: That's why you need a car tweezer. Because I'll get in my car and go, that guy talked to me.
0: And I had four chin hairs.
1: Just it's like one that's like a ladder trying to evacuate my body like an emergency system in the dead of night. Like, what is happening?
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20: 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Everything entertainment.
1: Shout out to anybody going to John Mellencamp. They're at the amphitheater tonight. Hot but fun.
0: That amphitheater is incredible.
1: Who'd you see?
0: I didn't see anything yet, but I toured it empty.
1: Oh, you would. Yeah. I was gonna go. I've seen a show there, and then I actually got a one-on-one tour.
0: Yeah, I was just like, I gotta go see it. I park my trailer that we just talked about. I park it in the back of that. That's where I store it.
1: Do they know that?
0: Yes, okay. They totally know. Oh my God, if they didn't, that would be amazing.
1: Sorry, Mr. Craig Amphitheater. But don't tow it. Don't be a jerk.
0: Don't tow it. It's fine. I just park it there.
1: I know. You don't need all that space.
0: I actually really want to go see Chris Stapleton and or Kesha and or Google Doll. There's so many that just kind of jumped on.
1: Oh, my God. Kesha's coming.
0: Kesha's coming in August.
1: I'm going to Hillary Duff with Crisco from across the hall.
0: Oh, my God.
1: A week from Saturday?
0: Fantastic.
1: It's also, my 16th sober birthday, and, nothing's more insane than, I think I want to wear... What I've decided what I want to wear for Hillary Duff is, three polo shirts and then, a skirt with, jeans underneath. Back in the day, Disney outfits that were,
0: 100%.
1: You're not supposed to layer those.
0: I don't know. What are you doing?
1: Why are you? Are you hot?
0: It'll be your sweet 16 at what you, wanted at sweet 16.
1: I want a flare with, one of those umbrella-y skirts over it.
0: Yes!
1: Yeah, that's what I'm looking
0: for. Oh, God, that's going to be so fun.
1: Kesha sounds... Goo Goo Dolls would be beautiful.
0: Goo Goo Dolls. I mean, listen, they just added a bunch of stuff. So it's every time I look, I'm like, oh, there's more.
1: I went to MGK there. It's a great venue. It's so good. And everything feels like... We didn't even have, we had pretty good seats, but nothing where... Everybody can see.
0: Yeah.
1: And everyone has enough space and you can go back and, there's crazy.
0: The lawn.
1: Yeah.
0: Okay, so I have toured, when I had my big job, my high profile with Kid Rock.
1: Don't casually say that.
0: It is weird. I hate saying it, actually.
1: Hey, when you were with Kid!
0: My name is Kid! We did a series of 2 years of tours in, all of those Live Nation
1: big old amphitheaters
0: that are kind of the same,
1: Which one was your fave?
0: Tinley. Tinley in Chicago, Tinley Park. It was just a little bit different than the rest of them. A lot of them have the same exact plan. Like, this one has a very, very similar plan to most everything across the nation in these amphitheaters. But Tinley Park in Chicago was probably the most unique. It had a really great backstage area. And, like, yeah, it was just
1: Did you get T-shirts?
0: Like, at each venue?
1: Like, or, like, a Kid Rock concert T-shirt, if you're going to, like, you got some of those?
0: I have so many.
1: Okay. Are they, like, his face is really big on it? Sometimes. That's what I would want.
0: We're just going to, like, I don't know.
1: We should have a Kid Rock day.
0: We should have an exchange.
1: Her name is Kat.
0: Anyway, sorry.
1: When you were on, we're going to do the Justin Baldoni audio for sure. But I one more question.
0: Yes.
1: Because, like, it's where I'm on a show with a rock star. When you were on stage with Kid Rock, you would, like, sing the songs.
0: Yes, Picture.
1: Yep. And a bunch of songs.
0: And, I mean, I was on every side, besides, like, two. I was just backstage, like, back on the stage, like, plot.
1: So then when you'd, like, take a break or be done, would people then be like, hey, you want a Kid Rock's people?
0: Oh, every time we got to the hotel.
1: Yeah.
0: Because so many times we stayed what I call is the fishbowl. So when you're, like, in the hotel where a bunch of people just went and saw the concert.
1: Yeah.
0: And you get home after the thing and they're like, and you're still dressed up because we had police escorts every night out of that thing. And you're so there was, like, no time to change. You just get in a van and the police take you to
1: Hey, this will be the best way to get you safe, but also you're the same exact outfit and we will be leaving you in the lobby.
0: Literally, that's exactly what happened. And then you're hi, yes.
1: Maybe like a sweatshirt they let you change in.
0: Seriously.
1: So one more question. Yes. I swear I'm done. Talk to somebody who's like tours and like
0: it's weird.
1: Did you ever open mouth kiss a fan?
0: No.
1: Aw.
0: Nah. Never, ever. There was a hard rule on my end of never.
1: I was going to say, I don't think that's like a Kid Rock rule.
0: No, it's like a cat rule of like, no, we
1: no
0: are not.
1: No matter how, what if you locked eyes? Because this is
0: I locked eyes with so many people.
1: Yeah.
0: You know, and obviously had a barrage of people that would come up and be like, hey, you know, I'm like, no. Also, we're staying in the same hotel. I mean, it would be very easy, right? This is why the 90s, the 2000s. I got that all in my system with my own band. But
1: I get that.
0: It could have happened. I mean, it could have just, yes, but no.
1: You know what a story you would have given them?
0: Oh, my God.
1: They're like, the night Ron hooked up with that Kid Rock singer.
0: That singer.
1: You would have been a thing they talk about every 6 months. Let's be honest, they hang out every week. Every week at the bar, that guy would be singing your songs. It would be like,
0: dude, I know her.
1: Like, back in the day when it would, like, people would sing at bars about the triumphs they've done. You would be that person for them.
0: Dude, many a songs could be written about that. No. Oh, you scary. It's 2026. No.
1: Yes. We'll talk off there. No, I don't believe you. I believe you.
0: For real.
1: Okay, Justin Baldoni and his wife, they've never, ever, they haven't gone public at all. They used to be she has a podcast and they would talk about things constantly. Well, they haven't done that at all since the lawsuit. They finally did. It was like 1 week ago now. We obviously weren't on air. It was July 9th. It was Justin Baldoni and his wife, Emily. They just gave us a taste of kind of how they were feeling. And it was very, like, you can tell that they had curated this and what they were going to say.
0: Sure.
1: Would you like to hear some of it?
0: I would love to hear this.
1: Here's Justin and Emily Baldoni.
3: Great thing to say. But we just know we need to share something. What I will say is that there have been so many painful things that have been spoken into existence.
13: Untruthful.
3: Over the last couple years. Mm-hmm. And that created so much noise, and we didn't want to add to the noise. So we just wanted to let the justice system run its course.
13: And the truth and the facts have spoken for themselves. And here we are.
3: All right, so how are we doing?
13: How are we doing?
3: When people see us on the street, how are you? We are healing.
13: Mm-hmm.
3: And if you've ever been through something traumatic, you know that healing isn't linear. It looks different every day.
0: Wow.
1: Yeah.
0: Okay, I love the word healing, but when he said it, I don't like it.
1: Really? Like, you're, you go,
0: you know, like a little, what? I know.
1: It's so weird because he could be this, and this is just me being so disgustingly honest because that's who I am.
0: Go for it.
1: He could be the most woke, lovely person in the world.
0: Of course.
1: Or he could be
0: gross.
1: A wolf in sheep's clothing. Yeah. And you go, I don't know which one he is. And let me tell you, we interviewed him, and this does not bode well for him. I fell madly in love with him.
0: You did?
1: Yeah.
0: Okay. And do you think he was genuine? Like,
1: yeah, but I also don't trust my opinion about men. Mike will be the first one to tell you that.
4: We don't either. So
1: yeah. I can't stop getting served in my algorithm MGK videos of him being a great dad. And I'm
0: oh,
1: like,
0: I know, right?
1: And his songs are always like, sorry, I can't be there. I'm like, why? You have one show in like Ohio once a week. Like, you could.
0: You're good, right? You can have your kid.
1: You can totally be there. Why are you making so many songs that are like, I'd love to be there, but I can't? You're like, no, you can. You work less than most people. You actually are super available to her.
0: What did we get? What was our vibe on Emily? I mean, I'm just looking at a picture of her since I can't see
1: this. I feel like she's giving, I'm so glad you asked, because the vibe I got for Emily, this is Justin Baldoni's wife, when they came out with a statement, was an inner irateness that finally got to speak up a little bit.
0: Sure.
1: Pissed off. Like, if she could, back in old days, you know, when somebody used to like claim that someone lied, they like, okay, you have to physically fight each other.
0: Yeah.
1: Maybe that's Game of Thrones. I don't really know what's real history anymore because I watch a lot of Game of Thrones and I kind of mix that up. But I go, she had that option, she would choose it every time.
0: Mm-hmm, sure.
1: That's the vibe.
0: Mm-hmm, I see that. I can see it in the face when I'm just looking at stills, but like.
1: Because even when he was like, yeah, there were some things said about it. Yeah, freaking untrue things. It's like, right? You could tell. And again, I can't stress enough. These would all be accurate if, like, what they're saying is they. I truly believe that they believe they were wrong. I truly believe that.
0: Sure.
1: That Blake Lively believes that she was wrong.
0: I truly think that, too. Absolutely. Yeah. I don't discount that one bit. That he said, she said stuff about it. I just can't get around it. And listening to you guys talk about it, you know, for weeks and weeks on end, it's just like.
1: Yeah.
0: It is. I've been in some weird situations a little bit like that. Not exactly, but like, okay, what do you do?
1: Right? Like, I have, you're so right, because I've had situations where I go, where someone will tell a story and I go, it wasn't like that. It was actually terrifying and I was not okay.
0: Yeah.
1: And they're like, oh.
0: You're remembering it differently. Okay, no, I'm also remembering it on my side of it. And so you're like, how do you navigate the middle of all of that? I'm glad that they've stayed together. Can you imagine?
1: Oh my God,
0: there's not enough therapy in the world.
1: But you know what? I will say this. Every time, and again, this doesn't mean that he wasn't weird or didn't do something that was uncomfortable.
0: Right.
1: But every time he was talking to Blake Lively and made that weird long voice memo, he does mention his wife a lot. Like, it would be one thing if it was like, she was absent from the stories. Or I don't know.
0: That's very true. And I feel bad for that. I mean, that journey for them has got to be very difficult. Also, just on the other side of it, having to watch a movie with an actress where he's like having ginormous sex scenes.
1: Yeah.
0: Like, how do you, I don't know how I could do that.
1: I
0: know it's your job.
1: Yeah.
0: I get it.
1: I think it would bug me like in those times where I haven't eaten enough, haven't slept enough.
0: right.
1: Or like, you know.
0: 1,000%.
1: Like, I'm at my weakest self. All of a sudden I'm like, but wait, you lingered a little long with your hand.
0: It was weird. I know that hand feels like.
1: You're being weird right now in that scene that you filmed 8 years ago.
0: Right.
1: I do think I would pull. Yeah, I would always have theirs on a hard copy, like on a DVD. And anytime I'd be really irate at them, I'd have it like queued up. And God forbid we don't have internet, so I'd be ready to rock.
0: Right.
1: Yeah. I don't think I'd do well.
0: Love it.
1: Okay. I wanted to talk to you next about Margaret Qualley and Jack Antonoff. We have more verbiage that's coming around.
0: Yay.
1: Does make him sound not so great.
0: Okay. I'm in for it. I'm here for it.
1: We'll tell you about it next on the BK Show.
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12: 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Where talk is fun. 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
13: I want to know. Especially now, Kat. Kat
14: yes.
13: Perkins, who's filling in with for Kendall. And hi. Mike Ganger. This is the time we all get together. And we get to put on judgmental hats.
14: Yes.
13: One of us is successfully happily married, and he actually should have a platform. And then there's me, right off my divorce, ready to judge.
14: Totally.
13: You have a boyfriend, so I guess like you're in the mix.
14: I mean, but you know,
13: it's new. It could
14: new.
13: Be. It's you know what?
14: It's fast.
13: It's fast.
14: Amazing.
13: And hot.
14: And it's hot and fast.
13: Like making up words around it. Seems lovely. The point is, there's nothing like people that shouldn't judge that are have a judging
14: yeah.
13: situation.
14: I love it.
13: So, Mike, let's play a little bit of red flag on the date.
15: Yes, it's very simple. I bring up a scenario for the two of you. Now, Kat, you don't have to imagine too much because, you know, this is about being early on in the dating process.
14: It's so true.
15: And
14: right.
15: Getting a vibe from these different scenarios, whether or not this is a red flag. Where you're like, okay, I got to stop. This isn't happening. A green flag.
14: Okay.
15: You're like, well, let's go. Or it's a beige flag. It falls somewhere in the middle.
14: Okay, love it.
15: Yeah, the two of you will go back and forth, give your thoughts. If you guys have a disagreement, I will be the tiebreaker and the judge today. Let's start with our first one. Red flag on the date. Once

0: chickens.
1: Okay.
0: They are eager to have and live that chicken life. We start with you, newly in the relationship,
1: the full coop. We're talking like the full coop.
2: Full coop.
0: The chickens,
2: full coop.
0: Plural.
1: Yeah, yeah, yeah. Okay. Total green flag. I would love this.
2: You would love this.
1: I think
2: you're so smitten right now. Nothing you say makes any sense. It's so annoying. Like, you are so in love.
1: Listen.
2: You're like, anything we'd say, you imagine this guy, insert name.
1: Insert name. Okay, yes.
2: I'm not going to say his name.
1: Right, exactly.
2: We'll just for the sake of it, we'll call him Kevin. My cat's name.
1: That's great.
2: And Kendall's dad.
1: Kevin.
0: We have too many Kevins on this.
2: I know,
0: show.
2: You're right.
0: Kevin.
1: Here's where it's coming from.
2: But if let's say Max. His name is Max.
1: Okay, Max.
2: You're like, oh my God, Max.
1: Max wants chickens.
0: Kevin the human, Kevin the cat, and Kevin cats. Kevin.
2: Cats Kevin.
0: That's not confusing at all.
1: Not one bit.
2: Okay, we'll say Max.
1: Max.
2: We're like, oh, Max. He actually every day snots out pure orange juice out of his nose for 20 minutes. You'd go, oh my God, I love
1: No. I'm just saying I'm partial to chickens.
2: Like, why?
1: Oh, well, I grew up on a farm.
2: You said it as if that was well-known knowledge.
1: I grew up
2: on
1: a farm.
2: As you know,
1: Brittany,
2: I'm partial to chickens.
1: Like, I grew up on a farm.
2: You
1: like,
2: brought one in.
1: I seek out farm fresh eggs. Like, okay, so my bestie's neighbor did this two years ago, and I spend a lot of time at my bestie's house in the backyard and whatever, and when she did it, I was like, oh, super intrigued, and, you know, sat and talked with them at length for weeks and weeks about why, how
2: does
1: this
2: work.
1: Was
2: your friend worried that the chickens were going to be loud next door?
1: Not one bit.
2: Yeah,
1: she wasn't. Also, I did have a neighbor a couple years ago that had them. They were a little bit loud, But now that I've sort of experienced it, being semi-close to it, it's really cool.
2: Cool, yes.
1: Like,
2: annoying and like...
1: You think because they're loud?
0: So, Kat, what are you going with? That's a green flag?
1: Green
0: you said?
1: Flag. I'm fine with that. I would totally raise chickens.
2: Max said Ian hinted at it. She'd say, game on. I bought us a coop. I bought chicken
1: He's
2: wire.
1: He's going to be like, no. No.
2: This is a red flag to me because here's the thing. Okay. I had a listener bring us chicken or eggs from her farm. She actually printed out pictures for GoGo of like the chicken. I know it was the sweetest thing in the whole world and I'm obsessed with her. I'm glad they're at her house. I don't want extra anything. And it's also like, listen, our egg budget, we have a good amount of set aside for egg budget.
1: Okay.
2: We don't need to dedicate yard to egg budget. We actually aren't eating eggs that much.
1: Yeah, okay.
2: I like an egg, but like a lot of times we're kind of quick on our feet for breakfast, kind of get out of the house. We're fine. I actually love buying them in giant hard-boiled Costco containers.
1: Okay, great.
2: I don't ever want to have an ad. Like, there's so many things in place for me to get eggs.
1: Yeah,
2: I don't
1: understood.
2: Want another thing. And also, like, that's a mindset. So you want to do things harder. You want to do things harder for some weird reason.
1: But, I mean, what do you think? GoGo would love it. She would love having chickens.
2: How dare you?
1: Come on.
2: My only weakness is I do know she'd have an apron. She'd be out there in a basket. And I'm telling you, because my kiddo feeds our two giant dogs.
1: There you go.
2: And she goes, robot, you sit. You sit.
1: There you go.
2: And she'll go, eyes, to look at her. Like, and she's like,
1: oh, I love it.
2: So into it. Now,
1: all you're
2: she's
1: really
2: in the mix,
1: doing
2: but
1: is
2: I,
1: adding.
2: But I that's the thing, though. I'm romanticizing it because this has to happen at 5 a.m. Yeah. I have to, like, put on my Uggs and bring her out because, like, your boy Max, he went out of town and now I'm stuck.
1: Brittany, can you come take care of my chickens?
2: And I'm like, okay, I guess I have to go get chickens outside at 5 a.m. with my 5-year-old or 4-year-old. And now it's winter in Minnesota. I don't like this vibe.
1: Yeah, it's a lot.
2: I'm a real aversion right now to extra steps in anything.
1: Yeah, I got you. And
2: so
1: you're
2: for
1: right.
2: Me,
1: that is extra steps.
2: This is lots of extra steps for like, what, 4 eggs
1: it's
2: a
1: just
2: day?
1: Really
2: and then also,
1: cool.
2: Then I have too many eggs. I'm that person who has
1: Right. That's how you then go sell them or give them to your neighbors.
2: I'm definitely not going to start selling eggs. How much do you charge per egg? Like 50 cents?
1: The ones that I seek out, though, like I pay like $5 a carton. For a dozen. I mean, it's not crazy, but it's not
2: $3. It's still not a great overhead, bro.
1: I know.
2: The business plan is
1: It just makes me feel so good.
2: Like, I'm better than you because these eggs.
1: Dude, I do have to confess something, though.
2: What?
1: I just sold this house, or it's on the market. It's not, I haven't sold it yet. But my house that I owned, it came with a coop. I had it all at my disposal.
2: You could have.
1: Like, I could have done it, and I did not.
2: You know, that just shows you something. You said somebody who claims they're, oh, they're, I seek fresh eggs.
1: I would do it.
2: You could have had them at your house.
1: Nope. They're my lifestyle.
2: You don't want to wake up at 5 and get the eggs. Don't pretend. I know. I heard your schedule.
1: You know what I don't want to do? Is I don't want to shovel the poop. Because I am privy to that.
2: Oh, my God.
1: I am privy to that growing up on the farm. Come on. Like, that was the worst part.
2: Oh, it's awful.
1: It wasn't the gathering of the eggs. It was like, and I loved petting the chickens. And
2: yeah, some, you want all the cute parts where you grab the egg,
1: I do not,
2: pet the chicken.
1: I hated shoveling the poop. Ooh, and it stinks so bad.
0: Mike. So we got a red flag from Brittany. We got a green flag from Kat. I am going to put smack dab in the beige.
1: Oh,
0: if
1: I like it.
0: If this is their thing, I would love it.
1: There you go.
0: It can't be my thing, especially because Elizabeth Reese has told us, our friend from Twin Cities Live, chickens die all the time.
1: They
0: just randomly.
1: Yeah.
0: They do die. And I cannot get attached to an animal that's just randomly going to die.
1: It is
0: fun. I'm going to name it. It's going to die, and it's going to wreck me.
1: Yep.
0: I can't do that.
1: It's
0: so
1: very sad.
0: If they're going to handle it all, and I get to eat the eggs, and I never have to deal with them, go for it.
1: Love it.
2: It's so true, too, because like we were at Justin's cousin's farm when Gogo was young, and Robot just chased one and accidentally stepped on its neck, and it broke. Like, didn't try to kill it. It was very obvious. And all the kids there were like, oh, yeah, that's Miles. He's dead. You're like, oh, my God.
1: You're pretty numb.
2: You're so casual about, should we have a funeral for Miles?
0: Love it. All right, so let's move on to another one here. Red flag on the day. We got a quick one here. Only listens to musical soundtracks.
1: Okay.
0: Big fan of the musical soundtrack. Brittany, you go first this time.
2: So this is like Chicago.
0: Yeah.
2: Like, that's the
1: Hamilton.
2: Yeah.
1: What are the other good ones?
2: There's a time.
1: Wicked.
2: There's a time and a place. And when you get obsessed with like a musical, there's a time and a place, but it can't be all the time. And if you put on Hamilton when we're about to make sweet, sweet love. In the room where it happened, the room where it happened, the room where it happened. It's so rare that you're on the same timeline of enjoying a musical music moment where you're like, I'm really into this musical, as somebody else. That's why it's like almost impossible to ever be like, let's listen to the soundtrack. No, because I'm not there mentally. This is a red flag. You're mentally ill.
1: Yep. Going to agree with Brittany. Red flag. You can't be an only. Also, I am in the music, you know, world. Like, I need a person that has diverse likes and tastes and shares that with me.
2: You're hardcore country right now.
1: Right,
2: could you be fine for a while if they were like, I love that, country is my thing? Like,
1: I go through, you know, phases. If they went through phases like that, I'd be like, got it.
2: Yeah.
1: You know, I mean, I just think in the grand scheme, it has to be broad, a broad taste of music.
2: You're a broad who loves a broad taste.
1: A broad who loves a broad taste.
2: Mike?
0: Well, you guys both nailed it. But it is absolutely a red flag.
2: Yeah.
0: That's
2: weird.
0: Awful.
2: It's so weird, too, because like, it's so rare. You're like, I only want to listen to Chicago for a week.
1: Right.
0: Music seasonal. We know you listen to musicals in the winter. That's just a rule.
1: That's a rule. I like
0: country
1: that rule.
0: Music in the summer.
2: Sometimes.
0: And that's the rule.
2: That's the rule.
0: That's
2: what we do here.
1: That's what we do here.
2: 1,000%. And sometimes I feel so unhinged if I have my window down and I'm listening to a musical, because you shouldn't drive by. People shouldn't experience like a, and the wonderful world of the thingy thing thought. Don't forget that thing. It's like, that's not cool. It's never cool.
1: I would love pulling up next to you hearing that.
2: Or I'm listening to like podcasts all the time. Or my talk.
1: Same.
2: I'm blaring,
1: Bradley
2: and Dawn like.
1: Me too.
2: Na-na-na-na. Yes.
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2: And when you get obsessed with like a musical, there's a time and a place, but it can't be all the time. And if you put on Hamilton when we're about to make sweet, sweet love. In the room where it happened, the room where it happened, the room where it happened. Sometimes I feel so unhinged if I have my window down and I'm listening to a musical, because you shouldn't drive by. People shouldn't experience like a, and the wonderful world of the thingy thing thought. Don't forget that thing. It's like, that's not cool. It's never cool.
1: I would love pulling up next to you hearing that.
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1: Welcome back to the BK Show. Oh my God, this is the story I can't stop following. Melania Giudice. Now, Melania Giudice, you might not know that name, but you know Teresa Giudice. You know prostitution whore when she flips a table. Real Housewives of New Jersey. Thing of legend. Well, she's got four daughters. I always want to say three or four, and I'm pretty sure it's four. We've looked it up once. I don't know. They all look the same except one is blonde. Anyways, Melania has always been the spicy one. She was always the one where they'd be like, Melania, get off of that. Melania was like constantly the troublemaker of four.
2: Four.
1: Yeah. You gave me that look like, yeah,
2: I was
1: four.
2: Like, you're right.
1: Yes. Got one thing right today.
2: Gia, Gabriella, Melania, and Adria.
1: Perfect. And so, well, recently, we found out TMZ did what TMZ does, and they found out that Melania had been arrested and brought into custody for a domestic assault. At first, we found out it was causing purposely causing bodily harm, and then we found out it was in a domestic, so we thought it was at a bar. Well, she just had to appear in court again, and it was via Zoom. She's in the background looking all sorts of like, sad face McGee while her lawyer is in front of her. Also, like, if you're a lawyer, get better lighting. I'm sorry. Like, you're going to be on Zoom court. Make it look like it's literally up his nostrils. And if that's like now your go-to for court, you're wearing a full suit, get better lighting.
2: Yeah, if you're going to put the suit on, like, set up the suit.
1: Angle the camera.
2: Yep.
1: Zoom, you know, light it up, brah. But I'll message Mr.
2: Mr. Esquire.
1: Yeah.
2: Kreminsky.
1: Oh, my God, his name's
2: Alan Kreminsky Esquire.
1: Well, we found out in this hearing the initials of the victim. Are you ready? L.R., which would be her stepdad, most likely. Louis, I think his name's like Ruala or something. Louis, either way, it's an R, to which like the whole world lost their mind because they go, did she punch her stepdad? Because that's the only person you could think of. Now, this we had cameras at the event prior to the assault because they're filming Real Housewives of New Jersey. Then they left, and then the assault happened, and I'm sure they're going to talk about it on air, on camera, after. So if you think that we're not going to know, you're wrong. Also, it being LR would be a weird coincidence if it was happened to be. It's just like the, hey, Julia Cobbs, JC of it all.
2: Yep.
1: But yeah, it's starting to feel like she definitely punched her stepdad.
2: Ugh.
1: I know.
2: Yep.
1: Not great. He's awful, so don't feel too bad for him. Ruelas. Yeah, I couldn't remember. I knew it was an R.
3: And you called it. This is exactly instantly when this happened, when this whole thing went down. We didn't hear a lot of the rumors, didn't hear a lot of what was going on. You were like, this is definitely Louis.
1: Yeah.
3: You called it. Nicely done.
1: Hey, you know what? Finally. My years and years of watching Real Housewives and watching Teresa choose the wrong guy after wrong guy. Louis is a hothead. He tries to hide it constantly. And somebody was like, the funniest comments I heard, and I get we shouldn't make fun of somebody hitting somebody, but it doesn't sound like this by any means was something that, like, they've mentioned a red mark on his head, which I don't know how you would notice. He's, like, always red. He is a hothead. He gets really mad and tries to hide it, and you can see, like, the vein in his neck going. This guy has a temper, but so does Teresa Giudice. So he also has, like, one of those jobs. He is such a creep. He has one of those jobs where you can't nail it down. You're like, what do you mean you're an entrepreneur? What does that mean? And then on top of it, he called into people's works. He tried to get people fired. He put a private detector, like a famous private detector? What? Detective.
3: Detective, yeah.
1: Thank you. On a bunch of the Real Housewives. He is such creep vibes, so I don't know. Somebody's going to get hurt.
2: He's an entrepreneur.
1: He's an entrepreneur. You go, what does that mean? Okay, some more family drama that went down, but across the pond. Meghan Markle. Now, this Page Six article says, how humiliated Meghan Markle navigated Prince Harry's nightmare UK visit. So now we know that Prince Harry and Meghan Markle were denied taxpayer-funded security, and Buckingham Palace then withdrew its offer for them to stay at the royal residence. So the reason they ended up leaving early was due to these security concerns. They all returned home earlier than planned from their we were worried we didn't know who was going to end up going on this trip. But they all did go, and it said that Meghan Markle was like, we felt humiliated having to stand by during the public bickering over accommodations through, like, all of the visit. They're like, we felt uncomfortable when they didn't have a stay at a place that felt secure, and then they wouldn't at all use any money to help fund that. So, yeah, it looks like it. Buckingham Palace withdrew the offer for the let the couple stay at the royal residence. So Harry was solo for most of the trip. We also confirmed that Meghan Markle wouldn't attend the Invictus event with Harry. However, Markle and the kids did join Harry for the reunion with King Charles III and Queen Camilla at Highgrove House last Friday.
2: It's a little bit of making the lemon. I mean, all family stuff. I just think it's like, you know what? Spend as much time with your family as you can. And then when it's time, get on out. I mean, these two are teaching the family what resilience looks like, because, yeah, it's just absurd.
1: You, at the end of the day, you can say a lot of things around, like, hey, they're entitled, they're this and that. But especially in the UK, they need protection. You can't, they can't go visit there and not have security, things locked down. That's when you hit a point of like, no, we can't just hang out at the Marriott. Like, we have people that have threatened us in this country that are actually angry that Meghan Markle is a different race. They're mad that Meghan Markle and Harry left, you know, the UK after being, you know, verbally assaulted left and right. It's like, at that point, you go, this doesn't work. We can't come back here.
2: Well, and the security is more than just for the family. It's for everybody else around them. It's like there's going to be people responding to them for a large radius of space that affects everybody.
1: People, there's something about, especially in the UK, like, I honestly believe when Timothée Chalamet was here in Minnesota, he's never been safer in his life, and I did not see a security guard with him. But, like, there is places like the UK and the Royals that it just hits different. Mm-hmm. I mean, because their obsession, they're like, their what they've decided, their that parasocial relationship they've decided they've had with the royals, and people feel visceral about Meghan Markle.
2: Yep.
1: And especially, like, how dare you walk away? How dare you leave this place? Like, you were our queen, you know, whatever, princess or whatever. I mean, I can't imagine how scary that. And then have your kids there.
2: Mm-hmm.
1: You're like, no, this actually doesn't work for anybody. Yeah.
2: Another day for him.
1: I know. So they headed on back early, and they're like, yeah, we felt absolutely humiliated, and we're definitely, I don't foresee them coming back anytime soon, especially not with the kids. I mean, I'm sure Harry can still kind of roll there alone and figure it out, but I can't imagine them. They would let them come. All right, when we get back, we've got The Odyssey. It's official. The movie that feels like it's been decades in the makings with every star that's existed. Finally, the reviews are out, and we're going to tell you about them next on The BK Show.
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1: Mike and I are nerding out over how much we love Tom Holland and Zendaya.
3: They're our favorites.
1: They really are. We're like, wow, they get to do press tours for Spider-Man right now. And Mike, you said, you know, imagine just little things. They get to sleep in the same bed together while they're making these press tours. And I was like, yeah, we really like them.
3: We really do. It's just the idea that you're in love with this person. Maybe you're married with them. We think you are. I don't know. But it is one of those situations where, like, I never get to see this person except when you're promoting Spider-Man. And then you're going to be promoting The Odyssey, which is really cool. They can spend a lot of time together.
1: That's, you know, like what I love too is whenever we do things as a show.
3: Yeah.
1: I get to turn my brain off a lot because you and Kendall usually know what time we have to be everywhere.
3: Sure.
1: I feel like me and Tom Holland are that.
3: Yeah. Zendaya's got his life pretty figured out, I feel like. Yep, I would agree.
1: We kind of are along for the ride. I have definitely leaned towards that.
3: Speaking of being along for the ride, if you are thinking about a road trip this summer, well, good news. If you're listening on the radio, you are in perfect position to go on the best road trip of all the different states in the United States because, once again, We're number one.
2: We're number one. We're number one.
3: There's a list of the best and worst states for road trips, according to Wallet Hub. The number one state. Now, this is based on attractions, activities, cost, safety, a lot of different factors. Actually, 32 different factors went into this. And the study, after all 32 factors were weighed in, that the best state for a summer road trip is right here in beautiful Minnesota.
1: They said Minnesota is the best state for summer road trips, and it's great for people who want to be outdoors because it has the fourth highest spending per capita on parks and recreation. In addition, Minnesota has the fourth most fairs and festivals per capita during the summer. It's because we have three nice months. So there's always something you need to try. Driving in Minnesota is very safe. And blah, blah, blah. So, the top things.
4: Do you ever notice when you cross over the border from like Iowa or North Dakota or Wisconsin, like as soon as you cross the border, the roads get so much smoother in Minnesota?
1: Yeah. And if you're like everybody from a different state, you claim that the driving all of a sudden sucks when you leave the state, even though it's literally the same people going to a different cabin.
3: Yeah, I see what you mean. I just, as somebody who was in Wisconsin, we had the Illinois drivers. There was a nickname for him, very intentional nickname, because they can't drive.
1: Was it Shisako?
3: No, it was Fib, and I'll let you try to figure out what that all stood for. But yeah, that's the Illinois people. And yeah, there are actively bad drivers that are all from Illinois. So if you see those license plates, just beware.
1: You know I'm going to sit here and go, what does Fib stand for?
4: I'll
1: What's
4: break, it down,
1: B?
4: For, I'll break
3: can't.
4: It down for you on the break.
3: Okay. I can't break down the first one. The second word is Illinois.
1: Illinois, yeah.
3: And the third one you hear a lot in Game of Thrones.
1: Okay, got it.
3: There you go.
1: Yep,
3: found
1: got it. Got it.
3: All right, that's what we call them. But again, we are talking about the best and worst states for summer road trips. After Minnesota, which again, we know is number one for obvious reasons. The fun thing about this list is that the top three were very separated in different parts of the country. You have Minnesota number one. Utah was actually number two, which makes sense. It's some beautiful state, national parks and everything that were happening out there. And then Louisiana was number three.
1: I do have to say this. Louisiana got a big push because they have the lowest costs.
3: Oh, that makes sense.
4: Yeah, they got real cheap gas in Louisiana.
1: And I'm like, I don't know if that's the hill you want to die on. And then maybe you do.
3: Mm-hmm.
4: I've driven around Louisiana, like not like road trip, but spent enough time driving around. It's like, I mean, sugarcane fields are not that interesting.
1: Mm. That's what I'm saying. Like, what? God, I do not want to listen. I do not want to lose our four Louisiana listeners. Yeah. Louisiana sounds great.
4: But New Orleans is great. Love New Orleans.
1: Like, it doesn't matter that much about the cost if you just fill your car with Costco things. Mm. I will say that.
3: This is true. Shockingly, New York was number four. Again, that's outstate New York and obviously, I guess, is really beautiful. But dang, that surprised me.
1: Well, Niagara Falls.
3: True. Niagara Falls.
4: I think you could do that. I did make my kid drive from Syracuse to this little tiny town, Trout Lake, up by the Canadian border.
1: And
4: they would totally disagree with you on this. They were not impressed.
3: Ooh.
1: They were Shania Twain.
4: Yeah. We did stop at like 14 Dunkins, but that was about it.
1: Well, Florida is number five on this list.
3: Yep.
4: Okay, the 7 Mile Bridge. Mark and I did Miami to Key West, and that was
1: so beautiful.
4: A great trip.
1: So that's such a good little drive, but like, are we going near the panhandle?
3: Yeah.
1: Do we have to? Mom.
3: Well, as you get closer, Georgia's at eight. So, I mean, it's beautiful in Georgia,
4: Georgia
3: I guess.
4: Georgia is beautiful. That's a beautiful drive.
3: Yeah.
1: Again, cost rank on that one?
3: Yeah.
4: Two.
1: Okay. Yeah. So that one got, that one got a big bump.
3: Here's what's interesting is New York's number one. Number 50 is Rhode Island. And actually,
1: said New York is number one in what?
3: Sorry, New York was number four, but Rhode Island is number 50 for the worst road trip.
4: Well, where is there to drive? The island's like tiny.
3: Yes, is a big part of it.
1: That's where we learned the term slam pig.
3: Oh.
4: Slam pig.
1: And you don't want to be called a slam pig. And okay. I'd be scared of that from Rosie.
3: But Connecticut, you got at 48. And then all of really New England is 44, 45, 41, except Maine. So basically, Maine is the only nice state to drive through in New England.
1: Number 42 on the on the best list of road trip states is what we're looking at. Number 42, so pretty close to the end. Montana.
4: Well, because there's like
1: half of it is garbage.
4: Exactly.
1: I knew you were going to say
4: it. A third of Montana is great to drive through. The rest.
1: Both me and Leah have a lot of ties to Montana. And it's so funny because growing up, we would drive from here, we'd either take the Amtrak or drive.
4: Yep, same.
1: We go all the way through North Dakota, all the way through Montana, and you don't start seeing stuff until right there.
4: Until
1: last
4: you're
1: third.
4: Just about to Idaho.
1: You're like, oh, Glacier, here we are.
4: Do take that Amtrak trip, though. That's worth it.
1: Do it because
4: it's fun.
1: Time doesn't matter.
4: No.
1: And they believe in that. And
4: you can bring your own wine.
1: You can do
4: whatever. Didn't matter to me as a kid, but I like that when I took my own kids.
1: You, honestly, Amtrak, you can bring your own anything.
4: You can totally bring anything.
1: They are pretty chill about everything. There's no...
4: It's basically a Greyhound bus on rails.
1: Honestly, and like I said, one time I remember... Amtrak is not always on time. That's a very big understatement.
4: Mm-hmm.
1: One time they were like, hey... The engine broke down, you know, the, what do you call the front one? Is it the engine?
3: The engine. Yep.
1: Yeah. It broke down. So we got a freight engine, but it does go the third of the speed.
3: Oh, no.
1: And we're just going to do that.
3: Okay.
1: And we said, okay.
4: Okay. I mean, you're in. You're on a train.
1: I'm okay.
4: Go so, play some cards.
1: And you're like, times everything that you think is going to happen by three.
3: Got it. Yikes.
1: Yeah.
3: Brutal. Some other states, as far as the worst road trips, Delaware was up there, Connecticut, as we mentioned. California is an interesting one because it is listed as the thing with the, it's the state with absolutely the most stuff to do.
4: Yeah.
3: But it's also by far the most expensive, particularly mm-hmm. with gas. Mm-hmm. That is why California ranks 47th on this list. So pretty cool.
4: And traffic too, I would imagine.
3: Oh, for sure.
1: And people.
3: Yeah,
1: and people.
3: They're the worst. They're the worst.
1: They're lovely.
3: So there you go. That is the best and the worst states for road trips. Again, if you're around here, you've got the opportunity to do it right. And to continue our trend of we're just number one and the best, there was also a list of the most stressful airports in America. We'll start with the least from the opposite side because that's where...
1: So that would be the most stressful?
3: We're going to start with the least stressful because that's where Minnesota, St. Paul, Minneapolis, St. Paul International in Minnesota is number one.
1: This is such a no-brainer.
3: I know.
4: We are so spoiled.
3: We are.
4: I mean, I love MSP so much.
1: It has everything the big airports has, but an eighth of the size.
3: Mm-hmm.
1: So you can get anywhere in like a reasonable time. Because there are some airports you go to where you go, you can't walk across them. Like you have to take the tram.
3: Mm-hmm.
1: Ours is not like that, but yet it has every food you've ever wanted. It's a blast. It's comfy, cozy.
3: Yep.
4: The new upgrade on the Sea Concourse, if you haven't checked that out yet.
1: So
4: gorgeous.
1: Good.
4: Gorgeous.
1: You're going to want to chill out there.
3: Yeah. MSP's the best. It's number one. We know that. So that was number one. Phoenix Sky Harbor was number two. San Francisco International was number three. Clearly, this one is obvious there because you can max bet. Harry Reid International.
4: I love Harry Reid in Vegas. That is kind of fun.
3: Any place you can be waiting for your airplane and just hitting that max bet button, you
4: people
3: know that's a good one.
4: People win there all the time because it gets played all the time.
3: I do really well there.
1: I do love where it's placed because like a lot of times it has to be so far outside the city, but that one is like a hop, skip, and jump. You're there.
3: Right
4: and
3: the
4: you
3: top
4: love
3: of the
4: watching
3: strip.
4: People like bust it out, walk into Harry Reid at the end of the weekend.
3: You always know how people did because there's the people that are playing the machine as they're waiting to go home because they had a good trip, and then there's the people staring at them like, make it stop. I don't want to hear
1: I'm
3: a slot
1: ready.
3: Machine again
1: I'm
3: for the rest of my life.
1: Like
3: I hate you all.
1: Can we acknowledge that New York is a brutal situation because it's just so far away where it feels like every trip I have to New York, there is like a whole conversation on how many hours we have to leave prior to make sure we get to New York.
4: Do you fly to LaGuardia?
1: Either one, I feel like, is not very close.
4: Yeah.
3: Well, here's the fun fact, because when you go to the other side of this list, the most stressful airports, there's three from New York, because you've got LaGuardia at number two, JFK at number three, and Newark, just outside of New York, as number four. Denver International Airport actually is number five.
4: Ugh, I hate Denver.
3: But then
1: Denver is a hub to me. Like, you land there and have to go, like, 80 miles to get to the next one.
3: So we still haven't hit number one, O'Hare. In Chicago?
4: Oh, okay. My husband hates O'Hare.
3: Really? Okay.
1: Why?
3: He would know.
1: And he's a flight attendant.
4: He will avoid a trip. He will, like, call in sick if he's got an O'Hare. Not quite that bad, but...
1: Okay, because there's two there, right?
3: Midway,
4: there's Midway
3: and
4: O'Hare.
1: And which is the one everyone... Because
4: O'Hare is where...
3: Midway's the one where it's, like, in the city, and you basically... Mm-hmm. They slam on the brakes, and are like, well, hopefully we can land it in time, and you just drop.
1: Yeah.
3: That's Midway.
1: And which one's the nicer one?
3: O'Hare's the one that's nicer, but is also the most stressful according to this list.
1: Yeah, I think I flew into Midway.
3: Yeah.
1: And I was like,
3: hold on.
1: Hold on. Hold on to your butts. All right. Well, that, good to know we're number one, but I also, we're Minnesotan, we knew it.
3: Yeah.
1: It's
3: not a surprise.
1: Quiet conquering is us.
6: Brittany and Kendall. I feel like there are going to be so many spoilers on like all these people and characters that are in the Odyssey.
3: Spoilers.
6: Yeah, there will be.
1: Like
3: spoilers for The Odyssey. Wait a minute, what? You're worried about spoilers? You haven't read
7: their
3: the story?
7: Performance.
6: But like, Mike, whose character does what? And like,
3: we know what they all do. We know who they all are.
6: Yeah, that's true.
3: I'm just really worried about the spoil that you know, was created in 750 BC. Really worried about that little spoiler.
8: 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The next generation of talk radio, where talk is fun. My Talk 107.1. 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
0: It's the best of BK. 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Where talk is fun. My Talk 107.1. 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
6: Would you guys go to a Kelly Clarkson concert?
3: Yes.
6: You would?
3: 1,000,000%.
6: You lit up. Because you made a joke saying, like, me singing. I was singing this song. I would have no... It's so funny. Kelly Clarkson is the great divider
1: of our generation. We were listening to Kelly Clarkson, and there's something about Kelly Clarkson. I have no interest in seeing her in concert.
2: I want to. So I would want Kelly Clarkson to. She has a talk show, right? Mm-hmm. Good thing I'm a pop culture.
1: She did leave, right? Now she's done.
2: It's done. Okay. Yeah. So like, I would want Kelly Clarkson to talk to the audience and be Kelly Clarkson.
1: Yeah.
2: And be like, hey, now we're going to sing some Kelly Clarkson songs because everybody knows them. I want to have coffee with Kelly.
1: If I had to go to a Kelly Clarkson concert, I would also want her to talk a lot. And then I would want her to sing other people's songs.
2: Yeah, I'm okay with that too. Like, because Kelly can sing.
1: Yeah, she can sing. And like, yeah. I don't know who's writing her songs. And some of them are okay, like Since You've Been Gone, it's fun. But a lot of them, there's a little bit too much of a, I don't know. It just never was my thing. There's artists that do that.
2: My favorite Kelly songs are the ones that aren't released because they're the ones that are a little less popular and a little bit more like, okay, I want the person who's really good at singing, like Kelly Clarkson, to do singing stuff. Like Kelly Clarkson, Jennifer Hudson, let him go.
1: Let him sing
2: all the songs.
1: Okay, there's this new article about your 40s used to be middle-aged, but not anymore, ? It used to be common to have the over-the-hill parties for people who turn 40. That's not okay around here. The idea was that you've reached the halfway point and it's all downhill from there, and that seems like less of a thing these days. There's a new article in the Wall Street Journal that explores why your 40s don't seem middle-aged anymore. And if you break it down like actually calculate it, the average life expectancy for a man is 77 and 81 for a woman. We get 4 magnificent years without you idiots.
2: Yeah.
1: Because you live longer.
2: You're halfway home, Brittany.
1: So while those numbers seem to be steadily climbing, 40 is still roughly middle age, but they say it's more of the lifestyle. For example, it's become more common for women to have children later. Well into their 40s, people are birthing women. 40 and over has increased a whopping 193% over the past 35 years.
2: What about pickle sales?
1: Skyrocketed. Skyrocketed. Because you know what? Older women, they got that pickle money.
2: Yep, pickle money.
1: You got that pickle money. So, yeah, I think that's a combination of things, right? Because, like, obviously it's a little bit more socially acceptable. Also, a lot of people are putting time and energy, women are putting time and energy into their careers. And then infertility treatments make a huge difference in those numbers going up so much. So it's not like people's mindset has changed. I think ideally a lot of people, like, oh, I don't know. I don't even know if that's true. But I think, like, there's just a lot there where it's like I didn't even think about having kids. I mean, that's not true because I wanted kids so bad, but I didn't like – it didn't make any sense for me until I was 35. I mean, I think we started when I was like 32 or 33. And then I had Gogo when I was 36.
2: Well, I mean, again, the idea, in the past, the idea was life starts fast. You graduate, you college, your family, your job, you boom, boom, boom, boom, boom.
1: And for some women, it wasn't even college job. You get married and have that kiddo.
2: So to the point now, it's like there's more opportunity to make decisions because either it's harder to do things young or early, or we know that life can, it's like, oh, we're going to work into our, I mean, how many people do I hear? It's like, I'm going to work into my, in late 60s, in my 70s, because either I want to, or I can, or I need to. Yeah. So the middle is an interesting conversation.
1: The medium age for a first time home buyer. You guys ready? Do you want to over under this? Give me a number and Michael over under it.
2: Yeah. 30.
1: Medium 30, age for a first time home buyer last year.
2: 36.
1: Mike?
3: I think that's a perfect line, but I'll go because it's coming up, because she's turned this into an over under, a little bit higher.
1: Well, you're smart to take context clues.
3: There you go.
1: It's 40. You did a really good line.
3: Wow.
1: 40. But that's wild. Your starter home is when you're 40.
2: Yeah.
1: Holy buckets. And nearly 20% of graduate students in America are 40 plus, which shows that many people are still shaping their careers at 40, not just looking to downshift toward retirement. I'll tell you what, and maybe, again, you know, I only own my lens. I don't know how many people have in my life at this age shifted careers completely. All of a sudden I'm like, oh, I've got my friend Jamie. She went from being in like this big business mogul world to she's like, I want to start being a therapist, went back to school. I've got so many people in my life that that make those pivots now at this age?
2: I think it's becoming more normal to go, okay, when are you going to be done with the first thing you did?
1: Yeah.
2: And start doing the thing that either you want to do, you've always wanted to do, or you realize now that you are more attuned to do, more apt to do.
1: Or found out it's a job. Like, I think that happens to people too. Like, you'll be like, what? That's a job? I want to do that.
2: Yeah. And generationally, the idea of, wow, I'm really passionate about, therefore I'm going to set my career on that course versus, well, this is the thing I do.
1: Yeah.
2: I'll be passionate about my other things in the other hours, but this is my job.
1: And pension of it all, right? Yeah. The like putting in for your pension. And this is, I'm going to put 40 years. I don't know many people who said, I started at this company and I left at this company.
2: There's not many of those people have. And again, and even just the workforce is not designed that way anymore.
1: Yeah, correct. Yeah, because a lot of times to go farther in your career, you have to make those jumps to this job to get this title. Hey, I'm going to go over to this job to get this title, and now I'm going to this. This is also coming from somebody. I've never had a real job, but I just have been like next to people who I watch doing that. My sister does this all the time. She'll be like, oh, yeah, I went and got this CEO title at this startup, and then I wanted to have this management experience and went to this company. And next thing you know, she's like the freaking Pokemon trainer, and she just collected them all up. And I'm like, what's your next move, ma'am?
2: But you also go, it's like, who's got a more impressive deck, you know, in the Pokemon analogy? You do. Like,
1: yeah.
2: You know, and again, and there is greater value to going, wow, you have all these different experiences.
1: Totally.
2: And again, I'm thinking right now, do I consider myself to be middle-aged? And I don't think I've arrived there yet. And I'm vastly older than you, Brittany.
1: Vastly.
2: Like, I'm 44, and I'm going like, yeah, I think probably 50 will be the time when I arrive at that. Okay, I'm there.
1: But that's the problem. Like, I don't know if your brain ever goes to a place, and I don't know what it is. And I'm saying this, too. Men and women have been dressing differently. Like, they're not. When I thought of 40, I thought for sure I would have the things, like, certain things down. I would quit caring about certain things that I have not quit caring about. I would be, I don't know, at a different point. And I just, mind frame wise, I'm not where I thought I would be in 40 for good and for bad and for savings.
2: Yeah. I mean, and again, like, you know, like, I'll bring up Alive and Kicking for a moment. I hang out with this group of 60 to 91 year olds who are going, gosh, what are my dreams in life?
1: Yeah.
2: And I go, like, my job is to provide them positive stress, opportunities to go consider, fail, dream, try.
1: Yeah.
2: And I think more people are seeking opportunities like that, you know, in the more ripe years like you're entering, Brittany.
1: I hate the more. So they said, they ended this article saying that you probably know somebody in their 40s that are training for a marathon, opening new businesses, dating, having kids, and changing careers. There's kind of less pressure to, quote, have it all figured out by 40. In the recent years, adulthood, quote, appears to have stretched, creating many more possibilities.
2: And you can kick.
1: And you can kick. And you can dance. And you can, because I'm 40. Okay, this other article that I thought was super interesting is about don't kill ants. We're pro ants, I guess, on this show. If you see an ant in your kitchen, your first instinct, probably to squish it. Mine is to see if my useless cat, Kevin, will do anything. Spoiler alert, he won't. But an ant biology expert says squishing ants actually make your problem way worse. When you squish an ant, it releases pheromones that signals to other ants in the colony. Whenever they get that distress signal, ants rush over to remove the body. What starts as one ant can quickly turn into a whole swarm. So then, what's the best thing? Just put the ant outside, I guess. They also recommend trying to block entry points where ants are getting in. Well, duh. You can wipe down surfaces with lemon juice or vinegar to throw their trails off. But depending on the ant, especially fire ants, it can get bad fast if you murder an ant. If you have blood ant on your, or blood.
2: Ant blood.
1: If you have ant blood on your hands, things can get brutal for you. You don't want that heat. You don't want that literal fire. And you should look at Mike's weird arm.
3: That's why you got to sabotage them. You got to give them some of that stuff where they take it back to the colony.
2: Yeah.
3: And like, hey, everything's good, guys. Look, I even got a snack for us. And then they eat it and they all die.
1: Birth control. Think about that.
3: Mm-hmm.
1: Give them birth control. What animal was that we saw?
3: I have no idea.
1: Did I read this on my own?
3: I think you just made that up.
2: No, this was a rat study. Rats in New York City.
1: Okay. Yeah, so definitely. It was either me and JC were talking about it or I was on the show. Rats in New York City, they decided to start giving them birth control, like a snack that was laced in birth control, and it helped control so much population.
2: Yeah, and they put these little abstinence posters on like low on the light posts.
1: They taught them about safe sex.
2: Yeah.
1: They said they had a dare bear who was rat-sized. They're like, you know what's not cool? Having sex before you're ready. And then they were all like, cool, I agree. So they did a lot of other things. A lot of...

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13: Welcome back to the BK Show. I'm Brittany. We've got JC in for Kendall. Mike Ganger is back, wickety wickety, behind the board. And we are talking about your perfect combination of reality shows. This all came about because you said, have you been following
14: Chopped Castaways?
13: And I said, I'm sorry, what? Your mouth made no sense.
14: Right.
13: What the hell? Are they killing castaways?
14: So the wonderful food reality TV show, Chopped.
13: And what's the premise on Chopped?
14: So hosted by Ted Allen from the original cast of Queer Eye for the Straight Guy.
13: Okay.
14: Ted hosts this cooking show where there's four contestants where they get a

0: a mystery basket of ingredients that all of a sudden they open the basket and they have to cook a meal or cook a dish from that basket in 20 minutes. And there's three rounds, and each round someone gets chopped. So this show's been on for a million seasons. And then all of a sudden, they're like, oh, maybe we should mix it up.
1: It's kind of like when you go, oh, this wouldn't even make sense, but like when you collab with somebody on an Instagram post.
0: Exactly.
1: Go, we need to add some more audience into this mix.
0: Yep. So all of a sudden, they're like, ooh, what if we, and again, like it sounds so fake. What if we do it Chopped, but we do it on a deserted island?
1: It sounds literally like an SNL or 30 Rock skit.
0: Like Ted Allen became Jeff Probst. Like it is Chopped, it's food reality TV show meets Survivor. So the contestants.
1: How many years have they done this?
0: This was year one. So the first season is now done. You can watch in streaming. It was on. They still play reruns on the Food Network.
1: Yeah.
0: But the 12, they're put into two teams, two tribes, and all of a sudden their challenges are run through the woods and find wood to build a fire and to make a table. And they still get a basket of ingredients, and they're very like deserted island ingredients. Like here's this weird fish, or here's this you know, weird plant.
1: Or even just like a coconut.
0: Yeah.
1: Here's raw
0: exactly.
1: coconut.
0: Like here's papaya.
1: Yeah. You know?
0: And then all of a sudden it's like they cook, and then whoever loses, the two from each tribe go into the tribal council, and then one gets snuffed, like their torch gets snuffed at the end. And I go, okay, I understand why people would roll their eyes so hard at a show like this. But I like my Venn diagram of reality television is give me the adventure show. Give me Survivor.
1: You love Survivor.
0: I love Survivor. I love Amazing Race.
1: Yeah.
0: Like even like Big Brother, because I can look at it from the human relationship standpoint. But if I'm at home and I'm watching TV, I'm finding some cooking reality TV show and I'm going to town.
1: And so the idea of a cooking reality show meets Survivor for you is like top tier everything.
0: It is everything I could ever dream of.
1: Okay, so I found my, I think it officially was 3 years ago. My version of this is Traitors.
0: Yeah, exactly.
1: I love pop culture. They have the pop culture, like girlies or guys or infamous people they throw in there. And then I love my Bravo stars. I love my Real Housewives and watching them interact with other Real Housewives or from other reality shows because they do not play well with others. Shocking.
0: Yeah.
1: And then like the gameplay of it all. I mean, I will say this, and me and Mike feel passionate about this with Traitors. There's still some things that need to get ironed out. And
0: oh, yeah.
1: They kind of keep trying to fix it a little bit with like having missions that would give you away and things like that. Because the first season was literally like three of you are traitors and the rest are faithful in that there's no indication. You just vote and yell at each other all the time. And then they kind of like started mixing in like there's ways to. I am so intrigued by what is something then. So if it has a cooking element, are you just automatically in?
0: Well, no. So at the end of the day, like there's a mystery cooking crossover where all of a sudden it's like you walk into the mystery kitchen where there was a cooking, like there's evidence that there was cooking, and it's like a crime thing. And you go, you need to figure out what was cooked here and then recreate. And I go,
1: this is not
0: like
1: for
0: you're
1: me.
0: Working so hard to produce this thing.
1: That's kind of amazing. I've never heard of that.
0: Oh, it is so over the top, but to the point, like. I got into Traitors too because I go, oh, who's on this show? There's my person. There's my RuPaul's drag queen. Mm-hmm. You know, I want to watch that person. But if all of a sudden it gets overly produced where it's like, what are we doing now?
1: Oh, I know.
0: Then I'm just like, peace out.
1: I know. They always have a time. Like, I'm so worried because even this last Traitors, we added in Donna Kelsey and then faked that she was a secret, double secret traitor because you could tell that she's like, I will stay in this hotel for one night. You have 2 days to film me. So it's like, I am worried like where Traitors is going as it gets more popular.
0: Well, but I think the X factor that keeps people in, so that TV show I was just talking about, Crime Scene Kitchen is the name of the show. And it, like, stupid.
1: What if it's just like, it was actual murder. Is
0: yeah, it's
1: say,
0: like
1: when
0: murder,
1: they go,
0: now cook.
1: Oh, we actually think you made chocolate chips. No, somebody actually got murdered here last night.
0: Well, but here's the deal, because the host, Joel McHale. Who's just like stupidly absurd and over the top.
1: Yeah.
0: Where Traitors, even if you have a couple bad episodes, like I love me some Alan Cummings, where I'm just
1: love.
0: I want to see what he's wearing.
1: Same.
0: And I want to see which little kitschy moment he's going to have.
1: You know, Mikey Day, he makes the best Is It Cake? That show is so stupid. And the answer is, yeah, it's cake. But no, Is It Cake is one of those shows because of like Mikey Day and the way they, it's something about the way they make it. We burn through those bad boys like it's going out of style. Like we are like almost like our subscriptions ending that day. We better watch all of them.
0: There's your Venn diagram crossover. And all of a sudden you got into the cooking show for a moment.
1: Yeah.
0: And then all of a sudden Gogo's walking around the house with a little plastic knife going, is it cake?
1: She does it to me.
0: Is it cake?
1: She's in the middle of the night. I wake up with a knife over me. Is it cake? My sister sent me a meme the other day that was like, I'm pretty sure it was like something along the lines of like, but like, what if at my funeral I have an iconic moment of, is it cake?
0: Just like cuts the casket right in half. And everybody,
1: and
0: cake,
1: cake.
0: Cake, cake is served.
1: Cake is served.
0: Yeah.
1: Very Midwestern. Yeah, I think that for me, it's that reality star part in it as well. I mean, like, we were raised on Real World Road Rules Challenge.
0: Oh, yeah.
1: That to me was iconic because these people, I already had an emotional attachment. I want to see the story farther along. I want to see hookups. I want to see like people fall in love with each other from different worlds. I, as a listener here at My Talk, once in a while we mix up the shows. I love it.
0: Oh, I was going to say, like, when like our My Talk stars, like me getting to sit here, I'm like, oh my gosh, you are the people that I want to see in different realities, different worlds. To see how you respond, how you react.
1: Like, I love the My Talk Awards, which I get, like, this is not the same thing, but I like listening to the My Talk Awards because I'm like, oh, how is Mike going to fight with Steve? You know what I mean? Like, how is he going to combat Steve's zaniness? And how is, you know, Donna going to probably agree with everything Dawn says? Because I feel like they align often.
0: Well, and this is it. I will, here's my selling point. If you're not a food, like, I'm not a foodie. I'm not a person who cooks. I'm not a person who eats fancy food. But I love watching cooking shows. And here's the reason why. There's now probably 100, 125, 150 chefs who are always on these shows. And they become this reality TV cooking challenge person. And I feel like I know them.
1: Yeah.
0: So all of a sudden, if I'm in a city, I want to go to their restaurant. I want to go meet them because I feel like I know them. Just like when I listen to My Talk, I go, y'all are the people that if I'm having a lonely day, I know I'm going to be able to turn the radio and have my friends there.
1: You mentioned a show, and all of a sudden the name of it totally left my brain, but we both like the, Tim Gunn.
0: Oh, Project Runway.
1: I just wrote Project Down and Dirty, by the way.
0: There you go.
1: Project Runway.
0: New season just.
1: When new season, I was going to look at where it's streaming. I'm not sure yet.
0: Hulu.
1: Project Runway, I guess you said that this season has been really fun. Oh, and it's only been one episode right?
0: Yeah, one episode. I mean, new guest judge, Tyra Banks.
1: What?
0: Yep.
1: Wait, for every time?
0: Yep. So now you have Law.
1: What?
0: You have Heidi. You have Christian. And you you have Nina Garcia, but all five of them. And you're just like, what's going on?
1: Tyra stays?
0: Yep.
1: Tyra's on this season.
0: Oh, I'm just hoping everybody stays nice.
2: I love that we did this story 3 weeks ago, and I told you how exciting it was that Tyra Banks is going to be a judge all season long. You're like, I'm so pumped.
0: Brittany, welcome to the Brittany and Kendall Show.
2: I completely forgot about it.
1: Hey, guys, a lot has happened since then. I maybe have retained that she was going to be on it once, but I did not know she was going to be on the whole season.
0: Mike, Brittany's an avoider, and she needed 3 weeks to go ahead and process.
1: I needed to let it sit in. That's
2: I just loved your reaction. What?
1: Okay, but maybe I was doing it for the magic of radio, Mike.
2: You weren't. I could see it in your eyes.
1: Mike?
0: I love that she just tried to play that off. It's like,
1: Matt, don't radio-splain me how
2: late.
1: I'm doing my job.
2: Too late.
1: That was fake. Fake pretending to learn it.
0: Men and women, am I right?
1: Am I right? I don't remember you telling me that at all. None of that.
0: We've all gathered that in the last 2 minutes, Brittany.
1: Now I'm, hey, Mike, also, it's like my stepdad. Sometimes he'll watch a Law and Order and halfway through it go, I've seen it. Let me enjoy this for the second time. Imagine getting to watch your favorite show or favorite movie for the first time again. You're welcome. Sometimes there are bennies to being dumb. And this is one of them. I definitely want to jump on. You said there's only been one episode of Project Runway.
0: It's divine.
1: I'm going to make it work. Is Tim Gunn back?
0: No, Tim Gunn. Christian Siriano's the...
1: He's
0: Tim
1: great,
0: Gunn,
1: too.
0: No. He's great.
3: Brittany and Kendall.
1: My big problem is I don't want to sleep with anyone that would want to sleep with me because those are low standards. We're talking about chin hair to be...
4: We were talking about chin hair.
1: Like, and sometimes that light hits and you go, dude, oh my God.
4: No.
1: That's why you need a car tweezer. Because I'll get in my car and go, That guy talked to me.
3: And I had four chin hairs.
1: Just it's like one that's like a ladder trying to evacuate my body like an emergency system in the dead of night. Like, what is happening?
5: Brittany and Kendall with producer Mike. 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My Talk 107.1. 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
1: All right, Michael Ganger, it's 5:30. My family's favorite part of this show is when I barely talk. Let's play a game.
2: We're going to play a little over-under game. That is the game where I give a question to the two of you. You give me your best guess. Whoever is going first, they get to decide what they want their guess to be. Don't worry, you probably aren't going to know the right answer. But the key is to get as close as you can. That it makes it difficult for your opponent to decide whether the correct answer is over or under. If they're right, they get the point. If your line is so good, you fooled them, then you get the point. That's how the game's played. That's how it works.
1: That's how it works.
2: Yeah, that's the goal now.
1: That's the goal now.
2: That's what we're doing here today. Let's get it started by flipping a coin to decide who's going to get to go first or second. It's flipping. It's heads. Brittany, do you want to go first or second?
1: I want to go second.
2: She's going to go second.
0: Second for Brittany.
1: Hopefully, it means you get the foot.
2: The foot.
1: The feet.
2: The feet.
1: The distance.
2: Oh, okay. Got it. No,
1: right, what were you thinking? Something weird,
2: you
1: pervert?
2: I was very confused. Hopefully you get the feet.
1: Hopefully you get the foot.
2: And she said it just like that, too.
1: I don't know, guys.
2: Let's go with this first one. Are you ready, JC?
0: Hey, yeah.
2: Are you a big fan of the show The Simpsons?
0: Oh, hands down. Yep.
2: Ooh. Well, there's a caveat with this one. If you know the correct answer, I can't give it to you, but I'm going to ask you the question anyway.
0: I will honestly tell you if I know that. Yep.
2: Maggie on The Simpsons, every episode during the opening credits is scanned accidentally at the grocery store. How much did Maggie Simpson cost? Do you honestly know the correct answer?
0: I do not.
2: Okay, cool. Yeah. That's good. I just wanted to make sure.
0: Because every time she's scanned, it changes. The screen changes every single time. So I'm like, did I know that episode? No, I do not. I will guess.
1: It doesn't change.
0: No.
1: To be clear.
0: Oh, it doesn't.
2: Mm-mm. It doesn't. It goes up each time, I guess, she's scanned. But then there's an amount that it is for every. She scanned multiple times, I think, and then it ends with a dollar amount.
0: Okay, got it. Okay. Nope, yes. I do not know.
2: Okay, cool. What do you think Maggie Simpson cost?
0: Do you know, Brittany?
1: No. Okay. I would have been so disgustingly honest.
0: $6.66.
2: $6.66. Over or under, Brittany?
1: I'm going to say over because I feel like it's a lot of numbers.
2: Is it over $6.66? It is. First point's going to Brittany. I guess the amount that Maggie costs during the opening credits of The Simpsons is $847.63 because at the time the show was released in 1989, that was the average cost for raising a baby per month.
0: Oh, wow.
1: Oh.
2: So there you go. It was a very specific number for a very specific reason.
0: I was big on The Simpsons until like from 89 with Santa's Little Helper, the first episode, throughout like 10 years later.
2: Sure.
1: Got it.
2: Okay. Well, there you go. That's how the game works. First point's going to Brittany, though. Nicely done.
1: Thanks.
2: Brittany and I ask you. In carrots.
1: What?
2: So you don't have the feet, you have carrots.
1: Okay, so instead of radishes.
2: In carrots, what does the famed Tiffany yellow diamond that has only been worn by four people in history weigh?
1: In carrots.
2: So in carrots, there's the famed Tiffany yellow diamond.
1: So the whole ring, not just the diamond
2: well,
1: in
2: it's
1: it.
2: Well, it's the diamond itself, I believe.
1: Okay.
2: It's just the diamond.
1: Because
2: it's actually been in a couple of different settings.
1: 140 carats.
2: She's going to say 140 carats. I ask you, JC, over under 140 carats.
0: I feel like you're close, but I'm going to say over.
2: He's going to say over. Is it over 140 carats? It's not. Brittany's getting that point as well.
1: Oh, wow, scary.
2: Really good line.
1: Really?
2: This is the diamond that has been worn by Mary Whitehouse back in the day. She was the first. She was, I think, like a wife of a U.S. diplomat of some form. You had Aubrey Hepburn wore it for the Breakfast at Tiffany's promo photos. Lady Gaga wore it at the 2019 Oscars, and Beyonce wore it most recently during a Tiffany ad campaign. The famed Tiffany yellow diamond is 128.54 carats.
1: Amazing.
2: Very good line.
1: Thank you. Similar to my rings. Mm-hmm. Similar to my rings.
2: So with that,
1: looking in a mirror.
2: It's a 2-0 lead. I mean, you have to get this point here, JC,
0: to
2: keep the game alive.
0: I will.
1: No pressure.
2: Okay. No pressure at all. In what year was paper money first used as a currency? In what year was paper money first actually used as a currency?
0: In the United States?
2: No.
1: Whoa, what a twist.
2: In human history.
0: Yep.
1: What a twist. I was thinking the U.S. Same am I.
2: In human history, what year was paper money first used as a currency?
0: 640 A.D.
2: 640 is going with.
1: I'm going to go after.
2: You're going to say later than 640.
1: Yeah.
2: Okay. If it's later than 640 AD. You will be the winner today, Brittany. If you hear that ding, if you hear the buzz, JC's got his first point. Is it after 640? What did you say? 640?
0: 640.
2: 640. Is it after 640? It is after. Brittany's the winner today.
1: Don't make me try to guess. I will make it worse.
2: That was a good line. It really was. 960.
0: See, I even tried to like tell you that I was right by going, add 15.
1: No.
0: So I'm still.
1: So, I was in a state of panic. If you would have asked me that question, I would have been like, 1812.
2: It was during China's Song Dynasty. They ran out of copper. And as a result, they had to switch to using paper currency.
0: Yeah, the same thing happened to me.
1: I literally want to act like, wow, you're such a dumb person. But like, you would have. No, I'm telling you, JC, you would have. I am embarrassed to tell you how off I would have been. Because first off.
2: It'd have been like 25 years ago.
1: I was. Thinking U.S. of A, because I guess I'm a monster and only believe that the USA is the only thing that ever exists, always.
2: I've got another one just for fun here, if you guys
1: Let's
2: are
1: do
2: cool
1: it
2: with
1: for
2: that.
1: Please. Funsies.
2: We got through three of those. It was a clean sweep for Brittany. Nicely done. A quality victory. I'm going to ask now Brittany to set the line for this one. Yesterday, the two of us, or three of us, were all talking about the television show The Hawk. This is the Will Ferrell new golf comedy that's on Netflix.
1: Yeah.
2: We all saw the trailer. We all had thoughts on it. It has now been announced, and it has debuted its first ever Rotten Tomatoes score. This is the critic score, mind you, because I think the movie TV show might not actually... Maybe it just came out today. Yeah, the
1: 16th. This is a really good one.
2: Just came out today. Brittany, I ask you, just set the line here. What is the current critics' Rotten Tomatoes score for Will Ferrell's new golf comedy, The Hawk?
1: 38%.
2: She's going 38%.
0: Lower.
2: JC's going lower confidently. Is it lower than 38%? It is. Nicely
1: Dang,
2: done. You got
1: what
2: the point
1: is
2: there.
1: It?
2: What was your line if you would have gotten that question, JC?
0: 17.
2: Right in the middle between you. 29%.
0: Oh, okay.
2: The new Will Ferrell golf comedy on Netflix. 29%.
1: I hate when he makes bad movies.
0: I listen to Fortune Feimster's podcast, Handsome Podcast, and Fortune has literally been off the road doing nothing other than promoting this movie.
2: Yep.
1: Yeah.
0: And I'm like, oh, if you're getting Fortune to like stop like doing work, like you're getting everybody in this movie to say go see the movie. So
1: yeah.
0: Anyway, it had to be pretty low.
2: Molly Shannon, Fortune's in it. Chris Parnell. You've got a lot of it's.
1: I love Molly Shannon
0: so
1: much.
2: It felt like it should have been good.
1: It should have been good.
2: It doesn't seem like it's going to be good.
1: Should have been better.
2: I did get a text from my wife, though. We'll probably just have to check this out. I mean, we just watched the Fast and the Furious movies. It can't be that bad.
0: I love a good bad movie.
1: And like you guys liked...
2: It's a series,
0: Happy Gilmore. Happy Gilmore 2 was divine.
1: You guys liked the second one. I had no...
0: It was so good.
1: I thought it was bad, but like you guys liked it.
0: Yeah.
2: It sounds like this is... a bad attempt of Ricky Bobby Talladega Nights trying to be Happy Gilmore, and it failed on every account.
1: Talladega Nights was a moment in time. Like, yeah. I don't even know if you made that same movie, if it would play the way it did, because it was such a... Everything about it was like, you did the right thing there.
2: For sure. All right, congratulations, Brittany. Got the win today. Nicely done.
1: Thank you. I want to thank my mom, Beverly, for watching Go-Go this week.
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1: Hello. Welcome to the Monday edition of the Donna and Steve Show. So glad to have you guys on board. Hope you had a good weekend. You're saying all the right things right now, Donna. Thanks. Thank you for starting us off on a strong note. You got it, buddy. Well, okay. Come on, man. Right. Dang it. I'm trying to post something, Donna. Oh, there we go. It has to do with Costco. What's the craziest Costco return you've made or maybe seen someone else make? We have a little Costco talk that is going to be coming your way in the not-too-distant future. Ain't that right, Donna? Yeah, that's right. I was just at Costco. I know you were. I had to use my, you know, you get that end-of-the-year check. Yeah, yeah. It's nice. Well, how much was yours? $78, not a lot. Oh, man. How much is yours usually? Last year, I think it was $900. What? In case you're ever wondering about like grocery bills and stuff like that, $78, that's what they gave you. Oh boy, $900. I'm pretty sure. What do you have to spend to get $900 back? Don't do the math. $10,000. Hey, Donna, what are you buying, sir? Stuff
3: for more stuff. So much stuff. There's a lot of stuff. $78. That's fun. That's kind of cute.
6: Wow.
3: It's adorable what you've done here with this $78. That's pathetic.
6: I thought it was pretty good.
3: Sounds
6: I was like
3: a
6: I
3: joke.
6: Have a whole $78 to spend today.
3: We have $78 in rewards by like January 20th of each year. $78. So what are you going to do? What are you going to spend it on? Huh? What did
6: I mean,
3: you spend
6: I already spent it.
3: On?
6: It. I did all sorts of stuff. Like cookies, dog treats.
3: Cookies?
6: Yeah.
3: Maybe you buy cookies.
6: Yeah.
3: You bought them for you?
6: No. You know what I did? I bought them and I put them in the freezer. Because I got company coming this week and I'm like, I got frozen cookies. And I... What?
3: I don't know. You just remind me of my mom.
6: Okay, thank you.
3: You're welcome.
6: Why?
3: Just I don't know. There's just a lot of quirks. I think there's a lot of quirks about you that I could probably see at Costco. I'd like to walk through a Costco with you. Just buying cookies, certainly not for yourself. That'd be too enjoyable. You're going to freeze them. And then just even using the phrase, it's a bit nostalgic, company.
6: Okay.
3: Company coming. That's very. We have company. We're cleaning because there's company coming.
6: I bought hummus. I bought pretzel chips.
3: Do you get tempted by things at Costco when you're there? Maybe not food items, but just things in general. Are you like, well, heck, maybe I should get a tower fan that rotates?
6: I guess I do, but yeah. I have to be honest. I don't mosey when I'm at Costco. I go in, I get what I need, and I leave. If something is in my path, I never look at clothes. I don't really look at books. I don't go down every aisle. I just go down the aisles that where my stuff is. Oh, I bought coffee. A lot of coffee.
3: Oh, nice. For you?
6: Yes. I bought, cold coffee.
3: Oh, yeah. You like that bottled stuff.
6: Yes.
3: Okay.
6: And it's very cheap. It's 2 for $9. Otherwise, you know, if you're at Cub, it's like $6.99 each.
3: Are these the glass bottle Starbucks Frappuccinos?
6: No, I love those though, but they don't make the light version anymore, so I don't buy them anymore. Oh. No, these are some come in a can, and then there are the two bottles of cold brew.
3: Okay. Oh yeah, I know the ones you're talking
6: about. You know what
3: I mean? Yeah.
6: Thanks, man.
3: $78.
6: $78. Well,
3: ours is going up. Ours is out of control.
6: I spent $150. If it makes you feel any better. Okay.
3: Yeah. Yeah. Okay. Okay. That does. The reason the Costco is top of mind, and we will next segment. We've got a few things. Donna had something that happened to her at Costco.
6: Something weird
3: involving a cart. I saw the world's worst name for a cat food over the weekend. And then I purchased something at Costco that was just truly terrible. It was a drink. So I have a question about returns in this case, and hence me posting the question today. Just posted it up on the Facebook page, as in my Facebook page, and that is, what's the craziest Costco return you've ever made? So we will get to that at 9:30 today. We've got some pop culture ping pong, including an interesting career path forward for Dwayne The Rock Johnson that he would like to do with a buddy of his, but not in the place you might think. And he says he won't even wait for the buddy. Like, if he's got to move on without the buddy, he'll move on without the buddy. We'll tell you what he's got planned.
6: Okay.
3: And a really interesting little bit from Rosie O'Donnell when she quit her show back
6: in the
3: day.
6: This is so me. The reason she quit her show, and you're going to hate it.
3: You couldn't be wronger.
6: Really?
3: Couldn't be wronger.
6: Oh, that makes me happy.
3: Yeah, I think maybe I'll reveal something at 9:30 that might surprise you.
6: Okay.
3: Yeah.
6: Okay.
3: So anyways, we'll do that. We got college pop culture knowledge at 10:30. Whose voice is it anyway at 11:30? Hollywood waking up to the news this morning that Jurassic Park star Sam Neill has passed away at the age of 78. And this is sad and sudden in the detail about it that I think is catching a lot of people off guard is that a couple of months ago he had recovered from cancer and talked about how he had done, it sounds like, a trial drug.
6: Yes, after they said chemo was no longer working for him.
3: Yeah, and he had a specific form of non-Hodgkin's lymphoma. And then his body responded well to this trial, and he was feeling good and was like, heck, might be time to make another movie. And then, you know, this morning we find out in a statement from his family that he has passed away.
6: I know. It was so sad because I watched his video. He put a video out thanking everybody for their support and saying what he had been going through, and then he was cancer-free. So that's, yeah, why everyone is just like, what?
3: Yeah, and his family is characterizing his passing as both sudden and unexpected. So this was, I don't know if it's related to his battle with cancer or if it's a totally separate issue from that.
6: They said the family said they will put out a statement, but right now they're grieving and they're asking for privacy. So yeah, it's real sad. Really, really sad.
3: That guy was, I know Jurassic Park, I don't think meant as much to you as it did to me, but it was like, that was the first movie I remember seeing in a movie theater that was like a big movie. I saw Beethoven. I saw before that, it was a school outing. The whole school was there. The lunch ladies were the ticket rippers. It was a whole weird thing. Maybe that was a dream, but Jurassic Park, I was 10. That came out in 1993. And it was just this larger than life experience. And he, of course, the star of that. So, that's a guy that it lives in the memory of many people. So watch Jurassic Park tonight.
6: Yeah, that's a great idea, Steve.
7: Brittany and Kendall.
8: 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Sometimes I feel so unhinged if I have my window down and I'm listening to a musical because you shouldn't drive by, people shouldn't experience like a, and the wonderful world of the thing you think thought. 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
6: She said, feel the beat. All right. Hey, guys. Welcome back to the show. It is the Donna and Steve show. We're having so much fun. What were you going to say? I'm like, what?
3: You're just so good.
6: The goddess? What was the word?
3: Yes. Yes. I was going to say, you look like you would be in an Herbal Essences commercial.
6: Thank you. That's a weird thing to say, but I accept. Thank you.
3: Thank you.
6: Hey, everybody, uncross your legs.
3: I read that headline as I was crossing my legs this morning. I was in full crisscross applesauce.
6: Were you crisscross applesauce or were you just leg over leg?
3: I was crisscross applesauce.
6: In that chair? Leg.
3: Yeah. Well.
6: I think crisscross applesauce is okay.
3: Sweet.
6: It's when you're sitting like this.
3: Which so this is one leg over the other leg, knee over knee, essentially.
6: Which is how I always sit. Hey, stop it. Sorry,
3: yes,
6: I was talking to my imaginary friend.
3: That's okay, Tom.
6: So I think one of the reasons we sit like that is because I don't know if it supports your body a little more, especially if you're leaning toward a computer, but if that's your go-to position all day, it can lead to muscle stiffness, aches and pains, and crossing your legs can also cause a temporary bump in your blood pressure, which is why doctors always say uncross your legs when they're taking your blood pressure. But crossing your legs is fine. Just don't do it for too long. Don't stay in any one position for a long time. And physical therapists recommend getting up and moving about every 30 minutes.
3: Huh.
6: Goodbye.
3: Wonder how often, I'd like to track that, how often I get up during the day. How many times I sit down. I'd like a lot more of my life tracked just for a day, just to know the averages.
6: Do you track your steps?
3: No, not really. Occasionally I'll look. But, you know, I don't always have my phone on me. And so you really need a wearable to get an accurate read on that. And I don't have a wearable.
6: Okay. All right. But you carry your phone everywhere you go.
3: Not everywhere, Donna.
6: Okay. Oh. Well, if you're getting up and going to the fridge, I think you can add 6 steps to your total. Let's see. I'm doing about a couple miles every day.
3: What are those steps? I'll pull mine up too.
6: Let's compare
3: our health.
6: For example,
3: on
6: Sunday, no, I'm not shooting for the 10,000 steps. I'm just doing my thing, living my life. I did 2.7 miles, 7,157 steps.
3: Okay. My highest step count in the last week was last Thursday, July 9th.
6: How many?
3: 7,000.
6: That's great.
3: No, but here's the thing. When I walk on a treadmill, I set this phone down. It's off of my body. It's on the treadmill.
6: Okay. I really think it's still...
3: No, Donna, come on, man.
6: Come on, man.
3: Look, imagine this is a treadmill screen,
6: folks,
3: okay?
6: Folks!
3: That's what I feel like. Folks, knocking around.
6: Okay, Donna, well, put it in your back pocket.
3: No, but I'm just showing you. Like, when you set it down...
6: I understand.
3: It doesn't just,
6: I don't think you understand.
3: Well, you kinda.
6: I got it. You said if it's not on my person, then it's not.
3: But then you followed up and said, I think if you're on the treadmill, it's still kind of tracking. Why? Just because it knows I'm walking nearby?
6: Because it's right next to you.
3: No, it's that's not how it works, though.
6: Okay.
3: Folks. Well, that's why I'm mansplaining this to you.
6: I got it the first time.
3: I don't think you did.
6: I'm just playing devil's advocate. All right, let me see. I'm going to walk. Okay, hold on. Here we go.
3: Here we go.
6: I'm pretending I'm on the treadmill, okay?
3: Oh, look at you.
6: Let's see.
3: To see if it is tracking it in real time. Okay, this is good. I think there's an element of like refreshing that you have to do.
6: Oh, yeah.
3: Oh, I've only done 518 steps today. Why?
6: Okay, so it's tracking me right now. Now I'm going to put it down, everybody. This is great radio. Here we go.
3: Are you now testing to see if it still is tracking while it's laying on the table?
6: Yes, and it is.
3: I don't think it is.
6: Yeah, I'm watching it. 4320. Hold on. It did.
3: Are you sure it wasn't just
6: Catching up?
3: Yeah,
6: Donna. Yeah, maybe.
3: Hey, man.
6: Maybe you're right.
3: Folks! Don't fool around.
6: All right.
3: Thank you,
6: Donna. Put it in your pocket, okay?
3: There. I was watching a video.
6: I'm saying, but you could put it in your pocket while you're watching a video. Oh, you're watching a video on your phone. Why would you do that? Why wouldn't you just sync up to the TVs?
3: Hey.
6: Oh, because you're watching like YouTube or something.
3: Yeah, okay. I don't want to watch CNBC necessarily.
6: Okay.
3: I don't want to talk with you about this part anymore.
6: The feeling is mutual.
3: Donna! You're gaslighting me midway through because you're asking a weird question. And then I'm like, well, no, it's not like that. And then you're like, yeah, I know that. You're a gaslighter guy.
6: You are emotionally abusive.
3: Oh, now she's doing it again. She's standing and
6: all right,
3: walking.
6: I just want to make sure.
3: Yeah,
6: okay.
3: It's just,
6: no, I'm going to trip on my pants now. All right. How's it going over there?
3: Well... That sounded like a question, but just well.
6: Oh, got it. Oh, good to hear.
3: Parents are sharing their unhinged but effective household hacks when it comes to dealing with the kids throughout the day. These are essentially just the little white lies that parents will sometimes tell just to make it through a day. For instance, you've heard of some of these before, like they're one of my all-time favorites. I've never used it. But parents saying that the ice cream truck only plays music when they're sold out. So that way the kids, they hear the ice cream truck music. And then you have conditioned them to think, oh no. That's their out of ice cream song. Oh, I'm so sorry.
6: Oh.
3: Boy, we haven't seen the ice cream truck in our neighborhood much this year. Only a couple times.
6: I haven't seen it at all. And we have a lot of kids in our neighborhood.
3: I should also mention it's not an ice cream truck. It's more of an ice cream rundown van that if it was in another state, probably wouldn't have passed inspection.
6: Yeah.
3: You know, some states you have to get your car inspected every year.
6: Yes, you do.
3: Just to pass inspection.
6: Yeah, I remember doing that growing up.
3: We live in a lawless state. You can just drive whatever the hell you want.
6: Yeah, but they charge us so much.
3: Oh, my gosh.
6: I can't even believe. Why are we paying so much for our tabs? Well, I mean, it's hundreds of dollars. First time I got that bill, I thought it was going to be $68 or $138.
3: Instead, it was like $590.
6: Correct.
3: Yeah.
6: And I'm like, well, who saw this coming?
3: Well, Donna, I don't follow the news much anymore, but I think we can rest assured knowing that that money is being put to good use.
6: We do have nice parks and roads.
3: I was more so saying it as a punchline.
6: Oh, I mean, I feel like we have very nice.
3: We do, yeah.
6: Stuff. It's expensive. It's nice.
3: Donna, back to my list. Some other things that you can say to people have fessed up to saying these things to their kids. Little white lies, the parenting hacks. Oh, Paw Patrol is asleep. Can I watch Paw Patrol? They're asleep.
6: That's good.
3: Can you believe it? It's past their bedtime. Oh, the park is closed. You know why? The ducks are charging admission now. We can't stop there. And I don't know if they mean actual ducks or the yellow ducks that you rock back and forth, because
6: those
3: at our parks. Oh, you know what? The restaurant ran out of French fries. We can't even. Oh, bummer. We're here at the wrong time. I'm sorry. Yeah, these are lies.
6: These are good. I wouldn't call them lies. I'd call them fibs.
3: Okay, they're lies. What about the mannequins are watching? Did your parents ever tell you that in stores? Hey, the mannequins are watching. Good behavior if you leave this section.
6: No, that's scary. That's creepy. Let's not do that one.
3: How about the grocery store? The cameras, they have cameras up and they call Santa.
6: That's good. That's good.
3: Yeah, sometimes you just gotta.
6: I have a friend who told her teenage daughter that the first time that you have sex, you poop yourself.
3: While I am old fashioned by many measures and do appreciate someone talking about the power of abstinence, I don't know if that's the right method or not. And then what's this person doing now on their wedding night? Honey, please. Would you like some champagne? No, Pepto-Bismol. He pours the bubbly into a champagne glass.
6: We gotta go.
3: All right.
26: Where talk is fun.
1: I need a break from everything.
26: My talk. Everything entertainment.
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0: She puts her clothes in the washing machine. Dirty clothes, water, washing machine stops working. Oh, so now damn. She's got dirty clothes in wet water.
1: Yeah.
0: Oh, that's redundant. You know what I mean.
1: How wet was it? This is what drives people to laundromats sometimes.
0: This is what happened. So she throws it in the slop tub, or whatever you call that thing, next to the washing machine. And then she puts them in, a laundry basket, and then goes to the laundromat the next day when it opened at 7 a.m.
1: Okay.
0: She's like, all I wanted to do was put my clothes in a washing machine and then dry them in a dryer. There's all different sizes. Mm-hmm. There's tokens, there's cards, and if you give this much money, then you become part of a club. And she's oh my God. And then there was an attendant there who was very nice, but giving her way too many choices. And she's like, why is this so complicated?
1: Less is more sometimes.
0: Correct.
1: Sometimes the customization doesn't actually benefit the customer.
0: Thank you. So she was like, this might be a good topic for your show because everything was so much more complicated than it needed to be.
1: And it feels like back in the day, let's stay with washing machines.
0: Okay.
1: Remember washing machines, the old ones, people would say would last for decades.
0: Right.
1: And that, you know what settings they had? Probably like three.
0: Yes. And it was manual. Now everything's all digital. My washing machine sings to me when it's done.
1: Yeah. My mom's that we use when we go home over Christmas, you're like turning the crank and it's like there's like a knob that you're turning. There are no buttons you're pushing.
0: Right.
1: It's a knob that you're turning.
0: Yes.
1: And then she has two dryers and the one is from the Stone Age. Dries the fire out of your clothes though.
0: Wow.
1: I mean, this thing really dries. But then at the end it goes... like a real, before they had beep technology.
0: Yes.
1: It was like just
0: buzzer.
1: A rudimentary buzzer, loud buzzer.
0: Yeah. It's like, let's go back to that.
1: Yeah.
0: Because it was simple. On, off, wash, dry.
1: Thank you.
0: The end.
1: Thank you.
0: So then we started talking about other things that are complicated, like going to a particular coffee shop.
1: Mm.
0: Can I get a coffee and creamer? Oh, would you like a... And then they give you all the fancy sizes and names. Mm. And do you want a pump of syrup? Do you want this? Do you want oat milk? Do you want... I just want coffee with cream.
1: I feel so dumb when I go... We won't name it. We'll call it Blarbucks.
0: Or 15 bucks.
1: I like when I go in there, I feel a little weird though when I'm like, I just want a large coffee.
0: Yeah.
1: With... Oh, I do heavy cream now.
0: Do they say, do you want a grande or a venti?
1: No.
0: Because they're both large.
1: Yeah, I think they'll just give me the biggest one.
0: Okay.
1: I just sometimes don't look up there, and I don't remember it offhand.
0: Venti is the tallest.
1: Is it?
0: There's tall, grande, and venti.
1: Isn't there a third one? A fourth
0: tall.
1: One?
0: Nope, there's three.
1: No. Oh, interesting. Huh. Cool, man.
0: I know, right?
1: I'll go in there sometime.
0: Okay. This reminds me of when I went into Panera that time. I'm like, just put something on the board behind the counter and I'll pick something.
1: Yeah, give me the human. The kiosk situation, I teased you about it for a while. And then my wife and I went in there and used the kiosk. And I was like, I'll be darned. They are really making us go through this.
0: Yeah.
1: Oh, my gosh. We asked on Facebook, what is something that should be simple but is unnecessarily complicated? Vindy says asking my husband to find something.
0: Love it.
1: She calls it husband looking. Goes off on this whole thing about the problem of husband looking.
0: Yep.
1: We're trying. Jenny says folding a fitted sheet.
0: Why is it so hard?
1: I don't think it's intended to be folded. I think it's meant to be crumpled.
0: You can't crumple that because then it'll be all wrinkly.
1: But then it'll be under the blanket. You're going to stretch it out.
0: That's true.
1: Let's see here. Installing a car seat for kids.
0: Oh, God. I'm so happy I don't have to do that.
1: Jody says you need a schematic. And I don't know what that word means, but it sounds funny.
0: I have one as well. I would like to add something to the answers.
1: Please, yes.
0: How about soap that has a pump, right?
1: Mm-hmm.
0: I can't get that sucker to work so that it pumps.
1: Some the

0: initial pump?
1: Yes.
0: Yeah.
1: To make it snap so that you can actually get soap out of it.
0: And you haven't lived a full life until you've gotten a pump soap dispenser that never does release and become a functioning dispenser.
1: Thank you.
0: Every now and again, it's just like, I'm in the garbage now. You have to send me to the garbage. No pumps.
1: Why is it so hard?
0: I don't know. Putting together furniture.
1: It's hard.
0: Everybody knows there's one store where you get it from, and it is a lot of generally bad directions.
1: Yeah.
0: Things that are harder than they should be. Simple tasks that just get a little too complicated. Opening the cardboard milk cartons that they have in school lunchrooms.
1: Oh, yeah. They kind of are.
0: They are. Yeah, that is a little tricky. It's nice, though, once you sort of learn the thing and you're peeling and then you pop it and then you're sort of resetting it back. A nice twist cap might be nice.
1: That might be better.
0: I've always thought of putting little rubber udders on the bottom and just let the kids suck it from there.
1: Let's not do that.
0: More things that are simple but end up being more complicated than they need to be in the end. Maureen says figuring out what to make for dinner. Stand down, Donna.
1: I'm sorry.
0: Melissa says opening bacon.
1: That is tough. And then what are you supposed to, now you have to get a giant Ziploc to put it in if you don't make the whole pack.
0: Yeah. Closing cereal. That's a fair one.
1: Yeah, that's good.
0: Yeah, not all of the cereal lids, those cardboard lids,
1: are created equal.
0: They're really not. Yeah. Opening a chip bag without a weapon is what Birdie says.
1: It is sometimes difficult.
0: Let's see here. Cleaning the inside glass of your oven.
1: So hard.
0: Don't you? Is that when you put the oven on self-clean and just say, just burn everything?
1: I don't think they want you to self-clean.
0: Oh.
1: I do. I'll come back tomorrow with a tip. I have someone who's found this amazing oven cleaner.
0: Oh, really?
1: Yeah.
0: Interesting.
1: Thank you.
0: Zipper merging. Should be simple. It's difficult for a lot of people on
1: highways.
0: Why
1: do people make it difficult?
0: Just because some people are boneheads.
1: They try to get over too early, right? You're supposed to go to the very end.
0: Yes.
1: And then make your way in.
0: And then that whole line of bozos gets very defensive.
1: Yeah, they think you're cutting.
0: They think you're cutting. No, you dum-dums. You're not understanding it. Am I being clear enough?
1: I don't think so.
0: Roundabouts.
1: Yeah, those are pretty easy.
0: Some people say that they should be simple, but they end up being more complicated. I will say this, the two-lane roundabouts, you do have to sort of know what lane you're getting into there because they call those express roundabouts.
1: Yes.
0: So some you can only go straight and right. You can't continue the circle.
1: Right.
0: Those do get a little tricky. I do feel like we still need a, like, next State of the Union, I think whoever's in power needs to stand up and say, very quickly, here's a two-minute video on roundabouts in case they're popping up in your community. Like, no one ever really walked us through it. They just started showing up.
1: Yeah,
0: they used to
1: be
0: overseas. Let's see here. Let's see. Putting screens back on the window after washing them.
1: So hard.
0: Is it like once you take a screen off, that screen is now off forever?
1: Kind of.
0: You just leave it off. Let's see here. Watching my smart TV. Something. Mm-hmm. I don't know, guys. There's 150.
1: Listen, we can't get to all of them, okay?
0: And growing.
1: Okay.
0: 150 and growing.
1: And growing.
0: Of course, it's always growing.
1: That's nice. Maybe we'll get to some of the answers before we leave. Some more of the answers.
0: S'more.
1: I love it.
0: Summertime.
1: Oh, here's one. Expressing. Never mind.
0: What was that? Expressing milk out of something?
1: No. Interest in someone that you like.
0: Oh. See, guys, we knew we could end this on a thud.
1: Look at that.
0: We'll be back.
2: Brittany and Kendall. I feel like there are going to be so many spoilers on, like, all these people and characters that are in the Odyssey.
3: Spoilers.
2: Yeah, there will be. Like,
3: spoilers for the Odyssey. Wait a minute, what? You're worried about spoilers? You haven't read
2: their
3: the story?
2: Performance. The story? But, like, Mike, whose character does what? And, like,
3: we know what they all do. We know who they all are.
2: Yeah, that's true.
3: I'm just really worried about the spoil that, was created in 750 BC. Really worried about that little spoiler.
4: Brittany and Kendall with producer Mike. The next generation of talk radio, where talk is fun. My Talk 107.1, everything entertainment.
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0: Oh, man. We're being playful and fun now, everyone.
1: It sure beats working, doesn't it?
0: I tell you, Donna.
1: Steve picks up my big fluffy blush brush and he started using it as a microphone and started going, ooh.
0: Okay, she's trying to. Here, give me your makeup brush.
1: Right, oh, he needs the prop. Excuse me.
0: It's my feedback thing that I always do. Yeah. I'll do it at home sometimes with spoons or palm olive, whatever it might be. But you just pick it up and then tap it twice. I'm so sorry. Hi, Brent and Michelle. Thank you for, you go into a little best man thing. Yeah, it's fun to do fun stuff. Yeah. Plus, you can clap, right?
1: You can clap, yeah.
2: Steve's always looking for an audience, folks.
1: It's true.
0: I felt like a dig.
1: Passive aggressive, kind of yeah, it's great.
0: After I've tried to get you more of an audience on social media, this is how I get repaid from you.
1: He's got a good point.
0: Go follow JW Stormer. He posts garbage like 3 times a year, and respectfully. And go follow at Valentine Donna if you want to see. You'll be 2 or 3? You guys both do like 2 or 3 posts a year.
1: Yeah, sometimes I'll just post what we post here.
2: Whatever the My Talk account posts, I usually just tag myself. And
1: yeah, same season.
2: Good enough.
0: Yeah.
1: Yeah. Maybe I'll do some doggy posts.
0: Oh, I really wanted to get you up to 10,000, Donna. That was...
1: Yeah, can we do that?
0: It just feels...
1: Guys, follow me.
0: I feel like if people are looking into us and they're like, oh, you know, what do they got going on? Do they have any traction? I think... I don't know. I just wonder... I just feel like we need to beef up there a little bit.
1: All right. I'm going to take a class, and then I'm going to start posting like crazy.
0: You
1: guys 9,000, are going to get so sick of me.
0: 9,000? Oh. You're gonna That'd be fun if you did.
1: Right?
0: Yeah, maybe.
1: How many I have?
0: 9,590.
1: Okay.
0: It'd be nice to get to 10K.
1: It would be.
0: Can you guys, if you're listening right now, go follow at Valentine Donna? You can delete it later, unfollow, or mute her, whatever you need to do. No, that's the beauty. You don't need... Some people are obnoxious. They're always in your feed. They post multiple times a day. And she's just doing it like quarterly. What's going on
1: over
0: there?
1: I don't know. I thought my flabellage almost fell out.
0: Oh my gosh, I would have quit.
1: Me too.
0: Just because we can't see certain skin parts of each other.
1: No, in fact, I think you've got maybe one button too many on the shirt undone. Because
0: understood.
1: I don't need to see you rocking the rug. Yeah, I don't know. Nope.
0: It's going to be out in Alaska.
1: No, it's not.
0: I do open button shirts the whole time.
1: You know, that is a new look right now.
0: Yeah. You know, I was, I've told this story before, but you just thought your flabellage was hanging out. Mine was hanging out at church, sitting there in the chairs. No. All right. Have a great rest of your Sunday, everybody. Everybody's leaving. I'm just sitting, waiting for people to pass through. And I'm like just saying what's up to people. And then when it's finally time, I look down. And my sweater has rolled up, and now it is up here, and I just have this hanging. Oh, and it's like I'm sitting down; it's hanging over my belt.
1: Yes.
0: I remember name drop. I told this story to Wanda Sykes a few years ago when we were working together briefly, and she started making fun of me as if I was just sitting there. She was like, "There you are, just peace of the Lord, peace of the Lord."
1: Meanwhile, everyone's praying for you.
0: Yes. I also remember what I said to Wanda on our last day of shooting. They were like, all right, this is our last thing that we need for Steve. And I said, oh, Wanda, I feel like they should play like It's So Hard to Say Goodbye or something like that.
1: Yeah.
0: And she said, I was thinking more Hit the Road, Jack. There's always one of you in my life. There's always like the same person who's just generally fed up with me.
1: Yeah, basically.
0: In a nice way.
1: We should play a game.
0: Oh, all right. Watch this.
1: I was waiting to see how long it would be.
0: Hi. Time for us to play a game that we like to play every day. It's called Whose Voice Is It Anyway? For today's clue, we send it over to producer Starmer.
2: All right, guys. For today's clue, for today's voice, I am looking for this actor who appeared in the movie Things to Do in Denver When You're Dead.
0: I can name that voice as the loser in this game so far. In 7 seconds.
1: I can name that voice in 6 seconds.
0: I can name it in 4.
1: Come on, man.
0: That's what I said. I said what I said, and I'm not going to take it back. That's my truth.
1: I feel like you can. All right, you know what? Go ahead, name that voice, Steve.
0: All right.
1: All right.
2: All right, Steve, you have 4 seconds to name this voice.
3: Sometimes I'd be good if I went in the room and I didn't really prepare and then the next time I did.
1: Dang it. Come on.
0: You know what? I was a little jumbled
1: there. There's two that it could be, right?
0: Yeah, I got a little jumbled there. But that is the voice of Steve Buscemi. Final answer.
2: Is that the voice of Steve Buscemi? Buscemi? I don't know what we're calling him these days, but is that his voice? It sure is. Way to go.
1: All right.
2: The winner today. And whose voice is it anyway? You get a brand new car.
1: All right. I would have... My first thought was Joe Pesci. And then...
4: What, do I amuse you?
1: Yeah. Yeah, because they have a similar texture to their voice.
0: Mm-hmm. Texture.
1: And then I was like, oh, it's Steve. It's
0: Steve. Yeah, I say Buscemi now, and I don't think I've ever had the cojones yet at a restaurant to order bruschetta. But I said bruschetta in conversation the other day to someone while we were talking about bruschetta, and they went with it.
1: I was like,
0: is this what it feels like to be fancy?
1: It's like, that's your pierogi.
0: That's my pierogi, mozzarella.
1: Mozzarella.
0: Mozzarella.
1: Mozzarella.
0: Mozzarella. Say that.
1: Mozzarella.
0: Mozzarella. In the Mexican sale. I have a tip.
1: You do?
0: Oh, yeah. I got a few cool things to get to here.
1: Okay. Should I give you this?
5: Time for a tip.
0: Do the whole thing.
1: Oh, okay. You need some time.
5: Time
1: dude.
5: For a tip.
1: Come on.
22: Everybody on the show getting tipsy.
0: Hey.
22: Everybody on the show getting tipsy.
23: Everybody on the show getting tipsy.
0: All right, here we go. You've heard of the 5-minute cleanup before? The 10-minute cleanup? There are a lot of hacks that just say, hey, if you just need to kind of get the room back to baseline real quick, set a timer. And then once the timer goes, that's as tidied as it gets. But some people still are like, oh, geez, I want to do that. So a simple other way to do it, they call it the one song rescue. The one song rescue.
1: Okay.
0: And all you do, you're rescuing the room with this one song.
1: Okay.
0: And you just play a song. Pick a song.
1: Bohemian Rhapsody.
0: You could. That one's longer. You could pick a quicker song. If you pick
1: something by the Beatles.
0: Yeah, you're hardly going to get anything done at that
1: point.
0: Or
1: an old school country song.
0: You need something to really get done. Nina got a DeVito. Right?
1: How about the other one, American Pie?
0: Yeah, he's...
1: The levee was dry.
0: Keep going. Those good old
1: boys drinking whiskey and rye.
24: Saying this will be the day that I die. This will be the day that I die.
1: Okay.
0: Helter Skelter, Shumpty Moe, and John DiMaggio, Rescue Dolls, right?
1: Yeah, good tune.
0: All you got to do is set a song, and then boom. It's the kitchen counter, could be the car interior. That's a good idea. You get home, just let one more song play and tidy up the inside of your car. That might be a nice thing you could do.
1: My car is tidy, thank you.
0: Maybe your nightstand is a disaster, but just throw a song on, and then, hey, here's what could happen. At the end of that song, another bopper might come on, and then maybe you're like... I'm going to keep cleaning.
1: You know what I did yesterday? I wish I thought of that. I was on a mission to Mr. Clean dry erase my bedroom walls. I just all over the place. Just took me a good song length. I wish I had a song.
0: Yeah.
1: Highly recommend, by the way.
0: The magic eraser?
1: Oh, it's so good.
0: That's one of the fact that more people don't stop down and talk about the magic eraser more often than they do.
1: And they come in different sizes and different thickness.
0: Yeah.
1: They're so good.
0: Yeah, those are very, very effective.
1: Do your light plates today. You'll thank me tomorrow.
0: Do your light plates today.
1: Yeah.
0: Meaning?
1: Clean them.
0: What are light plates?
1: You know, the plates... Where your light switch is. Light switch plates. Do you know what that is?
0: Yes, I know what that is. Don't start pointing to it and woman-splain this to me.
1: Right there.
0: I see it. I have them all over my house. You don't believe how many light plates? I just don't know that.
1: Light switch plate.
0: Hang on. Okay.
1: That's right?
0: I'm just looking up light plate just to see. You're probably right. You're right.
1: I think it's right.
0: You're right. You're right. I'm an idiot. I guess I should just go back into my cave. It's probably where everybody wants me to go anyway, in my stupid cave.
1: Probably.
0: Donna.
1: It's a different Steve. Wait. Get over yourself. Jeez, you think everyone's always talking about you.
0: Did you know that just looking at old song titles can stir nostalgia inside of you? You don't even have to hear the song.
1: Yeah.
0: I thought this was sort of an interesting thing. Maybe the song is No Scrubs by TLC. You're kind of like, boom, you already know it. It's playing in your head. Yeah. Mr. Brightside.
1: Yes, I hear that song a lot.
0: Since You've Been Gone, they did a study.
1: Since You've Been Gone.
0: In Frontiers in Psychology, and they found that nostalgia can be triggered just by looking at hit song lists from yesteryear. The more songs that people recognize from the list, the stronger that nostalgic response became. Sort of an interesting thing.
1: It is interesting.
0: Why did that get difficult?
1: I'm not sure, because I was multitasking. I was looking at you and reading an email.
0: All right, well, let's read the email now, since I couldn't keep your attention.
1: Donna, we know what you were doing. You were picking really long songs because those are the ones that you would use when you went to the bathroom as a DJ. You got it, Jesse.
0: Yeah, the long song could give you a good bathroom break.
1: Yeah, because we weren't automated, you know. You had to physically put in the next song and hit the button.
0: And while we're on the topic, and we can close with this.
1: Okay.
0: I'm happy that we, A, haven't felt the need to talk about explosive diarrhea on this show.
1: Why would we?
0: Because I think it's kind of sweeping the nation a little bit.
1: It is.
0: I'm seeing it. That's why. And I've been seeing a lot of Instagram videos of people trying to avoid it and like memeing it and joking about it. But
1: I tried bringing it up recently.
0: Oh, that was that.
1: Yeah. And you kind of poo-pooed me.
0: I love it.
1: Because there is a virus going around.
0: Yeah, well, now it's at the meme thing. So now it's sort of entered the pop culture zeitgeist. It just felt like you were being like a depressing news reporter.
1: I was just giving you a tip to wash your produce so you didn't get the poo-poos.
0: I ate an apple unwashed this morning.
1: Good luck to you, sir.
0: Gurgling noise. That was the actual sound of my stomach. Remember that gurgle last week in my throat?
1: That was really alarming.
0: That was a tough one.
1: That was a tough one.
2: By the way, I have a new sound from you that I saved in our system. Would you like to hear it?
0: Yeah, please.
2: All right, here it is. I can't remember where it's from.
1: Again, please. Wait, is that from today?
2: No, it's from last week.
0: Because I thought I made a pretty similar sound this morning at one point.
1: I think you did. Thank you, sir. May I please have another?
0: You know what I think I do
1: you
0: that?
1: You are a disgusting human.
0: Is at the end of a conversation where it's just starting to feel like, oh, yeah, yes. And I think I end then with like, oh, no, no, no, no.
1: I love you, Stormer. You're the best.
0: That was great. We'll be back. Right. Stay there.
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0: Good morning, everybody, and welcome to The Weekly Dish. I'm Stephanie Hansen.
1: Hey, I'm Steph Marge.
0: And we are here on The Weekly Dish for you on a pretty nice morning so far.
1: Yeah, it actually was a nice little drive-in with the windows down, and like, because sometimes you got to get out of the AC. Sometimes you have to experience real air, even though that air may be compromised.
0: I've been experiencing so much real air. I'm okay.
1: Yeah, have you been? I have not. I've been like holding up. I've been like hunkering down with projects and things, but then also because it's just too hot for me. Because I know that there are people who are loving this weather, and they're like, stop complaining. You're going to be really
0: sad
1: sick
0: in January.
1: Folks, I will never be sad in January. I am a cold girl.
0: We are Vikings.
1: Everything I do is, every part of my body is weirdly swollen from heat, and I don't like it. I want to be in the cold. I'm sorry.
0: Every part of my body is weirdly swollen is very funny.
1: It's very much like cartoon-sized fingers and, you know, the whole thing. So I'm just like, I get it. I'm trying not to complain. I am AC maxing, and we're going to have a little talk about my favorite thing in the summer like this at this time. The dark bar.
0: Oh.
1: I love a dark bar.
0: I did have some dark experiences this week.
1: You had a different kind of dark experience.
0: I did.
1: Let's not equate those two. Mine is a happy dark. Yours is not so
0: Well,
1: dark.
0: I was in the Ranham Bowl.
1: Oh, you were?
0: So okay, that well, is down below.
1: That's good. That's perfect.
0: That
1: That's
0: is
1: exactly
0: down below. It is dark.
1: Perfect.
0: It was quiet. It was cold.
1: Good.
0: The people in there were at lunch having their second round.
1: Love it. We're going to talk about that this hour. So hold on your stuff because I think there's lots of good things coming for that. Okay, I think we have to do the Ely updates at the top of the hour.
0: Should we just
1: get
0: into it?
1: I think we really need to get into it because I'd like to like get it, talk about it, and then maybe we can like bring people in some good spaces.
0: Yeah, for sure. So as I left here last Saturday, I drove up north and spent some time with my niece and her baby, who's 3 months old, Dolores, who's 94, me and Kurt, you know, just doing the summer thing, cooking out, having a good time. On Monday, we had some family that left that morning. And then I was over at Hilltop working on my computer and Kurt walked into the living room and said, oh, my gosh, look across the lake. It's on fire. And I looked, and the island that's right next to us is the one we look out on over at our land place where the garden is. And sure enough, it was on fire. Mm-hmm. So he said, grab your stuff. We got to go. So we ran down the hill, got in our boat, and I took a video while we were going because he was like, you got a video. The island next to us was on fire.
1: Yeah.
0: And it was a significant fire.
1: Yeah.
0: It wasn't just like a little campfire that got out of control. It was really burning. And it was very windy that day. It was like 20 knot winds. So we were bump driving. We get to the island and my mother-in-law, my niece and her husband and their 3 month old baby are there. And they really didn't know what was going on. They just knew it was smoky. And we were like, there's a fire next door. We started loading up the hoses. You know, you plan for these kind of things, but you don't really. It's weird when you're doing it.
1: Yeah.
0: And then as we're like getting the hoses ready and stuff, more boats are coming. And there's a pontoon boat full of 9 kids that I'll never forget.
1: Mm-hmm.
0: And they were like high school kids.
1: Yeah.
0: And I was like, hey, you guys, can you keep an eye on our perimeter on that side so that if anything sparks or comes this way, you can let us know because we can't see.
1: Yeah.
0: Because our island is 4 acres. And you can't see from side to side.
1: Sure.
0: So they were like, yeah, we got it. So we're running around getting go bag, immediate things.
1: Mm-hmm.
0: Then we realized that there's planes coming and they're dumping water.
1: Perfect.
0: There were like 4 planes that came. And as we're putting the go bags into the boat, I kind of look up and I realize across from the lake on both the right side and the left side from where I can see, there's much bigger smoke clouds coming,
1: mm-hmm.
0: and they're not the same from the island next door. So I'm just like, shoot, something is happening where other things are on fire in a significant way. And my brain is like, that's going to draw resources from whatever is happening here. That's not great. Things are starting to get smokier. Our neighbors on the island across from us that were shouting back and forth. And we just determined that we needed to get Dolores and all of her stuff. She's been at the island. She typically spends the summer there.
1: Yeah.
0: And get that baby and her off of the island.
1: Sure.
0: So now we're evacuating.
1: Mm-hmm.
0: And we have just all these bags of stuff. And, you know, my mother-in-law is great. But she is getting older. And
1: yeah,
0: she's doing things like walking around and locking doors. And we're trying to open doors. And she's starting to clean out the refrigerator. And we're just like, nope, that's not happening today. And I'm just finally, I said, your main job is just to sit here with this 3-month-old baby.
1: Yeah.
0: And make sure that the baby doesn't fall off this bed.
1: Mm-hmm.
0: And you stay here so that we can get all of our stuff and get us ready. You know, the mom can't hold the baby and get her stuff ready to go.
1: Right.
0: And if you've ever had like a small baby, they come with a lot of stuff.
1: Oh, yeah.
0: And so we have Dolores' stuff, the baby's stuff, get everything thrown into the boat. At this point, there's now a fire crew that has arrived to the island with a pump, and they're pumping water. And what people don't realize, and I didn't either, but the fire in these places burns not just on the top, but mm-hmm. underground.
1: Yeah.
0: Because there's peat moss and things and roots. And what's happening in the boundary waters is the same thing that happens on an island. The fire gets into the underground. And so now the fire is getting sort of under control-ish. But we leave. We go to our land place now where the garden is,
1: yeah.
0: and we're trying to regroup. It's also 98.
1: Yeah.
0: So we're so hot. Dolores is profusely sweating. I'm worried she's going to dehydrate. The baby can't regulate its body temperature. Like, all this stuff's going on. And we're like, okay. And all of a sudden, like, our land place is, we're listening to the radio and they're evacuating all around us.
1: Mm-hmm.
0: So it's like, okay, wow. All right. We got to leave here too. Like, there's nowhere right now that is safe. We got to go.
1: We got to go.
0: So we just literally turned off the gas to the house, closed the doors and left there too.
1: Mm-hmm.
0: And we started for home about 8 o'clock that night. We got home late.
1: Mm-hmm.
0: We brought Dolores to our house. At that point, her phone was not charged. Her hearing aids, like nothing.
1: Yeah.
0: The next day, we sort of got her situated and regrouped, got her home, got her unpacked, grocery store, all the things you need to do. My niece came to our house. They flew back to Seattle the next day because with air quality concerns, they
1: sure.
0: couldn't really risk it with the baby. So each day, I've been monitoring, watching. Meanwhile, you know, I'm working. I'm shooting all this TV stuff.
1: Right.
0: Where you're like, hey, upbeat. And in the breaks, I'm looking at
1: my
0: phone.
1: You're looking at you like, oh.
0: And, you know, also Camp Widgiewagen, which is where Ellie was a camper, evacuated. Camp Denord evacuated. A lot of friends and family. Our friends had kids at the camp.
1: Yeah, we had friends whose kids were like all of a sudden home because they were supposed to be up there.
0: Yeah, their trips got cut short. And it was 3 days of hairiness getting people out of the boundary waters. And, you know, parents are calling the camp and frustrated that they're not getting more information from the camp. And it's like, all I can tell you is the camp is doing everything they can to find your kid and make sure your kid is in an area and get them secured. They do not have time to man the phones and talk to you.
1: No.
0: They are literally getting them
1: yeah.
0: out. So as the week went on, it got less dramatic, but the fact still remains the boundary waters is burning and there are significant fires. I am in like this weird pocket that is right around the town.
1: Yeah.
0: So they have it broken into ready, set, go zones. We've been in ready for some time.
1: Mm-hmm.
0: Around us are 3 areas in set. And then the rest of the whole area is in go. So all my pickleball friends have been evacuated. A bunch of resorts have been evacuated. The town of Ely is still open too,
1: mm-hmm.
0: which is like people are canceling reservations, not going to restaurants, not supporting the stores.
1: Well, because they're not there. They're
0: and
1: leaving.
0: They're worried about smoke and air quality because today I'm sure the air quality up there is fine. It's actually better there than it is here.
1: Oh, really?
0: And that's what's weird too.
1: Yeah.
0: Like Detroit last night had the worst air quality in the United States.
1: Oh.
0: From Canadian wildfires, which are also,
1: yeah,
0: but not necessarily these Ely fires because
1: Thunder Bay across the lake from us is having a huge turn of.
0: We're going to Grand Marais today or tomorrow for a book signing.
1: Mm-hmm.
0: And Lutzen and Tofte has been put into the evacuation zone of ready status. So it's just very evolving.
1: Well, and then a meteorologist came on the other day and talked about how these fires, because they are underground and because of the widespread and the nature of them, that they could be burning until the snow flies.
0: I believe that's true.
1: And that's just like incomprehensible for most of us.
0: Yeah.
1: You know, to think like that.
0: And to think that, like, will some of these people be in evacuation zones until then?
1: Yeah, I know. Maybe.
0: It's just crazy.
1: Yeah. And I don't know, you know, and it's like, of course, when you have like, these are second homes or these are vacation homes, that's one thing. But there are lots of people up there who their lives, that's where they live. Where do you go when that's where you live? If this was happening here for most people, like, where would you go? That's a question.
0: Yeah. And a lot of the nearest town is like 45 minutes.
1: Yeah.
0: It's been really interesting to see how resourceful the community is up there. I mean, they're making filters with fans and...
1: I know. I put that out there, too. I was great. Like, this is amazing. This
0: it MacGyvers. Like, it cleans the air 5 times. It's literally a fan with air filters like that you would put in your filter at home and tape.
1: Yeah, I totally put that on my socials and was like, for anyone who needs it, let's go. And I know that there's, you know, there's other fires, too, which is, you know, in St. Louis Park, we just had this crazy apartment fire and then... You know, Jacquino's had a fire. And so I'm just saying it's a crazy time right now. So our hearts are all out with you. And
0: yeah,
1: of course, everybody's watching your updates. And I think it's
0: and
1: really
0: I'm going
1: to
0: head up there after the show today.
1: And people are because the True North Cabin is something that they are, you know, invested in and they are part of your life. So I just wanted to make sure that we covered that at the top of the show.
0: And thank you to everyone that's reached out. I will put some resources up. People are wondering how they can help.
1: Yep.
0: I'll put those up on our Weekly Dish page and we'll just move forward and pray for the best.
1: Keep hoping and believe in the good stuff. All right, you guys, we're going to take a quick break and we'll be right back. This is The Weekly Dish on MyTalk 107.1.
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0: everybody. Welcome back to Weekly Dish on My Talk 107.1. We are going to talk to you about the things, the places, the cool spots that you can find in the Twin Cities to get out of the heat. Because a dark bar can be a refuge.
1: It sure can. And we have, now, you have my weather report person. What is the weather looking like as we move through this week? When does the heat break?
0: It's not breaking. Well, let me just say, there's competing weather app, you know, situations where some of the weather apps say that we might get a break by Tuesday, Wednesday. One weather app, because you know I have multiple.
1: Oh, I do too.
0: Says like 78 is a high. Doesn't that sound luscious?
1: Yes.
0: 78 is a high with a 56 low.
1: Like very doable.
0: Like a nighttime 56.
1: Yeah,
0: hello?
1: Open the window maybe if it's not smoky.
0: Take that baby out for a drive. And then some of my others say, no, it's still like high 80s and stuff like that. But I do think the oppressiveness of a 90 is going to be a little bit better as we go on this week. So hopefully it won't be so hard, you know, and you can still have like summer heat without it being oppressive. I will say that even if you are like sometimes the 80s are a lot for some people. So
1: yeah,
0: that may be it. But I do think like middle of July is like that's like the time where it's like I get that the heat kind of slows you down. If ever there's a good time to just slow down, sit and read a book or do something like that, I'm there. But then I'm literally seeking out, like, you know, the cold places. And so yesterday I went to the Walker Art Center and I walked in and I was like, oh my God, it was so great.
1: Perfect.
0: Like the full hit of cold. And then I was just like, well, let's see what's going on. And like walking galleries and looking at things in the cold is like a great way to sort of, it's also vacation-y, you right? I mean, it's like a thing that you're doing that you don't do every...
1: Taking your brain out of the everyday.
0: Yeah, that's the key here is like find a cool place, do something a little different, take your brain out. And so I ended up obviously at the new Walker or the cafe at the Walker is a temporary moment. And it's People's Organic. They're running it.
1: I like them.
0: No, they're fantastic.
1: I love that spot. They have one in the Galleria, and it's always great.
0: And they're also the people behind Darling, which is, you know, took over the old Birchwood space, and they love that spot, and they're killing it. They've got stuff cooking. You know what I mean? Like, they're doing stuff. They're a really great family-run business, and it's serving what it's serving at the Walker, which is to be a counter service. You walk up and order at the bar. You can sit anywhere you want, and, you know, they have cocktails, they have BLTs, they have, you know, breakfast, they've got all sorts of stuff. So it's a good solution for now, you know, whatever it does end up being there. But that's what I was thinking. So I was thinking about like, and if you want to do those things, the other thing that I did the other day, which was kind of reminded me, like I went to an antique store. And
1: which one?
0: Well, I was out in Hopkins because,
1: okay,
0: you know, I
1: fun.
0: Love my Hopkins. And there's a bunch there. Like it does, they're right next door to each other. There's like a whole bunch you can just wander through.
1: That's fun.
0: And I was wandering next to this woman and we kind of ended up chit chatting because, you know, you're just like winding through and looking at cases. I was like, oh, maybe I kind of went looking thinking I wanted a new watch, but I want an old watch.
1: Yeah.
0: You know, like an old man's watch because I like a big watch face.
1: Yep.
0: And so I don't want to. And so I thought that would be a good thing to do. And I did that. And I wandered through, and this woman and I started chatting, and we were talking, and then we ended up in both a kitchen-y space, and she was having memories of, like, this bowl that her mom used to cook in, and she's like, I can't believe
1: Pyrex.
0: I found this bowl. And I was like, no, it was like the milk glassy ones, you know?
1: Oh, yeah.
0: And it was like, I just thought that was a great, like, little trip. And then I actually went over to Pub A19 in Hopkins and sat, and it was perfectly cold, and I just sat at the bar and had an iced tea and some stuff and did a little work. So that's kind of what I was thinking of the dark bars and like the cold things. I wanted to also shout out Domfork is one of my favorite dark bars, which is in SLP as well. It's a distillery and it's just dark. They've added a pool table, you guys.
1: That's fun.
0: I know.
1: You know what else is a good dark bar?
0: Do tell.
1: Skolvin Distillery,
0: oh, that's
1: the Japanese
0: a great
1: inspired
0: one.
1: Dark bar. They have great drinks, very creative. Yeah. It's just, it's a fun, dark, mystical place.
0: Yeah.
1: Because it feels mystical in there.
0: Yeah, it is. And it is also just like, and it's like when you can't see outside, you kind of lose a little bit. It's a Vegas thing where you lose a little bit sense of timing, right?
1: And perspective.
0: Yeah. Well, another one I want to shout out is because the other thing I do and historically have done my whole life with my kids enough to the point where they're asking me, what movie are you going to? And so for me, I go to movies when it's really oppressive outside.
1: Okay, is this the time where we get to talk about the Odyssey?
0: We can talk about it. But before, the places where you might want to go, Alamo Drafthouse, obviously, mm-hmm. in Woodbury.
1: Woodbury.
0: And still lamenting that they have only one spot in Woodbury. Other cities get more than one. I don't know why we don't have one in Minneapolis, but I would love it. But another place kind of is, like, for me, the Edina Bar, the Edina Movie Theater.
1: Yeah,
0: you know,
1: for
0: the
1: sure.
0: Fourplex.
1: It's a great movie theater.
0: And they have a bar. So you can get a cocktail at the Gold Room, you know, and go down and hang out. But like the Imagines, they have great little, like, you can get chicken fingers and nachos. Like, you can get pizza. Like, there's things that if you're thinking about, you want to really hunker down. Because let's be clear, the Odyssey, if you're thinking about going, it is a 3-hour flick.
1: Yeah.
0: So.
1: And the St. Anthony Main movie theaters have yes. all of the places to grab a bite before or after.
0: Yeah. Well, the Lonely's Bar is now open next to St. Anthony
1: it's
0: Main.
1: It's nice. I've been there. It's fun.
0: Yeah,
1: it's cute.
0: I haven't been yet.
1: Mean, it's just like a great little neighborhood bar.
0: Yeah.
1: It's perfect.
0: Kind of what they're trying to be.
1: Yeah.
0: They're just trying to do it.
1: Also, Grand Avenue, you can go to the Groveland Tap.
0: Yeah.
1: And have a little bite there before you go to the movies there.
0: Oh, yeah.
1: That's a good kind of old-fashioned movie theater.
0: I love that.
1: Yeah.
0: Also, Punch Bowl Social is another place I was thinking is like, it's kind of like all in, like you don't have to go any, like you can sit there, you can eat there. It's AC folks, you know, like you can bowl, you can do karaoke, you can do darts, you can do all sorts of stuff. So you're kind of... You're tucked in for the night in the cold.
1: Spending time in there.
0: Yeah. I don't know. Are you excited for the Odyssey?
1: I really am.
0: Are you?
1: And I don't know. I'm an English major, so you had to read it. And I think I honestly read the Cliff Notes and barely remember that.
0: Oh, yeah.
1: I do feel more like I know more about Troy. But then I read Circe, which
0: Did
1: is
0: you read
1: a
0: that?
1: Great
0: That's...
1: fiction book.
0: Yeah, everybody's
1: it's based in mythology.
0: Reading that again, I think.
1: It was a great book. I love that book. And Ellie is big into Greek mythology. So, yeah, I feel like Matt Damon is a very good actor
0: mm-hmm.
1: and that this could be the role of his life.
0: Mm.
1: So I'm excited about that. Lupita. Thank you.
0: Yeah.
1: Is in it. Also, Anne Hathaway. Also, Elliot Page.
0: Mm-hmm.
1: So it'll be very interesting to see how they transition. Zendaya, I believe, is in the movie. How they transition this story into... A Christopher Nolan
0: it's
1: epic.
0: From what I've been reading, it's a mega wattage with stars, but they don't all have more, like, it's the star power is there, but without, like, there's little bits of scenes. Like, you're not going to see, you know, you're not going to see Lupita for very long.
1: Uh-huh.
0: She's only in there for a little bit or something, you know, so, which is interesting to me, but I don't know. I think
1: it's got a 98 on Rotten Tomatoes, which is, like,
0: wow,
1: a record.
0: Yeah.
1: And both critics and verified moviegoers.
0: Yeah, I've been watching. I have a few. I'm deep into some movie influencers. And so, I read a lot of movie criticism because it's a lot of the same. Like, film was maybe the first thing that I was going to be. Was going to
1: uh-huh.
0: be, instead of a food writer, I was going to be a film writer, but that didn't pan out. And so I, you know, Letterboxd and everything else and watching everybody kind of give their stuff about it, it's very interesting. So I really, I'm excited to hear how other people might think about it, too.
1: Kurt and I are going to do it.
0: I'm going to go see it in the Dolby IMAX if I can.
1: I might, too.
0: That's the point. Like,
1: yeah.
0: You should go down to the fair or the zoo and watch
1: the
0: it
1: zoo.
0: There.
1: Yep.
0: All right, you guys, we're going to take a quick break and we'll be right back. This is The Weekly Dish on My Talk 107.1.
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2: 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Right now, it is 77 degrees here at the station. We're going to get to a high of 89 today. Sunny conditions all throughout the day. A little bit of wind gust coming from the northwest direction, 11 miles per hour. Real feel is a little bit higher.
3: The movie's worth seeing. The music worth streaming. That's what we're talking about. Where talk is fun. My Talk 107.1. Everything entertainment.

0: right. Welcome back to the Weekly Dish. All right. We got a lot of things happening today. Just talking about, like, the art festival scene, because Minnehaha Falls Art Festival canceled yesterday because of smoke, but they are open today and Sunday.
1: Okay.
0: And then did you hear that the Daisy Fountain is back? Do you know what the Daisy Fountain is?
1: Yes.
0: I'm really excited about this. The Loring Park used to have and still has, but it hasn't been operational for some time, a beautiful dandelion fountain. When the fountain is on, it looks like a dandelion after it's gone to seed.
1: Yeah.
0: It's just gorgeous. It's so beautiful. And we've been fundraising for that when I worked on the Loring Park Art Festival. And they have finally gotten from the legislator the rest of the money needed to get that fountain turned back on and to create more of like a public plaza in that area.
1: Yes.
0: So the Loring Park Art Festival starts next weekend. So there's a celebration of getting the fountain rejuvenated. And they're also doing a local fashion show.
1: Oh.
0: Which I don't know if you know this. A couple of interesting things about Loring Park that I learned.
1: Mm-hmm.
0: The park is as big as Central Park. Did you know that?
1: Loring Park?
0: Yes. It's gigantic.
1: Wait, you're telling me that our Loring Park is as big as Central Park?
0: The actual, like, park proper. Or no, I'm thinking Theater Worth Park is as big as, sorry, it's Theater Worth.
1: I'm looking at you like, how are we going to talk about this?
0: My brain is so jumbled, you guys. Theater Worth is as big as Central Park,
1: I mean,
0: though.
1: That,
0: did you know that?
1: I could see that.
0: With
1: for
0: the
1: sure.
0: golf course and everything?
1: Yeah, sure.
0: Okay, but Loring Park is way bigger than you think.
1: Oh, yeah.
0: Like, and the areas for public use are way bigger than you think. They have a covered area where they do music there, mm-hmm. and they'll have music next weekend, but they're also doing a fashion show, which I thought was kind of cool, and they have a DJ, so local fashion folks are programming that. Aquatennial is coming, so are you excited about Aquatennial?
1: I am, yeah, I haven't really dug into the events. I know that it's, you know, as an event, it's struggled to figure out, you know, when we were kids, it was pretty clear of what it was, you know.
0: It was milk carton boat races and fireworks.
1: And I think they were talking about bringing that stuff back, you know, that portion of it back. So
0: can I make a controversial statement?
1: Sure.
0: Do we feel like fireworks are over?
1: No, you may feel like fireworks. Remember, you have a perspective that is a certain person and level of your life.
0: You've I'm wondering, like, someone posted about something in Utah that they outlawed fireworks.
1: Oh.
0: Because of everything is so dry.
1: Oh, I mean, I was going to say right now, yes, we should not be doing fireworks.
0: But I just wonder if, like, I don't know. It is my definite personal.

0: personal perspective, because I'm just like, really?
1: Yeah.
0: Every time I hear a firework, I think either something's going to be on fire or did a gunshot go off. It's not good feelings either way.
1: Yeah.
0: Like, are we?
1: That's personal.
0: Yeah. But like, do you like firework displays maybe put on by like trained professionals? But we're still selling all these fireworks. I'm just like, I don't know. What do we need to be blowing things up for?
1: It's fun. I like fireworks. Sorry. Here's the deal. Jake and I used to drive to Wisconsin before the 4th of July. That was like one of our little like little traditions. It's like hop in the Jeep, take the doors off, drive to Wisconsin, shop like three or four different firework places, get lunch, come home, like do the whole thing. And I love fireworks. I just love setting them off. I don't know why. I am definitely a pyrotechnic. And so I would say that, no, I like going to them. I like watching the big things.
0: Yeah.
1: And the only place I set them off now is if I'm like at a lake, you know, and I can be on a dock or something like that, somewhere that's safe. But like there were days like back in the woods, you know, when I lived in, you know, in the boondocks where we would set off.
0: And you almost blew your hand off.
1: Matt definitely almost set the woods on fire. Like I know that for sure. But yeah, no, I think that they're fun and good, but I do understand that, like, as you know, whenever a state sort of allows more and more and more, it gets. I mean, people are in my neighborhood at like midnight setting them off. I don't. It's like, what are you doing?
0: Dogs are afraid of them.
1: I know, but sounds, I'm also like, we're getting into the
0: veterans. Have curmudgeon. PTSD.
1: Sure, we're in the curmudgeon age. That's the thing. Like,
0: are we?
1: Yes, yes. It is a curmudgeon-y thing to not like fireworks.
0: All right.
1: And someone's going to yell at me and say, no.
0: It's
1: I'm
0: fine.
1: Like, that's fine.
0: We cannot agree on
1: everything.
0: I'm just
1: telling you, there's going to be young people who are excited by them. And like they're like, you know, if they're being safe in their way and they're not doing them after, you know, midnight.
0: Which is a curmudgeon-y statement.
1: That's
0: in
1: a
0: and
1: curmudgeon-y
0: of
1: statement.
0: Okay, are you ready for a complete hard left?
1: Okay.
0: Zucchini season is here.
1: Oh, yeah. I know.
0: It
1: I
0: is
1: know.
0: Here. You're going to start seeing your neighbor like
1: courgettes.
0: Cautiously approaching your door with their banquet of zucchinis in their hand.
1: Yeah.
0: I should have some, assuming there's still a garden there and it's all good. There should be something there when I get up.
1: Yeah.
0: Last weekend, Ellie brought zucchinis that had grown in her garden in St. Paul, and they were the ones where they had kind of lost track of the size. So you have these big zucchinis. Don't forget, you guys, here's a couple of things to do. One is just to shave them with a vegetable peeler and make salad.
1: Mm-hmm.
0: So you just toss those shavings with a little olive oil, a little lemon juice. You can use pumpkin seeds. You can use a little goat cheese if you want, some fresh herbs. And just toss all that together, a little salt, a little pepper, and that's your salad.
1: Yeah, I did that a lot.
0: We're going to talk in the next hour about salad-y things to make without lettuce, because a lot of people are feeling anxious about lettuce.
1: Yes.
0: So don't forget your zucchini could do that. But also, I was at Aura by Nixta this week doing some filming, and outside of the obvious squash blossom usage, which is challenging for home cooks, I think, to stuff them and fry them just because it takes a while.
1: Squash blossoms?
0: Yes.
1: Yeah, I'm not frying those.
0: But here's what you can do with, again, the big zucchinis that have gone rogue, besides, of course, breads, muffins, is to pickle them. And you can do either a refrigerator-type pickle, which they stay crisp-ish, or do the hot sugar brine, and then they get a little, they never get completely pickly like a pickle would because there isn't as much water in them.
1: Yeah.
0: But they get kind of, I don't want to say flaccid because that's not the right word, but a little softer.
1: Yeah, no, because of the water content and everything. They get a little rubbery.
0: Yeah, and I think we forget that you can pickle these big zucchinis that you don't know what to do with and serve them as a side.
1: Ottolenghi had a great recipe out. I think it was in the New York Times. It was like they were just roasting it under chicken. But then he was talking about how for him, like boiling them. Doing little coins and boiling the zucchini is his favorite way. And I was like, I've never boiled zucchini, and that got weird. But I'm like, but I boil beans, so like, why is that weird?
0: Yeah.
1: Like, doing a flash, you know, like a blanch. But I mean, like a boiling, I don't know. I thought maybe I might try and see what that would look like and feel like.
0: And then also like roasting and making like a puree
1: Yeah.
0: is... if you just like that. So like a baba ganoush, but sure. You're using it in a zucchini-ish way.
1: I never thought of that either.
0: And you can add that. I know this is getting a little weird, but you can get your puree of your zucchini and then add that to garbanzo beans and make like a hummusy kind of dip with that.
1: I wonder if you could throw some tomatillos in there too. For some reason.
0: This is so funny. This is what we do.
1: I literally was like, that feels green. And then, but what else do I want? I want a little acid
0: green,
1: with
0: a
1: that.
0: Little verde.
1: What would be a little acid? Like make a little verde, throw a little tomatillo in there. Is anybody growing tomatillos? I wanted to grow some.
0: Me.
1: Are you growing them?
0: I am, but I'm not sure what's happening.
1: Know. Right. Because I just want to, I just figured... Like, I couldn't find them in the time frame of my planting. So I'm like, Matt and Emma came over last night and they were like, how are your plants? I'm like, I don't have plants. I have herbs.
0: I just am doing herbs this year.
1: I just have herbs. I didn't do anything. He said that his cucumbers have attached to his ivy on his house. So now he's got cucumbers growing.
0: Oh, I love
1: up
0: when that happens.
1: Because
0: that makes them so that the cucumbers aren't. I'm trying to do that all the time with cages and wire. And
1: I know.
0: So that the cucumbers don't grow along the floor of the garden they grow up.
1: Yeah. No, I said that was brilliant. Hey, you guys, just wanting to let you know that the Mill City Farmers Market yesterday did say that they were going to kind of check in to see what the AQI, the air quality index, was for the Twin Cities. If it was under 150, they would open. If it wasn't, you know, they weren't. I think they're going to be open today. And they just do have like tomatoes and cauliflower and broccoli and carrots and onions and blueberries and strawberries. And if you are missing your salads and you're missing your greens or your berries because of the cyclospora outbreak, because you're very being cautious, go to the farmer's market, guys, because they're the organic farmer's market of the Mill City's farmer's market. That's where you buy your fresh stuff that you know hasn't been shipped and hasn't been contaminated. So There you go.
0: So that's sad, too, not to womp womp, but the berries up north were epic. They were going to be so great.
1: Oh.
0: And they're all just shriveled up, little blue. And the raspberries even are just...
1: bummer.
0: Yeah, it's kind of sad.
1: Okay. All right.
0: All right. Well, I have a question that when we come back, I want help with for the Ask Stephanie portion of the show.
1: Okay.
0: 651-641-1071. Here's my dilemma. Kurt and I were planning on taking 10 days and spending it in Ely. That's probably not going to happen due to air quality and impending fire concerns. So it got me thinking, if we staycationed, are there things in Minnesota that we can drive to, or are there things in the Twin Cities that you would do if you were staycationing?
1: Oh, yeah.
0: 651-641-1071. I also added it as a Facebook question.
1: Oh, you did.
0: So if you want to weigh in there, I'm gone a lot in the summer. I leave Saturday after the radio show and spend the weekends away. So I don't know a lot about what's to do
1: in the Twin Cities
0: or Minnesota proper in the summer necessarily. So I'm curious.
1: Good.
0: Besides the Odyssey, if anyone has any good ideas for me. 651-641-1071. We'll do the Ask Stephanie portion of the show when we come back.
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3: 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Sometimes I feel so unhinged if I have my window down and I'm listening to a musical, because you shouldn't drive by, people shouldn't experience like a, and the wonderful world of the thingy thing thought. Don't forget that thing. It's like, that's not cool. It's never cool.
1: I would love pulling up next to you hearing that.
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0: All right, welcome back to the Weekly Dish on MyTalk 107.1. We are in the Ask Stephanie portion of the show.
1: 651-641-1071.
0: That's right. And we have a question out there for you. Hanson is wondering about a staycation option for the Twin Cities. If you're taking a vacation in the Twin Cities, what would you maybe want to do? How should she maybe spend some time exploring her own town? And obviously, I'm going to point out, as I am wont to do, that MSP Mag, the June issue, is about half-day Fridays.
1: Oh.
0: And so that's a really great, fun way to kind of look and see what people do. Because for me, the half-day Friday, when I was working at, you know, at a company that had half-day Fridays and not just for myself, but that was a moment of like, what am I going to do now? Like, I don't, like, the office is closed at noon. And of course, I often had to work. But nonetheless, it was like, what should I just go do? And so I thought that was always like a fun like exploration. Like that was almost like a gift of time to do. And for me, again, I often spent those days, you know, either on roof decks, like I'd go to Mara a lot and hang out there and just spritz into the afternoon and invite people to come in. But I think hotel bars are kind of fun since you never go there. You know, you don't often go there.
1: There is a in the Galleria at the Westin, they're doing a pop-up.
0: Well, they have a summer house.
1: Yeah.
0: So they do a big summer programming every year in the Westin, and they do outdoor movies. They do champagne picnics. They have all sorts of fun stuff.
1: That's fun. And then I said to Kurt, well, one thing I know we could do is get our bikes and go to the Cannon Valley or Cannon River Trail.
0: Mm-hmm.
1: And then we could stop at the Ferndale Market on the way and pick up some Minnesota-y things. And that's always a fun. That bike trail is really amazing.
0: Yeah. Yeah.
1: It's like 40 miles of just continuous road bike trail.
0: Mm-hmm.
1: And it's shaded. It's really, if it's super lovely, or even if it's hot, it's super lovely there.
0: Yeah. I mean, but there's bike trails like even out in Chaska that you could head out to that if you were like wanting to stay, you know, kind of closer. And
1: I
0: then
1: said to Kurt, could you maybe just, and this is why I probably need a motorized bike. Because I can't really keep up with him, and out there like...
0: Well, he's a biker.
1: And he's, you know, winning the championship every day.
0: Yeah.
1: But even, like, learning the trail system of the Twin Cities, to me, would be super fun.
0: Yeah.
1: Like, oh, I can get here by going here.
0: Yeah,
1: you know,
0: get the
1: like,
0: greenway
1: I'm not
0: and see
1: familiar
0: where it takes
1: with
0: you.
1: All of the... Yes. I thought that could be a fun way to spend an afternoon.
0: I love that. Okay, we do have a caller on the line. Mary Jo. Mary Jo, what's going on today?
2: I wish I were going where I'm going to recommend.
0: Oh.
2: We have a treasure here. The Chan Hansen Dinner Theater.
0: Oh.
2: Their productions are so superb. The scenery, the music, everything's great. And they've got Guys and Dolls right now.
0: Oh, they have Guys and Dolls!
1: You know what's so funny? On my Substack on Sunday, I'm going to be doing a giveaway. I'm going to take 9 people to the Chan to go see Guys and Dolls,
0: oh,
1: coincidentally.
0: Oh, my God.
1: Yeah,
0: fantastic.
1: On August 5th. So.
0: Mary Jo, you should definitely register for that so you can go. Thanks.
2: I'd love it.
1: Yeah,
0: thanks
1: that's
0: for
1: fun.
0: The suggestion. We love
1: at my
0: it,
1: table.
0: Too.
1: Thank you, Mary Jo.
0: Oh, my God. You know what? That Guys and Dolls, I was in Guys and Dolls in high school. It was like my
1: I don't really know
0: favorite.
1: The premise of the story.
0: Oh my God, you don't know the how
1: no.
0: you rode the boat ashore? And I mean, oh God, sit down. You're rocking the boat. I won't sing all the songs because
1: I would
0: literally
1: like it if you
0: should watch it. Sky Masterson. It's basically a gambling story of like, you know, somebody falls in love with it's the sinners and the saints.
1: Okay. I
0: and
1: like
0: there's
1: sinners.
0: Like an underground gambling operation. And then there's like a whole like, you know, we got to have a place to gamble. And oh my God.
1: Oh, funny. Okay.
0: It's like so great. And the movie, you know, with Marlon, I think it's Marlon Brando plays Sky Masterson.
1: Wow.
0: And
1: he's
0: like,
1: in a musical.
0: Yeah.
1: Fantastic.
0: I think so. Am I wrong, guys?
1: I don't know.
0: But I just know that was like, we painted the sets and my favorite pair of jeans. I had painted my jeans because you have to paint this underground sewer system as one of the sets. And it was one of my best fun times.
1: That
0: was when I was like,
1: good.
0: Oh, being a theater kid is cool.
1: I like it.
0: Believe it. Okay, we have another phone caller on the line. We have TJ. TJ, are you there?
3: Yes.
0: Yes. What's going on today?
3: All right, so I have a staycation idea for you guys.
0: Great.
1: Oh, yeah.
3: And you're going to laugh at me because people do not think of this as a staycation destination, but downtown Rochester.
0: Oh,
1: I actually was thinking about Rochester.
0: What do you love there?
3: Why. So their Hilton property that they have there, which they just built a few years ago, you know, specifically for the Mayo Clinic, it's literally one of the nicest Hiltons I've ever stayed at in the country.
0: Oh.
3: And so to have that in Rochester is really, really special. And there's actually, you know, surprisingly good restaurants kind of clustered around that area as well.
0: Yeah. Yeah.
1: I'm excited about that.
0: There's a
1: that.
0: Great brewery down. There's a lot of great breweries. And then there's the farmer's market on that weekend is a spectacular farmer's market.
1: Yep. I yep. like
3: and
1: it.
3: And then you mentioned the Cannon Valley Trail. That's literally a halfway point on Highway 52. So yeah.
1: Okay. I like
0: awesome.
1: It.
0: Awesome. TJ, well done. Well done you. Thank you.
3: Thanks, guys.
1: That's a good one.
0: I know. That's a really good one. And Rochester does have a ton of great food. And they've got some cute bars, cocktail bars, and everything down there.
1: I got another recommendation that came in via email from Philly. Said Palmer Hotel in Sauk Center.
0: Oh.
1: That he was excited about. Also Banning.
0: Banning State
1: Park.
0: Oh,
1: he said, no, he, yeah. He, and then he said, I'm banning you saying Flaccid.
0: Oh.
1: I can understand the ban.
0: Yeah, that's fine. We understand that. Okay, so what else? What
1: about... You and I were talking off the air about the Russian Museum.
0: Yeah.
1: In South Minneapolis. There are such beautiful large format paintings there that are just gigantic.
0: Yeah.
1: And being able to stand and, you know, they make you feel small because they're just so huge.
0: Yeah. Well, Mia,
1: I was thinking
0: too.
1: That might be a good one,
0: just
1: too.
0: Just even Mia. Mm-hmm. If you haven't been there, like, walked the galleries. That's a thing that I've loved. That when Jake was home, like, he and I went to go look at an exhibit and we just walked the galleries. You know what I mean? And just sort of, like, take stuff in and look at things.
1: Is it, though, that museum I go to a lot.
0: Do you?
1: The one that I don't go to a lot that I also thought could be on my list is the one that was designed by Frank Gehry, the building. Is it the Weinstein
0: Gehry?
1: Museum? Frank Gehry, thank
0: the
1: you.
0: The Wiseman.
1: Wiseman.
0: Yeah.
1: I'm close.
0: Yeah.
1: That museum, I've never actually spent time
0: never?
1: In. No.
0: Oh, God, that's a beautiful space.
1: Yeah, and I think they have some Latin American art there that's pretty interesting.
0: Yeah.
1: So I thought about that. But, you know, I can get Kurt to do a museum tour one day.
0: Yeah, no, you're probably right.
1: He'll do
0: yeah.
1: one with
0: yeah,
1: me.
0: Yeah, so you have to pick. But then there's things like the Wabash Shaw Caves. You know what I mean? Have you ever done the caves?
1: No.
0: You should maybe go do
1: I've done the Waldeman Brewing there close to it, but I've never actually done a brewery cave or a cave tour.
0: Just do the caves. And like they have like, you know, the gangster cave tours.
1: Yeah, that's
0: those
1: interesting.
0: Those are kind of fun. You should uh-huh. like definitely
1: Kurt would
0: do...
1: like that because he likes all those stories.
0: Yeah, that's like a great idea too.
1: All right.
0: And you know what else you should do is get on a boat at Stillwater. You should do a paddle boat.
1: Oh,
0: okay.
1: I like Stillwater. I just don't know if I'm going to be paddle boating on the river.
0: Okay.
1: But Stillwater, yes.
0: Yeah. Stillwater. I love Stillwater, especially in the summer. I mean, summertime is obviously crazy. I was talking with a friend who lives there and she's like, it's insane in the summer. But nonetheless,
1: fun.
0: I know.
1: Yeah. Why
0: super
1: not?
0: Fun.
1: Go to Nelson's, get me some ice cream.
0: I mean, my God, there's so much ice cream out there right now. Minnesota Ice Cream is there and they have another new ice cream and there's a new sandwich shop that this kid opened up.
1: Oh, he is Jamie Malone's nephew.
0: Oh, is he? I didn't
1: yeah,
0: know
1: a 20-year-old kid opened a sandwich
0: yeah,
1: shop.
0: I didn't know yep. he had any cred in the street.
1: I think he does.
0: He was excited by it. So, all right, you guys, we're going to take a quick break. You guys, we're going to come back with a second hour. We've got a lot of good stuff to talk about, so stay tuned. This is The Weekly Dish on My Talk 107.1.
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0: right. Welcome back to the Weekly Dish. We've had a good first hour getting caught up, talking about places that you can go when it's hot and steamy.
1: Yeah.
0: We always start the second hour with our top two and hour two. Are you ready for it?
1: I am.
0: Me too.
2: And
0: me
2: now,
0: too.
2: The Weekly Dish presents
3: top two.
4: Lauren's also ready for it.
5: Pick your best two.
4: A little early, sorry, guys.
0: All right, sorry.
1: We got it. We got it. All right. So?
0: We got some things.
1: Okay.
0: Okay, I'll start out. We were talking about the heat, but I found a secret patio that I did not know existed that looked like a really nice place to have a quesadilla and a margarita. And the Aura by Nixta in Northeast Minneapolis has a secret patio. Did you know about it?
1: Yeah.
0: Yeah, it's so cute back there.
1: Yeah.
0: And it's not super, like, blazing sunny.
1: Oh, isn't it? I don't remember that part.
0: It's not. It's kind of tucked in the shadow of the building itself. So it felt kind of cozy back there. I was like, oh, who even knew you had this patio? They have 30 seats back there.
1: They didn't open with it. That's why it may be like, because I know that they had to wait for the people next door to switch leases, and then they took over that spot. So I'm glad that that's finally open.
0: Yeah. So nice. A little secret patio, if you want to have a little chips and a little marg, that would be a good spot to go.
1: Good. Okay. I'm going to give my first shout out to Jacquino's, who was unfortunately also hit by a fire last week. It broke out at the Minneapolis restaurant Jacquino's Pizza and Pasta on Chicago Avenue on last week, Saturday. And so, I think so. And so it was, but anyway, the problem is that they're under control and everything else, but there's a lot of damage to the building. And what they're asking actually is if people would go out and buy their pizzas. If you buy their frozen pizzas, like, that's a really great way to, like, add money back into their coffers. So they did on their socials put out a map that is, that has, like, a location. And basically it says, like, here's, they're at local co-ops, they're at, you know, all the places on their website.
0: The Golden Fig.
1: Yep. They've got them at Kowalski's. You can find them at Seward Co-op, The Wedge, the Mississippi Market, Centers. I don't know if we say that right. But there's a bunch of places that you can go and support them by picking up some of those pizzas. So just letting you know that's a good thing to do.
0: Can you also, I'm switching gears just for a second, tell me about the place that is also doing the Pannekuchen again.
1: Lattice.
0: Okay, so also pizza.
1: Yes.
0: During the night, but during the day, someone was asking me, and I couldn't remember the name of who was doing it.
1: Yep, it's they launched pizza or breakfast and, you know, lunch, brunch all day. So that's Pannekuchen. And then at night, there's still Lattice, which is just a big old flat pie pizza family place. In Plymouth, it's off of 55, Highway 55.
0: Yeah, that's close to us too, kind of.
1: Oh, yeah, it's closer to you than me.
0: Okay, all right.
1: What's
0: my
1: your second one?
0: Second experience, I did not realize, and I have been asleep at the wheel on this one, that Northern Tap House, which has like five locations, has a whole Bloody Mary club.
1: Oh, yeah.
0: And they have different seasonal Bloody Marys every month.
1: Oh, wow.
0: And one of the things that they do, this month's Bloody Mary is a junk food Bloody Mary, and it has the Bloody Mary base, which is very delicious in its own right. The Bloody Mary is good. But then they, like, throw it over the top with, they have a roast beef, like, Arby-type sandwich that's skewered in there. They have the bacon later. They have a mega supreme, like, crunch wrap. They have chicken fingers. They had a frosty. Like, they have all of these things. And it's so fun and so also delicious. Like, each of these components, they weren't just throwaways. They were good in and of themselves. But they have all these different types of Bloody Marys on the menu. And it's just super fun. They have the little cups that have the dipping sauces that attach to the side of the glass. You know, sometimes it's just fun to have, like, fun. And every Bloody Mary.
1: It's fun to have fun, you guys.
0: Every Bloody Mary that's served, as the server would, like, take it away from the bar and be walking through the restaurant with it, everyone was like, oh my God, I got to get one of those. I thought, wow, that is a marketing gimmick because people walking by wanted one too.
1: Sure.
0: But at the end of the year, after each month of seasonal Bloody Marys, they have a gathering. There's like 5,000 people that belong to this club.
1: Crazy.
0: Yeah. I just thought it was really fun and funny. So get to Northern Tap House.
1: I'm not that girl for those things. I appreciate it.
0: I
1: understand what it is. I just always feel like, what are we like? It's just, for me, it's a no. But that's, Lauren, did you have a thing?
4: Yeah. The people want to know. So that secret patio place, what was the name of that?
0: Oro by Nixta in Northeast Minneapolis. It's a Mexican spot.
4: Sweet.
1: Okay.
4: Is it, what age group goes there?
1: Everybody.
4: Everybody. Should I
0: it's
4: pull
0: a
4: up?
0: James Beard Award winning restaurant.
1: Yeah. I mean, you should, everybody should look. It's like, you know, it's not, when we say chips and margs, it is not like a Chi-Chi's kind of a place.
0: It is a heritage grain.
1: Heritage grain, really remarkable food. That
0: a lot
1: also
0: of mezcals.
1: Yeah.
0: There's a mezcal bar.
1: Yeah.
0: It's a great spot.
1: But it's not super fancy, but it's still very like approachable and chill.
4: Can I add in a top two once it's for my top two?
1: Oh, sure.
4: Okay. It's going to be Shark Week.
1: Oh.
4: Soon. But I won't be here next week to help
0: facilitate Shark Week. So you needed us to know.
4: Yeah. Well, I just need to make sure it's covered on air. It's very important news.
1: Good.
4: I don't like how Discovery is using AI for their art, but it's fine, I guess. Whatever. Don't repost it. Not a fan of that.
0: Okay. What is it about Shark Week that you're absolutely in love with?
4: Dude, I just love sharks.
1: You do?
4: I love Jaws. I love sharks. I grew up on the coast, so I love the ocean. Do you guys have a favorite shark, your top two shark?
1: I like the hammerhead shark. I've always loved the hammerhead shark because what the hell are you even doing, nature?
4: They're funny.
1: What the hell are you even doing with like these eyes on the other side of your heads?
0: That's I have to say a nurse shark because I've been in the water with them multiple times and they didn't eat me.
4: They're cute. They're friendly. They're like the puppies.
0: They're very curious little sharks. And the last one I saw wasn't so little. And I was just like, oh, please don't get near me.
1: Okay. Okay. Yikes. All right. So I still have one left. So I'm going to go with, I'm going to let everybody know about Ariana Bistro, which I posted earlier this week. In my hood in SLP, there is a serious, like we were all complaining about it last night in the neighborhood at the wine bar, about the crossroads of Cedar Lake and Louisiana, which is just a mess. And poor Ariana Bistro, which is like our only halal place in St. Louis Park, I feel like. But also, I mean, amazing shawarma, and they've got falafel like crazy, and it's one of my favorite spots to get Donner fries. And it is, you know, they're just like basically, it's so hard to get there. I know their sales are down. So I'm just wanting to put something out. And I have to say, everybody, I felt like I put the call out and so many people in our neighborhood responded. They sent me pictures. So thank you to everybody who sent me pictures of you going there. And
0: it's a great little spot.
1: And showing me like, hey, we got our shawarma on, we got our falafel. So I just want to say I love it when people show up. I also got a call from somebody who said, you know who else is struggling because of road construction? And it's Sample Room. Was saying like they've had so much stuff going on, you know, in the past like couple of, I guess they've had construction in that area for a long, long time. And just saying, like, maybe if you're thinking on a staycation moment, you're thinking I haven't been out and about to someplace, head over to the Sample Room and give them a little visit. So there's that.
0: I like it.
1: Yeah. I think there's a lot of construction going on this summer that is a little bit prohibitive. I mean, it was last summer, too. There was a lot of things that, but it is impacting people in a way that when, especially with restaurants who are already sort of down and struggling, like that's a really, the road construction is a piece that is not really recognized as dire as it can be.
0: Well, and we just voted to allow the Lindell Avenue construction to begin. So
1: did we?
0: That will be a whole nother big project.
1: I mean, we lost Red Cow because of, you know, the
0: Hennepin
1: streets.
0: Hennepin Avenue and reconstruction.
1: We lost Zenbox because of Mill Cities. And so it's tough.
0: It'll be interesting to see how our friends on Lindell fare.
1: Yeah. Yeah, for real. Well, let's hope that maybe we can be proactive. And that's the point with Ariana that I wanted to make, actually, was that they didn't put out a call to say, oh, my God, you know, somebody, you need to come or we're going to close. I just realized as someone who lives in the neighborhood and someone who values what they bring to my neighborhood, that that's a thing that we have to recognize beforehand. So maybe we can stop it from being a catastrophe.
0: Let's hope.
1: Let's hope. All right. Lauren, did you have one more?
4: I can do it. I'm going to be going to Seattle and Portland, so that's going to be a future top two. Well, okay. I want to see the other radio station for Hubbard there.
1: Oh, cool.
4: Seattle. Yeah.
0: Do you want any recommendations?
1: Yeah.
0: My niece is from Seattle.
1: Well, and yeah.
4: I might. I want to go to some tide pools. That's like so I can see the animals, you know?
1: You know who you should talk to is Jake Von Hawken. you should talk to Jakey Boy.
4: Put the two of them in a group chat and add me in because I'm going to be blowing up their phones.
1: Yeah. Awesome.
4: And I might go to, I don't know, I might go to the Starbucks Reserve. That's what it's called, I think. Should I skip it?
0: No.
1: The original?
4: Yeah.
1: You don't need it. You don't need to go there.
4: Okay.
1: In fact, though, there's Beecher's Mac and Cheese. That's what you need to hit.
4: Dude, I'm so lactose intolerant.
1: That's the cheese shop, baby.
4: I can't do it.
1: Oh, dude.
4: I know.
1: And there's no cinnamon in it.
4: It's cheese. It's gonna kill me. Not kill me. It's gonna hurt
1: me. It won't kill you. It might make you uncomfortable, but it might also change your life.
4: Yeah. A vibe.
1: All right, you guys. We're going to take a quick break, and we'll come right back. This is The Weekly Dish on MyTalk 107.1.
3: 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I feel like there are going to be so many spoilers on like all these people and characters that are in The Odyssey.
6: Spoilers.
7: Yeah, there will be.
6: Like spoilers for The Odyssey. Wait a minute, what? You're worried about spoilers? You haven't read
7: their
6: the story?
7: Performance.
6: The story?
3: But like, Mike. Whose character does what? And like,
6: we know what they all do. We know who they all are.
3: Yeah, that's true.
6: I'm just really worried about the spoil that was created in 750 BC. Really worried about that whole spoiler.
3: 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My Talk 107.1. 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

0: All right, everybody, welcome back to Weekly Dish. Thanks for joining us on this Saturday. There's been a lot of change going on in the restaurant industry right now and in the food industry, as we all know. But we've talked a lot about how, you know, there's some financial stressors and everything else that are happening. There's a lot of change, though. There's a lot of people looking at different models. I don't know if you know that Honey and Rye, they moved their bakehouse model.
1: I did see this to a sweet shop.
0: A Swedish candy store, which is like kind of a funny and very excellent thing to see. But I was very surprised by that. You know, instead of being the bakery front, which they have, you know, kind of in that space. And they're still using the space for what they're using it for.
1: It's not but they've turned it into another retail opportunity.
0: But on the front, right, in the case area, they've turned it into this candy store, which I think is really cool. But it is a strange idea. Although for them, you know, they had their flagship bakery up the street, and then the bakehouse kind of was like, maybe there's also bakery case items here. So it's kind of like they're not, you know, maybe letting the original bakehouse be the bakehouse. That's an important thing. Mm-hmm. And so they didn't need to have the second one. Maybe that's the case. And they saw an opportunity there. Well, we did get a note from our friends at Launa Bread. And I wanted to kind of talk a little bit about what they posted and what's going on with them. They're this really great bake shop, you know, on, I think it's like East Lake Street. And they have been...
1: It's pink. It's the land of Elizabeth Reese and my favorite croissants in the whole wide world.
0: Yeah, they're the people also who were our rhubarb friends.
1: Yes,
0: you know, when you
1: they
0: would
1: have
0: drop
1: the
0: off rhubarb,
1: share. Rhubarb,
0: right? So they announced that there's an evolution of Launa Bread. They said, in a post, they said, you know, nothing is permanent. We've learned that the joy, connection, and creativity of baking can sometimes be overshadowed by the demands of a growing business. After 5 years, we've reached a point where our current model is no longer sustainable. We are evolving into a new pared-down model that will allow us to continue doing what we love while serving our community and supporting local farmers through the art of baking. So instead of compromising on values, which is to fair wages, quality ingredients, and support for local agriculture, because those things cost money. And so instead of saying we can either dumb those down, we can either like cut wages or we can like scrimp on ingredients, we cannot support local agriculture. They said instead of that, we're going to evolve. And that means that they are, they said, as a values-driven employer, we refuse to compromise on fair wages or benefits to ensure that we can continue supporting local agriculture, serving our community, and donating bread in Longfellow and beyond. We are returning to our roots, which means simplifying operations and, sadly, saying goodbye to our staff, whom we are supporting through this transition. So basically what they're doing is they're eliminating labor.
1: They're going down to themselves.
0: They're going
1: the
0: down
1: two
0: to themselves.
1: Of them.
0: Yep. And so what that looks like is it means that their last day will be on Saturday, August 15th. And the last day of this current iteration, right? So it's going to run as it is until the middle of the next month. Then they're going to close from August 16th through September 30th. So a full month and a half, you know, through State Fair, which is smart. And then some. Going to reopen on October 1st. And it's just the owners. It's just Tiff and Chris in the bakery. And their operating hours are going to shrink Thursdays through Saturdays. So we're really talking 3 days, Thursday, Friday, Saturday, 7:30 a.m. to 1 p.m. Their offerings are going to be reduced and their core mission remains unchanged. And this is really interesting to think about. And I'm interested about how people are going to react to this, because typically if you really consider what this is not that far off of what Cardamom was doing at the Walker, in the way that they were saying, we have to make a labor change and we have to adjust it so that we can survive. But the way they're doing it is they're saying, like, we're as the ownership, we have to go down to here. They're talking about their transparencies. They are supporting their workers through this transition by keeping people employed.
1: They offered
0: a month of severance.
1: And providing help relocating and finding other opportunities.
0: Yep. And they are looking for people to employ their workers. So they're looking for other bakers and they're doing that specifically. But I'm interested to see. I'll be interested to see how people react in the community to this. I do think, in essence, this is a thing that we have to consider that is going to maybe happen across, you know, as the consumer price index goes up. restaurants have to face the fact that we have costs are not something that they can control.
1: We were just talking about this with, I was at Nicolette's Macaroons and talking with her, and food costs are obviously up and they're not compromising on ingredient quality. So they're basically eating the difference.
0: Yeah.
1: And then yesterday I read that food costs are up 33%.
0: Yeah.
1: So if you just think about that, so I buy the food for all of the shows that we do. That's a significant amount.
0: It's for a small business that is tightly margined.
1: How do you control that?
0: That's like, when you're... and
1: that's your profit.
0: That's your profit.
1: And more.
0: Yeah. And so...
1: While at the same time, insurance has gone up, healthcare has gone up.
0: Rent.
1: Hourly wage has gone up.
0: Yeah.
1: The minimum wage has gone up. Rent has gone up. Every single way of products that you buy.
0: Right.
1: That, you know, gas, pans.
0: Oh, yeah. Drivers.
1: Everything has gone up.
0: Yeah.
1: Has gone up.
0: Yeah. Oh, my God. Think about that. I mean, that's the trickle down of all this. And so I think that it's really hard to think about how this is going to affect the service industry. And I think about that as far as I know for a fact, you know, there's a restaurant opening that I don't, you know, I'm not going to tell you who it is, but they told me that they opened their applications up for service workers, and within 3 hours, they had 100 applications.
1: Wow, that's a lot.
0: And that is an indicator to me.
1: Yeah.
0: That to me says that people are, A, looking for second jobs, or, you know,
1: yep.
0: And also that there isn't, you know, we were in a space before, during the pandemic, remember, when people were struggling to find people to work.
1: Yep.
0: I'm just telling you right now that that is not the case. Now, does that mean that it's, I'm just sort of reporting the facts on this, is that it's we're watching a change in the systems as we roll, and that there's more people who maybe need more support, but also, you know, as restaurants are maybe not even able to support that, like a labor force is something, and not a restaurant, Launa's a bakery, and what we're talking is, we're not talking, they didn't fire 50 people, for God's sakes. There was, I mean, I don't know how many, but it was, you know, the loss of workers is probably...
1: I suspect they had at least 4 bakers, and then they had a coffee shop service.
0: I was going to say, like, maybe 10.
1: A little retail front.
0: 10 to 15, mm-hmm. You know, is kind of what I would estimate, and that's a total guess. And maybe we can have them on once they get back open to talk a little bit more about them. I kind of like them to, like, manage this in their own way.
1: Mm-hmm.
0: But I do think that it's a business model that we have to think about how we're looking at workforce and labor and restaurants and all that stuff and full service and QR coding and everything else. When it shows up, is it a do or die situation? Is it like, well, either we do this or we don't exist? And then how does that feel in the community if we're saying that?
1: Yeah.
0: Because there is a faction of people who say if you can't afford to employ everybody, you shouldn't have a restaurant.
1: Yeah.
0: And I understand that idea. I do, because I do think that what these guys are doing, it's they're saying we want to commit to that same level of product. Like in the end, that's what you are, is the product, but you're also the people who then create the product. But if the product then gets squished to being something that's not good because doesn't meet the needs, like if you started making Launa bread with like commodity wheat,
1: it wouldn't be them.
0: And then your sales would go down. Eventually, people are going to stop coming because they're like, this has changed. This isn't the product I wanted. And so then you're going to be like, well, if you lose your guest traffic, it's all going to go away anyway.
1: Right.
0: So then where do you hold your, you know, where do you hold tight and how do you survive that?
1: I don't know. I feel bad for them. I feel bad having been in that bakery and we filmed an episode with them and meeting all those bakers. You know, it's a rare breed of person that can bake like that.
0: Yeah.
1: A, in skill, but also the hours and the commitment. And I'm sure the other bakers will land. There are a lot of people looking for skilled baking labor. It's just sad.
0: Yeah.
1: I can't imagine. I mean, I had a small business. It's hard. And you feel bad.
0: Well, and I want to also make aware that 75% of their ingredient spending stays in the upper Midwest. Like, this is the point that is really impactful to think. So they're moving from having a full-time operation. They're going down to 4 days a week. Thursday, Friday, Saturday, shorter hours, meaning there's not going to be pizza nights on Friday.
1: Yeah.
0: There's not this. So that's 75% of their ingredients are being bought by local farmers. What is that going to look like?
1: Yep.
0: And so if you consider that fact, you understand that this is like literally a balancing act that hopefully can eventually. And I love the fact of the one thing I do love about this is, I mean, it's hard, but that they're saying we're going to try to stay who we are so that we can figure this. Maybe they can ride the tide. Like, you know, when people closed during COVID and it was like we're down to, you know, and then coming back like 3 days a week, 4 days a week. And all of a sudden, like, we see things happening. We're hoping that maybe this can, they can ride this storm and come back and to be flourish another day. So
1: I hope so.
0: I know. So definitely.
1: Speaking of storms.
0: Well, we're wrapping up. So let's.
1: Yeah,
0: we'll
1: we're going to talk about what to eat that's not lettuce when we come back.
2: Where talk is fun.
3: It's a welcome distraction.
2: My talk. Everything entertainment.
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0: Okay, I feel like I need to publicly apologize to Stephanie March for my horrible transition there.
1: That was a rough one, guys.
0: It was laying out there.
1: It's
0: and
1: been 20
0: I took
1: years
0: the,
1: together. I get it. I'm
0: I
1: no
0: took
1: longer
0: the eighth
1: phased,
0: grade cheer, phased by eighth it. Grade way to the.
1: We had a serious
0: break.
1: Conversation that went into a
0: eighth grade moment.
1: Yes. Yeah, so anyway,
0: maybe not even eighth grade.
1: No.
0: Could have been sixth.
1: Yeah.
0: That said, I have been getting a lot of texts from my friends this week. And if I'm getting texts from my friends, I'm guessing there's people out there that have questions. There has been a very large cyclospora outbreak that is a outbreak that has caused diarrhea in a lot of people. And they have been trying to figure out what the cause of this is. And I won't get into all the weeds about all politics, about all the way
1: it's
0: we
1: the
0: have.
1: It's the lack of the oversight by the current administration. I think it's okay to say that. It's our own government who has loosened their grip on this exact thing and then decided that it's not a big deal to investigate it.
0: There have been a lot of people that have been laid off in these areas that were monitoring
1: food
0: safety.
1: They made a choice. They made a choice. And this is the outcome of that choice. I don't think that's politics. That's just watching your administrations, your governmental agencies not doing what they're supposed to be doing.
0: The upshot of it has been that over 4,000 people have been sick and they've been trying to track down
1: 700 cases in Michigan alone.
0: In multiple states where these people are picking up this virus.
1: Yeah.
0: So it has been finally traced to lettuce. Now, what has been?
1: It's not just lettuce, just to be clear.
0: Okay, so I only know, I'll tell you the lettuce side and you tell me the berry side, because I don't know about the berry side yet.
1: Oh.
0: That I haven't seen that.
1: You haven't seen that?
0: No.
1: Oh, okay.
0: So the lettuce side that I can speak to is that Taylor Farms, which is a lettuce provider that has distribution in the United States, Mexico, and Central Europe, it's one of the largest lettuce distributors to restaurants and fast food places. The exact link has been to Taco Bell and iceberg lettuce at Taco Bell's in five states. Now, what that means is they've pulled that lettuce, but
1: Taco Bell was very proactive in the first. They were the ones who said this is a problem. They reported it to the CDC.
0: Correct.
1: So just so to be clear, it's like Taco Bell was being very proactive in this.
0: And I think it's fair to say the lettuce company has not been so proactive. And there are a number of lettuces that they carry, salad kits. So people are very concerned about what they can eat and what they can't eat. And to avoid this situation, do you want to go into the berry part now, Steph?
1: I mean, it's all part of it. It's all like there's like a whole issue with the fact that this is like, and I, you know how much I hate to talk about this, but sewage water, you know, has been gotten into the fields and the irrigations and all. I mean, there's a lot of issues with this, but this is, so you find this in raspberries and packaged berries that they've been saying to avoid any, you know, those kind of things. Snow peas, they're often eaten raw and they, you know, they look like they're fine, but there's issues there. Mangoes, onions, people are saying that you want to be careful with those because you know, these foods that you should avoid. But let's remember this, something that is important. There is a link to the contaminated raspberries. One thing that you want to make sure is that you cook, like washing the foods, these pre-bagged lettuces, these raspberries, if you have them in your fridge, washing them is not what does it. It's cooking kills the bacteria. So if you're thinking I've got all these blueberries and I don't know what to do with them, throw them into a muffin mix and bake them or do blueberry. You know, you can get rid of the bacteria. You can solve it from that with those things. Obviously, lettuces you're not cooking. I would just ditch that.
0: Okay. So with that said, I just was thinking about, okay, what kind

0: kind of things can we be eating during this time that maybe are still salad-ish, but not with lettuce? I think it's fair to say that if you are getting food from your garden or your neighbor's garden or from the farmer's market,
1: the biggest thing is to really...
0: You're going to be fine.
1: Yeah. Consider the fact that this is like a thing that could be, you know, something avoided by not buying packaged, you know, produce, yep. I guess, is the best way to think about it.
0: So when we think about some types of salads that might be alternatives, if you're planning potlucks or you're kind of like, oh my gosh, what am I going to be doing here? How about watermelon, mint, and feta salad?
1: Yes. Something, people love that.
0: Yeah, that is very much of the moment. It's great when it's super hot out. Another, my cherry tomatoes are starting to come in. So looking at a panzanella salad. So you're using bread, you're using hunks of tomatoes, and you're using cucumbers.
1: Yeah.
0: Kale salad, again, making sure that you're getting your kale from a reputable source. But it is not iceberg lettuce, and there are a lot of opportunities to get kale.
1: Mm-hmm.
0: Cucumbers in general, you know, if you just think about cucumbers, I'm going to give you four ways to utilize if you've got a lot of cucumbers. One is Greek salad type.
1: Yeah.
0: So you're using your tomatoes, your cucumbers, feta, red wine vinegar, a little dried oregano, maybe some red onion, and just kind of making a salad. Another way would be the creamy cucumber salad. So you're using the sour cream or the yogurt and you're making a cold salad based around that. Another one would be cukes with herbs and chilies and peanuts. So going kind of that sesame oil, soy, vinegar, rice vinegar angle. And maybe you've got some chili crisp in there. That's giving you a whole different profile from the final Midwest version cucumber salad, which is your distilled white vinegar, sugar, salt, and letting that create a marinade, putting your cucumbers in there. And then you can use white onions in that too. Some people drain some of the liquid off. Other people leave it in. We do both at our house. So that's four different types of salads that all are around cucumbers and not around lettuce.
1: Yeah. My mom always had a bowl of cucumbers on the counter in summertime. And it was just, for her, it was just salt and pepper, olive oil, cucumbers, and shallots. Like just chopped, finely shallots, just strewn about.
0: That's yum too.
1: So good.
0: Let's talk about beans.
1: Okay,
0: so
1: beans.
0: So we're in a dense bean moment. Bean salads are really good salads to have this time of year, and you're getting your beans out of cans. So you can get them out of packages and hydrate them, or you can get them out of cans. So black bean salad with, you know, you can add your red peppers. You can have chunks of avocado if you want, red pepper, corn. You can add white beans, kidney beans, and make like a multi-bean salad. Another thing to think about is grain salads.
1: Mm-hmm.
0: So maybe you're going to make some farro, some quinoa, some wild rice, some barley, some millet, whatever your favorite grain is. Highly recommend the Instant Pot for making the grain. Draining them, rinsing them, or cooling them, and then adding chickpeas, tomato, cucumber, red onions, tons of herbs, any of the cheeses if you want to, though you don't need to, but using those as your base of your salad just to make a cold salad that isn't based in lettuce. And then cabbage. There's a lot of cabbage that you can get at farmers markets, and think not just our traditional red or green, the big tight heads, but Napa cabbages and the different cabbages that are grown from different types of vegetables that the Hmong farmers will have for you.
1: Yeah.
0: They really do a lot with cabbages, but they're not cabbages that you see necessarily in the grocery store. They're a different brand.
1: Yeah.
0: Also consider maybe changing up your shopping habits for the next couple of weeks while we ride this out and heading to a Shuanghe or heading to the Hmong marketplace outside of the traditional farmers markets. Maybe this is a good time for you to explore Lake Winds or Mississippi Market. Their produce is all locally sourced and if not labeled. So again, just being a little more thoughtful in these moments about where we're getting things.
1: Mm.
0: A lot of the Taylor Farms salad bags and salads are products that are convenience and packaged for convenience. Maybe we have to go back to some of our traditional ways of procuring our produce during this time until we get into the clear.
1: And one thing to remember too is that some of the the blueberries that got recalled recently, which was different from the cyclospora, there was a whole other thing with some blueberries recently, and those were sold as an organic farm label in Publix. We don't have them in the Twin Cities. Like, you don't have to worry about them here. But they were sold under an organic farm label at Publix grocery store. So just remember that sometimes that doesn't make, like, if it is in a grocery store, necessarily the name of it being an organic farm isn't necessarily a protection.
0: Yeah, someone did text me that exact question. My friend said, I have some organic spinach. Is it okay to eat?
1: Yeah.
0: And I was like, the answer isn't necessarily yes or no.
1: If it's a packaged organic spinach, that may be a question. You may have to really kind of dig into that. Well, where does that farm really come from? And where is that? And how far has that been shipped? And, you know, is it from a farm locally, or is it from a farm, you know, in Washington state that's been shipped here? That's a difference of, you know, what that has gone through. But I also think, like, if you really are concerned by that, like, go to the co-ops, because the co-ops are really, really, like, stringent on who they source from and knowing that stuff.
0: And they vet everybody in advance. Yeah. So anything that's in that store has already been looked at and had a rigorous criteria.
1: I would also say that Costco is known to have very rigorous testing for most of their products. So they're not going to, like, be snowing you with somebody.
0: I was going to say one other thing, but I can't remember what it was.
1: Okay, well, it's good because we're almost out of time.
0: Okay.
1: So there it is.
0: So there you go. Some ideas for what you can do while you're waiting out your salad time.
1: Yeah, your salad time. All right, we'll take a quick break and we'll be right back.
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0: right, everybody. Welcome back to Weekly Dish on My Talk 107.1. There's a...
1: It's been a lot of heavy news. I knew
0: today would be a heavy day.
1: I'm like, gosh, between like food outbreaks and food costs and people going out of business and fires and breathing and just... And the super oppressive heat.
0: I know. I
1: don't know why I'm going to apologize for being a downer, but, you know, life is sometimes gets you and you got to just... Find the joy where you can.
0: Through. Well,
1: what did you find that was joyful this week?
0: Honestly, yesterday I met a friend for a glass of wine at Westside Wines. And this is, you guys know Westside Wines and Market is like one of my little happy places because I go down there and I get ice cream. I get Rezava bread. I get my dumplings. And they also have a wine bar. So here's what's happened in SLP, which is just hilarious. It's a little bit of a corner store community hub with wine. And what happens is I pop in, and I know the owners, Alex and Tom, but everybody knows the owners, Alex and Tom. And we pop in, I sit on the corner. This is the place that has a sandwich named after me. So you know that this is like personal for me. But I go in, I sit at the corner, and we end up chatting everybody at the bar.
1: Yeah.
0: Like we end up being like we were talking about yesteryear with like two randos down the way.
1: I read it.
0: And I haven't read it, but we was getting people's opinions and it's the entire room gets engaged. And that's how I knew that there had been a fire because, you know, this woman named Courtney comes in and she sits at one of the other tables. She's like, you guys, she just addressed the room. And I was like, I love this. This is community. And this is like when you think about being a regular at a place, like that's like it's everybody there is open to chat. And then other women came in and they bought a bottle of wine and then two others. And at one point we had like all lesbians and then me and my friend. And it was just like, I don't know. It was one of the greatest little Friday night. And then my friend was like, he's like, I got to go to a concert. So his kid picked him up and then he went downtown and then I hung out with other people and then I left and it was great.
1: Yeah.
0: So that's my moment of joy is actual people. My moment of joy is people.
1: I will say I had a really fun time yesterday with the fabulous Melissa Peterman.
0: Oh, great.
1: She is a very centered, Minnesota-centric, funny lady.
0: Yeah.
1: She owns a home here, which I don't know if a lot of people know. And we went and did a dive bar tour. And she is the most genuine Minnesota person that you could meet. And in the car between going, we went to the Nook, we went to 1029, and we went to Frenchman's Pub.
0: Yeah.
1: And in between, her and I were just driving in the car, chatting about different things and things that have happened in Minneapolis and Minnesota this summer. And we just kind of, we kept coming back to this statement of like, just be a human being.
0: Yeah.
1: Like, whatever your stripes, whatever your politics, whatever your thoughts about whatever is happening in the day to day, can you just be a human being? And we said it so many times that I was laying in bed last night thinking, wow, what does that actually mean to just be a human being? It just means to treat people the way that you would want to be treated.
0: Sure.
1: Like if you're going to go ahead and say something on social media negative to someone, would you want someone to say that to you? Like just literally thinking, do I need my opinion out here to be in this space? Am I adding anything to this conversation? 9 times out of 10, when you ask yourself that, the answer is probably no. So just keep it to yourself or tell a friend or move along. There is just so many ways that you can engage in the world that aren't productive, helpful, or move the conversation forward that you don't need to participate
0: in. Well, I mean, beyond that, it's the idea of where are you putting your energy? You know what I mean? I think that when you dip in, and I'm just guilty as anybody else of getting into the scroll and then
1: and the spiral.
0: Into things. And the problem is that then we trap ourselves there. So for me, the idea is like getting out into the world with people instead of being a keyboard person and like soaking in those ways, like getting out and seeing people, actual people.
1: In real life.
0: Yeah. And I know
1: IRL.
0: It's really hard right now when it is so smoky outside and it's so like it's so hot and oppressive and you feel like this is like this week for me has been like the deepest of January, but worse for me because I am like this is the time when I should be on my deck and I expand my house by being outside. I'm trapped in the same spot I am when it's deep, deep cold January, and yet it feels like it's wrong. So I think that we have to remember, too, there's a lot of, and again, a lot of stresses and everything else. But if you can, like, get amongst out about your people or even just any people and just sort of be in the world, I think that helps.
1: I think, too, just connecting with your neighbors, like your literal next door, across the street. How's everybody doing?
0: Yeah.
1: Like inviting people over to play cards or having a little gathering on the patio, or I've got the grill started and I'm going to make hot dogs. Anybody want to come over? It makes you feel like you're a part of something and a little less alone when times are tough.
0: Yes. And I would say that a really great way to do that is to go watch the World Cup tomorrow, the final.
1: Oh, let's
0: go
1: talk about that.
0: Go find a bar. Go find a bar. Argentina versus Spain.
1: I was so sad to see Norway down, but he went back home and he's a hero. It just,
0: Erlander. I mean, honestly, in Argentina and Spain is going to be a really great game. Spain,
1: and they deserve to both be there.
0: Spain won the European title. They are going to be, it is going to be a really great game. We have a teenager on Spain versus Lionel Messi, the old man who is the GOAT.
1: It's a great story.
0: It is going to be fabulous. And like, I'm going to go watch it with my friend Lisa we're going to go to Bunny's and watch it there. So
1: I was at Bunny's just the other day when people are watching it. It was a fun spot.
0: Yeah. Lauren, did you have something?
2: Yeah, no. Did you see the whole picture of the teenager versus Messi? So like Messi did a little photo shoot. And the photo shoot of him, like, with some person just, like, baptizing a baby, little photo shoot. Baby is the teenager.
0: Oh, good Lord.
2: No, actually.
0: Really?
2: Yeah. Okay, I don't know. If you didn't know.
0: I don't know his name. I can't come up with his name right now.
1: How old is the teenager?
0: Oh, he's, like, 19.
2: Yeah.
0: Yeah.
1: Isn't that funny that you're a 19-year-old, you're still a teenager?
0: Yeah, well, you are. It's there in the name. It's there in the words. Other things that you guys want to think about getting out and doing in the world. Keepsake Cidery is celebrating their annual Herb Fest on July 26th. Admission is free and it's all herby good things. They've got a vendor market, live music, educational sessions, and food and bevies.
1: That might have to make it on my staycation ideas because I absolutely love their cider.
0: Yeah. I mean, I think that's, and plus the point is like at Keepsake, to me, the reason I always like champion them is because it literally does feel like a little community down there. You walk on that farm and that cidery and it just feels like you could just chit chat and pull up a chair with anybody.
1: I like it.
0: I don't know why. That is just a special place in the world. Letting you know, by the way, if you want to get tickets for your Wiseman Art Museum.
1: Yeah.
0: There's the Harvest Dinner is at the Wiseman this year, which is supporting, I think it's supporting the Mill Cities Farmer, but it's Aaron and Mateo MacBee. So we love them from Crew, and they're doing it. It's in October, but you might want to get tickets early, but that's a way for you to get into the Wiseman too.
1: October 24th.
0: Yes.
1: I'll put tickets to that up on our show page.
0: Yeah. Other good things to know, Meritage has a new little speakeasy underneath their bar. They've got some cool things that are, you know, kind of sneaking out there. We love that. We love that they're doing something new. Giordano's, if you are thinking about that you have been missing your deep dish, I mean, there's still one in Edina, but they are now open at Mall of America.
1: Oh, they are. Yep. All right.
0: There's a new Hawaiian chain called Mo Betta. I saw this in Burnsville. If you're thinking about you want to miss your macaroni salads, those kind of fun things. What else? There's also Millie's Wine Bar is opening a new restaurant. They're going to open a martini-focused restaurant in Northeast. So that should be fun too. Lots of good stuff.
1: Yes.
0: Lots of good things heading out. If you do, again, want to support people, I wanted to let you know that Wildfire Coffee is compiling a great resource on materials you can carry around and support local folks experiencing homelessness, including like during this heat time, water, hydrating fruits, all that kind of stuff, electrolyte drink mixes. Those are available at that Wildfire Coffee is sort of like recommending if you want to do. Because a lot of people are thinking about the unhoused during this heat.
1: For sure.
0: So there you go, guys. Go forth. Be humans. Love your people.
1: Yes, be human.
0: Do the thing.
1: Be good.
0: Be a human being.
1: Pray for Ely.
0: All right. Thanks, everybody. Ciao, ciao.
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0: Dawn. We sure had some fun adventures on the show earlier.
1: Did we? It was so long ago. What did we do again?
0: Here, I'll replay some of it for you. Right here during the Bradley and Dawn replay on My Talk 107.1.
1: Thanks for doing that.
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4: Papa, don't preach. Papa,
1: oh my gosh.
0: That's my Madonna rendition for you. I don't know, Madonna as... Papa Smurf? What? Good morning, happy Monday, and welcome to the adventures of Bradley and Dawn. That was Madonna, of course, but not Confessions 2, which is the album that kicked off at number one. Madonna, you guys, she's pushing 70 years old.
1: I know.
0: And she's still chopping tarts.
1: She sure is.
0: Or topping charts. By the way, good morning. I'm the Bradley. That's the Dawn. This is Monday. As Dawn would say, this is the first day of the week, even though it's really the second.
1: The work week. I had to correct myself last Monday and say the work week.
0: It's fine. It's fine. We know what you meant, honey. Yeah. Anyway, good morning. Did you have a good weekend?
1: I did. It was so hot outside and lovely. I mean... come wintertime, we're going to be begging for days like this.
0: Yeah, it was delightfully hot, and I can't wait to hear about your weekend. I'll share a little bit of what I was doing this weekend. We've got plenty of pop culture to get to and personal shenanigans as well, but I wanted to kick things off with Confessions, too, after it opened at number one. And you're like, what? You're not the huge Madonna fan. No, but I live with one, and so I've been treated to Madonna factoids throughout the weekend, because of course
1: great.
0: This album did come out and became, by the way, did you know she became the first artist in history to have charts topping or albums topping charts across 4 decades?
1: Oh, I thought somebody else did that.
0: Did well?
1: Well, maybe she's
0: apparently not.
1: Okay.
0: She has also, if I remember correctly, she is now alongside the Beatles.
1: Yeah.
0: With the most chart toppers on the Billboard 200 and then the UK chart at the same time.
1: Okay.
0: Which is crazy.
1: There's all kinds of records out there.
0: Yeah.
1: Yeah. To beat.
0: What do you mean?
1: No, I mean that there's like different categories of like, okay, this is just like baseball stats. You know, it's just like, okay, in London and America at the same time, the number, you know, everything is.
0: Yeah, I'm just saying, like, it's insane to me that the woman is pushing 70 years old and is still breaking records. It's crazy.
1: Yeah.
0: And it is actually a really good album. If you haven't had a chance to listen, I, of course, have been listening to it, whether I want to or not. And Jamie got his hands up finally on her. She did this big interview magazine interview, and he was reading through it, an actual paper magazine.
1: Whoa.
0: Which those things still exist, you guys. And there was all sorts of stuff. He's like, it takes me so long to go through these interviews because I have to look up every little, you know, thing that they mention in this interview. So that was my part of my weekend.
1: Yeah, interview magazine definitely does their job in the title interview, because those are pretty lengthy interviews.
0: Oh, absolutely.
1: So, yeah, it takes time to read through them. What was the one thing that made him, that he didn't know about her, since you got some factoids?
0: Oh, she, if I also remember correctly, because, you know, I'm kind of vaguely paying attention, but I seem to remember at one point he said she did not have a number one single in the 90s. And that, I think that's correct. I think, you know, he was like, wow, I didn't know she didn't have a top, you know, or a number one. Whatever, the number one song single in the 90s, which is unusual or weird because you'd think.
1: Yeah, like Ray of Light, or when was Ray of Light?
0: Ray of Light would have been the late 90s, right?
1: Yeah.
0: I think so.
1: Maybe like 96, 97.
0: Maybe just a single, not the album.
1: Oh, okay.
0: But the decades again, well, no, this might bear true because remember I said the 4 decade first artist in history to score a Billboard 200 number one album across 4 different decades, the 80s, 2000s, teens, and 2020s now.
1: Okay.
0: So.
1: I mean, she's doing it all.
0: She really is.
1: She is. She's kicking and stretching and, you know, still.
0: Have you had a chance to
1: really
0: listen?
1: Good.
0: Do you listen to Madonna at all?
1: I did listen to a few of the songs. I thought they were good. It's, and you know, it isn't anything that, it's what we want Madonna to be for us, those of us who have been are old enough to, you know, experience her as being a pop radio star and dance hits and things like
0: yeah.
1: that. Yeah.
0: Yeah. No, I thought it was great. It sounds very Madonna, very peak. Actually, Ray of Light era Madonna, just the vibe that I was getting.
1: Oh, that's
0: I was
1: awesome.
0: Listening to it. So if you haven't listened, you can certainly listen to it wherever you stream your music.
1: That's awesome. I will do so. I haven't had a chance to listen to all of it, like I said, but I just listened to it on Spotify and, you know, the ones that had the highest number of views, those are the ones I picked.
0: Sure.
1: To be honest. We need to give an update on Britney. Britney was doing something that worried fans. Okay, so we hear this every week. So last Friday, there was an incident where she was on the 101 freeway, not driving, okay? She was in her G-Wagon and was photographed poking her upper body through the sunroof of her black Mercedes SUV. So, people are like, oh my gosh, what's going on? And then at one point she did, you know, like throw her head back and lay back with her arms stretched out. Like she was enjoying the sunshine or just having
0: or
1: a moment.
0: Completely unhinged because nobody should be hanging out of the top of the sunroof of their vehicle for fear that they're going to get decapitated.
1: Yeah, it was a couple of minutes that it happened and she has a response. Okay.
0: Oh, good. I'm sure it's a very cogent response that includes some dancing on camera.
1: Yeah. Okay. So they also want to remind you that this is after her rep had to speak to, you know, make statements about a night out in May that was erratic. And then, of course, in March, she had that DUI case. So they're just reminding us how there have been incidents last couple of months.
0: I mean, for years, but sure, yeah.
1: Exactly. So what she wrote on Instagram was this. What people see is 2 seconds of insanity of me arching me to the Lord's.
0: What? Arching me to the Lord's?
1: Yeah.
0: What does that even mean?
1: I don't know. Arching me to the Lord's. I hear like an Irish accent in there, but it isn't. Arching me to the Lord's, yet the days and hours of my reality, a lot of exclamation points, nothing is what it seems. Psst, I think I need to come out of the roof quite a bit more. And then a eye roll emoji, a hand over the face, laughing emoji, and a shocked emoji.
0: Well,
1: so that
0: what do you
1: is
0: think?
1: Her response. I would say that once you become an adult, that you learn things about safety and you're not a 12-year-old anymore. Because there were some other, like a source says to people that, oh, she's just looking to see what was going on with the traffic ahead. That, you know, she used to do this all the time when she was 12. And it's like, yeah, okay, at 12, I can see that, but she isn't 12 anymore.
0: Yeah, also, maybe once at 12 until somebody points out to you that it's highly dangerous. You're on the freeway?
1: And you're distracting other drivers. Yeah. Everyone's trying to take pictures so somebody could wreck.
0: And you don't have your seatbelt on. Vehicle? I mean, there's just so many things. Like, again, you know, like, we're trying to police and parent Britney Spears, but there's a reason for it. So, like, you know, I get it, but at the same time, she clearly is not in a different place after coming back from rehab.
1: Yeah. I'm not sure about that rehab. I'm starting to question what exactly went on there. But I think she needs a lot more than that.
0: Obviously.
1: Her friend, though, driving, I just want to know who this is. He had on like a cowboy hat and some sunglasses. And it's like, I always wonder who Britney is hanging out with.
0: Well, a lot of times I know in the past driving, it's been a security guard. So I don't know if that's the case, but maybe it's just one of her pals and she seems to befriend the people that work for her. So maybe it's somebody who works for her in some capacity.
1: They're having a great time without a seatbelt on, Brittany. That's the like you can't be in a seatbelt if you're hanging out.
0: If you
1: the
0: were
1: window.
0: Driving through somebody's neighborhood, maybe. But like being, you know, being on the freeway? Absolutely not.
1: Yeah, exactly. Yeah. So I don't know. Good luck to her. And this isn't unusual, by the way. It's not like it's Christina Aguilera
0: but I will
1: doing it.
0: Wait, say that again?
1: It's not like it's Christina Aguilera doing it, because then we would be like, oh, look, she's having fun. But since it's Britney, I don't know.
0: I think we'd be concerned if any celebrity was like hanging out and they weren't doing a photo shoot or a music video.
1: Yeah.
0: You know, I think we'd be equally concerned. But Britney, of course, we're already on high alert.
1: Exactly. So, I mean, I don't know about that statement. It didn't really satisfy my curiosity about what was going on. But
0: absolutely not. We have more questions than answers.
5: 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Sometimes I feel so unhinged if I have my window down and I'm listening to a musical, because you shouldn't drive by, people shouldn't experience like a, and the wonderful world of the thingy thing thought. 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It's like, that's not cool. 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
1: If you need me to stop in this Britney Instagram diatribe at any point, just tell me to stop, okay?
18: Wow.
1: Welcome back to the adventures. Yeah, we might read in this. Welcome back to the adventures of Bradley and Dawn. So last we saw Britney, she was defending herself on Instagram, talking about how there's nothing really to see here. I had half my body out of my sunroof on the freeway, and that's just fine and okay. And it's like, okay, then it's not everything is what it seems. All right, well, we saw you hanging out. That's not safe. Now she's safe at home. And she is talking about, she's really jazzed up about this. This is a happy post, okay?
0: Happy post.
1: Here
0: okay.
1: we go.
0: Do you want any music?
1: Buckle up. Sure, if you want, like, I don't know.
0: What are you feeling? What mood are you in for this?
1: Something that doesn't have any type of licensing issues.
0: Okay, well, that's nothing. So.
1: Okay, all right, then. Let's...
19: Sweet dreams you can't resist.
1: Okay, that's a good start. Okay, she says... Does anyone believe in mythology? Vampires? Ghosts? Mermaids? The things you're not supposed to talk about? Why are those the exact topics that serve real interest? Other worlds? The ocean is the most mysterious. Watching too much of the Discovery Channel, of course. What? Very few people can go to the deepest parts. So much has not been seen. There's so much we still don't know beyond treasure.
0: What?
1: I feel like perhaps there might be different worlds there. A lot of exclamation points.
0: Okay.
1: I'm a dreamer. I've read millions of books.
0: Same.
1: About it in fiction.
0: Oh.
1: But it's fun to escape realities.
0: True.
1: The gift of literally destroying a book in 20 minutes, almost eating the pages with your teeth, because you're so blanking into is why I'm here.
0: Same.
1: The gift of departing the world and going into a story and characters that you literally fall in love with that aren't even real. And it's up to you, the reader, and the reader itself. What's the difference? To go with and either scream, laugh, feel, cry, and fall in love with emotions on such a divine level is such a gift.
0: So she's reading a book.
1: Yes. Yet I'm reading a book.
0: There we go.
1: Similar to Benjamin Button's Aging Backwards, but it's sort of over my head.
0: Okay.
1: The writing is a bit slow, but I want to see where it goes. It's weird because after my sixth chapter last night, for some damn reason, I put on these clothes on and I wanted to see myself in a skirt. It was extremely weird because I all of a sudden look 6 or 7 years old.
0: What?
1: Yet the next day I'm 40 again.
0: No.
1: Do you think we can do that as people?
0: Nope.
1: Age backwards at the drop of a hat out of nowhere?
0: Well, people spend a lot of money trying to do that, but
1: the mysteries of the universe are beyond my comprehension.
0: Same.
1: But it honestly tripped me out to see myself in this video. Very few people. There's a video. Very few people can go to the deepest parts of the ocean. My friend said the air pressure to the ears is extremely dangerous. He told me he was certified as someone who supposedly explored the deepest and rarest parts. I mean, who knows?
0: So she has a friend
1: who
0: scuba dives.
1: Very deep,
0: said your
1: or
0: ears
1: they
0: will
1: don't.
0: Pop. But also, yeah.
1: Pressure.
0: The whole... Your whole body will be affected by the pressure.
1: So what? Let's go back to the aging.
0: She's reading a book. Like, I just want to take this to AI and say, what book is she reading?
1: Yeah. She's reading a book like Benjamin Button, and it's about aging backwards. Then she's like, so she got to the sixth chapter. This is in real, you know, last night. She's reading. She's so excited about this book. She's like, oh, my gosh, I got to put on a new outfit and get in the mirror and dance and make a video. That's what happened.
0: Yeah. Oh, for sure.
1: And she's having all of these thoughts and she's like, I look 6 years old. No, you don't. Sorry. I'm not saying you look bad. I'm just saying 6 or 7 year olds don't hike up their short skirt and do some weird dancing in the mirror.
0: Yeah, they do.
1: Yeah, they do. But I don't know what she's talking about. And the video happens to be like, there's a filter that's like a horror movie, like red. It looks like a haunted house.
0: I'm going to put this into AI and see, based on this Instagram caption, what book is she reading?
1: Okay.
0: And see if we can figure out, because I'm sure that there are people out there who are big readers that are like, oh yeah, she's reading blah, blah, blah, blah, blah.
1: It's over her head.
0: It's over her head. It's like Benji Buttons.
1: Benji Buttons.
0: Benji Buttons. AI's like, I'm going to trace the exact post, then compare its clues against books whose protagonists literally age backward, not just time travel stories. I love AI. Even though it's terrible. It's terrible. Sorry. It's terrible. We'll wait on that.
1: Okay. It's still thinking.
0: Oh, yeah.
1: It went to the data center.
0: It's got the, I got the like high model on, whatever that's called, where it thinks a lot longer than the regular one.
1: I'm glad it's doing
0: does a
1: that
0: lot of deep
1: work. It's thoughtful.
0: You got to, right? It's currently searching multiple websites for Britney Spears. It's identifying book themes.
1: It'll get really
0: It's investigating
1: confused.
0: Book clues. Okay. All right. While we're doing that, I will say this is a typical Britney post. There's nothing unusual in that sense. And it's frankly kind of creative. She's adding color now to her filters.
1: She's also at home, which is important.
0: Yeah, she's in the foyer.
1: She's in her lobby. But I don't know. This is a weird lobby because it looks like there's a grandfather clock and like a Persian rug on the floor. And I've not seen that part of her lobby. She's doing a lot of squatting. So she got so jazzed up about the book that she's like, oh, I got to do an outfit dance video.
0: Yeah. And the thing I love about Britney is like once you translate, once you get into her mindset, you're like, oh, she's just reading a book that she's really in love with. And she wants to like wear the outfit. And girl doesn't have anything else to do in the
1: day. I know.
0: So let her have her fun.
1: Oh, yeah. I'm letting her. I'm just here to keep track. Let's see what's that? Computer machine.
0: We're going to get back to the computer machine. It's still thinking. It's having a hard time figuring that.
1: Well, you said Britney, and so now it's searching everything Britney Spears ever.
18: Where talk is fun.
20: You are so sweet. You saw that I was freaking out, and you knew that I needed a good laugh. I don't know what I'd do without you now.
18: My talk. Everything entertainment.
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5: Dreamweaver Dawn.
1: Yeah.
0: You want to weave some dreams?
1: I sure do.
0: Good. Every Wednesday, Dawn does that very thing. If you want to get your dream interpreted, stay tuned. She'll tell you how you can participate in that experience at the end of the segment. First up, we've got Shannon with a dream today. And Shannon says, "Dear Dawn, I keep having the same dream for years. My car keeps getting stolen from some apartment complex, and I lose my phone and have to find someone to borrow their phone. And during all of this, my husband leaves me for someone else."
1: Whoa!
0: Well, that's Shannon. A sad dream. Unless you can't stand your husband, Shannon, then maybe you're happy about it.
1: Gosh, okay. Well, let's start off with the car. In the universal language of mine, a car is your body. Okay? This is like we're here, our soul is here. And so we've got this body we have, but in a dream it's a car, and like any type of road that you're on is the path that you're taking in life. Pretty self-explanatory there. So this is a situation where your car keeps getting stolen, and I just want to know, like, if you can reflect on when you have this dream, since it's reoccurring, have you felt like a victim of life or changes in your body that leave you completely unable to move forward? Because here you are in this apartment complex, and that isn't, unless you live in one, you didn't say that it was your apartment or anything like that. So this is like a frame of mind that isn't normal for you, and it's like a unfamiliar frame of mind where you might feel not at home, okay? And then when you have this phone, phones are supposed to be mind-to-mind communication in a dream. So the ability, and that's not something like, oh my gosh, this is, you know, let's move objects with our minds together. I'm talking about just your intuition, your ability to connect to other people and communicate feelings and thoughts without speaking. We do this all the time, you know? I mean, it's not anything unusual. Like, you can intuitively know there's a weird feeling in this room right now, or that person is not happy with me, something like that. But since you lose the phone in this dream after your car is stolen, I think that there's something going on with your body that causes you to not really have a sense of what's going on. You feel that there's something going on with your body that causes you to not really have a sense of what's going on. You feel unsure about how to read people. You might feel left out a little bit.

0: entire part of your mind. And your subconscious mind and your conscious mind are, they form together to create new things. It's the birthplace of new ideas for you that you can put into action. So anytime you have this dream, think about what is going on with my body right now. And that can, you know, we always have every single person. I don't know one person that doesn't have something that goes on with their body that isn't exactly perfect.
1: Yeah.
0: So.
1: Absolutely. All right. Well, hopefully that rang a bell, Jane. Thank you.
0: That was Shannon.
1: Nope. That was Shannon. You're absolutely right. I got ahead of myself because Jane is actually the next dream that we have. Jane sent us the following dream and she says, "Dear Dawn, to the dream weaver, that's you. I've had many dreams with my husband who has passed away. The dream is he's married a younger blonde woman and we are still married. Don't know if that means anything, but I'm a redhead. Love you and Bradley's show. You keep me entertained while I do my deliveries."
0: Oh, Jane.
1: Thanks, Jane.
0: Okay, so these dreams, it's so weird because they come in groups sometimes of the same themes. And so in this dream, it focuses on your husband who leaves you for someone else. So even though he's passed away, this is a representative of your subconscious mind because we're spirit. And even though he passed away, he's still with you and, you know, you're brain interprets that as your subconscious. So I would ask you, since there's cheating involved, like it's all a part of you. So what ways do you cheat on yourself or not allow yourself to develop like deeper meaning to things in life or create new things? Because like I just said, with Shannon's dream, you have to have your subconscious and conscious together to say, oh, I'm inspired to do this new thing, whether it's like an actual thing you create or just like I want to create a new job for myself or, you know, a new way of thinking. It can even be patterns of the mind that you change. So you're just feeling like in these times that you're not allowing yourself the ability to be your full self. Mm. So essentially cheating on yourself and your ability to bring new and good things in your life. So that hair color, it is insignificant, but it just means part. It's a different part of your conscious mind that you don't feel connected to.
1: But it's all still you.
0: It is, yes.
1: All right. If you guys are just joining us, Dawn is interpreting dreams. She does that every Wednesday, and you can have her interpret your dream. People love that experience. She'll tell you how you can get your dreams submitted in just a few moments. But what that means, we've got more dreams to get to. And Nikki is up next. Nikki says, every once in a while, I have this recurring dream where I'm at my aunt's place to visit, but I'm usually alone or end up alone, and it's a dark, it is dark inside, and it always ends with spiders falling on me. Sometimes they're falling from the ceiling in the living room, and sometimes I'm on the bottom bunk of my cousin's bunk bed. They never had a bunk bed. And they fall from the top bunk. This has been a recurring dream for years. And I'm hoping that if I know why I'm having it, maybe it won't happen anymore. Thank you.
0: Nikki, that's terrifying. I'm so sorry that you have that dream. That's not fun. So once again, we have a place that isn't your. So in the past, in this dream that we just did, it was, or the one before, there was an apartment building. So anytime you dream about a home that isn't yours, it's just a frame of mind that you're in that's different from your normal, comfortable frame of mind. Okay, so you're going back to a place mentally that was your aunt's house. Now, it's a time in your life where you feel like you have, first of all, a lack of awareness. Anytime you're in the dark, that is what the dream is representing. There's a lack of an awareness how you got to this stressful place, and spiders falling on you is pretty stressful. So I would say, you know, animals in a dream are habits, and that can be just a habitual way of thinking. Mm-hmm. So animals, insects, you know. So I think that you have this dream whenever you have a lot of anxious thoughts that just sort of like you're going about your day, everything's fine, and then just out of nowhere, it's like, oh my gosh, you know, and so it's startling you And it's making you feel a lot of fear, and you're sort of locked in that fear. Mm. And then that perpetuates to where even whenever you're sleeping and trying to assimilate

0: accumulate knowledge of things that happen, you're just kind of so scared of something that could happen as far as what your mind is doing. It's a mental habit that you're afraid of. So I would say, if you do have time to like find a way to practice some mindfulness, some meditation, some ways to even like write out what those anxieties are, because basically those are the spiders, you know, and if you speak them, or if you, you know, I'm not telling you to, you know, see a therapist or anything like that, but sometimes if you just acknowledge that they're there, you know, it's a great thing to do, because then it clears it out of your mind. So that's probably why it reoccurs, and hopefully that resonates with you. Let me know,
1: spiders.
0: Jane, if, you know, it's just like your anxiety, essentially, of like, oh my gosh, I don't know what's happening next, and I feel uncomfortable.
2: Is that Nikki?
0: Yes, yeah. Nikki. Oh, see, I did it.
2: Well, we got there in the end. That's the most important thing. Okay, do you want to do one more, or should we... keep it moving. Yeah, we've got time for one more for sure. All right. If you're just joining us, Dawn's doing dreams. And next up on the list, we have Andrea. Andrea says, hello, Dawn. I love you and Bradley and listen every day. I'd love your thoughts. Thank you, Andrea. I would love your thoughts on a recurring dream I've had for years in a nutshell. Driving with my husband and son and arrive home. But our home is actually the childhood home I grew up in. The garage door's open and a strange car is in the driveway. It's clear to me that our home is being robbed again, that this has happened before, and I know that dangerous people are inside. I immediately back out of the driveway so they don't see my arrival, with the intent to contact the police and catch them in the home so they're unable to return at a future date and we can finally feel safe. I try to call 911, but my fingers keep making errors with the numbers, and then I wake up.
1: Whoa.
0: Okay, Andrea.
2: Terrifying.
0: All right, so it's a reoccurring dream you've had for years. So let me just tell you the good part first. You're driving and you're in the driver's seat and you have your entire self with you because your husband is there. So your subconscious mind is along for this. You're not worrying with it. You're moving forward. And you also have your kid in the car. And that is your ability to create new things and new ideas. Okay. And you're in your childhood home, which is most of the time for people the most comfortable remembrance of a state of mind that you're in. So you're there in your peaceful mind. The whole part of your mind is together. And then I really want you to think about, because the threat is that things are going to be stolen from your home. Your home is your mind. Okay. So anything of value that you have, like if you lose your wallet in a dream, or if you lose an expensive item, or someone's stealing from you, it is really how you value yourself. So this is about self-worth. It's about, making sure that you're taking care of you. There are so many times that people are running around and taking care of other people, especially moms and dads, that you don't take time to value yourself. Like, go through a list and say, what is good about me? How do you find peace? What are your good qualities? Remind yourself of that. Because whenever you're not doing that, you have this dream of these outside forces stealing from you. So there are things that are draining you of your value. And then you're calling on you call 911 and you can't really make the call. So you're actually stressed and calling on your inner authority. That's what 911 would be, to stop this way of thinking. But it's just been a struggle for you. You keep going back to like not valuing yourself.
2: Mm-hmm. Okay. Well, again, it shows how deep and not deep at the very same time your brain can go, which is where my brain has gone, which means it's time for you, Dawn, to tell us how people can submit their dreams so that you can interpret them next week or the week after very likely a month from now.
0: Yes. All right. So you can go to our website or get on our app, go to our show page, Bradley and Dawn. There will be a place to email us. Find my name, D. McLean, and then put dream in the title and then make it about a paragraph long. These were all great. And then you will hear it eventually. You won't hear back from me. But you'll hear it on the show.
3: Brittany and Kendall. I feel like there are going to be so many spoilers on like all these people and characters that are in the Odyssey.
1: Spoilers.
3: Yeah, there will be.
1: Like spoilers for the Odyssey. Wait a minute, what? You're worried about spoilers? You haven't read
4: their
1: the story?
4: Performance.
1: The story?
3: But like, Mike, whose character does what? And like,
1: we know what they all do. We know who they all are.
3: Yeah, that's true.
1: I'm just really worried about the spoil that you know, was created in 750 BC. Really worried about that whole spoiler.
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15: Hey, Dawn, we sure had some fun adventures on the show earlier.
0: Did we? It was so long ago. What did we do again?
15: Here, I'll replay some of it for you. Right here during the Bradley and Dawn replay on My Talk 107.1.
0: Thanks for doing that.
2: Good afternoon. Welcome to the Adventures of Bradley and Dawn. I'm the Bradley, that's the Dawn, and Stormer along for the ride. And we have a special guest to kick the show off this morning with us, one that you know and you love. And we love her more than most, frankly. Stephanie Hansen is with us. And you all know that Northern Minnesota is dealing with, and frankly, we're all seeing the effects of, if not breathing the effects of, the most serious wildfire outbreaks in years, Dawn. Those fires have been sparked by lightning. They've burned tens of thousands of acres. It's forced evacuations near Ely, the Gunflint Trail, close to the boundary waters. And much of the state this morning is filled with the smoke, and you can smell it.
0: Oh, yeah.
2: But it's hard to sort of personalize it, right? Because you see the smoke. But what's it like, actually, for the people that are dealing with the fires, not the smoke? And we thought, let's just turn to our friend Stephanie, who has some experience, who's a part of that community up north, and find out how she and her community have been dealing with these fires. So, Stephanie, thanks for being with us.
4: Thanks for having me. It's been kind of a wild 3-4 days.
0: Mm-hmm. Well, we saw your videos of, you know, you're living up in Ely on an island, and the neighboring island was actually shockingly on fire.
4: On fire, yeah. So the True North Cabin cookbooks are about this place, which is an island on Burnside Lake in northern Minnesota near the town of Ely. We also, about 10 years ago, bought a one-bedroom place across the lake, also on Burnside, that is in an area called the Passy Road. And on Monday, I had been gardening. I was in my one-bedroom house across the lake, and I looked out onto the lake, and I saw the island in front of our cabin on fire.
2: Wow.
4: I called my husband. We got into our car. We drove down to our boat. We got into our boat, went speeding across the lake, and took some video as we were speeding across the lake to get to our island. And when we got on our island, there was my 94-year-old mother-in-law, my niece and my nephew, and their 3-month-old baby.
0: Oh, my gosh.
4: And they couldn't really see it because it was our little island is 4 acres, and the fire area was in an area that they couldn't see.
0: Oh,
4: so,
0: okay.
4: All of a sudden, this fire on this island's getting bigger and bigger, and you're sort of worried about the wind changing direction because it's so dry up there. So our immediate fear was like, okay, is our island going to start on fire? We're turning off gas. We're plugging in hoses. We're trying to get my mother-in-law, who's been there for 4 weeks, getting her stuff packed, getting this baby. It was just kind of crazy. And after about an hour of running around and the fire just kind of building, there were some float planes that came and dropped some water. But at the same time all this is happening, you're looking to the north and to the east of you on the lake, and there's big fire clouds billowing and building. And it's like, okay, something is not right here. What had happened is the campfire that was a smaller fire called literally the campfire, kind of poorly named, but it had started on July 7th from some lightning. And it started growing and growing in this same concurrence of time. So now we're like, okay, this island next to us is on fire. There are people hopefully dealing with this fire. And if the wind doesn't change direction, we should be okay. But also, there's other fires around the town, and now trying to prioritize, like, what fires they're going to pay attention to, what planes, what resources are here. It became quickly apparent that we needed to get off the island. So we did. We got all of our stuff. We got in our boat. We went to our cars. And then we became clear that this fire was building behind our house. On our land in the BWCA. So we went then, spent another, like, you know, you think you know what you're going to do in these instances, but you don't. So we spent another 30 minutes kind of try to figure out, like, are we safe? Are we not safe? Right. Are we in an evacuation zone? How many roads out of here are there? And we basically just decided that night that we needed to take the 3-month-old and the 94-year-old and ourselves and get out of there. So we did.
0: Oh, good for you.
2: And so you, and if you guys are just joining us, that's Stephanie Hansen. We've been chatting with her about her experience with the wildfires up north. And it's you know, I hear you say you don't know what you're going to do in that moment, or you think you know what you're going to do until the moment hits. What have you learned since you've left that you've had to think about and do that maybe didn't even occur to you?
0: Yeah, you didn't expect.
4: Yeah, they talk about the P's, your passport, your pets, your papers. Thinking about where all those things are in an emergent situation, and they do a good job there. They've got all of us in a ready, set, go status. So right now, our cabin and our area is in a ready status, which means you should have a bag ready, you should have your stuff together. Set means, okay, you're at the second level. The third level is go. You got to leave right then. So if you have any pictures, if you have any things, you have all your stuff packed in your car and ready to go. And so you start to think about, like, what do we really need? At the end of the day, when we left the island, I grabbed our journals and notebooks that we keep every year. I grabbed a handful of photos and a couple of things that were on the wall, and we left. There's still food in the refrigerator. You know, it's just going to be that way until we get back to it, or if we get back to it. And because we were so freaked out about the fire on the island, our land place, we didn't really do any of that. We just sort of left.
0: Right. So, and that's where your big garden is. Is that right? The one bedroom? Yeah.
4: Yes. The garden is there. Our van is there. Mm-hmm. They've closed the road into our property. We think we could still get past it to get into our property because it's not technically in an evacuation zone. It's right on the edge. So as the days go here, we'll try to assess what we can do, if anything. The other thing now that you're dealing with is our beloved town, the impacts of the smoke from the fires, both for our entire state, for our community, our friends to the north in Canada. These fires in the boundary waters are really significant and really large. And what happens is the fire it burns on top of the ground, but it also burns 2 to 3 feet underneath the ground.
0: Wow. I was going to ask you about that. Yeah, you were talking about that in your video, and I didn't really understand what you meant by that.
4: Fire in forests grows underneath in moss, in roots, and it will live under there. So the first night when the island fire was technically extinguished, our neighbor sent us pictures of the fire area, and it looks like hot lava underneath the ground because it glowed all night long.
0: Oh,
4: and it'll
0: gosh.
4: Be like that for a week. So what they do is they get the immediate fire out, but then they have to soak the area.
0: Wow.
4: They have to keep digging to make sure that they've got all of that active fire activity under control. So it's significant. And in these super forested boundary waters areas, they may, in some instances, have to let them burn until the fuel runs out.
0: Right.
4: So we could be talking about fires into winter.
2: Yeah,
0: oh
2: I think
0: gosh.
2: That was a headline we saw yesterday, Stephanie, was that, you know, and you don't want to just make people feel defeated, but to understand that this is something that could be with us for a very long time this season. Have you been in, I'm assuming, regular contact with other friends and people you know that are up there right now who maybe haven't left and maybe they live there full time? I'm assuming there are plenty of resources up there in terms of keeping people safe, but that's got to be a very harrowing experience right now.
4: Yeah, it's very interesting. There's about 5,000 people in the town, many of whom work, live, and are involved in day-to-day activities in the town. The bookstore is still open. The coffee shop's still open. All these resort owners that really rely on this tourism, have people coming. They have people going. Burnside Lodge, which is on our lake, is still very open, and people are canceling reservations. People are concerned about air quality,
0: and yet
4: the town is still open. There's firefighters that are fighting these fires in 100-degree heat. The Domino's Pizza there is basically running out of food every day, and someone's driving to 45 miles to Virginia to restock. Now, it is going to... I think the resources now will be focused on the town and making sure that they protect the town. I do think that there will probably be areas of the boundary waters that they will let burn.
0: Mm-hmm.
4: And there are some natural, the Echo Trail kind of creates a natural border around the town, Burnside Lake, Shagawa Lake, right in the town there. But it's just a day-to-day situation. Coincidentally, and this is a local radio plug, there is a radio station up there that has been off the air for 3 years that was just brought back, WELY, by Civic Media, which is a local media company that's in the Midwest. And they actually brought their radio station back on the air the day before the fire started. And they've been broadcasting live and giving updates every 30 minutes. You can get an app through Civic Media and listen to 103.9 if you want to, if you have property in an area or you want to hear. But it reminds me of how important Hubbard Broadcasting has been, how important your local radio stations are when there's really emergent situations.
0: Right, right. Because they are actually there in real time doing that work. So
4: correct. And they are giving you the updates. They are telling you what's happening. They're collecting water. There are mutual aid resources beginning. You know, they're telling you what library you can go to if you need a place with air conditioning to just breathe clean air.
0: Right. Wow, Stephanie. Well, thank you so much for talking to us and cluing us in on what's happening up in the Ely area. And we got to go, but we wanted to make sure and check in with you and make sure you're safe. And it sounds like you have some good plans in place. So
4: I appreciate you guys. Thank you for having me.
0: Yes.
2: We love you, Stephanie, and all our best to your family, your community, and everybody who's affected, of course. If anything changes or there's anything that we can do, you know how my talkers are. If we have to ask people to help, they will jump in at a moment's notice. So just stay connected.
4: At this point, thoughts and prayers, but we'll keep you updated.
2: All right.
0: Thanks, Steph.
2: Thank you, Stephanie. That's Stephanie Hansen, of course, from The Weekly Dish and so many other things, her very own television show on Fox that you can watch. I think it's weekly.
0: I think so. Yeah. You've been on it, right?
2: Yeah, absolutely. Yeah. Taste Buds with Stephanie Hansen.
16: If life is a game to be won, than every child.
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0: Happy Friday. Welcome back to the adventures of Bradley and Dawn. It's one of our favorite days. It's Friday, and we get Paul McGuire Grimes in the studio with us talking about TV and movies. He's here with us, and you're going to tell us all about The Odyssey.
5: Yes. Okay. It's going to be hot, y'all, this weekend. Go to your local theater, preferably Imagine Theaters, and go see The Odyssey on the biggest screen possible, the best format you can find. This is what going to the movies is all about. This is when you have a filmmaker like Christopher Nolan, like adapting The Odyssey. I am not good with Greek mythology. It's not a strong suit of mine. And yet I went into this and came out understanding the story.
0: Oh,
5: he makes
0: really?
5: It accessible. He makes you care about it. It's 2 hours and 50 minutes, and I think it flies by.
0: You said 50, right?
5: Close to 3 hours. No, it's close to 3 hours, but there's multiple, like there's different narratives, different time frames as it kind of goes back and forth and telling Odysseus' story. And he was kind of the king and ruler of Ithaca, played by Matt Damon. He goes off to war is the fall of Troy. And the movie is really tracing back to how that happened. Him now trying to find his way back home to be with his wife, Penelope, who's played by Anne Hathaway, and his son Telemachus, played by the great Tom Holland. And Penelope is not even sure if he's still alive because it's been 8 years. And Telemachus is like, no, my father's still alive. I'm going to go find him. Mm-hmm. So you have Telemachus trying to go find his father, and now his father trying to get his way back home. And all these suitors that are lining up to be with Penelope that he can be the king of Ithaca, including Robert Pattinson, who plays Antinous and is just conniving and maniacal and greasy and so good.
2: So everything I've heard about this film is exactly as you've said, which is that it is theatrical. It is meant to be seen on the big screen, and Christopher Nolan is huge with practical effects.
5: Yes.
2: And I've been reading a little bit about the level of practical effects that he brought to bear, and it sounds like it really paid off when you're sitting in that seat. You feel like you're immersed in this world.
5: 100%. And that's what you remember about going to the movies. He shot this entire movie on IMAX cameras.
0: Uh-huh.
5: Now, if people are thinking, why does that matter? Like, why do we care about this? IMAX frames are much larger than a typical digital camera. He's shooting this on IMAX 70 millimeter frames on actual film stock. It provides three times the clarity, the resolution of a digital frame, and you're capturing live images.
2: Mm.
5: It's not an image that is now distorted into pixels that you're seeing that I think sometimes can look kind of flat, especially if you're filming against a green screen, CGI. There's a flatness to a lot of that, where when you're using film stock, when you're on location in Greece, Morocco, everywhere else that they filmed, you feel like you are there. And he's filming in the middle of the waters on all these boat scenes. They're in a cave.
2: And these were real boat scenes. So
0: that's the one thing I'm scared about is water trauma.
2: Well, yeah. I mean,
5: right,
2: you're
5: cover
2: gonna
5: your
2: have
5: eyes.
2: Some water
5: Maybe
2: trauma.
5: That's a potty break.
0: Yeah.
2: But to listen to how they shot these, film these scenes, and he, like, it was brutal for the actors. It was brutal for the crew. But he, in one particular case, was like on the boat. So he was like, you know, I had the experience of what this. So it wasn't just like, I'm going to make all these actors do these terrible things.
5: While he's off like on the island like behind a tent.
2: But I think that's that kind of stuff that just makes me want to see a film like this, because, you know, he respects the medium in a way that you're not just going to be like, there's, you know, big things exploding. And
5: it makes a
2: CGI.
5: Difference when you feel like you're there. And they were in this cave with the Cyclops creature, who's played by Bill Irwin, who is a great stage actor. He does a lot of clown work, but he brings physicality to Cyclops that you're like, oh, you're, it feels human. And it was an actual puppet that they used on top of it. It's not even just CGI. And Zendaya plays the goddess Athena. Charlize Theron plays a nymph. There are sirens in it, but they're all played in a very grounded, realistic manner, when other directors could have just done CGI or motion capture and like it would have looked fake. But when everything feels tangible, you feel there, like you're in the story as a participant, not just as an observer, which I think is, you don't get epics like this. I mean, Dune would be a good example, Lord of the Rings. And
0: that's
5: how
0: what
5: often
0: I was gonna
5: do
0: say.
5: We get those?
0: Yeah,
5: very
0: like, does
5: rare.
0: It feel, because I remember feeling that way, this way, immersed in it, and how beautiful Peter Jackson, you know, shot those movies.
5: Yes.
0: It feels like that grand.
5: It really does.
0: Wow.
5: It really does. And that's so special. And when you can, if you can see it in IMAX, and he imagines the Lakeville IMAX, it's that aspect ratio. If you can see it at Willow Creek on 70 millimeter film, you're then also getting it then reshown on film. I posted a video on my Instagram today, or TikTok, at Paul's Movie Trip, of me in the projector booth at Willow Creek today to show you like what it looks on film and how they put it together, splice it together, put it on a platter, and how it runs through the projector and come down again.
2: So what do you recommend? Like if I want to go all in, give me like the best, but not the best, but what would you recommend I see first, or what version?
5: I would say maybe IMAX first to get the full frame aspect ratio. Then after that, maybe 70 mil, then 70 millimeter. If you want to go see it twice, then compare and contrast. What does it look like to see it digitally projected in the full aspect ratio? And then go to 70 millimeter, which is actually pretty wide and still a fairly full image too. But then you can see what it looks like to be projected on film and have the light kind of peer through the film stock.
0: Right.
5: Because you, again, that immersive quality. It's you're reaching through the image.
0: Okay.
5: And Ludwig Göransson's score, like, let's talk about film music.
0: Oh, you love a good score.
5: I love a good score. And Ludwig won the Oscar for Oppenheimer, won the Oscar for Sinners, won the Oscar for Black Panther. He very well could get his fourth Oscar for this because it's such an integral part of the movie.
0: He's fairly young, isn't he?
5: Yeah. He's like in his 30s and he's popping out all these like, and these aren't just like little motifs here and there. It is a grand scale score to go into this movie. And the acting is all, everyone is in service of what this story
2: is. So we
5: is.
2: Can put to rest all of the hullabaloo online about the casting choices.
5: Oh, God. Those are just idiots talking online because they're whiny.
0: Who
5: love to create controversy over nothing. Nothing.
2: Yeah. We should just say for the audience, if you didn't know, you know, there was a lot of controversy on the casting of different characters within The Odyssey. Interestingly, the frustrations seemed to be with the non-white actors being cast in roles that they thought should have been cast by white performers, despite the fact that the people they were representing never existed.
0: Thank you.
5: I mean, this is the conundrum that we're in. Yeah. We're talking about Greek mythology, and you can play around with that. And maybe there are people that think that that this really happened. And there are scores of people that, I mean, in some interviews, Matt Damon was talking about, like, they're in the cave that they think Odysseus was in.
2: Well, sure, there's a historical connection to the time and place, just like all fairy tales and stories that people used to
5: tell. But we're talking about, like, 800 or so BCE, before Christ.
2: Yeah.
5: Like, this is an ancient story.
0: Yes.
5: And Christopher only makes it, like, we can all understand it. It's not done, like, in an iambic pentameter that might lose the audience. Like, it's a very grounded, realistic translation that he does. But, yeah, Lupita Nyong'o is fantastic as Helen of Troy. She's got some great scenes that really nail. And Zendaya,
0: who
5: I just obsess over, is so good as Athena, too.
0: Wow. I mean, imagine going through, you know, Homer's The Odyssey and turning that into a script. I mean, I just can't even imagine writing it.
5: And doing it in a non-linear order.
0: Yeah.
5: Because there's lots of flashbacks of, like, of Odysseus's journey and how the Trojan horse comes into play, which is a pretty cool sequence. But, yeah. And then to make it make sense is like, okay, you got me.
0: Yeah.
5: You got me, Nolan.
2: It sounds fascinating. I can't wait to see it. I mean, by all accounts, it's going to do quite well at the box office.
5: I'm expecting it to do buka bucks because people are really going to the theater to see these large premium format options, whether it's IMAX, 70 millimeter, a super EMX screen. And those cost a little bit more, but that's what people are seeing it on.
0: It's worth it.
5: Yeah. Five out of five ticket stubs.
2: Thank you so much. You're going to be on Twin Cities Live.
5: Yes, we'll talk about that. We'll talk about the Emmys on Twin Cities Live as well.
2: Fabulous. Ooh. Check Paul out at paulstriptothemovies.com. We thank you for being here. It goes too fast. We'll see you again
5: see
2: in a
5: you
2: couple
5: soon.
2: Weeks.
5: Yes.
2: Bye.
0: Bye. Bye.
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7: My big problem is I don't want to sleep with anyone that would want to sleep with me because those are low standards. We're talking about chin hair to be.
8: We were talking about chin hair.
7: 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Oh my God.
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7: 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Like, what is happening?
8: Brittany and Kendall with producer Mike. 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
0: And I'm Dawn McClain, and this is Blinded by the Item.
2: Blind items are celebrity gossip with the names left out.
0: Together, we'll play detective to figure out what the item is telling us about our favorite celebrity. Welcome to Blinded by the Item, juicy bits of gossip with the names left out. I am Dawn McClain. That is Bradley Traynor over there.
2: And this is 60 Minutes.
0: Yes, it is. It's a little less than 60 Minutes, but Mike Ganger is raising the bar here. He's going to give us celebrity blind items. comes and we have to guess who he's talking about. That's the name of the game.
1: And we're excited to play. At least I am. Are the two of you excited?
0: Yes.
2: But if we were like, no.
1: Well,
2: we really don't.
1: We'd make it work. Let's dig into some of these juicy bits of gossip with the names left out. Like, subscribe. What were you going to say, Bradley?
2: Really quickly, I was just going to say, if you want 60 minutes of mm-hmm. this experience, oh. I encourage you to like and subscribe. Because if we, you know, get to a certain number, I imagine we could, you know, make some things happen.
0: That's right.
2: That's going to have to be a big number.
1: Or you can just watch two episodes in a row.
0: True.
2: Okay.
0: He's trying to get more subscribers, Mike.
2: Like, I don't want to have to pull more blinds. Come on.
0: That's
1: no,
0: true. Yeah.
1: That you guys don't have like a more work. Expensive bottle of wine? You can just buy a whole bunch of mums. You guys remember that line? Okay, sorry.
2: No, what movie is that?
1: Meet the Parents, which, by the way, Ariana Grande is going to be in the fifth one, which...
0: The fifth.
1: I think it's the fifth one. We're told is actually supposed to be good, unlike the previous three.
0: Okay.
2: Do you think Mr. Alvarez will be in there with her? Sparky?
1: Ooh.
2: What's his name?
1: Ricky.
2: Ricky. Ricky, sorry.
0: Sparky. Sparky the dog.
1: All right, let's jump into some of these juicy bits of gossip with the names left out. Let's start with our first one here. We told you that this foreign-born A-minus list musician had milked everything she could out of the drama with her higher-on-the-list ex and was not going to be able to move any tickets for her shows. Clearly, that's the case, as she just announced she's canceling a whole bunch of arenas.
2: Whoa.
1: We told you this foreign-born A-minus list musician had milked everything she could out of the drama around her and her higher-on-the-list ex and was not going to be able to move tickets. Well, she's now canceling and pulling the plug on a bunch of arenas.
0: Is she foreign-born?
1: Yep. Yeah.
0: Okay.
2: You think you know who it is?
1: Mm-hmm.
0: Is it FKA Twigs?
1: It's not.
0: Okay. I don't want to blame her for anything. She's a
2: blind item.
1: She had some recent comments because, you know, Shia LaBeouf has been in the comments again and been in the news again on his alleged stalker. You guys seen that story?
0: No.
1: He basically turned around. He claimed that this woman who had been following him was his stalker. She claims that they were married because, you know.
0: What?
1: That makes sense.
2: This isn't the Italian, the lady in Rome?
1: No. This is a completely different person. Now, I think, come to find out, he was actually the less off person on this, like the less insane person in this one, because
0: my gosh.
1: I think she was actually right, was actually right that
0: he was right. Okay,
1: she was stalking
0: him. Well, yeah,
2: so. I would say buy a lotto ticket. I mean, what are the chances someone more concerning?
0: Well, maybe. Yeah.
2: Okay, so it's it is a very high profile. X.
1: Just higher than an A-minus list musician.
0: Okay. Oh.
2: Is he an actor?
1: Yep.
2: Okay. So higher than an A-minus list actor.
1: So a foreign-born A-minus list musician had milked all the drama she could, or milked everything out that she could from the drama with her and her higher-on-the-list acting ex.
0: Okay.
1: And was not going to be able to move tickets at the pace she thought she would, and now she's actually canceled on a whole bunch of arenas.
2: We've talked about her with Blue Dot Fever or something.
1: Mm-hmm.
2: Oh. Mm, no.
0: Mm. Mm. Well. What did you do that for?
2: Well, because I went on an Adele journey, but it's not her.
1: No.
0: Rosalia? Okay.
2: Is she...
0: But she's so popular. I mean, please don't get offended if I just, you know, name these names.
2: But if you do, leave a nasty note in the comments.
0: It's just like we're just trying to work it out.
2: Mm-hmm. Just don't be unkind. Okay.
1: Foreign-born is he foreign-born musician? No, he is not. Foreign-born A-minus list musician and drama with a higher on the list American actor.
2: American actor. Were they just fighting over children?
1: Not necessarily over children, because I think all the children are hers.
0: Oh.
2: You were going to say something.
1: No, it wasn't.
2: Oh.
1: No. All the children are hers, I'm pretty sure. I don't think
2: I thought
1: they
2: you just stopped
1: together.
2: Yourself from revealing too much.
1: No, I am pretty sure I'm pretty sure they're all from a previous relationship.
2: Okay. Don, I feel like we're just a little rusty this morning.
0: Yeah,
1: this was definitely one of the highest profile stories we talked about for the better part of this year.
0: Oh. Jeez. Okay.
2: One of the most high profile stories we've talked about this year.
1: A-list actor.
4: TV and movie actor who has a foreign-born A-minus-less ex-wife.
0: Rita Ora?
2: A foreign-born musician.
0: Okay.
2: No.
0: Not Grimes.
4: I hear you in the comments. Use all capital letters. Maybe that'll help them. You got this.
2: Future us would like to hear you.
4: Mm-hmm. Lots of exclamation points.
2: So
4: she had an album.
2: She had an album?
4: Talking about some of the things.
2: Oh, yeah. David Harbour and Lily Allen.
4: According to the Blind Items, we told you that she had milked everything she could out of the drama between her and David Harbour and was not going to be able to move tickets for her upcoming tour. Well, here's the proof. She just canceled on a whole bunch of arenas. I will say she didn't outright cancel. She moved from a bunch of arenas to smaller venues like Ample Theaters and some theaters and things like that.
0: Well, that's, you know,
2: not
0: smart to do.
2: Not surprising at all.
0: You have to be like Taylor Swift level, I think, to sell out an arena like Beyonce, you know, anymore.
2: Was this a U.S. tour?
4: Yes.
2: Okay.
4: This is her U.S. tour. Yeah, arenas are one thing. Stadiums are another. But when you basically, and I think the only reason why she's catching any flack for this is because, again, she announced this tour and started selling tickets at all these arenas.
2: Well, and she
4: and
2: had
4: the Blue Dot Fever kind of got to her.
2: She got the mojo in the beginning because they had all the David Harbour stuff. But, you know, that's only going to get you so far.
4: That didn't affect anything locally. She was actually scheduled to come to the Armory here.
2: Which is a small venue.
4: Which is a more smaller.
2: I mean, I love the venue.
4: Theater venue. It's fantastic. But
2: But that seems apt. Right? Like, so they clearly, whoever her promoters were biting off more than they could chew or hoping.
4: For sure.
2: Well, good luck to her. I still don't know. Would I know Lily Allen, her music?
0: Yes. I don't know. She's amazing.
2: Where would I have heard her music?
0: Well, you'd have to be into like British pop music.
2: So it's not like there's like, there's a Lily Allen song in Stranger Things.
0: Let's see.
4: No. She hasn't had like a big pop hit or anything, at least not for a long time, because she's been around for a while, actually.
0: Yeah, for sure.
4: So I think she might have had some earlier on in her career, but recently I'll add her to my
2: Dis-Explore list.
0: And you're a Game of Thrones fan, right, Mike?
4: I am, yeah.
0: You know her brother?
4: Her brother?
0: Her brother is Theon Greyjoy.
4: Oh, okay.
2: Elfie Allen?
4: Yeah. Mm-hmm. That makes sense.
0: Yeah.
4: I'm looking at U.S. hits. She has not had a single one in the top 50. 5 O'Clock with T-Pain and Wiz Khalifa. She did have that one as a featured artist. That was number 10.
2: I think I kind of like her because she captioned a photo of her in Europe, clearly on her tour, and it says Bilbao Bagginsing off around Europe. So she gets like the dad joke, but also Lord of the Rings vibe going on.
0: Yeah. I think you'd like her music.
2: Okay. I'm going to check her out.
4: All right.
11: Where talk is fun.
13: 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Talk to me about something. Take my mind off things.
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2: Hey, Dawn, we sure had some fun adventures on the show earlier.
0: Did we? It was so long ago. What did we do again?
2: Here, I'll replay some of it for you. Right here during the Bradley and Dawn replay on MyTalk 107.1.
0: Thanks for doing that.
4: You guys want to do something fun on a Friday?
0: Yes.
4: You kind of bring this up from time to time, and I'm like, okay, let's try it. And we've done this before in the past. Didn't go great. We're trying it again. Let's do some rapid fire Friday blinds.
0: Oh gosh. Okay.
4: Rapid rise should yeast. Be pretty straightforward. Okay. Should bring up a little bit of conversation, but we can have the conversation after we rapid fire through the blinds. Are you ready?
2: Yeah.
4: Stay on the surface. Don't dig too deep on this.
0: Okay.
4: Here we go with our first one. No, the permanent A-list singer is not expecting a baby. She purchased another one. And no, not in a creepy way. I mean, like, from a store. Literally, it's another doll.
2: Oh.
0: That's Britney.
2: I thought it was, that she got one of them new dolls.
4: She got a new doll. Let's do another one here. I guess this A-minus list actress thinks it's over, and she is trying to make a comeback. She's learning quickly that no brands want to touch her, and the only movie she's ever going to get made will be 100% financed by herself. A-minus list actress?
0: Sydney Sweeney?
4: Nope.
0: Angelina?
4: Nope. She thinks the controversy's over.
0: The controversy.
2: Oh, she's ready Blake Lively.
4: And she's ready to make a comeback. Yeah, on the surface there. Everyone grieves in their
2: own... Tell me how you really feel.
4: Everyone grieves in their own way, but I guess for the A-list reality family, partying up and sharing photos is definitely a choice.
2: That's the Kardashians, because Kim shared a photo of her and her sister like at the beach, like, hey, right as her mom's mom passed.
0: Oh, yeah.
2: She said it was scheduled.
0: A scheduled post. Okay.
4: And finally, this relatively recently married foreign-born A-minus list actress is being trashed online once again for being rude to people, just like in the past.
0: Foreign-born A-minus list actress, rude to people, just like in the past.
4: TV and movie actress.
0: TV and foreign-born movie actress.
4: Most success on television on a streaming show.
2: Oh, and she's rude.
4: According to the blind items.
2: According to the blind items, she's rude, Dawn. I'm just repeating what
0: he
2: says.
0: I know, I know. Well, it helps. We were doing so well.
2: She was... Stop.
4: This fairly recently married foreign-born A-minus list actress, I'd even argue A-list actress, is being trashed online all, like in the past, for being rude to people.
2: Recently married?
4: Relatively recently married.
2: Olivia Wilde?
4: Nope.
0: Millie Bobby Brown, Bon Jovi.
4: You got it.
0: I'm sorry, Millie Bonnie Bobby Brown Bon Jovi.
4: Millie Bobby Bonnie Bon Bon Bon Jovi. Millie Bonnie Bobby Brown Bon Jovi is correct. You got through those. Nicely done. Britney Spears is not expecting another baby. She just bought one from the store. Like,
2: when you
4: as
2: said
4: an adult.
2: She just bought one, I was like, Taylor Swift bought a baby?
0: I know. Immediately. And then yeah. I was like, okay, wait a minute here. I saw her Instagram post.
4: Shocking to maybe nobody, Blake Lively's trying to get back into the world, but guess what? No brands want to touch her, and she's never going to be in another movie that she isn't self-financing.
2: Do you think that's true?

0: Hollywood's memory is short. So I wouldn't like it per se, but I would think that if past is prologue, people might start to look the other way if Ryan or, you know, somebody in that orbit puts forward a project that she's...
1: She should do something with Amber Heard, you know?
2: That'd get
0: what
2: eyeballs.
0: Do you want to see? How about, well, okay, here's,
1: where they
0: here
1: play
0: it is.
1: Sisters.
0: The next season of...
1: Wear the same
0: of?
1: Pants. Or no.
2: They wear the same pants?
1: Sisters of the Traveling Pants. Oh.
0: I was like, what, they're like conjoined twins?
1: Yeah, that's better. That is
0: Amber
1: better.
0: Heard. Okay, before we go completely off the rails, I was thinking, how about Armed Special Forces? What's that show?
1: Special Forces.
2: Special Forces.
0: Yeah.
2: Wait, I'd rather get them on Traitors first.
0: Okay.
2: Not that they'd ever do that either, but...
1: No.
2: I'll just... The one thing with her, though, I mean, look, just prior to this, she hasn't... And again, she's, you know, they got the kids. She's kind of took a step back from acting. So yeah. Most of the projects she was doing was already self-financed projects.
0: That's true.
2: And stuff that
0: That's
2: she
0: true.
2: Was the executive producer for.
0: Yeah. Mm-hmm.
2: Another simple favor, again, It Ends With Us. Deadpool and Wolverines is his. If is that... imaginary friend movie that's also Ryan Reynolds. And prior to that, she hadn't worked since 2018.
0: I guess I was being more cynical. It's less to do with Blake Lively and just my cynicism of Hollywood.
1: Yeah.
0: And their unwillingness to hold people accountable for their behavior.
2: Sure. Mm-hmm.
0: You know, which is unfortunate. And I feel like that'll extend to her, but maybe not.
2: Yeah.
0: But maybe. Mm-hmm. But who knows?
1: Yeah.
0: That was very erudite. Maybe, or maybe not.
2: And then obviously there's the normal Millie Bobby Bunny Brown Bon Jovi dragging of people online because, you know, she's been in the spotlight for a very long time and certain people like doing that. I don't know.
1: Yeah.
2: And then finally, everyone grieves in their own way. You nailed it with the Kim Kardashian thing. If you didn't see, we found out that we lost MJ, the mother of Kris Jenner, grandmother, of course, of the rest of the Kardashians. They were doing a lake party weekend and had a scheduled post that happened to drop at the exact same time it was announced that their grandma passed away. And it got people asking questions.
0: I will say there was a distance, was there not, in the death and the...
2: Maybe
0: post
2: by
0: meaning,
2: a couple hours.
0: Well, I thought it was maybe more than that in the sense that it was like, I get it. This is like of course we know that's a thing. Scheduled posts.
1: Yeah.
0: But don't you, when there's a major death, like, hey, don't you have somebody on staff who's like, oh, we got to make sure we update Kardashian headline. Yes. Let's make sure we update all our posts.
1: Yeah.
0: Right.
1: Or like, oh, what's scheduled to post?
2: Yeah.
1: Better not do that today. Or maybe for a week.
0: Yeah. You'd think that some, you know, low level
1: staffer.
0: Don't worry,
1: we're not going to forget about you.
0: Because then it makes you, because here's my conspiracy thinking. This is why I was thinking about this, because I was like, don't they have someone? Of course they have someone. However, notice that this was like a leading story in TMZ. Kim Kardashian pushes back on haters who call her out for blah, blah, blah, blah, blah, blah.
1: Yeah.
0: So it's like another, so like you get to make another story about you. So it.
1: Oh, sure.
0: It just keeps the publicity machine going.
1: That's true.
2: For sure.
1: Their longtime bodyguard also died like 2 days before grandma died.
2: Wow.
1: He was like Kim and Kris Jenner's bodyguard. And he died in a car accident.
0: Oh, no.
1: And so, yeah. But
0: that's
1: hey,
0: terrible.
1: Yeah, that must have been really sad for them. You know, being that close to somebody who's protecting you all the time, and
0: yeah, of course,
1: having them just gone, and grandma,
2: yeah,
1: for sure.
2: Just awful. So there you go. That is some big breaking news, and also your little rapid fire blinds. Nice job. It's a good way for us to get through some of those more high level blinds that we didn't touch on as the week rolled on.
0: Did you have any other thoughts though about Brittany? You guys didn't really.
2: No, it's not a real baby.
1: I mean, I saw that post and she's like trolling us.
2: Yeah.
1: I feel like she's just like, she's like, you guys, I'm going to introduce you to somebody very soon. And
0: really...
1: it had a onesie and like a rattle and it said Phoenix across it. So I thought one of Paris Hilton's kid's name was Phoenix. And so I thought maybe she's just giving this as a gift to Paris's kid and the kid's going to show up on her Instagram or something. But, and then there's always the doll. That her security guard.
0: Yeah, but didn't
1: will carry
0: she say
1: around.
0: It's supposed to be May of next year?
1: Something like.

0: well, she said something about wanting to be pregnant again. Like, I want another baby so bad. Like, in May, she just spouted that off.
1: Oh, she said that in May.
0: She said it in May, yeah.
1: But that was not connected.
0: And so people
1: were
0: like, wait a minute, did she end up getting pregnant somehow? It's fine. Kinda.
1: Yeah.
0: That would be troubling, I think.
1: What, if she got pregnant?
0: Mm-hmm.
1: Well, just for a variety of reasons. I don't feel like that's something she... Well, she says she wants it. I don't know.
0: Who are we to say? But
1: yeah,
0: seems like she should just...
1: But I think if we're
0: going to
1: judge with what we know, which is very little, we would still be hesitant.
0: Yeah.
1: Yeah.
2: You guys ready to keep rolling on with some more blind
0: items?
2: Yes,
0: please.
2: Like, subscribe, hit that notification bell, and you'll get notified when we go live every day with our premiere. And jump in the comments. Give us your thoughts. Do all that fun stuff. Hype us up.
1: Yeah. Oh, Dawn, will you remind people, because this comment comes up, I've seen it a couple times in the comments, about people having trouble hyping because they might be trying to do it on their TV or on their computer.
0: Okay, right. So you can only hype a video on your mobile device. You can only do it on your phone, apparently.
2: Got it.
0: So if you're watching us on your phone, that's where you do it. Or just go to YouTube on your phone and hype the video.
2: Nice.
0: It would make us so happy.
2: Keep rolling on with another blind item here. Speaking of everybody grieves in their own way, is it really a shock to anyone that this longtime A-list TV and movie actor grieves by doing nothing other than talking about himself? Speaking of everyone grieves in their own way, is it really a shock to anyone that this longtime A-list TV and movie actor grieves by just talking about himself?
0: Oof.
2: So we're talking about somebody grieving again.
0: And is this
2: somebody we lost?
0: Okay.
2: And then we're talking about an A-list TV and movie actor that decided to make it all about himself.
0: Oh, so were they co-stars? Okay.
1: Is it Sam?
0: Sam Neill? Okay.
2: So somebody was reacting to the passing of Sam Neill.
0: Oh, gosh.
1: Jeff Goldblum?
2: A longtime A-list TV and movie actor who apparently grieves by making it all about himself. And should we really, or are we really that surprised?
0: Okay. So were they in Jurassic Park together? Okay.
1: It's not Tom Cruise. Somebody higher on the list?
2: I mean, yeah.
0: Okay.
2: A-list TV and longtime A-list TV and movie actor.
1: My good friend Sam Neill, who...
0: Kevin Costner? Okay.
1: They worked together in...
2: A movie.
1: A
2: particular movie.
0: Was it like... I'm trying to think of the Sam Neill movies that I can just... Was he in Field of Dreams? Mm. No. Okay.
1: Sam Neill and his co-star, who likes to talk about himself.
2: I will say they were not. I mean, the co-star. I mean, he was in the movie with him. They weren't definitely the stars of this movie.
1: It's not a superhero movie.
2: No.
1: Like in the 90s movie.
2: This movie was exactly 1990.
0: Oh,
1: whoa.
0: Okay.
2: One of them technically was, quote unquote, one of the two leads of the movie. Sam was not.
0: Oh.
2: So Alec 1990? Baldwin was the star of this movie alongside another actor.
1: Alec Baldwin.
2: Mm-hmm.
1: It's not that Scientology alien movie, is it?
2: Nope.
1: I think this was a little later. Alec Baldwin.
0: Jack Nicholson?
1: Why did I say Alec Baldwin? I was thinking of John Travolta.
2: Wait a minute. Did you just pull Alec Baldwin out of nowhere?
0: You just said it, Mike.
2: That's because I screwed up.
0: Oh, I was going to say, well, I was like, my next guest would be Alec Baldwin, but obviously it's not, because he just said Alec Baldwin was the star, and it's
1: my God,
0: else.
1: I was like, fair. Is my brain broke or is Mike's brain broke?
2: To be fair, we have done this show for... 3.5 years. That is one of the first times I've ever pulled that one out.
0: That's
2: I'm
0: great.
2: Sorry. I was looking.
0: I love it.
2: At Sean Connery, because he's the other one on Hunt for Red October.
0: Oh,
2: alongside Sam Neill and Alec Baldwin, and I completely just spit out Alec Baldwin.
0: Okay.
1: You're allowed to make mistakes, Mike.
2: Oh, my.
1: We
2: that
1: do.
2: Was fun. That was fun.
1: Daily.
2: So, again, according to the blind items, this one's really not much of a blind item. It's just reacting to exactly what happened. In this case, is it really shocked anyone that Alec Baldwin turned the tragic passing of Sam Neill into 2.5 minutes on social media all about Alec Baldwin?
0: Okay.
2: Did you see the video?
0: No.
2: He basically was like, tragic. We lost Sam Neill. Great, great man. Did Hunt for Red October with him. Here's 2.5 minutes of me talking about the experience of doing Hunt for Red October and the creator and all this other stuff and how great I am and how great the movie was and all this wonderful stuff, wonderful things, wonderful, wonderful, wonderful Alec Baldwin. I'm greatest. And I really feel terrible for Sam Neill and his family. Thank you.
0: Oh, no. So there was an anecdote about Sam Neill and filming. It was just like, he was in the movie with me. Da, da, da, da, da, da.
2: 7 seconds of sorry to hear Sam Neill pass.
0: Oh.
2: 2.5 minutes of Alec Baldwin and 3 seconds of sorry to hear Sam Neill pass.
1: Was Hilary in the background speaking with a Spanish accent?
2: Probably.
0: Holding a bunch of babies.
1: Doing yoga poses.
0: Now. Yeah.
1: Practicing her leftover Dancing with the Stars moves. Okay. Well, Alec, you really don't ever do yourself any favors, do you?
0: Whenever you're a narcissist like that, they're not even aware they're doing it.
1: Of course not.
2: Yeah.
0: It's like everything revolves around them.
1: And if you just bring it up, it's just because you're the problem. It's not them. It's because you're jealous of them or you know, like you just don't get it. You're dumb.
0: Yeah.
2: Yeah. You're not aware, just like doing Blinded by the Item and just dropping his name. I'm sorry about that.
0: Mike, stop it.
2: That was hilarious. I can't wait to watch that one back.
1: Call out Mike in the comments.
2: Please do. Rip me apart.
0: No.
1: If people were to call out every mistake that we've made on this show, Dawn and I would probably have to leave.
0: Yeah, that's true.
1: Because it would just be one string of mistakes.
0: Yeah. It's a game.
1: But it's a game and it's live and it's happening and it's organic. Yeah.
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2: Pew, pew. Let's keep it rolling on with another one here. This is not so much fun. The husband of this permanent A-list singer is once again pushing her to go out and perform, even though he knows she doesn't want to. He is just essentially stealing from her at this point.
0: Oh, no.
2: The husband of this permanent A-list singer is once again pushing her out the door to perform, even though he knows she doesn't want to. He is just essentially stealing from her at this point. Again, the blind item speaking here.
0: Liza!
1: Liza!
2: No, but...
1: The ghost of...
0: Oh, but it's somebody...
2: This person's actually older than Liza.
1: What? Moses?
2: For context, how old is Liza? Would you guys guess?
1: She's 80? In her 70s. Maybe she's 80?
2: 80 on the nose.
1: Okay.
0: 80.
1: Oh, yeah, because we celebrated her 80th birthday.
0: This isn't about Dolly. No, because Dolly's husband died.
2: Correct.
0: Okay.
2: The husband of this permanent A-list singer is once again pushing her out of the door to perform, even though he knows she doesn't want to. He's just essentially stealing from her at this point.
0: Oh, boy.
1: Well, this is elder abuse.
2: Well, if you believe her son, it is.
1: Oh.
2: Because he's been saying it for years.
1: Yeah.
2: There's a little hint.
0: Oh.
1: Yeah.
0: Cher?
2: Nope.
1: No.
0: Oh, my gosh.
1: Okay. Older than 80.
2: Maybe try to figure out a genre. Try to figure out, you know, anything about this.
0: Reba?
2: This human.
0: Well, I mean.
1: R&B?
2: Yep.
1: It's not like Gladys.
2: Yeah, it is.
1: It is.
0: Oh, wow.
2: According to the blind items, the husband of Gladys Knight is once again pushing her out the door to perform, even though he knows she doesn't want to. He's essentially just stealing money from her at this point.
0: Is he one of the Pips?
2: He is not. This is okay. Her, at least I don't believe so. So she has, she's been married, I think, four times. Let's see here. Mm. Most recently married in 2001 to William McDowell is who this blind, I guess, is referring to. They've been married for 25 years. But you may remember it was for the last couple of years, we so every so often get a story from Shenga Hankerson. The
0: that
2: son,
0: sounds made up.
2: Nope, that's the son of Gladys Knight, who has oftentimes accused her current husband of elder abuse and basically just raising concerns for her cognitive health and ability to work and saying he is essentially forcing her out to perform.
1: Shenga Hankerson.
2: Yes, and this would be the son she had with her second husband, Barry Hankerson. He... is the uncle of the late singer and actress Aaliyah.
0: Oh, really?
1: And he's also apparently had some legal troubles.
2: Yeah.
1: Tax evasion. And was sentenced to 2 years in federal prison.
0: Oh, no.
1: He opened his first Gladys Knight's Chicken and Waffles in Atlanta in 1997.
0: Mm.
2: So maybe he's not the only person who's still
0: making
2: trading
0: money
2: off of her name.
0: Shoot. Gladys.
1: Yeah, so that's like this is what I love about blinds. Like, I guarantee there are people watching who have all the tea. So, if you know this story and you know, like, what's what, drop that in the comments because I would love to learn more. I don't remember this story about him claiming elder abuse and stuff.
0: Yeah, I don't either.
1: I think the last person have. Oh gosh, who was the last person we talked about with elder abuse?
0: Mm.
2: I don't know.
1: Like Nichelle Nichols, remember that?
0: Oh, right.
2: All righty, you guys got that one. Again, jump in the comments if you've got thoughts. But there's been a lot around that for the last few years, it looks like, around Gladys Knight. And she did come out with a people statement after her son a couple of years back made some comments and said, I'm good. I'm loving performing. I'm out doing what I want to do.
0: Okay.
2: That's according to people.
1: Be in San Francisco for one night only.
2: Ooh.
0: Okay.
1: I would love to see her live.
0: Wow.
1: But she's amazing.
2: Certainly can. Let's see if you guys get this next blind item here. It's now been, speaking of things that have been going on for a while, it's now been a year running that this A-list reality star has been copying this A-minus list actress Nepo Baby. But it sounds like it's getting a bit more extreme to the point the reality star is actually commenting with burner accounts and even harassing the actress in her DMs.
0: Wow. Oh my
2: this
0: gosh.
2: Is stalker level creepy now.
5: What?
2: It's been over a year that this A-list reality star has been copying, and I'd say A-plus-list reality star, has been copying this A-minus-list actress Nepo Baby, but it sounds like it's getting a bit more extreme. The A-plus-list reality star is commenting with burner accounts and even harassing the actress in the DMs. This is stalker level creepy now.
1: Yeah. Like A-list, is it a Kardashian?
2: Uh-huh.
1: There's a creepy stalker Kardashian.
2: Again, this is the blind items, and it's a Friday.
0: I'm real dumb right now.
1: Why?
0: I don't know. I just lost track of. So,
1: Kardashian creepy stalker.
0: Okay,
1: of
0: so
1: a
0: the
1: Nepo
0: Kardashian
1: baby actress.
0: So one of the Kardashians is stalk and trying to be like them, like look like them.
1: Oh, it's not like
0: Kylie and Kim.
2: It's Kylie.
0: It's Kylie.
2: It's been over a year now that Kylie has been copying this A-minus list actress Nepo Baby, both her style, her looks, but it sounds like it's getting even a bit more extreme. Kylie is actually now commenting with burner accounts and even harassing this actress in her DMs.
1: Whoa.
2: This is stalker level creepy now.
5: What?
0: What? Okay, I can't really think of anyone that Kylie looks like other than her sister. That's the problem.
1: So a Nepo Baby in Hollywood.
2: A-minus list Nepo Baby actress.
1: Nepo Baby Dakota.
0: Wow.
2: Think if there's any connections or any reasons why she might, I don't know, be jealous of a human.
0: Haley
1: Bieber-Baldwin? Is it someone that allegedly is all up in Timothy's business?
2: Not allegedly.
1: Was? So an ex of Timothy Chalamet. So that would be
2: A-minus list actress Nepo Baby ex of Timothy Chalamet.
1: Oh, I don't know who this is.
0: Oh.
1: Would it be
2: he dated for 3 years.
0: Oh my gosh.
1: Yeah.
0: What?
1: I'm sure we'll be like, oh yeah.
0: Okay.
2: A-minus list TV and movie actress. Nepo Baby. Go through your actress Nepo Baby list.
0: Right now.
1: Yeah, you got a list, girl.
0: Sense. I know.
2: Pull it usually out. One of the first people that pop up in this particular list, I think.
0: Okay, whoa. Miley Cyrus? No. Olivia Jade? No.
2: By the way, we told you she's dating that tennis guy, and she definitely is. They were just seen at a wedding together.
0: Tennis star.
2: Olivia Jade.
0: Okay.
1: Oh. Okay.
0: Paris Jackson? No.
2: So again, it's been a year running now that Kylie has been copying both the style and looks of this A-minus list actress Nepo Baby, and it sounds like it's getting even a bit more extreme. Kylie's apparently using burner accounts, or at least having people do that, and even harassing the actress in her DMs. This is stalker level creepy at this point.
0: Oh, gosh.
1: A-list.
0: People are screaming at us.
1: No, I know. But they've been screaming at us the whole show.
2: She dated Timmy for 3 years.
0: 3 years?
1: Was she in a movie recently?
2: Uh-huh.
0: Zendaya?
2: No.
0: No.
1: Was it a movie with Zendaya or Sydney Sweeney?
2: Oh, let me do some research here. Actually, her biggest movie that she's been in recently was a couple of years ago, and it was a horror flick.
0: Mm.
2: It was one that I think Dawn really appreciated and really liked. A lot of people did.
0: Oh, no. Smile?
2: Nope.
0: Okay.
2: It was a movie.
1: Oh, is it
0: Lily Rose Depp?
2: According to the blind items, it's been nearly a year that Kylie Jenner has been copying the style and looks and poses of Lily Rose Depp because she is insanely jealous of the ex of Timothy Chalamet. Well, now it's getting actually even weirder. Kylie has been commenting with burner accounts and even harassing Lily Rose in her DMs. This is stalker level creepy.
0: That's bizarre.
1: Kylie Jenner has frequently been accused by fans and social media of copying the style, aesthetic, and signature facial expressions Lily Rose Depp.
0: How do you copy some? Well, there's the
1: show. I could do it for you. Make a face.
0: Okay. See, that's why you need to go on our YouTube channel to see that.
1: See, you can get that for free. 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But at the end of the day, watch our crazy faces over on our YouTube channel. 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

0: Maureen, would you characterize this as a just saying?
1: Yes, I would. Thank you for asking.
2: I'm just saying.
3: Time for Just Saying.
4: You got something you want to say?
1: Let's just all double check our work when we hit that reply button on company-wide emails.
0: We'll be right back.
1: Just any email that comes to a group. If you mean for it to go back to just one person, just double check before you hit send. Just double check.
0: Double check. Baby Jane Doe.
1: Baby Jane Doe. That's all.
0: Why, did you... Did this happen to you, Colleen?
1: Oh my gosh. So my favorite thing is on time card day when a large email goes out to everybody and there's always one person.
0: Yep.
1: Not the same person, just one person.
5: Mm-hmm. A person
1: who's got something to say.
0: Yep.
1: Hits that reply all and it goes to everybody. And I'm always just, I have secondhand embarrassment for that so hard. Because who among us hasn't accidentally replied all?
0: Yeah.
1: Right? You know, we've all been there. But I feel like email, we've been doing email long enough now.
0: Yeah, it's not a new phenomenon.
1: This isn't like, you know, during COVID when a lot of people hadn't used Zoom before.
5: Oh, boy.
1: And suddenly they're using Zoom.
5: And then you want to have a group call with people.
1: And people are doing sexy things in the middle of somebody's bat mitzvah. Oh. That happened. Do you remember that story?
0: Mm-mm.
1: Locally?
0: Mm-mm.
1: The couple that was at the Zoom bat mitzvah or bar mitzvah. I can't remember if it was a bar or a bat.
0: I don't remember that.
1: Oh, this is... Yes. And they had their camera on. Well, they were watching the... bar mitzvah in bed and they engaged
0: in
1: recreational activities. Yes. Oh. And everybody saw.
0: What kind of activities, Colleen?
1: Well, things that used all parts of their bodies together.
0: Like Twister.
1: Very similar to Twister.
0: Oh, that's lovely. Yeah.
1: So what I'm saying is that was, I mean, embarrassing, but also, hey, you know, not everybody's been using this Zoom thing.
0: Mm-hmm.
1: We're all, you know, just learning when our cameras are on and when they're off. Email's been around long enough. The reply all function has been around long enough.
0: Yes, that you should know better.
1: Just check your work before you hit send.
0: All right. I also, we briefly mentioned a version of this. The whole group text phenomenon, I think, Apple just did a whole new software announcement yesterday. I was really hoping that within that announcement, they would do some technology to get rid of massive group texts. Because I can't, again, it's usually around time cards where B. Arthur, the wretched, hooved, hairy, horned beast that we work for, will send out a group text of various people who have not filled out their time cards. And you're in this bubble and you see all the bubbles. You see all the people on this group text. And then you keep getting, then everyone feels the need to reply.
1: Right.
0: Done. Mm-hmm. I did it. Oh, sorry, B. Go to your weekend. Sorry. Okay, I completed. The next person.
1: Mm-hmm.
0: Done. Next person. Sorry, just did it. Okay, I don't need... I don't need to know when you do it.
1: You know what? That's actually a really good point. I wish there were a way. Apple, I hope you're listening. I wish there were a way to, well, there probably is. You just start a new chat with just the person you want to reply to. But I want an easy way to just reply to one or two people.
0: Oh.
1: You see what I'm saying?
0: Oh, like
1: just like email. So like
0: remove.
1: You get the text from the boss with 25 other people on it, and you know you have to go start a new chat with just the boss if you want to just reply back. I did it.
0: It's a lot of finger use.
5: Oh, there's so many chats.
1: There's so many chats.
5: Oh,
1: so many chats.
0: So many chats. But yeah, I said this when we discussed another version or another avenue or angle of group text. I always get such pleasure from leaving the conversation. The minute I get a text from B. Arthur and I'm one of many, I leave that conversation.
1: Jason Matheson has left.
0: That's what it says. And I know that it says that, and it makes me laugh. Because when you leave a chat, when you press the option to leave the conversation, it'll say, Holly Roberts has left the conversation. I giggle every time because it's so funny to me.
1: Because here's
0: why. You're announcing your departure.
1: My favorite part is that you aren't there to see what happens then after.
0: Yes. It's like, I love
1: just
0: that.
1: Just dropping a little gift to everybody.
0: Uh-huh.
1: Jason's out of here.
0: I'm out of here.
1: He's bored with you people.
0: I'm not. I don't care if you filled out your time card. Because obviously I didn't. I didn't even care enough about my own time card. Why do I care if you filled out your time card?
1: Also, I live in...
2: Get money, everybody, though!
1: I know.
0: Right, exactly, Holly.
1: I don't ever like being on those...
0: No!
1: I never like being called out publicly for the thing I did or didn't do.
0: I have no embarrassment with this. B. Arthur and I... again, if you're new to us, she's our boss. Like, Holly's middle management, she's like... Right, she's above. I mean, I don't know.
2: I'm not
0: she's
2: your boss.
0: No, thank you.
2: Not your boss.
1: Mm-mm.
0: But anyway, she, Bea Arthur and I have gotten into maybe 6 spats, and I mean screaming spats in 20 years. Maybe 5, like to that extent, 5 screaming matches. But I will say she's gotten mad at me maybe 8 to 9 times. And one of the times was right at the beginning of the year, because I did keep forgetting to fill out my time card. And she wrote me this text that I saved, and I can't find it off the top of my head. But as I venture into this, she wrote me one of the most intense kind of like, get your head out of your earth. I shouldn't have to chase you around every other week. Put a reminder on your phone. This is 2026. Write a post-it. Put it on your forehead. And I got this. I was literally still on vacation. And I was sitting at a bar in Hawaii, like reading this. And I thought, oh God, I do feel bad. So I set so many reminders that day. So every 2 weeks, the end of this is every 2 weeks, I get 5 different reminders in various devices to fill out. And I have not missed a week since. And we're now in June, and 5 different, it's like an alarm clock where like snooze. I have 5 different alerts to fill everything out so she'll never email me
1: I'm
0: again.
1: So proud of you.
0: Thank you. I know. Yeah. Congratulations for doing your job.
1: But yeah. I also just want to say, like, the funny thing about it is our time card approval process could not be easier.
0: No, I know. I know. Believe me. Why do you think she is enraged?
1: She's right. Flames on
0: this. She's right. I knew she was right. As I was sipping a pina colada, she was right.
1: Mm-hmm.
0: So I apologized. I think I sent her a bouquet of flowers. I didn't really do that, but I apologized, and I set 5, no exaggeration, 5 different reminders.
2: But this is what you do. You come here and you get money in return.
0: You're right. You're right, Holly. You're right.
2: It's the treat.
0: It is the treat.
1: It is the treat.
0: It is the treat. But, it was very funny. Thank you for doing your job, Jason. I have just a really quick...
4: Well, I'm just saying.
6: I'm just saying.
4: I'm just saying.
0: Just to wrap it up.
7: Time for Just Saying.
8: You got something you want to say?
0: I just saw something to wrap up this hour. We only have a minute and a half, and this will only take about 45 seconds of it. I think 3 of us should be jokingly mad at Donna Valentine.
2: Oh, no.
0: Donna Valentine is cheating on us with our rich cousins across the hallway.
1: Is she over there right now?
0: She was filling in KS95 going up against us. So I think we should be mad at her for 2 to 3 days.
2: This morning? Well, she did a couple weeks ago.
1: She did a couple weeks ago.
2: Yeah.
0: Oh, whoops. I just got fed this. Okay. I take back.
1: See, Jason, you know what's really funny is I
0: literally was just fed this by KS95.
2: Delayed righteous indignation.
1: But I if she really were filling in today, actually the joke would be on her because she would also be depuffing at this early hour. They have
0: pictures today too. That's right.
1: Baby Jane Doe.
0: Donna cheating on us. No. KS, it just was fed to me. I'm looking at it right now, but if I would have taken one more second before I rolled that open, it would have said 2W 2 weeks ago. Don, I apologize. I'm not mad at you.
1: Oh, it's a spicy
0: day. I was mad at you 2 weeks ago. I was for cheating on us and competing against us, but
1: that's
0: now
1: fine.
0: I love you again.
1: Now we're fine.
0: And your hair looks really good. I'm looking at it. Is that a new color, Don? It looks fantastic. Now I'm just sucking up.
1: Oh, yeah.
2: Well, you'll be able to tell it to her face.
1: Exactly.
0: That's right.
2: Today.
0: Donna, I was mad at you jokingly for 20 seconds.
1: Our puffy faces will be able to say it directly to her non-puffy face.
0: That's right. That's going to do it for hour one. When we come back, Holly knows something. Madonna has a new video and more. So please stay right there. Grab some more electrolytes. And join us on the other side. Missed an episode? Search for us wherever you find your podcast. Like and subscribe. We'll be back after this.
4: Brittany and Kendall. I feel like there are going to be so many spoilers on like all these people and characters that are in the Odyssey.
6: Spoilers.
4: Yeah, there will be. Like
6: spoilers for the Odyssey. Wait a minute, what? You're worried about spoilers? You haven't read
4: their
6: the story?
4: Performance. But like, Mike. Whose character does what? And like,
6: we know what they all do. We know who they all are.
4: Yeah, that's true.
6: I'm just really worried about the spoil that was created in 750 BC. Really worried about that little spoiler.
4: Brittany and Kendall with producer Mike, the next generation of talk radio, where talk is fun. My Talk 107.1, everything entertainment.
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0: We are walking on sunshine for this Thursday, June 11th, 2026. What's up, everybody? Welcome to the Jason Matheson Show. I'm Jace, and right over there, say hello to America's buddy. She's Colleen Lindstrom.
1: Good morning, buddies.
0: Good morning, buddy. And right over there, she is the pride of Seattle-Tacoma Airport. Say hello to Holly Roberts.
2: Just call me Miss SeaTac 1997.
1: It was a good year.
0: It was a really good year.
1: It really was.
0: That was a great year.
1: Also, just the airport, huh?
0: It's a quality airport.
1: It is actually a great airport.
0: It's a great, I mean, not as good as MSP.
1: Nothing.
0: Not as good. Nothing.
1: Nothing touches why? MSP.
0: Julia, you know why, Julia? You know why?
2: Why?
0: Julia, you know why? Probably one of my favorite drops that I ever use. Julia.
2: Why?
1: It's the gift that keeps on giving.
3: It's versatile.
0: It is. It is versatile. It can mean so many things, Holly. It's either that right now. I go through spurts of like what drop, and that's what they're called. My talkers, you know that by now. We pull the curtain back enough. The little sound bites that we drop into the show, they're called drops.
1: Drop them in. They're called drops.
0: Right now, I think Julia is one of my favorites, and then you can never beat Howard Dean. Yeah. Even though it's literally 22 years old.
1: Oh, my gosh. And there are people who are like, what's a Howard Dean?
0: What's a Howard Dean?
1: Did he make sausage?
3: Exactly. Yeah,
0: that's his brother Jimmy.
1: Is he friends with Jimmy?
0: Yeah, it's his brother Jimmy.
1: It's vegan sausage.
0: How y'all doing? Colleen, how you doing?
1: Well, I'm good. I want to give you a quick update.
0: Good.
1: I'm great, actually.
0: Okay.
1: But I want to give you a quick update because this is top of mind for me.
0: Okay.
1: We had my sweet, wonderful son on yesterday to help us out with a WWE wrestler.
0: Okay.
1: We interviewed.
0: Given we looked at facts and figures, y'all were loving that interview, so thank you very much.
1: That was so fun.
0: Yes,
1: Trick
0: was.
1: Williams was amazing, and my son was just on cloud nine all day.
0: Colleen,
1: yes.
0: Colleen.
1: Sorry.
0: That's Mr. Trick, you called
1: Trick.
0: Him? That's right,
1: yes. Yeah. He was our treat.
0: Yeah.
1: Anyway, my son came in, and then he stayed for an extra segment, and I think I remarked at one point you asked about what it's like for him to be living back at home.
0: Yeah.
1: And I brought up a pair of shoes.
0: You weren't supposed to hear that, by the way.
1: That's right. That's right.
0: Holly turned off your thing.
1: That's true. I was deactivated. I powered down. Mm-hmm. I brought up, though, a pair of shoes that have been sitting in the middle of my house. What I've not told you all is that they are his baseball cleats. And they smell like baseball cleats. They're sort of an oniony kind
2: ew.
1: Of. I'm just being honest. And his job for days, you guys, has been to pick those shoes up with his hand devices and like a miniature crane, bring them anywhere but in the middle of my house where I have to expose my nostrils to them. Once again, he wore them last night to play a game and they went back to the community area. The first thing I did this morning, I came downstairs and that odor hit me in the face. And if you have ever sweat in a pair of shoes, it's like that times 1,000.
0: Oh,
1: it's offensive.
0: Oh.
1: And I almost marched up to his bedroom and woke him up and marched back down to watch him move them. Instead, I just sent him a text.
0: Did you send him a text?
1: I did. I said, Oliver, in all caps.
0: Oliver,
1: your shoes. And it didn't just go to him. It went to our entire family. This is not a good use of the family text, but I was mad because I want him to be shamed by everybody else.
0: Yes. Yes.
2: I'd make an argument that it was a great use of the group
1: Thank
2: text
1: you.
2: Because the other people in your family have to smell those shoes too.
1: They all have noses. You guys, it's bad. It's bad. And we just, you know, and this is like actually the issue with being a sports parent in a home. There is no place that is safe for the gear that smells. There's no place. People will say, well, that's what a mudroom is for. Well, we don't have a mudroom. I live in a house that's over 100 years old. Mudrooms weren't a thing.
0: Yeah.
1: So we don't have a mudroom area. So we like make do. We've got closets and stuff like that. We make do. You don't even want it anywhere near any of your stuff. I'm like, we need a special trunk out that is reinforced outside of the home.
0: Yeah.
1: It's bad, y'all.
2: When I was in college, when I worked at Don Pablo's.
0: Oh, R.I.P.
1: That birthday song.
2: I lived in an apartment with three other people, and my uniform smelled so bad after work.
0: Boo.
2: I literally had to keep them outside on the balcony.
1: Holly, my husband used to work at a very, very lovely, wonderful, well-known pizza shop in South Minneapolis that I love. I still love it. When he would come home from work and his clothes smelled like the restaurant, I would say, please change on the back step.
0: Please.
1: Leave it all in the outside area. Come inside. Please. Hose yourself off.
0: Yeah.
1: Make a new smell.
0: And then come in.
2: Take a silkwood shower.
1: Yes, please.
2: Then you can go in.
1: Just, you know, be aware of your smells and how they affect others.
0: Yeah. But how do you solve that? You have an athletic man. You have
1: Yep.
0: So I don't know. How do you solve a problem like Maria?
1: Exactly. I've been trying. Trust me, I have bought all kinds of shoe sprays. I've bought these charcoal inserts to put in there. No defense against the smell.
0: The dark arts.
1: Seriously. Honestly, we're going to have to move out of the house. I think that's the only choice at this point. I'm going to have to just get him a new place.
2: Set it on fire.
1: Seriously, start over. It's so bad, you guys. It's really bad.
0: Set it on fire.
1: Thank you for understanding.
0: No.
1: I feel heard.
0: Yeah. Dar never had to worry about that because I was so unathletic. You know what I mean? I just was a little precious, little gentle little.
1: You had a yummy smelling house.
0: I doubt that. I'm sure I still smelled like a teenage boy at some point, but yeah. She didn't have to worry about the sports stuff.
1: In all other ways, my son cares about his smells. Like he wears cologne. Jason, you have gifted him wonderful samples of cologne.
0: Please let Ollie know I have new samples for him.
1: Did
0: he like the ones that I gave him?
1: Yes. In fact, actually, had you been here yesterday in the studio, you would have smelled him and he would have had one of your smells. He's now saving to purchase one of those. He loves good cologne. He loves good cologne. He wears it appropriately. So he cares about how he smells, except for those damn shoes.
0: It is a thing. Not that it wasn't when we were kids, but if we can just explore that real quick. And you, the parents of teenage boys, email us and let us know if you agree with this. I did not learn about, again, this isn't anything new, but I think it's... Colleen, you were on the TV show, and you were the one that let us know. No one here on the staff knew how big cologne is for young men
1: this
0: generation. And Holly, and then I mentioned it, and you backed me up. I think you. Mm-hmm. I don't know, but yeah.
1: Yep.
0: I had not heard. Look, it wasn't that it wasn't big when we were teenagers. I remember getting Dracar, and I remember getting Polo in the green bottle.
1: Yep.
0: But Colleen, you were saying like cologne is huge the youngins.
1: It is. And it's not those, they're interested in the big boy colognes. Like the good, the really like, and they have, like Ollie has studied the notes of different colognes. It's wild. And then I have rules about it. My biggest rule is one spray, sir.
0: One. A little dabble, do ya?
1: A little goes a long way. A dot's a lot, as we like to say.
0: Mm-hmm.
1: Please do not overpower. You should, your cologne should not announce that you have entered the room before you do.
0: No.
1: Let people discover it.
0: Grown men need to know that, too.
1: Agreed. I've been trying to broadcast this.
0: Oh, my God.
1: Let it just be a nice surprise.
2: A suggestion.
0: Thank you.
1: A whisper.
0: Yeah. We walk through, it's a Disney, when we walk through the park sometimes, we'll pass gentlemen who seem to have bathed.
1: Mm-hmm.
0: Bathed. And this is a generality, I realize it is, but there is a long, we find in our unscientific research, it is usually folks from other countries, different cultures that really love the bathing. Mm-hmm. Mm-hmm. It just Australians. Sorry, Aussies. Y'all love your cologne. Mm-hmm. I'm just saying. Mm-hmm. And I have been I heard that from a gentleman friend of ours that we met in Hawaii that's Australian. He educated me about two things. That you get horrible service in Australia because there's no tipping culture.
1: Oh, so interesting.
0: I know. I could have taught. We were in the pool. I got a sunburn that day because I was so fascinated with him talking about this, the restaurant culture in Australia.
1: Huh.
0: And how he and his family actually prefer it over here because he goes, I would rather pay the tipping because you get far better service in America than you do in Australia. And I was like, God, and I was just peppering with questions like, really? And like, is this everywhere? Is this in rural communities and also in cities? Like, yeah, it's just a thing. And then he was a very heavy cologne user because we had cocktails with him one night. And I'm like,
1: oh, hi.
0: Ooh, Nessie.
1: Hello. Hello.
0: Hello, Nessie.
1: And hello.
2: How do you do? Gov? No, that's
0: wrong
2: British.
0: Country, sorry. Wrong
1: Rise
0: of
1: Lights.
2: Rise of Lights.
0: Yeah.
2: Crikey.
1: Australian.
0: It does bother. I'm not overly. Now, Colin, because Holly's heard me say this, Colin is, to quote our president, bigly bothered by smells. Colin is McGruff, the crime dog.
1: He has a very, very sensitive sniffer.
0: I've asked my mother-in-law, like, is Colin part basset hound or like, is he? Because his, right? I know. He has a nose, girl. He smells things from like he could be a cadaver dog. I said, if you ever need a part-time job, call up Hennepin County. You could be a cadaver dog because you smell everything. So cologne, he gets very sensitive when people put too much on. So when we were sitting at the bar that day, he was like, ooh, Nelly. Simmer down now. Two squirts is just enough. And walk through the squirts.
1: That's what I do. I go a spray and I walk through it.
0: Yeah.
1: I just sort of let it rain. Just sprinkle a little bit.
0: Yeah.
1: Just want an essence.
0: An essence of the smell.
1: That's all I want.
0: We're gonna take a break when we come back. Food news, various things. A snack that's exploding in popularity. Colleen's wondering if it's a snack she's thinking about. And wait till you hear what McDonald's is going to try out. I know Holly will not enjoy this, but will you? You'll find out.
3: Where talk is fun.
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0: You can see a picture of Colleen Lindstrom's Ed Gein lamp. All three of us have posted it on our socials. thanks to Holly for snapping the Ed Gein picture. And when you're looking at that photograph on our Instas, ask yourself, would you put this in your office space? Thank you. Welcome back.
1: I mean, sometimes you just got to do what you got to do, you guys. We needed some ambient light. It was in the trunk of my car.
0: Yeah.
1: I was like, I'll bring it in.
0: Yeah.
1: I took the opportunity in the break to send new options to Amy.
0: Oh, okay.
1: To be Arthur.
0: And if you're not familiar with the world of Ed Gein, go ahead and Google that. Google, just put into the Google machine Ed Gein lamp and a way to be delighted, and then compare those lamps to what Colleen brought into our to the workspace. And enjoy your Friday when you do that. Welcome back to the show. we didn't get to this yesterday, and I teased it. Holly, there's a biopic, or there's going to be a pic, or a broad something of Janis Joplin, which I can't believe it's. We haven't had another one of these. They do biopics like they're making candy. Do we have any idea, Holly, who might play her?
2: We haven't had a Janis Joplin biopic. This has been in the works for decades. There have been rumors that Renee Zellweger was going to play Janis Joplin at one point. Pink was in the running to play Janis Joplin. And now another actor has thrown her hat in the ring, Odessa Azion. She is a star of Marty Supreme. She was in I Love L.A., the show on HBO from earlier this year, last year. And she's doing the thing that all good actors do, is they have their publicist put out an exclusive story and try to will this into being.
1: I love this.
2: And that's over on Page Six, saying, look how much Odessa loves Janis Joplin. Oh. She even has a tattoo that is Janis Joplin themed. She would be perfect. And even though this article is kind of obnoxious, I think she would actually be pretty good.
1: I do, too.
2: She would be pretty, pretty good.
1: Can I rewind something? And
2: yes.
1: I don't want to take us off topic.
0: No, please.
1: But you said that people who have been rumored to be in the running include, did you throw Renee Zellweger's name in there?
2: Yes.
1: To play Janis Joplin.
2: This was over 20 years ago.
1: Okay, good, because that's what I was dealing with, and I didn't want to say it out loud as a woman of a certain age.
2: Because Janis Joplin passed away when she was 27.
1: And with respect, Renee Zellweger does not look 27.
2: No, she's closer to 60.
1: Peace and love. However, if there's ever a Jewel biopic, I think Renee Zellweger is a shoe-in.
0: Peace and love.
1: Peace and love.
3: Peace and love.

0: peace and love.
1: Okay. We need that like a rash.
2: So exactly. So let's go back to Odessa Azayan. Now that I've got that all resolved in my brain.
1: Yeah, Hollywood has never gotten around to making a Janis Joplin biopic, which is quite frankly shocking. She was a very interesting figure in rock and roll. Back in 2003, yes, Renee Zellweger was actually attached to star in a project called Piece of My Heart. Pink was attached at one point. Amy Adams, Shailene Woodley. These are all people who have been speculated to play Joplin. Odessa Azayan is like, yeah, I'm ready.
2: I would give it to her.
1: I would too.
3: I'm looking. Give it to her.
2: Just give it to her. What are we waiting for?
3: Yeah.
2: We're green lighting it.
3: Why aren't you?
2: Listen to us. We know.
3: Yeah, seriously.
1: Yeah.
2: But Holly, you're right. The fact that there is not one yet is bizarre.
3: That's why I stumbled a little bit in the intro, because I didn't want to say with certainty that Hollywood had never made one. I'm like, God, have they? Have they done like even a TV movie? And I couldn't remember one.
2: A Hallmark movie?
3: Something?
1: Yes, the Janis Joplin Hallmark movie called Peace of My Heart.
2: With Lacey Chabert.
3: With Lacey Bear and Melissa Joan Hart. And Costas Mandalore.
1: More holidays.
2: You know I can't wait for Christmas in July when they do a Janis Joplin Christmas.
1: Well, certainly there would be a lot of snow in it, right?
3: Janis Joplin Christmas. Can you imagine that Christmas special? Oh, Lord.
1: She's just a girl from small town Texas moving to San Francisco.
2: Giving them all a piece of her heart.
1: Yep. Where she meets a man called Wavy Gravy.
2: Listen.
1: And they get in her rainbow-colored Studebaker.
3: Oh, God.
1: And they make friends with all the delightful hippies of Haight-Ashbury.
2: Oh, God.
1: She just wants to start a small rock and roll band.
3: Oh, God. So she returns to her small town.
2: Oh, God.
3: She opens up a hemp shop in the town, right off the town square.
1: Yes.
3: Oh, God.
1: Where the hot hippie.
2: Dying.
1: Named Littlefoot. Befriends her and helps her save Christmas.
2: Oh my gosh.
3: Oh God. Oh.
2: Well, guys, green light that too. Hey, Hallmark, right. Are you listening?
1: Right.
3: Melissa Peterman knows people at
2: Hallmark. I'm sorry, who?
3: Hollywood icon Melissa Peterman.
2: Thank you.
1: She can get us in a room, right? She can get us in a pitch room.
2: Melissa, I can't imagine that they're not going to just clamor for that one.
1: Yeah, there's even a part for Melissa. She can play Janis Joplin's best friend.
3: Oh.
1: Susie.
2: Susie
1: Q.
2: Oh, gosh.
3: A Piece of My Heart with Janis Joplin. Mm-hmm.
2: Christmas in July on Hallmark.
3: The town's about ready to lose their annual Christmas pageant. The church organ broke and the choir director, played by Janis, comes in.
1: They need to throw the biggest happening ever or the town is going bankrupt. Who is she going to get in time? She only has one weekend to plan it. Jefferson Airplane. The Grateful Dead.
2: Jimi Hendrix.
3: First, she needs to put together her band for the show,
1: well,
3: for the
1: right.
3: talent show.
1: Big Brother and the Holding Company.
3: She gets the town pharmacist to play the band.
1: Oh, boy. Played by Timothy Leary, the town pharmacist.
2: A lot of people don't know that these are the true seeds of Woodstock. This is how that
3: right?
2: happened. That's how it came together.
1: Oh, Woodstock, an origin story.
2: Right?
1: Christmas in July.
2: Christmas in July on Hallmark.
3: And it ends with the pageant in the town square. The mayor tries to stop it, but it gets pushed through. And then,
0: you hippies, you can't do this.
2: Yes.
0: You need to put on bras and shoes.
3: Janice closes the movie with a gospel-tinged number.
2: Oh, my gosh.
3: Fade to black. Crane shot, whole town, snow falling, or is it snow? And then credits.
2: The end
3: there we go.
2: Or the beginning.
3: That's right. This year, Christmas comes with a little Southern comfort.
2: Oh, gosh.
3: Oh.
2: Well.
3: Well, there we go.
2: I think our talent is wasted here, guys.
3: Oh. Yeah, well, there we go. Now I'm exhausted.
2: I had to take out my fan because I was sweating.
3: Yeah.
2: Oh.
1: Watch out, Hollywood USA.
2: Yes.
1: We're coming with your next blockbuster project.
2: I'm just so excited that Odessa Azayan wants to be in this.
1: Well, she's going to have to face off against Lacey.
2: She sure is. She's going to have to throw some bows.
3: All right. Oh, God. And the mom from Beverly Hills 90210. Yeah.
2: Totally.
3: Oh. Well, there we go. Whew. Well, there's hour one. When we come back in hour two, what shut down the IMAX website? And did Martin Scorsese use AI? What? We have a prize to give away, a big fat movie review, and Colleen needs to talk to you about an essay. All of this and more, or less, with hour two next.
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5: 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We're talking about chin hair to be.
2: We were talking about chin hair.
5: Like, and sometimes that light hits and you go, dude. Oh my God.
2: No.
5: That's why you need a car tweezer. Because I'll get in my car and go, that guy talked to me.
2: And I had four chairs.
5: Just it's like one that's like a ladder trying to evacuate my body like an emergency system in the dead of night. Like, what is happening?
4: Brittany and Kendall with producer Mike. 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My Talk 107.1. 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
3: 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Hi, everyone. Welcome to Hour 2 of the Jason Matheson Show. I'm Chase. And right over there, say hello once again to Colleen Lindstrom.
2: Good morning, buddies.
3: And keep the hellos coming for Holly Roberts.
12: Hello. Good morning.
3: Hello, everyone. Cheers. Raise that glass, whatever you're drinking, whatever's in that glass. Cheers. We're not here to judge.
2: We would never.
3: Ever. That's right. Trying to feel good.
2: And achieving it. We are feeling good.
3: We are feeling good. Coming up in this hour, we have a prize to give away. I forgot to do the last hour, Holly. I apologize.
1: It's all right. We have plenty of road ahead of us.
3: We're going to talk Wuthering Heights. You'll see why. We have Ass Hat and more. But first, if you allow me, Colleen.
2: Yes, Jason.
3: I don't want to overblow this. I have a small gift for you.
2: Oh.
3: May I give it publicly?
2: I your permission granted.
3: So if you're new to us, new to the station, Colleen's the longest serving employee, not consecutive. She went off to an island for a couple of years and she's back now. But so you probably know that similar to how I love the television show Dallas, Colleen's Dallas is the Brady Bunch. Mm-hmm. Colleen has a little dream to go to the Brady house.
2: Little dream.
3: That you can walk through now. So I stumbled on something yesterday that not only is pop culture related, so perfect for our broadcast. Not only is it interesting. So two things. Check, check. It also deals with the Bradys.
2: Aww.
3: Christine Taylor, Marsha from the Brady movies.
2: Mm-hmm.
3: Also delightfully married to Ben Stiller, but wonderful actress. Was on the McBride Rewind podcast recently. The whole episode just dropped. And she talked about a great moment filming a very Brady sequel that I thought you would love, Colleen. Ooh. And I'm sure you already know this fun fact, but I love, and it's also, oh, that's right, one more check. It's also a fun fact.
2: Oh.
3: It's a lot of things. A little gift, a little Brady gift for Colleen. It's a fun fact. It's pop culture related. So here we go. Here's Christine talking about a moment shooting a very Brady sequel, and the director was not happy with her.
2: Ooh.
3: And wait till you hear why.
13: In a very Brady sequel, the line where I say I've never heard of a George Glass at our school, like the director stopped me and said, can you just say school?
14: No.
13: We don't know what you're saying. No, can you just say school? And I said, no, I can't, because Maureen McCormick said skeel. Like, she said skeel. It was a very specific way of saying it. So I fought for those moments where I knew it was the way Maureen did it, and she did it so perfectly, and I needed to nail it. And I needed to nail it with love and with affection. And so,
14: you kind of, like, low-key, you kind of got the credit for it. Like, you did.
3: Isn't that funny?
2: I love that, and it's 1,000% correct.
3: Is okay, because I was gonna follow up with, is that, and not that I wouldn't believe Christine, it's her, you know, but that's true.
2: Well, yes and no. I mean, you know,
3: Skewl.
2: I think what she did so beautifully, and the reason why she was so perfect in that role, is she did a caricature of Maureen McCormick. In, to her point, like, a loving and honoring way. But there is, like, an affect. I mean, we all have affects. We all have things that we do.
3: Yeah.
2: And when somebody is doing an impression, it is a way of blowing air into those things. And that is what she's doing in that role, which is why she's so damn good at it. And the same is true actually for all of, that's why that movie is so good, is because everybody is doing a caricature impression of each of those kids. And so she heard something and she picked it and she blew air into it. And yes, so it is a version of that.
3: Oh,
2: I love her.
3: It is so, because I think she's just a delight, but I had never realized that until she said that. Skewl.
2: And the best part is the director trying to tell her not to do it that way. And she knew. And that has become like an iconic moment.
3: That has? Yeah. Oh, yeah. George Glass. Yeah. Yeah.
2: Yeah.
1: George Glass.
2: Oh. George Glass.
3: Yeah.
2: Yeah.
1: And the Brady Bunch movie is brilliant. I wonder if you could show the Brady Bunch movie to somebody who never has seen the Brady Bunch and if the comedy would still resonate with them.
2: I think that's a really good question.
3: That's a great question. Here's the scene. We'll continue more. Here's the scene in question from a very Brady sequel. Come on, internet. Mm. Oh, I love the spinning wheel of death.
15: I'm watching my figure for my new boyfriend.
16: New boyfriend? Wow, that's news.
17: I'll say. What's his name, Jam?
15: His name is George.
17: George what?
15: Georgia. Tropicana.
17: What a nice name. Is he Cuban?
15: No, I mean Glass. George Glass.
17: That's funny. I've never heard of a George Glass at our school.
2: <That's so funny. laughs> Oh, it's so funny.
3: I did not pick up on that until just now.
2: That it is, and it is like iconic because of the way she says it. I have to give, can I blow more air into this moment by Please. Telling you about a very important anniversary that happened just a couple days ago having to do with the Brady Bunch?
3: Please.
2: 49 years ago, so I'm almost 49.
3: Yeah.
2: I turned 49 on Friday, just 1 week before I was born. 49 years ago, the Brady Bunch Hour ended its very brief run on television.
18: Never forget.
2: Never forget. This was very awful. Short-lived and I would say ill-advised. Variety show, which debuted on November 28th, 1976, as a primetime special called the Brady Bunch Variety Hour, that featured most of the Brady Bunch cast, all of the characters, with a few people tapped in because the whole entire crew did not sign on. Let me just throw out a bunch of names of people who showed up on the Brady Bunch Hour. Milton Berle, Vincent Price, Tina Turner, Donny Osmond, Red Fox, Farrah Fawcett, Lee Majors, and Rip Taylor. All were guests on the Brady Bunch Hour.
3: Which is so cheesy. And luckily, what was it? Jan wanted nothing to do with it.
2: She was like, y'all know. So they had a fake Jan. So that's what I meant by not, they had all of the characters were represented, but not all of the actors. Florence Henderson was in her element because that bitch can sing.
3: Robert Reed was in hell. I saw the E! True Hollywood Story about For Robert sure. Reed, and he hated every millisecond mm-hmm. of this.
19: Wait, what's there to hate about the Brady casting? Turn the beat around. Come on.

0: It's so bad.
1: Yeah, but it's
2: so,
1: so
2: easily
1: good, though.
0: It's so bad. It is bad good. It is so camp. It is actual unintentional camp.
1: It is Sid and Marty Krofft produced, the same guys who made HR Puff and Stuff.
0: Yeah.
1: And Land of the Lost, among others.
0: It does sort of, when you watch it, it feels like a fever dream.
2: Yes. The colors. I'm looking at the set right now. The colors. Here's a little bit more of one another. This is the very first musical number in the pilot. This is the first time that Brady sang. Yeah.

0: face is so
1: It's not pained. A baby face.
0: No. It's so puckered. He's barely doing the choreography. Oh.
1: Yeah, well, apparently they were all very excited when it was canceled. And that is that happened 49 years ago this past Monday.
0: Happy anniversary, Brady's. When we come back, Wuthering Heights, then Asshat. Stay with us.
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0: We're so glad you're here. Welcome back, everyone. It's Jason Matheson Show, starring Colleen Lindstrom, starring Holly Roberts, starring you. Hope you're having a good drive. It's a crappy weather today, man. Oh, I stepped outside and I'm like, oh, just good napping weather, though, to turn it into a positive, though. Good napping weather, Holly.
19: Yeah, it's cool. Cloudy. It's swassy. It's going to thunderstorm later. It's going to be real humid tomorrow. So just, you know, plan your underwear accordingly.
0: All the undergarments.
1: But don't forget to wear them.
0: Yeah.
1: Oh, yeah. You're going to want a barrier.
19: Yeah.
0: You're going to want a barrier.
19: Yep.
0: It is time for Am I the Asshat?
20: Am I wrong?
21: No, you're not wrong.
20: Am I wrong?
21: You're not wrong, Walter. You're just an ass.
22: Am I wrong?
23: Am I the Asshat?
0: Dear friends, you pull these directly from the very popular Reddit thread, Am I the A-hole? But for legal and FCC reasons, even though it's really not a thing anymore, we change it to Am I the Asshat? Here we go. Am I the asshat for refusing to switch bedrooms on a family vacation because I booked and paid for mine first? Here we go. My extended family rents a large beach house every summer. This year, there were 12 of us going. My parents, my sister, and her husband, their two kids, brother, me, and a few others. The house had only had one really great bedroom. Ocean view, private balcony, king bed, and its own bathroom. The rest of the rooms were perfectly fine, but definitely not as nice as this one, to be honest. Since I was the one who found the house, I coordinated everything, I collected deposits, and fronted the money until everyone will pay me back. I picked that room for myself. Nobody objected at the time. Fast forward to the trip. My sister arrived and immediately asked if she could have my room instead. Her reasoning was that she and her husband rarely get time away from the kids and that it would mean more to them as a couple than it would to me as a single person. I said no. She seemed annoyed immediately, but she did drop it. Then my mom got involved and said, wouldn't it be a nice gesture if I switch? My brother chimed in and that I was technically entitled to the room, but it was a little selfish to not give it up. I pointed everything out that I wrote above. I paid the deposit. I spent hours planning. Everyone knew which room ahead of time. And if my sister wanted the room, she could have asked before the trip instead of putting me in an awkward position on the spot. My sister argued that families should look out for each other and that I was prioritizing a balcony over her. Things got really awkward, but I still kept the room. The rest of the vacation was fine, but I later found out several relatives were saying that while I wasn't technically wrong, I was a little bit of an a-hole for not giving it up to the couple with kids. On the other hand, a few people told me that once you start rewarding people for having children, single family members always get pushed to the bottom of the priority list. So now I'm wondering, am I the asshat for keeping the best bedroom? 651-641-1071. 651-641-1071. Holly is closing her eyes like Master Yoda, getting ready to tell Luke how to get out of Dagobah.
1: Your thoughts, Holly?
19: Scenarios there are. Opinions I have.
1: Yes.
19: Because I am just straddling. I'm right in the crack on this asshat scenario. On one hand, sure, your sister made a good case on why she wanted to have this room because she wanted to have sex with her husband. Let's bottom line it.
1: Yeah.
19: Uh-huh. I just want alone time. No, you want to have sex, okay? And fine. All right. Maybe it would have been beneficial if the sister wanted to have sex with the husband and the room was in a place where you didn't have to hear it. Fine. Then on the other hand, yes, the person put the work into finding the Airbnb. This was all agreed upon before they went on the trip. People have eyes. They picked out rooms. And at the end of it, personal sensitivity on the fact that I am always the one who doesn't have kids or do anything. And there are in just so many scenarios in my life, I'm always kind of taking the littlest stick to accommodate everyone else. So I was like, I got to get that a little personally. Ultimately, no, you're not the asshat. But was it the hill you wanted to die on?
0: Colleen Lindstrom of the Lindstrom family.
1: I'm going to sound like I'm being wishy-washy, and I'm not really. I'm really not. Here's the truth about life. Let me just give you a life truth. Ooh. it doesn't matter what you do. There will be people who will think you're an asshat.
2: Oh, look, I mean, look.
1: Right?
2: No, truth, I, there no. is.
1: And yeah. an asshattery is an opinion.
0: And
1: there's
0: not a
1: book
0: about it. Continue.
1: It's true. And it is an opinion. It is not a fact. So to that end, I would say to the OP, the original poster, yeah, your sister probably does think you're an asshat because you didn't give it up. Are you universally an asshat for that? No. Again, to Holly's point, everybody has eyeballs. This was agreed upon at the beginning. You know, if your sister is interested in getting first pick of the rooms, maybe she could plan the vacation. I'm just saying, I don't think the original poster is an asshat. But people will think that the original poster is an asshat.
0: Well, they're wrong because I am not on the fence at all. I am not on the fence at all. Your value, you are not less valued because you don't have offspring.
1: Agreed.
0: You are not less important. Your money isn't less valuable. Your time isn't less valuable. You deserve to be comfortable just like I didn't tell you to have kids, and nor did I tell you to bring the kid to Key West.
1: Mm-hmm.
0: So that's your problem, that you brought little Timmy. Ain't my problem. Sorry. I'm gay and I want that balcony. You have a kid. That's your problem. You're going to go in the small bedroom with little Timmy, and that's your problem and not mine. Bloop. I said what I said. I said what I said.
1: Thank you, Nene Leakes.
0: Sorry.
1: I will say this. I actually do think it's asshat behavior to believe that just because you have children, you are entitled to something different or better.
2: Mm-hmm. And I think in this OP scenario, the kids weren't there, which is why they wanted the big room, because they wanted to
0: totally
2: do
0: Holly.
2: It.
1: Worse. I mean, whatever. Spring for a motel.
0: I want to have sex too.
1: Right? Everybody wants
0: to have
1: sex.
0: I mean, I'm 50.
2: I'm not having sex at a family.
0: No, thank you.
2: In a shared family house. No, we're going to keep room for Jesus in there. And all of his apostles. And Moses.
1: Adam, Eve, all of them.
0: The donkey, everybody. That was in the manger.
2: Yeah, everybody. Even Nehemiah or whoever, like.
1: Not a biblical figure, but could be.
2: Okay, well.
0: Nehemiah. I think that's a Masters of the Universe character, yes, Holly.
2: Well, maybe he's somewhere in the Old Testament, but there's room for everybody. Room for everybody.
0: Nehemiah.
1: I think you're thinking Nehemiah, which also is fine.
2: Yeah, I sure am. I sure am. He was a good guy, wasn't he?
1: Oh, Holly. That was good.
0: Let's go to Heather.
2: Yep.
0: Heather, is the poster the asshat?
3: No.
0: Thank you, Heather. No, why my friend?
3: With or without kids, there's usually in a family, and not always, but in some, someone gets slighted a lot with their feelings. And in this case, maybe that's why he decided to book it. He decided to do everything so that he did say off top, here's what I want. Everybody had their choice. And they still, in the end, put him on the spot to make him look bad. They're all the asshat, not him.
1: Mm.
0: Thank you, Heather. We appreciate you.
1: Mm-hmm. Say it, girl.
0: Nehemiah, or what did
1: Nehemiah is
0: Nehemiah,
1: what she said.
0: Nehemiah.
2: And who did I think? I know I was reaching.
1: You thought it was Nehemiah.
2: Thank you.
1: But you said Nehemiah.
2: You know, fine. I've never said that name out loud, Colleen. That's the thing.
1: It's fine.
2: Because I'm actually reading the entire encyclopedia, whatever, the thing that the Pope wrote about AI. And I was like, I want to read this whole thing. And he talks about
0: Nehemiah.
2: Yep.
0: I love Nehemiah.
1: Because he went on a journey.
2: Yeah, because he built the walls of Jerusalem, and he was put up as an exemplary person of teamwork. And working together.
1: Holly?
0: Never before discussed on any iteration of the morning show. Maybe Ian and Marjorie.
2: This is why I'm not popular. I'm dying out with friends.
1: I went to seminary, and I would pay you to teach a class.
5: Oh, gosh.
2: This is why I'm not popular or cool.
1: Stop it. You are in my heart.
0: Oh, you are in mine. After you're even more after that.
1: Mm-hmm. Nemahaya.
0: Oh, Nemahaya.
2: You can see when you see the guy's
1: it's
2: name.
1: It's true. A lot of the biblical names are real messy. I never liked to read aloud. I was like, I'm going to get this all wrong.
2: I can't say these things. They're all in my mind.
1: And contrary to popular belief, I thought there would be a whole class on biblical pronunciations in seminary. There is not. You are on your own in the wilderness.
2: It's like, have you ever heard the Olsen twins speak as adults? It's a mystery.
1: It's not real.
2: Same as the books of the Old Testament. We have a verdict.
23: The results are in. You are not the asshat.
0: Am I the asshat? Am I the asshat? 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We'll be back right after this.
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18: It's the best of the Jason Matheson Show with Colleen Lindstrom on My Talk. We are walking on sunshine on this Wednesday, May 27th, 2026. Hi, everybody. Welcome to the Jason Matheson Show. I'm Jace, and right over there, say hello to America's buddy. I love her. It's Colleen Lindstrom.
1: Good morning, buddies.
18: And I love her, too. And she's the pride of Rancho Cucamonga, California. Say hello to Holly Roberts.
9: Princess of the Inland Empire, 1974.
18: Wow. You're old like me. Hey. Cheers, everybody.
9: Cheers.
1: Oh, cheers.
18: I am activating this right away.
1: The beverage music. I did just accidentally shake my electrolytes all over the place. That's not over the fancy new equipment, though.
18: Oh, if the engineers are listening.
1: Mm-hmm.
18: There's no photographic evidence.
1: Zero.
18: Of Colleen getting liquid. Cold liquid.
1: Where it doesn't belong.
18: On our brand new... Oh, listen to this.
1: Ooh.
18: Very, very. This sounds like when you check into a doctor's office in the 70s.
1: It does.
18: This is the music in the waiting room.
1: Sounds like orange shag carpet.
18: and dusty plastic plants in the corner.
1: And an old lady coughing with a wet cough.
18: With her little, she pulls out a little handkerchief.
1: Yes.
9: Would you like a butterscotch? Let me dust it off for you.
1: I think I've got a Werther's in my purse, in my handbag.
18: Should we bring back handkerchiefs?
1: Listen, there are two things that I've been thinking a lot about lately.
18: Okay.
1: And
18: how much you love
1: really,
18: Holly and me?
1: Yes, yes, that.
18: Okay. Yeah. Number two?
1: Cloth napkins and other things that we should be using because they're sustainable. So I support handkerchiefs.
18: Holly, you made a face.
9: Just thinking about Colleen, it's a slippery slope. It is a slippery slope.
1: You went to the family cloth, didn't you?
9: Sure did.
18: Yeah. What the hell's a family cloth?
1: Well, Jason, aren't you glad you asked?
18: I am very glad I asked.
1: The family cloth is a thing that some people use in the name of conservation.
18: Mm-hmm.
1: It's a system of cloths that they use for the restroom that then have like a dirty cloth. Oh, Jason can't. Jason, your face. There's like a dirty cloth receptacle. But the family cloth, they use cloth for their bits in the potty.
18: Where is that a thing?
9: The world?
1: Yeah.
18: Oh my God, no. I would remove myself from that family. I would run away. Mm-mm.
9: In the name of sustainability.
18: No. Screw the earth. Bring on the asteroid. It's going to hit us anyway. Mm.
1: I'm looking it up. Okay.
18: You're looking up the family cloth?
1: Yes, because I want to accurately represent it for those who use the family cloth. I don't want you to feel left out.
18: Yeah.
1: It refers to washable, reusable cloth squares used in place of disposable toilet paper, typically made from soft, absorbent materials like cotton, flannel, bamboo, or hemp. They are used, stored in a bin, and then laundered for continuous use.
9: I put a nice link to some family cloth in our show grid, Jason, so you can look at it. You can pick from Chevron pattern or Tropical Paradise. Would you like?
1: That's what I want on my butt.
18: I want a scratchy palm leaf on my butt.
9: A nice pineapple motif.
18: No, I'll pass on this.
1: I will say I'm less grossed out by this than most people because
18: really?
1: We did cloth diapers at our house.
0: Mm-hmm.
1: And so I managed a lot of cloth that was stained with
2: the family.
1: Soiled with the family. And so I'm I mean, I'm not ready to go to this place, but I'm just saying, huh. Now, I will say, as I Googled it, typically you use this in tandem with a bidet, which bidets have gotten, they're having a moment.
0: Oh, Colin bought one.
1: Okay. Is it enjoyed by many?
0: Well, that's funny that I forgot the Memorial Day weekend happened.
1: Yeah.
0: And he bought it, and I got home on Friday. And he, now, don't forget, Colin with the good hair is a plumber's son. My father-in-law and my brother-in-law, well, my father-in-law is not retired. My brother-in-law owns a plumbing company. They do all the quick trips. So if you ever pee in a quick trip, look up into the sky and say, thank you, Taylor. I want everyone to do that in the quick trip.
1: Noted.
0: Look up into the sky. Like Whitney Houston, there's a great gif of Whitney Houston pointing to Jesus.
1: Mm-hmm.
0: I just want you, and when you're ever in the quick trip and you're using the facilities, point up to the sky and say, thank you, Taylor. Anyway, or T, we call him T. Just say thank you, T. There you go. So Colin knows how to hook up all this stuff, Colleen and Holly. And when we stay at our favorite place in Hawaii, the Royal Hawaiian, in the tower, you can stay in the historic wing. Or the tower. And when we were in the tower for our honeymoon, that was our first experience ever with the joy of a bidet.
1: Mm-hmm.
0: And we fell in love. And we have loved it for 14 years. So he finally bought one that wasn't overly complicated. I think he got it at Target Boutique.
1: Oh, and yeah. They're very easy to come by.
0: Yeah. And it was like a hundo. And he hooked it up. Colleen, Holly, I got home from our show.
1: Are you seeing angels?
0: On Friday. Oh, I got home. I wasn't even in the door. You know, in the Flintstones, when Dino, Fred walks in and Dino just knocks him over.
1: Mm-hmm.
0: I got home and Colin could not wait to tell me that he had hooked up the bidet. So he goes, come on, come on. Do you have to go? Do you have to go? Because if you have to go, use my bathroom.
1: Oh, pressure. Oh, dear. Pressure.
0: I'm like, I guess I could try. And I went in there. And he goes, press the button forward for a man or move it backwards for a woman. And I'm like, okay, well, I love that you had to tell me what I am, but sure, okay. So I did the button wrong and it sprayed wrong. And then
1: I got the
0: lady spray. I got the right spray. And let me tell you, I saw angels. It reminded me of Hawaii. I'm not joking. I was like, oh, now look, would I prefer it be a little warmer? Yes, but I can't complain, Colleen.
1: Okay.
0: I can't complain.
1: Well, since we're on this topic and I know that my spouse is not awake yet, please nobody notify Matt Lindstrom of this. But I was sitting with my daughter the other day at breakfast. We do a little girl's breakfast from time to time. And I said, I know this isn't breakfast conversation, but I'm thinking that for Father's Day, which is coming up in June, everybody, it's literally less than a month away. Plan accordingly. I was like, I think I might get a bidet. And she goes, get it. Get it now. Get it.
0: Stella said this?
1: Yes. She's like, everybody I know has one.
2: Oh.
1: Everybody talks about them. My husband has been coveting his neighbor's bidet. Which is against a commandment.
0: It is.
2: Does he go over to the neighbor's house and say, hey, Jer, what you doing?
0: What you doing? Can I?
1: We have this friend who has a bidet in his basement bathroom, and this is why he's been coveting it.
0: Yeah.
1: It is a heated
0: bidet. Oh, I'm jealous. Colin, I like the one we got. I'm not complaining. I'm grateful.
1: So I've been researching, deep research.
0: Yeah.
1: It just didn't even cross my mind. We've just been using the potty like normal for years.
2: Like
1: peasants.
0: Fools, Holly. Like people in steerage.
1: But now we are going to poo like queens.
0: That's right.
1: So I think I think one of those will be joining my family soon.
0: Well, I hope, like I did on that Friday, when you activate the spray, whatever direction you put it, I hope you... I hope you too hear this.
20: Those are the bidet that. Angels.
9: Oh, refreshing.
0: Those are bidet angels, huh, Colleen? It was, all kidding aside, it was delightful. I didn't even care that it was slightly cold in temperature. I just felt clean.
1: Yeah.
9: And refreshed?
0: I mean, you wash your hands. Why not wash your butt?
1: Yes.
0: The more you know. Shooting star. Just saying.
1: Yeah, there's hands, a shooting star at a bidet. Yeah. Right.
9: Just one, though.
1: Just one. Thank you.
0: Here all week. Please tip your servers accordingly. The economy is
1: I'll be here all morning.
0: Mm-hmm. Mm.
1: Yeah, tip your servers. I'm going to need a bidet.
0: Yeah. Thank you. We need a show bidet. So
1: tips for bidets.
9: We can start a GoFundMe.
1: Yes.
0: That's right. We'll take it to the fair. If you want to use it, we'll raffle it off.
1: Bidets like, all around. You know, I have wondered that. Like, I feel like at fancy places, they should, you know, have a couple. You know, are public bidets not okay?
0: Well,
1: is that not a thing?
0: I got to tell you. If we have the lactation station, if promotion guru Brooke wants to yes and that, why don't we get a fancy porta potty and put a bidet up in there? Mm-hmm. Do you know how popular that would be at the sweaty, nasty fair?
1: Yes.
0: The My Talk bidet. And we raffle it off like once per show. Don and yes. Steve gets a couple people. We get a couple people and get to go into the My Talk bidet and freshen up, truly. Yes.
9: No, I was thinking charge for charity.
1: There you go.
0: Look at Holly. Absolutely, Holly. Let's charge.
1: That's why she's middle management.
0: That's right. Oh, that's right. Holly's looking for those. Looking for that budget. Right. She's looking like, out for that budget.
1: We got to keep this thing alive.
0: We got that shortfall.
9: And if that means bidet at the state fair, great.
1: We're not above it. We're below it.
0: Let me text B. Arthur, see if she's awake. Are you awake, beast?
1: I do feel like this is a heck of a way to wake up if she's not.
0: Right?
1: Are you? It's 6:12 a.m. Never too early to be talking about bidets.
0: Nope. I'm sure we'll get that in show notes. I can't wait for that meeting. That'll be great. Speaking of meetings, when we come back, I'm a little nervous about something. I'll talk to Colleen. I'll work it out with Colleen and Holly. And then are you wondering? And I know we are. I know Colleen is. I know I am. And I know you will be. What is the hottest status symbol of summer 2026? Is it a Stanley Cup? That was a couple years ago. What is it this year? Holly Roberts has done the hard work of investigating this. And she'll reveal her findings when we return.
10: Where talk is fun.
11: Isn't this a delight?
10: My talk. Everything entertainment.
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1: But falls for an older man on the love boat. And Mr. Rourke plays matchmaker for a jilted bride.
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0: This has been a My Talk Classic commercial. We now return you to this mediocre morning radio show.
7: Thank you, Rocco. That's from 1979, a great night of viewing. Welcome back, Carter. The Love Boat.
8: Mr. Carter.
7: And Fantasy Island with the great Mr. Anderson as the voiceover talent there, Ernie Anderson. Paul Thomas Anderson, the director's father. That's his dad right there, smoking his way through the announcing.
8: Has anybody ever stop doing anything in their life because they have a zit on their face? I need to talk to the sitcom writers of the 70s, 80s, and 90s.
7: Yeah.
8: I can't go to the dance because I have a zit on my face.
7: That was
8: zero.
7: But, you know, when you're doing cranking out, Holly, when you're cranking out 28 episodes a season, girl. You'll pick any plot. Zit on face. Can't go to the dance. There we
8: also
7: go. There's 22
8: true.
7: Minutes.
8: What am
7: There's
8: I 20... ever going to do?
7: Can you imagine, speaking of that, can you imagine what that was like for those? No wonder shows ran out of steam rather quickly. You have to come up with 28. Sometimes the series orders would be into the 30s.
8: Yeah.
7: And you have to come up with 28 to 30 scenarios.
9: You guys, it's so funny. I was
8: it's
9: watching
8: called cocaine.
9: I was speaking of.
8: Listen, I'm just going to say,
9: true. She's being real. She's being okay. real.
7: She is being real. She's being real.
8: Hollywood in the 70s, 80s.
7: Yeah, you're right.
9: We were talking in Screen Queens about the fast channels, and one of the fast. I go to the fast channels for the fast networks like Pluto or. Like Vizio has their own, TCL has their own, Roku yeah. has their own. This is where I go for my comfort TV. When I just need background TV.
7: Yeah.
9: Something that I've seen a trillion times and I can just sort of disengage and let it wash over me. And one of my favorite ones is Family Ties.
8: Sha-na-na-na.
9: And I think about that very thing you just, that conundrum. Like these writers had to come up with
7: yeah,
9: all these bizarre plots because seasons were so long.
7: So long.
9: And they needed to come up with a bizarre enough plot that they could resolve in 30 minutes. Oh,
8: I'm going to drop the needle on Pluto TV right now
7: oh,
8: on Family
7: do it,
8: Ties.
9: Do it. Yes.
7: Do it. Oh,
9: it
7: do
9: is.
7: It.
10: Anybody who disagrees with you. I'm going to tell you one thing, and I'm not shouting now here, Stephen.
8: Ooh, we got a fight going on.
10: If you don't believe we should print my article, you have no business working on this magazine.
9: I know this episode.
10: Oh. Maybe I don't.
8: Oh.
7: Oh.
10: You've changed, man. Mm-hmm. You have really changed.
7: You've changed.
10: So you know, somewhere along the line, Stephen Keaton disappeared.
9: Is that
10: and
9: Timothy Busfield?
10: And some stranger took his place.
9: No.
10: Okay. I'm going to tell you something, man. It's a damn shame.
8: Oh, man. He used to be a hippie with values,
9: yes.
8: And now he's just a middle-aged suburban dad.
9: This is a flashback episode that I'm
7: she
9: not
7: knows
9: kidding.
7: This episode. Holly, she actually knows this episode.
9: Where this is how he and Elise met working on this magazine. And his partner on the magazine that they started is getting, like, politically differs from...

0: Michael Keaton's outlook, and they have a little bit of an argument about that. The guy goes on to be an incredibly successful journalist, and Michael Keaton, as we know, runs the local public broadcasting network.
1: Yeah.
0: You're welcome.
1: Which was just shut down, by the way, if this was current times.
0: Yes,
1: it was just shut down.
0: Exactly.
1: Yeah. Funding was pulled.
0: Lost its funding.
1: The Keatons had to move. Yeah, the Keatons are now in a one-bedroom apartment. Yeah.
0: Mm-hmm.
1: Because Alex sure ain't helping him.
0: That's for sure.
1: Oh, that here comes the part. Here comes the part.
0: Sha-la-la-la. You guys, and this is a deep pull right here. I used to do my paint by numbers while I watched Family Ties. Why, you ask?
1: Because there was a paint by numbers family portrait that opened these credits from season 2 to season 4.
0: Correct.
1: I am pathetic that I
0: knew
1: that.
0: No, you are not. I celebrate that.
1: Mm-hmm. Pathetic that I knew that it was season 2.
0: Last night I got to see the episode where Andrew was born, and then the immediate follow-up episode is where Jennifer gets jealous because the baby is getting all the attention. And Mallory sits her down and is like, Jennifer, I went through this when you were born, but you were so cute and you're still cute. And then look, the baby laughs and everybody comes in to watch the baby laugh. And Michael tries to take a picture and his camera won't work.
1: Oh, darn it.
0: Yep.
1: I got to tell you, like, I'm dropping the needle right now on the Mama's Family channel.
0: Mm-hmm.
1: Like, there is an entire channel devoted to Mama's Family.
0: Yes, there is.
1: Here's the theme. Who knew the world needed a Mama's Family channel? Especially considering Vicki Lawrence is the devil.
0: Don't even get me started.
1: I said what I said.
0: I remember watching that show, too, when I was a kid and being shocked to learn that Mama was played by somebody who was half Mama's age.
2: Mama's Family didn't make any sense.
1: No.
0: It did not make sense.
2: It didn't make any sense, and it was made for syndication, and it really irritated me that it looked cheap, so I never watched it.
0: I also, it really bothered me that I couldn't tell if her son's name was Vinton, or Vince.
1: Oh, I don't remember that.
0: His name was Vinton, I think.
1: Well, do you remember that Rue McClanahan was on the early seasons of Mama's Family? Here she is. I just dropped the needle on.
3: Down your throat. Come on, we're going to be late for the sale.
4: Emma, will you please calm down? Don't get your apron in an uproar.
3: Well, I just can't stand it when a sale starts without me.
1: Oh, yeah. Wow, that's an episode about them missing a sale. Again, going back to the initial point of, they really had to come up with a lot of scenarios to fill network TV back then.
0: Hey, by the way, starred Dorothy Lyman, who I believe was from Minneapolis. Yes, she was.
1: Really?
0: She went to Washburn High School. She was a classmate of my mom's at Washburn.
1: Shut your mouth.
0: I won't.
1: Really?
0: I can't.
1: Oh, my
0: Lonnie goodness. Anderson went to school with my dad at Ramsey High School in, I think, Falcon Heights.
1: Look
0: True
1: at you
0: story.
1: Just dropping.
2: Look at this. Mm-hmm. My mom almost went to middle school with Scott Bakula.
0: Look at this.
1: Oh, my God.
0: What are we doing?
1: What is happening right now?
2: Oh, my goodness. Look at, oh, dropping left.
1: Right?
0: Look at all the names we're dropping here.
1: Seriously.
0: Don't trip over them. Oh, no. I tripped over a middling celebrity name.
5: Brittany and Kendall.
6: I feel like there are going to be so many spoilers on, like, all these people and characters that are in the Odyssey.
7: Spoilers.
6: Yeah, there will be.
7: Like spoilers for the Odyssey. Wait a minute, what? You're worried about spoilers? You haven't read
6: their
7: the story?
6: Performance. The story? But like, Mike, whose character does what? And like,
7: we know what they all do. We know who they all are.
6: Yeah, that's true.
7: I'm just really worried about the spoil that was created in 750 BC. Really worried about that little spoiler.
5: Brittany and Kendall with producer Mike. The next generation of talk radio, where talk is fun. My Talk 107.1, everything entertainment.
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0: You're not wrong.
1: Am I wrong?
0: You're not wrong, Walter. You're just an ass.
2: Am I wrong?
3: Am I the asshat?
4: Welcome back, everyone. We're so glad you're here. It's time for Am I the Asshat, pulled directly from the popular Reddit thread, Am I the A-hole? But we change it because, well, you know, rules. And Colleen has today's, right, Colleen?
5: I do. Okay. Am I the asshat for bringing Tupperware to a restaurant? Hey there. I need a few strangers from the internet to decide what's going on here. So a few weeks ago, I went to a burger place with a girlfriend of mine. I know they serve quite big burgers, and in the past, I've always had leftovers, so I decided to bring a Tupperware this time, just in case. I ordered my burger, added some wedges. I don't know what that means. Oh, I think that's British for potatoes. And enjoyed my meal. Sorry. Close circuit to myself. Mm-hmm. And enjoyed my meal while having a super nice conversation. I ate maybe a third of the wedges and not even half of the burger and decided to stop because I also wanted some dessert. After ordering, I pulled out my box and started to fill it with my leftovers. You know, I felt clever. I didn't overeat. There was still space for dessert in my belly. I didn't have to pay. Okay, so I think they have to pay for doggy bags in that area. Which had leaked into my bag in the past, and there would be enough for the next day's lunch. So a triple win. After everything was packed, I put the box in my bag. I realized my friend was kind of quiet, but I really didn't think much about it. She tends to be quiet after eating. After we were done, everyone paid for their own meal and we left. Then she looked at me and she said, "Oh my gosh, that was so embarrassing." I was confused. She explained to me how awkward she felt and people were staring and whatnot, and she was kind of mad. I explained my point of view and the benefits of all, but nope. In the end, I was like, please calm down. It's not like I took the box to an all-you-can-eat buffet and stuffed it full in front of the waiters. We also didn't split the bill, so fine. I ordered more with tomorrow in mind. She was still mad, and we went our separate ways. But here's the thing. I still think it's good, environmentally friendly. And I did it again while eating with a guy friend a few days ago, and he was like, whoa, that's neat. And he even gave me some of his onion rings. So, dear strangers of the internet, am I the asshat or not? Should I have communicated before pulling out my box? Should I have asked the waiter, who hadn't said anything at all? Or should I just buy the leftover box from the restaurant next time? I absolutely don't know. Please share your thoughts with me.
4: 651-641-1071. 651-641-1071. I don't think so. What's wrong with it? I mean, I don't know if I would do it, but if they're charging you, you want to save a couple bucks, they're going to charge you for doggy bags?
5: Right.
4: They're going to charge you for doggy bags?
5: Listen, I think we're probably just moments away from that as a culture.
4: We probably are.
6: Yeah.
4: I don't think asshat. I don't think so at all. You guys?
5: Holly?
6: I don't think so. Maybe you can call yourself a little tacky, but sometimes it's worth it to be tacky. If you're going to save a buck.
4: Yeah.
6: And it doesn't sound like this was, you know, a big romantic first date where I was wining and dining and we were at a 5-star restaurant. And then out of my little purse comes a doggy bag. And you had ordered all the food on your first date. And then you ordered extra for yourself so that you could bring home a whole meal on somebody else's tab. That does not sound like this is the case.
5: No. Okay, you guys, I have to tell you something.
4: Oh, no.
6: Oh, okay.
5: No, I honestly read this and I thought, this is actually kind of genius. I think I might be bringing Tupperware to restaurants from now on.
4: Yes.
5: For a number of reasons. And one of them is, I'm going to be honest because that's what I do. Mm-hmm. I find the take-home containers to be insufficient. I just do. I honestly think it's also unfortunate that restaurants pay so much for them, and they let air in. I think food doesn't keep well in them. Oftentimes when I get home, I'm transferring it to Tupperware anyway.
6: Yeah, the box is wet and soggy
5: on
6: the bottom.
4: Yeah, so gross.
5: And so I'm like, why am I wasting a material to bring something home just to put it in a different vessel. Why don't I just pop that vessel in my bag and have it at the ready and just do it, DIY it? I don't know. To me, this actually seems genius. I think we should all be bringing Tupperware to restaurants.
4: 651-641-1071. Holly, who do we have?
6: We have Kelly.
4: Hi, Kelly. Welcome to our show. Is this person the asshat for bringing Tupperware?
1: Not at all.
4: Have you done this?
1: No, I have not done this. But I don't think she's asshat. She's saving the environment. Like the other person said, she's... Why go home and then throw it in the garbage just to put it into another Tupperware?
5: Yeah.
4: Yeah.
5: Kelly, are you going to start bringing Tupperware to restaurants?
1: I'm not sure, but I just might.
5: Okay.
4: Yeah, right?
5: Well, if I see you there and we both bring out our Tupperware, I'll say, hey, Kelly.
4: Yeah.
6: The only thing that I could see getting in the way of bringing your own Tupperware is maybe health code violations.
5: Ooh, that's a good point.
4: Oh.
6: You know, that when some restaurants... Well, it really depends, because some restaurants give you the to-go box and you DIY it.
5: Yes.
6: Some restaurants take your plate and then they box it. I wouldn't, as a server, touch your nasty SpaghettiO-stained Tupperware.
4: Girl.
5: For nothing.
6: I don't know where that's been.
5: Okay, so to be fair, I will say, I'm going to be honest, I am not bringing my own Tupperware to a fancy-dancy restaurant.
4: No, I'm not bringing it to Gianni's or Murray's or, yeah.
5: No, I shan't be doing that. However,
6: you save that for a Chili's experience.
5: I'm good. I'm good with bringing my Tupperware to the neighborhood watering hole for sure.
4: Yeah.
5: I'm going to do that.
4: No, I don't care. Chili's? Yeah. I'll bring it to Chili's.
5: Sure.
4: I'll bring it to like a sports bar. Who cares? I mean, it gets a little clunky. Like, how can you fit Tupperware in your purse, you know, unless you have a sizable satchel like Colleen?
5: I was going to say, you'd be surprised. I can really cram some stuff in this thing.
6: Put it next to those Misty 100s.
4: That's right. Holly, who do we have next?
6: We have Teresa.
4: Teresa, welcome to the show. Is the Tupperware Tammy the asshat?
7: She is not the asshat.
4: Do you do this?
7: No, I don't, but I don't go out a lot, so. But they do make a collapsible Tupperware that is very thin. You can put the lid on it, put it in your purse. And I don't have a giant purse like Colleen. I have a normal size purse, and this would fit in there. You could still carry it out then with your hand and put it in your back seat.
5: Oh, my gosh. Teresa, you just changed my life.
7: Thank you.
5: No, thank you.
4: This is because, Teresa, you know Khalid's going to do this now.
5: That's
4: going to
5: be in my Amazon cart 5 minutes ago.
4: Yeah.
7: Right on. You know it.
4: Thank you, sweetie. Thanks, Teresa. Have a great day. We appreciate you. Who do we have next, Holly?
6: Let's have Lynn give us the last word.
4: Lynn, you get the esteemed last word. Is Tupperware Tammy the asshat?
8: 100% she's the asshat. Nobody brings, I just picture like my friends, like a golf foursome and my buddies. Would you ever see a guy pull out his Tupperware to put his leftovers in? I mean, I think that's absolutely ridiculous. Like that is the biggest social faux pas. Like, who pulls out Tupperware from their purse to put their leftover burger? Just leave it and be done. Ridiculous.
5: I love you, Lynn. I'm still gonna carry my Tupperware.
4: Oh, Lynn, you are the best. Lynn, let me guess.
8: That is so
4: let me guess.
8: It is.
5: It totally is.
4: And Lynn, I said she's not the asshat, but I am probably you. Would I be mortified at the table if Colleen pulls out
5: Jason?
4: Like we went to the Endless Shrimp and Colleen freaking pulls out her Rubbermaid. Lynn, I would be mortified.
6: Oh, now, it's like an extra Jason, portion.
8: Jason, you would be all over Reddit if someone saw you bring your little Tupperware container to put your leftover cold fries in. I mean, there's a point you're crossing the line.
4: Totally. I would expect to be called out. Yeah. Thank you, Lynn.
5: Lynn just punctuated that. Ass hat. Yeah. Oh, that was great. I'm still going to do it. And I can't wait till we go out, Jason, and I bring it out and you watch me shovel my stuff into my Tupperware.
6: Why are you bringing such a big bag to dinner?
4: Even though I know we have a verdict and it's not even clear, I think Lynn's vote counts for two because she was so good.
5: She was great.
4: That still won't help the cause, but she gets 2 points. Yeah. Mm-hmm. We have a verdict.
9: The results are in. You are not the asshat.
4: No, but anyway.
10: If life is a game to be won, then every child deserves to play on a level field.
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0: It's a weekend encore performance by Brittany and Kendall, My Talk's newest show. Where talk is fun. My Talk 107.1. Everything entertainment. She took my hand and
1: led me through the dark. All right, Kat.
5: Yes.
1: Kat Perkins, who's currently touring.
5: Yes.
1: I've got a story for you. Now, this...
5: Tell me.
1: You won't be shocked by this name because you don't know who the heck Michelle from the Valley is.
5: No.
1: You're welcome.
5: I don't.
1: I do. Okay. I've done the back work.
5: Thank
1: You're fine.
5: You for doing that.
1: You don't have to ever watch The Valley. In fact, I highly recommend not.
5: Okay.
1: It's really depressing. Everyone's getting divorced always. And this is the one that Jax Taylor's from. And Jax Taylor is like the worst thing in reality TV ever. But
5: got
1: also
5: it.
1: Kind of the best.
5: Sure, of course. That's what reality television is meant to be for.
1: Yeah, he crossed that line where you're like, no, we can't do it anymore. Anyways, Michelle, she is from The Valley. She's been on, I think it's been 2 seasons or 3 seasons of The Valley. And she's very quiet. She's going through this divorce with the guy named Jesse. And all of a sudden, she rolled up leaving Nobu, Malibu, Nobu, which is like where you go when you want paparazzi to take pictures of you.
5: Of course, yes.
1: With Dr. Dre.
5: What is happening?
1: What? No. What? And then I was like, is he a big fan of The Valley? And I go, no, I think it'd be more accurate as he doesn't know The Valley exists.
5: That's kind of the best way.
1: Yeah, that's like the only way this makes sense. Yeah. Well, Michelle was finally on Watch What Happens Live with Andy Cohen, and thank goodness he asked the questions, and now we know some of those questions.
5: They
2: really want to know what's going on with you and Dr. Dre.
3: What's going on? What's going on?
2: Is it okay? We saw the pictures of y'all, I think, at Nobu Malibu. So is it still going on?
24: You know, he's a wonderful man, and we are spending a lot of time together.
2: That's great. Yeah. How'd you meet?
24: We met through a mutual friend.
2: Okay.
24: Yeah.
2: That is related to the Valley world?
24: No,
2: there was
24: not.
2: Actually like a natural connection to this.
24: Very
2: that I
24: natural,
2: heard
24: very organic. It wasn't even a setup. We just happened to meet, and we clicked.
2: Wow. And what do you click? Like, wow, what is it that brings the two of you together?
1: Are you both human?
24: You know, I just go with the flow. I love people who are very positive and have good energy. And that's what he is.
2: That's great.
24: Yeah.
2: Has he met Jesse?
24: No.
2: Does he watch the show?
24: No.
2: Has he met your daughter?
24: No.
2: Okay. All right. But this has been going on for more than, I feel like this has been going on for a couple months, no?
24: He's a great man. What can I say?
1: It's crazy.
5: Whoa.
1: I love that he had the same question as us. What do you guys even like, talk about?
5: Yeah, how do you connect?
1: How? And like she, there's a lot of things you can say about Michelle that are positive. I'm not gonna. she seems like a good mom. She went through a lot with Jesse. But she also seems kind of dumb. Like kind of dumb and like doesn't have much going on ever in her little head.
5: Yeah.
1: Like kind of like phase.
5: Like that.
1: Like very much so like it, she says words in weird ways and I don't know like
5: aloof.
1: Yeah, like not dumb.
5: Yeah. Yeah.
1: Aloof and dumb.
5: Aloof. Okay, wait a minute. So okay.
1: Yeah.
5: Do we know like age gap there? Is there an age gap?
1: Oh, I'm sure there is.
5: I know. I don't mean to like ask follow up questions.
1: Dr. Dre. Mm-hmm.
5: And also like how do you
1: she is 37.
5: Okay.
25: 61.
1: He's 61.
5: Okay. All right. Here we go. Here we go. Love it.
1: Yeah. I mean.
5: And he has never watched the show. I love that.
1: Oh, I'm sure she hasn't. He hasn't.
5: You know, she's gonna get all the gold digger vibes here. I can see it on the Instagram like post about it.
1: Dig away though. At least he's like cool.
5: I hate. At least he's cool. And she's like. And honestly, for her to be that honest about it in that interview, that's fantastic.
1: Right?
5: That's a really good sign, I'm just saying, is what I'm saying. Like, she had no holds barred.
1: I will say, you people come for me all the time when I say this, but if anybody gets married for money, they will work every day of their life.
5: Yeah, right.
1: So go for it.
5: Right.
1: I couldn't be me. I like can't even imagine going to lunch with somebody who was like... twice. Like, I didn't like being around you.
5: Right.
1: I don't not care what purse you currently have me wearing.
5: Same.
1: The idea of it sounds ghoulish.
5: 1,000%.
1: So, like, is Dr. Reyes have good stories? Is he, like, the hottest guy that's ever walked the earth? No.
5: Right.
1: But, like, it's not, I mean, She said, what's the thing about her that he really likes? She's dumb and she'll go with the flow. That's what she said she brings to the relationship. Is a human body that'll just go with the flow.
4: We're going with it. I love Andy Cohen's. He like almost tripped up to say, how do you click?
1: How are you same species?
4: How are you?
1: What
4: is happening?
1: What do you guys, hey, when the movie turns off at the end of the day,
4: what do you turn
1: towards each other? Like, I like soup. Do you like soup? Like, what is the thing you connect on?
4: I like soup. We either eat soup or not eat soup. One of my favorite movies.
1: Love. So, yeah. Also,
4: that's amazing.
1: I know. I do go, listen, this is what dreams are made of. This is the American dream. You are on a very low budget, awful Bravo show. Next thing you know, you get free Beats by Dre, which I know he doesn't own anymore, but I'm sure he has a warehouse full of them.
4: He totally does.
1: I'm sure he still gets
4: and
1: free
4: ones.
1: And
4: they sound good.
1: They sound, you mean like the headphones?
4: Yeah, the headphones sound amazing.
1: They're so good.
4: They're so good.
1: And at the end of the day, that's what really matters. Girls just want headphones that are cute colors.
4: That's right.
1: I have a pink Beats or whatever that you're ready ones.
4: I have a red set. Yeah, they're
1: cute. Of course
4: cute.
1: You do.
4: Of course.
1: And of course mine are pink. And they're so yes. good. Don't run in them, though. They get hot. When I see girlies like going on runs with them, I go, good for you.
4: Because they're tight.
1: Yeah.
4: They're really tight to the head, which is really good when you want to listen to music critically, right?
1: Yeah. But... And at the end, we figured it out. She just wants the beats. The things I've done for Beats, I would not feel comfortable saying on this radio show. Okay, when we get back... We haven't talked about this. Justin Baldoni and his wife finally speak out, and I've got some of the audio for us.
4: Fantastic.
1: That'll be next on the BK Show.
23: Brittany and Kendall.
6: My big problem is I don't want to sleep with anyone that would want to sleep with me because those are low standards. We're talking about chin hair to be.
4: We were talking about chin hair.
6: Like, and sometimes that light hits and you go, dude. Oh my God.
4: No.
6: That's why you need a car tweezer. Because I'll get in my car and go, that guy talked to me.
4: And I had four chairs.
6: Just it's like one that's like a ladder trying to evacuate my body like an emergency system in the dead of night. 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
23: 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My Talk 107.1. Everything entertainment.
1: Shout out to anybody going to John Mellencamp. They're at the he's at the amphitheater tonight. Hot but fun.
4: That amphitheater is incredible.
1: Who'd you see?
4: I didn't see anything yet, but I toured it empty.
1: Oh, you would. Yeah. I was gonna go. I've seen a show there, and then I actually got a one-on-one tour.
4: Yeah, I was just like, I gotta go see it. I park my trailer that we just talked about. I park it in the back of that. That's where I store it.
1: Do they know that?
4: Yes, okay. They totally know. Oh my God, if they didn't, that would be amazing.
1: Sorry, Mystic Lake Amphitheater. But don't tow it. Don't be a jerk.
4: Don't
1: tow
4: it. It's fine. I just park it there.
1: I know. You don't need all that space.
4: I actually really want to go see Chris Stapleton and or Kesha and or Google Doll. There's so many that just kind of jumped on.
1: Oh my God. Kesha's coming
4: in August.
1: I'm going to Hillary Duff with Crisco from Across the Hall.
4: Oh my God.
1: A week from Saturday.
4: Fantastic.
1: It's also my 16th sober birthday, and nothing's more insane than I think I want to wear, what I've decided what I want to wear for Hillary Duff is three polo shirts. And then a skirt with jeans underneath, back in the day, Disney outfits that were
4: 100%.
1: You're not supposed to layer those.
4: I don't know, what are you doing?
1: Why are you hot?
4: It'll be your sweet 16 at what you wanted at sweet 16.
1: I want a flare with like one of those umbrella-y skirts over it.
4: Yes.
1: Yeah, that's what I'm looking
4: for.
1: Oh
4: God, that's going to be so fun.
1: Kesha sounds, Goo Goo Dolls would be beautiful.
4: Goo Goo Dolls. I mean, listen, they just added a bunch of stuff. So it's every time I look, I'm like, oh, there's more.
1: I went to MGK
4: there. It's a great venue.
1: It's so good. And everything feels we didn't even have, we had pretty good seats, but nothing where everybody can see.
4: Yeah.
1: And everyone has enough space and you can go back and there's crazy.
4: There's the lawn.
1: Yeah.
4: Okay, so I have toured when I had my big job, my high profile with Kid Rock.
1: I'm sorry, don't casually say that.
4: I know, it's weird. I hate saying it, actually.
1: Hey, when you were with Kid!
4: My name is Kat! We did a series of 2 years of tours in like the all of those Live Nation
1: big old amphitheaters
4: that are the, kind of the same.
1: Which one was your fave?
4: Tinley. Tinley in Chicago. Oh. Tinley Park. It was just a little bit different than the rest of them. A lot of them have the same exact plan. Like this one has a very, very similar plan to most everything across the nation in these amphitheaters. But Tinley Park in Chicago was probably the most unique and had a really great backstage area. And like, it was just
1: Did you get
4: a little different.
1: T-shirts?
4: Like at each venue?
1: Like or like a Kid Rock concert T-shirt? If you're gonna, got some of those.
4: I have so many.
1: Okay, are they like his face is really big on this? That's what I would want.
4: We're just gonna like, I don't know.
1: We should have a Kid Rock day.
4: We should have an exchange.
1: Her name is Kat.
4: Anyway, sorry.
1: When you were on, we're gonna do the Justin Baldoni audio for sure. But I one more question.
4: Yes,
1: because like it's where I'm on a show with a rock star. When you were on stage with Kid Rock, and you would like sing the songs.
4: Yes, picture.
1: Yep, and a bunch of songs.
4: Yeah, I mean, I was on every side besides like two. I was just backstage, like back on the stage, like plot.
1: So then, when you'd like take a break or be done, would people then be like, "Hey, you want a Kid Rock's people?"
4: Oh, every time we got to the hotel, because so many times we stayed what I call is the fishbowl. So when you're like in the hotel where a bunch of people just went and saw the concert, and you get home after the thing and they're like, and you're still dressed up because we had police escorts every night out of that thing. And so there was like no time to change. You just get in a van and the police take you to
1: Hey, this will be the best way to get you safe, but also same exact outfit and we will be leaving you in the lobby.
4: Literally, that's exactly what happened. And then you're hi, yes.
1: Maybe like a sweatshirt they let you change in.
4: Seriously.
1: So one more question. Yes. I swear I'm done.
4: No,
1: I just
4: it's
1: never
4: totally
1: get to
4: fine.
1: Talk to somebody who's like tours and like.
4: It's weird.
1: Did you ever open mouth kiss a fan?
4: No.
1: Aw.
4: Never, ever. There was a hard rule on my end of never.
1: I was going to say, I don't think that's like a Kid Rock rule.
4: No, it's like a cat rule of like, no. We
1: no
4: are not.
1: No matter how. What if you locked eyes? Because this is
4: I locked eyes with so many people.
1: Yeah,
4: you know, and obviously had a barrage of people that would come up and be like, "Hey, you know," I'm like, no. Also, we're staying in the same hotel. I mean, it would be very easy, right?
1: Right.
4: This is why the '90s, the 2000s. I got that all in my system with my own band, but
1: I get that
4: it could have happened. I mean, it could have just. Yes, but no.
1: You know what a story you would have given them?
4: Oh, my God.
1: They're like, the night Ron hooked up with that Kid Rock singer.
4: That singer.
1: You would have been a thing they talk about every 6 months. Let's be honest, they hang out every week. Every week at the bar, that guy would be singing your songs. It would be like
4: dude, I know her.
1: Of like back in the day when you would like... People would sing at bars about the triumphs they've done. You would be that person for them.
4: Dude, many a songs could be written about that. No. Oh, you scary. It's 2026. No.
1: Yes. We'll talk off air. No, I don't believe you. I believe you.
4: For real.
1: Okay, Justin Baldoni and his wife, they've never, ever, they haven't gone public at all. They used to be she has a podcast and they would talk about things constantly. Well, they haven't done that at all since the lawsuit. They finally did. It was it was like 1 week ago now. We obviously weren't on air. It was July 9th. It was Justin Baldoni and his wife, Emily. They just gave us a taste of kind of how they were feeling. And it was very, like, you can tell that they had curated this and what they were going to say.
4: Sure.
1: Would you like to hear some of it?
4: I would love to hear this.
1: Here's Justin and Emily Baldoni.
15: Great thing to say. But we just know we need to share something. What I will say is that there have been so many... painful things that have been spoken and... to existence.
16: Untruthful.
15: Over the last couple years. Mm-hmm. And that created so much noise, and we didn't want to add to the noise. So we just wanted to let the justice system run its course.
0: And the truth and the facts have spoken for themselves. And here we are.
15: All right, so how are we doing? That's the,
0: how are we
15: when people
0: doing?
15: See us on the street, how are you? We are healing.
0: Mm-hmm.
15: And if you've ever been through something traumatic, you know that healing isn't linear. It looks different every day.
4: Wow.
1: Yeah.
4: Okay, I love the word healing, but when he said it, I don't like
1: it. Really? Like, you're, you go...
4: You know, like, a little...
1: I
4: what?
1: Know. It's so weird because he could be... This, and this is just me being so disgustingly honest because that's who I am.
4: Go for it.
1: He could be the most woke, lovely person in the world.
4: Of course.
1: Or he could be...
4: Gross.
1: A wolf in sheep's clothing.
4: Yeah.
1: And you go, I don't know which one he is. And let me tell you, we interviewed him, and this does not bode well for him. I fell madly in love with him.
4: You did?
1: Yeah.
4: Okay. And do you think he was genuine? Like,
1: yeah, but I also don't trust my opinion about men. Mike will be the first one to tell you that.
16: We don't either. So
1: yeah. I fall in love with... I can't stop getting served in my algorithm MGK videos of him being a great dad. And I'm
4: oh,
1: like,
4: I know, right?
1: And
4: me
1: his
4: too.
1: Songs are always me like, too. Sorry, I can't be there. I'm like, why? You have one show in like Ohio yeah. once a week. Like you could,
4: you're good, right? You can have your kid.
1: You can totally be there. Why are you making so many songs that are like, I'd love to be there, but I can't? You're like, no, you actually... Literally.
4: You can.
1: You work less than most people. You actually are super available to her.
4: What did we get? What was our vibe on Emily? I mean, I'm just looking at a picture of her since I can't see
1: it. I feel like she's giving, I'm so glad you asked, because the vibe yeah. I got for Emily, this is Justin Baldoni's wife, when they came out with a statement, was a inner irateness that finally got to speak up a little bit.
4: Sure.
1: Pissed yeah. off. Like, if she could, back in old days, you know, when somebody used to, like, claim that someone lied, they're like, okay, you have to physically fight each other.
4: Yeah.
1: Maybe that's
4: yeah.
1: Game of Thrones. I don't really know what's real history anymore because I watch a lot of Game of Thrones and I kind of mix that up. But I go, she had that option. She would choose it every time.
4: Mm-hmm, sure.
1: That's the vibe.
4: Mm-hmm, I see that. I can see it in the face when I'm just looking at stills. But, like...
1: Because even when he was like, yeah, there were some things said about it. Yeah, freaking untrue things. It's like, right? She... You could tell. And again, I can't stress enough. These would all be accurate if, like, what they're saying is they... I truly believe that they believe they were wrong. I truly believe that...
4: Sure.
1: That Blake Lively believes that she was wrong.
4: I truly think that, too. Absolutely. I don't discount that one bit. That he said, she said stuff about it. I just can't get around it. And listening to you guys talk about it, you know, for weeks and weeks on end, it's just like...
1: Yeah.
4: It is. I've been in some weird situations a little bit like that. Not exactly, but like,
1: yeah.
4: Okay, what do you do?
1: Right? Like, I have, you're so right, because I've had situations where I go, where someone will tell a story and I go, it wasn't like that. It was actually terrifying and I was not okay.
4: Yeah.
1: And they're like, oh.
4: You're remembering it differently. Okay, no, I'm also remembering it on my side of it. And so
1: totally.
4: You're like, how do you navigate the middle of all of that? I'm glad that they've stayed together. Could you imagine?
1: Oh my God,
4: there's not enough therapy in the world.
1: But you know what? I will say this. Every time, and again, this doesn't mean that he wasn't weird or didn't do something that was uncomfortable.
4: Right.
1: But every time he was talking to Blake Lively and made that weird long voice memo, he does mention his wife a lot. Like,
4: well,
1: it would be one thing. It was like, she was absent from
4: sure.
1: the stories. Or I don't know.
4: That's very true. And I do. I feel bad for that. I mean, that journey for
1: yeah.
4: them has got to be very difficult. Also, just on the other side of it, having to watch a movie with an actress where he's like having ginormous sex scenes.
1: Yeah.
4: Like, how do you, I don't know how I could do that.
1: I
4: know it's when it's your job.
1: Yeah.
4: I get it.
1: I think it would bug me, like, in those times where I haven't eaten enough, haven't slept enough.
4: right.
1: Or, like, you know.
4: 1,000%.
1: Like, I'm at my weakest self. All of a
4: yeah.
1: sudden, I'm like, but wait, you
4: Ooh,
1: lingered a little long with your hand.
4: It was weird. I know
1: you're
4: what that hand feels like.
1: You're being weird right now in that scene yeah, right. that you filmed 8 years ago.
4: Right.
1: I do think I would pull. Yeah, I would always have theirs on a hard copy, like on a DVD. And anytime I'd be really irate at them, I'd have it, like, queued up. And God forbid we don't have internet, so I'd be ready to rock.
4: Right.
1: Yeah. I don't think I'd do well.
4: Love it.
1: Okay. I wanted to talk to you next about Margaret Qualley and Jack Antonoff. We have more verbiage that's coming around.
4: Yay.
1: Does make him sound not so great.
4: Okay, I'm in for it. I'm here for it.
1: We'll tell you about it next on the BK Show.
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7: 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Brittany and Kendall's favorite moments from their past week of shows. Where talk is fun. My Talk 107.1, everything entertainment.
1: I want to know. It's such an cat
4: yes.
1: Who's filling in with for Kendall and Mike Ganger. This is the time we all get together and we get to put on judgmental hats.
4: Yes.
1: One of us is successfully happily married and he actually should have a platform. And then there's me right off my divorce, ready to judge.
4: Totally.
1: You have a boyfriend, so I guess like you're in the mix.
4: I mean, but you know.
1: It's new. It could be. It's, you know what?
4: It's fast.
1: It's fast.
4: Amazing.
1: And hot.
4: It's hot and fast.
1: Like making up words around it. Seems lovely. The point is, there's nothing like people that shouldn't judge that are have a judging situation.
4: I love it.
1: So, Mike, let's play a little bit of red flag on the date.
8: Yes, it's very simple. I bring up a scenario for the two of you. Now, Kat, you don't have to imagine too much because, you know, this is about being early on in the dating process.
4: It's so true.
8: And getting a vibe from these different scenarios, whether or not this is a red flag. Where you're like, okay, I got to stop. This isn't happening. A green flag.
4: Okay.
8: We're like, well, let's go. Or it's a beige flag. It falls somewhere in the middle.
4: Okay, love it.
8: Yeah, the two of you will go back and forth, give your thoughts. If you guys have a disagreement, I will be the tiebreaker and the judge today. Let's start with our first one. Red flag,

0: imagine this guy, insert name.
1: Insert name. Okay, yes.
0: I'm not going to say his name.
1: Right, exactly.
0: We'll just call him, well, just for the sake of it, we'll call him Kevin. My cat's name.
1: That's great.
0: And Kendall's dad.
1: Kevin.
2: We have too many Kevins on this
0: show. I know, you're right.
1: Here's where it's coming from.
0: But if okay, let's say Max. His name is Max.
1: Okay, Max.
0: You're like, oh my God, Max.
1: Max wants chickens.
2: Kevin the human, Kevin the cat, and Kevin cats. Kevin.
0: Cats Kevin.
2: That's not confusing at all.
1: Not one bit.
0: Okay, we'll say Max.
1: Max.
0: We're like, oh, Max. He actually every day snots out pure orange juice out of his nose for 20 minutes. You'd go, oh my God, I love orange juice.
1: I'm just saying I'm partial to chickens.
0: Like, why?
1: Oh, well, I grew up on a farm.
0: You said it as if that was well-known knowledge.
1: I grew up
0: on
1: a farm.
0: As you know,
1: Brittany,
0: I'm partial to chickens.
1: Like, I grew up on a farm.
0: You
1: like,
0: brought one in.
1: I seek out farm fresh eggs. Like, okay, so my bestie's neighbor did this two years ago, and I spend a lot of time at my bestie's house in the backyard and whatever, and when she did it, I was like, oh, super intrigued, and, you know, sat and talked with them at length for weeks and weeks about why, how
0: does
1: this work.
0: Was your friend worried that the chickens were going to be loud next door?
1: Not one bit.
0: Yeah,
1: she wasn't. Also, I did have a neighbor a couple years ago that had them. They were a little bit loud, But now that I've sort of experienced it, being semi-close to it, it's really cool.
0: Cool, yes.
1: Like,
0: annoying and like...
1: You think because they're loud?
2: So, Kat, what are you going with? That's a green flag,
1: green
2: you said?
1: Flag. I'm fine with that. I would totally raise chickens.
0: Max had even hinted at it. She'd say, game on. I bought us a coop. I bought chicken
1: he's
0: wire.
1: He's going to be like, no. No.
0: This is a red flag to me because here's the thing. Okay. I had a listener bring us chicken or eggs from her farm. She actually printed out pictures for GoGo of like the chicken. I know it was the sweetest thing in the whole world and I'm obsessed with her. I'm glad they're at her house. I don't want extra anything. And it's also like, listen, our egg budget, we have a good amount of set aside for egg budget.
1: Okay.
0: We
1: That's
0: don't
1: good.
0: Need to dedicate yard to egg budget. We actually aren't eating eggs that much.
1: Yeah. Okay.
0: I like an egg, but like a lot of times we're kind of quick on our feet for breakfast, kind of get out of the house. We're fine. I actually love buying them in giant hard-boiled Costco containers.
1: Okay, great.
0: I don't ever want to have an ad. Like, there's so many things in place for me to get eggs.
1: Yeah,
0: I don't
1: understood.
0: Want another thing. And also, like, that's a mindset. So you want to do things harder. You want to do things harder for some weird reason.
1: But, I mean, what do you think? Gogo would love it. She would love having chickens.
0: How dare you?
1: Come on.
0: My only weakness is I do know she'd have an apron. She'd be out there in a basket. And I'm telling you, because my kiddo feeds our two giant dogs.
1: There you go.
0: And she goes, robot, you sit. You sit.
1: There you go.
0: And she'll go, eyes, to look at her. Like, and she's like,
1: oh, I love it.
0: So into it. Now,
1: all you're
0: she's
1: really
0: in the mix,
1: doing
0: but
1: is adding.
0: But I that's the thing, though. I'm romanticizing it because this has to happen at 5 a.m. I have to, like, put on my Uggs and bring her out because, like, your boy Max, he went out of town and now I'm stuck.
1: Brittany, can you come take care of my chickens?
0: Can you, and now I'm like, okay, I guess I have to go get chickens outside at 5 a.m. with my 5-year-old and or 4-year-old. And now it's winter in Minnesota. I don't like this vibe.
1: Yeah,
0: I'm a real aversion right now to extra steps in anything.
1: Yeah, I got you. And
0: so
1: you're
0: for
1: right.
0: Me,
1: that is extra steps.
0: This is lots of extra steps for like, what, 4 eggs
1: it's
0: a day?
1: Really
0: and then also,
1: cool.
0: Then I have too many eggs. I'm that person who has
1: well, That's how you then go sell them or give them to your neighbors.
0: I'm definitely not going to start selling eggs. How much do you charge per egg? Like 50 cents?
1: The ones that I seek out, though, like I pay like $5 a carton. For a dozen. I mean, it's not crazy, but it's
0: still not
1: $3.
0: A great overhead, bro.
1: I know.
0: The business plan is
1: it just
0: not...
1: makes me feel so good.
0: Like, I'm better than you because these eggs.
1: Dude, I do have to confess something, though.
0: What?
1: I just sold this house, or it's on the market. It's not, I haven't sold it yet, but my house that I owned, it came with a coop. I had it all at my disposal.
0: You could have
1: done it, and I did not.
0: You know, that just shows you something. You said somebody who claims they're, oh, they're, I seek fresh
1: I
0: eggs.
1: I would
0: out.
1: Do it.
0: You could have had them at nope. your house.
1: Nope. They're my lifestyle.
0: You don't want to wake up at 5 and get the eggs. Don't pretend. I know. I heard your schedule.
1: You know what I don't want to

0: do is I don't want to shovel the poop because I am privy to that.
1: Oh, my God.
0: I am privy to that growing up on the farm. Come on. Like, that was the worst part.
1: That's awful.
0: It wasn't the gathering of the eggs. It was like, I loved petting the chickens.
1: Yeah, you want all the cute parts where you grab the egg, pet the chicken.
0: I hated shoveling the poop. And it stinks so bad.
2: So we got a red flag from Brittany. We got a green flag from Kat. I am going to put smack dab in the beige.
0: Oh, I like it.
2: If this is their thing, I would love it.
0: There you go.
2: It can't be my thing, especially because Elizabeth Reese has told us, our friend from Twin Cities Live, chickens die all the time, randomly.
0: Yeah. They do die.
2: And I cannot get attached to an animal that's just randomly going to die.
0: It is
2: not fun. I'm going to name it, it's going to die, and it's going to wreck me. Yep. I can't do that.
0: So it's very sad.
2: If they're going to handle it all and I get to eat the eggs and I never have to deal with them, go for it.
0: Love it.
1: It's so true, too, because, like, we were at Justin's cousin's farm when Gogo was young, and Robot just chased one and accidentally stepped on its neck, and it broke. Like, didn't try to kill it. It was very obvious. And all the kids there were like, oh, yeah, that's Miles. He's dead. You're like, oh, my God.
0: You're pretty numb.
1: You're so casual about, should we have a funeral for Miles?
2: Love it. All right, so let's move on to another one here. Red flag on the day. We got a quick one here. Only listens to musical soundtracks.
0: Okay.
2: Big fan of the musical soundtrack. Brittany, you go first this time.
1: So this is like Chicago.
2: Yeah.
1: Like, that's the
0: Hamilton.
1: Yeah.
0: What are other good ones?
1: There's a time.
0: Wicked.
1: There's a time and a place. And when you get obsessed with like a musical, there's a time and a place, but it can't be all the time. And if you put on Hamilton when we're about to make sweet, sweet love. In the room where it happened. The room where it happened. The room where it happened. It's so rare that you're on the same timeline of enjoying a musical music moment where you're like, I'm really into this musical as somebody else. That's why it's like almost impossible to ever be like, let's listen to the soundtrack. No, because I'm not there mentally. This is a red flag. You're mentally ill.
0: Yep. Going to agree with Brittany. Red flag. You can't be an only. Also, I am in the music, world. Like, I need a person that has diverse likes and tastes and shares that with me.
1: You're hardcore country right now.
0: Right,
1: Could you be fine for a while if they were like, I love that country's my thing? Like,
0: I go through, phases. If they went through phases like that, I'd be like, got it.
1: Yeah.
0: I mean, I just think in the grand scheme, it has to be a broad taste of music.
1: You're a broad who loves a broad taste.
0: A broad who loves a broad taste.
1: Mike?
2: Well, you guys both nailed it. But it is absolutely a red flag.
0: Yeah.
2: That's
1: weird.
2: Awful.
1: It's so weird, too, because like, it's so rare you're like, I only want to listen to Chicago for a week.
0: Right.
2: Music's seasonal. We know you listen to musicals in the winter. That's just a rule.
0: That's a rule. I like
2: country
0: that rule.
2: Music in the summer. Sometimes, and that's the rule.
1: That's the rule.
2: That's what we do here.
0: That's what we do here.
1: 1,000%. And sometimes I feel so unhinged if I have my window down and I'm listening to a musical because you shouldn't drive by. People shouldn't experience like a, and the wonderful world of the thingy thing thought. Don't forget that thing. It's like, that's not cool. It's never cool.
0: I would love pulling up next to you hearing that.
1: Or I'm listening to like podcasts all the time. Or my talk.
0: Same.
1: I'm blaring Bradley and Dawn like.
0: Me too.
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1: And when you get obsessed with like a musical, there's a time and a place, but it can't be all the time. And if you put on Hamilton when we're about to make sweet, sweet love. In the room where it happened, the room where it happened, the room where it happened. Sometimes I feel so unhinged if I have my window down and I'm listening to a musical because you shouldn't drive by. People shouldn't experience like a, and the wonderful world of the thingy thing thought. Don't forget that thing. It's like, that's not cool. It's never cool.
0: I would love pulling up next to you hearing that.
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11: When I was diagnosed with Hodgkin lymphoma, I had so many questions. 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It is cancer. 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I had a fever for weeks. 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They work one-on-one with each person who reaches out to answer questions and offer resources. 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
15: Welcome back to the BK Show. Oh my God, this is the story I can't stop following. Melania Giudice. Now, Melania Giudice, you might not know that name, but you know Teresa Giudice. You know prostitution whore when she flips a table. Real Housewives of New Jersey. Thing of legend. Well, she's got four daughters. I always want to say three or four, and I'm pretty sure it's four. We've looked it up once. I don't know. They all look the same except one is blonde. Anyways, Melania has always been the spicy one. She was always the one where they'd be like, Melania, get off of that. Melania was like constantly the troublemaker of four.
2: Four.
15: Yeah. You gave me that look like, yeah,
2: I was
15: four.
2: Like, you're right.
15: Yes. Got one thing right today.
2: Gia, Gabriella, Melania, and Adria.
15: Perfect. And so, well, recently we found out TMZ did what TMZ does, and they found out that Melania had been arrested and brought into custody for a domestic assault. At first, we found out it was causing purposely causing bodily harm, and then we found out it was in a domestic, so we thought it was at a bar. Well, she just had to appear in court again, and it was via Zoom. She's in the background looking all sorts of like, sad face McGee, while her lawyer is in front of her. Also, like, if you're a lawyer, get better lighting. I'm sorry. Like, you're going to be on Zoom court. Make it look like it's literally up his nostrils. And if that's like now your go-to for court, you're wearing a full suit, get better lighting.
2: Yeah, if you're going to put the suit on, like, set up the suit.
15: Angle the camera.
2: Yep.
15: Zoom, you know, light it up, brah. But I'll message Mr.
2: Mr. Esquire.
15: Yeah.
2: Kreminsky.
15: Oh, my God. His name's
2: Alan Kreminsky Esquire.
15: Well, we found out in this hearing the initials of the victim. Are you ready? L.R., which would be her stepdad, most likely. Louis, I think his name's like Ruala or something. Louis, either way, it's an R, to which like the whole world lost their mind because they go, did she punch her stepdad? Because that's the only person you could think of. Now, this we had cameras at the event prior to the assault because they're filming Real Housewives of New Jersey. Then they left, and then the assault happened, and I'm sure they're going to talk about it on air, on camera, after. Mm-hmm. So if you think that we're not going to know, you're wrong. Also, it being LR would be a weird coincidence if it was happened to be. It's just like the, hey, Julia Cobb's JC of it all.
2: Yep.
15: But yeah, it's starting to feel like she definitely punched her stepdad.
2: Ugh.
15: I know.
2: Yep.
15: Not great. He's awful, so don't feel too bad for him. Ruelas. Yeah, I couldn't remember. I knew it was an R.
2: And you called it. This is exactly instantly when this happened, when this whole thing went down. We didn't hear a lot of the rumors, didn't hear a lot of what was going on. You were like, this is definitely Louis.
15: Yeah.
2: You called it. Nicely done.
15: Hey, you know what? Finally. Mm-hmm. My years and years of watching Real Housewives and watching Teresa choose the wrong guy after wrong guy. Louis is a hothead. He tries to hide it constantly. And somebody was like, the funniest comments I heard, and I get we shouldn't make fun of somebody hitting somebody, but it doesn't sound like this by any means was something that, like, they've mentioned a red mark on his head, which I don't know how you would notice. He's, like, always red. He is a hothead. He gets really mad and tries to hide it, and you can see, like, the vein in his neck going. This guy has a temper, but so does Teresa Giudice. So he also has, like, one of those jobs. He is such a creep. He has one of those jobs where you can't nail it down. You're like, what do you mean you're an entrepreneur? What does that mean? And then on top of it, he called into people's works. He tried to get people fired. He put a private detector, like a famous private detector? What? Detective.
2: Detective, yeah.
15: Thank you. On a bunch of the Real Housewives. He is such creep vibes. So, I don't know. If somebody's going to get hurt.
2: He's an entrepreneur.
15: He's an entrepreneur. You go, what does that mean? Okay, some more family drama that went down, but across the pond. Meghan Markle. Now, this Page Six article says, how humiliated Meghan Markle navigated Prince Harry's nightmare UK visit. So now we know that Prince Harry and Meghan Markle were denied taxpayer-funded security, and Buckingham Palace then withdrew its offer for them to stay at the royal residence. So the reason they ended up leaving early was due to these security concerns. They all returned home earlier than planned from their we were worried we didn't know who was going to end up going on this trip. But they all did go. And it said that Meghan Markle was like, we felt humiliated having to stand by during the public bickering over accommodations through like all of the visit. They're like, we felt uncomfortable when they didn't have a stay at a place that felt secure. And then they wouldn't at all use any money to help fund that. So, yeah, it looks like it. Buckingham Palace withdrew the offer for the let the couple stay at the royal residence. So Harry was solo for most of the trip. We also confirmed that Meghan Markle wouldn't attend the Invictus event with Harry. However, Markle and the kids did join Harry for the reunion with King Charles III and Queen Camilla at Highgrove House last Friday.
16: It's a little bit of making the lemon. I mean, all family stuff. I just think it's like, you know what? Spend as much time with your family as you can. And then when it's time, get on out. I mean, these two are teaching the family what resilience looks like, because, yeah, it's just absurd.
15: You, at the end of the day, you can say a lot of things around like, hey, they're entitled, they're this and that. But especially in the UK, they need protection. You can't, they can't go visit there and not have security things locked down. That's when you hit a point of like, no, we can't just hang out at the Marriott. Like, we have people that have threatened us in this country that are actually angry that Meghan Markle is a different race. They're mad that Meghan Markle and Harry left, you know, the UK after being, you know, verbally assaulted left and right. It's like, at that point, you go, this doesn't work. We can't come back here.
16: Well, and the security is more than just for the family. It's for everybody else around them. It's like there's going to be people responding to them for a large radius of space that affects everybody.
15: People, there's something about, especially in the UK, like, I honestly believe when Timothée Chalamet was here in Minnesota, he's never been safer in his life, and I did not see a security guard with him. But, like, there is places like the UK and the Royals that it just hits different. Mm-hmm. I mean, because their obsession, they're like, their what they've decided, their that parasocial relationship they've decided they've had with the royals, and people feel visceral about Meghan Markle.
16: Yep. Yep.
15: And especially like, how dare you walk away? How dare you leave this place? Like, you were our queen, you know, whatever, princess or whatever. I mean, I can't imagine how scary that. And then to have your kids there, you're like, no, this actually doesn't work for anybody. Yeah.
16: Another day for him.
15: I know. So they headed on back early, and they're like, yeah, we felt absolutely humiliated, and we're definitely, I don't foresee them coming back anytime soon, especially not with the kids. I mean, I'm sure Harry can still kind of roll there alone and figure it out, but I can't imagine them. They would let them come. All right, when we get back, we've got The Odyssey. It's official. The movie that feels like it's been decades in the makings with every star that's existed. Finally, the reviews are out, and we're going to tell you about them next on The BK Show.
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15: Mike and I are nerding out over how much we love Tom Holland and Zendaya.
2: They're our favorites.
15: They really are. We're like, wow, they get to do press tours for Spider-Man right now. And Mike, you said, you know, imagine just little things. They get to sleep in the same bed together while they're making these press tours. And I was like, yeah, we really like them.
2: We really do. It's just the idea that you're in love with this person. Maybe you're married with them. We think you are. I don't know. But it is one of those situations where, like, I never get to see this person except when you're promoting Spider-Man. And then you're going to be promoting The Odyssey, which is really cool. They can spend a lot of time together.
15: That's, you know, like, what I love, too, is whenever we do things as a show.
2: Yeah.
15: I get to turn my brain off a lot because you and Kendall usually know what time we have to be everywhere.
2: Sure.
15: I feel like me and Tom Holland are that.
2: Yeah. Zendaya's got his life pretty figured out, I feel like. Yep, I would
15: we
2: agree.
15: We kind of are along for the ride. I have definitely leaned towards that.
2: Speaking of being along for the ride, if you are thinking about a road trip this summer, well, good news. If you're listening on the radio, you are in perfect position to go on the best road trip of all the different states in the United States because, once again, we're number one.
23: We're number one. We're number one.
2: There's a list of the best and worst states for road trips, according to WalletHub.
15: WalletHub.
2: The number one state. Now, this is based on attractions, activities, cost, safety, a lot of different factors. Actually, 32 different factors went into this. And the study, after all 32 factors were weighed in, that the best state for a summer road trip is right here in beautiful Minnesota.
15: They said, Minnesota is the best state for summer road trips, and it's great for people who want to be outdoors because it has the fourth highest spending per capita on parks and recreation. In addition, Minnesota has the fourth most fairs and festivals per capita during the summer. It's because we have three nice months. So there's always something unique to try. Driving in Minnesota is very safe. And blah, blah, blah. So, the top things.
0: Do you ever notice when you cross over the border from like Iowa or North Dakota or Wisconsin, like as soon as you cross the border, the roads get so much smoother in Minnesota?
15: Yeah. And if you're like everybody from a different state, you claim that the driving all of a sudden sucks when you leave the state, even though it's literally the same people going to a different cabin.
2: Yeah, I see what you mean. I just, as somebody who was in Wisconsin, we had the Illinois drivers. There was a nickname for them, very intentional nickname, because they can't drive.
15: Was it Shisako?
2: No, it was Fib, and I'll let you try to figure out what that all stood for. But yeah, that's the Illinois people. And yeah, there are actively bad drivers that are all from Illinois. So if you see those license plates, just beware.
15: You know I'm going to sit here and go, what does Fib stand for?
0: I'll break it down for you on the break.
2: Okay. I can't break down the first one. The second word is Illinois.
15: Illinois.
2: And the third one you hear a lot in Game of Thrones.
15: Okay, got it.
2: There you go.
15: Yep, found it.
2: All right, that's what we call them. But again, we are talking about the best and worst states for summer road trips. After Minnesota, which again, we know is number one for obvious reasons. The fun thing about this list is that the top three were very separated in different parts of the country. You have Minnesota number one. Utah was actually number two, which makes sense. It's some beautiful state, national parks and everything that were happening out there. And then Louisiana was number three.
15: I do have to say this. Louisiana got a big push because they have the lowest costs.
2: Oh, that makes
0: sense. Yeah, they got real cheap gas in Louisiana.
15: And I'm like, I don't know if that's the hill you want to die on. And then maybe you do. But
0: I've driven around Louisiana, like not like road trip, but spent enough time driving around. It's like, I mean, sugarcane fields are not that interesting.
15: That's what I'm saying. Like, what? God, I do not want to listen. I do not want to lose our four Louisiana listeners. Yeah. Louisiana sounds great.
0: But New Orleans is great. Love New Orleans.
15: Like, it doesn't matter that much about the cost if you just fill your car with Costco things. I will say that.
2: This is true. Shockingly, New York was number four. Again, that's outstate New York, and obviously, I guess, is really beautiful. But dang, that surprised me.
15: Well, Niagara Falls.
2: True. Niagara Falls.
0: I think you could do that. I did make my kid drive from Syracuse to this little tiny town, Trout Lake, up by the Canadian border.
15: And
0: they would totally disagree with you on this. They were not impressed.
2: Ooh.
15: We were Shania Twain.
0: Yeah. We did stop at like 14 Dunkin's, but that was about it.
15: Well, Florida is number five on this list.
2: Yep.
0: Okay, the 7 Mile Bridge. Mark and I did Miami to Key West, and that was
15: so beautiful.
0: A great trip.
15: So that's such a good little drive, but like, are we going near the panhandle?
2: Yeah.
15: Do we have to?
2: Mom. Well, as you get closer, Georgia's at eight. So, I mean, it's beautiful in Georgia,
0: Georgia
2: I guess.
0: Georgia is beautiful. That's a beautiful drive.
2: Yeah.
15: Again, cost rank on that one.
2: Yeah.
0: Two.
2: Okay.
15: Yeah. So that one got, that one got a big bump.
2: Here's what's interesting is New York's number one. Number 50 is Rhode Island. And actually,
15: You said New York is number one in what?
2: Sorry, New York was number four, but Rhode Island is number 50 for the worst road trip.
0: Well, where is there to drive? The island's like tiny.
2: Yes, that is a big part of it.
15: That's where we learned the term slam pig.
2: Oh.
0: Slam pig!
15: And you don't want to be called a slam pig. Okay. And I'd be scared of that from Rosie.
2: But Connecticut, you got at 48. And then all of really New England is 44, 45, 41, except Maine. So basically, Maine is the only nice state to drive through in New England.
15: Number 42 on the on the best list of road trip states is what we're looking at. Number 42, so pretty close to the end, Montana.
0: Well, because there's
15: half of it is garbage.
0: Exactly.
15: There's I knew you were going to say it.
0: A third of Montana is great to drive through. The rest.
15: Both me and Leah have a lot of ties to Montana. And it's so funny because growing up, we would drive from here, we'd either take the Amtrak or drive.
0: Yep, same.
15: We go all the way through North Dakota, all the way through Montana, and you don't start seeing stuff until right through that last third.
0: Just about to Idaho.
15: You're like, oh, Glacier, here we are.
0: Do take that Amtrak trip, though. That's worth it.
15: Do it because
0: it's fun.
15: Time doesn't matter.
0: No.
15: And they believe in that.
0: You can bring your own wine.
15: You can
0: do it. Didn't matter to me as a kid, but I like that when I took my own kids.
15: You honestly, Amtrak, you can bring your own anything.
0: You can totally bring anything.
15: They are pretty chill about everything. There's no,
0: it's basically a Greyhound bus on rails.
15: Honestly, and like I said, one time I remember Amtrak is not always on time. That's a very big understatement.
0: Mm-hmm.
15: One time they were like, hey, the engine broke down. You know, the, what do you call the front one? Is it the engine?
16: The engine, yep.
15: Yeah, it broke down. So we got a freight engine, but it does go the third of the speed.
16: Oh, no.
15: And we're just going to do that. Okay. And we said, okay.
0: Okay, I mean, you're in. You're on a train.
15: I'm okay.
0: Go so, play some cards.
15: And you're like, time, so times everything that you think is going to happen by three.
16: Got it. Yikes.
15: Yeah.
16: Brutal. Some other states, as far as the worst road trips, Delaware was up there, Connecticut, as we mentioned. California is an interesting one because it is listed as the thing with the, it's the state with absolutely the most stuff to do.
0: Yeah.
16: But it's also by far the most expensive, particularly mm-hmm. with gas. Mm-hmm. That is why California ranks 47th on this list. So pretty cool.
0: And traffic, too, I would imagine.
16: Oh, for like. Sure.
15: And people.
16: Yeah,
15: and people.
16: They're the worst. They're the worst.
15: They're lovely.
16: So there you go. That is the best and the worst states for road trips. Again, if you're around here, you got the opportunity to do it right. And to continue our trend of we're just number one and the best, there's also a list of the most stressful airports in America. We'll start with the least from the opposite side because that's where.
15: So that would be the most stressful?
16: We're going to start with the least stressful because that's where Minnesota, St. Paul, Minneapolis, St. Paul International in Minnesota is number one.
15: This is such a no-brainer.
16: I know.
0: We are so spoiled.
16: We are.
0: I mean, I love MSP so much.
15: It has everything the big airports has, but an eighth of the size.
16: Mm-hmm.
15: So you can get anywhere in like a reasonable time. Because there are some airports you go to where you go, you can't walk across them. Like you have to take the tram.
16: Mm-hmm.
15: Ours is not like that, but yet it has every food you've ever wanted. It's a blast. It's comfy, cozy.
16: Yep.
0: The new upgrade on the Sea Concourse, if you haven't checked that out yet.
15: So
0: gorgeous.
15: Good.
0: Gorgeous.
15: You're going to want to chill out there.
16: Yeah. MSP is the best. It's number one. We know that. So that was number one. Phoenix Sky Harbor was number two. San Francisco International was number three. Clearly, this one is obvious there because you can max bet. Harry Reid International.
0: I love Harry Reid in Vegas.
15: That's
0: kind of fun.
16: Any place you can be waiting for your airplane and just hitting that max bet button.
0: People win there all the time because it gets played all the time.
16: I do really well there.
15: I do love where it's placed because like a lot of times it has to be so far out of the city, but that one is like a hop, skip, and jump. You're there.
16: Right
0: and
16: on the
0: you
16: top
0: love
16: of the
0: watching people like bust it out, walk into Harry Reid at the end of the weekend.
16: You always know how people did because there's the people that are playing the machine as they're waiting to go home because they had a good trip, and then there's the people staring at them like, make it stop. I don't want to hear
15: a slot machine again
16: for the rest of my life.
15: Like,
16: I hate you all.
15: Can we acknowledge that New York is a brutal situation because it's just so far away where it feels like every trip I have to New York, there is like a whole conversation on how many hours we have to leave prior to make sure we get to New York.
0: Do you fly to LaGuardia?
15: Either one, I feel like, is not very close.
0: Yeah.
16: Well, here's the fun fact, because when you go to the other side of this list, the most stressful airports, there's three from New York, because you've got LaGuardia at number two, JFK at number three, and Newark, just outside of New York, as number four. Denver International Airport actually is number five.
0: Ugh, I hate Denver.
16: But then
15: Denver is a hub to me. Like, you land there and have to go, like, 80 miles to get to the next one.
16: So we still haven't hit number one, O'Hare. In Chicago.
0: Oh, okay. My husband hates O'Hare.
16: Really? Okay.
15: Why?
16: He would know.
15: And he's a flight attendant.
0: He will avoid a trip. He will like call in sick if he's got an O'Hare. Not quite that bad. But.
15: Okay, because there's two there, right?
16: Midway,
0: there's Midway
16: and
0: O'Hare.
15: And which is the one everyone, because
0: O'Hare is where?
16: Midway's the one where it's like in the city and you basically, they slam on the brakes and are like, well, hopefully we can land it in time and you just drop.
15: Yeah.
16: That's Midway.
15: Which one's the nicer one?
16: O'Hare's the one that's nicer, but is also the most stressful according to this list.
15: Yeah, I think I flew into Midway.
16: Yeah.
15: And I was like,
16: hold on.
15: Hold on. Hold on to your butts. All right. Well, that, I couldn't know we're number one, but I also, we're Minnesotan. We knew it.
16: Yeah.
15: It's
16: not a surprise.
15: Quiet conquering is us.
1: Brittany and Kendall. I feel like there are going to be so many spoilers on like all these people and characters that are in the Odyssey.
16: Spoilers.
1: Yeah, there will be.
15: Like
16: spoilers for the Odyssey. Wait a minute, what? You're worried about spoilers? You haven't read
1: their
16: the story?
1: Performance.
16: The story?
15: But like, Mike. Whose character does what? And like,
16: we know what they all do. We know who they all are.
15: Yeah, that's true.
16: I'm just really worried about the spoil that was created in 750 BC. Really worried about that little spoiler.
4: 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The next generation of talk radio, where talk is fun. My Talk 107.1. 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
28: This is St. Jude patient Reagan. She's 3.
29: Ooh, I like sparkly.
28: 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She's 5.
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15: Would you guys go to a Kelly Clarkson concert?
16: Yes.
15: You would?
16: 1,000,000%.
15: You lit up. Because you made a joke saying, like, me singing. I was singing this song. I would have no... It's so funny. Kelly Clarkson is the great divider of our generation. We were listening to Kelly Clarkson. And there's something about Kelly Clarkson. I have no interest in seeing her in concert.
16: I want to... So I would want Kelly Clarkson to... She has a talk show, right? Mm-hmm. Good thing I'm a pop culture.
15: She did leave, right? Now she's done.
16: It's done. Okay. Yeah. So like, I would want Kelly Clarkson to talk to the audience and be Kelly Clarkson.
15: Yeah.
16: And then be like, hey, now we're going to sing some Kelly Clarkson songs because everybody knows them. I want to have coffee with Kelly.
15: If I had to go to a Kelly Clarkson concert, I would also want her to talk a lot, and then I would want her to sing other people's songs.
16: Yeah, I'm okay with that too, like, 'cause Kelly can sing.
15: Yeah, she can sing, and like, yeah. I don't know who's writing her songs, and some of them are okay, like, since you've been gone, it's fun. But a lot of them, there's a little bit too much of a, I don't know, it just never was my thing. There's artists that do that.
16: My favorite Kelly songs are the ones that aren't released, because they're the ones that are a little less popular and a little bit more like, okay, I want the person who's really good at singing, like Kelly Clarkson, to do singing stuff. Like Kelly Clarkson, Jennifer Hudson, let him go.
15: Let him sing
16: all the songs.
15: Okay, there's this new article about your 40s used to be middle-aged, but not anymore, It used to be common to have the over-the-hill parties for people who turn 40. That's not okay around here. The idea was that you've reached the halfway point and it's all downhill from there, and that seems like less of a thing these days. There's a new article in the Wall Street Journal that explores why your 40s don't seem middle age anymore. And if you break it down, like actually calculate it, the average life expectancy for a man is 77 and 81 for a woman. We get 4 magnificent years without you idiots.
16: Yeah.
15: Because you live longer.
16: You're halfway home, Brittany.
15: So while those numbers seem to be steadily climbing, 40 is still roughly middle age, but they say it's more of the lifestyle. For example, it's become more common for women to have children later. Well into their 40s, people are birthing women. 40 and over has increased a whopping 193% over the past 35 years.
16: What about pickle sales?
15: Skyrocketed. Because you know what? Older women, they got that pickle money.
16: Yep, pickle money.
15: You got that pickle money. So yeah, I think that's a combination of things, right? Because like, obviously it's a little bit more socially acceptable. Also, a lot of people are putting time and energy, women are putting time and energy into their careers. And then infertility treatments make a huge difference in those numbers going up so much. So it's not like people's mindset has changed. I think ideally a lot of people like, oh, I don't know. I don't even know if that's true. But I think like, there's just a lot there where it's like, I didn't even think about having kids. I mean, that's not true because I wanted kids so bad, but I didn't like, it didn't make any sense for me until I was 35, 30. I mean, I think we started when I was like 32 or 33. And then I had Gogo when I was 36.
16: Well, I mean, again, the idea was life starts fast. You graduate, you college, your family, your job, you boom, boom, boom, boom, boom.
15: And for some women, it wasn't even college job. You get married and have that kiddo.
16: So to the point now, it's like there's more opportunity to make decisions because either it's harder to do things young or early, or we know that life can, it's like, oh, we're going to work into our, I mean, how many people do I hear? It's like, I'm going to work into my, in late 60s, in my 70s, because either I want to, or I can, or I need to. Yeah. So the middle is an interesting conversation.
15: The medium age for a first-time home buyer. You guys ready? Do you want to over-under this? Give me a number and Michael over-under it.
16: Yeah, 30.
15: Medium 30, age for a first-time home buyer last year.
16: 36.
15: Mike?
2: I think that's a perfect line, but I'll go, because it's coming up, because she turned this into an over-under, a little bit higher.
15: Well, you're smart to take context clues.
2: There you go.
15: It's 40. You did a really good line.
2: Wow.
15: 40. But that's wild. Your starter home is when you're 40.
16: Yeah.
15: Holy buckets. And nearly 20% of graduate students in America are 40 plus, which shows that many people are still shaping their careers at 40, not just looking to downshift toward retirement. I'll tell you what, I only own my lens. I don't know how many people have in my life at this age shifted careers completely. All of a sudden I'm like, oh, I've got my friend Jamie. She went from being in like this big business mogul world to she's like, I want to start being a therapist. Went back to school. I've got so many people in my life that make those pivots now at this age.
16: I think it's becoming more normal to go, okay, when are you going to be done with the first thing you did?
15: Yeah.
16: And start doing the thing either you want to do, you've always wanted to do, or you realize now that you are more apt to do.
15: Or found out it's a job. Like, I think that happens to people, too. Like, you'll be like, what? That's a job? I want to do that.
16: Yeah. And generationally, the idea of, wow, I'm really passionate about, therefore I'm going to set my career on that course versus, well, this is the thing I do.
15: Yeah.
16: I'll be passionate about my other things in the other hours, but this is my job.
15: And pension of it all,
16: oh,
15: right?
16: Yeah.
15: Yeah, the like putting in for your pension. And this is, I'm going to put 40 years. I don't know many people who said, I started at this company and I left at this company.
16: There's not many of those people have. And again, and even just the workforce is not designed that way anymore.
15: Yeah, correct. Yeah, because a lot of times to go farther in your career, you have to make those jumps to this job to get this title. Hey, I'm going to go over to this job to get this title, and now I'm going to this. This is also coming from somebody, I've never had a real job, but I just have been like next to people who I watch doing that. My sister does this all the time. She'll be like, oh, yeah, I went and got this CEO title at this startup, and then I wanted to have this management experience and went to this company. And next thing you know, she's like the freaking Pokemon trainer, and she just collected them all up. I'm like, what's your next move, ma'am?
16: But you also go, it's like, who's got a more impressive deck, you know, in the Pokemon analogy? You do. Like,
15: yeah.
16: You know, and again, and there is greater value to going, wow, you have all these different experiences.
15: Totally.
16: And again, I'm thinking right now, do I consider myself to be middle-aged? And I don't think I've arrived there yet. And I'm vastly older than you, Brittany.
15: Vastly.
16: Like, I'm 44, and I'm going like, yeah, I think probably 50 will be the time when I arrive at that. Okay, I'm there.
15: But that's the problem. Like, I don't know if your brain ever goes to a place, and I don't know what it is. And I'm saying this, too. Men and women have been dressing differently. Like, they're not. When I thought of 40, I thought for sure I would have the things, like, certain things down. I would quit caring about certain things that I have not quit caring about. I would be, I don't know, at a different point. And I just, mind frame-wise, I'm not where I thought I would be in 40, for good and for bad, and for savings.
16: Yeah. I mean, and again, like, you know, like, I'll bring up Alive and Kicking for a moment. I hang out with this group of 60 to 91-year-olds who are going, gosh, what are my dreams in life?
15: Yeah.
16: And I go, like, my job is to provide them positive stress, opportunities to go consider, fail, dream, try.
15: Yeah.
16: And I think more people are seeking opportunities like that, you know, in the more ripe years like you're entering, Brittany.
15: I hate the more. So they said, they ended this article saying that you probably know somebody in their 40s that are training for a marathon, opening new businesses, dating, having kids, and changing careers. There's kind of less pressure to, quote, have it all figured out by 40. In the recent years, adulthood, quote, appears to have stretched, creating many more possibilities.
16: And you can kick.
15: And you can kick. And you can dance. And you can, because I'm 40. Okay, this other article that I thought was super interesting is about don't kill ants. We're pro ants, I guess, on this show. If you see an ant in your kitchen, your first instinct, probably to squish it. Mine is to see if my useless cat, Kevin, will do anything. Spoiler alert, he won't. But an ant biology expert says squishing ants actually make your problem way worse. When you squish an ant, it releases pheromones that signals to other ants in the colony. Whenever they get that distress signal, ants rush over to remove the body. What starts as one ant can quickly turn into a whole swarm. So then, what's the best thing? Just put the ant outside, I guess. They also recommend trying to block entry points where ants are getting in. Well, duh. You can wipe down surfaces with lemon juice or vinegar to throw their trails off. But depending on the ant, especially fire ants, it can get bad fast if you murder an ant. If you have blood ant on your, or blood.
16: Ant blood.
15: If you have ant blood on your hands, things can get brutal for you. You don't want that heat. You don't want that literal fire. And you should look at Mike's weird arm.
2: That's why you got to sabotage them. You got to give them some of that stuff where they take it back to the colony.
16: Yeah.
2: And like, hey, everything's good, guys. Look, I even got a snack for us. And then they eat it and they all die.
15: Birth control. Mm-hmm. Think about that.
2: Mm-hmm.
15: Give them birth control. What animal was that we saw?
2: I have no idea.
15: Did I read this on my own?
2: You just made that up.
16: No, this was a rat study. Rats in New York City.
15: Okay. Yeah, yeah, so definitely. It was either me and JC were talking about it or I was on the show. Rats in New York City, they decided to start giving them birth control, like a snack that was laced in birth control, and it helped control so much population.
16: Yeah, and they put these little abstinence posters on like low on the light posts.
2: Love it,
15: they
2: love
15: taught
2: it.
15: Them about Smart. Safe sex.
16: Yeah.
15: They said they had a dare bear
2: mm-hmm.
15: who was rat-sized. They're like, you know what's not cool? Having sex before you're ready. And then they're all like, cool, I agree. So they did a lot of other things. A lot of dirty other things.
16: Don't kill an ant.
15: Hey, guys, don't kill an ant. And these Mormon rats, they figured out a way around that sex, let me tell you. A little thing called, hey, guys, when we get back, we've got 30 minutes of pure pop culture bliss and hot to go here on The BK Show.
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3: Welcome back to the BK Show. I'm Brittany. We've got JC in for Kendall. Mike Ganger is back behind the board. And we are talking about your perfect combination of reality shows. This all came about because you said, have you been following
4: Chopped Castaways?
3: And I said, I'm sorry, what? Your mouth made no sense.
4: Right.
3: What the hell is it? Are they killing castaways?
4: So the wonderful food reality TV show Chopped.
3: And what's the premise on Chopped?
4: So hosted by Ted Allen from the original cast of Queer Eye for the Straight Guy.
3: Okay.
4: Ted hosts this cooking show where there's four contestants where they get a mystery basket of ingredients that all of a sudden they open the

0: deserted island.
1: It sounds literally like an SNL or 30 Rock skit.
0: Like Ted Allen became Jeff Probst. Like it is it's food reality TV show meets Survivor. So the contestants.
1: How many years have they done this?
0: This was year one. So the first season is now done. You can watch and streaming. It was on. They still play reruns on the Food Network.
1: Yeah.
0: But the 12, they're put into two teams, two tribes, and all of a sudden their challenges are run through the woods and find wood to build a fire and to make a table. And they still get a basket of ingredients, and they're very like deserted island ingredients. Like here's this weird fish, or here's this you know, weird plant.
1: Or even just like a coconut.
0: Yeah.
1: Here's raw coconut.
0: Exactly. Like here's papaya.
1: Yeah, yeah. You know?
0: And then all of a sudden it's like they cook, and then whoever loses, the two from each tribe go into the tribal council, and then one gets snuffed, like their torch gets snuffed at the end. And I go, okay, I understand why people would roll their eyes so hard at a show like this. But I like my Venn diagram of reality television is
1: give me
0: the adventure show. Give me Survivor.
1: You love Survivor.
0: I love Survivor. I love Amazing Race.
1: Yeah.
0: Like even like Big Brother, because I can look at it from the human relationship standpoint. But if I'm at home and I'm watching TV, I'm finding some cooking reality TV show and I'm going to town.
1: And so the idea of a cooking reality show meets Survivor for you is like top tier everything.
0: It is everything I could ever dream of.
1: Okay, so I found I think it officially was 3 years ago. My version of this is Traitors.
0: Yeah, exactly.
1: I love pop culture. They have the pop culture like girlies or guys or infamous people they throw in there. And then I love my Bravo stars. I love my Real Housewives and watching them interact with other Real Housewives or from other reality shows because they do not play well with others. Shocking.
0: Yeah.
1: And then like the gameplay of it all. I mean, I will say this, and me and Mike feel passionate about this with Traitors. There's still some things that need to get ironed out. And they kind of keep trying to fix it a little bit with like having missions that would give you away and things like that. Because the first season was literally like three of you are traitors and the rest are faithful in that there's no indication. You just vote and yell at each other all the time. And then they kind of like started mixing in like there's ways to. I am so intrigued by what is something then. So if it has a cooking element, are you just automatically in?
0: Well, no. So at the end of the day, like there's a mystery cooking crossover where all of a sudden it's like you walk into the mystery kitchen where there was a cooking, like there's evidence that there was cooking and it's like a crime thing. And you go, you need to figure out what was cooked here and then recreate. And I go,
1: this is not
0: like
1: for
0: you're
1: me.
0: Working so hard to produce this thing.
1: That's kind of amazing. I've never heard of
0: that. Oh, it is so over the top. But to the point, like I got into Traitors too because I go, oh, who's on this show? There's my person. There's my RuPaul's drag queen. You know, I want to watch that person. But if all of a sudden it gets overly produced where it's like, what are we doing now?
1: Oh, I know.
0: Then I'm just like, peace out.
1: I know. They always have a time. Like, I'm so worried because even this last Traitors, we added in Donna Kelsey and then faked that she was a secret, double secret traitor because you could tell that she's like, I will stay in this hotel for one night. You have 2 days to film me. So it's like, I am worried like where Traitors is going as it gets more popular.
0: Well, but I think the X factor that keeps people in, so that TV show I was just talking about, Crime Scene Kitchen is the name of the show. And it, like, stupid.
1: What if it's just like, it was actual murder. Is
0: yeah, it's
1: say,
0: like
1: when
0: murder,
1: they go,
0: now cook.
1: Oh, we actually think you made chocolate chips. No, somebody actually got murdered here last night.
0: Well, but here's the deal, because the host, Joel McHale, who's just like stupidly absurd and over the top.
1: Yeah.
0: Where Traitors, even if you have a couple bad episodes, like I love me some Alan Cummings, where I'm just
1: love.
0: I want to see what he's wearing.
1: Same.
0: And I want to see which little kitschy moment he's going to have.
1: You know, Mikey Day, he makes the best Is It Cake? That show is so stupid. And the answer is, yeah, it's cake. But no, Is It Cake is one of those shows because of like Mikey Day and the way they make it. We burn through those bad boys like it's going out of style. Like we are like almost like our subscriptions ending that day. We better watch all of them.
0: There's your Venn diagram crossover. And all of a sudden you got into the cooking show for a moment.
1: Yeah.
0: And then all of a sudden Gogo's walking around the house with a little plastic knife going, is it cake?
1: She does it to me.
0: Is it cake?
1: She's
0: in
1: the middle of the night. I wake up with a knife over me. Is it cake? My sister sent me a meme the other day that was like, I'm pretty sure it was like something along the lines of like, But like, what if at my funeral,

0: Well, I have an iconic moment of, is it cake?
1: Just like cuts the casket right in half. And everybody,
0: cake is served. Cake is served.
1: Yeah.
0: Very Midwestern. Yeah, I think that for me, yeah, it's that reality star part in it as well. I mean, like, we were raised on Real World Road Rules Challenge.
1: Oh, yeah.
0: That to me was iconic because these people, I already had an emotional attachment. I want to see the story farther along. I want to see hookups. I want to see, like, people fall in love with each other from different worlds. As a listener here at My Talk, once in a while we mix up the shows. I love it.
1: Oh, I was going to say, like, our My Talk stars, like me getting to sit here, I'm like, oh my gosh, you are the people that I want to see in different realities, different worlds, to see how you respond, how you react.
0: Like, I love the My Talk Awards, which I get, like, this is not the same thing, but I like listening to the My Talk Awards because I'm like, oh, how is Mike going to fight with Steve? You know what I mean? Like, how is he going to combat Steve's zaniness, and how is, you know, Donna going to probably agree with everything Dawn says, because I feel like they align often.
1: Well, and this is it. Here's my selling point. If you're not a food, like, I'm not a foodie. I'm not a person who cooks. I'm not a person who eats fancy food, but I love watching cooking shows. And here's the reason why. There's now probably 100, 125, 150 chefs who are always on these shows, and they become this reality TV cooking challenge person. And I feel like I know them.
0: Yeah.
1: So all of a sudden, if I'm in a city, I want to go to their restaurant. I want to go meet them because I feel like I know them. Just like when I listen to My Talk, I go, y'all are the people that if I'm having a lonely day, I know I'm going to be able to turn on the radio and have my friends there.
0: You mentioned a show, and all of a sudden the name of it totally left my brain, but we both like Tim Gunn.
1: Oh, Project Runway.
0: I just wrote Project Down and Dirty, by the way.
1: There you go.
0: Project Runway.
1: New season.
0: New season. I was going to look at where it's streaming. I'm not sure yet.
1: Hulu.
0: Project Runway, I guess you said that this season has been really fun. Oh, and it's only been one episode right?
1: Yeah, one episode. I mean, new guest judge, Tyra Banks.
0: What?
1: Yep.
0: Wait, for every time?
1: Yep. So now you have Law.
0: What?
1: You have Heidi. You have Christian. And you have Nina Garcia, but all five of them. And you're just like, what's going on?
0: Stays?
1: Yep.
0: Tyra's on this season.
1: Oh, I'm just hoping everybody stays nice.
2: We did this story 3 weeks ago, and I told you how exciting it was that Tyra Banks is going to be a judge all season long. You're like, I'm so pumped.
1: Brittany, welcome to the Brittany and Kendall show.
2: I completely forgot about it.
0: Hey, guys, a lot has happened since then. I maybe have retained that she was going to be on it once, but I did not know she was going to be on the whole season.
1: Mike, Brittany's an avoider, and she needed 3 weeks to go ahead and
0: process. I needed
1: to
0: let it sit in.
2: That's loved your reaction. What?
0: Okay, but maybe I was doing it for the magic of radio, Mike.
2: You weren't. I could see it in your eyes.
0: Mike?
1: I love that she just tried to play that off. It's like,
0: Matt, don't radio-splain me how I'm doing my job.
2: Too late.
0: That was fake. Fake pretending to learn it.
1: Men and women, am I right?
0: Am I right? I don't remember you telling me that at all. None of that.
1: We've all gathered that in the last 2 minutes, Brittany.
0: Hey, Mike, also, it's like my stepdad. Sometimes he'll watch a Law and Order and halfway through it go, I've seen it. Let me enjoy this for the second time. Imagine getting to watch your favorite show or favorite movie for the first time again. You're welcome. Sometimes there are bennies to being dumb. And this is one of them. I definitely want to jump on. You said there's only been one episode of Project Runway.
1: It's divine.
0: I'm going to make it work. Is Tim Gunn back?
1: No, Tim Gunn. Christian Siriano's the...
0: He's
1: Tim
0: great,
1: Gunn,
0: too.
1: No. He's great.
3: Brittany and Kendall.
0: My big problem is I don't want to sleep with anyone that would want to sleep with me because those are low standards. We're talking about chin hair to be...
4: We were talking about chin hair.
0: Like, and sometimes that light hits and you go, dude, oh my God.
4: No.
0: That's why you need a car tweezer, because I'll get in my car and go, that guy talked to me.
4: And I had four chin hairs.
0: It's like one that's like a ladder trying to evacuate my body like an emergency system in the dead of night. Like, what is happening?
3: 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My Talk 107.1. 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
0: All right, Michael Ganger, it's 5:30. My family's favorite part of the show is when I barely talk. Let's play a game.
2: We're going to play a little over-under game. That is the game where I give a question to the two of you. You give me your best guess. Whoever is going first, they get to decide what they want their guess to be. Don't worry, you probably aren't going to know the right answer. But the key is to get as close as you can, that it makes it difficult for your opponent to decide whether the correct answer is over or under. If they're right, they get the point. If your line is so good you fooled them, then you get the point. That's how the game's played. That's how it works.
0: You that's how it works.
2: Yeah, that's the goal now.
0: That's the goal now.
2: That's what we're doing here today. Let's get it started by flipping a coin to decide who's going to get to go first or second. It's flipping. It's heads. Brittany, do you want to go first or second?
0: I want to go second.
2: She's going to go second.
1: Second for Brittany.
0: Hopefully it means you get the foot.
2: The foot.
0: The feet.
2: The feet.
0: The distance.
2: Oh, okay. Got it.
0: No, right, what were you thinking? Something weird, you pervert?
2: I was very confused. Hopefully you get the feet.
0: Hopefully you get the foot.
2: And she sounded just like that, too.
0: I don't know, guys.
2: Let's go with this first one. Are you ready, JC?
1: Yeah.
2: Are you a big fan of the show The Simpsons?
1: Oh, hands down. Yep.
2: Ooh. Well, I might have to, there's a caveat with this one. If you know the correct answer, I can't give it to you, but I'm going to ask you the question anyway.
1: What do you I will honestly tell you if I know that. Yeah.
2: Maggie on The Simpsons, every episode during the opening credits is scanned accidentally at the grocery store. How much did Maggie Simpson cost? Do you honestly know the correct answer?
1: I do not.
2: Okay,
1: I'm,
2: cool.
1: Yeah.
2: That's good. I just wanted to make sure. Be,
1: well, because every time she's scanned, it changes. The screen changes every single time. So I'm like, did I know that episode? No, I do not. I will guess.
0: It doesn't change.
1: No.
0: Be clear.
1: Oh, it doesn't.
0: Mm-mm.
2: It doesn't. It goes up each time, I guess, she's scanned. But then there's a there's an amount that it is for every. Like she scanned multiple times, I think. And then it ends with a dollar amount.
1: Got it. Okay. Nope, yes. I do not know.
2: Okay, cool. What do you think Maggie Simpson cost?
1: Do you know, Brittany?
0: No, okay. I would have been so disgustingly honest.
1: $6.66.
2: $6.66. Over or under, Brittany?
0: I'm going to say over because I feel like it's a lot of numbers.
2: Is it over $6.66? It is. First point's going to Brittany. I guess the amount that Maggie costs during the opening credits of The Simpsons is $847.63 because at the time the show was released in 1989, that was the average cost for raising a baby per month.
1: Oh, wow.
0: Oh.
2: So there you go. It was a very specific number for a very specific reason.
1: I was big on The Simpsons until like from 89 with Santa's Little Helper, the first episode, throughout like 10 years later.
2: Sure. Got
0: it.
2: Okay. Well, there you go. That's how the game works. First point's going to Brittany, though. Nicely done.
0: Thanks.
2: Brittany and I ask you. In carrots.
0: What?
2: So you don't have the feet. You have carrots.
0: Okay, so instead of radishes.
2: In carrots, what does the famed Tiffany yellow diamond that has only been worn by four people in history weigh?
0: In carrots.
2: So in carrots, there's the famed Tiffany yellow diamond.
0: So the whole ring, not just the diamond
2: well,
0: in
2: it's
0: it.
2: The diamond itself, I believe.
0: Okay.
2: It's just the diamond.
0: Because
2: it's actually been in a couple of different settings.
0: 140 carats.
2: She's going to say 140 carats. I ask you, JC, over under 140 carats.
1: I feel like you're close, but I'm going to say over.
2: He's going to say over. Is it over 140 carats? It's not. Brady's getting that point as well.
0: Oh, wow, scary.
2: Really good line.
0: Really?
2: This is the diamond that has been worn by Mary Whitehouse back in the day. She was the first. She was, I think, like a wife of a U.S. diplomat of some form. You had Aubrey Hepburn wore it for the Breakfast at Tiffany's promo photos. Lady Gaga wore it at the 2019 Oscars, and Beyonce wore it most recently during a Tiffany ad campaign. The famed Tiffany yellow diamond is 128.54 carats.
0: Amazing.
2: Very good line.
0: Thank you. Thank you. Thank you. Similar to my rings. Mm-hmm. Similar to my rings.
2: So like with that,
0: looking in a mirror.
2: It's a 2-0 lead. I mean, you have to get this point here, JC,
1: I will.
2: To keep the game alive.
1: I will.
0: No pressure.
1: Okay.
2: No pressure at all. In what year was paper money first used as a currency? In what year was paper money first actually used as a currency?
1: In the United States?
2: No.
0: Whoa, what a twist.
2: In human history.
1: Yep.
0: What a twist. I was thinking the U.S. Same am I.
2: In human history, what year was paper money first used as a currency?
1: 640 A.D.
2: 640 is going with.
0: I'm going to go after.
2: You're going to say later than 640.
0: Yeah.
2: Okay. If it's later than 640 AD, you will be the winner today, Brittany. If you hear that ding, if you hear the buzz, JC's got his first point. Is it after 640? What did you say? 640?
1: 640.
2: 640. Is it after 640? It is after. Brittany's the winner today.
0: Don't make me try to guess. I will make it worse.
2: That was a good line. It really was. 960.
1: See, I even tried to like tell you that I was right by going, add 15.
0: No.
1: I'm still.
0: So, I was in a state of panic. If you would have asked me that question, I would have been like, 1812.
2: It was during China's Song Dynasty. They ran out of copper. And as a result, they had to switch to using paper currency.
1: Yeah, the same thing happened to me.
0: I literally want to act like, wow, you're such a dumb person, but like nope. You would have, no, I'm telling you, JC, you would have, I am embarrassed to tell you how off I would have been. Because first off, it would
2: have been like 25 years ago.
0: I was thinking US of A, because I guess I'm a monster and only believe that the USA is the only thing that ever has existed, always.
2: I've got another one just for fun here, if you guys
0: Let's
2: are cool
0: it
2: with
0: please.
2: That.
0: Funsies.
2: We got through three of those. It was a clean sweep for Brittany. Nicely done. A quality victory. I'm going to ask now Brittany to set the line for this one. Yesterday, the two of us, or three of us, were all talking about the television show The Hawk. This is the Will Ferrell new golf comedy that's on Netflix.
0: Yeah.
2: We all saw the trailer. We all had thoughts on it. It has now been announced, and it has debuted its first ever Rotten Tomatoes score. This is the critic's score, mind you, because I think the movie, TV show might not actually, maybe it just came out today. Yeah, the
0: 16th. This is a really good one.
2: Just came out today. Brittany, I ask you, just set the line here. What is the current critic's Rotten Tomatoes score for Will Ferrell's new golf comedy, The Hawk?
0: 38%.
2: She's going 38%.
1: Lower.
2: JC's going lower confidently. Is it lower than 38%? It is. Nicely
0: Dang,
2: done. You got
0: what
2: the point
0: is
2: there.
0: It?
2: What was your line if you would have gotten that question, JC?
1: 17.
2: Right in the middle between you. 29%.
1: Oh, okay.
2: The new Will Ferrell golf comedy on Netflix. 29%.
0: I hate when he makes bad movies.
1: I listen to Fortune Feimster's podcast, Handsome Podcast, and Fortune has literally been off the road doing nothing other than promoting this movie.
2: Yep. Yeah.
1: And I'm like, oh, if you're getting Fortune to like stop like doing work, like you're getting everybody in this movie to say go see the movie. So
0: yeah.
1: I knew it had to be pretty low.
2: Molly Shannon, Fortune's in it, Chris Parnell. You've got, yeah, a lot of, it's,
0: I love Molly Shannon
1: so much.
0: It
2: felt like it should have been good.
0: It should have been good.
2: It doesn't seem like it's going to be good.
0: Should have been better.
2: I did get a text from my wife, though. We'll probably just have to check this out. I mean, we just watched the Fast and the Furious movies. It can't be that bad.
1: I love a good bad movie.
0: And like you guys liked
2: it's a series,
0: Happy,
2: though,
1: yeah, Happy Gilmore. Happy Gilmore
0: you guys
1: 2
0: liked
1: was divine.
0: The second one, I had no idea. Mean,
1: oh,
0: it was
1: so
0: bad.
1: Good.
0: I thought it was bad, but like you guys liked it.
1: Yeah.
2: It sounds like this is a bad attempt of Ricky Bobby Talladega Nights trying to be Happy Gilmore, and it failed on every account.
0: Talladega Nights was a moment in time. Like, yeah. I don't even know if you made that same movie if it would play the way it did, because it was such a, everything about it was like, yeah. You did the right thing there.
2: For sure. All right, congratulations, Brittany. Got the win today. Nicely done.
0: Thank you. I want to thank my mom, Beverly, for watching Go-Go this week.
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0: Hello. Welcome to the Monday edition of the Donna and Steve Show. So glad to have you guys on board. Hope you had a good weekend.
1: You're saying all the right things right now, Donna.
0: Thanks.
1: Thank you for starting us off on a strong note.
0: You got it, buddy. Well, okay.
1: Come on, man. Right. Dang it. I'm trying to post something, Donna. Oh, there we go. It has to do with Costco. What's the craziest Costco return you've made or maybe seen someone else make? We have a little Costco talk that is going to be coming your way in the not-too-distant future. Ain't that right, Donna?
0: Yeah, that's right. I was just at Costco.
1: I know you were.
0: I had to use my, you know, you get that end-of-the-year check.
1: Yeah, yeah.
0: It's nice.
1: Well, how much was yours?
0: $78, not a lot.
1: Oh, man.
0: How much is yours usually?
1: Last year, I think it was $900.
0: What?
1: In case you're ever wondering about, like, grocery bills and stuff like that. $78, that's what they gave you? Oh, boy.
0: $900?
1: No, I'm pretty sure.
0: What do you have to spend to get $900 back?
1: Don't do the math.
0: $10,000?
1: Hey, Donna!
0: What are you buying, sir?
1: Stuff. So much stuff. There's a lot of stuff. $78. That's fun. That's kind of cute.
0: Wow.
1: It's adorable what you've done here with this $78. That's pathetic.
0: I thought it was pretty good.
1: Sounds
0: I was
1: like a
0: I
1: joke.
0: Had a whole $78 to spend today.
1: We have $78 in rewards by like January 20th of each year. $78. So what are you going to do? What are you going to spend it on? Huh? What did you spend it on?
0: I all sorts of stuff. Like cookies, dog treats.
1: Cookies?
0: Yeah.
1: Maybe you buy cookies.
0: Yeah.
1: You bought them for you?
0: No. You know what I did? I bought them and I put them in the freezer.
10: because I got company coming this week, and I'm like, I got frozen cookies. And I, what?
13: I don't know. You just remind me of my mom.
10: Okay, thank you.
13: You're welcome.
10: Why?
13: Just, I don't know. There's just a lot of quirks. I think there's a lot of quirks about you that I could probably see at Costco. I'd like to walk through a Costco with you. Just buying cookies, certainly not for yourself. That'd be too enjoyable. You're going to freeze them. And then just even using the phrase, it's a bit nostalgic. Company.
10: Okay.
13: Company coming. That's very, we have company. We're cleaning because there's company coming
10: I
13: over.
10: Bought hummus. I bought pretzel chips.
13: Do you get tempted by things at Costco when you're there? Maybe not food items, but just things in general. Are you like, well, heck, maybe I should get a tower fan that rotates?
10: I guess I do. But yeah. I have to be honest. I don't mosey when I'm at Costco. I go in, I get what I need, and I leave. If something is in my path, I never look at clothes. I don't really look at books. I don't go down every aisle. I just go down the aisles that where my stuff is. Oh, I bought coffee, a lot of coffee.
13: Oh, nice. For you?
10: Yes. I bought, cold coffee.
13: Oh, yeah. You like that bottled stuff.
10: Yes.
13: Okay.
10: And it's very cheap. It's 2 for $9. Otherwise, you know, if you're at Cub, it's like $6.99 each.
13: Are these the glass bottle Starbucks Frappuccinos?
10: No, I love those though, but they don't make the light version anymore, so I don't buy them anymore. Oh. No, these are some come in a can, and then there are the two bottles of cold brew.
13: Okay. Oh yeah, I know the ones you're talking
10: about. You know what
13: I mean? Yeah.
10: Thanks, man.
13: $78.
10: 78. Well,
13: ours is going up. Ours is out of control.
10: I spent $150. If it makes you feel any better. Okay.
13: Yeah. Yeah. Okay. Okay. That does. The reason the Costco is top of mind, and we will next segment. We've got a few things. Donna had something that happened to her at Costco.
10: Something weird
13: involving a cart. I saw the world's worst name for a cat food over the weekend, and then I purchased something at Costco that was just truly terrible. It was a drink. So I have a question about returns in this case, and hence me posting the question today. Just posted it up on the Facebook page, as in my Facebook page, and that is, what's the craziest Costco return you've ever made? So we will get to that at 9:30 today. We've got some pop culture ping pong, including an interesting career path forward for Dwayne The Rock Johnson that he would like to do with a buddy of his, but not in the place you might think. And he says he won't even wait for the buddy. Like, if he's got to move on without the buddy, he'll move on without the buddy. We'll tell you what he's got planned.
10: Okay.
13: And a really interesting little bit from Rosie O'Donnell when she quit her show back
10: this
13: in the day.
10: This is so me. The reason she quit her show, and you're going to hate it.
13: You couldn't be wronger.
10: Really?
13: Couldn't be
10: wronger. Oh, that makes me happy.
13: Yeah, I think maybe I'll reveal something at 9:30 that might surprise you.
10: Okay.
13: Yeah.
10: Okay.
13: So anyways, we'll do that. We got college pop culture knowledge at 10:30. Whose voice is it anyway at 11:30? Hollywood waking up to the news this morning that Jurassic Park star Sam Neill has passed away at the age of 78. And this is sad and sudden in the detail about it that I think is catching a lot of people off guard is that a couple of months ago he had recovered from cancer and talked about how he had done, it sounds like, a trial drug.
10: Yes, after they said chemo was no longer working for him.
13: Yeah, and he had a specific form of non-Hodgkin's lymphoma. And then his body responded well to this trial, and he was feeling good and was like, heck, might be time to make another movie. And then, you know, this morning we find out in a statement from his family that he has passed away.
10: I know. It was so sad because I watched his video. He put a video out thanking everybody for their support and saying what he had been going through, and then he was cancer free. So that's, yeah, why everyone is just like, what?
13: Yeah. And his family is characterizing his passing as both sudden and unexpected. So this was, I don't know if it's related to his battle with cancer or if it's a totally separate issue from that. But
10: they said they'll, the family said they will put out a statement, but right now they're grieving and they're asking for privacy. So, yeah, it's real sad. Really, really sad.
13: That guy was, I know Jurassic Park, I don't think meant as much to you as it did to me, but it was like, that was the first movie I remember seeing in a movie theater that was like a big movie. I saw Beethoven, I saw before that. It was a school outing. The whole school was there. The lunch ladies were the ticket rippers. It was a whole weird thing. Maybe that was a dream, but Jurassic Park, I was 10. That came out in 1993. And it was just this larger than life experience. And he, of course, the star of that. So, that's a guy that it lives in the memory of many of people. So watch Jurassic Park tonight.
10: Yeah, that's a great idea, Steve.
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0: And when you get obsessed with like a musical, there's a time and a place, but it can't be all the time. And if you put on Hamilton when we're about to make sweet, sweet love. In the room where it happened, the room where it happened, the room where it happened. Sometimes I feel so unhinged if I have my window down and I'm listening to a musical because you shouldn't drive by, people shouldn't experience like a, and the wonderful world of the thing you think thought. 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It's like, that's not cool. It's never cool.
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10: She said, feel the beat. All right. Hey, guys. Welcome back to the show. It is the Donna and Steve show. We're having so much fun. What were you going to say? I'm like, what?
13: You're just so good.
10: The goddess? What was the word?
13: Yes. Yes. Yes, yes. I was going to say, you look like you would be in an Herbal Essences commercial.
10: Thank you. That's a weird thing to say, but I accept. Thank you.
13: Thank you.
10: Hey, everybody, uncross your legs.
13: I read that headline as I was crossing my legs this morning. I was in full crisscross applesauce.
10: Were you crisscross applesauce or were you just leg over leg?
13: I was crisscross applesauce.
10: In that chair?
13: Leg. Yeah. Well.
10: I think crisscross applesauce is okay.
13: Sweet.
10: It's when you're sitting like this.
13: Which yeah, is, so this is one leg over the other leg, knee over knee, essentially.
10: Which is how I always sit. Hey, stop it. Sorry,
13: yes,
10: I was talking to my imaginary friend.
13: That's okay, Donna.
10: Thanks. So I think one of the reasons we sit like that is because I don't know if it supports your body a little more, especially if you're leaning toward a computer. But if that's your go-to position all day, it can lead to muscle stiffness, aches and pains, and crossing your legs can also cause a temporary bump in your blood pressure, which is why doctors always say put uncross your legs when they're taking your blood pressure. But crossing your legs is fine. Just don't do it for too long. Don't stay in any one position for a long time. And physical therapists recommend getting up and moving about every 30 minutes.
13: Huh.
10: Goodbye.
13: Wonder how often, I'd like to track that, how often I get up during the day. How many times I sit down. I'd like a lot more of my life tracked just for a day, just to know the averages.
10: Do you track your steps?
13: No, not really. Occasionally I'll look. But, you know, I don't always have my phone on me, and so you really need a wearable to get an accurate read on that, and I don't have a wearable.
10: Okay. All right. But you carry your phone everywhere you go.
13: Not everywhere, Donna.
10: Okay. Oh. Well, if you're getting up and going to the fridge, I think you can add 6 steps to your total. Let's see. I'm doing about a couple miles every day.
13: What are those steps? I'll pull mine up too.
10: Let's compare
13: our health.
10: For example,
13: on our bones.
10: On Sunday, no, I'm not shooting for the 10,000 steps. I'm just doing my thing, living my life. I did 2.7 miles, 7,157 steps.
13: Okay. My highest step count in the last week was last Thursday, July 9th.
10: How many?
13: 7,000.
10: That's great.
13: No, but here's the thing. When I walk on a treadmill, I set this phone down. It's off of my body. It's on the treadmill.
10: Okay. I really think it's still...
13: No, Donna. Come on, man.
10: Come on, man.
13: Look, imagine this is a treadmill
10: screen,
13: folks,
10: okay?
13: Folks! Folks, knocking around.
10: Okay. Donna, put it in your back pocket.
13: No, but I'm just showing you. Like, when you set it down...
10: I understand.
13: I don't think you do understand. Well, you kinda.
10: I got it. You said if it's not on my person, then it's not.
13: But then you followed up and said, "I think if you're on the treadmill, it's still kind of tracking. Why? Just because it knows I'm walking nearby?
10: Because it's right next to you.
13: No, that's not how it works, though.
10: Okay,
13: folks. That's why I'm mansplaining this to you.
10: I got it the first time.
13: I don't think you did.
10: I'm just playing devil's advocate. All right, let me see. I'm gonna walk. Okay, hold on. Here we go. I'm pretending I'm on the treadmill, okay?
13: Oh, look at you.
10: Let's see.
13: To see if it is tracking it in real time. Okay, this is good. I think there's an element of, like, refreshing that you have to do.
10: Oh, yeah.
13: Oh, I've only done 518 steps today. Why?
10: Okay, so it's tracking me right now. Now I'm going to put it down, everybody. This is great radio. Here we go.
13: Are you now testing to see if it still is tracking while it's laying on the table?
10: Yes, and it is.
13: I don't think it is.
10: Yeah, I'm watching it. 4320. Hold on. It did.
13: Are you sure it wasn't just
10: Catching up?
13: Yeah,
10: Donna. Yeah, maybe.
13: Hey, man.
10: Maybe you're right.
13: Folks! Not 4 hours.
10: All right,
13: thank you,
10: Donna. Well, put it in your pocket, okay?
13: There. I was watching a video.
10: I'm saying, but you could put it in your pocket while you're watching a video. Oh, you're watching a video on your phone. Why would you do that? Why wouldn't you just sync up to the TVs?
13: Hey.
10: Oh, because you're watching like YouTube or something.
13: Yeah, okay. I don't want to watch CNBC necessarily.
10: Okay.
13: I don't want to talk with you about this part anymore.
10: The feeling is mutual.
13: Donna. You're gaslighting me midway through because you're asking a weird question. And then I'm like, well, no, it's not like that. And then you're like, yeah, I know that. You're gaslighter guy.
10: You are emotionally abusive.
13: Oh, now she's doing it again. She's standing and walking.
10: I just want to make sure.
13: Yeah,
10: okay.
13: I'm going to trip on my pants now.
10: All right. How's it going over there?
13: Well, that sounded like a question, but just well.
10: Oh, got it. Oh, good to hear.
13: Parents are sharing their unhinged but effective household hacks when it comes to dealing with the kids throughout the day. These are essentially just the little white lies that parents will sometimes tell just to make it through a day. For instance, you've heard of some of these before, like one of my all-time favorites. I've never used it. But parents saying that the ice cream truck only plays music when they're sold out. So that way the kids, they hear the ice cream truck music. And then you have conditioned them to think, oh, yeah.
10: Oh, no.
13: That's their out of ice cream song. Oh, I'm so sorry.
10: Oh.
13: Boy, we haven't seen the ice cream truck in our neighborhood much this year. Only a couple times.
10: I haven't seen it at all. And we have a lot of kids in our neighborhood.
13: I should also mention, it's not an ice cream truck. It's more of an ice cream rundown van. That if it was in another state, probably wouldn't have passed inspection.
10: Yeah.
13: You know, some states you have to get your car inspected every year.
10: Yes, you do.
13: Just to pass inspection.
10: Yeah, I remember doing that growing up.
13: We live in a lawless state. You just drive whatever the hell you want.
10: Yeah, but they charge us so much.
13: Oh, my gosh.
10: I can't even believe. Why are we paying so much for our tabs?
13: I don't know.
10: Well, I mean, it's hundreds of dollars. First time I got that bill, I thought it was going to be $68 or $138.
13: Instead, it was like $590.
10: Correct.
13: Yeah.
10: And I'm like, well, who saw this coming?
13: Well, Donna, I don't follow the news much anymore, but I think we can rest assured knowing that that money is being put to good use.
10: We do have nice parks and roads.
13: I was more so saying it as a punchline.
10: Oh. I mean, I feel like we have very nice.
13: We do. Yeah.
10: Stuff.
13: Yeah.
10: Expensive. Nice.
13: Donna, back to my list. Some other things that you can say to people have fessed up to saying these things to their kids. Little white lies, the parenting hacks. Oh, Paw Patrol is asleep. Can I watch Paw Patrol? They're asleep.
10: Can you believe it?
13: It's past their bedtime. Oh, the park is closed. You know why? The ducks are charging admission now. We can't stop there. And I don't know if they mean actual ducks. Or the yellow ducks that you rock back and forth.
10: Those
13: at our parks. Oh, you know what? The restaurant ran out of French fries. We can't even. Oh, bummer. We're here at the wrong time. I'm sorry.
10: Yeah,
13: these are lies.
10: These are good. I wouldn't call them lies. I'd call them fibs.
13: Okay, they're lies. What about the mannequins are watching? Did your parents ever tell you that in stores? Hey, the mannequins are watching. Good behavior if you leave this section.
10: No, that's scary. That's okay. Creepy. Let's not do that one.
13: How about the grocery store? The cameras, they have cameras up and they call Santa.
10: That's good. That's good.
13: Yeah, sometimes you just gotta.
10: I have a friend who told her teenage daughter that the first time that you have sex, you poop yourself.
13: While
10: I think it was effective.
13: While I am old-fashioned by many measures and do appreciate someone talking about the power of abstinence, I don't know if that's the right method or not. And then what's this person doing now on their wedding night? Honey, please. Would you like some champagne? No, Pepto. Pepto-Bismol. He pours the bubbly into a champagne glass.
10: We gotta go.
13: All right.
0: Where talk is fun.
1: Might take your mind off a few things.
0: My talk. Everything entertainment.
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10: So Hey, good morning. It is the Donna and Steve Show. Thank you for listening. You guys are cool. I got a call from my sister-in-law yesterday because they're coming to visit, she and my brother, and she just got back from a week-long trip where she was super tired. She was just ready to get home, throw her laundry in the washing machine, and then get ready to leave a couple days later.
0: Sure.
10: She just wanted everything to be clean and normal and everything. So she puts her clothes in the washing machine, dirty clothes, water, washing machine stops working. So now she's got dirty clothes in wet water.
0: Yeah.
10: Oh, that's redundant. You know what I mean.
0: How wet was it? This is what drives people to laundromats sometimes.
10: This is what happened. So she throws it in the slop tub, or whatever you call that thing, next to the washing machine.
0: Okay.
10: And then she puts them in a, I guess, a laundry basket, and then goes to the laundromat the next day when it opened at 7 a.m.
0: Okay.
10: She's like, all I wanted to do was put my clothes in a washing machine and then dry them in a dryer. There's all different sizes. All, you know, you gotta, there's tokens, there's cards, and if you give this much money, then you get part of, you become part of a club. And you, and she's oh my gosh. And then there was an attendant there who was very nice, but giving her way too many choices. And she's like, why is this so complicated?
0: Less is more sometimes.
10: Correct.
0: Sometimes the customization doesn't actually benefit the customer.
10: Thank you. So she was like, this might be a good topic for your show because it, like, everything was so much more complicated than it needed to be.
0: And it feels like back in the day, you know, let's stay with washing machines.
10: Okay.
0: Remember washing machines, the old ones, people would say would last for decades.
10: Right.
0: And that, you know what settings they had? Probably like three.
10: Yes. And it was manual. Now everything's all digital. My washing machine sings to me when it's done.
0: Yeah. My mom's that we use when we go home over Christmas, it's, you're like turning the crank and it's like, there's like a knob that you're turning. There are no buttons you're pushing.
10: Right.
0: It's a knob that you're turning.
10: Yes.
0: And then she has two dryers and the one is from the Stone Age. Dries the fire out of your clothes though.
10: Wow.
0: I mean, this thing really dries. But then at the end it goes, like a real, before they had beep technology.
10: Yes.
0: It was like just
10: buzzer.
0: A rudimentary buzzer, loud buzzer.
10: Yeah. It's like, let's go back to that.
0: Yeah.
10: Because it was simple. On, off, wash, dry.
0: Thank you.
10: The end.
0: Thank you.
10: So then we started talking about other things that are complicated, like going to a particular coffee shop. Can I get a coffee and creamer? Oh, would you like and then they give you all the fancy sizes and names, and do you want a pump of syrup? Do you want this? Do you want oat milk? Do you want, I just want coffee with cream.
0: I feel so dumb when I go, we won't name it. We'll call it Blarbucks.
10: Or $15.
0: I like when I go in there, I feel a little weird though when I'm like, I just want a large coffee.
10: Yeah.
0: With, oh, I do heavy cream now.
10: Do they say, do you want a grande or a venti? Because
0: no.
10: Because they're both large.
0: Yeah, I think they'll just give me the biggest one.
10: Okay.
0: I just sometimes don't look up there, and I don't remember it offhand. Hang on.
10: Venti is the tallest.
0: Is it?
10: There's tall, grande, and venti.
0: Isn't there a third one? Or, a fourth
10: tall.
0: One?
10: No, there's three.
0: No. Oh, interesting.
10: Huh.
0: Cool, man.
10: I know, right?
0: I'll go in there sometime.
10: Okay. This reminds me of when I went into Panera that time. I'm like, just put something on the board behind the counter and I'll pick something.
0: Yeah, give me the human. The kiosk situation, I teased you about it for a while. And then my wife and I went in there and used the kiosk. And I was like, I'll be darned. They are really making us go through this.
10: Yeah.
0: Oh, my gosh. We asked on Facebook, what is something that should be simple but is unnecessarily complicated? Vindy says, asking my husband to find something.
10: Love it.
0: She calls it husband looking. Goes off on this whole thing about the problem of husband looking.
10: Yep.
0: We're trying. Jenny says folding a fitted sheet.
10: Why is it so hard?
0: I don't think it's intended to be folded. I think it's meant to be crumpled.
10: You can't crumple that because then it'll be all wrinkly.
0: But then it'll be under the blanket. You're going to stretch it out.
10: That's true.
0: Let's see here. Installing a car seat for kids.
10: Oh, God. I'm so happy I don't have to do that.
0: Jody says you need a schematic. And I don't know what that word means, but it sounds funny.
10: I have one as well. I would like to add something to the answers.
0: Please, yes.
10: How about soap that has a pump, right?
0: Mm-hmm.
10: I can't get that sucker to work so that it pumps.
0: The initial pump?
10: Yes.
0: Yeah.
10: To make it snap so that you can actually get soap. Get that sucker to work so that it pumps.
0: The initial pump?
10: Yes.
0: Yeah.
10: To make it snap so that you can actually get soap out of it.
0: And you haven't lived a full life until you've gotten a pump soap dispenser that never does

0: opening the cardboard milk cartons that they have in school lunchrooms.
1: Oh, yeah. They kind of are.
0: They are. Yeah, that is a little tricky. It's nice, though, once you sort of learn the thing and you're peeling and then you pop it and then you're sort of resetting it back. A nice twist cap might be nice.
1: That might be better.
0: I've always thought of putting little rubber udders on the bottom and just let the kids suck it from there.
1: Let's not do that.
0: More things that are simple but end up being more complicated than they need to be in the end. Maureen says figuring out what to make for dinner. Stand down, Donna.
1: I'm sorry.
0: Melissa says opening bacon.
1: That is tough. And then what are you supposed to do? Now you have to get a giant Ziploc to put it in if you don't make the whole pack.
0: Yeah. Closing cereal. That's a fair one.
1: Yeah, that's good.
0: Yeah, not all of the cereal lids, those cardboard lids,
1: are created equal.
0: They're really not. Yeah. Opening a chip bag without a weapon is what Birdie says.
1: It is sometimes difficult.
0: Let's see here. Cleaning the inside glass of your oven.
1: So hard.
0: Don't you? Is that when you put the oven on self-clean and just say, just burn everything?
1: I don't think they want you to self-clean.
0: Oh.
1: I do. I'll come back tomorrow with a tip. I have someone who's found this amazing oven cleaner.
0: Oh, really?
1: Yeah.
0: Interesting.
1: Thank you.
0: Zipper merging. Should be simple. It's difficult for a lot of people.
1: Why do people make it difficult?
0: Just because some people are boneheads.
1: They try to get over too early, right? You're supposed to go till the very end.
0: Yes.
1: And then make your way in.
0: And then that whole line of bozos gets very defensive.
1: Yeah, they
0: of
1: think
0: their
1: you're
0: spot.
1: Cutting.
0: They think you're cutting. No, you dum-dums. You're not understanding it. Am I being clear enough?
1: I don't think so.
0: Roundabouts.
1: Yeah, those are pretty easy.
0: Some people say that they should be simple, but they end up being more complicated. I will say this, the two-lane roundabouts, you do have to sort of know what lane you're getting into there, because they call those express roundabouts.
1: Yes.
0: So some you can only go straight and right. You can't continue the circle.
1: Right.
0: Those do get a little tricky. I do feel like we still need a, like, next State of the Union, I think whoever's in power needs to stand up and say, very quickly, here's a two-minute video on roundabouts in case they're popping up in your community. Like, no one ever really walked us through it. They just started showing up.
1: Yeah,
0: they used to be overseas. Let's see here. Let's see. Putting screens back on the window after washing them.
1: So hard.
0: Is it like once you take a screen off, that screen is now off forever?
1: Kind of.
0: Just leave it off. Let's see here. Watching my smart TV. Something. Mm-hmm. I don't know, guys. There's 150.
1: Listen, we can't get to all of them, okay?
0: And growing.
1: Okay.
0: 150 and growing.
1: And growing.
0: Of course, it's always growing.
1: That's nice. Maybe we'll get to some of the answers before we leave. Some more of the answers.
0: S'more.
1: I love it.
0: Summertime.
1: Oh, here's one. Expressing. Never mind.
0: What was that? Expressing milk out of something?
1: No. Interest in someone that you like.
0: Oh. See, guys, we knew we could end this on a thud.
1: Look at that.
0: We'll be back.
2: Brittany and Kendall. I feel like there are going to be so many spoilers on, like, all these people and characters that are in the Odyssey.
3: Spoilers.
2: Yeah, there will be. Like,
3: spoilers for the Odyssey. Wait a minute, what? You're worried about spoilers? You haven't read
2: their
3: the story?
2: Performance. The story? But, like, Mike. Whose character does what? And, like,
3: we know what they all do. We know who they all are.
2: Yeah, that's true.
3: I'm just really worried about the spoil that was created in 750 BC. Really worried about that whole spoiler.
2: Brittany and Kendall with producer Mike. The next generation of talk radio, where talk is fun. My Talk 107.1. Everything entertainment.
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14: Oh, we're being playful and fun now, everyone.
15: It sure beats working, doesn't it?
14: I tell you, Donna.
15: Steve picks up my big fluffy blush brush, and he started using it as a microphone and started going, ooh.
14: Okay, she's trying to. Here, give me your makeup brush.
15: Right, oh, he needs the prop. Excuse me.
14: Okay. It's my feedback thing that I always do. Yeah. I'll do it at home sometimes with spoons or palm olive, whatever
15: sure.
14: It might be. But you just pick it up and then tap it twice. I'm so sorry. Hi, Brent and Michelle. Thank you for, you go into a little best man thing. Yeah, it's fun to do stuff. Yeah. Plus you can clap, right?
15: You can clap, yeah.
16: Steve's always looking for an audience, folks.
15: It's true.
14: I felt like a dick.
15: Passive aggressive. Yeah, it's great.
14: After I've tried to get you more of an audience on social media, this is how I get repaid from you.
15: He's got a good point.
14: Go follow JW Stormer. He posts garbage like 3 times a year, and respectfully. And go follow at Valentine Donna if you want to see. I don't know. You'll be 2 or 3? You guys both do like 2 or 3 posts a year.
15: Yeah, sometimes I'll just post what we post here.
16: Whatever the My Talk account posts, yeah. I usually just tag myself. And
15: yeah, samesies.
16: Good enough.
14: Yeah.
15: Yeah. Maybe I'll do some doggy posts.
14: Oh, I really wanted to get you up to 10,000, Donna. That was...
15: Yeah, can we do that?
14: It just feels...
15: Guys, follow me.
14: I feel like if people are looking into us and they're like, oh, you know, what do they got going on? Do they have any traction? I think... I don't know. I just wonder... I just feel like we need to beef up there a little bit.
15: All right. I'm going to take a class, and then I'm going to start posting like crazy.
14: You have
15: 9,000. You guys are
14: going to
15: get so sick of me.
14: 9,000? Oh. That'd be fun if you did.
15: Right?
14: Yeah, maybe.
15: How many I have?
14: 9,590.
15: Okay.
14: It'd be nice to get to 10K.
15: It would be.
14: Can you guys, if you're listening right now, go follow at Valentine Donna? Can delete it later, unfollow, or mute her, whatever you need to do. No, that's the beauty. You don't need... Some people are obnoxious. They're always in your feed. They post multiple times a day. And she's just doing it like quarterly. What's going on
15: over
14: there? I
15: don't know. I thought my flabellage almost fell out.
14: Oh my gosh, I would have quit.
15: Me too.
14: Just because we can't see certain skin parts of each other.
15: No, in fact, I think you've got maybe one button too many on the shirt undone. Because
14: understood.
15: I don't need to see you rocking the rug. Yeah, I don't know. Nope.
14: It's going to be out in Alaska.
15: No, it's not.
14: I do open button shirts the whole time.
15: You know, that is a new look right now.
14: Yeah. You know, I was, I've told this story before, but you just thought your flabellage was hanging out. Mine was hanging out at church, sitting there in the chairs. Oh. All right. Have a great rest of your Sunday, everybody. Everybody's leaving. I'm just sitting, waiting for people to pass through. And I'm like just saying what's up to people. And then when it's finally time, I look down. And my sweater has rolled up, and now it is up here, and I just have this hanging. Oh, and it's like I'm sitting down; it's hanging over my belt.
15: Yes.
14: I remember name drop. I told this story to Wanda Sykes a few years ago when we were working together briefly, and she started making fun of me as if I was just sitting there. She was like, "There you are, just peace of the Lord, peace of the Lord."
15: Meanwhile, everyone's praying for you.
14: Yes. I also remember what I said to Wanda on our last day of shooting. They were like, all right, this is our last thing that we need for Steve. And I said, oh, Wanda, I feel like they should play like It's So Hard to Say Goodbye or something like that.
15: Yeah.
14: And she said, I was thinking more Hit the Road, Jack. There's always one of you in my life. There's always like the same person who's just generally fed up with me.
15: Yeah, basically.
14: In
15: that's
14: a nice way.
15: We should play a game.
14: Oh, all right. Watch this.
15: I was waiting to see how long it would be.
14: Hi. Time for us to play a game that we like to play every day. It's called Whose Voice Is It Anyway? For today's clue, we send it over to producer Starmer.
16: All right, guys. For today's clue, for today's voice, I am looking for this actor who appeared in the movie Things to Do in Denver When You're Dead.
14: I can name that voice as the loser in this game so far. In 7 seconds.
15: I can name that voice in 6 seconds.
14: I can name it in 4.
15: Come on, man.
14: That's what I said. I said what I said, and I'm not going to take it back. That's my truth.
15: I feel like you can. All right, you know what? Go ahead, name that voice, Steve.
14: All right.
15: All right.
16: All right, Steve, you have 4 seconds to name this voice.
11: Sometimes I'd be good if I went in the room and I didn't really prepare And then the next time I do
15: Dang it. Come on!
14: You know what? I was a little jumbled
15: two,
14: there.
15: There's two that it could be, right?
14: Yeah, I got a little jumbled there. But that is the voice of Steve Buscemi, final answer.
16: Is that the voice of Steve Buscemi, Buscemi? I don't know what we're calling him these days, but is that his voice? It sure is. Way to go.
15: Nice. You are
16: the winner today. And whose voice is it anyway? You get a brand new car.
15: All right. My first thought was Joe Pesci.
16: Mm.
15: And then.
14: What, do I amuse you?
15: Yeah, because they have a similar texture to their voice.
14: Mm-hmm. Texture.
15: And then I was like, oh, it's Steve.
14: Yeah, I say Buscemi now. And I don't think I've ever had the cojones yet at a restaurant to order bruschetta. But I said bruschetta in conversation the other day to someone while we were talking about bruschetta, and they went with it.
15: I was like,
14: is this what it feels like to be fancy?
15: It's like, that's your pierogi.
14: That's my pierogi, mozzarella.
15: Mozzarella.
14: Mozzarella.
15: Mozzarella.
14: Mozzarella. Say that.
15: Mozzarella.
14: Mozzarella. In the Mexican sale. I have a tip.
15: You do?
14: Oh, yeah. I got a few cool things to get to here.
15: Okay. Should I give you this?
13: Time for a tip.
14: Do the whole thing.
15: Oh, okay. You need some time.
13: Time for a tip.
15: Come on.
17: Everybody on the show getting tipsy. Hey. Everybody on the show getting tipsy.
18: Everybody on the show getting tipsy.
14: All right. Here we go. You've heard of the 5-minute cleanup before? The 10-minute cleanup? There are a lot of hacks that just say, hey, if you just need to kind of get the room back to baseline real quick, set a timer. And then once the timer goes, that's as tidied as it gets. But some people still are like, oh, geez, I want to do that. So a simple other way to do it, they call it the one song rescue. The one song rescue. Okay. And all you do, you're rescuing the room with this one song.
15: Okay.
14: And you just play a song. Pick a song.
15: Bohemian Rhapsody.
14: You could. That one's longer. You could pick a quicker song. If you pick
15: something by the Beatles.
14: Yeah, you're hardly going to get anything done at that point.
15: Or an old school country song.
14: You need something to really get done. Nina got a DeVito. Yep. Right?
15: How about the other one, American Pie?
14: Yeah, he's...
15: No more Chevy to the levee.
14: Do you know the lyrics?
15: The levee was dry.
14: Keep going. Those good old...

0: die.
1: Okay.
2: Helter Skelter, something more. John DiMaggio, rescue dogs, right?
1: Yeah, good tune.
2: All you got to do is set a song, and then boom. It's the kitchen counter. Could be the car interior. That's a good idea. You get home, just let one more song play and tidy up the inside of your car. That might be a nice thing you could do.
1: My car is tidy, thank you.
2: Maybe your nightstand is a disaster, but just throw a song on. And then, hey, here's what could happen. At the end of that song, another bopper might come on. And then maybe you're like, I'm going to keep cleaning.
1: You know what I did yesterday? I wish I thought of that. I was on a mission to Mr. Clean dry erase my bedroom walls. I just all over the place. Just took me a good song length. I wish I had a song.
2: Yeah.
1: Highly recommend, by the way. That
2: the magic
1: works.
2: Eraser?
1: Oh, it's so good.
2: That's one of the fact that more people don't stop down and talk about the magic eraser more often than they do.
1: And they come in different sizes and different thickness.
2: Yeah.
1: They're so good.
2: Yeah, those are very, very effective.
1: Do your light plates today. You'll thank me tomorrow.
2: Do your light plates today.
1: Yeah.
2: Meaning?
1: Clean them.
2: What are light plates?
1: You know, the plates where your light switch is. Light switch plates. You know what that is?
2: Yes, I know what that is. Don't start pointing to it and woman-splain this to me.
3: Right there.
2: I see it. I have them all over my house. You don't believe how many light plates? I just don't know that.
1: Light switch plate.
2: Hang on. Okay.
1: That's right, right?
2: I'm just looking up light plate just to see. You're probably right. You're right.
1: I think it's right.
2: You're right. You're right. I'm an idiot. I guess I should just go back into my cave. It's probably where everybody wants me to go anyway. My stupid cave.
1: Probably.
2: Donna.
1: Not you. It's a different Steve. Get over yourself. Jeez, you think everyone's always talking about you.
2: Did you know that just looking at old song titles can stir nostalgia inside of you? You don't even have to hear the song.
1: Yeah.
2: I thought this was sort of an interesting thing. Maybe the song is No Scrubs by TLC. You're kind of like, boom, you already know it. It's playing in your head. Yeah. Mr. Brightside.
1: Yes, I hear that song a lot.
2: Since You've Been Gone, they did a study in Frontiers in Psychology, and they found that nostalgia can be triggered just by looking at hit song lists from yesteryear. The more songs that people recognize from the list, the stronger that nostalgic response became. Sort of an interesting thing.
1: It is interesting.
2: Why did that get difficult
1: for you? I'm not sure, because I was multitasking. I was looking at you and reading an email.
2: All right, well, let's read the email now, since I couldn't keep your attention.
1: Donna, we know what you were doing. You were picking really long songs because those are the ones that you would use when you went to the bathroom as a DJ. You got it, Jesse.
2: Yeah, the long song could give you a good bathroom break.
1: Yeah, because we weren't automated, you know. You had to physically put in the next song and hit the button.
2: And while we're on the topic, and we can close with this.
1: Okay.
2: I'm happy that we, haven't felt the need to talk about explosive diarrhea on this show.
1: Why would we?
2: Because I think it's kind of sweeping the nation a little bit.
1: It is.
2: I'm seeing it. That's why. And I've been seeing a lot of Instagram videos of people trying to avoid it and like memeing it and joking about it. But
1: I tried bringing it up recently.
2: Oh, that was that.
1: Yeah. And you kind of poo-pooed me.
2: Love it.
1: Because there is a virus going around.
2: Yeah, well, now it's at the meme thing. So now it's sort of entered the pop culture zeitgeist. It just felt like you were being like a depressing news reporter.
1: I was just giving you a tip to wash your produce so you didn't get the poo-poos.
2: I ate an apple unwashed this morning.
1: Good luck to you, sir.
2: Gurgling noise. That was the actual sound of my stomach. Remember that gurgle last week in my throat?
1: That was really alarming.
2: That was a tough one.
1: That was a tough one.
4: By the way, I have a new sound from you that I saved in our system. Would you like to hear it?
2: Yeah, please.
4: All right, here it is. I can't remember where it's from.
1: Again, please. Wait, is that from today?
4: No, it's from last week.
2: Because I thought I made a pretty similar sound this morning at one point.
1: I think you did. Thank you, sir. May I please have another?
2: You know what I think I do
1: you
2: that?
1: You are a disgusting human.
2: Is at the end of a conversation where it's just starting to feel like, oh, yeah, yes. And I think I end then with like, oh, no, no, no, no, no, no.
1: We'll I love back. You, Stormer. You're the best.
2: That was great. We'll all be back. Right. Stay there.
0: 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Children International is empowering young people at every stage.
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1: Hey, guys. Welcome to Hour 3 of the Donna and Steve Show. I came across this this story from a Hollywood reporter that says that this, I just find this very interesting and I disagree with it. He says that today's stars have a much more homogenous and perfect look than the old school actors like Al Pacino or Dustin Hoffman. And they think it's partly due to social media. So think back to, I don't know, the last several decades of movie stars. You're looking at Stallone, Meryl Streep, Nicolas Cage, Christopher Walken, Samuel L. Jackson, Sandra Bullock. There was a time when celebrities didn't all share a certain look. But this writer thinks that that is changing and today's stars all have a sameness to them. He calls it Instagram face or slop face. That sounds negative.
2: Yeah, that does.
1: I don't know, slop face.
2: Because I'm thinking of slop like you feed a pig.
1: Right. And he just says, like, Hollywood beauty standards are the results of decisions by the gatekeepers of stardom. So think like the agents and the people doing the hiring, as well as the stars themselves, who urge plastic surgeons, cosmetic dentists, dermatologists to help them achieve these like looks that are very trendy so that it will extend their careers. He also says some of it might be our fault as our rude social media comments are pushing celebrities to change their looks. And so he goes on to say this, that he asks, when was the last time you saw a star under 40 with less than perfect teeth? What about a bald spot or a large nose? How about a lead actress in a movie with a BMI over 30? Or a shirtless actor without washboard abs? Well, I would push back on that. And I would say Amy Lou Wood from White Lotus. She's probably under 40 and she doesn't have perfect teeth. Walton Goggins has a bald spot. Anya Taylor-Joy. She doesn't look like everyone else. She looks very different.
2: So I bet his pushback, if he were with us on the air, would say, you found the exceptions. I'm talking about the rule.
1: I don't know. I mean, think about, there's a lot. Cillian Murphy doesn't look like everyone else. Barry Keoghan doesn't look like everyone else. Adam Driver certainly stands out.
2: That's fair.
1: Robert Pattinson does not have your typical look. Norman Reedus from The Walking Dead. Right? Did I mention Benedict Cumberbatch?
2: You did not yet, Donna.
1: Owen Wilson. Now, I know he's not under 40, but I'm just saying, I think there's a lot more diversity today than there ever was.
2: In terms of the look of people.
1: Yes. I would say there are people of different sizes and color and age. I think you see a lot more women of a certain age working. Helen Mirren, you know, Annette Bening, Michelle Pfeiffer, Nicole Kidman. None of them look like one another. Your thoughts. Thank you. Yeah.
2: I came into this with really not much of an opinion, if anything, leaning toward, yeah, he's probably more right than wrong. But you bring some good examples to the table.
1: I mean, I think the reason I brought it up is because I've felt the opposite in recent years. I feel exactly the opposite. Like, wow, this is great that this person can have a lead role. Or look at someone like... oh, gosh, Wicked, the Wicked movie. Not Ariana. Oh, my God, what is her name?
2: Cynthia Erivo?
1: Cynthia, yes. She doesn't look like anybody else. She is an extremely unique look. So does the SpongeBob guy from Wicked.
14: Oh, yeah.
1: That Ariana was dating.
14: Look, doesn't this conversation... Folks. Not fooling around. Doesn't this conversation start and stop with Steve Buscemi?
1: Precisely.
14: Thank you.
1: Although he is an older actor, I think they're talking about these up-and-coming people. But I would say the current class is pretty diverse.
14: Okay. Well, you know what I think you ought to do? A little letter to the editor. I bet you're a good writer when you really put your mind to it.
1: Thank you.
14: You could maybe write a little pushback.
1: Okay.
14: Could be good for clicks.
1: Yeah, you know, I don't want an assignment.
14: Donna.
1: Thank you.
14: Please, Donna, think of it like Wordle. It's your writing exercise for today.
1: This author also calls your girlfriend, Rachel McAdams, brave for keeping her beauty marks.
14: Beauty marks?
1: Yeah, she's got like a lot of...
14: Oh, like little light moles and stuff?
1: Yeah.
14: What he needs to do is keep her name out his mouth. I love Rachel McAdams.
1: Yeah, she's...
14: There's a timeless beauty right there.
1: Yeah, she's...
14: Drop her in the 1920s or today. Equally beautiful.
1: Yeah.
14: There's a certain beauty that operates outside of whatever the trends are. And she's got it.
1: Yeah, I would agree.
14: She's got it.
1: She's lovely.
14: There's another Rocky movie in the works, kind of, sort of. And I watched the trailer this morning. It looks cool.
1: Yeah, what is this?
14: So the movie is called I Play Rocky, as in Rocky Balboa. And this tells the story of how Sylvester Stallone had to fight tooth and nail to play the main character in the movie that he wrote the screenplay for, Rocky. Now, the trailer, when you watch it, it feels like the original Rocky movie. Like, it plays out, just got that vibe to it, how it's shot and all of that. In this, though, it's almost like you remove Apollo Creed as his opponent, and it's the studio executives who don't want some no-name starring in the movie. They're like, hey, we love the script. Who should we get to play the part? And that's when this guy who plays Rocky says, well, I play Rocky. And they're like, I don't even know what that means, what you just said. And then it's him fighting to play it. The guy who plays him, his name is Anthony Ippolito.
1: He does a really good voice, doesn't he?
14: A really, really impressive voice. Do you want to hear it? Do we have Stormer? Are you able to pull this up here?
1: I'm trying to pull it up as we speak.
14: Yeah, it's very good. I watched the whole trailer. I will watch this movie. It'll be pretty good. Here is the little bit of the trailer for I Play Rocky.
15: Are you delusional? You don't got the looks to be a movie star. You talk like you got rocks in your mouth.
16: The only way for me to get to show people is I'm gonna have to write a script for myself.
17: Write a script and give yourself the best part.
18: You wrote this in 3.5 days. This is freaking good. To have someone like Chuck Bronson, or we could do Eastwood.
16: Guys, I play Rocky.
19: So the writer wants to be in it as the lead?
20: No, absolutely not.
19: Throw some money at it. $25K.
16: No, I'm not giving this up. Not for $1 million.
14: Anyway,
16: bucks.
14: That's a little bit of the trailer. You don't have to listen to the whole thing, but you can go see it online. It looks great. The style of it all just has a vibe to it, and I think that's a cool angle to look at this.
1: They did this.
14: Like, what did they have to do to get Stallone the gig? What did he have to do?
1: They did this with The Godfather, the making of The Godfather. You know, just kind of the behind the scenes of how they were able to get it done, what the obstacles were. I wonder who wrote this.
14: Oh, that's a good question.
1: Right?
14: What if it's meta? What if it was Anthony Ippolito?
1: What,
14: the actor,
1: right?
14: Who's playing Rocky, who wrote it? And it was like, but I need to be.
1: I thought maybe it was Stallone himself.
14: Do your Stallone.
1: I can't. I'm not
14: please,
1: good
14: ma'am.
1: At impressions.
14: It's, please, we love it when you do it. You're so brave.
1: I don't want to.
14: Just make that mouth sound. All right, you're almost there.
1: Steve, you made that sound earlier today too, by the way.
14: That's my new truth.
1: Okay.
14: Can't fire me, I quit.
1: Sounds good.
4: Meh.
14: I wonder if any of us will just surprisingly quit one day.
4: That wouldn't be very nice.
14: Oh, 2 weeks notice?
4: Yeah.
14: Yeah. All right.
4: I would like more than that, but okay.
14: How much notice are you looking for?
4: Oh, about a month and a half. 2 months? Three, maybe? 60.
14: I think I gave, when I left the Twin Cities Live, I think I was like 100 days notice. It was too long of notice. We announced I was leaving, then I left like 2.5 months later.
4: That's perfect. Because then you're on the goodbye tour.
14: Yes, I guess.
4: All right, we should go.
14: Okay. When we come back, Donna's got a list of some cleaning mistakes that are actually making your home dirtier.
4: I do.
14: See Daisy. You do, right? Do you?
4: I thought you did.
14: No, you.
4: I swear you put this in there.
14: No.
4: You did. I just moved it over.
14: No, I did it. Mine always has an S.
4: You know what? I am very happy to share this with you.
14: See, sometimes I feel like I'm getting a little gaslit here.
4: I swear. I was like, oh, Steve had this in yesterday. I might as well just move it over.
14: I do have a study, though, about parents and the time that they want with their kids.
4: Aww.
14: After already spending a lot of time with their kids. It's sort of interesting, but I jibe with it. We'll get into those things, one from each of us, when we come back, Donna and Steve.
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22: 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Like, what is happening?
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1: Hello and welcome back. It is the Donna and Steve show on My Talk 107.1, where talk is fun. You want me to go first, buddy boo?
14: Yes.
1: I love it.
14: Also, I noticed you're sitting in a new seat in the studio today. Anything behind that?
1: I'm sitting in a new seat?
14: I love it. Donna starts looking around.
1: I am?
14: No. Oh, you're mirrored. You're mirrored.
1: I don't know what that does for what you're seeing.
14: It flips the image.
1: I don't even know what you mean. What is that doing to my chair? I don't understand.
14: No.
1: What?
14: Just settle down. Okay. I'm looking at a video of you, and the door looks like it is over your right shoulder.
1: Oh, I see.
14: Do you understand now?
1: Yes.
14: And so it looked like you were sitting in chair 3 in our studio as opposed to chair 1 where you normally sit. But I wasn't actually literally meaning your chair. I'm sorry if I implied that and caused confusion.
1: It's okay.
14: Also, thank you for just kicking me out, Stormer.
1: Oh, no.
14: No, I'm gone. Did you do that, Donna?
1: I didn't touch anything.
14: Hey, I'm back.
1: What is happening?
14: I'm sorry. Clearly, I should not have brought this up. This caused a lot of confusion that I, to be honest, didn't see coming.
1: It's okay. I'll just get on with the show. I have a list of 8 cleaning mistakes that are making your home dirtier. You dirty birdies. There is a new article on cleaning mistakes, okay? And I'm just going to give you a few of the highlights. This is from the Washington Post. Number 1 is forgetting to clean the things you used to clean. Forgetting to clean the things you use to clean.
14: Oh, that changes it.
1: Not that things that you it. Used to clean. Things that you use.
14: Yeah, no crap, Sherlock. Your house will be dirtier if you stop cleaning the things you used to clean. Okay.
1: For example, your vacuums, your washing machines, your toilet brushes. Make sure you clean those too.
14: No.
1: Steven.
14: No, I'm not cleaning my, you know what? Time to clean the vacuum cleaner. What do they mean? The outside of it?
1: Yeah, just like make it nice.
14: No,
1: you make it nice and you clean the filter and you empty it.
14: Yeah, you empty it, yeah.
1: But then you want to, you know, keep it nice.
14: All right, I'm going to reset my attitude. I'm open. I want to
1: learn.
14: All
1: right, here we go.
14: Here we go.
1: Do not mop your floors with laundry detergent. This is a hack that went viral, but that leaves a residue that attracts and traps dirt. So stop doing that.
14: Residue.
1: Don't spray cleaning agents directly onto surfaces unless the directions tell you to do so. It's generally better to put the cleaning product on your whatever, your towel, your cloth, your brush.
14: Why would that make it dirtier?
1: Because I said it.
14: Okay.
1: I don't know why. No, okay. I do know why. I'll tell you. I'm just messing with you.
14: You're being so fun and playful.
1: Because it prevents streaks and cloudiness and dulling. Sometimes it even leaves a mark from the spray. Like if you, let's say you spray a wood coffee table. It might ruin it. I feel like I actually did this to my coffee table.
14: What's the wood thing you're supposed to use? Is it Old English?
4: You could use that, sure.
14: Is that the name brand?
4: That's a brand. There's other stuff. There's like lemon oil, all sorts of stuff. I don't know. Don't ask me follow-up questions.
14: I am okay? Sorry for bringing that up. I'm sorry.
4: Let's see. Combining Kleena. Here we
14: hey,
4: go.
14: Hey,
4: here
14: look we at go. Me. Here, look I believe in me. You. You hear me?
4: Here we go. I'm sorry. It's the first day with my new tongue. Combining cleaning products that render each other ineffective. And then you could end up with chemical reactions and bad consequences. Don't overlook dust buildup on vents and fans.
14: Now that is useful. Now we've said no, something
4: No, now
14: worthwhile.
4: That's like a no-brainer. The other stuff is useful.
14: Who's mixing potions? Like, I'm going to do half of the lemonshine
4: well,
14: and half with my, you know?
4: You know what? I do mix a potion for my shower doors. I do a little Dawn liquid. I do a little vinegar and I do a little baking soda. And then I shake that thing up and sometimes it explodes.
14: Oh.
4: It doesn't explode, but it kind of seeps.
14: Mm. Yeah.
4: Don't wash your windows on a sunny day. And don't clean so infrequently. Cleaning regularly makes the process easier, okay? Thanks.
14: Okay.
4: That's all I got. Thanks for having me.
14: That was awesome.
4: Thanks.
14: I do wish it really would have actually been forgetting to clean the things you used to clean, which would have reminded me of that Mission Impossible primer that we got before the latest Mission Impossible movie came out last summer, and it said how to watch the Mission Impossible movies. It was in order.
4: Yes.
14: They had you start with Mission Impossible 1.
4: You're right.
14: You followed it up with 2 and then 3. And someone got paid for that article.
4: I know. It's sad.
14: Man, I don't really have time for this. I'll do a quickie.
4: Do a quickie.
14: Turns out parents, according to a new study, do want more time with their kids, but specifically they're looking for more quality time with their kids. That's the thing, is that it's parents can relate with this, where you might spend a whole lot of time with your kids, but not really feel like you've connected or caught up, because there's always something, you know, you're always doing something very often. Picking them up, dropping them off, getting dinner ready, they're doing homework. You know, you can be near each other, but still feel like you're not connecting. Now,
4: sure.
14: I will say this is a touch ill-timed, because in the summer, I think parents do get to catch up on some of that quality time. The kids, generally speaking, their activities are down a little bit. But parents in this survey wanted more quality time with their kids more than they wanted personal time.
4: Okay, that
14: like
4: makes
14: their
4: sense.
14: Own little me time. They were
4: right.
14: really looking for
4: family time.
14: Family time.
4: Connecting one-on-one. You're very good at doing that with your
14: Thanks,
4: kids.
14: Donna.
4: You got
14: Thanks,
4: it.
14: Donna.
5: Where talk is fun.
6: Yeah, might take my mind off things.
5: 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Everything entertainment.
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1: Hey guys, welcome back. Appreciate you joining us. It's the Friday edition of the show.
14: Sure.
1: It's all right, Steve.
14: Who are you pulling for in the British Open? Give me your top three golfers that you're pulling for.
1: Oh, I was going to go Portugal. You know, that's a really good question.
14: Just give me three.
1: Because it's coming here, right? All right. Mickelson.
14: No, the British Open is not coming here. Continue.
1: Okay. They're I thought you meant the 3M Open Classic.
14: No, the British Open.
1: Classic Open. Rory, what's his face?
14: What is his face?
1: Rory.
14: Say the whole thing. Don't mouth it to her, Stormer.
1: McElhenny, Meckel, Rory. Give me first letter.
14: M.
1: Rory Meckel.
14: Right. Keep going.
1: Henny.
14: Right.
1: Henny.
14: Right. Rory McIlroy.
1: McIlroy. That's who I'm rooting for.
14: And that's number two. Phil Mickelson not participating this year.
1: Okay. Tiger Woods.
14: Also not participating.
1: Okay. Okay. I'm going to go with who's the guy who smokes the ciggies and wears the weird pants?
14: John Daly.
1: That guy.
14: I don't think he's participating.
1: Okay.
18: Donna, say Lucas Herbert, Cameron Young, or Jackson Suber.
1: Jackson Suber comes to mind.
18: Cameron Young.
1: Cameron Young, maybe.
18: Lucas Herbert.
1: Lucas Herbert.
14: Wow. It's crazy how many of these guys you know, man. Well, this should be a fun weekend for you.
1: Yeah, can't
14: wait. Second round is underway. The tee time started at like 12:30 a.m. Central.
1: Okay, all right.
14: You hear that time?
1: Tee time started at 18 Central.
14: Guys.
18: No.
14: I'm going to withdraw. Let's play a game.
1: Oh, yeah. You ready?
14: Pa-ting.
1: Let's do it.
19: Game start. C-O-P-C-K, C-O-P-C-K, C-O-P-C-K,
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17: your knowledge.
19: It's Donna Valentine with her 227 points, taking on Steve Patterson with his 271 points. Well, means Donna is eligible for the lifeline today. We are actually kind of heading out towards Steve's neck of the woods. We are going to Carver, Minnesota, and we're saying good morning to Liz.
4: Hi, Liz.
20: Hi.
4: What's going on in Carver today?
20: It's hot.
4: It's so hot. So hot. Right? At least it's not as smoky, right?
20: It's not smoky. Yeah, yesterday was really bad.
4: So bad.
21: Yeah, that's a lot better.
4: So let me get this straight. There's a Carver, Minnesota, and a Carver County, Minnesota. Chaska is and Chanhassen are part of Carver.
21: That's right.
4: County.
20: Carver County, yes.
21: Yes, similar to Anoka. There's an Anoka, the city,
4: sure,
21: and then an Anoka County.
4: Got it.
21: Pretty cool, right? When you
4: so
21: really start
4: cool.
21: talking about it, it
4: so
21: becomes
4: cool,
21: pretty
4: Steve.
21: Layered. Save it for the campfire.
20: Have you been to Carver, Steve? Have you ever been to Carver?
21: Oh, of course. Yes. And Carver Elementary is where we've had many sporting activities happen, pickups, drop offs. We love Carver. We have friends down in Carver.
4: There.
21: They have a cute little downtown area, too.
20: Yeah. Very cute.
21: And my wife gets her hair cut in Carver. So does my daughter and my other daughter.
4: Nice.
20: I know. She goes to see Sally.
21: That's exciting. Yeah. Yeah. Sally's like the best.
4: How did you know that?
21: Shout out to Sally Knapp. She's great. And by the way, I don't even think she's taken any new bookings because she's that backed up.
20: Yes. We were neighbors and we're still friends. And small town, you know things around here.
21: Yeah, Donna.
4: Okay.
21: Donna, we're not all getting lost in the shuffle in Weebla, West Bloomington. We are a community of people in Carver County.
20: Come see us. Yeah, come see us.
21: Yeah, it's really beautiful out there.
4: Nice. And is that near Victoria?
21: Yeah. I mean, it's near-ish in that it's near to Chaska. And yeah, this is getting very boring. I took a little side road out of Carver and I was like, hey, I don't even have to get on the highway. This takes me right back to my house.
4: Nice.
21: It was nice.
4: All right.
21: And there's a Fleet Farm. All right, let's move on.
4: A Fleet Farm?
21: Carver's got a Fleet Farm.
4: Oh, man. Yep, I'm coming out there.
21: Okay, let's go to Stormer to find out today's topic.
19: Yep, all you got to do is hop on 212 and then all your troubles are behind you.
4: Right.
21: Amen, sister.
19: I'm a dude, so whatever. Yeah. All right, for our topic for the game today, guys, well, this 62-year-old rocker is still absolutely shredded. He also admits that he works out in leather pants. Now, the reason he does that is because he says, I perform on stage in leather, denim, whatever. So those are the pants that I wear to train. I work out in these pants. That makes sense to me. That 62-year-old shredded rocker is Lenny Kravitz.
21: Lenny.
19: Trivia today.
4: Lendo.
21: Lenny Bruce.
4: I love the name Lenny.
21: Yeah, that's a good dog name.
4: It's such a good dog name.
21: Don't call Lenny Kravitz that. What?
4: Cat.
21: A cat named Lenny?
4: How funny is that?
21: It's kind of funny. All right, I gotta go.
4: All right. Oh, yeah, Steve's leaving.
19: All right, Steve is leaving the room, and Liz, I'm going to put you on hold really quick as we go over the first round of questions with Donna again. Lenny Kravitz trivia today. Miss Valentine, are you ready?
4: I think I am.
19: All right, well, let's begin with this first question here. All right, this is the name of Lenny Kravitz's acting daughter.
4: Her name is, oh my God, Zoe.
19: He appeared in this 2001 Ben Stiller movie.
4: Oh gosh, there's something about Mary.
19: And he won a Grammy in 1999 for this song.
4: American Woman. I don't know if that's right. But 2001, there's something about Mary. What are some...

0: I think it's Fly Away.
1: Okay. All right.
2: That's
0: my answer for that one. I'm not sure about the second one other than, was it Shotgun Wedding? No, that was not. That was too late. No, you're probably right. We're going with that.
2: Okay.
0: I don't know.
1: All right. Perfect. Sounds good, Liz. Thank you so much. I'm going to put you on hold one more time. Let's bring Steve back into the room now.
3: All right.
1: Where did he go? Oh, okay.
3: He's right there.
1: All right. That's good.
3: I always turn the mic off and scream at the top of my lungs.
1: Oh, we know.
3: So you guys can't hear. Yeah, you can't hear me on the air, though, I hope.
4: You should leave that on the air, though. Just do it off mic. It's fun.
3: It's
4: ambiance. Not if you do it off mic enough. I think it could be exciting.
1: Let's hear one right now.
3: All right. This is how I called him.
4: All right, now I'm gonna give you a better or a different thing to consider.
3: Okay.
4: Don't turn toward the mic. Turn away from the mic.
3: All right, let me try it. Here we go.
4: Okay.
2: Dave.
4: That's fun.
1: That sounds good.
4: That's part of the joy of radio. Okay. I heard a guy. What should we waste our time on? I heard a guy talking about it, a guy who was stepping down from a radio show that I listened to a lot and have for years. And he was talking about the joy of radio. He said, I knew nothing about it when I got into it, but even the little things like when you're talking in the mic, it's one thing. When you're talking closer, it's another. And then even when you're talking over here, like, I don't want to, it just adds something in the theater of the mind.
3: Yeah.
4: So you doing, Steve!
3: Okay.
4: Don't rob us of that. Donna, we love you. We support you. Here's to another 80.
3: Thank you. Are you ready?
4: Yes.
1: Again, we are doing Lenny Kravitz trivia today, Steve. It is your turn. Let's begin with this first question here. All right, this is the name of Lenny Kravitz's acting daughter.
4: Zoe Kravitz.
1: He appeared in this 2001 Ben Stiller movie.
4: 2001. Zoolander.
1: And he won a Grammy in 1999 for this song.
4: American Woman? That's not it, but I'm going to go with it because I don't know any better. That's who I am. This is just who I am.
5: And I really like that.
4: How long has it been, old girl? Oh, Donna.
3: Shoot. This is going to be interesting.
1: All right, let's bring Liz back in here and let's see who gets to spin that wheel today, you guys. Question number one. This is the name of Lenny Kravitz's acting daughter. You all said Zoe Kravitz. Correct answer is Zoe Kravitz.
2: All right.
1: You're on the board. Good job, guys. Yay. Question number two. Lenny Kravitz appeared in this 2001 Ben Stiller movie. Donna and Liz, you said There's Something About Mary. Steve, you said Zoolander.
3: That's
1: correct.
3: A good
1: answer is Zoolander. Steve takes the lead.
2: Dang it. Sorry, Liz.
1: All right.
0: Sorry.
1: Let's go to the final question here. Lenny Kravitz won a Grammy in 1999 for this song. Donna, originally you said American Woman, but then Liz changed your answer to Fly Away.
3: That's a good one.
1: Steve, you also said American Woman. And the correct answer is Fly Away. A great assist by Liz.
4: Way to go, Liz.
1: We are all tied up after three questions. We got to go to the bonus round. How this works, I will give the clues. If any of our contestants, including Liz from Carver, Minnesota, if you know what the answer is, yell out your name. Your name is your buzzer. Here we go. Lenny Kravitz appeared in the song I Can't Make It Another Day by this singer. This singer's Invincible album is the most expensive ever made. This singer's biopic just made
4: Steve.
1: One. Steve got it first.
4: Michael Jackson.
1: Is it Michael Jackson? It is.
2: Dang it.
1: Steve
2: no.
1: is your winner today.
4: It's okay. I'll get a whammy.
3: I'm sorry,
1: Liz.
3: Of
1: the College of Pop Culture Knowledge.
3: No, it's okay. It's just a stupid game.
4: Donna.
0: I'm going to beat Steve.
4: I know. We were so close. Well, listen. We still might. Why don't you spin the wheel for me? You can land it on a whammy. Everybody seems to these days. Whenever you're ready.
1: He's talking to you, Liz.
0: No. Sorry. What do I have to do?
4: Just spin the wheel. We need a big Carver Creamery size spin of the wheel.
0: Okay. So what do I have to do? Spin the wheel.
4: Yeah, but now I just need a guttural grunt from you that you're spinning it.
3: We just need you to go,
4: There we go. Wow, see, it worked.
1: Great spin, Liz.
4: Good job,
1: Great
4: Liz.
1: Spin. And today's game for Steve Patterson was worth...
3: Dun, dun, dun.
1: He's off the schneid with 8 points today,
4: Ooh,
1: ladies and gentlemen. 8 points for Steve. It means he's going up to 279 points. Well done.

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1: The rich keep getting richer, Liz.
2: Thanks, you guys.
3: Liz, love we love you. Thank you for listening.
2: Yeah, we love you. You're the best.
3: Bye-bye.
1: Bye.
2: Bye.
3: Don't try to take my Carver friends.
1: Okay.
3: Okay.
1: You already took one of my Carver friends.
3: Yeah.
1: Yeah, you're a friend stealer.
3: Yeah, well, proximity, right. It just makes more sense for the two of us to be buddies.
1: Hmm.
3: You know? We won't say her name.
1: Schmarnie.
3: Schlarnie Blauner.
1: Blauner.
3: Yes, Blarnie Blauner. That's who?
1: I'm going to go with her to see the Chicks and Tim McGraw.
3: Where?
1: Don't worry about it.
3: I'm worried.
1: Don't.
3: I already am. You can't keep me from worrying about you. Where are you going to be?
1: I think he's coming to U.S. Bank.
3: Why would you say don't worry about it to that?
1: I'm not sure.
3: We'll take a break.
1: Okay.
3: When we come back, fun. Woo. Stuff.
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1: Final stretch of the Donna and Steve show on My Talk 107.1, where talk is fun. Steve is not a fan of William Shatner, apparently, because he didn't want to talk about him again.
3: I just thought we're doing another William Shatner.
1: It's kind of the same story, but I wanted to tell you what is on his rider, which is a list of things that you, you know, ask to have in your green room or whatever, where you're getting ready before putting on a show.
3: Yes, this is the classic green M&Ms.
1: That's
3: thing.
1: Right. That's right. And by the way, that was a joke, I believe, because they wanted to see if people were paying attention.
3: Actually watching, yeah.
1: Yeah, yeah, yeah. So he's performing at, what's the name, Riot Fest?
3: Yeah, which is a yeah, heavy metal. Metal thing, yeah.
1: So here are some of his demands, okay?
3: Okay.
1: Let's see. First of all, he requires an intro video by Guar.
3: Oh, that's funny. They're those guys that wear those, like, animal heads, right?
1: Yeah, like, they're weird.
3: Oh, that's funny.
1: They're just strange. Okay, he wants a Montreal Canadiens hockey sweater signed by John Stamos. He wants 4 feet of Polish sausage. He wants the dressing room to be labeled Shatner's Shag Shack.
3: Oh, Lord in heaven.
1: He wants 8 pallets of Faygo.
3: Yeah.
1: Is that yogurt?
3: No, that's that you're thinking of Faye.
1: Oh.
3: Faygo is like a sort of kind of off-brand soda.
1: Okay. Specifically not to be shared with the Insane Clown Posse, who are also on the bill. He wants 1 pair of white socks and 1 pair of underwear, an assortment of adoptable puppies from a reputable nonprofit shelter, 1 bowl of sauerkraut ready to eat, and a bouquet of flowers in a vase.
3: That's very funny.
1: That's amazing.
3: Funny. That's funny.
1: You go, Shatner. I like
3: 4
1: him.
3: 4 feet of sausage.
1: 4 feet.
3: That's funny. Think a writer wrote that?
1: I think he jokingly got together with his manager or somebody and said, okay, yeah, let's have fun with this.
3: And that is very, very well written.
1: So good. So good. Way to go.
3: When is Melt Fest happening?
1: The 20th of August, I think.
3: Okay.
1: Anyway, I think, unless it's July. I don't know. Who cares? We're not going.
3: Okay, fine.
1: Tom Brady is confirming his interest in the WWE. He said, I think I could get in there for at least one match.
3: He probably could. Yeah, he could get in and do a little something. Yeah, he's in really good shape, takes good care of his body.
1: Yeah.
3: He's very athletically skilled.
1: Yeah.
3: He could figure it out. He could learn how to take a lump or two.
1: Yeah. So he was doing an appearance with Cody Rhodes on the podcast, What Do You Want to Talk About? Is that a podcast? I think it is. And he was asked whether he would be open to getting involved.
3: Open.
1: And he said he's waiting for the WWE president, Nick Khan, to find a storyline for him. And he believes that he could handle at least one match. He said, I need to get an invite. I've been waiting to get into the mix, but I have to wait for that invitation. He said, I'm retired from football. I have an opportunity to go out there and still showcase that I'm an athlete.
3: Hmm.
1: He said, Gronk has done it.
3: Yeah, now we think Gronk's a bigger body.
1: Yes, that you is know, true.
3: Tight
1: that
3: end. Tom Brady is very slender.
1: Lean.
3: Very lean. Yes. That's a better way to describe him. But he's all, you know, all muscle pretty much, right?
1: Yeah, for sure. Wow. Cody Rhodes is just looking at his head. You know how when you look at a bulldog, you talk about that meaty thing where you just want to slap them because they're so muscular? Even his head looks muscular.
3: And you know he is the son of Dusty Rhodes.
1: That's right. I knew that.
3: Sweet Zephyr.
1: Nice.
3: Right?
1: Yeah.
3: And the brother of...
1: The other Rhodes.
3: Dustin Rhodes.
1: Nice.
3: Right?
1: I think so. I just saw a documentary recently. I don't remember. Was it about Ric Flair, probably?
3: Hmm?
1: Not Ric Flair. It was...
3: Could have been.
1: Our guy. Nope, not Jesse Ventura. Come on.
3: Okay, Hulk Hogan.
1: Thank you. And he was a big part of that. I like him. I don't know. He's got a good vibe. I've always liked him.
3: Who?
1: Cody
3: I'm
1: Rhodes.
3: Confused. Oh, okay, Cody Rhodes.
1: Yeah, because he's got I like the way he articulates.
3: Yeah.
1: I feel like he's a thoughtful guy.
3: Yeah. He's good on camera. Does good interviews. Yeah, he's good.
1: Yeah.
3: He's good. I like Cody Rhodes.
1: Me too.
3: Yeah.
1: SummerSlam, right? Are we going?
3: I don't think
1: what
3: we're going.
1: What are we doing?
3: I don't think we're going.
1: Maybe we'll go next time. Will it come back?
3: I
1: don't know. I mean, if it's really successful, they'll come back.
3: Yeah, but it depends on when and if it's still a good activity out for us. You know?
1: We'll bring the kids.
3: What if they come back in 15 years? I mean, let's really fast forward our lives.
1: Uh-oh.
3: You think?
1: Yeah.
3: Right?
1: But it's time.
3: I don't know.
1: 15 years, that's yeah. optimistic, huh?
3: Of when they would return or you? Oh, no. Yeah, hey,
1: yeah,
3: hey.
1: Yeah. No, come on.
3: Hey, listen, look
1: come
3: at
1: on.
3: Me.
1: It's the final stretch.
3: No, you got 20 in you. I see it. I could see it getting there to 20.
1: Maybe.
3: Plus. We doing anything big for you this August?
1: I don't think so. I think this is going to happen on a cruise. This party is happening.
3: Oh, are your friends doing something for you?
1: No, I'm doing something for me.
3: What do you mean?
1: I mean, I'm going on a cruise. That's going to be my celebration.
3: Oh, but you're not like going to make us all gather a few weeks early and toast you, or are you?
1: Yeah, yeah. I think we're going to do a big, you know, we're going to have cake. We're going to have dinner and you're going to set that up.
3: Although... The first day that we sail is one day after my anniversary, my wedding anniversary. So.
1: Yeah, I don't do anniversaries.
3: Okay.
1: I'll do birthdays. I'm not doing anniversaries.
3: We'll do birthdays against our will, too.
1: That's right.
3: But if it is a if it's a milestone sort of a birthday, then I think then it's worth.
1: Yeah, yeah, yeah.
3: Yeah, stopping down.
1: So I would like balloons.
3: Yeah, but if someone's turning like 46,
1: yeah,
3: what
1: no.
3: you get there is a, oh, it's your birthday, happy birthday. That's the beginning and the end of that celebration.
1: That's what you get.
3: That's what you get.
1: No card.
3: No, no, no.
1: Nobody wants a card.
3: But if you're turning 50, yeah, we'll take you out to dinner. But if it's just like, hi, I'm 37, it's like, okay, good day, sir.
1: Yeah, I agree. I don't do, I'm not really a big birthday person. When people are like, what do you want to do for your birthday? I'm like, I don't care.
3: And then it almost feels like if you say yes to them, now you're on the hook.
1: To do something
3: for them because they said they you accepted their dinner invitation. That's what I don't like about life.
1: I had a surprise 30th birthday party that my friend Nancy threw for me, and that was very nice.
3: Wow.
1: That was very nice.
3: That's nice.
1: Right.
3: 30 years ago. Your 30th birthday. Sorry.
1: Get out of my face.
3: You get out of my life.
1: I have a fun follow Friday.
3: Okay.
1: You want to hear it?
3: Yes.
1: Okay. Her name is Brittany Kellogg.
3: I'm going to go pull her up. Maybe I'll follow her.
1: And it's two E's, Brittany Kellogg. She is a country singer and songwriter. She was part of The Road, that Keith Urban, you know, competition.
3: Oh, yeah.
1: To open up.
3: Yeah, yeah.
1: She was also, I believe she was on American Idol. She's really good. But that's not why you should follow her. She is known. She is extremely funny. She is so funny, and she does this Take Out the Trash Friday kind of Tuesdays. She takes out the trash, and what she does is she calls people out for their mean comments, and then she drinks tequila out of a trash can looking plastic cup.
3: I've never seen that cup before.
1: Me either.
3: It looks like the blue can that you drag out.
1: Yes.
3: Yeah.
1: And so she always drags the trash down, and then she rips on the person for ripping on her. And she is very, very witty. Sorry, she's
3: very
1: talking.
3: Fun.
1: Anyway, Brittany Kellogg.
3: There you go, Brittany Kellogg. All right, I'll give her a blind follow here on
1: give
3: your
1: her
3: recommendation.
1: Follow. How do you know it's blind?
3: Well, I mean, I just
1: oh,
3: haven't
1: you mean
3: listened.
1: You're blindly.
3: Yeah.
1: You'll like her. You'll like her. She's very, very funny.
3: Okay.
1: Okay.
3: Well, that's great, Donna.
1: Okay. Thanks for having me now.
3: Thank you so much. I'm getting
16: out for moose soup after.
3: Getting a little hungry.

0: All right.
1: Public cafeteria.
0: That didn't work. That didn't work.
2: Nothing for you.
3: You know what they have down there that looks amazing?
4: What is that?
3: Shelley made some like carrot cake bars.
4: Ooh.
3: Looks so good. Oh. And I have company coming, so I might grab a couple.
0: Yeah, you already stole coffee from the break room.
3: No, I didn't.
0: Can I check your bag?
3: No. Really?
0: Really?
3: Okay, well, I was actually going to purchase the carrot cake.
0: Okay, well, that's a positive change.
3: Thank you.
0: You've changed so much.
3: I've been drinking this coffee for 3 hours.
0: Yeah, it's just an iced coffee that you've been drinking.
3: From home.
0: Mazel. From home?
3: Yeah.
0: In that container?
3: Yes. It was in a can, and then I poured it into a plastic cup. So thank you for having me.
0: Hmm.
3: All right. Well, I'll see you later.
0: Okay. Thank you, Donna.
3: All right.
0: We love you guys so much. I'm trying to get through. We have a bunch of emails that we did not get to. Oopsie daisy. Sorry about that. Somebody says, have you guys decided on your t-shirt for the fair?
3: We did.
0: I think it should be cool, slick, and neat.
3: It won't be.
0: Written out. And then I like that. And then your faces. That would be great.
5: And I really like that.
0: It would have been a great idea. I know. Andrew Garfield was the guy talking on the Colbert Show about grief being love, by the way, Donna.
3: Oh, who was?
0: Andrew Garfield on Colbert.
3: Oh, yeah. Okay, nice. Oh, I love Andrew Garfield. Everybody, have a great weekend.
0: Love you.
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14: Papa, don't preach. Papa,
2: oh my gosh.
15: That's my Madonna rendition for you. I don't know, Madonna as Papa Smurf? What? Good morning, happy Monday, and welcome to the Adventures of Bradley and Dawn. That was Madonna, of course, but not Confessions 2, which is the album that kicked off at number one. Madonna, you guys, she's pushing 70 years old.
2: I know.
15: And she's still chopping tarts.
2: She sure is.
15: Or topping charts. By the way, good morning. I'm the Bradley. That's the Dawn. This is Monday. As Dawn would say, this is the first day of the week, even though it's really the second.
2: The work week. I had to correct myself last Monday and say the work week.
15: It's fine. It's fine. We know what you meant, honey. Yeah. Anyway, good morning. Did you have a good weekend?
2: I did. It was so hot outside and lovely. I mean, come wintertime, we're going to be begging for days like this.
15: Yeah, it was delightfully hot, and I can't wait to hear about your weekend. I'll share a little bit of what I was doing this weekend. We've got plenty of pop culture to get to and personal shenanigans as well, but I wanted to kick things off with Confessions 2 after it opened at number one, and you're like, what, you're not the huge Madonna fan? No, but I've lived with one, and so I've been treated to Madonna factoids throughout the weekend, because of course
2: great.
15: She did. This album did come out and became, by the way, did you know she became the first artist in history to have charts topping or albums topping charts across 4 decades?
2: Oh, I thought somebody else did that.
15: Did well?
2: Well, maybe she's
15: apparently not.
2: Okay.
15: She has also, if I remember correctly, she is now alongside the Beatles.
2: Yeah.
15: With the most chart toppers on the Billboard 200 and then the UK chart at the same time.
2: Okay.
15: Which is crazy.
2: There's all kinds of records out there.
15: Yeah.
2: Yeah. To beat.
15: What do you mean?
2: No, I mean that there's like different categories of like, okay, this is just like baseball stats. You know, it's just like, okay, in London and America at the same time, the number, you know, everything is.
15: Yeah, I'm just saying, like, it's insane to me that the woman is pushing 70 years old and is still breaking records. It's crazy.
2: Yeah.
15: And it is actually a really good album. If you haven't had a chance to listen, I, of course, have been listening to it, whether I want to or not. And Jamie got his hands up finally on her. She did this big interview magazine interview, and he was reading through it, an actual paper magazine.
2: Whoa.
15: Which those things still exist, you guys. And there was all sorts of stuff. He's like, it takes me so long to go through these interviews because I have to look up every little, you know, thing that they mention in this interview. So that was my part of my weekend.
2: Yeah, interview magazine definitely does their job in the title interview, because those are pretty lengthy interviews.
15: Oh, absolutely.
2: So, yeah, it takes time to read through them. What was the one thing that made him, that he didn't know about her, since you got some factoids?
15: Oh, she, if I also remember correctly, because, you know, I'm kind of vaguely paying attention, but I seem to remember at one point he said she did not have a number one single in the 90s. And that, I think that's correct. I think, you know, he was like, wow, I didn't know she didn't have a top, you know, or a number one whatever, wow. the number one song single in the 90s, which is unusual or weird because you'd think.
2: Yeah, like Ray of Light, or when was Ray of Light?
15: Ray of Light would have been the late 90s, right?
2: Yeah.
15: I think